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2: Hello and welcome to the second serve, your daily shot of what's been happening on the Wimbledon Radio Channel. I'm Richard Connolly, welcoming you to the broadcast centre roof here at the Championships, where I'm delighted to say I'm in the company of Claire Curran to look back at some of the best bits from today's action. Do remember, matches are still underway at the time of recording, so don't forget for all the results and the full order of play the first day, make sure to head to Wimbledon.com or check the official Wimbledon app. Claire, how would you sum up the action that you've seen today on day three?
3: Well, brilliant weather, another beautiful day at Wimbledon. But today was a day that some of the seeds were tested. We're into the second round. We saw the demise of the recent French Open champion. But overall, this was a day for me that the top players were pushed a little bit more. And we had some wonderful encounters.
2: On that subject, let's start on centre court, where the men's singles champion was in action, Jannik Sinner up against Nuno Borges, and Sinner into round three after a straight sets win.
4: It's been a really good competitive match this, an excellent test for Jannik Sinner. Nuno Borges has played exceptionally well, but Sinner still a cut above. Match point for a second time. He serves from the royal box end, the block return's going to drop in. Sinner's forehand to the backhand of Borges. Again, it's good and deep from the Portuguese. He's in the point. He goes down the middle. Forehand on the angle from Borges. A shorter slice from Sinner. He's brought Borges in. And as Borges misses, he's knocked Borges out. It was hard work for Jannik Sinner today. But he's through in three sets. And that will be of some relief. And he's into the third round for the fifth consecutive year.
5: Yes, happy. Of course, second set was very tough. Felt like first couple of sets we were serving very well, so there were not a lot of, you know, exchanges. But overall, you know, these kind of matches when you don't have a lot of control, I'm very happy, you know, to win, especially here on this surface. Now I have two wins, and of course now we see what's coming. But very happy about the result. A couple of things we need to improve, but very happy. So thanks for coming, of course. Support has been amazing. Thank you.
2: So, Claire, it was three sets, but a couple of tie breaks there, and Borges certainly had a big chance in the second set to take it, wasn't able to do so, and Sinner, I'm sure, relieved to have come through more quickly than he was able to do in round one.
3: Yeah, I think it was an important match for Sinner based on that five-set match that he played on the first day. It wasn't an easy match at all for him. He faced a set point in the second set. There was a backhand approach shot. It was missed, and Sinner got away with it. But I think for him overall, three sets, it's another three sets of tennis. He needed that, obviously. He hadn't played any grass court tennis before Wimbledon. But, you know, I think he's really growing into this tournament, and he's starting to feel comfortable with a surface that he hasn't played that much on in the lead up to the tournament.
2: Yeah, certainly admitted that there were nerves coming back as the defending champion. First match on centre court on the Monday. Today, he did have some struggles on return. Borges served exceptionally well, over 70% of first serves in throughout the match. Sinner's serving well, you know. He's got over 50 aces through two rounds of the championships. He's up there as among the leading servers in that respect so far. I think the movement was better today, no tumbles like we saw on the opening round. And the fact that he was able to get through in three, he was talking about using the extra time to be able to practice on day four tomorrow.

0: when he hasn't got a match, whereas I think from the sounds of the post-match interview, he didn't really feel like he was able to do a great deal, having played five sets in the opening round. So very valuable for him to come through in three sets. And I think, yes, having seen the match, certainly an improvement on the opening round. So Sinner just starting to build towards being in the right place to challenge later in the fortnight. Other news, the women's top seed Aryna Sabalenka also threw in straight sets, beating McCartney Kessler of the USA.
1: And now the energy and the slap of the hip is Aryna Sabalenka's a third match point. Kessler's serve is good. Huge forehand return from Sabalenka. Another massive forehand from the world number one. Moving forward onto another, and she makes it.
2: Sabalenka.
1: And she takes the win and clenches her fist and marches to the net. And Aryna Sabalenka is through to round three after a thrilling two sets win over McCartney Kessler.
3: Unbelievable match, unbelievable second set, and fully deserved win in the second set for Aryna Sabalenka. She was bold, she was gutsy, she was fearless, and she played better on the bigger points.
1: That was a stunning performance from the world number one. It had to be. She saved four set points in this second set. McCartney Kessler will not come any closer to taking a set off the world number one. And she leaves the court to a standing ovation. They have loved the fearless tennis from the American today. And the world number 57 gave everything in an hour and 39 minutes. And she was part of something special.
4: Aryna, congratulations. You've won in straight sets, but can you tell us how tough an opponent you found McCartney Kessler today?
3: That was a true battle, and I'm super happy that I was able to stay in that second set and to get into the tie break. And that was really a great fight, incredible level in the second set from her. And she really tested me today, and I'm super happy to pass the test. And guys, unbelievable atmosphere. Thank you. Thank you so much.
0: Yeah, and maybe, Claire, a similar story here. Two-set victory, but the second set in particular got very tight for Sabalenka.
5: It was a great performance from Kessler, and she hung in there at the start of that second set. She got rewarded. She had opportunities as well, but 21 consecutive tie breaks at Grand Slam level for Sabalenka. It is extraordinary how she plays these big points. She spoke about it afterwards. She said that the tie break for her, she plays point by point. She doesn't look too far ahead. She doesn't look backwards. And this is an incredible statistic, but it's a little bit like Jannik Sinner today, coming through those tie breaks, coming through the big moments. And I think it's what Sabalenka needed, a little bit of a push, another little bit of a test, but she didn't get taken to three sets.
0: McCartney Kessler is somebody who's won a WTA Tour event on the grass. She was the Nottingham champion last year, so she knows what to do on this surface. And getting into the match there would have given herself a chance, maybe, if she would be able to take it to three. She couldn't do that. Coco Gauff was taken all the way, Claire, and this is a match that you commentated on for the Wimbledon radio channel against Solana Sierra of Argentina. This went all the way to a final set tiebreak. What was the overall takeaway for you from Gauff's performance?
5: Well, she won the last 6 points. It's not necessarily how you start a match, but it's how you finish it.
0: And so she was down 7-4 in the match tiebreak.
5: 7-4, and she was down 5-3 in the third set as well. It was a typical Coco Gauff performance. There was an awful lot of unforced errors. I thought the backhand today, she made more errors on that backhand than I have seen her in recent form. But she found a way, and you felt it for Sierra. She had lost to her twice before. She'd never beaten her. And I think the nerves got the better of her right at that crucial moment towards the end of that third set. But once again, Gauff just hanging in. And, you know, we can criticise some aspects of her game, but the ability to find a way to win and the ability to put away disappointment, it's mentally, the mental strength that it takes to achieve that is massive.
0: I saw a tiny little bit of the match tiebreak at the end, and Gauff's athleticism and her ability to turn points round in really high-pressure situations I mean, such a positive for her, but so heartbreaking for her opponent.
5: Yes, you felt in that tiebreaker that if Goff was just going to make her opponent play that extra ball, and because she's such a good athlete and she covers so much of the court, she makes the court feel so small for you. And when those points are really, really needed, a little bit of tension in your arm, and the ball suddenly flies out, and it's a very difficult place to be. But there were some positives for Goff too as well. I thought the second serve held up very well. Yeah. The first serve is a big weapon on this court, but she is, again, she's going to want to improve, but she's going to be very, very happy that she's got another match and another opportunity.
0: Daniil Medvedev, back to the men's, lost the first set to Daniil Merida, and we were a little worried for the number 8 seed against the Spanish player, but he came back to win the next 3 sets to go through to round 3 in 4 sets. Daniil Medvedev, are we going to be speaking about him later in the fortnight, do you think, as somebody? I mean, he's got experience of going all the way to the semi-finals.
5: He does, and obviously a former world number one,
0: yeah,
5: and Grand Slam champion, so why not? I think he's been improving every single year on this surface, and you know, it's 4 sets. It was 3 sets on the first day of the championships. That's, you know, not a lot of tennis. He hasn't taken an awful lot out of his body, and he's getting more and more confident. And if we see Daniil Medvedev towards the start of next week, I think he's going to be a threat to anybody.
0: I mentioned too, for a match on centre court that finished just before the time of recording between Barbora Krejcikova and Mira Andreeva, the number 5 seed. And you mentioned it right at the top, Claire. The French Open champion has gone out, finished in quite dramatic circumstances. Krejcikova serving for the match in the third set, having come from a set down, had 7 match points, 40-love, and in all 7 match points in a service game, and then got broken. So Andreeva was nearly back on terms, but Krejcikova then kept herself together, as maybe, you know, only a former Grand Slam champion can in those situations, and broke Andreeva to win the match. Andreeva tossing her racket away at the end in frustration. But Krejcikova, that showed some courage, didn't it? Having lost all those chances to win it on your own serve, to then manage to forget about those missed opportunities and come through in the following game.
5: Yeah, it was very hot on centre court, and that's not just the temperature. Both women there today were at their limit. And this, for me, this wasn't a massive upset. We're talking about the 2024 Wimbledon champion and French Open champion as well. And she's got all of the tools, doesn't she, Krejcikova, that she can disrupt the rhythm of any player on the court. She's aggressive when she needs to be. She can neutralise big, heavy balls as well. And she's so intelligent. But there were parts of that match where, for me, it's her ability to cover all of the court. It's the Krejcikova that's a Grand Slam singles champion and Krejcikova, the Grand Slam doubles champion. And you combine those on a grass court, she finishes points, so many points at the net. She brings her opponent in. And, you know, a terrific win for her, well-deserved. She had a tough year last year.
0: Yeah, she was ill in the build-up to the championships as well. She got to the final in Sertogenbosch and then had to withdraw, didn't play it at all, and then missed the following week. And then I saw her in the week before the championships, and she was still feeling the effects at the start of that week. So I think if she'd stayed fit, she might have won the title potentially in Sertogenbosch, won more matches. We might have been talking about her a little bit more, but as we saw 2 years ago, when she didn't come in with a huge amount of form, the more matches she gets under her belt, the better she's likely to get, the better she's likely to feel, the stronger she's likely to feel. We shouldn't rule her out, should we?
5: No, we shouldn't. But she is in a nightmare section in the draw, and it's just not going to get any easier for her. And I think that's probably going to be the question mark. How well does she recover from this match and to be ready for the next one?
0: Well, she'll play her compatriot Nicola Bartunkova, who's the latest kind of from the Czech production line, and then potentially another compatriot, Karolina Muchova, looking ahead to the fourth round, if she gets through her third round match. So that is tough. Sabalenka's in that quarter as well, and Osaka too. So, yeah, there's a lot of exceptional tennis to be played before we're talking about somebody emerging from that particular section of the draw. So some interesting matches so far today here at the Championships. One of our aims, of course, here on the Wimbledon Radio Channel is to bring you a flavour of the Championships every single day. And today we managed to chat to a couple of famous faces making their way to centre court.
2: Tommy, you're here at Wimbledon. Obviously, you are a golfer, but you're here at Wimbledon. What are you most excited for today?
6: It's just always one of our favourite days of the year. So we're very lucky to keep getting invited back, and just centre court so special, isn't it? And I just think Wimbledon is like the most British thing ever. So we love it.
2: Hello, Justin.
7: Hello.
2: How are you doing today?
7: Oh, I'm doing great. This is a kind of one of our favourite days of the year. My wife and ours. You know, for me, obviously, it's like we've got some big events coming up, but you know, the British summer. This is what it's all about for me.
2: Now, your friend Tommy Fleetwood.
7: Yeah.
2: He just came through and I asked him how your invite for the Royal Box arrived. Does it arrive by Al? He said he's never seen one, but have you seen one?
7: Kate, how does it arrive? Kate, we're always on the road so much.
8: It's a beautiful green envelope. It's in a beautiful green envelope.
2: Beautiful green envelope, that's
7: when I
2: lovely.
7: Come, it's been open and it's on the office desk and it's all there ready to be, you know, admired and enjoyed. But yeah, there's always that mild bit of panic when you leave the house. Have I got the tickets? Did I remember the tickets? But yeah, here we are. We've made it through the gate, so it should be a good day.
2: I'm joined by Hillary and Michael Whitehall. It's so lovely to see you both today. Do you both play tennis?
9: No, I don't play any games or sports of any sort.
2: Spectator.
9: In my youth, I used to be the scorer for the cricket team and all those sort of jobs, and the orange man for the rugby team. So I used to go with the teams, but never played anything.
2: I was going to say, so you two aren't doubles partners?
10: Sadly not. No, I have to rely on other members of the family for that.
9: But Jack's a good player.
10: Jack and Barney, my son, very good players. They don't really ever like being paired with me because I'm a bit of an old croc now.
2: I'm joined by Jack Whitehall. Jack, thank you for giving me your time. How's it going today?
11: Yeah, very good. Very excited to be back at Wimbledon. Looking forward to seeing some great tennis today. It's always a great day.
2: Well, congratulations. You're married, so I see that you're here with your wife.
11: I'm here with my wife, and she's here with me and her in-laws, although we've managed to avoid my parents thus far because we arrived separately, and I'm just trying to see how much of the day we can just have to ourselves before they come and crash it.
2: So do you know what? I actually spoke to your parents earlier today. He did say he's not a very good tennis player, but you're a good tennis player. So I've got to ask you, who would be your dream doubles partner?
11: My dream doubles partner, maybe my old pal Andy Murray. I'd love to play with Andy Murray. I played against Andy Murray once. That didn't go too well for me, so I'd quite like to have him on my side. I think that would be my dream, would be to play with Andy.
0: So Justin Rose, Tommy Fleetwood and the Whitehall family among those that we were able to catch up with on the Wimbledon Radio Channel today. Let's take a quick look at what's in store tomorrow. Order of play on centre court. Karolina Pliskova against Iga Swiatek. Matteo Berrettini against Artur Fies. Katie McNally against Elena Rybakina. That is an excellent programme of matches. Claire, what catches your eye in particular?
5: Well, to see Caroline Pliskova back on centre court. She's a former finalist, a former world number one, playing against Iga Swiatek, the first match of the day. I think that's going to be an exceptional match. A little bit of a contrast in their styles. Pliskova is going to hit the ball so flat. She's going to try to take time away from Iga Swiatek and push her all around the court. That's my match of the day on centre.
0: I'm loving Berrettini against Fies on centre court as well, because they're two players who've struggled so much with injury over the last couple of years, maybe even further back for Berrettini. It's a great reward for them if they're both fit. That will be a heck of an arm wrestle. And Katie McNally has played well in the build-up to the Championships as well. I think that she will give Rybakina a test on centre court as well. Number one court also looks good. Katie Swan, the British wildcard, against Madison Keys. Valentin Royer against Sasha Zverev. And Jakub Menšík against Grigor Dimitrov, who, of course, is a wild card this year, having had his injury heartbreak at the Championships a year ago when he was playing so well against Jannik Sinner, as we all recall. Claire, a thought on the number one court program?
5: Well, Katie Swan, fantastic that she's playing on court number one against Madison Keys. That's going to be an excellent match. But for Katie Swan, this is a young woman who nearly had to retire from the game of tennis because she had so many back problems. And as a promising junior, so much was expected from her. And I think it's been a roller coaster ride. So we love to see something come good at the end of all of that. Fantastic to see her win her first round match. Madison Keys, she knows her well. And obviously she's come on the back of winning at Eastbourne.

0: Could it be an upset for Katie Swong? Could the fairy tale for Katie Swong carry on?
1: We will see. She'll certainly have the support of the number one court crowd. Now, we want to continue to hear from you throughout the championships. Loads of you have been getting in touch. Thank you for those messages. 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You can also find us on TikTok to see what we've been up to behind the scenes and some of the famous faces that we have been speaking to. But our question of the day today is, which tennis player makes you feel old? This comes after there was a 24-year age gap between Serena Williams and Maya Joint yesterday. I mean, at this stage of my life, they all make me feel pretty old. I don't know about you, Claire. Anyway, do get in touch via our various social media channels or via the email. Claire, thank you for taking us through what's been a busy day of the championships. 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We'll be on air from 10 a.m. UK time until the end of play on the Wimbledon website and app, as well as in the local area on 87.7 FM. Until then, it's goodbye.
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1: Hello and welcome to The Second Serve, your daily shot of what's been happening on the Wimbledon Radio Channel. I'm Richard Connolly, welcoming you to the broadcast centre roof here at the Championships, where I'm delighted to say I'm in the company of Claire Curran to look back at some of the best bits from today's action. Do remember, matches are still underway at the time of recording, so don't forget, for all the results and the full order of play for Thursday, make sure to head to Wimbledon.com or check the official Wimbledon app. Claire, how would you sum up the action that you've seen today on day three?
0: Well, brilliant weather, another beautiful day at Wimbledon. But today was a day that some of the seeds were tested. We're into the second round. We saw the demise of the recent French Open champion. But overall, this was a day for me that the top players were pushed a little bit more. And we had some wonderful encounters.
1: On that subject, let's start on centre court, where the men's singles champion was in action. Jannik Sinner up against Nuno Borges, and Sinner into round three after a straight sets win. It's been a really good competitive match, this. An excellent test for Jannik Sinner. Nuno Borges has played exceptionally well, but Sinner still a cut above. Match point for a second time. He serves from the royal box end. The block return's going to drop in. Sinner's forehand to the backhand of Borges. Again, it's good and deep from the Portuguese. He's in the point. He goes down the middle. Forehand on the angle from Borges. A shorter slice from Sinner. He's brought Borges in. And as Borges misses, he's knocked Borges out. It was hard work for Jannik Sinner today, but he's through in three sets, and that will be of some relief. And he's into the third round for the fifth consecutive year.
4: Yes, happy. Of course, second set was very, very tough. Felt like first couple of sets we were serving very well, so there were not a lot of, you know, exchanges. But overall, you know, these kind of matches when you don't have a lot of control, I'm very happy, you know, to win, especially here on this surface. Now I have two wins, and of course now we see what's coming. But very happy about the result. A couple of things we need to improve, but very happy. So thanks for coming, of course. Support has been amazing. Thank you.
1: So, Claire, it was three sets, but a couple of tie breaks there, and Borges certainly had a big chance in the second set to take it, wasn't able to do so, and Sinner, I'm sure, relieved to have come through more quickly than he was able to do in round one.
0: Yeah, I think it was an important match for Sinner based on that five-set match that he played on the first day. It wasn't an easy match at all for him. He faced a set point in the second set. There was a backhand approach shot. It was missed, and Sinner got away with it. But I think for him overall, three sets, it's another three sets of tennis. He needed that, obviously. He hadn't played any grass court tennis before Wimbledon. But you know, I think he's really growing into this tournament, and he's starting to feel comfortable with a surface that he hasn't played that much on in the lead-up to the tournament.
1: Yeah, certainly admitted that there were nerves coming back as the defending champion. First match on centre court on the Monday. Today, he did have some struggles on return. Borges served exceptionally well, over 70% of first serves in throughout the match. Sinner's serving well, you know. He's got over 50 aces through two rounds of the championships. He's up there as among the leading servers in that respect so far. I think the movement was better today. No tumbles like we saw on the opening round. And the fact that he was able to get through in three, he was talking about using the extra time to be able to practice on day four tomorrow when he hasn't got a match. Whereas I think from the sounds of the post-match interview, he didn't really feel like he was able to do a great deal, having played five sets in the opening round. So very valuable for him to come through in three sets. And I think, yes, having seen the match, certainly an improvement on the opening round. So Sinner just starting to build towards being in the right place to challenge later in the fortnight. Other news, the women's top seed Aryna Sabalenka also threw in straight sets, beating McCartney Kessler of the USA.
5: And now the energy and the slap of the hip is Aryna Sabalenka's a third match point. Kessler's serve is good. Huge forehand return from Sabalenka. Another massive forehand from the world number one. Moving forward onto another, and she makes it.
6: Sabalenka.
5: And she takes the win and clenches her fist and marches to the net. And Aryna Sabalenka is through to round three after a thrilling two sets win over McCartney Kessler.
7: Unbelievable match, unbelievable second set, and fully deserved win in the second set for Aryna Sabalenka. She was bold, she was gutsy, she was fearless, and she played better on the bigger points.
5: That was a stunning performance from the world number one. It had to be. She saved four set points in this second set. McCartney Kessler will not come any closer to taking a set off the world number one. And she leaves the court to a standing ovation. They have loved the fearless tennis from the American today. And the world number 57 gave everything in an hour and 39 minutes. And she was part of something special.
8: Aryna, congratulations. You've won in straight sets, but can you tell us how tough an opponent you found McCartney Kessler today?
7: That was a true battle, and I'm super happy that I was able to stay in that second set and to get into the tie break. And that was really a great fight, incredible level in the second set from her. And she really tested me today, and I'm super happy to pass the test. And guys, unbelievable atmosphere. Thank you. Thank you so much.
1: Yeah, and maybe, Claire, a similar story here. Two-set victory, but the second set in particular got very tight for Sabalenka.
0: It was a great performance from Kessler, and she hung in there at the start of that second set. She got rewarded. She had opportunities as well, but 21 consecutive tie breaks at Grand Slam level for Sabalenka. It is extraordinary how she plays these big points. She spoke about it afterwards. She said that the tie break for her, she plays point by point. She doesn't look too far ahead. She doesn't look backwards. And this is an incredible statistic, but it's a little bit like Jannik Sinner today, coming through those tie breaks, coming through the big moments. And I think it's what Sabalenka needed, a little bit of a push, another little bit of a test, but she didn't get taken to three sets.
1: McCartney Kessler is somebody who's won a WTA Tour event on the grass. She was the Nottingham champion last year, so she knows what to do on this surface. And getting into the match there would have given herself a chance, maybe, if she would be able to take it to three. She couldn't do that. Coco Gauff was taken all the way, Claire, and this is a match that you commentated on for the Wimbledon Radio Channel against Solana Sierra of Argentina. This went all the way to a final set tiebreak. What was the overall takeaway for you from Goff's performance?
0: Well, she won the last 6 points. It's not necessarily how you start a match, but it's how you finish it.
1: And so she was down 7-4 in the match tiebreak.
0: 7-4, and she was down 5-3 in the third set as well. It was a typical Coco Gauff performance. There was an awful lot of unforced errors. I thought the backhand today, she made more errors on that backhand than I have seen her in recent form. But she found a way, and you felt it for Sierra. She had lost to her twice before. She'd never beaten her. And I think the nerves got the better of her right at that crucial moment towards the end of that third set. But once again, Gauff just hanging in, and you know, we can criticize some aspects of her game, but the ability to find a way to win and the ability to put away disappointment, it's mentally, the mental strength that it takes to achieve that is massive.
1: I saw a tiny little bit of the match tiebreak at the end, and Gauff's athleticism and her ability to turn points round in really high pressure situations, I mean, such a positive for her, but so heartbreaking for her opponent.
0: Yes, you felt in that tiebreaker that if Gauff was just going to make her opponent play that extra ball, and because she's such a good athlete and she covers so much of the court, she makes the court feel so small for you. And when those points are really, really needed, a little bit of tension in your arm and the ball suddenly flies out, and it's a very difficult place to be. But there were some positives for Gauff too as well. I thought the second serve held up very well. Yeah. The first serve is a big weapon on this court, but she's going to want to improve, but she's going to be very, very happy that she's got another match and another opportunity.
1: Daniil Medvedev, back to the men's, lost the first set to Daniel Merida, and we were a little worried for the number 8 seed against the Spanish player, but he came back to win the next 3 sets to go through to round 3. In 4 sets, Daniil Medvedev, are we going to be speaking about him later in the fortnight, do you think, as somebody? I mean, he's got experience of going all the way to the semi-finals.
0: He does, and obviously a former world number one,
1: yeah,
0: and Grand Slam champion. So why not? I think he's been improving every single year on this surface. And, you know, it's 4 sets. It was 3 sets on the first day of the championships. That's, you know, not a lot of tennis. He hasn't taken an awful lot out of his body, and he's getting more and more confident. And if we see Daniil Medvedev towards the start of next week, I think he's going to be a threat to anybody.
1: I mentioned too, for a match on centre court that finished just before the time of recording between Barbora Krejcikova and Mira Andreeva, the number 5 seed. And you mentioned it right at the top, Claire. The French Open champion has gone out, finished in quite dramatic circumstances. Krejcikova serving for the match in the third set, having come from a set down, had 7 match points, 40-love, and in all 7 match points in a service game, and then got broken. So Andreeva was nearly back on terms, but Krejcikova then kept herself together, as maybe, you know, only a former Grand Slam champion can in those situations, and broke Andreeva to win the match. Andreeva tossing her racket away at the end in frustration. But Krejcikova, that showed some courage, didn't it? Having lost all those chances to win it on your own serve, to then manage to forget about those missed opportunities and come through in the following game.
0: Yeah, it was very hot on centre court, and that's not just the temperature. Both women there today were at their limit. And this, for me, this wasn't a massive upset. We're talking about the 2024 Wimbledon champion and French Open champion as well, and she's got all of the tools, doesn't she, Krejcikova, that she can disrupt the rhythm of any player on the court. She's aggressive when she needs to be. She can neutralize big, heavy balls as well, and she's so intelligent. But there were parts of that match where, for me, it's her ability to cover all of the court. It's the Krejcikova that's a Grand Slam singles champion, and Krejcikova, the Grand Slam doubles champion. And you combine those on a grass court, she finishes points, so many points at the net. She brings her opponent in. And, you know, a terrific win for her, well-deserved. She had a tough year last year.
1: Yeah, she was ill in the build-up to the championships as well. She got to the final in Setogenbos and then had to withdraw, didn't play it at all, and then missed the following week. And then I saw her in the week before the championships, and she was still feeling the effects at the start of that week. So I think if she'd stayed fit, she might have won the title potentially in Setogenbos, won more matches. We might have been talking about her a little bit more, but as we saw 2 years ago, when she didn't come in with a huge amount of form, the more matches she gets under her belt, the better she's likely to get, the better she's likely to feel, the stronger she's likely to feel. We shouldn't rule her out, should we?
0: No, we shouldn't. But she is in a nightmare section in the draw, and it's just not going to get any easier for her. And I think that's probably going to be the question mark. How well does she recover from this match and to be ready for the next one?
1: Well, she'll play her compatriot Nicola Bartunkova, who's the latest kind of from the Czech production line, and then potentially another compatriot, Karolina Muchová, looking ahead to the round, the fourth round, if she gets through her third round match. So that is tough. Sabalenka's in that quarter as well, and Osaka too. So, yeah, there's a lot of exceptional tennis to be played before we're talking about somebody emerging from that particular section of the draw. So some interesting matches so far today here at the Championships. One of our aims, of course, here on the Wimbledon Radio Channel is to bring you a flavour of the Championships every single day. And today we managed to chat to a couple of famous faces making their way to centre court.
6: Tommy, you're here at Wimbledon. Obviously, you are a golfer, but you're here at Wimbledon. What are you most excited for today?
9: It's just always one of our favourite days of the year, so we're very lucky to keep getting invited back, and just centre court so special, isn't it? And I just think Wimbledon is like the most British thing ever, so we love it.
6: Hello, Justin.
10: Hello.
6: How are you doing today?
10: Oh, I'm doing great. This is a kind of one of our favourite days of the year, my wife and ours. You know, for me, obviously, it's like we've got some big events coming up, but you know, the British summer, this is what it's all about for me.
6: Now, your friend Tommy Fleetwood,
10: yeah,
6: he just came through, and I asked him how your invite for the Royal Box arrives. Does it arrive by Al? He said he's never seen one, but have you seen one?
10: Okay, how does it arrive? Okay, we're always on the road so much.
11: Beautiful green envelope. It's in a beautiful green envelope.
6: Beautiful green envelope. That's lovely.
10: It's been open and it's on the office desk and it's all there ready to be, you know, admired and enjoyed. But there's always that mild bit of panic when you leave the house. Have I got the tickets? Did I remember the tickets? But yeah, here we are. We've made it through the gate, so should be a good day.
6: I'm joined by Hilary and Michael Whitehall. It's so lovely to see you both today. Do you both play tennis?
12: No, I don't play any games or sports of any sort. In my youth, I used to be the scorer for the cricket team and all those sort of jobs, and the orange man for the rugby team. So I used to go with the teams, but never played anything.
6: I was going to say, so you two aren't doubles partners?
13: Sadly not. No, I have to rely on other members of the family for that.
12: But Jack's a good player.
13: Jack and Barney, my son, very good players. They don't really ever like being paired with me because I'm a bit of an old croc now.
6: I'm joined by Jack Whitehall. Jack, thank you for giving me your time. How's it going today?
14: Yeah, very good. Very excited to be back at Wimbledon. Looking forward to seeing some great tennis today. It's always a great day out.
6: Well, congratulations. You're married, so I see that you're here with your wife.
14: I'm here with my wife, and she's here with me and her in-laws, although we've managed to avoid my parents thus far because we arrived separately, and I'm just trying to see how much of the day we can just have to ourselves before they come and crash it.
6: So do you know what? I actually spoke to your parents earlier today. He did say he's not a very good tennis player, but you're a good tennis player. So I've got to ask you, who would be your dream doubles partner?
14: My dream doubles partner, maybe my old pal Andy Murray. I'd love to play with Andy Murray. I played against Andy Murray once. That didn't go too well for me, so I'd quite like to have him on my side. I think that would be my dream, would be to play with Andy.
1: So Justin Rose, Tommy Fleetwood, and the Whitehall family among those that we were able to catch up with on the Wimbledon Radio Channel today. Let's take a quick look at what's in store tomorrow. Order of play on centre court. Karolina Pliskova against Iga Swiatek. Matteo Berrettini against Artur Fies. Katie McNally against Elena Rybakina. That is an excellent programme of matches. Claire, what catches your eye in particular?
0: Well, to see Caroline Pliskova back on center court, she's a former finalist, a former world number one, playing against Iga Świątek, the first match of the day. I think that's going to be an exceptional match. A little bit of a contrast in their styles. Yeah. Pliskova's going to hit the ball so flat. She's going to try to take time away.

0: from Iga Świątek and push her all around the court. That's my match of the day on centre.
1: I'm loving Berrettini against Fils on centre court as well, because they're two players who've struggled so much with injury over the last couple of years, maybe even further back for Berrettini. It's a great reward for them if they're both fit. That will be a heck of an arm wrestle. And Katie McNally has played well in the build-up to the championships as well. I think that she will give Rybakina a test on centre court as well. Number one court also looks good. Katie Swan, the British wildcard, against Madison Keys. Valentin Royer against Sasha Zverev. And Jakub Menchik against Grigor Dimitrov, who of course is a wild card this year, having had his injury heartbreak at the championships a year ago when he was playing so well against Jannik Sinner, as we all recall. Claire, a thought on the number one court programme?
0: Well, Katie Swan, fantastic that she's playing on court number one against Madison Keys. That's going to be an excellent match. But for Katie Swan, this is a young woman who nearly had to retire from the game of tennis because she had so many back problems. And as a promising junior, so much was expected from her. And I think it's been a roller coaster ride. So we love to see something come good at the end of all of that. Fantastic to see her win her first round match. Madison Keys, she knows her well. And obviously she's come on the back of winning at Eastbourne. Could it be an upset for Katie Swan? Could the fairy tale for Katie Swan carry on?
1: We will see. She'll certainly have the support of the number one court crowd. Now, we want to continue to hear from you throughout the championships. Loads of you have been getting in touch. Thank you for those messages. If you want to get your questions into the team throughout the day, you can get in touch on X. We are at Wimbledon Radio, on Instagram at Wimbledon Radio Channel, or you can email us at radio@aeltc.com. You can also find us on TikTok to see what we've been up to behind the scenes and some of the famous faces that we have been speaking to. But our question of the day today is, which tennis player makes you feel old? This comes after there was a 24-year age gap between Serena Williams and Maya Joint yesterday. I mean, at this stage of my life, they all make me feel pretty old. I don't know about you, Claire. Anyway, do get in touch via our various social media channels or via the email. Claire, thank you for taking us through what's been a busy day of the championships. 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We'll be on air from 10 a.m. UK time until the end of play on the Wimbledon website and app, as well as in the local area on 87.7 FM. Until then, it's goodbye.
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1: Hello and welcome to The Second Serve, your daily shot of what's been happening on the Wimbledon Radio Channel. I'm Richard Connolly, welcoming you to the broadcast centre roof here at the Championships, where I'm delighted to say I'm in the company of Claire Curran to look back at some of the best bits from today's action. Do remember, matches are still underway at the time of recording, so don't forget, for all the results and the full order of play for Thursday, make sure to head to Wimbledon.com or check the official Wimbledon app. Claire, how would you sum up the action that you've seen today on day three?
0: Well, brilliant weather, another beautiful day at Wimbledon. But today was a day that some of the seeds were tested. We're into the second round. We saw the demise of the recent French Open champion. But overall, this was a day for me that the top players were pushed a little bit more. And we had some wonderful encounters.
1: On that subject, let's start on centre court, where the men's singles champion was in action, Jannik Sinner up against Nuno Borges, and Sinner into round three after a straight sets win.
4: It's been a really

0: good competitive match, this. An excellent test for Yannick Sinner. Nuno Borges has played exceptionally well, but Sinner still a cut above. Match point for a second time. He serves from the royal box end. The block return's going to drop in. Sinner's forehand to the backhand of Borges. Again, it's good and deep from the Portuguese. He's in the point. He goes down the middle. Forehand on the angle from Borges. A shorter slice from Sinner. He's brought Borges in. As Borges misses, he's knocked Borges out. It was hard work for Yannick Sinner today, but he's through in three sets, and that will be of some relief. And he's into the third round for the fifth consecutive year.
1: Yes, happy. Of course, second set was very tough. Felt like first couple of sets we were serving very well, so there were not a lot of, you know, exchanges. But overall, you know, these kind of matches when you don't have a lot of control, I'm very happy, you know, to win, especially here on this surface. Now I have two wins, and of course now we see what's coming. But very happy about the result. A couple of things we need to improve, but. Very happy, so thanks for coming, of course. Support has been amazing, thank you.
0: So Claire, it was three sets, but a couple of tie breaks there, and Borges certainly had a big chance in the second set to take it, wasn't able to do so, and Sinner, I'm sure, relieved to have come through more quickly than he was able to do in round one.
2: Yeah, I think it was an important match for Sinner based on that five-set match that he played on the first day. It wasn't an easy match at all for him. He faced a set point in the second set. There was a backhand approach shot that was missed, and Sinner got away with it. But I think for him overall, three sets, it's another three sets of tennis. He needed that, obviously. He hadn't played any grass court tennis before Wimbledon. But you know, I think he's really growing into this tournament, and he's starting to feel comfortable with a surface that he hasn't played that much on in the lead up to the tournament.
0: Yeah, certainly admitted that there were nerves coming back as the defending champion. First match on centre court on the Monday. Today, he did have some struggles on return. Borges served exceptionally well, over 70% of first serves in throughout the match. Sinner's serving well, you know. He's got over 50 aces through two rounds of the championships. He's up there as among the leading servers in that respect so far. I think the movement was better today, no tumbles like we saw on the opening round. And the fact that he was able to get through in three, he was talking about using the extra time to be able to practice on day four tomorrow when he hasn't got a match. Whereas I think from the sounds of the post-match interview, he didn't really feel like he was able to do a great deal, having played five sets in the opening round. So very valuable for him to come through in three sets. And I think, yes, having seen the match, certainly an improvement on the opening round. So Sinner just starting to build towards being in the right place to challenge later in the fortnight. Other news, the women's top seed Aryna Sabalenka also threw in straight sets, beating McCartney Kessler of the USA.
3: And now the energy and the slap of the hip is Aryna Sabalenka's a third match point. Kessler's serve is good. Huge forehand return from Sabalenka. Another massive forehand from the world number one. Moving forward onto another, and she makes it.
4: Sabalenka.
3: And she takes the win and clenches her fist and marches to the net. And Aryna Sabalenka is through to round three after a thrilling two sets win over McCartney Kessler.
5: Unbelievable match, unbelievable second set, and fully deserved win in the second set for Aryna Sabalenka. She was bold, she was gutsy, she was fearless, and she played better on the bigger points.
3: That was a stunning performance from the world number one. It had to be. She saved four set points in this second set. McCartney Kessler will not come any closer to taking a set off the world number one. And she leaves the court to a standing ovation. They have loved the fearless tennis from the American today. And the world number 57 gave everything in an hour and 39 minutes. And she was part of something special.
6: Aryna, congratulations. You've won in straight sets, but can you tell us how tough an opponent you found McCartney Kessler today?
4: That was a true battle, and I'm super happy that I was able to stay in that second set and to get into the tie break. And that was really a great fight, incredible level in the second set from her. And she really tested me today, and I'm super happy to pass the test. And guys, unbelievable atmosphere. Thank you. Thank you so much.
0: Yeah, and maybe, Claire, a similar story here. Two-set victory, but the second set in particular got very tight for Sabalenka.
2: It was a great performance from Kessler, and she hung in there at the start of that second set. She got rewarded. She had opportunities as well, but 21 consecutive tie breaks at Grand Slam level for Sabalenka. It is extraordinary how she plays these big points. She spoke about it afterwards. She said that the tie break for her, she plays point by point. She doesn't look too far ahead. She doesn't look backwards. And this is an incredible statistic, but it's a little bit like Jannik Sinner today, coming through those tie breaks, coming through the big moments. And I think it's what Sabalenka needed, a little bit of a push, another little bit of a test, but she didn't get taken to three sets.
0: McCartney Kessler is somebody who's won a WTA Tour event on the grass. She was the Nottingham champion last year, so she knows what to do on this surface. And getting into the match there would have given herself a chance, maybe, if she would be able to take it to three. She couldn't do that. Coco Gauff was taken all the way, Claire, and this is a match that you commentated on for the Wimbledon radio channel against Solana Sierra of Argentina. This went all the way to a final set tiebreak. What was the overall takeaway for you from Gauff's performance?
2: Well, she won the last 6 points. It's not necessarily how you start a match, but it's how you finish it.
0: And so she was down 7-4 in the match tiebreak.
2: 7-4, and she was down 5-3 in the third set as well. It was a typical Coco Gauff performance. There was an awful lot of unforced errors. I thought the backhand today, she made more errors on that backhand than I have seen her in recent form. But she found a way, and you felt it for Sierra. She had lost to her twice before. She'd never beaten her. And I think the nerves got the better of her right at that crucial moment towards the end of that third set. But once again, Gauff just hanging in. And, you know, we can criticise some aspects of her game, but the ability to find a way to win and the ability to put away disappointment, it's mentally, the mental strength that it takes to achieve that is massive.
0: I saw a tiny little bit of the match tiebreak at the end, and Gauff's athleticism and her ability to turn points round in really high-pressure situations, I mean, such a positive for her, but so heartbreaking for her opponent.
2: Yes, you felt in that tiebreaker that if Gauff was just going to make her opponent play that extra ball, and because she's such a good athlete and she covers so much of the court, she makes the court feel so small for you. And when those points are really, really needed, a little bit of tension in your arm and the ball suddenly flies out, and it's a very difficult place to be. But there were some positives for Gauff too as well. I thought the second serve held up very well. Yeah. The first serve is a big weapon on this court, but she is, again, she's going to want to improve, but she's going to be very, very happy that she's got another match and another opportunity.
0: Daniil Medvedev, back to the men's, lost the first set to Daniil Merida, and we were a little worried for the number 8 seed against the Spanish player, but he came back to win the next three sets to go through to round 3. In four sets, Daniil Medvedev, are we going to be speaking about him later in the fortnight, do you think, as somebody? I mean, he's got experience of going all the way to the semi-finals.
2: He does, and obviously a former world number one,
0: yeah,
2: and Grand Slam champion. So why not? I think he's been improving every single year on this surface. And, you know, it's four sets. It was three sets on the first day of the championships. That's, you know, not a lot of tennis. He hasn't taken an awful lot out of his body, and he's getting more and more confident. And if we see Daniil Medvedev towards the start of next week, I think he's going to be a threat to anybody.
0: I mentioned too, for a match on centre court that finished just before the time of recording between Barbora Krejcikova and Mira Andreeva, the number 5 seed, and you mentioned it right at the top, Claire. The French Open champion has gone out, finished in quite dramatic circumstances. Krejcikova, serving for the match in the third set, having come from a set down, had 7 match points, 40-love, and in all 7 match points in a service game, and then got broken. So Andreeva was nearly back on terms, but Krejcikova then kept herself together, as maybe, you know, only a former Grand Slam champion can in those situations, and broke Andreeva to win the match. Andreeva tossing her racket away at the end in frustration. But Krejcikova, that showed some courage, didn't it? Having lost all those chances to win it on your own serve, to then manage to forget about those missed opportunities and come through in the following game.
2: Yeah, it was very hot on centre court, and that's not just the temperature. Both women there today were at their limit. And this, for me, this wasn't a massive upset. We're talking about the 2024 Wimbledon champion and French Open champion as well. And she's got all of the tools, doesn't she, Krejcikova, that she can disrupt the rhythm of any player on the court. She's aggressive when she needs to be. She can neutralise big, heavy balls as well. And she's so intelligent. But there were parts of that match where, for me, it's her ability to cover all of the court. It's the Krejcikova that's a Grand Slam singles champion and Krejcikova, the Grand Slam doubles champion. And you combine those on a grass court, she finishes points, so many points at the net. She brings her opponent in. And, you know, a terrific win for her, well-deserved. She had a tough year last year.
0: Yeah, she was ill in the build-up to the championships as well. She got to the final in Setoganbos and then had to withdraw, didn't play it at all, and then missed the following week. And then I saw her in the week before the championships, and she was still feeling the effects at the start of that week. So I think if she'd stayed fit, she might have won the title potentially in Setoganbos, won more matches. We might have been talking about her a little bit more. But as we saw 2 years ago, when she didn't come in with a huge amount of form, the more matches she gets under her belt, the better she's likely to get, the better she's likely to feel, the stronger she's likely to feel. We shouldn't rule her out, should we?
2: No, we shouldn't. But she is in a nightmare section in the draw, and it's just not going to get any easier for her. And I think that's probably going to be the question mark. How well does she recover from this match and to be ready for the next one?
0: Well, she'll play her compatriot Nicola Bartunkova, who's the latest kind of from the Czech production line, and then potentially another compatriot, Karolina Muchová, looking ahead to the fourth round, if she gets through her third round match. So that is tough. Sabalenka's in that quarter as well, and Osaka too. So, yeah, there's a lot of exceptional tennis to be played before we're talking about somebody emerging from that particular section of the draw. So some interesting matches so far today here at the Championships. One of our aims, of course, here on the Wimbledon Radio Channel is to bring you a flavour of the Championships every single day. And today we managed to chat to a couple of famous faces making their way to centre court.
7: Tommy, you're here at Wimbledon. Obviously, you are a golfer, but you're here at Wimbledon. What are you most excited for today?
8: It's just always one of our favourite days of the year, so we're very lucky to keep getting invited back, and just centre court so special, isn't it? And I just think Wimbledon is like the most British thing ever, so we love it.
7: Hello, Justin.
9: Hello.
7: How are you doing today?
9: Oh, I'm doing great. This is a kind of one of our favourite days of the year, my wife and ours. You know, for me, obviously, it's like we've got some big events coming up, but, you know, the British summer, this is what it's all about for me.
7: Now, your friend Tommy Fleetwood,
9: yeah,
7: he just came through, and I asked him how your invite for the Royal Box arrives. Does it arrive by Al? He said he's never seen one, but have you seen one?
9: Kate, how does it arrive? Kate, we're always on the road so much.
10: It's a beautiful green envelope. It's in a beautiful green envelope.
7: Beautiful green envelope. That's
9: when I
7: lovely.
9: Come, it's been open and it's on the office desk and it's all there ready to be, you know, admired and enjoyed. But yeah, there's always that mild bit of panic when you leave the house. Have I got the tickets? Did I remember the tickets? But yeah, here we are. We've made it through the gate, so it should be a good day.
7: I'm joined by Hilary and Michael Whitehall. It's so lovely to see you both today. Do you both play tennis?
11: No, I don't play any games or sports of any sort.
7: Spectator.
11: In my youth, I used to be the scorer for the cricket team and all those sort of jobs, and the orange man for the rugby team. So I used to go with the teams, but never played anything.
7: I was going to say, so you two aren't doubles partners?
12: Sadly not. No, I have to rely on other members of the family for that.
11: But Jack's a good player.
12: Jack and Barney, my son, very good players. They don't really ever like being paired with me because I'm a bit of an old croc now.
7: I'm joined by Jack Whitehall. Jack, thank you for giving me your time. How's it going today?
13: Yeah, very good. Very excited to be back at Wimbledon. Looking forward to seeing some great tennis today. It's always a great day
11: Leo.
7: Well, congratulations. You're married, so I see that you're here with your wife.
13: I'm here with my wife, and she's here with me and her in-laws, although we've managed to avoid my parents thus far because we arrived separately. And I'm just trying to see how much of the day we can just have to ourselves before they come and crash it.
7: So do you know what? I actually spoke to your parents.

0: Tomorrow, order of play on centre court. Karolina Pliskova against Iga Świątek. Matteo Berrettini against Artur Fies. Katie McNally against Elena Rybakina. That is an excellent programme of matches. Claire, what catches your eye in particular?
1: Well, to see Karolina Pliskova back on centre court. She's a former finalist, a former world number one, playing against Iga Świątek, the first match of the day. I think that's going to be an exceptional match. A little bit of a contrast in their styles. Yeah. Pliskova's going to hit the ball so flat. She's going to try to take time away from Iga Świątek and push her all around the court. That's my match of the day on centre.
0: I'm loving Berrettini against Fies on centre court as well, because they're two players who've struggled so much with injury over the last couple of years, maybe even further back for Berrettini. It's a great reward for them if they're both fit. That will be a heck of an arm wrestle. And Katie McNally has played well in the build-up to the championships as well. I think that she will give Rybakina a test on centre court as well. Number one court also looks good. Katie Swan, the British wildcard, against Madison Keys. Valentin Royer against Sasha Zverev. And Jakub Menšík against Grigor Dimitrov, who, of course, is a wild card this year, having had his injury heartbreak at the championships a year ago when he was playing so well against Jannik Sinner, as we all recall. Claire, a thought on the number one court program?
1: Well, Katie Swan, fantastic that she's playing on court number one against Madison Keys. That's going to be an excellent match. But for Katie Swan, this is a young woman who nearly had to retire from the game of tennis because she had so many back problems. And as a promising junior, so much was expected from her. And I think it's been a roller coaster ride. So we love to see something come good at the end of all of that. Fantastic to see her win her first round match. Madison Keys, she knows her well. And obviously she's come on the back of winning at Eastbourne. Could it be an upset for Katie Swan? Could the fairy tale for Katie Swan carry on?
0: We will see. She'll certainly have the support of the number one court crowd. Now, we want to continue to hear from you throughout the championships. Loads of you have been getting in touch. Thank you for those messages. If you want to get your questions into the team throughout the day, you can get in touch on X. We are at Wimbledon Radio, on Instagram at Wimbledon Radio Channel, or you can email us at radio@aeltc.com. You can also find us on TikTok to see what we've been up to behind the scenes and some of the famous faces that we have been speaking to. But our question of the day today is, which tennis player makes you feel old? This comes after there was a 24-year age gap between Serena Williams and Maya Joint yesterday. I mean, at this stage of my life, they all make me feel pretty old. I don't know about you, Claire. Anyway, do get in touch via our various social media channels or via the email. Claire, thank you for taking us through what's been a busy day of the championships. Make sure you join us on day four. We'll be on air from 10 a.m. UK time until the end of play on the Wimbledon website and app, as well as in the local area on 87.7 FM. Until then, it's goodbye.
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0: Hello and welcome to The Second Serve, your daily shot of what's been happening on the Wimbledon Radio Channel. I'm Richard Connolly, welcoming you to the broadcast centre roof here at the Championships, where I'm delighted to say I'm in the company of Claire Curran to look back at some of the best bits from today's action. Do remember, matches are still underway at the time of recording, so don't forget, for all the results and the full order of play for Thursday, make sure to head to wimbledon.com or check the official Wimbledon app.

0: Claire, how would you sum up the action that you've seen today on day three?
1: Well, brilliant weather, another beautiful day at Wimbledon. But today was a day that some of the seeds were tested. We're into the second round. We saw the demise of the recent French Open champion. But overall, this was a day for me that the top players were pushed a little bit more. And we had some wonderful encounters.
0: On that subject, let's start on centre court, where the men's singles champion was in action, Jannik Sinner up against Nuno Borges, and Sinner into round three after a straight sets win.
2: It's been a really good competitive match this, an excellent test for Jannik Sinner. Nuno Borges has played exceptionally well, but Sinner still a cut above. Match point for a second time. He serves from the royal box end, the block return's going to drop in. Sinner's forehand to the backhand of Borges. Again, it's good and deep from the Portuguese. He's in the point. He goes down the middle. Forehand on the angle from Borges. A shorter slice from Sinner. He's brought Borges in. And as Borges misses, he's knocked Borges out. It was hard work for Jannik Sinner today. But he's through in three sets. And that will be of some relief. And he's into the third round for the fifth consecutive year.
3: Yes, happy. Of course, second set was very, very tough. Felt like first couple of sets we were serving very well, so there were not a lot of, you know, exchanges. But overall, you know, these kind of matches when you don't have a lot of control, I'm very happy, you know, to win, especially here on this surface. Now I have two wins, and of course, now we see what's coming. But very happy about the result. A couple of things we need to improve, but very happy. So thanks for coming, of course. Support has been amazing. Thank you.
0: So, Claire, it was three sets, but a couple of tie breaks there, and Borges certainly had a big chance in the second set to take it, wasn't able to do so, and Sinner, I'm sure, relieved to have come through more quickly than he was able to do in round one.
1: Yeah, I think it was an important match for Sinner based on that five-set match that he played on the first day. It wasn't an easy match at all for him. He faced a set point in the second set. There was a backhand approach shot. It was missed, and Sinner got away with it. But I think for him overall, three sets, it's another three sets of tennis. He needed that, obviously. He hadn't played any grass court tennis before Wimbledon. But, you know, I think he's really growing into this tournament, and he's starting to feel comfortable with a surface that he hasn't played that much on in the lead up to the tournament.
0: Yeah, certainly admitted that there were nerves coming back as the defending champion. First match on centre court on the Monday. Today, he did have some struggles on return. Borges served exceptionally well, over 70% of first serves in throughout the match. Sinner's serving well, you know. He's got over 50 aces through two rounds of the championships. He's up there as among the leading servers in that respect so far. I think the movement was better today, no tumbles like we saw on the opening round. And the fact that he was able to get through in three, he was talking about using the extra time to be able to practice on day four tomorrow when he hasn't got a match. Whereas I think from the sounds of the post-match interview, he didn't really feel like he was able to do a great deal, having played five sets in the opening round. So very valuable for him to come through in three sets. And I think, yes, having seen the match, certainly an improvement on the opening round. So Sinner just starting to build towards being in the right place to challenge later in the fortnight. Other news, the women's top seed Aryna Sabalenka also threw in straight sets, beating McCartney Kessler of the USA.
4: And now the energy and the slap of the hip is Aryna Sabalenka's a third match point. Kessler's serve is good. Huge forehand return from Sabalenka. Another massive forehand from the world number one. Moving forward onto another, and she makes it.
5: Sabalenka.
4: And she takes the win and clenches her fist and marches to the net. And Aryna Sabalenka is through to round three after a thrilling two sets win over McCartney Kessler.
6: Unbelievable match, unbelievable second set, and fully deserved win in the second set for Aryna Sabalenka. She was bold, she was gutsy, she was fearless, and she played better on the bigger points.
4: That was a stunning performance from the world number one. It had to be. She saved four set points in this second set. McCartney Kessler will not come any closer to taking a set off the world number one.

0: across the court to a standing ovation. They have loved the fearless tennis from the American today, and the world number 57 gave everything in an hour and 39 minutes. And she was part of something special.
1: Arena, congratulations. You've won in straight sets, but can you tell us how tough an opponent you found McCartney Kessler today?
2: That was a true battle, and I'm super happy that I was able to stay in that second set and to get into the tie break. And that was really a great fight, incredible level in the second set from her. And she really tested me today, and I'm super happy to pass the test. And guys, unbelievable atmosphere. Thank you. Thank you so much.
3: Yeah, and maybe, Claire, a similar story here. Two-set victory, but the second set in particular got very tight for Sabalenka.
4: It was a great performance from Kessler, and she hung in there at the start of that second set. She got rewarded. She had opportunities as well, but 21 consecutive tie breaks at Grand Slam level for Sabalenka. It is extraordinary how she plays these big points. She spoke about it afterwards. She said that the tie break for her, she plays point by point. She doesn't look too far ahead. She doesn't look backwards. And this is an incredible statistic, but it's a little bit like Jannik Sinner today, coming through those tie breaks, coming through the big moments. And I think it's what Sabalenka needed, a little bit of a push, another little bit of a test, but she didn't get taken to three sets.
3: McCartney Kessler is somebody who's won a WTA Tour event on the grass. She was the Nottingham champion last year, so she knows what to do on this surface. And getting into the match there would have given herself a chance, maybe, if she would be able to take it to three. She couldn't do that. Coco Gauff was taken all the way, Claire, and this is a match that you commentated on for the Wimbledon radio channel against Solana Sierra of Argentina. This went all the way to a final set tiebreak. What was the overall takeaway for you from Gauff's performance?
4: Well, she won the last 6 points. It's not necessarily how you start a match, but it's how you finish it.
3: And so she was down 7-4 in the match tiebreak.
4: 7-4, and she was down 5-3 in the third set as well. It was a typical Coco Gauff performance. There was an awful lot of unforced errors. I thought the backhand today, she made more errors on that backhand than I have seen her in recent form. But she found a way, and you felt it for Sierra. She had lost to her twice before. She'd never beaten her. And I think the nerves got the better of her right at that crucial moment towards the end of that third set. But once again, Gauff just hanging in. And, you know, we can criticise some aspects of her game, but the ability to find a way to win and the ability to put away disappointment, it's mentally, the mental strength that it takes to achieve that is massive.
3: I saw a tiny little bit of the match tiebreak at the end, and Gauff's athleticism and her ability to turn points round in really high-pressure situations. I mean, such a positive for her, but so heartbreaking for her opponent.
4: Yes, you felt in that tiebreaker that if Gauff was just going to make her opponent play that extra ball, and because she's such a good athlete and she covers so much of the court, she makes the court feel so small for you. And when those points are really, really needed, a little bit of tension in your arm and the ball suddenly flies out, and it's a very difficult place to be. But there were some positives for Gauff too as well. I thought the second serve held up very well. Yeah. The first serve is a big weapon on this court, but she's going to want to improve, but she's going to be very, very happy that she's got another match and another opportunity.
3: Daniil Medvedev, back to the men's, lost the first set to Daniel Merida, and we were a little worried for the number 8 seed against the Spanish player, but he came back to win the next three sets to go through to round 3. In four sets, Daniil Medvedev, are we going to be speaking about him later in the fortnight, do you think, as somebody? I mean, he's got experience of going all the way to the semi-finals.
4: He does, and obviously a former world number one,
3: yeah,
4: and Grand Slam champion. So why not? I think he's been improving every single year on this surface. And, you know, it's four sets. It was three sets on the first day of the championships. That's, you know, not a lot of tennis. He hasn't taken an awful lot out of his body, and he's getting more and more confident. And if we see Daniil Medvedev towards the start of next week, I think he's going to be a threat to anybody.
3: I mentioned too, for a match on centre court that finished just before the time of recording between

0: Barbora Krejcikova and Mira Andreeva, the number five seed, and you mentioned it right at the top, Claire. The French Open champion has gone out, finished in quite dramatic circumstances. Krejcikova serving for the match in the third set, having come from a set down, had seven match points, 40-love, and in all seven match points in a service game, and then got broken. So Andreeva was nearly back on terms, but Krejcikova then kept herself together, as maybe, you know, only a former Grand Slam champion can in those situations, and broke Andreeva to win the match. Andreeva tossing her racket away at the end in frustration. But Krejcikova, that showed some courage, didn't it? Having lost all those chances to win it on your own serve, to then manage to forget about those missed opportunities and come through in the following game.
1: Yeah, it was very hot on centre court, and that's not just the temperature. Both women there today were at their limit. And this, for me, this wasn't a massive upset. We're talking about the 2024 Wimbledon champion and French Open champion as well, and she's got all of the tools, doesn't she, Krejcikova, that she can disrupt the rhythm of any player on the court. She's aggressive when she needs to be. She can neutralize big, heavy balls as well, and she's so intelligent. But there were parts of that match where, for me, it's her ability to cover all of the court. It's the Krejcikova that's a Grand Slam singles champion, and Krejcikova, the Grand Slam doubles champion. And you combine those on a grass court, she finishes points, so many points at the net. She brings her opponent in. And, you know, a terrific win for her, well-deserved. She had a tough year last year.
0: Yeah, she was ill in the build-up to the championships as well. She got to the final in Setoganbos and then had to withdraw, didn't play it at all, and then missed the following week. And then I saw her in the week before the championships, and she was still feeling the effects at the start of that week. So I think if she'd stayed fit, she might have won the title potentially in Setoganbos, won more matches. We might have been talking about her a little bit more. But as we saw 2 years ago, when she didn't come in with a huge amount of form, the more matches she gets under her belt, the better she's likely to get, the better she's likely to feel, the stronger she's likely to feel. We shouldn't rule her out, should we?
1: No, we shouldn't. But she is in a nightmare section in the draw, and it's just not going to get any easier for her. And I think that's probably going to be the question mark. How well does she recover from this match and to be ready for the next one?
0: Well, she'll play her compatriot Nicola Bartunkova, who's the latest kind of from the Czech production line, and then potentially another compatriot, Karolina Muchová, looking ahead to the fourth round, if she gets through her third round match. So that is tough. Sabalenka's in that quarter as well, and Osaka too. So, yeah, there's a lot of exceptional tennis to be played before we're talking about somebody emerging from that particular section of the draw. So some interesting matches so far today here at the championships. One of our aims, of course, here on the Wimbledon radio channel is to bring you a flavor of the championships every single day. And today we managed to chat to a couple of famous faces making their way to center court.
2: Tommy, you're here at Wimbledon. Obviously, you are a golfer, but you're here at Wimbledon. What are you most excited for today?
3: It's just always one of our favourite days of the year. So we're very lucky to keep getting invited back, and just centre court so special, isn't it? And I just think Wimbledon is like the most British thing ever, so we love it.
2: Hello, Justin.
4: Hello.
2: How are you doing today?
4: Oh, I'm doing great. This is a kind of one of our favourite days of the year, my wife and ours. You know, for me, obviously, it's like we've got some big events coming up, but, you know, the British summer, this is what it's all about for me.
2: Now, your friend Tommy Fleetwood,
4: yeah,
2: he just came through, and I asked him how your invite for the Royal Box arrives. Does it arrive by Al? He said he's never seen one, but have you seen one?
4: Kate, how does it arrive? Kate, we're always on the road so much.
5: Beautiful green envelope. It's in a beautiful green envelope.
2: Beautiful green envelope, that's lovely.
4: It's been open and it's on the office desk and it's all there ready to be, you know, admired and enjoyed. But there's always that mild bit of panic when you leave the house. Have I got the tickets? Did I remember the tickets? But yeah, here we are. We've made it through the gate, so it should be a good day.
2: I'm joined by Hilary and Michael Whitehall. It's so lovely to see you both today. Do you both play tennis?
6: No, I don't play any games or sports of any sort. In my youth, I used to be the scorer for the cricket team. and all those sort of jobs. And the orange man for the rugby team. So I used to go with the teams, but never played anything.
2: I was going to say, so you two aren't doubles partners?
7: Sadly not, no. I have to rely on other members of the family for that.
6: But Jack's a good player.
7: Jack and Barney, my son, very good players. They don't really ever like being paired with me because I'm a bit of an old croc now.
2: I'm joined by Jack Whitehall. Jack, thank you for giving me your time. How's it going today?
8: Yeah, very good. Very excited to be back at Wimbledon. Looking forward to seeing some great tennis today. It's always a great day out.
2: Well, congratulations. You're married, so I see that you're here with your wife.
8: I'm here with my wife, and she's here with me and her in-laws, although we've managed to avoid my parents thus far because we arrived separately, and I'm just trying to see how much of the day we can just have to ourselves before they come and crash it.
2: So do you know what? I actually spoke to your parents earlier today. He did say he's not a very good tennis player, but you're a good tennis player. So I've got to ask you, who would be your dream doubles partner?
8: My dream doubles partner, maybe my old pal Andy Murray. I love to play with Andy Murray. I played against Andy Murray once. That didn't go too well for me, so I'd quite like to have him on my side. I think that would be my dream, would be to play with Andy.
0: So Justin Rose, Tommy Fleetwood and the Whitehall family among those that we were able to catch up with on the Wimbledon radio channel today. Let's take a quick look at what's in store tomorrow. Order of play on centre court. Karolina Pliskova against Iga Swiatek. Matteo Berrettini against Artur Fies. Katie McNally against Elena Rybakina. That is an excellent programme of matches. Claire, what catches your eye in particular?
1: Well, to see Karolina Pliskova back on centre court. She's a former finalist, a former world number one, playing against Iga Swiatek, the first match of the day. I think that's going to be an exceptional match. A little bit of a contrast in their styles. Yeah. Pliskova's going to hit the ball so flat. She's going to try to take time away from Iga Swiatek and push her all around the court. That's my match of the day on centre.
0: I'm loving Berrettini against Fies on centre court as well, because they're two players who've struggled so much with injury over the last couple of years, maybe even further back for Berrettini. It's a great reward for them if they're both fit. That will be a heck of an arm wrestle. And Katie McNally has played well in the build-up to the championships as well. I think that she will give Rybakina a test on centre court as well. Number one court also looks good. Katie Swan, the British wildcard, against Madison Keys. Valentin Royer against Sasha Zverev. And Jakub Menšík against Grigor Dimitrov, who of course is a wild card this year, having had his injury heartbreak at the championships a year ago when he was playing so well against Jannik Sinner, as we all recall. Claire, a thought on the number one court programme?
1: Well, Katie Swan, fantastic that she's playing on court number one against Madison Keys. That's going to be an excellent match. But for Katie Swan, this is a young woman who nearly had to retire from the game of tennis because she had so many back problems. And as a promising junior, so much was expected from her. And I think it's been a roller coaster ride. So we love to see something come good at the end of all of that. Fantastic to see her win her first round match. Madison Keys, she knows her well. And obviously she's come on the back of winning at Eastbourne. Could it be an upset for Katie Swan? Could the fairy tale for Katie Swan carry on?
0: We will see. She'll certainly have the support of the number one court crowd. Now, we want to continue to hear from you throughout the championships. Loads of you have been getting in touch. Thank you for those messages. If you want to get your questions into the team throughout the day, you can get in touch on X. We are at Wimbledon Radio, on Instagram at Wimbledon Radio Channel, or you can email us at radio@aeltc.com. You can also find us on TikTok to see what we've been up to behind the scenes and some of the famous faces that we have been speaking to. But our question of the day today is, which tennis player makes you feel old? This comes after there was a 24-year age gap between Serena Williams and Maya Joint yesterday. I mean, at this stage of my life, they all make me feel pretty old. I don't know about you, Claire. Anyway, do get in touch via our various social media channels or via the email. Claire, thank you for taking us through what's been a busy day of the championships. 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We'll be on air from 10 a.m. UK time until the end of play on the Wimbledon website and app, as well as in the local area on 87.7 FM. Until then, it's goodbye.
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0: Hello and welcome to the second serve, your daily shot of what's been happening on the Wimbledon Radio Channel. I'm Richard Connolly, welcoming you to the broadcast centre roof here at the Championships, where I'm delighted to say I'm in the company of Claire Curran to look back at some of the best bits from today's action. Do remember, matches are still underway at the time of recording, so don't forget for all the results and the full order of play for Thursday, make sure to head to wimbledon.com or check the official Wimbledon app. Claire, how would you sum up the action that you've seen today on day three?
1: Well, brilliant weather, another beautiful day at Wimbledon, but today was a day that some of the seeds were tested. We're into the second round. We saw the demise of the grand, recent French Open champion, but overall this was a day for me that the top players were pushed a little bit more, and we had some wonderful encounters.
0: On that subject, let's start on centre court, where the men's singles champion was in action, Jannik Sinner up against Nuno Borges, and Sinner into round three after a straight sets win. It's been a really good competitive match this, an excellent test for Jannik Sinner. Nuno Borges has played exceptionally well, but Sinner still a cut above. Match point for a second time. He serves from the royal box end, the block return's going to drop in. Sinner's forehand to the backhand of Borges. Again, it's good and deep from the Portuguese. He's in the point. He goes down the middle. Forehand on the angle from Borges. A shorter slice from Sinner. He's brought Borges in. And as Borges misses, he's knocked Borges out. It was hard work for Jannik Sinner today, but he's through in three sets, and that will be of some relief. And he's into the third round for the fifth consecutive year.
11: Yes, happy. Of course, second set was very, very tough. Felt like first couple of sets we were serving very well, so there were not a lot of, you know, exchanges. But overall, you know, these kind of matches when you don't have a lot of control, I'm very happy, you know, to win, especially here on this surface. Now I have two wins, and of course, now we see what's coming. But very happy about the result. A couple of things we need to improve, but very happy. So thanks for coming, of course. Support has been amazing. Thank you.
0: So, Claire, it was three sets, but a couple of tie breaks there, and Borges certainly had a big chance in the second set to take it, wasn't able to do so, and Sinner, I'm sure, relieved to have come through more quickly than he was able to do in round one.
1: Yeah, I think it was an important match for Sinner based on that five-set match that he played on the first day. It wasn't an easy match at all for him. He faced a set point in the second set. There was a backhand approach shot that was missed, and Sinner got away with it. But I think for him overall, three sets. It's another three sets of tennis. He needed that, obviously. He hadn't played any grass court tennis before Wimbledon. But, you know, I think he's really growing into this tournament and he's starting to feel comfortable with a surface that he hasn't played that much on in the lead up to the tournament.
0: Yeah, certainly admitted that there were nerves coming back as the defending champion. First match on centre court on the Monday. Today, he did have some struggles on return. Borges served exceptionally well, over 70% of first serves in throughout the match. Sinner's serving well, you know. He's got over 50 aces through two rounds of the championships. He's up there as among the leading servers in that respect so far. I think the movement was better today, no tumbles like we saw on the opening round. And the fact that he was able to get through in three, he was talking about using the extra time to be able to practice on day four tomorrow when he hasn't got a match. Whereas I think from the sounds of the post-match interview, he didn't really feel like he was able to do a great deal, having played five sets in the opening round. So very valuable for him to come through in three sets. And I think, yes, having seen the match, certainly an improvement on the opening round. So Sinner just starting to build towards being in the right place to challenge later in the fortnight. Other news, the women's top seed Aryna Sabalenka also threw in straight sets, beating McCartney Kessler of the USA.
12: And now the energy and the slap of the hip is Aryna Sabalenka's a third match point. Kessler's serve is good. Huge forehand return from Sabalenka. Another massive forehand from the world number one. Moving forward onto another, and she makes it.
13: Sabalenka.
12: And she takes the win and clenches her fist and marches to the net. And Aryna Sabalenka is through to round three after a thrilling two sets win over McCartney Kessler.
14: Unbelievable match, unbelievable second set, and fully deserved win in the second set for Aryna Sabalenka. She was bold, she was gutsy, she was fearless, and she played better on the bigger points.
12: That was a stunning performance from the world number one. It had to be. She saved four set points in this second set. McCartney Kessler will not come any closer to taking a set off the world number one. And she leaves the court to a standing ovation. They have loved the fearless tennis from the American today. And the world number 57 gave everything in an hour and 39 minutes. And she was part of something special.
15: Aryna, congratulations. You've won in straight sets, but can you tell us how tough an opponent you found McCartney Kessler today?
14: That was a true battle, and I'm super happy that I was able to stay in that second set and to get into the tie break. And that was really a great fight, incredible level in the second set from her. And she really tested me today, and I'm super happy to pass the test. And guys, unbelievable atmosphere. Thank you. Thank you so much.
0: Yeah, and maybe, Claire, a similar story here. Two-set victory, but the second set in particular got very tight for Sabalenka.
1: It was a great performance from Kessler, and she hung in there at the start of that second set. She got rewarded. She had opportunities as well, but 21 consecutive tiebreaks at Grand Slam level for Sabalenka. It is extraordinary how she plays these big points. She spoke about it afterwards. She said that the tiebreak for her, she plays point by point. She doesn't look too far ahead. She doesn't look backwards. And this is an incredible statistic, but it's a little bit like Jannik Sinner today, coming through those tiebreaks, coming through the big moments. And I think it's what Sabalenka needed, a little bit of a push, another little bit of a test, but she didn't get taken to three sets.
0: McCartney Kessler is somebody who's won a WTA Tour event on the grass. She was the Nottingham champion last year, so she knows what to do on this surface. And getting into the match there would have given herself a chance, maybe, if she would be able to take it to three. She couldn't do that. Coco Gauff was taken all the way, Claire, and this is a match that you commentated on for the Wimbledon radio channel against Solana Sierra of Argentina. This went all the way to a final set tiebreak. What was the overall takeaway for you from Goff's performance?
1: Well, she won the last 6 points. It's not necessarily how you start a match, but it's how you finish it.
0: And so she was down 7-4 in the match tiebreak.
1: 7-4, and she was down 5-3 in the third set as well. It was a typical Coco Gauff performance. There was an awful lot of unforced errors. I thought the backhand today, she made more errors on that backhand than I have seen her in recent form. But she found a way, and you felt it for Sierra. She had lost her twice before. She'd never beaten her. And I think the nerves got the better of her right at that crucial moment towards the end of that third set. But once again, Gauff just hanging in. And, you know, we can criticise some aspects of her game, but the ability to find a way to win and the ability to put away disappointment, it's mentally, the mental strength that it takes to achieve that is massive.
0: I saw a tiny little bit of the match tiebreak at the end, and Gauff's athleticism and her ability to turn points round in really high-pressure situations. I mean, such a positive for her, but so heartbreaking for her opponent.
1: Yes, you felt in that tiebreaker that if Gauff was just going to make her opponent play that extra ball, and because she's such a good athlete and she covers so much of the court, she makes the court feel

0: feel so small for you. And when those points are really, really needed, a little bit of tension in your arm and the ball suddenly flies out, and it's a very difficult place to be. But a lot of, there were some positives for Goff too as well. I thought the second serve held up very well. Yeah. The first serve is a big weapon on this court, but she is, again, she's going to want to improve, but she's going to be very, very happy that she's got another match and another opportunity.
1: Daniil Medvedev, back to the men's, lost the first set to Daniel Merida, and we were a little worried for the number 8 seed against the Spanish player, but he came back to win the next three sets to go through to round 3 in 4 sets. Daniil Medvedev, are we going to be speaking about him later in the fortnight, do you think, as somebody? I mean, he's got experience of going all the way to the semi-finals.
0: He does, and obviously a former world number one,
1: and
0: Grand Slam champion. So why not? I think he's been improving every single year on this surface. And, you know, it's 4 sets. It was 3 sets on the first day of the championships. That's, you know, not a lot of tennis. He hasn't taken an awful lot out of his body, and he's getting more and more confident. And if we see Daniil Medvedev towards the start of next week, I think he's going to be a threat to anybody.
1: I mentioned too, for a match on centre court that finished just before the time of recording between Barbora Krejcikova and Mira Andreeva, the number 5 seed. And you mentioned it right at the top, Claire. The French Open champion has gone out, finished in quite dramatic circumstances. Krejcikova serving for the match in the third set, having come from a set down, had 7 match points, 40-love, and in all 7 match points in a service game, and then got broken. So Andreeva was nearly back on terms, but Krejcikova then kept herself together, as maybe, you know, only a former Grand Slam champion can in those situations, and broke Andreeva to win the match. Andreeva tossing her racket away at the end in frustration. But Krejcikova, that showed some courage, didn't it? Having lost all those chances to win it on your own serve, to then manage to forget about those missed opportunities and come through in the following game.
0: Yeah, it was very hot on centre court, and that's not just the temperature. Both women there today were at their limit. And this, for me, this wasn't a massive upset. We're talking about the 2024 Wimbledon champion and French Open champion as well, and she's got all of the tools, doesn't she, Krejcikova, that she can disrupt the rhythm of any player on the court. She's aggressive when she needs to be. She can neutralize big heavy balls as well, and she's so intelligent. But there were parts of that match where, for me, it's her ability to cover all of the court. It's the Krejcikova that's a Grand Slam singles champion, and Krejcikova, the Grand Slam doubles champion. And you combine those on a grass court, she finishes points, so many points at the net. She brings her opponent in. And, you know, a terrific win for her, well-deserved. She had a tough year last year.
1: Yeah, she was ill in the build-up to the championships as well. She got to the final in Sertogenbosch and then had to withdraw, didn't play it at all, and then missed the following week. And then I saw her in the week before the championships, and she was still feeling the effects at the start of that week. So I think if she'd stayed fit, she might have won the title potentially in Sertogenbosch, won more matches. We might have been talking about her a little bit more. But as we saw 2 years ago, when she didn't come in with a huge amount of form, the more matches she gets under her belt, the better she's likely to get, the better she's likely to feel, the stronger she's likely to feel. We shouldn't rule her out, should we?
0: No, we shouldn't. But she is in a nightmare section in the draw, and it's just not going to get any easier for her. And I think that's probably going to be the question mark. How well does she recover from this match and to be ready for the next one?
1: Well, she'll play her compatriot Nicola Bartunkova, who's the latest kind of from the Czech production line, and then potentially another compatriot, Karolina Mukova, looking ahead to the fourth round, if she gets through her third round match. So that is tough. Sabalenka's in that quarter as well, and Osaka too. So, yeah, there's a lot of exceptional tennis to be played before we're talking about somebody emerging from that particular section of the draw. So some interesting matches so far today here at the Championships. One of our aims, of course, here on the Wimbledon Radio Channel is to bring you a flavour of the Championships every single day. And today we managed to chat to a couple of famous faces making their way to centre court.
2: Tommy, you're here at Wimbledon. Obviously, you are a golfer, but you're here at Wimbledon. What are you most excited for today?
3: It's just always one of our favourite days of the year, so we're very

0: Lucky to keep getting invited back, and just centre court so special, isn't it? And I just think Wimbledon is like the most British thing ever, so we love it.
1: Hello, Justin.
2: Hello.
1: How are you doing today?
2: Oh, I'm doing great. This is a kind of one of our favourite days of the year, my wife and ours. You know, for me, obviously, it's like we've got some big events coming up, but you know, the British summer, this is what it's all about for me.
1: Now, your friend Tommy Fleetwood,
2: yeah.
1: He just came through, and I asked him how your invite for the Royal Box arrives. Does it arrive by Al? He said he's never seen one, but have you seen one?
2: Kate, how does it arrive? Kate, we're always on the road so much.
3: Beautiful green envelope. It's in a beautiful green envelope.
1: Beautiful green envelope, that's
2: when
1: lovely.
2: I come, it's been open and it's on the office desk and it's all there ready to be, you know, admired and enjoyed. But yeah, there's always that mild bit of panic when you leave the house. Have I got the tickets? Did I remember the tickets? But yeah, here we are. We've made it through the gate, so it should be a good day.
1: I'm joined by Hillary and Michael Whitehall. It's so lovely to see you both today. Do you both play tennis?
4: No, I don't play any games or sports of any sort. In my youth, I used to be the scorer for the cricket team and all those sort of jobs, and the orange man for the rugby team. So I used to go with the teams, but never played anything.
1: I was going to say, so you two aren't doubles partners?
5: Sadly not. No, I have to rely on other members of the family for that.
4: But Jack's a good player.
5: Jack and Barney, my son, very good players. They don't really ever like being paired with me because I'm a bit of an old croc now.
1: I'm joined by Jack Whitehall. Jack, thank you for giving me your time. How's it going today?
6: Yeah, very good. Very excited to be back at Wimbledon. Looking forward to seeing some great tennis today. It's always a great day out.
1: Well, congratulations. You're married. So I see that you're here with your wife.
6: I'm here with my wife and she's here with me and her in-laws. Although we've managed to avoid my parents thus far because we arrived separately. And I'm just trying to see how much of the day we can just have to ourselves before they come and crash it.
1: So do you know what? I actually spoke to your parents earlier today. He did say he's not a very good tennis player, but you're a good tennis player. So I've got to ask you, who would be your dream doubles partner?
6: My dream doubles partner, maybe my old pal Andy Murray. I love to play with Andy Murray. I played against Andy Murray once. That didn't go too well for me, so I'd quite like to have him on my side. I think that would be my dream, would be to play with Andy.
7: So Justin Rose, Tommy Fleetwood and the Whitehall family among those that we were able to catch up with on the Wimbledon radio channel today. Let's take a quick look at what's in store tomorrow. Order of play on centre court. Karolina Pliskova against Iga Swiatek. Matteo Berrettini against Artur Fies. Katie McNally against Elena Rybakina. That is an excellent programme of matches. Claire, what catches your eye in particular?
8: Well, to see Caroline Pliskova back on centre court. She's a former finalist, a former world number one, playing against Iga Swiatek, the first match of the day. I think that's going to be an exceptional match. A little bit of a contrast in their styles. Yeah. Pliskova's going to hit the ball so flat. She's going to try to take time away from Iga Swiatek and push her all around the court. That's my match of the day on centre.
7: I'm loving Berrettini against Fies on centre court as well, because they're two players who've struggled so much with injury over the last couple of years, maybe even further back for Berrettini. It's a great reward for them if they're both fit. That will be a heck of an arm wrestle. And Katie McNally has played well in the build-up to the championships as well. I think that she will give Rybakina a test on centre court as well. Number one court also looks good. Katie Swan, the British wildcard, against Madison Keys. Valentin Royer against Sasha Zverev. And Jakub Menšík against Grigor Dimitrov, who, of course, is a wild card this year, having had his injury heartbreak at the championships a year ago when he was playing so well against Jannik Sinner, as we all recall. Claire, a thought on the number one court program?
8: Well, Katie Swan, fantastic that she's playing on court number one against Madison Keys. That's going to be an excellent match. But for Katie Swan, this is a young woman who nearly had to retire from the game of tennis because she had so many back problems. And as a promising junior, so much was expected from her. And I think it's been a roller coaster ride. So we love to see something come good at the end of all of that. Fantastic to see her win her first round match. Madison Keys, she knows her well. And obviously she's come on the back of winning at Eastbourne. Could it be an upset for Katie Swan? Could the fairy tale for Katie Swan carry on?
7: We will see. She'll certainly have the support of the number one court crowd. Now, we want to continue to hear from you throughout the championships. Loads of you have been getting in touch. Thank you for those messages. If you want to get your questions into the team throughout the day, you can get in touch on X. We are at Wimbledon Radio, on Instagram at Wimbledon Radio Channel, or you can email us at radio@aeltc.com. You can also find us on TikTok to see what we've been up to behind the scenes and some of the famous faces that we have been speaking to. But our question of the day today is, which tennis player makes you feel old? This comes after there was a 24-year age gap between Serena Williams and Maya Joint yesterday. I mean, at this stage of my life, they all make me feel pretty old. I don't know about you, Claire. Anyway, do get in touch via our various social media channels or via the email. Claire, thank you for taking us through what's been a busy day of the championships. 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We'll be on air from 10 a.m. UK time until the end of play on the Wimbledon website and app, as well as in the local area on 87.7 FM. Until then, it's goodbye.
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7: Hello and welcome to The Second Serve, your daily shot of what's been happening on the Wimbledon Radio Channel. I'm Richard Connolly, welcoming you to the broadcast centre roof here at the Championships, where I'm delighted to say I'm in the company of Claire Curran to look back at some of the best bits from today's action. Do remember, matches are still underway at the time of recording, so don't forget, for all the results and the full order of play for Thursday, make sure to head to Wimbledon.com or check the official Wimbledon app. Claire, how would you sum up the action that you've seen today on day three?
8: Well, brilliant weather, another beautiful day at Wimbledon. But today was a day that some of the seeds were tested. We're into the second round. We saw the demise of the grand, recent French Open champion. But overall, this was a day for me that the top players were pushed a little bit more. And we had some wonderful encounters.
7: On that subject, let's start on centre court, where the men's singles champion was in action. Jannik Sinner up against Nuno Borges, and Sinner into round three after a straight sets win.
11: It's been a really good competitive match, this. An excellent test for Jannik Sinner. Nuno Borges has played exceptionally well, but Sinner still a cut above. Match point for a second time. He serves from the royal box end. The block return's going to drop in. Sinner's forehand to the backhand of Borges. Again, it's good and deep from the Portuguese. He's in the point. He goes down the middle. Forehand on the angle from Borges. A shorter slice from Sinner. He's brought Borges in. And as Borges misses, he's knocked Borges out. It was hard work for Jannik Sinner today, but he's through in three sets, and that will be of some relief. And he's into the third round for the fifth consecutive year.
12: Yes, happy. Of course, second set was very, very tough. Felt like first couple of sets we were serving very well, so there were not a lot of, you know, exchanges. But overall, you know, these kind of matches when you don't have a lot of control, I'm very happy, you know, to win, especially here on this surface. Now I have two wins, and of course now we see what's coming. But very happy about the result. A couple of things we need to improve, but very happy. So thanks for coming, of course. Support has been amazing. Thank you.
7: So, Claire, it was three sets, but a couple of tie breaks there, and Borges certainly had a big chance in the second set to take it, wasn't able to do so, and Sinner, I'm sure, relieved to have come through more quickly than he was able to do in round one.
8: Yeah, I think it was an important match for Sinner based on that five-set match that he played on the first day. It wasn't an easy match at all for him. He faced a set point in the second set. There was a backhand approach shot. It was missed, and Sinner got away with it. But I think for him overall, three sets, it's another three sets of tennis. He needed that, obviously. He hadn't played any grass court tennis before Wimbledon. But you know, I think he's really growing into this tournament, and he's starting to feel comfortable with a surface that he hasn't played that much on in the lead-up to the tournament.
7: Yeah, certainly admitted that there were nerves coming back as the defending champion. First match on centre court on the Monday. Today, he did have some struggles on return. Borges served exceptionally well, over 70% of first serves in throughout the match. Sinner's serving well, you know. He's got over 50 aces through two rounds of the championships. He's up there as among the leading servers in that respect so far. I think the movement was better today, no tumbles like we saw on the opening round, and the fact that he was able to get through in three, he was talking about using the extra time to be able to practice on day four tomorrow when he hasn't got a match, whereas I think from the sounds of the post-match interview, he didn't really feel like he was able to do a great deal, having played five sets in the opening round. So very valuable for him to come through in three sets, and I think, yes, having seen the match, certainly an improvement on the opening round. So Sinner just starting to build towards being in the right place to challenge later in the fortnight. Other news, the women's top seed Aryna Sabalenka also threw in straight sets, beating McCartney Kessler of the USA.
13: And now the energy and the slap of the hip is Aryna Sabalenka's a third match point. Kessler's serve is good. Huge forehand return from Sabalenka. Another massive forehand from the world number one. Moving forward onto another, and she makes it.
14: Sabalenka.
13: And she takes the win and clenches her fist and marches to the net. And Aryna Sabalenka is through to round three after a thrilling two sets win over McCartney Kessler.
14: Unbelievable match, unbelievable second set, and fully deserved win in the second set for Aryna Sabalenka. She was bold, she was gutsy, she was fearless, and she played better on the bigger points.
13: That was a stunning performance from the world number one. It had to be. She saved four set points in this second set. McCartney Kessler will not come any closer to taking a set off the world number one. And she leaves the court to a standing ovation. They have loved the fearless tennis from the American today. And the world number 57 gave everything in an hour and 39 minutes. And she was part of something special.
15: Aryna, congratulations. You've won in straight sets, but can you tell us how tough an opponent you found McCartney Kessler today?
14: That was a true battle, and I'm super happy that I was able to stay in that second set and to get into the tie break. And that was really a great fight, incredible level in the second set from her. And she really tested me today, and I'm super happy to pass the test. And guys, unbelievable atmosphere. Thank you. Thank you so much.
7: Yeah, and maybe, Claire, a similar story here. Two-set victory, but the second set in particular got very tight for Sabalenka.
8: It was a great performance from Kessler, and she hung in there at the start of that second set. She got rewarded. She had opportunities as well, but 21 consecutive tie breaks at Grand Slam level for Sabalenka. It is extraordinary how she plays these big points. She spoke about it afterwards. She said that the tie break for her, she plays point by point. She doesn't look too far ahead. She doesn't look backwards. And this is an incredible statistic, but it's a little bit like Jannik Sinner today, coming through those tie breaks, coming through the big moments. And I think it's what Sabalenka needed, a little bit of a push, another little bit of a test, but she didn't get taken to three sets.
7: McCartney Kessler is somebody who's won a WTA Tour event on the grass. She was the Nottingham champion last year, so she knows what to do on this surface. And getting into the match there would have given herself a chance, maybe, if she would be able to take it to three. She couldn't do that. Coco Gauff was taken all the way, Claire, and this is a match that you commentated on for the Wimbledon Radio Channel against Solana Sierra of Argentina. This went all the way to a final set tiebreak.

0: What was the overall takeaway for you from Goff's performance?
1: Well, she won the last 6 points. It's not necessarily how you start a match, but it's how you finish it.
0: And so she was down 7-4 in the match tiebreak.
1: 7-4, and she was down 5-3 in the third set as well. It was a typical Coco Gauff performance. There was an awful lot of unforced errors. I thought the backhand today, she made more errors on that backhand than I have seen her in recent form. But she found a way, and you felt it for Sierra. She had lost to her twice before. She'd never beaten her. And I think the nerves got the better of her right at that crucial moment towards the end of that third set. But once again, Gauff just hanging in. And, you know, we can criticise some aspects of her game, but the ability to find a way to win and the ability to put away disappointment, it's mentally, the mental strength that it takes to achieve that is massive.
0: I saw a tiny little bit of the match tiebreak at the end, and Goff's athleticism and her ability to turn points round in really high-pressure situations. I mean, such a positive for her, but so heartbreaking for her opponent.
1: Yes, you felt in that tiebreaker that if Gauff was just going to make her opponent play that extra ball, and because she's such a good athlete and she covers so much of the court, she makes the court feel so small for you. And when those points are really, really needed, a little bit of tension in your arm and the ball suddenly flies out, and it's a very difficult place to be. But there were some positives for Gauff too as well. I thought the second serve held up very well. Yeah. The first serve is a big weapon on this court, but she's going to want to improve, but she's going to be very, very happy that she's got another match and another opportunity.
0: Daniil Medvedev, back to the men's, lost the first set to Daniel Merida, and we were a little worried for the number 8 seed against the Spanish player, but he came back to win the next 3 sets to go through to round 3. In 4 sets, Daniil Medvedev, are we going to be speaking about him later in the fortnight, do you think, as somebody? I mean, he's got experience of going all the way to the semi-finals.
1: He does, and obviously a former world number one and Grand Slam champion. So why not? I think he's been improving every single year on this surface. And, you know, it's 4 sets. It was 3 sets on the first day of the championships. That's, you know, not a lot of tennis. He hasn't taken an awful lot out of his body, and he's getting more and more confident. And if we see Daniil Medvedev towards the start of next week, I think he's going to be a threat to anybody.
0: I mentioned too, for a match on centre court that finished just before the time of recording between Barbora Krejcikova and Mira Andreeva, the number 5 seed, and you mentioned it right at the top, Claire. The French Open champion has gone out, finished in quite dramatic circumstances. Krejcikova serving for the match in the third set, having come from a set down, had 7 match points, 40-love, and in all 7 match points in a service game, and then got broken. So Andreeva was nearly back on terms, but Krejcikova then kept herself together, as maybe, you know, only a former Grand Slam champion can in those situations, and broke Andreeva to win the match. Andreeva tossing her racket away at the end in frustration. But Krejcikova, that showed some courage, didn't it? Having lost all those chances to win it on your own serve, to then manage to forget about those missed opportunities and come through in the following game.
1: Yeah, it was very hot on centre court, and that's not just the temperature. Both women there today were at their limit. And this, for me, this wasn't a massive upset. We're talking about the 2024 Wimbledon champion and French Open champion as well, and she's got all of the tools, doesn't she, Krejcikova, that she can disrupt the rhythm of any player on the court. She's aggressive when she needs to be. She can neutralize big, heavy balls as well, and she's so intelligent. But there were parts of that match where, for me, it's her ability to cover all of the court. It's the Krejcikova that's a Grand Slam singles champion, and Krejcikova, the Grand Slam doubles champion. And you combine those on a grass court, she finishes points, so many points at the net. She brings her opponent in. And, you know, a terrific win for her, well-deserved. She had a tough year last year.
0: Yeah, she was ill in the build-up to the championships as well. She got to the final in Setoganbos and then had to withdraw, didn't play it at all, and then missed the following week. And then I saw her in the week before the championships, and she was still feeling the effects at the start of that week. So I think if she'd stayed fit, she might have won the title potentially in Setoganbos, won more matches. We might have been talking about her a little bit more, but as we saw 2 years ago when she didn't come in with a huge amount of form, the more matches she gets under her belt, the better she's likely to get, the better she's likely to feel, the stronger she's

0: too. So, yeah, there's a lot of exceptional tennis to be played before we're talking about somebody emerging from that particular section of the draw. So some interesting matches so far today here at the Championships. One of our aims, of course, here on the Wimbledon Radio Channel is to bring you a flavour of the Championships every single day. And today we managed to chat to a couple of famous faces making their way to centre court.
1: Tommy, you're here at Wimbledon. Obviously, you are a golfer, but you're here at Wimbledon. What are you most excited for today?
2: It's just always one of our favourite days of the year. So we're very lucky to keep getting invited back, and just centre court's so special, isn't it? And I just think Wimbledon is like the most British thing ever, so we love it.
1: Hello, Justin.
3: Hello.
1: How are you doing today?
3: Oh, I'm doing great. This is a kind of one of our favourite days of the year, my wife and ours. You know, for me, obviously, it's like we've got some big events coming up, but you know, the British summer, this is what it's all about for me.
1: Now, your friend Tommy Fleetwood,
3: yeah,
1: he just came through, and I asked him how your invite for the Royal Box arrives. Does it arrive by Al? He said he's never seen one, but have you seen one?
3: Kate, how does it arrive? Kate, we're always on the road so much.
4: It's a beautiful green envelope. It's in a beautiful green envelope.
1: Beautiful green envelope. That's
3: when I
1: lovely.
3: Come, it's been open and it's on the office desk and it's all there ready to be, you know, admired and enjoyed. But there's always that mild bit of panic when you leave the house. Have I got the tickets? Did I remember the tickets? But yeah, here we are. We've made it through the gate, so it should be a good day.
1: I'm joined by Hillary and Michael Whitehall. It's so lovely to see you both today. Do you both play tennis?
5: No, I don't play any games or sports of any sort. In my youth, I used to be the scorer for the cricket team and all those sort of jobs, and the orange man for the rugby team. So I used to go with the teams, but never played anything.
1: I was going to say, so you two aren't doubles partners?
6: Sadly not, no. I have to rely on other members of the family for that.
5: But Jack's a good player.
6: Jack and Barney, my son, very good players. They don't really ever like being paired with me because I'm a bit of an old croc now.
1: I'm joined by Jack Whitehall. Jack, thank you for giving me your time. How's it going today?
7: Yeah, very good. Very excited to be back at Wimbledon. Looking forward to seeing some great tennis today. It's always a great day out.
1: Well, congratulations. You're married, so I see that you're here with your wife.
7: I'm here with my wife, and she's here with me and her in-laws, although we've managed to avoid my parents thus far because we arrived separately, and I'm just trying to see how much of the day we can just have to ourselves before they come and crash it.
1: So do you know what? I actually spoke to your parents earlier today. He did say he's not a very good tennis player, but you're a good tennis player. So I've got to ask you, who would be your dream doubles partner?
7: My dream doubles partner, maybe my old pal Andy Murray. I'd love to play with Andy Murray. I played against Andy Murray once. That didn't go too well for me, so I'd quite like to have him on my side. I think that would be my dream, would be to play with Andy.
0: So Justin Rose, Tommy Fleetwood, and the Whitehall family among those that we were able to catch up with on the Wimbledon Radio Channel today. Let's take a quick look at what's in store tomorrow. Order of play on centre court: Karolina Pliskova against Iga Swiatek, Matteo Berrettini against Artur Fies, Katie McNally against Elena Rybakina. That is an excellent programme of matches. Claire, what catches your eye in particular?
8: Well, to see Caroline Pliskova back on centre court. She's a former finalist, a former world number one, playing against Iga Swiatek, the first match of the day. I think that's going to be an exceptional match. A little bit of a contrast in their styles. Yeah. Pliskova's going to hit the ball so flat. She's going to try to take time away from Iga Swiatek and push her all around the court. That's my match of the day on centre.
0: I'm loving Berrettini against Fies on centre court as well, because they're two players who've struggled so much with injury over the last couple of years, maybe even further back for Berrettini. It's a great reward for them if they're both fit. That will be a heck of an arm wrestle. And Katie McNally has played well in the build-up to the Championships as well. I think that she will give Rybakina a test on centre court as well. Number one court also looks good. Katie Swan, the British wildcard, against Madison Keys. Valentin Royer against Sasha Zverev. And Jakub Menchik against Grigor Dimitrov, who, of course, is a wildcard this year, having had his injury heartbreak at the Championships a year ago when he was playing so well against Jannik Sinner, as we all recall. Claire, a thought on the number one court programme?
8: Well, Katie Swan, fantastic that she's playing on court number one against Madison Keys. That's going to be an excellent match. But for Katie

0: one. This is a young woman who nearly had to retire from the game of tennis because she had so many back problems. And as a promising junior, so much was expected from her. And I think it's been a roller coaster ride. So we love to see something come good at the end of all of that. Fantastic to see her win her first round match. Madison Key, she knows her well. And obviously she's come on the back of winning at Eastbourne. Could it be an upset for Katie Swan? Could the fairy tale for Katie Swan carry on?
1: We will see. She'll certainly have the support of the number one court crowd. Now, we want to continue to hear from you throughout the championships. Loads of you have been getting in touch. Thank you for those messages. If you want to get your questions into the team throughout the day, you can get in touch on X. We are at Wimbledon Radio, on Instagram at Wimbledon Radio Channel, or you can email us at radio@aeltc.com. You can also find us on TikTok to see what we've been up to behind the scenes and some of the famous faces that we have been speaking to. But our question of the day today is, which tennis player makes you feel old? This comes after there was a 24-year age gap between Serena Williams and Maya Joint yesterday. I mean, at this stage of my life, they all make me feel pretty old. I don't know about you, Claire. Anyway, do get in touch via our various social media channels or via the email. Claire, thank you for taking us through what's been a busy day of the championships. 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We'll be on air from 10 a.m. UK time until the end of play on the Wimbledon website and app, as well as in the local area on 87.7 FM. Until then, it's goodbye.
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1: Hello and welcome to The Second Serve, your daily shot of what's been happening on the Wimbledon Radio Channel. I'm Richard Connolly, welcoming you to the broadcast centre roof here at the Championships, where I'm delighted to say I'm in the company of Claire Curran to look back at some of the best bits from today's action. Do remember, matches are still underway at the time of recording, so don't forget, for all the results and the full order of play for Thursday, make sure to head to Wimbledon.com or check the official Wimbledon app. Claire, how would you sum up the action that you've seen today on day three?
0: Well, brilliant weather, another beautiful day at Wimbledon, but today was a day that some of the seeds were tested. We're into the second round. We saw the demise of the recent French Open champion, but overall this was a day for me that the top players were pushed a little bit more, and we had some wonderful encounters.
1: On that subject, let's start on centre court, where the men's singles champion was in action, Jannik Sinner up against Nuno Borges, and Sinner into round three after a straight sets win.
4: It's been a really good competitive match this, an excellent test for Jannik Sinner. Nuno Borges has played exceptionally well, but Sinner still a cut above. Match point for a second time. He serves from the royal box end, the block return's going to drop in. Sinner's forehand to the backhand of Borges. Again, it's good and deep from the Portuguese. He's in the point. He goes down the middle. Forehand on the angle from Borges. A shorter slice from Sinner. He's brought Borges in. As Borges misses, he's knocked Borges out. It was hard work for Jannik Sinner today, but he's through in three sets, and that will be of some relief. And he's into the third round for the fifth consecutive year.
5: Yes, happy. Of course, second set was very, very tough. Felt like first couple of sets we were serving very well, so there were not a lot of, you know, exchanges, but overall, you know, these kind of matches when you don't have a lot of control, I'm very happy, you know, to win, especially here on this surface. Now I have two wins, and of course now we see what's coming, but very happy about the result. A couple of things we need to improve, but very happy. So thanks for coming, of course. Support has been amazing. Thank you.
4: So, Claire, it was three sets, but a couple of tie breaks there, and Borges certainly had a big chance in the second set to take it, wasn't able to do so, and Sinner, I'm sure, relieved to have come through more quickly than he was able to do in round one.
0: Yeah, I think it was an important match for Sinner based on that five-set match that he played on the first day. It wasn't an easy match at all for him. He faced a set point in the second set. There was a backhand approach shot. It was missed, and Sinner got away with it. But I think for him overall, three sets, it's another three sets of tennis. He needed that, obviously. He hadn't played any grass court tennis before Wimbledon. But you know, I think he's really growing into this tournament, and he's starting to feel comfortable with a surface that he hasn't played that much on in the lead-up to the tournament.
4: Yeah, certainly admitted that there were nerves coming back as the defending champion. First match on centre court on the Monday. Today, he did have some struggles on return. Borges served exceptionally well, over 70% of first serves in throughout the match. Sinner's serving well, you know. He's got over 50 aces through two rounds of the championships. He's up there as among the leading servers in that respect so far. I think the movement was better today, no tumbles like we saw on the opening round. And the fact that he was able to get through in three, he was talking about using the extra time to be able to practice on day four tomorrow when he hasn't got a match. Whereas I think from the sounds of the post-match interview, he didn't really feel like he was able to do a great deal, having played five sets in the opening round. So very valuable for him to come through in three sets. And I think, yes, having seen the match, certainly an improvement on the opening round. So Sinner just starting to build towards being in the right place to challenge later in the fortnight. Other news, the women's top seed Aryna Sabalenka also threw in straight sets, beating McCartney Kessler of the USA.
6: And now the energy and the slap of the hip is Aryna Sabalenka's a third match point. Kessler's serve is good. Huge forehand return from Sabalenka. Another massive forehand from the world number one. Moving forward onto another, and she makes it.
7: Sabalenka.
6: And she takes the win and clenches her fist and marches to the net. And Aryna Sabalenka is through to round three after a thrilling two sets win over McCartney Kessler.
8: Unbelievable match, unbelievable second set, and fully deserved win in the second set for Aryna Sabalenka. She was bold, she was gutsy, she was fearless, and she played better on the bigger points.
6: That was a stunning performance from the world number one. It had to be. She saved four set points in this second set. McCartney Kessler will not come any closer to taking a set off the world number one. And she leaves the court to a standing ovation. They have loved the fearless tennis from the American today. And the world number 57 gave everything in an hour and 39 minutes. And she was part of something special.
9: Aryna, congratulations. You've won in straight sets, but can you tell us how tough an opponent you found McCartney Kessler today?
8: That was a true battle, and I'm super happy that I was able to stay in that second set and to get into the tie break. And that was really a great fight, incredible level in the second set from her. And she really tested me today, and I'm super happy to pass the test. And guys, unbelievable atmosphere. Thank you. Thank you so much.
4: Yeah, and maybe, Claire, a similar story here. Two-set victory, but the second set in particular got very tight for Sabalenka.
0: It was a great performance from Kessler, and she hung in there at the start of that second set. She got rewarded. She had opportunities as well, but 21 consecutive tiebreaks at Grand Slam level for Sabalenka. It is extraordinary how she plays these big points. She spoke about it afterwards. She said that the tiebreak for her, she plays point by point. She doesn't look too far ahead. She doesn't look backwards. And this is an incredible statistic, but it's a little bit like Jannik Sinner today, coming through those tiebreaks, coming through the big moments.

0: And I think it's what Sabalenka needed, a little bit of a push, another little bit of a test, but she didn't get taken to three sets.
1: McCartney Kessler is somebody who's won a WTA Tour event on the grass. She was the Nottingham champion last year, so she knows what to do on this surface. And getting into the match there would have given herself a chance, maybe, if she would be able to take it to three. She couldn't do that. Coco Gauff was taken all the way, Claire, and this is a match that you commentated on for the Wimbledon radio channel against Solana Sierra of Argentina. This went all the way to a final set tiebreak. What was the overall takeaway for you from Gauff's performance?
0: Well, she won the last 6 points. It's not necessarily how you start a match, but it's how you finish it.
1: And so she was down 7-4 in the match tiebreak.
0: 7-4, and she was down 5-3 in the third set as well. It was a typical Coco Gauff performance. There was an awful lot of unforced errors. I thought the backhand today, she made more errors on that backhand than I have seen her in recent form. But she found a way, and you felt it for Sierra. She had lost her twice before. She'd never beaten her. And I think the nerves got the better of her right at that crucial moment towards the end of that third set. But once again, Gauff just hanging in. And, you know, we can criticise some aspects of her game, but the ability to find a way to win and the ability to put away disappointment, it's mentally, the mental strength that it takes to achieve that is massive.
1: I saw a tiny little bit of the match tiebreak at the end, and Gauff's athleticism and her ability to turn points round in really high-pressure situations. I mean, such a positive for her, but so heartbreaking for her opponent.
0: Yes, you felt in that tiebreaker that if Gauff was just going to make her opponent play that extra ball, and because she's such a good athlete and she covers so much of the court, she makes the court feel so small for you. And when those points are really, really needed, a little bit of tension in your arm and the ball suddenly flies out, and it's a very difficult place to be. But there were some positives for Gauff too as well. I thought the second serve held up very well.
1: Yeah.
0: The first serve is a big weapon on this court, but she is, again, she's going to want to improve, but she's going to be very, very happy that she's got another match and another opportunity.
1: Daniil Medvedev, back to the men's, lost the first set to Daniel Merida, and we were a little worried for the number 8 seed against the Spanish player, but he came back to win the next three sets to go through to round 3. In four sets, Daniil Medvedev, are we going to be speaking about him later in the fortnight, do you think, as somebody? I mean, he's got experience of going all the way to the semi-finals.
0: He does, and obviously a former world number one,
1: yeah,
0: and Grand Slam champion. So why not? I think he's been improving every single year on this surface. And, you know, it's four sets. It was three sets on the first day of the championships. That's, you know, not a lot of tennis. He hasn't taken an awful lot out of his body, and he's getting more and more confident. And if we see Daniil Medvedev towards the start of next week, I think he's going to be a threat to anybody.
1: I mentioned too, for a match on centre court that finished just before the time of recording between Barbora Krejcikova and Mira Andreeva, the number 5 seed, and you mentioned it right at the top, Claire, the French Open champion has gone out, finished in quite dramatic circumstances. Krejcikova serving for the match in the third set, having come from a set down, had 7 match points, 40-love, and in all 7 match points in a service game, and then got broken. So Andreeva was nearly back on terms, but Krejcikova then kept herself together, as maybe, you know, only a former Grand Slam champion can in those situations, and broke Andreeva to win the match. Andreeva tossing her racket away at the end in frustration. But Krejcikova, that showed some courage, didn't it? Having lost all those chances to win it on your own serve, to then manage to forget about those missed opportunities and come through in the following game.
0: Yeah, it was very hot on centre court, and that's not just the temperature. Both women there today were at their limit. And this, for me, this wasn't a massive upset. We're talking about the 2024 Wimbledon champion and French Open champion as well, and she's got all of the tools, doesn't she, Krejcikova, that she can disrupt the rhythm of any player on the court. She's aggressive when she needs to be. She can neutralize big heavy balls as well, and she's so intelligent. But there were parts of that match where, for me, it's her ability to cover all of the court. It's the Krejcikova that's a Grand Slam singles champion and Krejcikova the Grand Slam doubles champion, and you combine those on

0: on a grass court. She finishes points, so many points at the net. She brings her opponent in. And, you know, a terrific win for her, well deserved. She had a tough year last year.
1: Yeah, she was ill in the build-up to the championships as well. She got to the final in Setogenbos and then had to withdraw, didn't play it at all, and then missed the following week. And then I saw her in the week before the championships, and she was still feeling the effects at the start of that week. So I think if she'd stayed fit, she might have won the title potentially in Setogenbos, won more matches. We might have been talking about her a little bit more, but as we saw 2 years ago, when she didn't come in with a huge amount of form, the more matches she gets under her belt, the better she's likely to get, the better she's likely to feel, the stronger she's likely to feel. We shouldn't rule her out, should we?
0: No, we shouldn't. But she is in a nightmare section in the draw, and it's just not going to get any easier for her. And I think that's probably going to be the question mark. How well does she recover from this match and to be ready for the next one?
1: Well, she'll play her compatriot Nicola Bartunkova, who's the latest kind of from the Czech production line, and then potentially another compatriot, Karolina Muchová, looking ahead to the fourth round, if she gets through her third round match. So that is tough. Sabalenka's in that quarter as well, and Osaka too. So, yeah, there's a lot of exceptional tennis to be played before we're talking about somebody emerging from that particular section of the draw. So some interesting matches so far today here at the Championships. One of our aims, of course, here on the Wimbledon Radio Channel is to bring you a flavour of the Championships every single day. And today we managed to chat to a couple of famous faces making their way to centre court.
2: Tommy, you're here at Wimbledon. Obviously, you are a golfer, but you're here at Wimbledon. What are you most excited for today?
3: It's just always one of our favourite days of the year, so we're very lucky to keep getting invited back, and just centre court's so special, isn't it? And I just think Wimbledon is like the most British thing ever, so we love it.
2: Hello, Justin.
4: Hello.
2: How are you doing today?
4: Oh, I'm doing great. This is a kind of one of our favourite days of the year, my wife and ours. You know, for me, obviously, it's like we've got some big events coming up, but, you know, the British summer, this is what it's all about for me.
2: Now, your friend Tommy Fleetwood, he just came through, and I asked him how your invite for the Royal Box arrives. Does it arrive by Al? He said he's never seen one, but have you seen one?
4: Kate, how does it arrive? Kate, we're always on the road so much.
5: Beautiful green envelope. It's in a beautiful green envelope.
2: Beautiful green envelope. That's
4: when I
2: lovely.
4: Come, it's been open and it's on the office desk and it's all there ready to be, you know, admired and enjoyed. But there's always that mild bit of panic when you leave the house. Have I got the tickets? Did I remember the tickets? But yeah, here we are. We've made it through the gate, so it should be a good day.
2: I'm joined by Hilary and Michael Whitehall. It's so lovely to see you both today. Do you both play tennis?
6: No, I don't play any games or sports of any sort. In my youth, I used to be the scorer for the cricket team and all those sort of jobs, and the orange man for the rugby team. So I used to go with the teams, but never played anything.
2: I was going to say, so you two aren't doubles partners?
7: Sadly not. No, I have to rely on other members of the family for that.
6: But Jack's a good player.
7: Jack and Barney, my son, very good players. They don't really ever like being paired with me because I'm a bit of an old croc now.
2: I'm joined by Jack Whitehall. Jack, thank you for giving me your time. How's it going today?
8: Yeah, very good. Very excited to be back at Wimbledon. Looking forward to seeing some great tennis today. It's always a great day out.
2: Well, congratulations. You're married, so I see that you're here with your wife.
8: I'm here with my wife, and she's here with me and her in-laws, although we've managed to avoid my parents thus far because we arrived separately, and I'm just trying to see how much of the day we can just have to ourselves before they come and crash it.
2: So do you know what? I actually spoke to your parents earlier today. He did say he's not a very good tennis player, but you're a good tennis player. So I've got to ask you, who would be your dream doubles partner?
8: My dream doubles partner, maybe my old pal Andy Murray. I love to play with Andy Murray. I played against Andy Murray once. That didn't go too well for me, so I'd quite like to have him on my side. I think that would be my dream, would be to play with Andy.
1: So Justin Rose, Tommy Fleetwood, and the Whitehall family among those that we were able to catch up with on the Wimbledon Radio Channel today. Let's take a quick look at what's in store tomorrow. Order of play on centre court. Karolina Pliskova against Iga Swiatek. Matteo Berrettini against Artur Fies. Katie McNally against Elena Rybakina.

0: that is an excellent program of matches, Claire. What catches your eye in particular?
1: Well, to see Caroline Pliskova back on center court. She's a former finalist, a former world number one, playing against Iga Świątek, the first match of the day. I think that's going to be an exceptional match. A little bit of a contrast in their styles. Yeah. Pliskova's going to hit the ball so flat. She's going to try to take time away from Iga Świątek and push her all around the court. That's my match of the day on center.
0: I'm loving Berrettini against Fiess on centre court as well, because they're two players who've struggled so much with injury over the last couple of years, maybe even further back for Berrettini. It's a great reward for them if they're both fit. That will be a heck of an arm wrestle. And Katie McNally has played well in the build-up to the championships as well. I think that she will give Rybakina a test on centre court as well. Number one court also looks good. Katie Swan, the British wildcard, against Madison Keys. Valentin Royer against Sasha Zverev. And Jakub Menšík against Grigor Dimitrov, who, of course, is a wild card this year, having had his injury heartbreak at the championships a year ago when he was playing so well against Jannik Sinner, as we all recall. Claire, a thought on the number one court program?
1: Well, Katie Swan, fantastic that she's playing on court number one against Madison Keys. That's going to be an excellent match. But for Katie Swan, this is a young woman who nearly had to retire from the game of tennis because she had so many back problems. And as a promising junior, so much was expected from her. And I think it's been a roller coaster ride. So we love to see something come good at the end of all of that. Fantastic to see her win her first round match. Madison Keys, she knows her well. And obviously she's come on the back of winning at Eastbourne. Could it be an upset for Katie Swan? Could the fairy tale for Katie Swan carry on?
0: We will see. She'll certainly have the support of the number one court crowd. Now, we want to continue to hear from you throughout the championships. Loads of you have been getting in touch. Thank you for those messages. If you want to get your questions into the team throughout the day, you can get in touch on X. We are at Wimbledon Radio, on Instagram at Wimbledon Radio Channel, or you can email us at radio@aeltc.com. You can also find us on TikTok to see what we've been up to behind the scenes and some of the famous faces that we have been speaking to. But our question of the day today is, which tennis player makes you feel old? This comes after there was a 24-year age gap between Serena Williams and Maya Joint yesterday. I mean, at this stage of my life, they all make me feel pretty old. I don't know about you, Claire. Anyway, do get in touch via our various social media channels or via the email. Claire, thank you for taking us through what's been a busy day of the championships. 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
0: Hello and welcome to The Second Serve, your daily shot of what's been happening on the Wimbledon Radio Channel. I'm Richard Connolly, welcoming you to the broadcast centre roof here at the Championships, where I'm delighted to say I'm in the company of Claire Curran to look back at some of the best bits from today's action. Do remember, matches are still underway at the time of recording, so don't forget, for all the results and the full order of play for Thursday, make sure to head to Wimbledon.com or check the official Wimbledon app. Claire, how would you sum up the action that you've seen today on day three?
1: Well, brilliant weather, another beautiful day at Wimbledon. But today was a day that some of the seeds were tested. We're into the second round. We saw the demise of the grand, recent French Open champion. But overall, this was a day for me that the top players were pushed a little bit more. And we had some wonderful encounters.
0: On that subject, let's start on centre court, where the men's singles champion was in action, Jannik Sinner up against Nuno Borges, and Sinner into round three after a straight sets win.
4: It's been a really good competitive match, this. An excellent test for Jannik Sinner. Nuno Borges has played exceptionally well, but Sinner still a cut above. Match point for a second time. He serves from the royal box end. The block return's going to drop in. Sinner's forehand to the backhand of Borges. Again, it's good and deep from the Portuguese. He's in the point. He goes down the middle. Forehand on the angle from Borges. A shorter slice from Sinner. He's brought Borges in. And as Borges misses, he's knocked Borges out. It was hard work for Jannik Sinner today. But he's through in three sets. And that will be of some relief. And he's into the third round for the fifth consecutive year.
5: Yes, happy. Of course, second set was very, very tough. Felt like first couple of sets we were serving very well, so there were not a lot of, you know, exchanges. But overall, you know, these kind of matches when you don't have a lot of control, I'm very happy, you know, to win, especially here on this surface. Now I have two wins, and of course now we see what's coming. But very happy about the result. A couple of things we need to improve, but very happy. So thanks for coming, of course. Support has been amazing. Thank you.
0: So, Claire, it was three sets, but a couple of tie breaks there, and Borges certainly had a big chance in the second set to take it, wasn't able to do so, and Sinner, I'm sure, relieved to have come through more quickly than he was able to do in round one.
1: Yeah, I think it was an important match for Sinner based on that five-set match that he played on the first day. It wasn't an easy match at all for him. He faced a set point in the second set. There was a backhand approach shot that was missed, and Sinner got away with it. But I think for him overall, three sets, it's another three sets of tennis. He needed that, obviously. He hadn't played any grass court tennis before Wimbledon. But you know, I think he's really growing into this tournament, and he's starting to feel comfortable with a surface that he hasn't played that much on in the lead-up to the tournament.
0: Yeah, certainly admitted that there were nerves coming back as the defending champion. First match on centre court on the Monday. Today, he did have some struggles on return. Borges served exceptionally well, over 70% of first serves in throughout the match. Sinner's serving well, you know. He's got over 50 aces through two rounds of the championships. He's up there as among the leading servers in that respect so far. I think the movement was better today. No tumbles like we saw on the opening round. And the fact that he was able to get through in three, he was talking about using the extra time to be able to practice on day four tomorrow when he hasn't got a match. Whereas I think from the sounds of the post-match interview, he didn't really feel like he was able to do a great deal, having played five sets in the opening round. So very valuable for him to come through in three sets. And I think, yes, having seen the match, certainly an improvement on the opening round. So Sinner just starting to build towards being in the right place to challenge later in the fortnight. Other news, the women's top seed Aryna Sabalenka also threw in straight sets, beating McCartney Kessler of the USA.
6: And now the energy and the slap of the hip is Aryna Sabalenka's a third match point. Kessler's serve is good. Huge forehand return from Sabalenka. Another massive forehand from the world number one. Moving forward onto another, and she makes it.
7: Sabalenka.
6: And she takes the win and clenches her fist and marches to the net. And Aryna Sabalenka is through to round three after a thrilling two sets win over McCartney Kessler.
7: Unbelievable match, unbelievable second set, and fully deserved win in the second set for Aryna Sabalenka. She was bold, she was gutsy, she was fearless, and she played better on the bigger points.
6: That was a stunning performance from the world number one. It had to be. She saved four set points in this second set. McCartney Kessler will not come any closer to taking a set off the world number one. And she leaves the court to a standing ovation. They have loved the fearless tennis from the American today. And the world number 57 gave everything in an

0: 39 minutes. And she was part of something special.
1: Arena, congratulations. You've won in straight sets, but can you tell us how tough an opponent you found McCartney Kessler today?
2: That was a true battle, and I'm super happy that I was able to stay in that second set and to get into the tie break. And that was really a great fight, incredible level in the second set from her. And she really tested me today, and I'm super happy to pass the test. And guys, unbelievable atmosphere. Thank you. Thank you so much.
3: Yeah, and maybe, Claire, a similar story here. Two-set victory, but the second set in particular got very tight for Sabalenka.
4: It was a great performance from Kessler, and she hung in there at the start of that second set. She got rewarded. She had opportunities as well, but 21 consecutive tie breaks at Grand Slam level for Sabalenka. It is extraordinary how she plays these big points. She spoke about it afterwards. She said that the tie break for her, she plays point by point. She doesn't look too far ahead. She doesn't look backwards. And this is an incredible statistic, but it's a little bit like Jannik Sinner today, coming through those tie breaks, coming through the big moments. And I think it's what Sabalenka needed, a little bit of a push, another little bit of a test, but she didn't get taken to three sets.
3: McCartney Kessler is somebody who's won a WTA Tour event on the grass. She was the Nottingham champion last year, so she knows what to do on this surface. And getting into the match there would have given herself a chance, maybe, if she would be able to take it to three. She couldn't do that. Coco Gauff was taken all the way, Claire, and this is a match that you commentated on for the Wimbledon radio channel against Solana Sierra of Argentina. This went all the way to a final set tiebreak. What was the overall takeaway for you from Gauff's performance?
4: Well, she won the last 6 points. It's not necessarily how you start a match, but it's how you finish it.
3: And so she was down 7-4 in the match tiebreak.
4: 7-4, and she was down 5-3 in the third set as well. It was a typical Coco Gauff performance. There was an awful lot of unforced errors. I thought the backhand today, she made more errors on that backhand than I have seen her in recent form. But she found a way, and you felt it for Sierra. She had lost to her twice before. She'd never beaten her. And I think the nerves got the better of her right at that crucial moment towards the end of that third set. But once again, Gauff just hanging in. And, you know, we can criticise some aspects of her game, but the ability to find a way to win and the ability to put away disappointment, it's mentally, the mental strength that it takes to achieve that is massive.
3: I saw a tiny little bit of the match tiebreak at the end, and Gauff's athleticism and her ability to turn points round in really high-pressure situations. I mean, such a positive for her, but so heartbreaking for her opponent.
4: Yes, you felt in that tiebreaker that if Gauff was just going to make her opponent play that extra ball, and because she's such a good athlete and she covers so much of the court, she makes the court feel so small for you. And when those points are really, really needed, a little bit of tension in your arm and the ball suddenly flies out, and it's a very difficult place to be. But there were some positives for Gauff too as well. I thought the second serve held up very well. Yeah. The first serve is a big weapon on this court, but she's going to want to improve, but she's going to be very, very happy that she's got another match and another opportunity.
3: Daniil Medvedev, back to the men's, lost the first set to Daniel Merida, and we were a little worried for the number 8 seed against the Spanish player, but he came back to win the next three sets to go through to round 3. In four sets, Daniil Medvedev, are we going to be speaking about him later in the fortnight, do you think, as somebody? I mean, he's got experience of going all the way to the semi-finals.
4: He does, and obviously a former world number one,
3: yeah,
4: and Grand Slam champion. So why not? I think he's been improving every single year on this surface. And, you know, it's four sets. It was three sets on the first day of the championships. That's, you know, not a lot of tennis. He hasn't taken an awful lot out of his body, and he's getting more and more confident. And if we see Daniil Medvedev towards the start of next week, I think he's going to be a threat to anybody.
3: I mentioned too, for a match on centre court that finished just before the time of recording between Barbora Krejcikova and Mira Andreeva, the number 5 seed, and you mentioned it right at the top, Claire. The French Open champion has gone out, finished in quite dramatic circumstances. Krejcikova serving for the match in the

0: third set, having come from a set down, had 7 match points, 40 love, and in all 7 match points in a service game, and then got broken. So Andreeva was nearly back on terms, but Krejcikova then kept herself together, as maybe, you know, only a former Grand Slam champion can in those situations, and broke Andreeva to win the match. Andreeva tossing her racket away at the end in frustration. But Krejcikova, that showed some courage, didn't it? Having lost all those chances to win it on your own serve, to then manage to forget about those missed opportunities and come through in the following game.
1: Yeah, it was very hot on centre court, and that's not just the temperature. Both women there today were at their limit. And this, for me, this wasn't a massive upset. We're talking about the 2024 Wimbledon champion and French Open champion as well, and she's got all of the tools, doesn't she, Krejcikova, that she can disrupt the rhythm of any player on the court. She's aggressive when she needs to be. She can neutralise big, heavy balls as well, and she's so intelligent. But there were parts of that match where, for me, it's her ability to cover all of the court. It's the Krejcikova that's a Grand Slam singles champion, and Krejcikova, the Grand Slam doubles champion. And you combine those on a grass court, she finishes points, so many points at the net. She brings her opponent in. And, you know, a terrific win for her, well-deserved. She had a tough year last year.
0: Yeah, she was ill in the build-up to the championships as well. She got to the final in Sertogenbos and then had to withdraw, didn't play it at all, and then missed the following week. And then I saw her in the week before the championships, and she was still feeling the effects at the start of that week. So I think if she'd stayed fit, she might have won the title potentially in Sertogenbos, won more matches. We might have been talking about her a little bit more. But as we saw 2 years ago, when she didn't come in with a huge amount of form, the more matches she gets under her belt, the better she's likely to get, the better she's likely to feel, the stronger she's likely to feel. We shouldn't rule her out, should we?
1: No, we shouldn't. But she is in a nightmare section in the draw, and it's just not going to get any easier for her. And I think that's probably going to be the question mark. How well does she recover from this match and to be ready for the next one?
0: Well, she'll play her compatriot Nicola Bartunkova, who's the latest kind of from the Czech production line, and then potentially another compatriot, Karolina Muchová, looking ahead to the fourth round, if she gets through her third round match. So that is tough. Sabalenka's in that quarter as well, and Osaka too. So, yeah, there's a lot of exceptional tennis to be played before we're talking about somebody emerging from that particular section of the draw. So some interesting matches so far today here at the Championships. One of our aims, of course, here on the Wimbledon Radio Channel is to bring you a flavour of the Championships every single day. And today we managed to chat to a couple of famous faces making their way to centre court.
2: Tommy, you're here at Wimbledon. Obviously, you are a golfer, but you're here at Wimbledon. What are you most excited for today?
3: It's just always one of our favourite days of the year. So we're very lucky to keep getting invited back, and just centre court's so special, isn't it? And I just think Wimbledon is like the most British thing ever, so we love it.
2: Hello, Justin.
4: Hello.
2: How are you doing today?
4: Oh, I'm doing great. This is a kind of one of our favourite days of the year, my wife and ours. You know, for me, obviously, it's like we've got some big events coming up, but, you know, the British summer, this is what it's all about for me.
2: Now, your friend Tommy Fleetwood,
4: yeah,
2: he just came through, and I asked him how your invite for the Royal Box arrives. Does it arrive by Al? He said he's never seen one, but have you seen one?
4: Kate, how does it arrive? Kate, we're always on the road so much.
5: Beautiful green envelope. It's in a beautiful green envelope.
2: Beautiful green envelope. That's
4: when I
2: lovely.
4: Come, it's been open and it's on the office desk and it's all there ready to be, you know, admired and enjoyed. But yeah, there's always that mild bit of panic when you leave the house. Have I got the tickets? Did I remember the tickets? But yeah, here we are. We've made it through the gate, so it should be a good day.
2: I'm joined by Hilary and Michael Whitehall. It's so lovely to see you both today. Do you both play tennis?
6: No, I don't play any games or sports of any sort. In my youth, I used to be the scorer for the cricket team and all those sort of jobs. and the orange man for the rugby team. So I used to go with the teams, but never played anything.
2: I was going to say, so you two aren't doubles partners?
7: Sadly not. No, I have to rely on other members of the family for that.
6: But Jack's a good player.
7: Jack and Barney, my son, very good players. They don't really ever like being paired with me because I'm a bit of an old croc now.
2: I'm joined by Jack Whitehall. Jack, thank you for giving me your time. How's it going today?
8: Yeah, very good. Very excited to be back at

0: Wimbledon. Looking forward to seeing some great tennis today. It's always a great day out.
1: Well, congratulations. You're married, so I see that you're here with your wife.
0: I'm here with my wife, and she's here with me and her in-laws, although we've managed to avoid my parents thus far because we arrived separately. And I'm just trying to see how much of the day we can just have to ourselves before they come and crash it.
1: So do you know what? I actually spoke to your parents earlier today. He did say he's not a very good tennis player, but you're a good tennis player. So I've got to ask you, who would be your dream doubles partner?
0: My dream doubles partner, maybe my old pal Andy Murray. I'd love to play with Andy Murray. I played against Andy Murray once. That didn't go too well for me, so I'd quite like to have him on my side. I think that would be my dream, would be to play with Andy.
2: So Justin Rose, Tommy Fleetwood and the Whitehall family among those that we were able to catch up with on the Wimbledon radio channel today. Let's take a quick look at what's in store tomorrow. Order of play on centre court. Karolina Pliskova against Iga Swiatek. Matteo Berrettini against Artur Fies. Katie McNally against Elena Rybakina. That is an excellent programme of matches. Claire, what catches your eye in particular?
3: Well, to see Caroline Pliskova back on centre court. She's a former finalist, a former world number one, playing against Iga Swiatek, the first match of the day. I think that's going to be an exceptional match. A little bit of a contrast in their styles. Yeah. Pliskova's going to hit the ball so flat. She's going to try to take time away from Iga Swiatek and push her all around the court. That's my match of the day on centre.
2: I'm loving Berrettini against Fies on centre court as well, because they're two players who've struggled so much with injury over the last couple of years, maybe even further back for Berrettini. It's a great reward for them if they're both fit. That will be a heck of an arm wrestle. And Katie McNally has played well in the build-up to the championships as well. I think that she will give Rybakina a test on centre court as well. Number one court also looks good. Katie Swan, the British wildcard, against Madison Keys. Valentin Royer against Sasha Zverev. And Jakub Menchik against Grigor Dimitrov, who, of course, is a wild card this year, having had his injury heartbreak at the championships a year ago when he was playing so well against Jannik Sinner, as we all recall. Claire, a thought on the number one court programme?
3: Well, Katie Swan, fantastic that she's playing on court number one against Madison Keys. That's going to be an excellent match. But for Katie Swan, this is a young woman who nearly had to retire from the game of tennis because she had so many back problems. And as a promising junior, so much was expected from her. And I think it's been a roller coaster ride. So we love to see something come good at the end of all of that. Fantastic to see her win her first round match. Madison Keys, she knows her well. And obviously she's come on the back of winning at Eastbourne. Could it be an upset for Katie Swan? Could the fairy tale for Katie Swan carry on?
2: We will see. She'll certainly have the support of the number one court crowd. Now, we want to continue to hear from you throughout the championships. Loads of you have been getting in touch. Thank you for those messages. If you want to get your questions into the team throughout the day, you can get in touch on X. We are at Wimbledon Radio. On Instagram, at Wimbledon Radio Channel, or you can email us at radio@aeltc.com. You can also find us on TikTok to see what we've been up to behind the scenes and some of the famous faces that we have been speaking to. But our question of the day today is, which tennis player makes you feel old? This comes after there was a 24-year age gap between Serena Williams and Maya Joint yesterday. I mean, at this stage of my life, they all make me feel pretty old. I don't know about you, Claire. Anyway, do get in touch via our various social media channels or via the email. Claire, thank you for taking us through what's been a busy day of the championships. 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We'll be on air from 10 a.m. UK time until the end of play on the Wimbledon website and app, as well as in the local area on 87.7 FM. Until then, it's goodbye.
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2: Hello and welcome to The Second Serve, your daily shot of what's been happening on the Wimbledon Radio Channel. I'm Richard Connolly, welcoming you to the Broadcast Centre roof here at the Championships, where I'm delighted to say I'm in the company of Claire Curran to look back at some of the best bits from today's action. Do remember, matches are still underway at the time of recording, so don't forget for all the results and the full order of play for Thursday, make sure to head to Wimbledon.com or check the official Wimbledon app. Claire, how would you sum up the action that you've seen today on day three?
3: Well, brilliant weather, another beautiful day at Wimbledon. But today was a day that some of the seeds were tested. We're into the second round. We saw the demise of the recent French Open champion. But overall, this was a day for me that the top players were pushed a little bit more. And we had some wonderful encounters.
2: On that subject, let's start on centre court, where the men's singles champion was in action. Yannick Sinner up against Nuno Borges, and Sinner into round three after a straight sets win.
6: It's been a really good competitive match, this. An excellent test for Yannick Sinner. Nuno Borges has played exceptionally well, but Sinner still a cut above. Match point for a second time. He serves from the royal box end. The block return's going to drop in. Sinner's forehand to the backhand of Borges. Again, it's good and deep from the Portuguese. He's in the point. He goes down the middle. Forehand on the angle from Borges. A shorter slice from Sinner. He's brought Borges in. As Borges misses, he's knocked Borges out. It was hard work for Yannick Sinner today, but he's through in three sets, and that will be of some relief. And he's into the third round for the fifth consecutive year.
7: Yes, happy. Of course, second set was very, very tough. Felt like first couple of sets we were serving very well, so there were not a lot of, you know, exchanges. But overall, you know, these kind of matches when you don't have a lot of control, I'm very happy, you know, to win, especially here on this surface. Now I have two wins, and of course now we see what's coming. But very happy about the result. A couple of things we need to improve, but very happy. So thanks for coming, of course. Support has been amazing. Thank you.
2: So, Claire, it was three sets, but a couple of tie breaks there, and Borges certainly had a big chance in the second set to take it, wasn't able to do so, and Sinner, I'm sure, relieved to have come through more quickly than he was able to do in round one.
3: Yeah, I think it was an important match for Sinner based on that five-set match that he played on the first day. It wasn't an easy match at all for him. He faced a set point in the second set. There was a backhand approach shot that was missed, and Sinner got away with it. But I think for him overall, three sets, it's another three sets of tennis. He needed that, obviously. He hadn't played any grass court tennis before Wimbledon. But you know, I think he's really growing into this tournament, and he's starting to feel comfortable with a surface that he hasn't played that much on in the lead up to the tournament.
2: Yeah, certainly admitted that there were nerves coming back as the defending champion. First match on centre court on the Monday. Today, he did have some struggles on return. Borges served exceptionally well, over 70% of first serves in throughout the match. Sinner's serving well, you know. He's got over 50 aces through two rounds of the championships. He's up there as among the leading servers in that respect so far. I think the movement was better today, no tumbles like we saw on the opening round, and the fact that he was able to get through in three, he was talking about using the extra time to be able to practice on day four tomorrow when he hasn't got a match, whereas I think from the sounds of the post-match interview, he didn't really feel like he was able to do a great deal having played five sets in the opening round, so very valuable for him to come through in three sets. And I think, yes, having seen the match, certainly an improvement on the opening round. So Sinner just starting to build towards being in the right place to challenge later in the fortnight. Other news, the women's top seed Arina Sabalenka also threw in straight sets, beating McCartney Kessler of the USA.
8: And now the energy and the slap of the hip is Arina Sabalenka's a third match point. Kessler's serve is good. Huge forehand return from Sabalenka. Another massive forehand from the world number one. Moving forward onto another, and she makes it.
9: Sabalenka.
8: And she takes the win and clenches her fist and marches to the net. And Arina Sabalenka is through to round three after a thrilling two sets win over McCartney Kessler.
9: Unbelievable match, unbelievable second set, and fully deserved win in the second set for Arina Sabalenka. She was bold, she was gutsy, she was fearless, and she played better on the bigger points.
8: That was a stunning performance from the world number one. It had to be. She saved four set points in this second set. McCartney Kessler will not come any closer to taking a set off the world number one. And she leaves the court to a standing ovation. They have loved the fearless tennis from the American today. And the world number 57 gave everything in an hour and 39 minutes. And she was part of something special.
10: Arina, congratulations. You've won in straight sets, but can you tell us how tough an opponent you found McCartney Kessler today?
9: That was a true battle, and I'm super happy that I was able to stay in that second set and to get into the tie break. And that was really a great fight, incredible level in the second set from her. And she really tested me today, and I'm super happy to pass the test. And guys, unbelievable atmosphere. Thank you. Thank you so much.
2: Yeah, and maybe, Claire, a similar story here. Two-set victory, but the second set in particular got very tight for Sabalenka.
3: It was a great performance from Kessler, and she hung in there at the start of that second set. She got rewarded. She had opportunities as well, but 21 consecutive tie breaks at Grand Slam level for Sabalenka. It is extraordinary how she plays these big points. She spoke about it afterwards. She said that the tie break for her, she plays point by point. She doesn't look too far ahead. She doesn't look backwards. And this is an incredible statistic, but it's a little bit like Jannik Sinner today, coming through those tie breaks, coming through the big moments. And I think it's what Sabalenka needed, a little bit of a push, another little bit of a test, but she didn't get taken to three sets.
2: McCartney Kessler is somebody who's won a WTA Tour event on the grass. She was the Nottingham champion last year, so she knows what to do on this surface. And getting into the match there would have given herself a chance, maybe, if she would be able to take it to three. She couldn't do that. Coco Gauff was taken all the way, Claire, and this is a match that you commentated on for the Wimbledon Radio Channel against Solana Sierra of Argentina. This went all the way to a final set tiebreak. What was the overall takeaway for you from Gauff's performance?
3: Well, she won the last 6 points. It's not necessarily how you start a match, but it's how you finish it.
2: And so she was down 7-4 in the match tiebreak.
3: 7-4, and she was down 5-3 in the third set as well. It was a typical Coco Gauff performance. There was an awful lot of unforced errors. I thought the backhand today, she made more errors on that backhand than I have seen her in recent form. But she found a way, and you felt it for Sierra. She had lost to her twice before. She'd never beaten her. And I think the nerves got the better of her right at that crucial moment towards the end of that third set. But once again, Gauff just hanging in. And, you know, we can criticise some aspects of her game, but the ability to find a way to win and the ability to put away disappointment, it's mentally, the mental strength that it takes to achieve that is massive.
2: I saw a tiny little bit of the match tiebreak at the end, and Gauff's athleticism and her ability to turn points round in really high pressure situations. I mean, such a positive for her, but so heartbreaking for her opponent.
3: Yes, you just could, you felt in that tiebreaker that if Goff was just going to make her opponent play that extra ball, and because she's such a good athlete and she covers so much of the court, she makes the court feel so small for you. And when those points are really, really needed, a little bit of tension in your arm and the ball suddenly flies out, and it's a very difficult place to be. But a lot of, there were some positives for Goff too as well. I

0: Friday with Andy.
1: So Justin Rose, Tommy Fleetwood and the Whitehall family among those that we were able to catch up with on the Wimbledon radio channel today. Let's take a quick look at what's in store tomorrow. Order of play on centre court. Karolina Pliskova against Iga Swiatek. Matteo Berrettini against Artur Fies. Katie McNally against Elena Rybakina. That is an excellent programme of matches. Claire, what catches your eye in particular?
2: Well, to see Karolina Pliskova back on centre court. She's a former finalist, a former world number one, playing against Iga Swiatek, the first match of the day. I think that's going to be an exceptional match. A little bit of a contrast in their styles. Yeah. Pliskova's going to hit the ball so flat. She's going to try to take time away from Iga Swiatek and push her all around the court. That's my match of the day on centre.
1: I'm loving Berrettini against Fies on centre court as well, because they're two players who've struggled so much with injury over the last couple of years, maybe even further back for Berrettini. It's a great reward for them if they're both fit. That will be a heck of an arm wrestle. And Katie McNally has played well in the build-up to the championships as well. I think that she will give Rybakina a test on centre court as well. Number one court also looks good. Katie Swan, the British wildcard, against Madison Keys. Valentin Royer against Sasha Zverev. And Jakub Menšík against Grigor Dimitrov, who, of course, is a wild card this year, having had his injury heartbreak at the championships a year ago when he was playing so well against Jannik Sinner, as we all recall. Claire, a thought on the number one court program?
2: Well, Katie Swan, fantastic that she's playing on court number one against Madison Keys. That's going to be an excellent match. But for Katie Swan, this is a young woman who nearly had to retire from the game of tennis because she had so many back problems. And as a promising junior, so much was expected from her. And I think it's been a roller coaster ride. So we love to see something come good at the end of all of that. Fantastic to see her win her first round match. Madison Keys, she knows her well. And obviously she's come on the back of winning at Eastbourne. Could it be an upset for Katie Swan? Could the fairy tale for Katie Swan carry on?
1: We will see. She'll certainly have the support of the number one court crowd. Now, we want to continue to hear from you throughout the championships. Loads of you have been getting in touch. Thank you for those messages. If you want to get your questions into the team throughout the day, you can get in touch on X. We are at Wimbledon Radio, on Instagram at Wimbledon Radio Channel, or you can email us at radio@aeltc.com. You can also find us on TikTok to see what we've been up to behind the scenes and some of the famous faces that we have been speaking to. But our question of the day today is, which tennis player makes you feel old? This comes after there was a 24-year age gap between Serena Williams and Maya Joint yesterday. I mean, at this stage of my life, they all make me feel pretty old. I don't know about you, Claire. Anyway, do get in touch via our various social media channels or via the email. Claire, thank you for taking us through what's been a busy day of the championships. 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
1: Hello and welcome to The Second Serve, your daily shot of what's been happening on the Wimbledon radio channel. I'm Richard Connolly, welcoming you to the broadcast centre roof here at the Championships, where I'm delighted to say I'm in the company of Claire Curran to look back

0: of the best bits from today's action. Do remember, matches are still underway at the time of recording, so don't forget for all the results and the full order of play for Thursday, make sure to head to wimbledon.com or check the official Wimbledon app. Claire, how would you sum up the action that you've seen today on day three?
1: Well, brilliant weather, another beautiful day at Wimbledon, but today was a day that some of the seeds were tested. We're into the second round. We saw the demise of the recent French Open champion, but overall this was a day for me that the top players were pushed a little bit more, and we had some wonderful encounters.
0: On that subject, let's start on centre court, where the men's singles champion was in action, Jannik Sinner up against Nuno Borges, and Sinner into round three after a straight sets win.
2: It's been a really good competitive match this, an excellent test for Jannik Sinner. Nuno Borges has played exceptionally well, but Sinner still a cut above. Match point for a second time. He serves from the royal box end, the block return's going to drop in. Sinner's forehand to the backhand of Borges. Again, it's good and deep from the Portuguese. He's in the point. He goes down the middle. Forehand on the angle from Borges. A shorter slice from Sinner. He's brought Borges in. And as Borges misses, he's knocked Borges out. It was hard work for Jannik Sinner today. But he's through in three sets. And that will be of some relief. And he's into the third round for the fifth consecutive year.
3: Yes, happy. Of course, second set was very, very tough. Felt like first couple of sets we were serving very well, so there were not a lot of, you know, exchanges. But overall, you know, these kind of matches when you don't have a lot of control, I'm very happy, you know, to win, especially here on this surface. Now I have two wins, and of course, now we see what's coming. But very happy about the result. A couple of things we need to improve, but very happy. So thanks for coming, of course. Support has been amazing. Thank you.
0: So, Claire, it was three sets, but a couple of tie breaks there, and Borges certainly had a big chance in the second set to take it, wasn't able to do so, and Sinner, I'm sure, relieved to have come through more quickly than he was able to do in round one.
1: Yeah, I think it was an important match for Sinner based on that five-set match that he played on the first day. It wasn't an easy match at all for him. He faced a set point in the second set. There was a backhand approach shot. It was missed, and Sinner got away with it. But I think for him overall, three sets, it's another three sets of tennis. He needed that, obviously. He hadn't played any grass court tennis before Wimbledon. But you know, I think he's really growing into this tournament, and he's starting to feel comfortable with a surface that he hasn't played that much on in the lead up to the tournament.
0: Yeah, certainly admitted that there were nerves coming back as the defending champion. First match on centre court on the Monday. Today, he did have some struggles on return. Borges served exceptionally well, over 70% of first serves in throughout the match. Sinner's serving well, you know. He's got over 50 aces through two rounds of the championships. He's up there as among the leading servers in that respect so far. I think the movement was better today, no tumbles like we saw on the opening round. And the fact that he was able to get through in three, he was talking about using the extra time to be able to practice on day four tomorrow when he hasn't got a match. Whereas I think from the sounds of the post-match interview, he didn't really feel like he was able to do a great deal, having played five sets in the opening round. So very valuable for him to come through in three sets. And I think, yes, having seen the match, certainly an improvement on the opening round. So Sinner just starting to build towards being in the right place to challenge later in the fortnight. Other news, the women's top seed Aryna Sabalenka also threw in straight sets, beating McCartney Kessler of the USA.
4: And now the energy and the slap of the hip is Aryna Sabalenka's a third match point. Kessler's serve is good. Huge forehand return from Sabalenka. Another massive forehand from the world number one. Moving forward onto another, and she makes it.
5: Sabalenka.
4: And she takes the win and clenches her fist and marches to the net. And Aryna Sabalenka is through to round three after a thrilling two sets win over McCartney Kessler.
5: Unbelievable match, unbelievable second set, and fully deserved win in the second set for Arina Sabalenka. She was bold, she was gutsy, she was fearless, and she played better on the bigger points.
4: That was a stunning performance from the world number one. It had to be. She saved 4 set points in this second set. McCartney Kessler will not come any closer to taking a set off the world number one. And she leaves the court to a standing ovation. They have loved the fearless tennis from the American today. And the world number 57 gave everything in an hour and 39 minutes. And she was part of something special.
6: Arina, congratulations. You've won in straight sets, but can you tell us how tough an opponent you found McCartney Kessler today?
7: That was a true battle, and I'm super happy that I was able to stay in that second set and to get into the tie break. And that was really a great fight, incredible level in the second set from her. And she really tested me today, and I'm super happy to pass the test. And guys, unbelievable atmosphere. Thank you. Thank you so much.
0: Yeah, and maybe, Claire, a similar story here. 2-set victory, but the second set in particular got very tight for Sabalenka.
1: It was a great performance from Kessler, and she hung in there at the start of that second set. She got rewarded. She had opportunities as well, but 21 consecutive tie breaks at Grand Slam level for Sabalenka. It is extraordinary how she plays these big points. She spoke about it afterwards. She said that the tie break for her, she plays point by point. She doesn't look too far ahead. She doesn't look backwards. And this is an incredible statistic, but it's a little bit like Jannik Sinner today, coming through those tie breaks, coming through the big moments. And I think it's what Sabalenka needed, a little bit of a push, another little bit of a test, but she didn't get taken to 3 sets.
0: McCartney Kessler is somebody who's won a WTA Tour event on the grass. She was the Nottingham champion last year, so she knows what to do on this surface. And getting into the match there would have given herself a chance, maybe, if she would be able to take it to 3. She couldn't do that. Coco Gauff was taken all the way, Claire, and this is a match that you commentated on for the Wimbledon radio channel against Solana Sierra of Argentina. This went all the way to a final set tiebreak. What was the overall takeaway for you from Gauff's performance?
1: Well, she won the last 6 points. It's not necessarily how you start a match, but it's how you finish it.
0: And so she was down 7-4 in the match tiebreak.
1: 7-4, and she was down 5-3 in the third set as well. It was a typical Coco Gauff performance. There was an awful lot of unforced errors. I thought the backhand today, she made more errors on that backhand than I have seen her in recent form. But she found a way, and you felt it for Sierra. She had lost to her twice before. She'd never beaten her. And I think the nerves got the better of her right at that crucial moment towards the end of that third set. But once again, Gauff just hanging in. And, you know, we can criticise some aspects of her game, but the ability to find a way to win and the ability to put away disappointment, it's mentally, the mental strength that it takes to achieve that is massive.
0: I saw a tiny little bit of the match tiebreak at the end, and Gauff's athleticism and her ability to turn points round in really high-pressure situations, I mean, such a positive for her, but so heartbreaking for her opponent.
1: Yes, you felt in that tiebreaker that if Gauff was just going to make her opponent play that extra ball, and because she's such a good athlete and she covers so much of the court, she makes the court feel so small for you. And when those points are really, really needed, a little bit of tension in your arm and the ball suddenly flies out, and it's a very difficult place to be. But there were some positives for Gauff too as well. I thought the second serve held up very well. Yeah. The first serve is a big weapon on this court, but she is, again, she's going to want to improve, but she's going to be very, very happy that she's got another match and another opportunity.
0: Daniil Medvedev, back to the men's, lost the first set to Daniel Merida, and we were a little worried for the number 8 seed against the Spanish player, but he came back to win the next 3 sets to go through to round 3. In 4 sets, Daniil Medvedev, are we going to be speaking about him later in the fortnight, do you think, as somebody? I mean, he's got experience of going all the way to the semi-finals.
1: He does, and obviously a former world number one.
0: Yeah.
1: And Grand Slam champion. So why not? I think he's been improving every single year on this surface. And, you know, it's four sets. It was three sets on the first day of the championships. That's, you know, not a lot of tennis. He hasn't taken an awful lot out of his body, and he's getting more and more confident. And if we see Daniil Medvedev towards the start of next week, I think he's going to be a threat to anybody.
0: I mentioned too, for a match on centre court that finished just before the time of recording, between Barbora Krejcikova and Mira Andreeva, the number five seed. And you mentioned it right at the top, Claire. The French Open champion has gone out, finished in quite dramatic circumstances. Krejcikova serving for the match in the third set, having come from a set down, had seven match points, 40-love, and in all seven match points in a service game, and then got broken. So Andreeva was nearly back on terms, but Krejcikova then kept herself together, as maybe, you know, only a former Grand Slam champion can in those situations, and broke Andreeva to win the match. Andreeva tossing her racket away at the end in frustration. But Krejcikova, that showed some courage, didn't it? Having lost all those chances to win it on your own serve, to then manage to forget about those missed opportunities and come through in the following game.
1: Yeah, it was very hot on centre court, and that's not just the temperature. Both women there today were at their limit. And this, for me, this wasn't a massive upset. We're talking about the 2024 Wimbledon champion and French Open champion as well, and she's got all of the tools, doesn't she, Krejcikova, that she can disrupt the rhythm of any player on the court. She's aggressive when she needs to be. She can neutralize big heavy balls as well, and she's so intelligent. But there were parts of that match where, for me, it's her ability to cover all of the court. It's the Krejcikova that's a Grand Slam singles champion, and Krejcikova, the Grand Slam doubles champion. And you combine those on a grass court, she finishes points, so many points at the net. She brings her opponent in. And, you know, a terrific win for her, well-deserved. She had a tough year last year.
0: Yeah, she was ill in the build-up to the championships as well. She got to the final in Sertogenbosch and then had to withdraw, didn't play it at all, and then missed the following week. And then I saw her in the week before the championships, and she was still feeling the effects at the start of that week. So I think if she'd stayed fit, she might have won the title potentially in Sertogenbosch, won more matches. We might have been talking about her a little bit more. But as we saw 2 years ago, when she didn't come in with a huge amount of form, the more matches she gets under her belt, the better she's likely to get, the better she's likely to feel, the stronger she's likely to feel. We shouldn't rule her out, should we?
1: No, we shouldn't. But she is in a nightmare section in the draw, and it's just not going to get any easier for her. And I think that's probably going to be the question mark. How well does she recover from this match and to be ready for the next one?
0: Well, she'll play her compatriot Nicola Bartunkova, who's the latest kind of from the Czech production line, and then potentially another compatriot, Karolina Muchová, looking ahead to the fourth round, if she gets through her third round match. So that is tough. Sabalenka's in that quarter as well, and Osaka too. So, yeah, there's a lot of exceptional tennis to be played before we're talking about somebody emerging from that particular section of the draw. So some interesting matches so far today here at the Championships. One of our aims, of course, here on the Wimbledon Radio Channel is to bring you a flavour of the Championships every single day. And today we managed to chat to a couple of famous faces making their way to centre court.
8: Tommy, you're here at Wimbledon. Obviously, you are a golfer, but you're here at Wimbledon. What are you most excited for today?
9: It's just always one of our favourite days of the year, so we're very lucky to keep getting invited back, and just centre court so special, isn't it? And I just think Wimbledon is like the most British thing ever, so we love it.
8: Hello, Justin.
10: Hello.
8: How are you doing today?
10: Oh, I'm doing great. This is a kind of one of our favourite days of the year, my wife and ours. You know, for me, obviously, it's like we've got some big events coming up, but, you know, the British summer, this is what it's all about for me.
8: Now, your friend Tommy Fleetwood,
10: yeah,
8: he just came through, and I asked him how your invite for the Royal Box arrives. Does it arrive by Al? He said he's never seen one, but have you seen one?
10: Kate, how does it arrive? Kate, we're always on the road so much.
11: Beautiful green envelope. It's in a beautiful green envelope.
8: Beautiful green envelope, that's
10: when I
8: lovely.
10: Come, it's been open and it's on the office desk and it's all there ready to be, you know, admired and enjoyed. But there's always that mild bit of panic when you leave the house. Have I got the tickets? Did I remember the tickets? But yeah, here we are. We've made it through the gate, so it should be a good day.
8: I'm joined by Hilary and Michael Whitehall. It's so lovely to see you both today. Do you both play tennis?
12: No, I don't play any games or

0: balls of any sort. In my youth, I used to be the scorer for the cricket team and all those sort of jobs. And the orange man for the rugby team. So I used to go with the teams, but never played anything.
1: I was going to say, so you two aren't doubles partners?
2: Sadly not, no. I have to rely on other members of the family for that.
0: But Jack's a good player.
2: Jack and Barney, my son, very good players. They don't really ever like being paired with me because I'm a bit of an old croc now.
1: I'm joined by Jack Whitehall. Jack, thank you for giving me your time. How's it going today?
3: Yeah, very good. Very excited to be back at Wimbledon. Looking forward to seeing some great tennis today. It's always a great day out.
1: Well, congratulations. You're married, so I see that you're here with your wife.
3: I'm here with my wife, and she's here with me and her in-laws, although we've managed to avoid my parents thus far because we arrived separately, and I'm just trying to see how much of the day we can just have to ourselves before they come and crash it.
1: So do you know what? I actually spoke to your parents earlier today. He did say he's not a very good tennis player, but you're a good tennis player. So I've got to ask you, who would be your dream doubles partner?
3: My dream doubles partner, maybe my old pal Andy Murray. I'd love to play with Andy Murray. I played against Andy Murray once. That didn't go too well for me, so I'd quite like to have him on my side. I think that would be my dream, would be to play with Andy.
4: So Justin Rose, Tommy Fleetwood and the Whitehall family among those that we were able to catch up with on the Wimbledon radio channel today. Let's take a quick look at what's in store tomorrow. Order of play on centre court. Karolina Pliskova against Iga Swiatek. Matteo Berrettini against Artur Fies. Katie McNally against Elena Rybakina. That is an excellent program of matches. Claire, what catches your eye in particular?
5: Well, to see Caroline Pliskova back on centre court. She's a former finalist, a former world number one, playing against Iga Swiatek, the first match of the day. I think that's going to be an exceptional match. A little bit of a contrast in their styles. Yeah. Pliskova's going to hit the ball so flat. She's going to try to take time away from Iga Swiatek and push her all around the court. That's my match of the day on centre.
4: I'm loving Berrettini against Fies on centre court as well, because they're two players who've struggled so much with injury over the last couple of years, maybe even further back for Berrettini. It's a great reward for them if they're both fit. That will be a heck of an arm wrestle. And Katie McNally has played well in the build-up to the championships as well. I think that she will give Rybakina a test on centre court as well. Number one court also looks good. Katie Swan, the British wildcard, against Madison Keys. Valentin Royer against Sasha Zverev. And Jakub Menchik against Grigor Dimitrov, who of course is a wild card this year, having had his injury heartbreak at the championships a year ago when he was playing so well against Jannik Sinner, as we all recall. Claire, a thought on the number one court programme?
5: Well, Katie Swan, fantastic that she's playing on court number one against Madison Keys. That's going to be an excellent match. But for Katie Swan, this is a young woman who nearly had to retire from the game of tennis because she had so many back problems. And as a promising junior, so much was expected from her. And I think it's been a roller coaster ride. So we love to see something come good at the end of all of that. Fantastic to see her win her first round match. Madison Keys, she knows her well. And obviously she's come on the back of winning at Eastbourne. Could it be an upset for Katie Swan? Could the fairy tale for Katie Swan carry on?
4: We will see. She'll certainly have the support of the number one court crowd. Now, we want to continue to hear from you throughout the championships. Loads of you have been getting in touch. Thank you for those messages. If you want to get your questions into the team throughout the day, you can get in touch on X. We are at Wimbledon Radio. On Instagram at Wimbledon Radio Channel, or you can email us at radio@aeltc.com. You can also find us on TikTok to see what we've been up to behind the scenes and some of the famous faces that we have been speaking to. But our question of the day today is, which tennis player makes you feel old? This comes after there was a 24-year age gap between Serena Williams and Maya Joint yesterday. I mean, at this stage of my life, they all make me feel pretty old. I don't know about you, Claire. Anyway, do get in touch via our various social media channels or via the email. Claire, thank you for taking us through what's been a busy day of the championships. Make sure you join us on day four. We'll be on air from 10 a.m. UK time until the end of play on the Wimbledon website and app, as well as in the local area on 87.7 FM. Until then, it's goodbye.
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4: Hello and welcome to The Second Serve, your daily shot of what's been happening on the Wimbledon radio channel. I'm Richard Connolly, welcoming you to the broadcast centre roof here at the Championships, where I'm delighted to say I'm in the company of Claire Curran to look back at some of the best bits from today's action. Do remember, matches are still underway at the time of recording, so don't forget for all the results and the full order of play for Thursday, make sure to head to wimbledon.com or check the official Wimbledon app. Claire, how would you sum up the action that you've seen today on day three?
5: Well, brilliant weather, another beautiful day at Wimbledon, but today was a day that some of the seeds were tested. We're into the second round. We saw the demise of the recent French Open champion, but overall this was a day for me that the top players were pushed a little bit more, and we had some wonderful encounters.
4: On that subject, let's start on centre court, where the men's singles champion was in action, Jannik Sinner up against Nuno Borges, and Sinner into round three after a straight sets win. It's been a really good competitive match this, an excellent test for Jannik Sinner. Nuno Borges has played exceptionally well, but Sinner still a cut above. Match point for a second time. He serves from the royal box end, the block return's going to drop in. Sinner's forehand to the backhand of Borges. Again, it's good and deep from the Portuguese. He's in the point. He goes down the middle. Forehand on the angle from Borges. A shorter slice from Sinner. He's brought Borges in. As Borges misses, he's knocked Borges out. It was hard work for Jannik Sinner today, but he's through in three sets, and that will be of some relief. And he's into the third round for the fifth consecutive year.
8: Yes, happy. Of course, second set was very, very tough. Felt like first couple of sets we were serving very well, so there were not a lot of, you know, exchanges. But overall, you know, these kind of matches when you don't have a lot of control, I'm very happy, you know, to win, especially here on this surface. Now I have two wins, and of course now we see what's coming. But very happy about the result. A couple of things we need to improve, but very happy. So thanks for coming, of course. Support has been amazing. Thank you.
4: So, Claire, it was three sets, but a couple of tie breaks there, and Borges certainly had a big chance in the second set to take it, wasn't able to do so, and Sinner, I'm sure, relieved to have come through more quickly than he was able to do in round one.
5: Yeah, I think it was an important match for Sinner based on that five-set match that he played on the first day. It wasn't an easy match at all for him. He faced a set point in the second set. There was a backhand approach shot that was missed, and Sinner got away with it. But I think for him overall, three sets. It's another three sets of tennis. He needed that, obviously. He hadn't played any grass court tennis before Wimbledon. But, you know, I think he's really growing into this tournament and he's starting to feel comfortable with a surface that he hasn't played that much on in the lead up to the tournament.
4: Yeah, certainly admitted that there were nerves coming back as the defending champion. First match on centre court on the Monday. Today, he did have some struggles on return. Borgia served exceptionally well, over 70% of first serves in throughout the match. Sinner's serving well, you know. He's got over 50 aces through two rounds of the championships. He's up there as among the leading servers in that respect so far. I think the movement was better today, no tumbles like we saw on the opening round. And the fact that he was able to get through in three, he was talking about using the extra time to be able to practice on day four tomorrow when he hasn't got a match. Whereas I think from the sounds of the post-match interview, he didn't really feel like he was able to do a great deal, having played five sets in the opening round. So very valuable for him to come through in three sets. And I think, yes, having seen the match, certainly an improvement on the opening round. So Sinner just starting to build towards being in the right place to challenge later in the fortnight. Other news, the women's top seed Aryna Sabalenka also threw in straight sets, beating McCartney Kessler of the USA.
9: And now the energy and the slap of the hip is Aryna Sabalenka's a third match point. Kessler's serve is good. Huge forehand return from Sabalenka. Another massive forehand from the world number one. Moving forward onto another, and she makes it.
10: Sabalenka.
9: And she takes the win and clenches her fist and marches to the net. And Aryna Sabalenka is through to round three after a thrilling two sets win over McCartney Kessler.
11: Unbelievable match, unbelievable second set, and fully deserved win in the second set for Aryna Sabalenka. She was bold, she was gutsy, she was fearless, and she played better on the bigger points.
9: That was a stunning performance from the world number one. It had to be. She saved four set points in this second set. McCartney Kessler will not come any closer to taking a set off the world number one. And she leaves the court to a standing ovation. They have loved the fearless tennis from the American today. And the world number 57 gave everything in an hour and 39 minutes. And she was part of something special.
12: Aryna, congratulations. You've won in straight sets, but can you tell us how tough an opponent you found McCartney Kessler today?
11: That was a true battle, and I'm super happy that I was able to stay in that second set and to get into the tie break. And that was really a great fight, incredible level in the second set from her. And she really tested me today, and I'm super happy to pass the test. And guys, unbelievable atmosphere. Thank you. Thank you so much.
4: Yeah, and maybe, Claire, a similar story here. Two-set victory, but the second set in particular got very tight for Sabalenka.
5: It was a great performance from Kessler, and she hung in there at the start of that second set. She got rewarded. She had opportunities as well, but 21 consecutive tie breaks at Grand Slam level for Sabalenka. It is extraordinary how she plays these big points. She spoke about it afterwards. She said that the tie break for her, she plays point by point. She doesn't look too far ahead. She doesn't look backwards. And this is an incredible statistic, but it's a little bit like Jannik Sinner today, coming through those tie breaks, coming through the big moments. And I think it's what Sabalenka needed, a little bit of a push, another little bit of a test, but she didn't get taken to three sets.
4: McCartney Kessler is somebody who's won a WTA Tour event on the grass. She was the Nottingham champion last year, so she knows what to do on this surface. And getting into the match there would have given herself a chance, maybe, if she would be able to take it to three. She couldn't do that. Coco Gauff was taken all the way, Claire, and this is a match that you commentated on for the Wimbledon radio channel against Solana Sierra of Argentina. This went all the way to a final set tiebreak. What was the overall takeaway for you from Gauff's performance?
5: Well, she won the last 6 points. It's not necessarily how you start a match, but it's how you finish it.
4: And so she was down 7-4 in the match tiebreak.
5: 7-4, and she was down 5-3 in the third set as well. It was a typical Coco Gauff performance. There was an awful lot of unforced errors. I thought the backhand today, she made more errors on that backhand than I have seen her in recent form. But she found a way, and you felt it for Sierra. She had lost to her twice before. She'd never beaten her. And I think the nerves got the better of her right at that crucial moment towards the end of that third set. But once again, Gauff just hanging in. And, you know, we can criticise some aspects of her game, but the ability to find a way to win and the ability to put away disappointment, it's mentally, the mental strength that it takes to achieve that is massive.
4: I saw a tiny little bit of the match tiebreak at the end, and Gauff's athleticism and her ability to turn points round in really high-pressure situations, I mean, such a positive for her, but so heartbreaking for her opponent.
5: Yes, you felt in that tiebreaker that if Gauff was just going to make her opponent play that extra ball, and because she's such a good athlete and she covers so much of the court, she makes the court feel so small for you. And when those points are really, really needed, a little bit of tension in your arm and the ball suddenly flies out, and it's a very difficult place to be. But there were some positives for Gauff too as well. I thought the second serve held up very well. Yeah. The first serve is a big weapon on this court, but she is, again, she's going to want to improve, but she's going to be very, very happy that she's got another match and another opportunity.
4: Daniil Medvedev, back to the men's, lost the first set to Daniel Merida, and we were a little worried for the number 8 seed against the Spanish player, but he came back to win the next 3 sets to go through to round 3. In 4 sets, Daniil Medvedev, are we going to be speaking about him later in the fortnight, do you think, as somebody? I mean, he's got experience of going all the way to the semi-finals.
5: He does, and obviously a former world number one,
4: yeah,
5: and Grand Slam champion. So why not? I think he's been improving every single year on this surface. And, you know, it's 4 sets. It was 3 sets on the first day of the championships. That's, you know, not a lot of tennis. He hasn't taken an awful lot out of his body, and he's getting more and more confident. And if we see Daniil Medvedev towards the start of next week, I think he's going to be a threat to anybody.
4: I mentioned too, for a match on centre court that finished just before the time of recording between Barbora Krejcikova and Mira Andreeva, the number 5 seed, and you mentioned it right at the top, Claire, the French Open champion has gone out, finished in quite dramatic circumstances. Krejcikova serving for the match in the third set, having come from a set down, had 7 match points, 40-love, and in all 7 match points in a service game, and then got broken. So Andreeva was nearly back on terms, but Krejcikova then kept herself together, as maybe, you know, only a former Grand Slam champion can in those situations, and broke Andreeva to win the match. Andreeva tossing her racket away at the end in frustration. But Krejcikova, that showed some courage, didn't it? Having lost all those chances to win it on your own serve, to then manage to forget about those missed opportunities and come through in the following game.
5: Yeah, it was very hot on centre court, and that's not just the temperature. Both women there today were at their limit. And this, for me, this wasn't a massive upset. We're talking about the 2024 Wimbledon champion and French Open champion as well, and she's got all of the tools, doesn't she, Krejcikova, that she can disrupt the rhythm of any player on the court. She's aggressive when she needs to be. She can neutralize big heavy balls as well, and she's so intelligent. But there were parts of that match where, for me, it's her ability to cover all of the court. It's the Krejcikova that's a Grand Slam singles champion and Krejcikova the Grand Slam doubles champion, and you combine those on a grass court, she finishes points, so many points at the net. She brings her opponent in, and, you know, a terrific win for her, well deserved. She had a tough year last year.
4: Yeah, she was ill in the build-up to the championships as well. She got to the final in Sertogenbosch and then had to withdraw, didn't play it at all, and then missed the following week. And then I saw her in the week before the championships, and she was still feeling the effects at the start of that week. So I think if she'd stayed fit, she might have won the title potentially in Sertogenbosch, won more matches. We might have been talking about her a little bit more. But as we saw 2 years ago, when she didn't come in with a huge amount of form, the more matches she gets under her belt, the better she's likely to get, the better she's likely to feel, the stronger she's likely to feel. We shouldn't rule her out, should we?
5: No, we shouldn't. But she is in a nightmare section in the draw, and it's just not going to get any easier for her. And I think that's probably going to be the question mark. How well does she recover from this match and to be ready for the next one?
4: Well, she'll play her compatriot Nicola Bartunkova, who's the latest kind of from the Czech production line, and then potentially another compatriot, Karolina Muchová, looking ahead to the fourth round, if she gets through her third round match. So that is tough. Sabalenka's in that quarter as well, and Osaka too. So, yeah, there's a lot of exceptional tennis to be played before we're talking about somebody emerging from that particular section of the draw. So some interesting matches so far today here at the championships. One of our aims, of course, here on the Wimbledon Radio

0: 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And today we managed to chat to a couple of famous faces making their way to centre court.
1: Tommy, you're here at Wimbledon. Obviously, you are a golfer, but you're here at Wimbledon. What are you most excited for today?
2: It's just always one of our favourite days of the year, so we're very lucky to keep getting invited back, and just centre court so special, isn't it? And I just think Wimbledon is like the most British thing ever, so we love it.
1: Hello, Justin.
3: Hello.
1: How are you doing today?
3: Oh, I'm doing great. This is a kind of one of our favourite days of the year, my wife and ours. You know, for me, obviously, it's like we've got some big events coming up, but you know, the British summer, this is what it's all about for me.
1: Now, your friend Tommy Fleetwood,
3: yeah.
1: He just came through and I asked him how your invite for the Royal Box arrives. Does it arrive by Al? He said he's never seen one, but have you seen one?
3: Kate, how does it arrive? Kate, we're always on the road so much.
4: Beautiful green envelope. It's in a beautiful green envelope.
1: Beautiful green envelope, that's
3: when I
1: lovely.
3: Come, it's been open and it's on the office desk and it's all there ready to be, you know, admired and enjoyed. But there's always that mild bit of panic when you leave the house. Have I got the tickets? Did I remember the tickets? But yeah, here we are. We've made it through the gate, so it should be a good day.
1: I'm joined by Hillary and Michael Whitehall. It's so lovely to see you both today. Do you both play tennis?
5: No, I don't play any games or sports of any sort. In my youth, I used to be the scorer for the cricket team and all those sort of jobs, and the orange man for the rugby team. So I used to go with the teams, but never played anything.
1: I was going to say, so you two aren't doubles partners?
6: Sadly not. No, I have to rely on other members of the family for that.
5: But Jack's a good player.
6: Jack and Barney, my son, very good players. They don't really ever like being paired with me because I'm a bit of an old croc now.
1: I'm joined by Jack Whitehall. Jack, thank you for giving me your time. How's it going today?
7: Yeah, very good. Very excited to be back at Wimbledon. Looking forward to seeing some great tennis today. It's always a great day out.
1: Well, congratulations. You're married. So I see that you're here with your wife.
7: I'm here with my wife and she's here with me and her in-laws. Although we've managed to avoid my parents thus far because we arrived separately. And I'm just trying to see how much of the day we can just have to ourselves before they come and crash it.
1: So do you know what? I actually spoke to your parents earlier today. He did say he's not a very good tennis player, but you're a good tennis player. So I've got to ask you, who would be your dream doubles partner?
7: My dream doubles partner, maybe my old pal Andy Murray. I'd love to play with Andy Murray. I played against Andy Murray once. That didn't go too well for me, so I'd quite like to have him on my side. I think that would be my dream, would be to play with Andy.
0: So Justin Rose, Tommy Fleetwood and the Whitehall family among those that we were able to catch up with on the Wimbledon radio channel today. Let's take a quick look at what's in store tomorrow. Order of play on centre court. Karolina Pliskova against Iga Swiatek. Matteo Berrettini against Artur Fies. Katie McNally against Elena Rybakina. That is an excellent programme of matches. Claire, what catches your eye in particular?
8: Well, to see Caroline Pliskova back on centre court. She's a former finalist, a former world number one, playing against Iga Swiatek, the first match of the day. I think that's going to be an exceptional match. A little bit of a contrast in their styles. Yeah. Pliskova's going to hit the ball so flat. She's going to try to take time away from Iga Swiatek and push her all around the court. That's my match of the day on centre.
0: I'm loving Berrettini against Fies on centre court as well, because they're two players who've struggled so much with injury over the last couple of years, maybe even further back for Berrettini. It's a great reward for them if they're both fit. That will be a heck of an arm wrestle. And Katie McNally has played well in the build-up to the championships as well. I think that she will give Rybakina a test on centre court as well. Number one court also looks good. Katie Swan, the British wildcard, against Madison Keys. Valentin Royer against Sasha Zverev. And Jakub Menšík against Grigor Dimitrov, who, of course, is a wild card this year, having had his injury heartbreak at the championships a year ago when he was playing so well against Jannik Sinner, as we all recall. Claire, a thought on the number one court program?
8: Well, Katie Swan, fantastic that she's playing on court number one against Madison Keys. That's going to be an excellent match. But for Katie Swan, this is a young woman who nearly had to retire from the game of tennis because she had so many back problems. And as a promising junior, so much was expected from her. And I think it's been a roller coaster ride. So we love to see something come good at the end of all of that. Fantastic to see her win her first round match. Madison Keys, she knows her well. And obviously she's come on the back of winning at Eastbourne. Could it be an upset for Katie Swan? Could the fairy tale for Katie Swan carry on?
0: We will see. She'll certainly have the support of the number one court crowd. Now, we want to continue to hear from you throughout the championships. Loads of you have been getting in touch. Thank you for those messages. If you want to get your questions into the team throughout the day, you can get in touch on X. We are at Wimbledon Radio, on Instagram at Wimbledon Radio Channel, or you can email us at radio@aeltc.com. You can also find us on TikTok to see what we've been up to behind the scenes and some of the famous faces that we have been speaking to. But our question of the day today is, which tennis player makes you feel old? This comes after there was a 24-year age gap between Serena Williams and Maya Joint yesterday. I mean, at this stage of my life, they all make me feel pretty old. I don't know about you, Claire. Anyway, do get in touch via our various social media channels or via the email. Claire, thank you for taking us through what's been a busy day of the championships. 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We'll be on air from 10 a.m. UK time until the end of play on the Wimbledon website and app, as well as in the local area on 87.7 FM. Until then, it's goodbye.
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0: Hello and welcome to The Second Serve, your daily shot of what's been happening on the Wimbledon Radio Channel. I'm Richard Connolly, welcoming you to the broadcast centre roof here at the Championships, where I'm delighted to say I'm in the company of Claire Curran to look back at some of the best bits from today's action. Do remember, matches are still underway at the time of recording, so don't forget, for all the results and the full order of play for Thursday, make sure to head to Wimbledon.com or check the official Wimbledon app. Claire, how would you sum up the action that you've seen today on day three?
8: Well, brilliant weather, another beautiful day at Wimbledon. But today was a day that some of the seeds were tested. We're into the second round. We saw the demise of the grand, recent French Open champion. But overall, this was a day for me that the top players were pushed a little bit more. And we had some wonderful encounters.
0: On that subject, let's start on centre court, where the men's singles champion was in action. Jannik Sinner up against Nuno Borges, and Sinner into round three after a straight sets win. It's been a really good competitive match, this. An excellent test for Jannik Sinner. Nuno Borges has played exceptionally well, but Sinner still a cut above. Match point for a second time. He serves from the royal box end. The block return's going to drop in. Sinner's forehand to the backhand of Borges. Again, it's good and deep from the Portuguese. He's in the point. He goes down the middle. Forehand on the angle from Borges. A shorter slice from Sinner. He's brought Borges in. And as Borges misses, he's knocked Borges out. It was hard work for Jannik Sinner today, but he's through in three sets, and that will be of some relief. And he's into the third round for the fifth consecutive year.
11: Yes, happy. Of course, second set was very, very tough. Felt like first couple of sets we were serving very well, so there were not a lot of, you know, exchanges. But overall, you know, these kind of matches when you don't have a lot of control, I'm very happy, you know, to win, especially here on this surface. Now I have two wins, and of course now we see what's coming, but very happy about the result.

0: couple of things we need to improve, but very happy. So thanks for coming, of course. Support has been amazing. Thank you.
1: So, Claire, it was three sets, but a couple of tie breaks there, and Borges certainly had a big chance in the second set to take it, wasn't able to do so, and Sinner, I'm sure, relieved to have come through more quickly than he was able to do in round one.
2: Yeah, I think it was an important match for Sinner based on that five-set match that he played on the first day. It wasn't an easy match at all for him. He faced a set point in the second set. There was a backhand approach shot. It was missed and Sinner got away with it. But I think for him overall, three sets, it's another three sets of tennis. He needed that, obviously. He hadn't played any grass court tennis before Wimbledon. But you know, I think he's really growing into this tournament and he's starting to feel comfortable with a surface that he hasn't played that much on in the lead up to the tournament.
1: Yeah, certainly admitted that there were nerves coming back as the defending champion. First match on centre court on the Monday. Today, he did have some struggles on return. Borges served exceptionally well, over 70% of first serves in throughout the match. Sinner's serving well, you know. He's got over 50 aces through two rounds of the championships. He's up there as among the leading servers in that respect so far. I think the movement was better today, no tumbles like we saw on the opening round. And the fact that he was able to get through in three, he was talking about using the extra time to be able to practice on day four tomorrow when he hasn't got a match. Whereas I think from the sounds of the post-match interview, he didn't really feel like he was able to do a great deal, having played five sets in the opening round. So very valuable for him to come through in three sets. And I think, yes, having seen the match, certainly an improvement on the opening round. So Sinner just starting to build towards being in the right place to challenge later in the fortnight. Other news, the women's top seed Aryna Sabalenka also threw in straight sets, beating McCartney Kessler of the USA.
3: And now the energy and the slap of the hip is Aryna Sabalenka's a third match point. Kessler's serve is good. Huge forehand return from Sabalenka. Another massive forehand from the world number one. Moving forward onto another, and she makes it.
4: Sabalenka.
3: And she takes the win and clenches her fist and marches to the net. And Aryna Sabalenka is through to round three after a thrilling two sets win over McCartney Kessler.
5: Unbelievable match, unbelievable second set, and fully deserved win in the second set for Aryna Sabalenka. She was bold, she was gutsy, she was fearless, and she played better on the bigger points.
3: That was a stunning performance from the world number one. It had to be. She saved four set points in the second set. McCartney Kessler will not come any closer to taking a set off the world number one. And she leaves the court to a standing ovation. They have loved the fearless tennis from the American today. And the world number 57 gave everything in an hour and 39 minutes. And she was part of something special.
6: Aryna, congratulations. You've won in straight sets, but can you tell us how tough an opponent you found McCartney Kessler today?
5: That was a true battle, and I'm super happy that I was able to stay in that second set and to get into the tie break. And that was really a great fight, incredible level in the second set from her. And she really tested me today, and I'm super happy to pass the test. And guys, unbelievable atmosphere. Thank you. Thank you so much.
1: Yeah, and maybe, Claire, a similar story here. Two-set victory, but the second set in particular got very tight for Sabalenka.
2: It was a great performance from Kessler, and she hung in there at the start of that second set. She got rewarded. She had opportunities as well, but 21 consecutive tie breaks at Grand Slam level for Sabalenka. It is extraordinary how she plays these big points. She spoke about it afterwards. She said that the tie break for her, she plays point by point. She doesn't look too far ahead. She doesn't look backwards. And this is an incredible statistic, but it's a little bit like Jannik Sinner today, coming through those tie breaks, coming through the big moments. And I think it's what Sabalenka needed, a little bit of a push, another little bit of a test, but she didn't get taken to three sets.
1: McCartney Kessler is somebody who's won a WTA Tour event on the grass. She was the Nottingham champion last year, so she

0: He knows what to do on this surface, and getting into the match there would have given herself a chance, maybe, if she would be able to take it to three. She couldn't do that. Coco Gauff was taken all the way, Claire, and this is a match that you commentated on for the Wimbledon radio channel against Solana Sierra of Argentina. This went all the way to a final set tiebreak. What was the overall takeaway for you from Gauff's performance?
1: Well, she won the last 6 points. It's not necessarily how you start a match, but it's how you finish it.
0: And so she was down 7-4 in the match tiebreak.
1: 7-4, and she was down 5-3 in the third set as well. It was a typical Coco Gauff performance. There was an awful lot of unforced errors. I thought the backhand today, she made more errors on that backhand than I have seen her in recent form. But she found a way, and you felt it for Sierra. She had lost to her twice before. She'd never beaten her. And I think the nerves got the better of her right at that crucial moment towards the end of that third set. But once again, Gauff just hanging in. And, you know, we can criticise some aspects of her game, but the ability to find a way to win and the ability to put away disappointment, it's mentally, the mental strength that it takes to achieve that is massive.
0: I saw a tiny little bit of the match tiebreak at the end, and Gauff's athleticism and her ability to turn points round in really high-pressure situations. I mean, such a positive for her, but so heartbreaking for her opponent.
1: Yes, you felt in that tiebreaker that if Gauff was just going to make her opponent play that extra ball, and because she's such a good athlete and she covers so much of the court, she makes the court feel so small for you. And when those points are really, really needed, a little bit of tension in your arm and the ball suddenly flies out, and it's a very difficult place to be. But there were some positives for Gauff too as well. I thought the second serve held up very well.
0: Yeah.
1: The first serve is a big weapon on this court, but she's going to want to improve, but she's going to be very, very happy that she's got another match and another opportunity.
0: Daniil Medvedev, back to the men's, lost the first set to Daniel Merida, and we were a little worried for the number 8 seed against the Spanish player, but he came back to win the next three sets to go through to round 3. In four sets, Daniil Medvedev, are we going to be speaking about him later in the fortnight, do you think, as somebody? I mean, he's got experience of going all the way to the semi-finals.
1: He does, and obviously a former world number one,
0: yeah,
1: and Grand Slam champion. So why not? I think he's been improving every single year on this surface. And, you know, it's four sets. It was three sets on the first day of the championships. That's, you know, not a lot of tennis. He hasn't taken an awful lot out of his body, and he's getting more and more confident. And if we see Daniil Medvedev towards the start of next week, I think he's going to be a threat to anybody.
0: I mentioned too, for a match on centre court that finished just before the time of recording between Barbora Krejcikova and Mira Andreeva, the number 5 seed. And you mentioned it right at the top, Claire. The French Open champion has gone out, finished in quite dramatic circumstances. Krejcikova serving for the match in the third set, having come from a set down, had 7 match points, 40-love, and in all 7 match points in a service game, and then got broken. So Andreeva was nearly back on terms, but Krejcikova then kept herself together, as maybe, you know, only a former Grand Slam champion can in those situations, and broke Andreeva to win the match. Andreeva tossing her racket away at the end in frustration. But Krejcikova, that showed some courage, didn't it? Having lost all those chances to win it on your own serve, to then manage to forget about those missed opportunities and come through in the following game.
1: Yeah, it was very hot on centre court, and that's not just the temperature. Both women there today were at their limit. And this, for me, this wasn't a massive upset. We're talking about the 2024 Wimbledon champion and French Open champion as well, and she's got all of the tools, doesn't she, Krejcikova, that she can disrupt the rhythm of any player on the court. She's aggressive when she needs to be. She can neutralize big, heavy balls as well, and she's so intelligent. But there were parts of that match where, for me, it's her ability to cover all of the court. It's the Krejcikova that's a Grand Slam singles champion, and Krejcikova, the Grand Slam doubles champion. And you combine those on a grass court, she finishes points, so many points at the net. She brings her opponent in. And, you know, a terrific win for her, well-deserved. She had a tough year last year.
0: Yeah, she was ill in the build-up to the championships as well. She got to the final in Sir Toggenbos and then had to withdraw, didn't play it at all, and then missed the following week. And then I saw her in the week before the championships, and she was still feeling the effects at the start of that week. So I think if she'd stayed fit, she might have won the title potentially in Sir Toggenbos, won more matches.

0: the question mark, how well does she recover from this match and to be ready for the next one?
1: Well, she'll play her compatriot Nikola Bartunkova, who's the latest kind of from the Czech production line, and then potentially another compatriot, Karolina Muchova, looking ahead to the round, the fourth round, if she gets through her third round match. So that is tough. Sabalenka's in that quarter as well, and Osaka too. So, yeah, there's a lot of exceptional tennis to be played before we're talking about somebody emerging from that particular section of the draw. So some interesting matches so far today here at the Championships. One of our aims, of course, here on the Wimbledon Radio Channel is to bring you a flavour of the Championships every single day. And today we managed to chat to a couple of famous faces making their way to centre court.
2: Tommy, you're here at Wimbledon. Obviously, you are a golfer, but you're here at Wimbledon. What are you most excited for today?
3: It's just always one of our favourite days of the year. So we're very lucky to keep getting invited back, and just centre court so special, isn't it? And I just think Wimbledon is like the most British thing ever, so we love it.
2: Hello, Justin.
4: Hello.
2: How are you doing today?
4: Oh, I'm doing great. This is a kind of one of our favourite days of the year, my wife and ours. You know, for me, obviously, it's like we've got some big events coming up, but you know, the British summer, this is what it's all about for me.
2: Now, your friend Tommy Fleetwood,
4: yeah,
2: he just came through, and I asked him how your invite for the Royal Box arrives. Does it arrive by Al? He said he's never seen one, but have you seen one?
4: Kate, how does it arrive? Kate, we're always on the road so much.
5: It's a beautiful green envelope. It's in a beautiful green envelope.
2: Beautiful green envelope. That's
4: when I
2: lovely.
4: Come, it's been open and it's on the office desk and it's all there ready to be, you know, admired and enjoyed. But there's always that mild bit of panic when you leave the house. Have I got the tickets? Did I remember the tickets? But yeah, here we are. We've made it through the gate, so it should be a good day.
2: I'm joined by Hillary and Michael Whitehall. It's so lovely to see you both today. Do you both play tennis?
6: No, I don't play any games or sports of any sort. In my youth, I used to be the scorer for the cricket team and all those sort of jobs, and the orange man for the rugby team. So I used to go with the teams, but never played anything.
2: I was going to say, so you two aren't doubles partners?
7: Sadly not, no. I have to rely on other members of the family for that.
6: But Jack's a good player.
7: Jack and Barney, my son, very good players. They don't really ever like being paired with me because I'm a bit of an old croc now.
2: I'm joined by Jack Whitehall. Jack, thank you for giving me your time. How's it going today?
8: Yeah, very good. Very excited to be back at Wimbledon. Looking forward to seeing some great tennis today. It's always a great day out.
2: Well, congratulations. You're married, so I see that you're here with your wife.
8: I'm here with my wife, and she's here with me and her in-laws, although we've managed to avoid my parents thus far because we arrived separately, and I'm just trying to see how much of the day we can just have to ourselves before they come and crash it.
2: So do you know what? I actually spoke to your parents earlier today. He did say he's not a very good tennis player, but you're a good tennis player. So I've got to ask you, who would be your dream doubles partner?
8: My dream doubles partner, maybe my old pal Andy Murray. I love to play with Andy Murray. I played against Andy Murray once. That didn't go too well for me, so I'd quite like to have him on my side. I think that would be my dream, would be to play with Andy.
1: So Justin Rose, Tommy Fleetwood, and the Whitehall family among those that we were able to catch up with on the Wimbledon radio channel today. Let's take a quick look at what's in store tomorrow. Order of play on centre court. Karolina Pliskova against Iga Swiatek. Matteo Berrettini against Artur Fies. Katie McNally against Elena Rybakina. That is an excellent programme of matches. Claire, what catches your eye in particular?
0: Well, to see Caroline Pliskova back on centre court, she's a former finalist, a former world number one, playing against Iga Swiatek, the first match of the day. I think that's going to be an exceptional match. A little bit of a contrast in their styles. Yeah. Pliskova's going to hit the ball so flat. She's going to try to take time away from Iga Swiatek and push her all around the court. That's my match of the day on centre.
1: I'm loving Berrettini against Fies on centre court as well, because they're two players who've struggled so much with injury over the last couple of years, maybe even further back for Berrettini. It's a great reward for them if they're both fit. That will be a heck of an arm wrestle. And Katie McNally has played well in the build-up to the championships as well. I think that she will give Rybakina a test on centre court as well. Number one court also looks good. Katie Swan, the British wildcard, against Madison Keys. Valentin Royer against Sasha Zverev.

0: an awful lot of unforced errors. I thought the backhand today, she made more errors on that backhand than I have seen her in recent form, but she found a way, and you felt it for Sierra. She had lost to her twice before. She'd never beaten her, and I think the nerves got the better of her right at that crucial moment towards the end of that third set. But once again, Goff just hanging in, and you know, we can criticize some aspects of her game, but the ability to find a way to win and the ability to put away disappointment, it's mentally, the mental strength that it takes to achieve that is massive.
1: I saw a tiny little bit of the match tiebreak at the end, and Goff's athleticism and her ability to turn points round in really high-pressure situations, I mean, such a positive for her, but so heartbreaking for her opponent.
0: Yes, you just could, you felt in that tiebreaker that if Goff was just going to make her opponent play that extra ball, and because she's such a good athlete and she covers so much of the court, she makes the court feel so small for you. And when those points are really, really needed, a little bit of tension in your arm and the ball suddenly flies out, and it's a very difficult place to be. But a lot of, there were some positives for Goff too as well. I thought the second serve held up very well. Yeah. The first serve is a big weapon on this court, but she is, again, she's going to want to improve, but she's going to be very, very happy that she's got another match and another opportunity.
1: Daniil Medvedev, back to the men's, lost the first set to Daniel Merida, and we were a little worried for the number 8 seed against the Spanish player, but he came back to win the next three sets to go through to round 3. In four sets, Daniil Medvedev, are we going to be speaking about him later in the fortnight, do you think, as somebody? I mean, he's got experience of going all the way to the semi-finals.
0: He does, and obviously a former world number one,
1: yeah,
0: and Grand Slam champion. So why not? I think he's been improving every single year on this surface. And, you know, it's four sets. It was three sets on the first day of the championships. That's, you know, not a lot of tennis. He hasn't taken an awful lot out of his body, and he's getting more and more confident. And if we see Daniil Medvedev towards the start of next week, I think he's going to be a threat to anybody.
1: I mentioned too, for a match on centre court that finished just before the time of recording between Barbora Krejcikova and Mira Andreeva, the number 5 seed, and you mentioned it right at the top, Claire, the French Open champion has gone out, finished in quite dramatic circumstances. Krejcikova serving for the match in the third set, having come from a set down, had 7 match points, 40-love, and in all 7 match points in a service game, and then got broken. So Andreeva was nearly back on terms, but Krejcikova then kept herself together, as maybe, you know, only a former Grand Slam champion can in those situations, and broke Andreeva to win the match. Andreeva tossing her racket away at the end in frustration. But Krejcikova, that showed some courage, didn't it? Having lost all those chances to win it on your own serve, to then manage to forget about those missed opportunities and come through in the following game.
0: Yeah, it was very hot on centre court, and that's not just the temperature. Both women there today were at their limit. And this, for me, this wasn't a massive upset. We're talking about the 2024 Wimbledon champion and French Open champion as well, and she's got all of the tools, doesn't she, Krejcikova, that she can disrupt the rhythm of any player on the court. She's aggressive when she needs to be. She can neutralize big heavy balls as well, and she's so intelligent. But there were parts of that match where, for me, it's her ability to cover all of the court. It's the Krejcikova that's a Grand Slam singles champion and Krejcikova, the Grand Slam doubles champion. And you combine those on a grass court, she finishes points, so many points at the net. She brings her opponent in. And, you know, a terrific win for her, well-deserved. She had a tough year last year.
1: Yeah, she was ill in the build-up to the championships as well. She got to the final in Sertogenbosch and then had to withdraw, didn't play it at all, and then missed the following week. And then I saw her in the week before the championships, and she was still feeling the effects at the start of that week. So I think if she'd stayed fit, she might have won the title potentially in Sertogenbosch, won more matches. We might have been talking about her a little bit more. But as we saw 2 years ago, when she didn't come in with a huge amount of form, the more matches she gets under her belt, the better she's likely to get, the better she's likely to feel, the stronger she's likely to feel. We shouldn't rule her out, should we?
0: no, we shouldn't. But she is in a nightmare section in the draw, and it's just not going to get any easier.

0: for her, and I think that's probably going to be the question mark. How well does she recover from this match and to be ready for the next one?
1: Well, she'll play her compatriot Nicola Bartunkova, who's the latest kind of from the Czech production line, and then potentially another compatriot, Karolina Muchová, looking ahead to the round, the fourth round, if she gets through her third round match. So that is tough. Sabalenka's in that quarter as well, and Osaka too. So, yeah, there's a lot of exceptional tennis to be played before we're talking about somebody emerging from that particular section of the draw. So some interesting matches so far today here at the Championships. One of our aims, of course, here on the Wimbledon Radio Channel is to bring you a flavour of the Championships every single day. And today we managed to chat to a couple of famous faces making their way to centre court.
2: Tommy, you're here at Wimbledon. Obviously, you are a golfer, but you're here at Wimbledon. What are you most excited for today?
3: It's just always one of our favourite days of the year, so we're very lucky to keep getting invited back, and just centre court so special, isn't it? And I just think Wimbledon is like the most British thing ever, so we love it.
2: Hello, Justin.
4: Hello.
2: How are you doing today?
4: Oh, I'm doing great. This is a kind of one of our favourite days of the year, my wife and ours. You know, for me, obviously, it's like we've got some big events coming up, but you know, the British summer, this is what it's all about for me.
2: Now, your friend Tommy Fleetwood,
4: yeah,
2: he just came through, and I asked him how your invite for the Royal Box arrives. Does it arrive by Al? He said he's never seen one, but have you seen one?
4: Kate, how does it arrive? Kate, we're always on the road so much.
5: It's a beautiful green envelope. It's in a beautiful green envelope.
2: Beautiful green envelope, that's
4: when I
2: lovely.
4: Come, it's been open and it's on the office desk and it's all there ready to be, you know, admired and enjoyed. But there's always that mild bit of panic when you leave the house. Have I got the tickets? Did I remember the tickets? But yeah, here we are. We've made it through the gate, so it should be a good day.
2: I'm joined by Hillary and Michael Whitehall. It's so lovely to see you both today. Do you both play tennis?
6: No, I don't play any games or sports of any sort. In my youth, I used to be the scorer for the cricket team and all those sort of jobs, and the orange man for the rugby team. So I used to go with the teams, but never played anything.
2: I was going to say, so you two aren't doubles partners?
7: Sadly not. No, I have to rely on other members of the family for that.
6: But Jack's a good player.
7: Jack and Barney, my son, very good players. They don't really ever like being paired with me because I'm a bit of an old croc now.
2: I'm joined by Jack Whitehall. Jack, thank you for giving me your time. How's it going today?
8: Yeah, very good. Very excited to be back at Wimbledon. Looking forward to seeing some great tennis today. It's always a great day.
2: Well, congratulations. You're married, so I see that you're here with your wife.
8: I'm here with my wife, and she's here with me and her in-laws, although we've managed to avoid my parents thus far because we arrived separately, and I'm just trying to see how much of the day we can just have to ourselves before they come and crash it.
2: So do you know what? I actually spoke to your parents earlier today. He did say he's not a very good tennis player, but you're a good tennis player. So I've got to ask you, who would be your dream doubles partner?
8: My dream doubles partner, maybe my old pal Andy Murray. I'd love to play with Andy Murray. I played against Andy Murray once. That didn't go too well for me, so I'd quite like to have him on my side. I think that would be my dream, would be to play with Andy.
1: So Justin Rose, Tommy Fleetwood, and the Whitehall family among those that we were able to catch up with on the Wimbledon Radio Channel today. Let's take a quick look at what's in store tomorrow. Order of play on centre court. Karolina Pliskova against Iga Swiatek. Matteo Berrettini against Artur Fies. Katie McNally against Elena Rybakina. That is an excellent programme of matches. Claire, what catches your eye in particular?
0: Well, to see Karolina Pliskova back on centre court. She's a former finalist, a former world number one, playing against Iga Swiatek, the first match of the day. I think that's going to be an exceptional match. A little bit of a contrast in their styles. Yeah. Pliskova's going to hit the ball so flat. She's going to try to take time away from Iga Swiatek and push her all around the court. That's my match of the day on centre.
1: I'm loving Berrettini against Fies on centre court as well, because they're two players who've struggled so much with injury over the last couple of years, maybe even further back for Berrettini. It's a great reward for them if they're both fit. That will be a heck of an arm wrestle. And Katie McNally has played well in the build-up to the Championships as well. I think that she will give Rybakina a test on centre court as well. Number one court also looks good. Katie Swan, the British wildcard, against Madison Keys.

0: Valentin Royer against Sasha Zverev, and Jakub Menšík against Grigor Dimitrov, who of course is a wild card this year, having had his injury heartbreak at the championships a year ago when he was playing so well against Jannik Sinner, as we all recall. Claire, a thought on the number one court programme?
1: Well, Katie Swan, fantastic that she's playing on court number one against Madison Keys. That's going to be an excellent match. But for Katie Swan, this is a young woman who nearly had to retire from the game of tennis because she had so many back problems. And as a promising junior, so much was expected from her. And I think it's been a roller coaster ride. So we love to see something come good at the end of all of that. Fantastic to see her win her first round match. Madison Keys, she knows her well. And obviously she's come on the back of winning at Eastbourne. Could it be an upset for Katie Swan? Could the fairy tale for Katie Swan carry on?
0: We will see. She'll certainly have the support of the number one court crowd. Now, we want to continue to hear from you throughout the championships. Loads of you have been getting in touch. Thank you for those messages. If you want to get your questions into the team throughout the day, you can get in touch on X. We are at Wimbledon Radio, on Instagram at Wimbledon Radio Channel, or you can email us at radio@aeltc.com. You can also find us on TikTok to see what we've been up to behind the scenes and some of the famous faces that we have been speaking to. But our question of the day today is, which tennis player makes you feel old? This comes after there was a 24-year age gap between Serena Williams and Maya Joint yesterday. I mean, at this stage of my life, they all make me feel pretty old. I don't know about you, Claire. Anyway, do get in touch via our various social media channels or via the email. Claire, thank you for taking us through what's been a busy day of the championships. Make sure you join us on day four. We'll be on air from 10 a.m. UK time until the end of play on the Wimbledon website and app, as well as in the local area on 87.7 FM. Until then, it's goodbye.
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0: Hello and welcome to The Second Serve, your daily shot of what's been happening on the Wimbledon Radio Channel. I'm Richard Connolly, welcoming you to the broadcast centre roof here at the Championships, where I'm delighted to say I'm in the company of Claire Curran to look back at some of the best bits from today's action. Do remember, matches are still underway at the time of recording, so don't forget, for all the results and the full order of play for Thursday, make sure to head to Wimbledon.com or check the official Wimbledon app. Claire, how would you sum up the action that you've seen today on day three?
1: Well, brilliant weather, another beautiful day at Wimbledon. But today was a day that some of the seeds were tested. We're into the second round. We saw the demise of the grand, recent French Open champion. But overall, this was a day for me that the top players were pushed a little bit more. And we had some wonderful encounters.
0: On that subject, let's start on centre court, where the men's singles champion was in action, Jannik Sinner up against Nuno Borges, and Sinner into round three after a straight sets win. It's been a really good competitive match, this. An excellent test for Jannik Sinner. Nuno Borges has played exceptionally well, but Sinner still a cut above. Match point for a second time. He serves from the royal box end. The block return's going to drop in. Sinner's forehand to the backhand of Borges. Again, it's good and deep from the Portuguese. He's in the point. He goes down the middle. Forehand on the angle from Borges. A shorter slice from Sinner. He's brought Borges in. And as Borges misses, he's knocked Borges out. It was hard work for Jannik Sinner today, but he's through in three sets, and that will be of some relief. And he's into the third round for the fifth consecutive year.
4: Yes, happy. Of course, second set was very, very tough. Felt like first couple of sets we were serving very well, so there were not a lot of, you know, exchanges. But overall, you know, these kind of matches when you don't have a lot of control, I'm very happy, you know, to win, especially here on this surface. Now I have two wins, and of course now we see what's coming. But very happy about the result. A couple of things we need to improve, but very happy. So thanks for coming, of course. Support has been amazing. Thank you.
0: So, Claire, it was three sets, but a couple of tie breaks there, and Borges certainly had a big chance in the second set to take it, wasn't able to do so, and Sinner, I'm sure, relieved to have come through more quickly than he was able to do in round one.
1: Yeah, I think it was an important match for Sinner based on that five-set match that he played on the first day. It wasn't an easy match at all for him. He faced a set point in the second set. There was a backhand approach shot. It was missed and Sinner got away with it. But I think for him overall, three sets, it's another three sets of tennis. He needed that, obviously. He hadn't played any grass court tennis before Wimbledon. But you know, I think he's really growing into this tournament and he's starting to feel comfortable with a surface that he hasn't played that much on in the lead up to the tournament.
0: Yeah, certainly admitted that there were nerves coming back as the defending champion. First match on centre court on the Monday. Today, he did have some struggles on return. Borges served exceptionally well, over 70% of first serves in throughout the match.

0: Sinner's serving well, you know. He's got over 50, I think, from the sounds of the post-match interview. He didn't really feel like he was able to do a great deal, having played five sets in the opening round. So very valuable for him to come through in three sets. And I think, yes, having seen the match, certainly an improvement on the opening round. So Sinner just starting to build towards being in the right place to challenge later in the fortnight. Other news, the women's top seed Aryna Sabalenka also threw in straight sets, beating McCartney Kessler of the USA.
1: And now the energy and the slap of the hip is Aryna Sabalenka's a third match point. Kessler's serve is good. Huge forehand return from Sabalenka. Another massive forehand from the world number one. Moving forward onto another, and she makes it.
2: Sabalenka.
1: And she takes the win and clenches her fist and marches to the net. And Aryna Sabalenka is through to round three after a thrilling two sets win over McCartney Kessler.
3: Unbelievable match, unbelievable second set, and fully deserved win in the second set for Aryna Sabalenka. She was bold, she was gutsy, she was fearless, and she played better on the bigger points.
1: That was a stunning performance from the world number one. It had to be. She saved four set points in this second set. McCartney Kessler will not come any closer to taking a set off the world number one. And she leaves the court to a standing ovation. They have loved the fearless tennis from the American today. And the world number 57 gave everything in an hour and 39 minutes. And she was part of something special.
4: Aryna, congratulations. You've won in straight sets, but can you tell us how tough an opponent you found McCartney Kessler today?
3: That was a true battle, and I'm super happy that I was able to stay in that second set and to get into the tie break. And that was really a great fight, incredible level in the second set from her. And she really tested me today, and I'm super happy to pass the test. And guys, unbelievable atmosphere. Thank you. Thank you so much.
0: Yeah, and maybe, Claire, a similar story here. Two-set victory, but the second set in particular got very tight for Sabalenka.
5: It was a great performance from Kessler, and she hung in there at the start of that second set. She got rewarded. She had opportunities as well, but 21 consecutive tie breaks at Grand Slam level for Sabalenka. It is extraordinary how she plays these big points. She spoke about it afterwards. She said that the tie break for her, she plays point by point. She doesn't look too far ahead. She doesn't look backwards. And this is an incredible statistic, but it's a little bit like Jannik Sinner today, coming through those tie breaks, coming through the big moments. And I think it's what Sabalenka needed, a little bit of a push, another little bit of a test, but she didn't get taken to three sets.
0: McCartney Kessler is somebody who's won a WTA Tour event on the grass. She was the Nottingham champion last year, so she knows what to do on this surface. And getting into the match there would have given herself a chance, maybe, if she would be able to take it to three. She couldn't do that. Coco Gauff was taken all the way, Claire, and this is a match that you commentated on for the Wimbledon radio channel against Solana Sierra of Argentina. This went all the way to a final set tiebreak. What was the overall takeaway for you from Gauff's performance?
5: Well, she won the last 6 points. It's not necessarily how you start a match, but it's how you finish it.
0: And so she was down 7-4 in the match tiebreak.
5: 7-4, and she was down 5-3 in the third set as well. It was a typical Coco Gauff performance. There was an awful lot of unforced errors. I thought the backhand today, she made more errors on that backhand than I have seen her in recent form. But she found a way, and you felt it for Sierra. She had lost to her twice before. She'd never beaten her. And I think the nerves got the better of her right at that crucial moment towards the end of that third set. But once again, Gauff just hanging in. And, you know, we can criticise some aspects of her game, but the ability to find a way to win and the ability to put away disappointment, it's mentally, the mental strength that it takes to achieve that is massive.
0: I saw a tiny little bit of the match tiebreak at the end, and Gauff's athleticism and her ability to turn points round in really high-pressure situations, I mean,

0: Such a positive for her, but so heartbreaking for her opponent.
1: Yes, you just could, you felt in that tiebreaker that if Goff was just going to make her opponent play that extra ball, and because she's such a good athlete and she covers so much of the court, she makes the court feel so small for you. And when those points are really, really needed, a little bit of tension in your arm and the ball suddenly flies out, and it's a very difficult place to be. But a lot of, there were some positives for Goff too as well. I thought the second serve held up very well. Yeah. The first serve is a big weapon on this court, but she is, again, she's going to want to improve, but she's going to be very, very happy that she's got another match and another opportunity.
0: Daniil Medvedev, back to the men's, lost the first set to Daniel Merida, and we were a little worried for the number 8 seed against the Spanish player, but he came back to win the next three sets to go through to round three. In four sets, Daniil Medvedev, are we going to be speaking about him later in the fortnight, do you think, as somebody? I mean, he's got experience of going all the way to the semi-finals.
1: He does, and obviously a former world number one,
0: yeah,
1: and Grand Slam champion. So why not? I think he's been improving every single year on this surface. And, you know, it's four sets. It was three sets on the first day of the championships. That's, you know, not a lot of tennis. He hasn't taken an awful lot out of his body, and he's getting more and more confident. And if we see Daniil Medvedev towards the start of next week, I think he's going to be a threat to anybody.
0: I mentioned too, for a match on centre court that finished just before the time of recording between Barbora Krejcikova and Mira Andreeva, the number 5 seed. And you mentioned it right at the top, Claire. The French Open champion has gone out, finished in quite dramatic circumstances. Krejcikova serving for the match in the third set, having come from a set down, had 7 match points, 40-love, and in all 7 match points in a service game, and then got broken. So Andreeva was nearly back on terms, but Krejcikova then kept herself together, as maybe, you know, only a former Grand Slam champion can in those situations, and broke Andreeva to win the match. Andreeva tossing her racket away at the end in frustration. But Krejcikova, that showed some courage, didn't it? Having lost all those chances to win it on your own serve, to then manage to forget about those missed opportunities and come through in the following game.
1: Yeah, it was very hot on centre court, and that's not just the temperature. Both women there today were at their limit. And this, for me, this wasn't a massive upset. We're talking about the 2024 Wimbledon champion and French Open champion as well, and she's got all of the tools, doesn't she, Krejcikova, that she can disrupt the rhythm of any player on the court. She's aggressive when she needs to be. She can neutralize big heavy balls as well, and she's so intelligent. But there were parts of that match where, for me, it's her ability to cover all of the court. It's the Krejcikova that's a Grand Slam singles champion and Krejcikova, the Grand Slam doubles champion. And you combine those on a grass court, she finishes points, so many points at the net. She brings her opponent in. And, you know, a terrific win for her, well-deserved. She had a tough year last year.
0: Yeah, she was ill in the build-up to the championships as well. She got to the final in Sertogenbos and then had to withdraw, didn't play it at all, and then missed the following week. And then I saw her in the week before the championships, and she was still feeling the effects at the start of that week. So I think if she'd stayed fit, she might have won the title potentially in Sertogenbos, won more matches. We might have been talking about her a little bit more. But as we saw 2 years ago, when she didn't come in with a huge amount of form, the more matches she gets under her belt, the better she's likely to get, the better she's likely to feel, the stronger she's likely to feel. We shouldn't rule her out, should we?
1: No, we shouldn't. But she is in a nightmare section in the draw, and it's just not going to get any easier for her. And I think that's probably going to be the question mark. How well does she recover from this match and to be ready for the next one?
0: Well, she'll play her compatriot Nicola Bartunkova, who's the latest kind of from the Czech production line, and then potentially another compatriot, Karolina Muchova, looking ahead to the fourth round, if she gets through her third round match. So that is tough. Sabalenka's in that quarter as well, and Osaka too. So, yeah, there's a lot of exceptional tennis to be played before we're talking about somebody emerging from that particular section of the draw. So some interesting matches so far today here at the championships. One of our aims, of course, here on the Wimbledon radio channel is to bring you a flavour of the championships every single day. And today we managed to chat to a couple of famous faces making their way to centre court.

0: Tommy, you're here at Wimbledon. Obviously, you are a golfer, but you're here at Wimbledon. What are you most excited for today?
1: It's just always one of our favourite days of the year. So we're very lucky to keep getting invited back, and just Centre Court's so special, isn't it? And I just think Wimbledon is like the most British thing ever. So we love it.
0: Hello, Justin.
2: Hello.
0: How are you doing today?
2: Oh, I'm doing great. This is a kind of one of our favourite days of the year, my wife and ours. You know, for me, obviously, it's like we've got some big events coming up, but you know, the British summer, this is what it's all about for me.
0: Now, your friend Tommy Fleetwood,
2: yeah.
0: He just came through and I asked him how your invite for the Royal Box arrives. Does it arrive by Al? He said he's never seen one, but have you seen one?
2: Kay, how does it arrive? Kay, we're always on the road so much.
3: Beautiful green envelope. It's in a beautiful green envelope.
0: Beautiful green envelope, that's lovely.
2: It's been open and it's on the office desk and it's all there ready to be, you know, admired and enjoyed. But there's always that mild bit of panic when you leave the house. Have I got the tickets? Did I remember the tickets? But yeah, here we are. We've made it through the gate, so it should be a good day.
0: I'm joined by Hillary and Michael Whitehall. It's so lovely to see you both today. Do you both play tennis?
4: No, I don't play any games or sports of any sort. In my youth, I used to be the scorer for the cricket team and all those sort of jobs, and the orange man for the rugby team. So I used to go with the teams, but never played anything.
0: I was going to say, so you two aren't doubles partners?
5: Sadly not. No, I have to rely on other members of the family for that.
4: But Jack's a good player.
5: Jack and Barney, my son, very good players. They don't really ever like being paired with me because I'm a bit of an old croc now.
0: I'm joined by Jack Whitehall. Jack, thank you for giving me your time. How's it going today?
6: Yeah, very good. Very excited to be back at Wimbledon. Looking forward to seeing some great tennis today. It's always a great day out.
0: Well, congratulations. You're married, so I see that you're here with your wife.
6: I'm here with my wife, and she's here with me and her in-laws, although we've managed to avoid my parents thus far because we arrived separately, and I'm just trying to see how much of the day we can just have to ourselves before they come and crash it.
0: So do you know what? I actually spoke to your parents earlier today. He did say he's not a very good tennis player, but you're a good tennis player. So I've got to ask you, who would be your dream doubles partner?
6: My dream doubles partner, maybe my old pal Andy Murray. I'd love to play with Andy Murray. I played against Andy Murray once. That didn't go too well for me, so I'd quite like to have him on my side. I think that would be my dream, would be to play with Andy.
7: So Justin Rose, Tommy Fleetwood and the Whitehall family among those that we were able to catch up with on the Wimbledon radio channel today. Let's take a quick look at what's in store tomorrow. Order of play on centre court. Karolina Pliskova against Iga Swiatek. Matteo Berrettini against Artur Fies. Katie McNally against Elena Rybakina. That is an excellent programme of matches. Claire, what catches your eye in particular?
8: Well, to see Caroline Pliskova back on centre court. She's a former finalist, a former world number one, playing against Iga Swiatek, the first match of the day. I think that's going to be an exceptional match. A little bit of a contrast in their styles. Yeah. Pliskova's going to hit the ball so flat. She's going to try to take time away from Iga Swiatek and push her all around the court. That's my match of the day on centre.
7: I'm loving Berrettini against Fies on centre court as well, because they're two players who've struggled so much with injury over the last couple of years, maybe even further back for Berrettini. It's a great reward for them if they're both fit. That will be a heck of an arm wrestle. And Katie McNally has played well in the build-up to the championships as well. I think that she will give Rybakina a test on centre court as well. Number one court also looks good. Katie Swan, the British wildcard, against Madison Keys. Valentin Royer against Sasha Zverev. And Jakub Menšík against Grigor Dimitrov, who of course is a wild card this year, having had his injury heartbreak at the championships a year ago when he was playing so well against Jannik Sinner, as we all recall. Claire, a thought on the number one court programme?
8: Well, Katie Swan, fantastic that she's playing on court number one against Madison Keys. That's going to be an excellent match. But for Katie Swan, this is a young woman who nearly had to retire from the game of tennis because she had so many back problems, and as a promising junior, so much was expected from her, and I think it's been a roller coaster ride. So we love to see something come good at the end of all of that. Fantastic to see her win her first round match. Madison Keys, she knows her well, and obviously she's come on the back of winning it

0: Eastbourne. Could it be an upset for Katie Swan? Could the fairy tale for Katie Swan carry on?
1: We will see. She'll certainly have the support of the number one Cork crowd. Now, we want to continue to hear from you throughout the championships. Loads of you have been getting in touch. Thank you for those messages. If you want to get your questions into the team throughout the day, you can get in touch on X. We are at Wimbledon Radio, on Instagram at Wimbledon Radio Channel, or you can email us at radio@aeltc.com. You can also find us on TikTok to see what we've been up to behind the scenes and some of the famous faces that we have been speaking to. But our question of the day today is, which tennis player makes you feel old? This comes after there was a 24-year age gap between Serena Williams and Maya Joint yesterday. I mean, at this stage of my life, they all make me feel pretty old. I don't know about you, Claire. Anyway, do get in touch via our various social media channels or via the email. Claire, thank you for taking us through what's been a busy day of the championships. Make sure you join us on day four. We'll be on air from 10 a.m. UK time until the end of play on the Wimbledon website and app, as well as in the local area on 87.7 FM. Until then, it's goodbye.
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1: Hello and welcome to The Second Serve, your daily shot of what's been happening on the Wimbledon Radio Channel. I'm Richard Connolly, welcoming you to the broadcast centre roof here at the Championships, where I'm delighted to say I'm in the company of Claire Curran to look back at some of the best bits from today's action. Do remember, matches are still underway at the time of recording, so don't forget, for all the results and the full order of play for Thursday, make sure to head to Wimbledon.com or check the official Wimbledon app. Claire, how would you sum up the action that you've seen today on day three?
0: Well, brilliant weather, another beautiful day at Wimbledon, but today was a day that some of the seeds were tested. We're into the second round. We saw the demise of the recent French Open champion, but overall this was a day for me that the top players were pushed a little bit more, and we had some wonderful encounters.
1: On that subject, let's start on centre court, where the men's singles champion was in action, Jannik Sinner up against Nuno Borges, and Sinner into round three after a straight sets win. It's been a really good competitive match this, an excellent test for Jannik Sinner. Nuno Borges has played exceptionally well, but Sinner still a cut above. Match point for a second time. He serves from the royal box end, the block return's going to drop in. Sinner's forehand to the backhand of Borges. Again, it's good and deep from the Portuguese. He's in the point. He goes down the middle. Forehand on the angle from Borges. A shorter slice from Sinner. He's brought Borges in. As Borges misses, he's knocked Borges out. It was hard work for Jannik Sinner today, but he's through in three sets, and that will be of some relief. And he's into the third round for the fifth consecutive year.
4: Yes, happy. Of course, second set was very, very tough. Felt like first couple of sets we were serving very well, so there were not a lot of, you know, exchanges. But overall, you know, these kind of matches when you don't have a lot of control, I'm very happy, you know, to win, especially here on this surface. Now I have two wins, and of course now we see what's coming. But very happy about the result. A couple of things we need to improve, but very happy. So thanks for coming, of course. Support has been amazing. Thank you.

0: So, Claire, it was three sets, but a couple of tie breaks there, and Borges certainly had a big chance in the second set to take it, wasn't able to do so, and Sinner, I'm sure, relieved to have come through more quickly than he was able to do in round one.
1: Yeah, I think it was an important match for Sinner based on that five-set match that he played on the first day. It wasn't an easy match at all for him. He faced a set point in the second set. There was a backhand approach shot. It was missed, and Sinner got away with it. But I think for him overall, three sets, it's another three sets of tennis. He needed that, obviously. He hadn't played any grass court tennis before Wimbledon. But you know, I think he's really growing into this tournament, and he's starting to feel comfortable with a surface that he hasn't played that much on in the lead up to the tournament.
0: Yeah, certainly admitted that there were nerves coming back as the defending champion. First match on centre court on the Monday. Today, he did have some struggles on return. Borges served exceptionally well, over 70% of first serves in throughout the match. Sinner's serving well, you know. He's got over 50 aces through two rounds of the championships. He's up there as among the leading servers in that respect so far. I think the movement was better today, no tumbles like we saw on the opening round. And the fact that he was able to get through in three, he was talking about using the extra time to be able to practice on day four tomorrow when he hasn't got a match. Whereas I think from the sounds of the post-match interview, he didn't really feel like he was able to do a great deal, having played five sets in the opening round. So very valuable for him to come through in three sets. And I think, yes, having seen the match, certainly an improvement on the opening round. So Sinner just starting to build towards being in the right place to challenge later in the fortnight. Other news, the women's top seed Aryna Sabalenka also threw in straight sets, beating McCartney Kessler of the USA.
2: And now the energy and the slap of the hip is Aryna Sabalenka's a third match point. Kessler's serve is good. Huge forehand return from Sabalenka. Another massive forehand from the world number one. Moving forward onto another, and she makes it.
3: Sabalenka.
2: And she takes the win and clenches her fist and marches to the net. And Aryna Sabalenka is through to round three after a thrilling two sets win over McCartney Kessler.
4: Unbelievable match, unbelievable second set, and fully deserved win in the second set for Aryna Sabalenka. She was bold, she was gutsy, she was fearless, and she played better on the bigger points.
2: That was a stunning performance from the world number one. It had to be. She saved four set points in this second set. McCartney Kessler will not come any closer to taking a set off the world number one. And she leaves the court to a standing ovation. They have loved the fearless tennis from the American today. And the world number 57 gave everything in an hour and 39 minutes. And she was part of something special.
5: Aryna, congratulations. You've won in straight sets, but can you tell us how tough an opponent you found McCartney Kessler today?
4: That was a true battle, and I'm super happy that I was able to stay in that second set and to get into the tie break. And that was really a great fight, incredible level in the second set from her. And she really tested me today, and I'm super happy to pass the test. And guys, unbelievable atmosphere. Thank you. Thank you so much.
0: Yeah, and maybe, Claire, a similar story here. Two-set victory, but the second set in particular got very tight for Sabalenka.
1: It was a great performance from Kessler, and she hung in there at the start of that second set. She got rewarded. She had opportunities as well, but 21 consecutive tie breaks at Grand Slam level for Sabalenka. It is extraordinary how she plays these big points. She spoke about it afterwards. She said that the tie break for her, she plays point by point. She doesn't look too far ahead. She doesn't look backwards. And this is an incredible statistic, but it's a little bit like Jannik Sinner today, coming through those tie breaks, coming through the big moments. And I think it's what Sabalenka needed, a little bit of a push, another little bit of a test, but she didn't get taken to three sets.
0: McCartney Kessler is somebody who's won a WTA Tour event on the grass. She was the Nottingham champion last year, so she knows what to do on this surface. And getting into the match there would have given herself a chance, maybe if she would be able to take it to three, she could.

0: didn't do that. Coco Gauff was taken all the way, Claire, and this is a match that you commentated on for the Wimbledon radio channel against Solana Sierra of Argentina. This went all the way to a final set tiebreak. What was the overall takeaway for you from Gauff's performance?
1: Well, she won the last 6 points. It's not necessarily how you start a match, but it's how you finish it.
0: And so she was down 7-4 in the match tiebreak.
1: 7-4, and she was down 5-3 in the third set as well. It was a typical Coco Gauff performance. There was an awful lot of unforced errors. I thought the backhand today, she made more errors on that backhand than I have seen her in recent form. But she found a way, and you felt it for Sierra. She had lost to her twice before. She'd never beaten her. And I think the nerves got the better of her right at that crucial moment towards the end of that third set. But once again, Gauff just hanging in, and you know, we can criticize some aspects of her game, but the ability to find a way to win and the ability to put away disappointment, it's mentally, the mental strength that it takes to achieve that is massive.
0: I saw a tiny little bit of the match tiebreak at the end, and Gauff's athleticism and her ability to turn points round in really high pressure situations, I mean, such a positive for her, but so heartbreaking for her opponent.
1: Yes, you felt in that tiebreaker that if Gauff was just going to make her opponent play that extra ball, and because she's such a good athlete and she covers so much of the court, she makes the court feel so small for you. And when those points are really, really needed, a little bit of tension in your arm and the ball suddenly flies out, and it's a very difficult place to be. But there were some positives for Gauff too as well. I thought the second serve held up very well. Yeah. The first serve is a big weapon on this court, but she's going to want to improve, but she's going to be very, very happy that she's got another match and another opportunity.
0: Daniil Medvedev, back to the men's, lost the first set to Daniel Merida, and we were a little worried for the number 8 seed against the Spanish player, but he came back to win the next 3 sets to go through to round 3. In 4 sets, Daniil Medvedev, are we going to be speaking about him later in the fortnight, do you think, as somebody? I mean, he's got experience of going all the way to the semi-finals.
1: He does, and obviously a former world number one,
0: yeah,
1: and Grand Slam champion. So why not? I think he's been improving every single year on this surface. And, you know, it's 4 sets. It was 3 sets on the first day of the championships. That's, you know, not a lot of tennis. He hasn't taken an awful lot out of his body, and he's getting more and more confident. And if we see Daniil Medvedev towards the start of next week, I think he's going to be a threat to anybody.
0: I mentioned too, for a match on centre court that finished just before the time of recording between Barbora Krejcikova and Mira Andreeva, the number 5 seed, and you mentioned it right at the top, Claire, the French Open champion has gone out, finished in quite dramatic circumstances. Krejcikova serving for the match in the third set, having come from a set down, had 7 match points, 40-love, and in all 7 match points in a service game, and then got broken. So Andreeva was nearly back on terms, but Krejcikova then kept herself together, as maybe, you know, only a former Grand Slam champion can in those situations, and broke Andreeva to win the match. Andreeva tossing her racket away at the end in frustration. But Krejcikova, that showed some courage, didn't it? Having lost all those chances to win it on your own serve, to then manage to forget about those missed opportunities and come through in the following game.
1: Yeah, it was very hot on centre court, and that's not just the temperature. Both women there today were at their limit. And this, for me, this wasn't a massive upset. We're talking about the 2024 Wimbledon champion and French Open champion as well, and she's got all of the tools, doesn't she, Krejcikova, that she can disrupt the rhythm of any player on the court. She's aggressive when she needs to be. She can neutralize big, heavy balls as well, and she's so intelligent. But there were parts of that match where, for me, it's her ability to cover all of the court. It's the Krejcikova that's a Grand Slam singles champion, and Krejcikova, the Grand Slam doubles champion. And you combine those on a grass court, she finishes points, so many points at the net. She brings her opponent in. And, you know, a terrific win for her, well-deserved. She had a tough year last year.
0: Yeah, she was ill in the build-up to the championships as well. She got to the final in Setogenbos and then had to withdraw, didn't play it at all, and then missed the following week. And then I saw her in the week before the championships, and she was still feeling the effects at the start of that week. So I think if she'd stayed fit, she might have won the title potentially in Setogenbos, won more matches. We might have been talking about her a little bit more, but as we saw 2 years ago, when she didn't come in with a huge amount of form, the more matches she gets under her belt, the better she's likely to get, the better she's likely to feel, the stronger she's likely to feel. We shouldn't rule her out, should we?
1: No, we shouldn't. But she is in a nightmare section in the draw, and it's just not going to get any easier for her. And I think that's probably going to be the question mark. How well does she recover from this match and to be ready for the next one?
0: Well, she'll play her compatriot Nicola Bartunkova, who's the latest kind of from the Czech production line, and then potentially another compatriot, Karolina Muchova, looking ahead to the fourth round, if she gets through her third round match. So that is tough. Sabalenka's in that quarter as well, and Osaka too. So, yeah, there's a lot of exceptional tennis to be played before we're talking about somebody emerging from that particular section of the draw. So some interesting matches so far today here at the Championships. One of our aims, of course, here on the Wimbledon Radio Channel is to bring you a flavour of the Championships every single day. And today we managed to chat to a couple of famous faces making their way to centre court.
2: Tommy, you're here at Wimbledon. Obviously, you are a golfer, but you're here at Wimbledon. What are you most excited for today?
3: It's just always one of our favourite days of the year, so we're very lucky to keep getting invited back, and just centre court's so special, isn't it? And I just think Wimbledon is like the most British thing ever, so we love it.
2: Hello, Justin.
4: Hello.
2: How are you doing today?
4: Oh, I'm doing great. This is a kind of one of our favourite days of the year, my wife and ours. You know, for me, obviously, it's like we've got some big events coming up, but you know, the British summer, this is what it's all about for me.
2: Now, your friend Tommy Fleetwood,
4: yeah,
2: he just came through, and I asked him how your invite for the Royal Box arrives. Does it arrive by Al? He said he's never seen one, but have you seen one?
4: Kay, how does it arrive? Kay, we're always on the road so much.
5: Beautiful green envelope. It's in a beautiful green envelope.
2: Beautiful green envelope, that's lovely.
4: It's been open and it's on the office desk and it's all there ready to be, you know, admired and enjoyed. But there's always that mild bit of panic when you leave the house. Have I got the tickets? Did I remember the tickets? But yeah, here we are. We've made it through the gate, so it should be a good day.
2: I'm joined by Hilary and Michael Whitehall. It's so lovely to see you both today. Do you both play tennis?
6: No, I don't play any games or sports of any sort. In my youth, I used to be the scorer for the cricket team and all those sort of jobs, and the orange man for the rugby team. So I used to go with the teams, but never played anything.
2: I was going to say, so you two aren't doubles partners?
7: Sadly not, no. I have to rely on other members of the family for that.
6: But Jack's a good player.
7: Jack and Barney, my son, very good players. They don't really ever like being paired with me because I'm a bit of an old croc now.
2: I'm joined by Jack Whitehall. Jack, thank you for giving me your time. How's it going today?
8: Yeah, very good. Very excited to be back at Wimbledon. Looking forward to seeing some great tennis today. It's always a great day out.
2: Well, congratulations. You're married, so I see that you're here with your wife.
8: I'm here with my wife, and she's here with me and her in-laws, although we've managed to avoid my parents thus far because we arrived separately, and I'm just trying to see how much of the day we can just have to ourselves before they come and crash it.
2: So do you know what? I actually spoke to your parents earlier today. He did say he's not a very good tennis player, but you're a good tennis player. So I've got to ask you, who would be your dream doubles partner?
8: My dream doubles partner, maybe my old pal Andy Murray. I'd love to play with Andy Murray. I played against Andy Murray once. That didn't go too well for me, so I'd quite like to have him on my side. I think that would be my dream, would be to play with Andy.
0: So Justin Rose, Tommy Fleetwood and the Whitehall family among those that we were able to catch up with on the Wimbledon Radio Channel today. Let's take a quick look at what's in store tomorrow. Order of play on centre court. Karolina Pliskova against Iga Swiatek. Matteo Berrettini against Artur Fies. Katie McNally against Elena Rybakina. That is an excellent programme of matches. Claire, what catches your eye in particular?
1: Well, to see Caroline Pliskova back on centre court, she's a former finalist, a former world number one, playing against Iga Świątek, the first match of the day. I think that's going to be an exceptional match. A little bit of a contrast in their styles. Yeah. Pliskova's going to hit the ball so flat.

0: She's going to try to take time away from Iga Świątek and push her all around the court. That's my match of the day on centre.
1: I'm loving Berrettini against Fils on centre court as well, because they're two players who've struggled so much with injury over the last couple of years, maybe even further back for Berrettini. It's a great reward for them if they're both fit. That will be a heck of an arm wrestle. And Katie McNally has played well in the build-up to the championships as well. I think that she will give Rybakina a test on centre court as well. Number one court also looks good. Katie Swan, the British wildcard, against Madison Keys. Valentin Royer against Sasha Zverev. And Jakub Menšík against Grigor Dimitrov, who of course is a wild card this year, having had his injury heartbreak at the championships a year ago when he was playing so well against Jannik Sinner, as we all recall. Claire, a thought on the number one court program?
0: Well, Katie Swan, fantastic that she's playing on court number one against Madison Keys. That's going to be an excellent match. But for Katie Swan, this is a young woman who nearly had to retire from the game of tennis because she had so many back problems, and as a promising junior, so much was expected from her, and I think it's been a roller coaster ride. So we love to see something come good at the end of all of that. Fantastic to see her win her first round match. Madison Key, she knows her well, and obviously she's come on the back of winning at Eastbourne. Could it be an upset for Katie Swan? Could the fairy tale for Katie Swan carry on?
1: We will see. She'll certainly have the support of the number one court crowd. Now, we want to continue to hear from you throughout the championships. Loads of you have been getting in touch. Thank you for those messages. If you want to get your questions into the team throughout the day, you can get in touch on X. We are at Wimbledon Radio, on Instagram at Wimbledon Radio Channel, or you can email us at radio@aeltc.com. You can also find us on TikTok to see what we've been up to behind the scenes and some of the famous faces that we have been speaking to. But our question of the day today is, which tennis player makes you feel old? This comes after there was a 24-year age gap between Serena Williams and Maya Joint yesterday. I mean, at this stage of my life, they all make me feel pretty old. I don't know about you, Claire. Anyway, do get in touch via our various social media channels or via the email. Claire, thank you for taking us through what's been a busy day of the championships. 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We'll be on air from 10 a.m. UK time until the end of play on the Wimbledon website and app, as well as in the local area on 87.7 FM. Until then, it's goodbye.
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1: Hello and welcome to The Second Serve, your daily shot of what's been happening on the Wimbledon Radio Channel. I'm Richard Connolly, welcoming you to the broadcast centre roof here at the Championships, where I'm delighted to say I'm in the company of Claire Curran to look back at some of the best bits from today's action. Do remember, matches are still underway at the time of recording, so don't forget, for all the results and the full order of play for Thursday, make sure to head to Wimbledon.com or check the official Wimbledon app. Claire, how would you sum up the action that you've seen today on day three?
0: Well, brilliant weather, another beautiful day at Wimbledon. But today was a day that some of the seeds were tested. We're into the second round. We saw the demise of the grand, recent French Open champion. But overall, this was a day for me that the top players were pushed a little bit more. And we had some wonderful encounters.
1: On that subject, let's start on centre court, where the men's singles champion was in action. Jannik Sinner up against Nuno Borges. And Sinner into round three after a straight

0: sets win.
1: It's been a really good competitive match, this. An excellent test for Jannik Sinner. Nuno Borges has played exceptionally well, but Sinner still a cut above. Match point for a second time. He serves from the royal box end. The block return's going to drop in. Sinner's forehand to the backhand of Borges. Again, it's good and deep from the Portuguese. He's in the point. He goes down the middle. Forehand on the angle from Borges. A shorter slice from Sinner. He's brought Borges in. And as Borges misses, he's knocked Borges out. It was hard work for Jannik Sinner today, but he's through in three sets, and that will be of some relief. And he's into the third round for the fifth consecutive year.
2: Yes, happy. Of course, second set was very tough. Felt like first couple of sets we were serving very well, so there were not a lot of, you know, exchanges. But overall, you know, these kind of matches when you don't have a lot of control, I'm very happy, you know, to win, especially here on this surface. Now I have two wins, and of course now we see what's coming. But very happy about the result. A couple of things we need to improve, but very happy. So thanks for coming, of course. Support has been amazing. Thank you.
1: So, Claire, it was three sets, but a couple of tie breaks there, and Borges certainly had a big chance in the second set to take it, wasn't able to do so, and Sinner, I'm sure, relieved to have come through more quickly than he was able to do in round one.
3: Yeah, I think it was an important match for Sinner based on that five-set match that he played on the first day. It wasn't an easy match at all for him. He faced a set point in the second set. There was a backhand approach shot that was missed, and Sinner got away with it. But I think for him overall, three sets, it's another three sets of tennis. He needed that, obviously. He hadn't played any grass court tennis before Wimbledon. But you know, I think he's really growing into this tournament, and he's starting to feel comfortable with a surface that he hasn't played that much on in the lead up to the tournament.
1: Yeah, certainly admitted that there were nerves coming back as the defending champion. First match on centre court on the Monday. Today, he did have some struggles on return. Borges served exceptionally well, over 70% of first serves in throughout the match. Sinner's serving well, you know. He's got over 50 aces through two rounds of the championships. He's up there as among the leading servers in that respect so far. I think the movement was better today, no tumbles like we saw on the opening round. And the fact that he was able to get through in three, he was talking about using the extra time to be able to practice on day four tomorrow when he hasn't got a match. Whereas I think from the sounds of the post-match interview, he didn't really feel like he was able to do a great deal, having played five sets in the opening round. So very valuable for him to come.

0: is Aryna Sabalenka's a third match point. Kessler's serve is good. Huge forehand return from Sabalenka. Another massive forehand from the world number one. Moving forward onto another, and she makes it.
1: Sabalenka.
0: And she takes the win and clenches her fist and marches to the net. And Aryna Sabalenka is through to round three after a thrilling two sets win over McCartney Kessler.
2: Unbelievable match, unbelievable second set, and fully deserved win in the second set for Aryna Sabalenka. She was bold, she was gutsy, she was fearless, and she played better on the bigger points.
0: That was a stunning performance from the world number one. It had to be. She saved four set points in this second set. McCartney Kessler will not come any closer to taking a set off the world number one. And she leaves the court to a standing ovation. They have loved the fearless tennis from the American today. And the world number 57 gave everything in an hour and 39 minutes. And she was part of something special.
3: Aryna, congratulations. You've won in straight sets, but can you tell us how tough an opponent you found McCartney Kessler today?
2: That was a true battle, and I'm super happy that I was able to stay in that second set and to get into the tie break. And that was really a great fight, incredible level in the second set from her. And she really tested me today, and I'm super happy to pass the test. And guys, unbelievable atmosphere. Thank you. Thank you so much.
4: Yeah, and maybe, Claire, a similar story here. Two-set victory, but the second set in particular got very tight for Sabalenka.
5: It was a great performance from Kessler, and she hung in there at the start of that second set. She got rewarded. She had opportunities as well, but 21 consecutive tie breaks at Grand Slam level for Sabalenka. It is extraordinary how she plays these big points. She spoke about it afterwards. She said that the tie break for her, she plays point by point. She doesn't look too far ahead. She doesn't look backwards. And this is an incredible statistic, but it's a little bit like Jannik Sinner today, coming through those tie breaks, coming through the big moments. And I think it's what Sabalenka needed, a little bit of a push, another little bit of a test, but she didn't get taken to three sets.
4: McCartney Kessler is somebody who's won a WTA Tour event on the grass. She was the Nottingham champion last year, so she knows what to do on this surface. And getting into the match there would have given herself a chance, maybe, if she would be able to take it to three. She couldn't do that. Coco Gauff was taken all the way, Claire, and this is a match that you commentated on for the Wimbledon radio channel against Solana Sierra of Argentina. This went all the way to a final set tiebreak. What was the overall takeaway for you from Gauff's performance?
5: Well, she won the last 6 points. It's not necessarily how you start a match, but it's how you finish it.
4: And so she was down 7-4 in the match tiebreak.
5: 7-4, and she was down 5-3 in the third set as well. It was a typical Coco Gauff performance. There was an awful lot of unforced errors. I thought the backhand today, she made more errors on that backhand than I have seen her in recent form. But she found a way, and you felt it for Sierra. She had lost to her twice before. She'd never beaten her. And I think the nerves got the better of her right at that crucial moment towards the end of that third set. But once again, Gauff just hanging in. And, you know, we can criticise some aspects of her game, but the ability to find a way to win and the ability to put away disappointment, it's mentally, the mental strength that it takes to achieve that is massive.
4: I saw a tiny little bit of the match tiebreak at the end, and Gauff's athleticism and her ability to turn points round in really high-pressure situations, I mean, such a positive for her, but so heartbreaking for her opponent.
5: Yes, you felt in that tiebreaker that if Gauff was just going to make her opponent play that extra ball, and because she's such a good athlete and she covers so much of the court, she makes the court feel so small for you. And when those points are really, really needed, a little bit of tension in your arm and the ball suddenly flies out, and it's a very difficult place to be. But there were some positives for Gauff too as well. I thought the second serve held up very well. Yeah. The first serve is a big weapon on this court, but she's going to want to improve, but she's going to be very, very happy that she's got another match

0: and another opportunity.
1: Daniil Medvedev back to the men's, lost the first set to Daniel Merida, and we were a little worried for the number 8 seed against the Spanish player, but he came back to win the next three sets to go through to round three in four sets. Daniil Medvedev, are we going to be speaking about him later in the fortnight, do you think, as somebody? I mean, he's got experience of going all the way to the semi-finals.
0: He does, and obviously a former world number one,
1: yeah,
0: and Grand Slam champion. So why not? I think he's been improving every single year on this surface. And, you know, it's four sets. It was three sets on the first day of the championships. That's, you know, not a lot of tennis. He hasn't taken an awful lot out of his body, and he's getting more and more confident. And if we see Daniil Medvedev towards the start of next week, I think he's going to be a threat to anybody.
1: I mentioned too, for a match on centre court that finished just before the time of recording between Barbora Krejcikova and Mira Andreeva, the number 5 seed. And you mentioned it right at the top, Claire. The French Open champion has gone out, finished in quite dramatic circumstances. Krejcikova serving for the match in the third set, having come from a set down, had 7 match points, 40 love, and in all 7 match points in a service game, and then got broken. So Andreeva was nearly back on terms, but Krejcikova then kept herself together, as maybe, you know, only a former Grand Slam champion can in those situations, and broke Andreeva to win the match. Andreeva tossing her racket away at the end in frustration. But Krejcikova, that showed some courage, didn't it? Having lost all those chances to win it on your own serve, to then manage to forget about those missed opportunities and come through in the following game.
0: Yeah, it was very hot on centre court, and that's not just the temperature. Both women there today were at their limit. And this, for me, this wasn't a massive upset. We're talking about the 2024 Wimbledon champion and French Open champion as well, and she's got all of the tools, doesn't she, Krejcikova, that she can disrupt the rhythm of any player on the court. She's aggressive when she needs to be. She can neutralize big heavy balls as well, and she's so intelligent. But there were parts of that match where, for me, it's her ability to cover all of the court. It's the Krejcikova that's a Grand Slam singles champion and Krejcikova the Grand Slam doubles champion, and you combine those on a grass court, she finishes points, so many points at the net. She brings her opponent in, and, you know, a terrific win for her, well deserved. She had a tough year last year.
1: Yeah, she was ill in the build-up to the championships as well. She got to the final in Setoganbos and then had to withdraw, didn't play it at all, and then missed the following week. And then I saw her in the week before the championships, and she was still feeling the effects at the start of that week. So I think if she'd stayed fit, she might have won the title potentially in Setoganbos, won more matches. We might have been talking about her a little bit more, but as we saw 2 years ago, when she didn't come in with a huge amount of form, the more matches she gets under her belt, the better she's likely to get, the better she's likely to feel, the stronger she's likely to feel. We shouldn't rule her out, should we?
0: No, we shouldn't. But she is in a nightmare section in the draw, and it's just not going to get any easier for her. And I think that's probably going to be the question mark. How well does she recover from this match and to be ready for the next one?
1: Well, she'll play her compatriot Nicola Bartunkova, who's the latest kind of from the Czech production line, and then potentially another compatriot, Karolina Muchová, looking ahead to the fourth round, if she gets through her third round match. So that is tough. Sabalenka's in that quarter as well, and Osaka too. So, yeah, there's a lot of exceptional tennis to be played before we're talking about somebody emerging from that particular section of the draw. So some interesting matches so far today here at the championships. One of our aims, of course, here on the Wimbledon radio channel is to bring you a flavor of the championships every single day. And today we managed to chat to a couple of famous faces making their way to center court.
2: Tommy, you're here at Wimbledon. Obviously, you are a golfer, but you're here at Wimbledon. What are you most excited for today?
3: It's just always one of our favourite days of the year, so we're very lucky to keep getting invited back, and just centre court so special, isn't it? And I just think Wimbledon is like the most British thing ever, so we love it.
2: Hello, Justin.
4: Hello.
2: How are you doing today?
4: Oh, I'm doing great. This is a kind of one of our favourite days of the year, my wife and ours. You know, for me, obviously, it's like we've got some big events coming up, but, you know, the British summer, this is what it's all about for me.
2: Now, your friend Tommy Fleetwood, yeah, he just came through, and I asked him,

0: how your invite for the Royal Box arrives. Does it arrive by Al? He said he's never seen one, but have you seen one?
1: Kay, how does it arrive? Kay, we're always on the road so much.
2: It's a beautiful green envelope. It's in a beautiful green envelope.
0: Beautiful green envelope, that's lovely.
1: Come, it's been open and it's on the office desk and it's all there ready to be, you know, admired and enjoyed. But there's always that mild bit of panic when you leave the house. Have I got the tickets? Did I remember the tickets? But yeah, here we are. We've made it through the gate, so it should be a good day.
0: I'm joined by Hilary and Michael Whitehall. It's so lovely to see you both today. Do you both play tennis?
3: No, I don't play any games or sports of any sort. In my youth, I used to be the scorer for the cricket team and all those sort of jobs, and the orange man for the rugby team. So I used to go with the teams, but never played anything.
0: I was going to say, so you two aren't doubles partners?
4: Sadly not. No, I have to rely on other members of the family for that.
3: But Jack's a good player.
4: Jack and Barney, my son, very good players. They don't really ever like being paired with me because I'm a bit of an old croc now.
0: I'm joined by Jack Whitehall. Jack, thank you for giving me your time. How's it going today?
5: Yeah, very good. Very excited to be back at Wimbledon. Looking forward to seeing some great tennis today. It's always a great day out.
0: Well, congratulations. You're married, so I see that you're here with your wife.
5: I'm here with my wife, and she's here with me and her in-laws, although we've managed to avoid my parents thus far because we arrived separately, and I'm just trying to see how much of the day we can just have to ourselves before they come and crash it.
0: So do you know what? I actually spoke to your parents earlier today. He did say he's not a very good tennis player, but you're a good tennis player. So I've got to ask you, who would be your dream doubles partner?
5: My dream doubles partner, maybe my old pal Andy Murray. I'd love to play with Andy Murray. I played against Andy Murray once. That didn't go too well for me, so I'd quite like to have him on my side. I think that would be my dream, would be to play with Andy.
6: So Justin Rose, Tommy Fleetwood and the Whitehall family among those that we were able to catch up with on the Wimbledon radio channel today. Let's take a quick look at what's in store tomorrow. Order of play on centre court. Karolina Pliskova against Iga Swiatek. Matteo Berrettini against Artur Fies. Katie McNally against Elena Rybakina. That is an excellent programme of matches. Claire, what catches your eye in particular?
7: Well, to see Caroline Pliskova back on centre court. She's a former finalist, a former world number one, playing against Iga Swiatek, the first match of the day. I think that's going to be an exceptional match. A little bit of a contrast in their styles. Yeah. Pliskova's going to hit the ball so flat. She's going to try to take time away from Iga Swiatek and push her all around the court. That's my match of the day on centre.
6: I'm loving Berrettini against Fies on centre court as well, because they're two players who've struggled so much with injury over the last couple of years, maybe even further back for Berrettini. It's a great reward for them if they're both fit. That will be a heck of an arm wrestle. And Katie McNally has played well in the build-up to the championships as well. I think that she will give Rybakina a test on centre court as well. Number one court also looks good. Katie Swan, the British wildcard, against Madison Keys. Valentin Royer against Sasha Zverev. And Jakub Menchik against Grigor Dimitrov, who, of course, is a wild card this year, having had his injury heartbreak at the championships a year ago when he was playing so well against Jannik Sinner, as we all recall. Claire, a thought on the number one court programme?
7: Well, Katie Swan, fantastic that she's playing on court number one against Madison Keys. That's going to be an excellent match. But for Katie Swan, this is a young woman who nearly had to retire from the game of tennis because she had so many back problems. And as a promising junior, so much was expected from her. And I think it's been a roller coaster ride. So we love to see something come good at the end of all of that. Fantastic to see her win her first round match. Madison Keys, she knows her well. And obviously she's come on the back of winning at Eastbourne. Could it be an upset for Katie Swan? Could the fairy tale for Katie Swan carry on?
6: We will see. She'll certainly have the support of the number one court crowd. Now, we want to continue to hear from you throughout the championships. Loads of you have been getting in touch. Thank you for those messages. If you want to get your questions into the team throughout the day, you can get in touch on X. We are at Wimbledon Radio. 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

0: and some of the famous faces that we have been speaking to. But our question of the day today is, which tennis player makes you feel old? This comes after there was a 24-year age gap between Serena Williams and Maya Joint yesterday. I mean, at this stage of my life, they all make me feel pretty old. I don't know about you, Claire. Anyway, do get in touch via our various social media channels or via the email. Claire, thank you for taking us through what's been a busy day of the championships. 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Until then, it's goodbye.
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0: Hello and welcome to The Second Serve, your daily shot of what's been happening on the Wimbledon radio channel. I'm Richard Connolly, welcoming you to the broadcast centre roof here at the Championships, where I'm delighted to say I'm in the company of Claire Curran to look back at some of the best bits from today's action. Do remember, matches are still underway at the time of recording, so don't forget, for all the results and the full order of play for Thursday, make sure to head to Wimbledon.com or check the official Wimbledon app. Claire, how would you sum up the action that you've seen today on day three?
3: Well, brilliant weather, another beautiful day at Wimbledon, but today was a day that some of the seeds were tested. We're into the second round. We saw the demise of the recent French Open champion, but overall this was a day for me that the top players were pushed a little bit more, and we had some wonderful encounters.
0: On that subject, let's start on centre court, where the men's singles champion was in action, Jannik Sinner up against Nuno Borges, and Sinner into round three after a straight sets win.
4: It's been a really good competitive match this, an excellent test for Jannik Sinner. Nuno Borges has played exceptionally well, but Sinner still a cut above. Match point for a second time. He serves from the royal box end, the block return's going to drop in. Sinner's forehand to the backhand of Borges. Again, it's good and deep from the Portuguese. He's in the point. He goes down the middle. Forehand on the angle from Borges. A shorter slice from Sinner. He's brought Borges in. And as Borges misses, he's knocked Borges out. It was hard work for Jannik Sinner today, but he's through in three sets, and that will be of some relief. And he's into the third round for the fifth consecutive year.
5: Yes, happy. Of course, second set was very, very tough. Felt like first couple of sets we were serving very well, so there were not a lot of, you know, exchanges. But overall, you know, these kind of matches when you don't have a lot of control, I'm very happy, you know, to win, especially here on this surface. Now I have two wins, and of course now we see what's coming. But very happy about the result. A couple of things we need to improve, but very happy. So thanks for coming, of course. Support has been amazing. Thank you.
0: So, Claire, it was three sets, but a couple of tie breaks there, and Borges certainly had a big chance in the second set to take it, wasn't able to do so, and Sinner, I'm sure, relieved to have come through more quickly than he was able to do in round one.
3: Yeah, I think it was an important match for Sinner based on that five-set match that he played on the first day. It wasn't an easy match at all for him. He faced a set point in the second set. There was a backhand approach shot that was missed, and Sinner got away with it. But I think for him overall, three sets, it's another three sets of tennis. He needed that. Obviously, he hadn't played any grand

0: court tennis before Wimbledon, but you know, I think he's really growing into this tournament and he's starting to feel comfortable with a surface that he hasn't played that much on in the lead up to the tournament.
1: Yeah, certainly admitted that there were nerves coming back as the defending champion, first match on centre court on the Monday. Today he did have some struggles on return. Borges served exceptionally well, over 70% of first serves in throughout the match. Sinner's serving well, you know, he's got over 50 aces through two rounds of the championships. He's up there as among the leading servers in that respect so far. I think the movement was better today, no tumbles like we saw on the opening round, and the fact that he was able to get through in three, he was talking about using the extra time to be able to practice on day four tomorrow when he hasn't got a match, whereas I think from the sounds of the post-match interview, he didn't really feel like he was able to do a great deal having played five sets in the opening round. So very valuable for him to come through in three sets, and I think, yes, having seen the match, certainly an improvement on the opening round. So Sinner just starting to build towards being in the right place to challenge later in the fortnight. Other news, the women's top seed Aryna Sabalenka also threw in straight sets, beating McCartney Kessler of the USA.
2: And now the energy and the slap of the hip is Aryna Sabalenka's a third match point. Kessler's serve is good. Huge forehand return from Sabalenka. Another massive forehand from the world number one. Moving forward onto another, and she makes it.
3: Sabalenka.
2: And she takes the win and clenches her fist and marches to the net. And Aryna Sabalenka is through to round three after a thrilling two sets win over McCartney Kessler.
3: Unbelievable match, unbelievable second set, and fully deserved win in the second set for Aryna Sabalenka. She was bold, she was gutsy, she was fearless, and she played better on the bigger points.
2: That was a stunning performance from the world number one. It had to be. She saved four set points in this second set. McCartney Kessler will not come any closer to taking a set off the world number one. And she leaves the court to a standing ovation. They have loved the fearless tennis from the American today. And the world number 57 gave everything in an hour and 39 minutes. And she was part of something special.
4: Aryna, congratulations. You've won in straight sets, but can you tell us how tough an opponent you found McCartney Kessler today?
3: That was a true battle, and I'm super happy that I was able to stay in that second set and to get into the tie break. And that was really a great fight, incredible level in the second set from her. And she really tested me today, and I'm super happy to pass the test. And guys, unbelievable atmosphere. Thank you. Thank you so much.
1: Yeah, and maybe, Claire, a similar story here. Two-set victory, but the second set in particular got very tight for Sabalenka.
0: It was a great performance from Kessler, and she hung in there at the start of that second set. She got rewarded. She had opportunities as well, but 21 consecutive tiebreaks at Grand Slam level for Sabalenka. It is extraordinary how she plays these big points. She spoke about it afterwards. She said that the tiebreak for her, she plays point by point. She doesn't look too far ahead. She doesn't look backwards. And this is an incredible statistic, but it's a little bit like Jannik Sinner today, coming through those tiebreaks, coming through the big moments. And I think it's what Sabalenka needed, a little bit of a push, another little bit of a test, but she didn't get taken to three sets.
1: McCartney Kessler is somebody who's won a WTA Tour event on the grass. She was the Nottingham champion last year, so she knows what to do on this surface. And getting into the match there would have given herself a chance, maybe, if she would be able to take it to three. She couldn't do that. Coco Gauff was taken all the way, Claire, and this is a match that you commentated on for the Wimbledon radio channel against Solana Sierra of Argentina. This went all the way to a final set tiebreak. What was the overall takeaway for you from Goff's performance?
0: Well, she won the last 6 points. It's not necessarily how you start a match, but it's how you finish it.
1: And so she was down 7-4 in the match tiebreak.
0: 7-4, and she was down 5-3 in the third set as well. It was a typical Coco Gauff performance. There was an awful lot of unforced errors. I thought the backhand today, she made more errors.

0: errors on that backhand that I have seen her in recent form, but she found a way, and you felt it for Sierra. She had lost her twice before. She'd never beaten her, and I think the nerves got the better of her right at that crucial moment towards the end of that third set. But once again, Goff just hanging in, and you know, we can criticize some aspects of her game, but the ability to find a way to win and the ability to put away disappointment, it's mentally, the mental strength that it takes to achieve that is massive.
1: I saw a tiny little bit of the match tiebreak at the end, and Goff's athleticism and her ability to turn points round in really high-pressure situations, I mean, such a positive for her, but so heartbreaking for her opponent.
0: Yes, you just could, you felt in that tiebreaker that if Goff was just going to make her opponent play that extra ball, and because she's such a good athlete and she covers so much of the court, she makes the court feel so small for you. And when those points are really, really needed, a little bit of tension in your arm and the ball suddenly flies out, and it's a very difficult place to be. But a lot of, there were some positives for Goff too as well. I thought the second serve held up very well. Yeah. The first serve is a big weapon on this court, but she is, again, she's going to want to improve, but she's going to be very, very happy that she's got another match and another opportunity.
1: Daniil Medvedev, back to the men's, lost the first set to Daniel Merida, and we were a little worried for the number 8 seed against the Spanish player, but he came back to win the next 3 sets to go through to round 3. In 4 sets, Daniil Medvedev, are we going to be speaking about him later in the fortnight, do you think, as somebody? I mean, he's got experience of going all the way to the semi-finals.
0: He does, and obviously a former world number one,
1: yeah,
0: and Grand Slam champion. So why not? I think he's been improving every single year on this surface. And, you know, it's 4 sets. It was 3 sets on the first day of the championships. That's, you know, not a lot of tennis. He hasn't taken an awful lot out of his body, and he's getting more and more confident. And if we see Daniil Medvedev towards the start of next week, I think he's going to be a threat to anybody.
1: I mentioned too, for a match on centre court that finished just before the time of recording between Barbora Krejcikova and Mira Andreeva, the number 5 seed. And you mentioned it right at the top, Claire. The French Open champion has gone out, finished in quite dramatic circumstances. Krejcikova serving for the match in the third set, having come from a set down, had 7 match points, 40-love, and in all 7 match points in a service game, and then got broken. So Andreeva was nearly back on terms, but Krejcikova then kept herself together, as maybe, you know, only a former Grand Slam champion can in those situations, and broke Andreeva to win the match. Andreeva tossing her racket away at the end in frustration. But Krejcikova, that showed some courage, didn't it? Having lost all those chances to win it on your own serve, to then manage to forget about those missed opportunities and come through in the following game.
0: Yeah, it was very hot on centre court, and that's not just the temperature. Both women there today were at their limit. And this, for me, this wasn't a massive upset. We're talking about the 2024 Wimbledon champion and French Open champion as well, and she's got all of the tools, doesn't she, Krejcikova, that she can disrupt the rhythm of any player on the court. She's aggressive when she needs to be. She can neutralize big heavy balls as well, and she's so intelligent. But there were parts of that match where, for me, it's her ability to cover all of the court. It's the Krejcikova that's a Grand Slam singles champion, and Krejcikova, the Grand Slam doubles champion. And you combine those on a grass court, she finishes points, so many points at the net. She brings her opponent in. And, you know, a terrific win for her, well-deserved. She had a tough year last year.
1: Yeah, she was ill in the build-up to the championships as well. She got to the final in Sertogenbosch and then had to withdraw, didn't play it at all, and then missed the following week. And then I saw her in the week before the championships, and she was still feeling the effects at the start of that week. So I think if she'd stayed fit, she might have won the title potentially in Sertogenbosch, won more matches. We might have been talking about her a little bit more. But as we saw 2 years ago, when she didn't come in with a huge amount of form, the more matches she gets under her belt, the better she's likely to get, the better she's likely to feel, the stronger she's likely to feel. We shouldn't rule her out, should we?
0: No, we shouldn't. But she is in a nightmare section in the draw, and it's just not going to get any easier for her. And I think that's probably going to be the question mark. How well does she

0: recover from this match and to be ready for the next one.
1: Well, she'll play her compatriot Nicola Bartunkova, who's the latest kind of from the Czech production line, and then potentially another compatriot, Karolina Muchová, looking ahead to the round, the fourth round, if she gets through her third round match. So that is tough. Sabalenka's in that quarter as well, and Osaka too. So, yeah, there's a lot of exceptional tennis to be played before we're talking about somebody emerging from that particular section of the draw. So some interesting matches so far today here at the Championships. One of our aims, of course, here on the Wimbledon Radio Channel is to bring you a flavour of the Championships every single day. And today we managed to chat to a couple of famous faces making their way to centre court.
2: Tommy, you're here at Wimbledon. Obviously, you are a golfer, but you're here at Wimbledon. What are you most excited for today?
3: It's just always one of our favourite days of the year, so we're very lucky to keep getting invited back, and just centre court so special, isn't it? And I just think Wimbledon is like the most British thing ever, so we love it.
2: Hello, Justin.
4: Hello.
2: How are you doing today?
4: Oh, I'm doing great. This is a kind of one of our favourite days of the year, my wife and ours. You know, for me, obviously, it's like we've got some big events coming up, but you know, the British summer, this is what it's all about for me.
2: Now, your friend Tommy Fleetwood,
4: yeah,
2: he just came through, and I asked him how your invite for the Royal Box arrives. Does it arrive by Al? He said he's never seen one, but have you seen one?
4: Kate, how does it arrive? Kate, we're always on the road so much.
5: Beautiful green envelope. It's in a beautiful green envelope.
2: Beautiful green envelope. That's
4: when I
2: lovely.
4: Come, it's been open and it's on the office desk and it's all there ready to be, you know, admired and enjoyed. But yeah, there's always that mild bit of panic when you leave the house. Have I got the tickets? Did I remember the tickets? But yeah, here we are. We've made it through the gate, so it should be a good day.
2: I'm joined by Hillary and Michael Whitehall. It's so lovely to see you both today. Do you both play tennis?
6: No, I don't play any games or sports of any sort. In my youth, I used to be the scorer for the cricket team and all those sort of jobs, and the orange man for the rugby team. So I used to go with the teams, but never played anything.
2: I was going to say, so you two aren't doubles partners?
7: Sadly not. No, I have to rely on other members of the family for that.
6: But Jack's a good player.
7: Jack and Barney, my son, very good players. They don't really ever like being paired with me because I'm a bit of an old croc now.
2: I'm joined by Jack Whitehall. Jack, thank you for giving me your time. How's it going today?
8: Yeah, very good. Very excited to be back at Wimbledon. Looking forward to seeing some great tennis today. It's always a great day out.
2: Well, congratulations. You're married, so I see that you're here with your wife.
8: I'm here with my wife, and she's here with me and her in-laws, although we've managed to avoid my parents thus far because we arrived separately, and I'm just trying to see how much of the day we can just have to ourselves before they come and crash it.
2: So do you know what? I actually spoke to your parents earlier today. He did say he's not a very good tennis player, but you're a good tennis player. So I've got to ask you, who would be your dream doubles partner?
8: My dream doubles partner, maybe my old pal Andy Murray. I'd love to play with Andy Murray. I played against Andy Murray once. That didn't go too well for me, so I'd quite like to have him on my side. I think that would be my dream, would be to play with Andy.
1: So Justin Rose, Tommy Fleetwood, and the Whitehall family among those that we were able to catch up with on the Wimbledon Radio Channel today. Let's take a quick look at what's in store tomorrow. Order of play on centre court: Karolina Pliskova against Iga Swiatek, Matteo Berrettini against Artur Fies, Katie McNally against Elena Rybakina. That is an excellent programme of matches. Claire, what catches your eye in particular?
0: Well, to see Karolina Pliskova back on centre court. She's a former finalist, a former world number one, playing against Iga Swiatek, the first match of the day. I think that's going to be an exceptional match. A little bit of a contrast in their styles. Yeah. Pliskova's going to hit the ball so flat. She's going to try to take time away from Iga Swiatek and push her all around the court. That's my match of the day on centre.
1: I'm loving Berrettini against Fies on centre court as well, because they're two players who've struggled so much with injury over the last couple of years, maybe even further back for Berrettini. It's a great reward for them if they're both fit. That will be a heck of an arm wrestle. And Katie McNally has played well in the build-up to the Championships as well. I think that she will give Rybakina a test on centre court as well. Number one court also looks good. Katie Swan, the British wildcard, against Madison Keys. Valentin Royer against Sasha Misha Zverev and Jakub Menšík.

0: against Grigor Dimitrov, who of course is a wild card this year, having had his injury heartbreak at the championships a year ago when he was playing so well against Jannik Sinner, as we all recall. Claire, a thought on the number one court program?
1: Well, Katie Swan, fantastic that she's playing on court number one against Madison Keys. That's going to be an excellent match. But for Katie Swan, this is a young woman who nearly had to retire from the game of tennis because she had so many back problems. And as a promising junior, so much was expected from her. And I think it's been a roller coaster ride. So we love to see something come good at the end of all of that. Fantastic to see her win her first round match. Madison Keys, she knows her well. And obviously she's come on the back of winning at Eastbourne. Could it be an upset for Katie Swan? Could the fairy tale for Katie Swan carry on?
0: We will see. She'll certainly have the support of the number one court crowd. Now, we want to continue to hear from you throughout the championships. Loads of you have been getting in touch. Thank you for those messages. If you want to get your questions into the team throughout the day, you can get in touch on X. We are at Wimbledon Radio, on Instagram at Wimbledon Radio Channel, or you can email us at radio@aeltc.com. You can also find us on TikTok to see what we've been up to behind the scenes and some of the famous faces that we have been speaking to. But our question of the day today is, which tennis player makes you feel old? This comes after there was a 24-year age gap between Serena Williams and Maya Joint yesterday. I mean, at this stage of my life, they all make me feel pretty old. I don't know about you, Claire. Anyway, do get in touch via our various social media channels or via the email. Claire, thank you for taking us through what's been a busy day of the championships. 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We'll be on air from 10 a.m. UK time until the end of play on the Wimbledon website and app, as well as in the local area on 87.7 FM. Until then, it's goodbye.
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0: Hello and welcome to The Second Serve, your daily shot of what's been happening on the Wimbledon Radio Channel. I'm Richard Connolly, welcoming you to the broadcast centre roof here at the Championships, where I'm delighted to say I'm in the company of Claire Curran to look back at some of the best bits from today's action. Do remember, matches are still underway at the time of recording, so don't forget, for all the results and the full order of play for Thursday, make sure to head to Wimbledon.com or check the official Wimbledon app. Claire, how would you sum up the action that you've seen today on day three?
1: Well, brilliant weather, another beautiful day at Wimbledon. But today was a day that some of the seeds were tested. We're into the second round. We saw the demise of the grand, recent French Open champion. But overall, this was a day for me that the top players were pushed a little bit more. And we had some wonderful encounters.
0: On that subject, let's start on centre court, where the men's singles champion was in action, Jannik Sinner up against Nuno Borges, and Sinner into round three after a straight sets win. It's been a really good competitive match, this. An excellent test for Jannik Sinner. Nuno Borges has played exceptionally well, but Sinner still a cut above. Match point for a second time. He serves from the royal box end. The block return's going to drop in. Sinner's forehand to the backhand of Borges. Again, it's good and deep from the Portuguese. He's in the point. He goes down the middle. Forehand on the angle from Borges. A shorter slice from Sinner. He's brought Borges in. As Borges misses, he's knocked Borges out. It was hard work for Jannik Sinner today,

0: but he's through in three sets, and that will be of some relief. And he's into the third round for the fifth consecutive year.
1: Yes, happy. Of course, second set was very, very tough. Felt like first couple of sets we were serving very well, so there were not a lot of, you know, exchanges. But overall, you know, these kind of matches when you don't have a lot of control, I'm very happy, you know, to win, especially here on this surface. Now I have two wins, and of course now we see what's coming. But very happy about the result. A couple of things we need to improve, but very happy. So thanks for coming, of course. Support has been amazing. Thank you.
0: So, Claire, it was three sets, but a couple of tie breaks there, and Borges certainly had a big chance in the second set to take it, wasn't able to do so, and Sinner, I'm sure, relieved to have come through more quickly than he was able to do in round one.
2: Yeah, I think it was an important match for Sinner based on that five-set match that he played on the first day. It wasn't an easy match at all for him. He faced a set point in the second set. There was a backhand approach shot. It was missed, and Sinner got away with it. But I think for him overall, three sets, it's another three sets of tennis. He needed that, obviously. He hadn't played any grass court tennis before Wimbledon. But you know, I think he's really growing into this tournament, and he's starting to feel comfortable with a surface that he hasn't played that much on in the lead-up to the tournament.
0: Yeah, certainly admitted that there were nerves coming back as the defending champion. First match on centre court on the Monday. Today, he did have some struggles on return. Borges served exceptionally well, over 70% of first serves in throughout the match. Sinner's serving well, you know. He's got over 50 aces through two rounds of the championships. He's up there as among the leading servers in that respect so far. I think the movement was better today, no tumbles like we saw on the opening round, and the fact that he was able to get through in three, he was talking about using the extra time to be able to practice on day four tomorrow when he hasn't got a match, whereas I think from the sounds of the post-match interview, he didn't really feel like he was able to do a great deal, having played five sets in the opening round, so very valuable for him to come through in three sets, and I think, yes, having seen the match, certainly an improvement on the opening round. So Sinner just starting to build towards being in the right place to challenge later in the fortnight. Other news, the women's top seed Aryna Sabalenka also threw in straight sets, beating McCartney Kessler of the USA.
3: And now the energy and the slap of the hip is Aryna Sabalenka's a third match point. Kessler's serve is good. Huge forehand return from Sabalenka. Another massive forehand from the world number one. Moving forward onto another, and she makes it.
4: Sabalenka.
3: And she takes the win and clenches her fist and marches to the net. And Aryna Sabalenka is through to round three after a thrilling two sets win over McCartney Kessler.
5: Unbelievable match, unbelievable second set, and fully deserved win in the second set for Aryna Sabalenka. She was bold, she was gutsy, she was fearless, and she played better on the bigger points.
3: That was a stunning performance from the world number one. It had to be. She saved four set points in this second set. McCartney Kessler will not come any closer to taking a set off the world number one. And she leaves the court to a standing ovation. They have loved the fearless tennis from the American today. And the world number 57 gave everything in an hour and 39 minutes. And she was part of something special.
6: Aryna, congratulations. You've won in straight sets, but can you tell us how tough an opponent you found McCartney Kessler today?
5: That was a true battle, and I'm super happy that I was able to stay in that second set and to get into the tie break. And that was really a great fight, incredible level in the second set from her. And she really tested me today, and I'm super happy to pass the test. And guys, unbelievable atmosphere. Thank you. Thank you so much.
0: Yeah, and maybe, Claire, a similar story here. Two-set victory, but the second set in particular got very tight for Sabalenka.
2: It was a great performance from Kessler, and she hung in there at the start of that second set. She got rewarded. She had opportunities as well, but 21 consecutive tie breaks at Grand Slam.

0: level for Sabalenka. It is extraordinary how she plays these big points. She spoke about it afterwards. She said that the tiebreak for her, she plays point by point. She doesn't look too far ahead. She doesn't look backwards. And this is an incredible statistic. But it's a little bit like Jannik Sinner today, coming through those tiebreaks, coming through the big moments. And I think it's what Sabalenka needed. A little bit of a push, another little bit of a test, but she didn't get taken to three sets.
1: McCartney Kessler is somebody who's won a WTA Tour event on the grass. She was the Nottingham champion last year, so she knows what to do on this surface. And getting into the match there would have given herself a chance, maybe, if she would be able to take it to three. She couldn't do that. Coco Gauff was taken all the way, Claire, and this is a match that you commentated on for the Wimbledon radio channel against Solana Sierra of Argentina. This went all the way to a final set tiebreak. What was the overall takeaway for you from Gauff's performance?
0: Well, she won the last 6 points. It's not necessarily how you start a match, but it's how you finish it.
1: And so she was down 7-4 in the match tiebreak.
0: 7-4, and she was down 5-3 in the third set as well. It was a typical Coco Gauff performance. There was an awful lot of unforced errors. I thought the backhand today, she made more errors on that backhand than I have seen her in recent form. But she found a way, and you felt it for Sierra. She had lost to her twice before. She'd never beaten her. And I think the nerves got the better of her right at that crucial moment towards the end of that third set. But once again, Gauff just hanging in. And, you know, we can criticise some aspects of her game, but the ability to find a way to win and the ability to put away disappointment, it's mentally, the mental strength that it takes to achieve that is massive.
1: I saw a tiny little bit of the match tiebreak at the end, and Gauff's athleticism and her ability to turn points round in really high-pressure situations. I mean, such a positive for her, but so heartbreaking for her opponent.
0: Yes, you felt in that tiebreaker that if Gauff was just going to make her opponent play that extra ball, and because she's such a good athlete and she covers so much of the court, she makes the court feel so small for you. And when those points are really, really needed, a little bit of tension in your arm and the ball suddenly flies out, and it's a very difficult place to be. But there were some positives for Gauff too as well. I thought the second serve held up very well. Yeah. The first serve is a big weapon on this court, but she's going to want to improve, but she's going to be very, very happy that she's got another match and another opportunity.
1: Daniil Medvedev, back to the men's, lost the first set to Daniel Merida, and we were a little worried for the number 8 seed against the Spanish player, but he came back to win the next three sets to go through to round 3. In four sets, Daniil Medvedev, are we going to be speaking about him later in the fortnight, do you think, as somebody? I mean, he's got experience of going all the way to the semi-finals.
0: He does, and obviously a former world number one,
1: yeah,
0: and Grand Slam champion. So why not? I think he's been improving every single year on this surface. And, you know, it's four sets. It was three sets on the first day of the championships. That's, you know, not a lot of tennis. He hasn't taken an awful lot out of his body, and he's getting more and more confident. And if we see Daniil Medvedev towards the start of next week, I think he's going to be a threat to anybody.
1: I mentioned too, for a match on centre court that finished just before the time of recording between Barbora Krejcikova and Mira Andreeva, the number 5 seed. And you mentioned it right at the top, Claire. The French Open champion has gone out, finished in quite dramatic circumstances. Krejcikova serving for the match in the third set, having come from a set down, had 7 match points, 40-love, and in all 7 match points in a service game, and then got broken. So Andreeva was nearly back on terms, but Krejcikova then kept herself together, as maybe, you know, only a former Grand Slam champion can in those situations, and broke Andreeva to win the match. Andreeva tossing her racket away at the end in frustration. But Krejcikova, that showed some courage, didn't it? Having lost all those chances to win it on your own serve, to then manage to forget about those missed opportunities and come through in the following game.
0: Yeah, it was very hot on centre court, and that's not just the temperature. Both women there today were at their limit. And this, for me, this wasn't a massive upset. We're talking about the 2024 Wimbledon champion and French Open champion as well. And she's got all of the tools, doesn't she, Krejcikova, that she can dis-

0: disrupt the rhythm of any player on the court. She's aggressive when she needs to be. She can neutralize big, heavy balls as well. And she's so intelligent. But there were parts of that match where, for me, it's her ability to cover all of the court. It's the Krejcikova that's a Grand Slam singles champion and Krejcikova, the Grand Slam doubles champion. And you combine those on a grass court, she finishes points, so many points at the net. She brings her opponent in. And, you know, a terrific win for her, well-deserved. She had a tough year last year.
1: Yeah, she was ill in the build-up to the championships as well. She got to the final in Zlatogorsk and then had to withdraw, didn't play it at all, and then missed the following week. And then I saw her in the week before the championships, and she was still feeling the effects at the start of that week. So I think if she'd stayed fit, she might have won the title potentially in Zlatogorsk, won more matches. We might have been talking about her a little bit more, but as we saw 2 years ago, when she didn't come in with a huge amount of form, the more matches she gets under her belt, the better she's likely to get, the better she's likely to feel, the stronger she's likely to feel. We shouldn't rule her out, should we?
0: No, we shouldn't. But she is in a nightmare section in the draw, and it's just not going to get any easier for her. And I think that's probably going to be the question mark. How well does she recover from this match and to be ready for the next one?
1: Well, she'll play her compatriot Nikola Bartunkova, who's the latest kind of from the Czech production line, and then potentially another compatriot, Karolina Muchova, looking ahead to the fourth round if she gets through her third round match. So that is tough. Sabalenka's in that quarter as well, and Osaka too. So, yeah, there's a lot of exceptional tennis to be played before we're talking about somebody emerging from that particular section of the draw. So some interesting matches so far today here at the championships. One of our aims, of course, here on the Wimbledon radio channel is to bring you a flavor of the championships every single day. And today we managed to chat to a couple of famous faces making their way to center court.
2: Tommy, you're here at Wimbledon. Obviously, you are a golfer, but you're here at Wimbledon. What are you most excited for today?
3: It's just always one of our favourite days of the year, so we're very lucky to keep getting invited back, and just centre court's so special, isn't it? And I just think Wimbledon is like the most British thing ever, so we love it.
2: Hello, Justin.
4: Hello.
2: How are you doing today?
4: Oh, I'm doing great. This is a kind of one of our favourite days of the year, my wife and ours. You know, for me, obviously, it's like we've got some big events coming up, but, you know, the British summer, this is what it's all about for me.
2: Now, your friend Tommy Fleetwood,
4: yeah,
2: he just came through, and I asked him how your invite for the Royal Box arrives. Does it arrive by Al? He said he's never seen one, but have you seen one?
4: Kate, how does it arrive? Kate, we're always on the road so much.
5: It's a beautiful green envelope. It's in a beautiful green envelope.
2: Beautiful green envelope, that's
4: when I
2: lovely.
4: Come, it's been open and it's on the office desk and it's all there ready to be, you know, admired and enjoyed. But there's always that mild bit of panic when you leave the house. Have I got the tickets? Did I remember the tickets? But yeah, here we are. We've made it through the gate, so it should be a good day.
2: I'm joined by Hillary and Michael Whitehall. It's so lovely to see you both today. Do you both play tennis?
6: No, I don't play any games or sports of any sort. In my youth, I used to be the scorer for the cricket team and all those sort of jobs, and the orange man for the rugby team. So I used to go with the teams, but never played anything.
2: I was going to say, so you two aren't doubles partners?
7: Sadly not, no. I have to rely on other members of the family for that.
6: But Jack's a good player.
7: Jack and Barney, my son, very good players. They don't really ever like being paired with me because I'm a bit of an old croc now.
2: I'm joined by Jack Whitehall. Jack, thank you for giving me your time. How's it going today?
8: Yeah, very good. Very excited to be back at Wimbledon. Looking forward to seeing some great tennis today. It's always a great day out.
2: Well, congratulations. You're married, so I see that you're here with your wife.
8: I'm here with my wife, and she's here with me and her in-laws, although we've managed to avoid my parents thus far because we arrived separately, and I'm just trying to see how much of the day we can just have to ourselves before they come and crash it.
2: So do you know what? I actually spoke to your parents earlier today. He did say he's not a very good tennis player, but you're a good tennis player. So I've got to ask you, who would be your dream doubles partner?
8: My dream doubles partner, maybe my old pal Andy Murray. I'd love to play with Andy Murray. I played against Andy Murray once. That didn't go too well for me, so I'd quite like to have him on my side. I think that would be my dream, would be to play with Andy.
1: So Justin Rose, Tommy Fleetwood and the Whitehall family among those that we were able to catch up with on the Wimbledon radio channel today. Let's take a quick look at what's in store tomorrow. Order of play on centre court. Karolina Pliskova against Iga Swiatek. Matteo Berrettini against Artur Fies. Katie McNally against Elena Rybakina. That is an excellent programme of matches. Claire, what catches your eye in particular?
0: Well, to see Caroline Pliskova back on centre court. She's a former finalist, a former world number one, playing against Iga Swiatek, the first match of the day. I think that's going to be an exceptional match. A little bit of a contrast in their styles. Yeah. Pliskova's going to hit the ball so flat. She's going to try to take time away from Iga Swiatek and push her all around the court. That's my match of the day on centre.
1: I'm loving Berrettini against Fies on centre court as well, because they're two players who've struggled so much with injury over the last couple of years, maybe even further back for Berrettini. It's a great reward for them if they're both fit. That will be a heck of an arm wrestle. And Katie McNally has played well in the build-up to the championships as well. I think that she will give Rybakina a test on centre court as well. Number one court also looks good. Katie Swan, the British wildcard, against Madison Keys. Valentin Royer against Sasha Zverev. And Jakub Menchik against Grigor Dimitrov, who, of course, is a wild card this year, having had his injury heartbreak at the championships a year ago when he was playing so well against Jannik Sinner, as we all recall. Claire, a thought on the number one court programme?
0: Well, Katie Swan, fantastic that she's playing on court number one against Madison Keys. That's going to be an excellent match. But for Katie Swan, this is a young woman who nearly had to retire from the game of tennis because she had so many back problems. And as a promising junior, so much was expected from her. And I think it's been a roller coaster ride. So we love to see something come good at the end of all of that. Fantastic to see her win her first round match. Madison Keys, she knows her well. And obviously she's come on the back of winning at Eastbourne. Could it be an upset for Katie Swan? Could the fairy tale for Katie Swan carry on?
1: We will see. She'll certainly have the support of the number one court crowd. Now, we want to continue to hear from you throughout the championships. Loads of you have been getting in touch. Thank you for those messages. If you want to get your questions into the team throughout the day, you can get in touch on X. We are at Wimbledon Radio. On Instagram, at Wimbledon Radio Channel, or you can email us at radio@aeltc.com. You can also find us on TikTok to see what we've been up to behind the scenes and some of the famous faces that we have been speaking to. But our question of the day today is, which tennis player makes you feel old? This comes after there was a 24-year age gap between Serena Williams and Maya Joint yesterday. I mean, at this stage of my life, they all make me feel pretty old. I don't know about you, Claire. Anyway, do get in touch via our various social media channels or via the email. Claire, thank you for taking us through what's been a busy day of the championships. 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
1: Hello and welcome to The Second Serve, your daily shot of what's been happening on the Wimbledon radio channel. I'm Richard Connolly, welcoming you to the broadcast centre roof here at the championships, where I'm delighted to say I'm in the company of Claire Curran, to look back at some of the best bits from today's action. Do remember, matches are still underway at the time of recording, so don't forget for all the results and full order of play the first day, make sure to head to Wimbledon

0: Wimbledon.com or check the official Wimbledon app. Claire, how would you sum up the action that you've seen today on day three?
1: Well, brilliant weather, another beautiful day at Wimbledon, but

0: up against Nuno Borges, and Sinner into round three after a straight sets win.
1: It's been a really good competitive match, this. An excellent test for Jannik Sinner. Nuno Borges has played exceptionally well, but Sinner still a cut above. Match point for a second time. He serves from the royal box end. The block return is going to drop in. Sinner's forehand to the backhand of Borges. Again, it's good and deep from the Portuguese. He's in the point. He goes down the middle. Forehand on the angle from Borges. A shorter slice from Sinner. He's brought Borges in. As Borges misses, he's knocked Borges out. It was hard work for Jannik Sinner today, but he's through in three sets, and that will be of some relief. And he's into the third round for the fifth consecutive year.
2: Yes, happy. Of course, second set was very, very tough. Felt like first couple of sets we were serving very well, so there were not a lot of, you know, exchanges. But overall, you know, these kind of matches when you don't have a lot of control, I'm very happy, you know, to win, especially here on this surface. Now I have two wins, and of course now we see what's coming. But very happy about the result. A couple of things we need to improve, but very happy. So thanks for coming, of course. Support has been amazing. Thank you.
0: So, Claire, it was three sets, but a couple of tie breaks there, and Borges certainly had a big chance in the second set to take it, wasn't able to do so, and Sinner, I'm sure, relieved to have come through more quickly than he was able to do in round one.
3: Yeah, I think it was an important match for Sinner based on that five-set match that he played on the first day. It wasn't an easy match at all for him. He faced a set point in the second set. There was a backhand approach shot. It was missed, and Sinner got away with it. But I think for him overall, three sets, it's another three sets of tennis. He needed that, obviously. He hadn't played any grass court tennis before Wimbledon. But you know, I think he's really growing into this tournament, and he's starting to feel comfortable with a surface that he hasn't played that much on in the lead-up to the tournament.
0: Yeah, certainly admitted that there were nerves coming back as the defending champion. First match on centre court on the Monday. Today, he did have some struggles on return. Borges served exceptionally well, over 70% of first serves in throughout the match. Sinner's serving well, you know. He's got over 50 aces through two rounds of the championships. He's up there as among the leading servers in that respect so far. I think the movement was better today, no tumbles like we saw on the opening round, and the fact that he was able to get through in three, he was talking about using the extra time to be able to practice on day four tomorrow when he hasn't got a match, whereas I think from the sounds of the post-match interview, he didn't really feel like he was able to do a great deal having played five sets in the opening round. So very valuable for him to come through in three sets, and I think, yes, having seen the match, certainly an improvement on the opening round. So Sinner just starting to build towards being in the right place to challenge later in the fortnight. Other news, the women's top seed Aryna Sabalenka also threw in straight sets, beating McCartney Kessler of the USA.
4: And now the energy and the slap of the hip is Aryna Sabalenka's a third match point. Kessler's serve is good. Huge forehand return from Sabalenka. Another massive forehand from the world number one. Moving forward onto another, and she makes it.
5: Sabalenka.
4: And she takes the win and clenches her fist and marches to the net. And Aryna Sabalenka is through to round three after a thrilling two sets win over McCartney Kessler.
6: Unbelievable match, unbelievable second set, and fully deserved win in the second set for Aryna Sabalenka. She was bold, she was gutsy, she was fearless, and she played better on the bigger points.
4: That was a stunning performance from the world number one. It had to be. She saved four set points in this second set. McCartney Kessler will not come any closer to taking a set off the world number one. And she leaves the court to a standing ovation. They have loved the fearless tennis from the American today. And the world number 57 gave everything in an hour and 39 minutes. And she was part of something special.
7: Aryna, congratulations. You've won in straight sets, but can you tell us how tough an opponent you found McCartney Kessler today?
5: That was a true battle, and I'm super happy that I was able to stay in that

0: the second set and to get into the tiebreak. And that was really a great fight, incredible level in the second set from her. And she really tested me today, and I'm super happy to pass the test. And guys, unbelievable atmosphere. Thank you. Thank you so much.
1: Yeah, and maybe, Claire, a similar story here. Two-set victory, but the second set in particular got very tight for Sabalenka.
2: It was a great performance from Kessler, and she hung in there at the start of that second set. She got rewarded. She had opportunities as well, but 21 consecutive tiebreaks at Grand Slam level for Sabalenka. It is extraordinary how she plays these big points. She spoke about it afterwards. She said that the tiebreak for her, she plays point by point. She doesn't look too far ahead. She doesn't look backwards. And this is an incredible statistic, but it's a little bit like Jannik Sinner today, coming through those tiebreaks, coming through the big moments. And I think it's what Sabalenka needed, a little bit of a push, another little bit of a test, but she didn't get taken to three sets.
1: McCartney Kessler is somebody who's won a WTA Tour event on the grass. She was the Nottingham champion last year, so she knows what to do on this surface. And getting into the match there would have given herself a chance, maybe, if she would be able to take it to three. She couldn't do that. Coco Gauff was taken all the way, Claire, and this is a match that you commentated on for the Wimbledon radio channel against Solana Sierra of Argentina. This went all the way to a final set tiebreak. What was the overall takeaway for you from Gauff's performance?
2: Well, she won the last 6 points. It's not necessarily how you start a match, but it's how you finish it.
1: And so she was down 7-4 in the match tiebreak.
2: 7-4, and she was down 5-3 in the third set as well. It was a typical Coco Gauff performance. There was an awful lot of unforced errors. I thought the backhand today, she made more errors on that backhand than I have seen her in recent form. But she found a way, and you felt it for Sierra. She had lost to her twice before. She'd never beaten her. And I think the nerves got the better of her right at that crucial moment towards the end of that third set. But once again, Gauff just hanging in. And, you know, we can criticise some aspects of her game, but the ability to find a way to win and the ability to put away disappointment, it's mentally, the mental strength that it takes to achieve that is massive.
1: I saw a tiny little bit of the match tiebreak at the end, and Gauff's athleticism and her ability to turn points round in really high-pressure situations. I mean, such a positive for her, but so heartbreaking for her opponent.
2: Yes, you felt in that tiebreaker that if Gauff was just going to make her opponent play that extra ball, and because she's such a good athlete and she covers so much of the court, she makes the court feel so small for you. And when those points are really, really needed, a little bit of tension in your arm and the ball suddenly flies out, and it's a very difficult place to be. But there were some positives for Gauff too as well. I thought the second serve held up very well.
1: Yeah.
2: The first serve is a big weapon on this court, but she's going to want to improve, but she's going to be very, very happy that she's got another match and another opportunity.
1: Daniil Medvedev, back to the men's, lost the first set to Daniel Merida, and we were a little worried for the number 8 seed against the Spanish player, but he came back to win the next three sets to go through to round 3. In four sets, Daniil Medvedev, are we going to be speaking about him later in the fortnight, do you think, as somebody? I mean, he's got experience of going all the way to the semi-finals.
2: He does, and obviously a former world number one,
1: yeah,
2: and Grand Slam champion. So why not? I think he's been improving every single year on this surface. And, you know, it's four sets. It was three sets on the first day of the championships. That's, you know, not a lot of tennis. He hasn't taken an awful lot out of his body, and he's getting more and more confident. And if we see Daniil Medvedev towards the start of next week, I think he's going to be a threat to anybody.
1: I mentioned too, for a match on centre court that finished just before the time of recording between Barbora Krejcikova and Mira Andreeva, the number 5 seed, and you mentioned it right at the top, Claire, the French Open champion has gone out, finished in quite dramatic circumstances. Krejcikova serving for the match in the third set, having come from a set down, had 7 match points, 40-love, and in all 7 match points in a service game, and then got broken. So Andreeva was nearly back on terms, but Krejcikova then kept herself together, as maybe, you know, only a former Grand Slam champion can in those

0: situations and broke Andreeva to win the match. Andreeva tossing a racket at the way away at the end in frustration. But Krejcikova, that showed some courage, didn't it? Having lost all those chances to win it on your own serve, to then manage to forget about those missed opportunities and come through in the following game.
1: Yeah, it was very hot on centre court, and that's not just the temperature. Both women there today were at their limit. And this, for me, this wasn't a massive upset. We're talking about the 2024 Wimbledon champion and French Open champion as well. And she's got all of the tools, doesn't she, Krejcikova, that she can disrupt the rhythm of any player on the court. She's aggressive when she needs to be. She can neutralise big, heavy balls as well. And she's so intelligent. But there were parts of that match where, for me, it's her ability to cover all of the court. It's the Krejcikova that's a Grand Slam singles champion and Krejcikova the Grand Slam doubles champion. And you combine those on a grass court, she finishes points, so many points at the net. She brings her opponent in. And, you know, a terrific win for her, well-deserved. She had a tough year last year.
0: Yeah, she was ill in the build-up to the championships as well. She got to the final in Setoganbos and then had to withdraw, didn't play it at all, and then missed the following week. And then I saw her in the week before the championships, and she was still feeling the effects at the start of that week. So I think if she'd stayed fit, she might have won the title potentially in Setoganbos, won more matches. We might have been talking about her a little bit more, but as we saw 2 years ago, when she didn't come in with a huge amount of form, the more matches she gets under her belt, the better she's likely to get, the better she's likely to feel, the stronger she's likely to feel. We shouldn't rule her out, should we?
1: No, we shouldn't. But she is in a nightmare section in the draw, and it's just not going to get any easier for her. And I think that's probably going to be the question mark. How well does she recover from this match and to be ready for the next one?
0: Well, she'll play her compatriot Nicola Bartunkova, who's the latest kind of from the Czech production line, and then potentially another compatriot, Karolina Muchová, looking ahead to the fourth round, if she gets through her third round match. So that is tough. Sabalenka's in that quarter as well, and Osaka too. So, yeah, there's a lot of exceptional tennis to be played before we're talking about somebody emerging from that particular section of the draw. So some interesting matches so far today here at the championships. One of our aims, of course, here on the Wimbledon radio channel is to bring you a flavour of the championships every single day. And today we managed to chat to a couple of famous faces making their way to centre court.
2: Tommy, you're here at Wimbledon. Obviously, you are a golfer, but you're here at Wimbledon. What are you most excited for today?
3: It's just always one of our favourite days of the year. So we're very lucky to keep getting invited back, and just centre court so special, isn't it? And I just think Wimbledon is like the most British thing ever. So we love it.
2: Hello, Justin.
4: Hello.
2: How are you doing today?
4: Oh, I'm doing great. This is a kind of one of our favourite days of the year, my wife and ours. You know, for me, obviously, it's like we've got some big events coming up, but you know, the British summer, this is what it's all about for me.
2: Now, your friend Tommy Fleetwood,
4: yeah,
2: he just came through, and I asked him how your invite for the Royal Box arrives. Does it arrive by Al? He said he's never seen one, but have you seen one?
4: Kate, how does it arrive? Kate, we're always on the road so much.
5: Beautiful green envelope. It's in a beautiful green envelope.
2: Beautiful green envelope. That's lovely.
4: It's been open and it's on the office desk and it's all there ready to be, you know, admired and enjoyed. But there's always that mild bit of panic when you leave the house. Have I got the tickets? Did I remember the tickets? But yeah, here we are. We've made it through the gate, so it should be a good day.
2: I'm joined by Hilary and Michael Whitehall. It's so lovely to see you both today. Do you both play tennis?
6: No, I don't play any games or sports of any sort. In my youth, I used to be the scorer for the cricket team and all those sort of jobs, and the orange man for the rugby team. So I used to go with the teams, but never played anything.
2: I was going to say, so you two aren't doubles partners?
7: Sadly not. No, I have to rely on other members of the family for that.
6: But Jack's a good player.
7: Jack and Barney, my son, very good players. They don't really ever like being paired with me because I'm a bit of an old croc now.
2: I'm joined by Jack Whitehall. Jack, thank you for giving me your time. How's it going today?
8: Yeah, very good. Very excited to be back at Wimbledon. Looking forward to seeing some great tennis today. It's always a great day out.
2: Well, congratulations. You're married, so I see that you're here with your wife.
8: I'm here with my wife, and she's here with me and her in-laws, although we've managed to avoid my parents thus far. because we arrived separately, and I'm just trying to see

0: how much of the day we can just have to ourselves before they come and crash it.
1: So do you know what? I actually spoke to your parents earlier today. He did say he's not a very good tennis player, but you're a good tennis player. So I've got to ask you, who would be your dream doubles partner?
0: My dream doubles partner, maybe my old pal Andy Murray. I'd love to play with Andy Murray. I played against Andy Murray once. That didn't go too well for me, so I'd quite like to have him on my side. I think that would be my dream, would be to play with Andy.
2: So Justin Rose, Tommy Fleetwood and the Whitehall family among those that we were able to catch up with on the Wimbledon radio channel today. Let's take a quick look at what's in store tomorrow. Order of play on centre court. Karolina Pliskova against Iga Swiatek. Matteo Berrettini against Artur Fies. Katie McNally against Elena Rybakina. That is an excellent programme of matches. Claire, what catches your eye in particular?
3: Well, to see Caroline Pliskova back on centre court. She's a former finalist, a former world number one, playing against Iga Swiatek, the first match of the day. I think that's going to be an exceptional match. A little bit of a contrast in their styles. Yeah. Pliskova's going to hit the ball so flat. She's going to try to take time away from Iga Swiatek and push her all around the court. That's my match of the day on centre.
2: I'm loving Berrettini against Fies on centre court as well, because they're two players who've struggled so much with injury over the last couple of years, maybe even further back for Berrettini. It's a great reward for them if they're both fit. That will be a heck of an arm wrestle. And Katie McNally has played well in the build-up to the championships as well. I think that she will give Rybakina a test on centre court as well. Number one court also looks good. Katie Swan, the British wildcard, against Madison Keys. Valentin Royer against Sasha Zverev. And Jakub Menšík against Grigor Dimitrov, who of course is a wild card this year, having had his injury heartbreak at the championships a year ago when he was playing so well against Jannik Sinner, as we all recall. Claire, a thought on the number one court program?
3: Well, Katie Swan, fantastic that she's playing on court number one against Madison Keys. That's going to be an excellent match. But for Katie Swan, this is a young woman who nearly had to retire from the game of tennis because she had so many back problems, and as a promising junior, so much was expected from her, and I think it's been a roller coaster ride. So we love to see something come good at the end of all of that. Fantastic to see her win her first round match. Madison Key, she knows her well, and obviously she's come on the back of winning at Eastbourne. Could it be an upset for Katie Swan? Could the fairy tale for Katie Swan carry on?
2: We will see. She'll certainly have the support of the number one court crowd. Now, we want to continue to hear from you throughout the championships. Loads of you have been getting in touch. Thank you for those messages. If you want to get your questions into the team throughout the day, you can get in touch on X. We are at Wimbledon Radio. On Instagram at Wimbledon Radio Channel, or you can email us at radio@aeltc.com. You can also find us on TikTok to see what we've been up to behind the scenes and some of the famous faces that we have been speaking to. But our question of the day today is, which tennis player makes you feel old? This comes after there was a 24-year age gap between Serena Williams and Maya Joint yesterday. I mean, at this stage of my life, they all make me feel pretty old. I don't know about you, Claire. Anyway, do get in touch via our various social media channels or via the email. Claire, thank you for taking us through what's been a busy day of the championships. Make sure you join us on day four. We'll be on air from 10 a.m. UK time until the end of play on the Wimbledon website and app, as well as in the local area on 87.7 FM. Until then, it's goodbye.
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1: Hello and welcome to The Second Serve, your daily shot of what's been happening on the Wimbledon Radio Channel. I'm Richard Connolly, welcoming you to the broadcast centre roof here at the Championships, where I'm delighted to say I'm in the company of Claire Curran to look back at some of the best bits from today's action. Do remember, matches are still underway at the time of recording, so don't forget for all the results and the full order of play for Thursday, make sure to head to Wimbledon.com or check the official Wimbledon app. Claire, how would you sum up the action that you've seen today on day three?
2: Well, brilliant weather, another beautiful day at Wimbledon. But today was a day that some of the seeds were tested. We're into the second round. We saw the demise of the recent French Open champion. But overall, this was a day for me that the top players were pushed a little bit more. And we had some wonderful encounters.
1: On that subject, let's start on centre court, where the men's singles champion was in action. Jannik Sinner up against Nuno Borges, and Sinner into round three after a straight sets win.
3: It's been a really good competitive match, this. An excellent test for Jannik Sinner. Nuno Borges has played exceptionally well, but Sinner still a cut above. Match point for a second time. He serves from the royal box end. The block return's going to drop in. Sinner's forehand to the backhand of Borges. Again, it's good and deep from the Portuguese. He's in the point. He goes down the middle. Forehand on the angle from Borges. A shorter slice from Sinner. He's brought Borges in. As Borges misses, he's knocked Borges out. It was hard work for Jannik Sinner today, but he's through in three sets, and that will be of some relief. And he's into the third round for the fifth consecutive year.
4: Yes, happy. Of course, second set was very tough. Felt like first couple of sets we were serving very well, so there were not a lot of, you know, exchanges. But overall, you know, these kind of matches when you don't have a lot of control, I'm very happy, you know, to win, especially here on this surface. Now I have two wins, and of course now we see what's coming. But very happy about the result. A couple of things we need to improve, but very happy. So thanks for coming, of course. Support has been amazing. Thank you.
1: So, Claire, it was three sets, but a couple of tie breaks there, and Borges certainly had a big chance in the second set to take it, wasn't able to do so, and Sinner, I'm sure, relieved to have come through more quickly than he was able to do in round one.
2: Yeah, I think it was an important match for Sinner based on that five-set match that he played on the first day. It wasn't an easy match at all for him. He faced a set point in the second set. There was a backhand approach shot. It was missed, and Sinner got away with it. But I think for him overall, three sets, it's another three sets of tennis. He needed that, obviously. He hadn't played any grass court tennis before Wimbledon. But, you know, I think he's really growing into this tournament, and he's starting to feel comfortable with a surface that he hasn't played that much on in the lead up to the tournament.
1: Yeah, certainly admitted that there were nerves coming back as the defending champion. First match on centre court on the Monday. Today, he did have some struggles on return. Borges served exceptionally well, over 70% of first serves in throughout the match. Sinner's serving well, you know. He's got over 50 aces through two rounds of the championships. He's up there as among the leading servers in that respect so far. I think the movement was better today. No tumbles like we saw on the opening round. And the fact that he was able to get through in three, he was talking about using the extra time to be able to practice on day four tomorrow when he hasn't got a match. Whereas I think from the sounds of the post-match interview, he didn't really feel like he was able to do a great deal, having played five sets in the opening round. So very valuable for him to come through in three sets. And I think, yes, having seen the match, certainly an improvement on the opening round. So Sinner just starting to build towards being in the right place to challenge later in the fortnight. Other news, the women's top seed Aryna Sabalenka also threw in straight sets, beating McCartney Kessler of the USA.
5: And now the energy and the slap of the hip is Aryna Sabalenka's a third match point. Kessler

0: service good. Huge forehand return from Sabalenka. Another massive forehand from the world number one. Moving forward onto another, and she makes it.
1: Sabalenka.
0: And she takes the win and clenches her fist and marches to the net. And Aryna Sabalenka is through to round three after a thrilling two sets win over McCartney Kessler.
2: Unbelievable match, unbelievable second set, and fully deserved win in the second set for Aryna Sabalenka. She was bold, she was gutsy, she was fearless, and she played better on the bigger points.
0: That was a stunning performance from the world number one. It had to be. She saved four set points in this second set. McCartney Kessler will not come any closer to taking a set off the world number one. And she leaves the court to a standing ovation. They have loved the fearless tennis from the American today. And the world number 57 gave everything in an hour and 39 minutes. And she was part of something special.
3: Aryna, congratulations. You've won in straight sets, but can you tell us how tough an opponent you found McCartney Kessler today?
2: That was a true battle, and I'm super happy that I was able to stay in that second set and to get into the tie break. And that was really a great fight, incredible level in the second set from her. And she really tested me today, and I'm super happy to pass the test. And guys, unbelievable atmosphere. Thank you. Thank you so much.
4: Yeah, and maybe, Claire, a similar story here. Two-set victory, but the second set in particular got very tight for Sabalenka.
5: It was a great performance from Kessler, and she hung in there at the start of that second set. She got rewarded. She had opportunities as well, but 21 consecutive tie breaks at Grand Slam level for Sabalenka. It is extraordinary how she plays these big points. She spoke about it afterwards. She said that the tie break for her, she plays point by point. She doesn't look too far ahead. She doesn't look backwards. And this is an incredible statistic, but it's a little bit like Jannik Sinner today, coming through those tie breaks, coming through the big moments. And I think it's what Sabalenka needed, a little bit of a push, another little bit of a test, but she didn't get taken to three sets.
4: McCartney Kessler is somebody who's won a WTA Tour event on the grass. She was the Nottingham champion last year, so she knows what to do on this surface. And getting into the match there would have given herself a chance, maybe, if she would be able to take it to three. She couldn't do that. Coco Gauff was taken all the way, Claire, and this is a match that you commentated on for the Wimbledon radio channel against Solana Sierra of Argentina. This went all the way to a final set tiebreak. What was the overall takeaway for you from Gauff's performance?
5: Well, she won the last 6 points. It's not necessarily how you start a match, but it's how you finish it.
4: And so she was down 7-4 in the match tiebreak.
5: 7-4, and she was down 5-3 in the third set as well. It was a typical Coco Gauff performance. There was an awful lot of unforced errors. I thought the backhand today, she made more errors on that backhand than I have seen her in recent form. But she found a way, and you felt it for Sierra. She had lost to her twice before. She'd never beaten her. And I think the nerves got the better of her right at that crucial moment towards the end of that third set. But once again, Gauff just hanging in. And, you know, we can criticise some aspects of her game, but the ability to find a way to win and the ability to put away disappointment, it's mentally, the mental strength that it takes to achieve that is massive.
4: I saw a tiny little bit of the match tiebreak at the end, and Gauff's athleticism and her ability to turn points round in really high-pressure situations, I mean, such a positive for her, but so heartbreaking for her opponent.
5: Yes, you felt in that tiebreaker that if Gauff was just going to make her opponent play that extra ball, and because she's such a good athlete and she covers so much of the court, she makes the court feel so small for you. And when those points are really, really needed, a little bit of tension in your arm and the ball suddenly flies out, and it's a very difficult place to be. But there were some positives for Gauff too as well. I thought the second serve held up very well. Yeah. The first serve is a big weapon on this court, but she is, again, she's going to want to improve, but she's going to be very, very happy that she's got another match and another opportunity.
4: Daniil Medvedev, back to the men's, lost the first set to Daniel Merida.

0: and we were a little worried for the number 8 seed against the Spanish player, but he came back to win the next three sets to go through to round 3 in 4 sets. Daniel Medvedev, are we going to be speaking about him later in the fortnight, do you think, as somebody? I mean, he's got experience of going all the way to the semi-finals.
1: He does, and obviously a former world number one, and Grand Slam champion. So why not? I think he's been improving every single year on this surface. And, you know, it's 4 sets. It was 3 sets on the first day of the championships. That's, you know, not a lot of tennis. He hasn't taken an awful lot out of his body, and he's getting more and more confident. And if we see Daniel Medvedev towards the start of next week, I think he's going to be a threat to anybody.
0: A mention too for a match on centre court that finished just before the time of recording between Barbora Krejcikova and Mira Andreeva, the number 5 seed. And you mentioned it right at the top, Claire. The French Open champion has gone out, finished in quite dramatic circumstances. Krejcikova serving for the match in the third set, having come from a set down, had 7 match points, 40-love, and in all 7 match points in a service game, and then got broken. So Andreeva was nearly back on terms, but Krejcikova then kept herself together, as maybe, you know, only a former Grand Slam champion can in those situations, and broke Andreeva to win the match. Andreeva tossing her racket away at the end in frustration. But Krejcikova, that showed some courage, didn't it? Having lost all those chances to win it on your own serve, to then manage to forget about those missed opportunities and come through in the following game.
1: Yeah, it was very hot on centre court, and that's not just the temperature. Both women there today were at their limit. And this, for me, this wasn't a massive upset. We're talking about the 2024 Wimbledon champion and French Open champion as well. And she's got all of the tools, doesn't she, Krejcikova, that she can disrupt the rhythm of any player on the court. She's aggressive when she needs to be. She can neutralise big, heavy balls as well. And she's so intelligent. But there were parts of that match where, for me, it's her ability to cover all of the court. It's the Krejcikova that's a Grand Slam singles champion, and Krejcikova, the Grand Slam doubles champion. And you combine those on a grass court, she finishes points, so many points at the net. She brings her opponent in. And, you know, a terrific win for her, well-deserved. She had a tough year last year.
0: Yeah, she was ill in the build-up to the championships as well. She got to the final in Sertogenbosch and then had to withdraw, didn't play it at all, and then missed the following week. And then I saw her in the week before the championships, and she was still feeling the effects at the start of that week. So I think if she'd stayed fit, she might have won the title potentially in Sertogenbosch, won more matches. We might have been talking about her a little bit more. But as we saw 2 years ago, when she didn't come in with a huge amount of form, the more matches she gets under her belt, the better she's likely to get, the better she's likely to feel, the stronger she's likely to feel. We shouldn't rule her out, should we?
1: No, we shouldn't. But she is in a nightmare section in the draw, and it's just not going to get any easier for her. And I think that's probably going to be the question mark. How well does she recover from this match and to be ready for the next one?
0: Well, she'll play her compatriot Nicola Bartunkova, who's the latest kind of from the Czech production line, and then potentially another compatriot, Karolina Muchova, looking ahead to the fourth round, if she gets through her third round match. So that is tough. Sabalenka's in that quarter as well, and Osaka too. So, yeah, there's a lot of exceptional tennis to be played before we're talking about somebody emerging from that particular section of the draw. So some interesting matches so far today here at the Championships. One of our aims, of course, here on the Wimbledon Radio Channel is to bring you a flavour of the Championships every single day. And today we managed to chat to a couple of famous faces making their way to centre court.
2: Tommy, you're here at Wimbledon. Obviously, you are a golfer, but you're here at Wimbledon. What are you most excited for today?
3: It's just always one of our favourite days of the year, so we're very lucky to keep getting invited back, and just centre court so special, isn't it? And I just think Wimbledon is like the most British thing ever, so we love it.
2: Hello, Justin.
4: Hello.
2: How are you doing today?
4: Oh, I'm doing great. This is a kind of one of our favourite days of the year, my wife and ours. You know, for me, obviously, it's like we've got some big events coming up, but, you know, the British summer, this is what it's all about for me.
2: Now, your friend Tommy Fleetwood,
4: yeah,
2: he just came through, and I asked him how your invite for the Royal Box arrives. Does it arrive by Al? He said he's never seen one, but have you seen one?

0: Kate, how does it arrive? Kate, we're always on the road so much.
1: It's a beautiful green envelope. It's in a beautiful green envelope.
2: Beautiful green envelope, that's
0: when
2: lovely.
0: I come, it's been open and it's on the office desk and it's all there ready to be, you know, admired and enjoyed. But there's always that mild bit of panic when you leave the house. Have I got the tickets? Did I remember the tickets? But yeah, here we are. We've made it through the gate, so it should be a good day.
2: I'm joined by Hilary and Michael Whitehall. It's so lovely to see you both today. Do you both play tennis?
3: No, I don't play any games or sports of any sort. In my youth, I used to be the scorer for the cricket team and all those sort of jobs, and the orange man for the rugby team. So I used to go with the teams, but never played anything.
2: I was going to say, so you two aren't doubles partners?
4: Sadly not. No, I have to rely on other members of the family for that.
3: But Jack's a good player.
4: Jack and Barney, my son, very good players. They don't really ever like being paired with me because I'm a bit of an old croc now.
2: I'm joined by Jack Whitehall. Jack, thank you for giving me your time. How's it going today?
5: Yeah, very good. Very excited to be back at Wimbledon. Looking forward to seeing some great tennis today. It's always a great day out.
2: Well, congratulations. You're married. So I see that you're here with your wife.
5: I'm here with my wife and she's here with me and her in-laws. Although we've managed to avoid my parents thus far because we arrived separately. And I'm just trying to see how much of the day we can just have to ourselves before they come and crash it.
2: So do you know what? I actually spoke to your parents earlier today. He did say he's not a very good tennis player, but you're a good tennis player. So I've got to ask you, who would be your dream doubles partner?
5: My dream doubles partner, maybe my old pal Andy Murray. I'd love to play with Andy Murray. I played against Andy Murray once. That didn't go too well for me, so I'd quite like to have him on my side. I think that would be my dream, would be to play with Andy.
6: So Justin Rose, Tommy Fleetwood and the Whitehall family among those that we were able to catch up with on the Wimbledon radio channel today. Let's take a quick look at what's in store tomorrow. Order of play on centre court. Karolina Pliskova against Iga Swiatek. Matteo Berrettini against Artur Fies. Katie McNally against Elena Rybakina. That is an excellent programme of matches. Claire, what catches your eye in particular?
7: Well, to see Caroline Pliskova back on centre court. She's a former finalist, a former world number one, playing against Iga Swiatek, the first match of the day. I think that's going to be an exceptional match. A little bit of a contrast in their styles. Yeah. Pliskova's going to hit the ball so flat. She's going to try to take time away from Iga Swiatek and push her all around the court. That's my match of the day on centre.
6: I'm loving Berrettini against Fies on centre court as well, because they're two players who've struggled so much with injury over the last couple of years, maybe even further back for Berrettini. It's a great reward for them if they're both fit. That will be a heck of an arm wrestle. And Katie McNally has played well in the build-up to the championships as well. I think that she will give Rybakina a test on centre court as well. Number one court also looks good. Katie Swan, the British wildcard, against Madison Keys. Valentin Royer against Sasha Zverev. And Jakub Menchik against Grigor Dimitrov, who, of course, is a wild card this year, having had his injury heartbreak at the championships a year ago when he was playing so well against Jannik Sinner, as we all recall. Claire, a thought on the number one court programme?
7: Well, Katie Swan, fantastic that she's playing on court number one against Madison Keys. That's going to be an excellent match. But for Katie Swan, this is a young woman who nearly had to retire from the game of tennis because she had so many back problems. And as a promising junior, so much was expected from her. And I think it's been a roller coaster ride. So we love to see something come good at the end of all of that. Fantastic to see her win her first round match. Madison Keys, she knows her well. And obviously she's come on the back of winning at Eastbourne. Could it be an upset for Katie Swan? Could the fairy tale for Katie Swan carry on?
6: We will see. She'll certainly have the support of the number one court crowd. Now, we want to continue to hear from you throughout the championships. Loads of you have been getting in touch. Thank you for those messages. If you want to get your questions into the team throughout the day, you can get in touch on X. We are at Wimbledon Radio. On Instagram, at Wimbledon Radio Channel, or you can email us at radio@aeltc.com. You can also find us on TikTok to see what we've been up to behind the scenes and some of the famous faces that we have been speaking to. But our question of the day today is, which tennis player

0: makes you feel old. This comes after there was a 24-year age gap between Serena Williams and Maya Joint yesterday. I mean, at this stage of my life, they all make me feel pretty old. I don't know about you, Claire. Anyway, do get in touch via our various social media channels or via the email. Claire, thank you for taking us through what's been a busy day of the championships. 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
0: Hello and welcome to The Second Serve, your daily shot of what's been happening on the Wimbledon radio channel. I'm Richard Connolly, welcoming you to the broadcast centre roof here at the Championships, where I'm delighted to say I'm in the company of Claire Curran to look back at some of the best bits from today's action. Do remember, matches are still underway at the time of recording, so don't forget, for all the results and the full order of play for Thursday, make sure to head to Wimbledon.com or check the official Wimbledon app. Claire, how would you sum up the action that you've seen today on day three?
3: Well, brilliant weather, another beautiful day at Wimbledon. But today was a day that some of the seeds were tested. We're into the second round. We saw the demise of the recent French Open champion. But overall, this was a day for me that the top players were pushed a little bit more. And we had some wonderful encounters.
0: On that subject, let's start on centre court, where the men's singles champion was in action. Jannik Sinner up against Nuno Borges, and Sinner into round three after a straight sets win.
4: It's been a really good competitive match, this. An excellent test for Jannik Sinner. Nuno Borges has played exceptionally well, but Sinner still a cut above. Match point for a second time. He serves from the royal box end. The block return is going to drop in. Sinner's forehand to the backhand of Borges. Again, it's good and deep from the Portuguese. He's in the point. He goes down the middle. Forehand on the angle from Borges. A shorter slice from Sinner. He's brought Borges in. As Borges misses, he's knocked Borges out. It was hard work for Jannik Sinner today, but he's through in three sets, and that will be of some relief. And he's into the third round for the fifth consecutive year.
5: Yes, happy. Of course, second set was very, very tough. Felt like first couple of sets we were serving very well, so there were not a lot of, you know, exchanges. But overall, you know, these kind of matches when you don't have a lot of control, I'm very happy, you know, to win, especially here on this surface. Now I have two wins, and of course now we see what's coming. But very happy about the result. A couple of things we need to improve, but very happy. So thanks for coming, of course. Support has been amazing. Thank you.
0: So, Claire, it was three sets, but a couple of tie breaks there, and Borges certainly had a big chance in the second set to take it, wasn't able to do so, and Sinner, I'm sure, relieved to have come through more quickly than he was able to do in round one.
3: Yeah, I think it was an important match for Sinner based on that five-set match that he played on the first day. It wasn't an easy match at all for him. He faced a set point in the second set. There was a backhand approach shot. It was missed, and Sinner got away with it. But I think for him overall, three sets, it's another three sets of tennis. He needed that, obviously. He hadn't played any grass court tennis before Wimbledon. But, you know, I think he's really growing into this tournament, and he's starting to feel comfortable with a surface.

0: That he hasn't played that much on in the lead up to the tournament.
1: Yeah, certainly admitted that there were nerves coming back as the defending champion. First match on centre court on the Monday. Today he did have some struggles on return. Borges served exceptionally well, over 70% of first serves in throughout the match. Sinner's serving well, you know. He's got over 50 aces through two rounds of the championships. He's up there as among the leading servers in that respect so far. I think the movement was better today, no tumbles like we saw on the opening round, and the fact that he was able to get through in three, he was talking about using the extra time to be able to practice on day four tomorrow when he hasn't got a match, whereas I think from the sounds of the post-match interview, he didn't really feel like he was able to do a great deal having played five sets in the opening round, so very valuable for him to come through in three sets, and I think, yes, having seen the match, certainly an improvement on the opening round. So Sinner just starting to build towards being in the right place to challenge later in the fortnight. Other news, the women's top seed Aryna Sabalenka also threw in straight sets, beating McCartney Kessler of the USA.
2: And now the energy and the slap of the hip is Aryna Sabalenka's a third match point. Kessler's serve is good. Huge forehand return from Sabalenka. Another massive forehand from the world number one. Moving forward onto another, and she makes it.
3: Sabalenka.
2: And she takes the win and clenches her fist and marches to the net. And Aryna Sabalenka is through to round three after a thrilling two sets win over McCartney Kessler.
3: Unbelievable match, unbelievable second set, and fully deserved win in the second set for Aryna Sabalenka. She was bold, she was gutsy, she was fearless, and she played better on the bigger points.
2: That was a stunning performance from the world number one. It had to be. She saved four set points in this second set. McCartney Kessler will not come any closer to taking a set off the world number one. And she leaves the court to a standing ovation. They have loved the fearless tennis from the American today. And the world number 57 gave everything in an hour and 39 minutes. And she was part of something special.
4: Aryna, congratulations. You've won in straight sets, but can you tell us how tough an opponent you found McCartney Kessler today?
3: That was a true battle, and I'm super happy that I was able to stay in that second set and to get into the tie break. And that was really a great fight, incredible level in the second set from her. And she really tested me today, and I'm super happy to pass the test. And guys, unbelievable atmosphere. Thank you. Thank you so much.
1: And maybe, Claire, a similar story here. Two-set victory, but the second set in particular got very tight for Sabalenka.
0: It was a great performance from Kessler, and she hung in there at the start of that second set. She got rewarded. She had opportunities as well, but 21 consecutive tie breaks at Grand Slam level for Sabalenka. It is extraordinary how she plays these big points. She spoke about it afterwards. She said that the tie break for her, she plays point by point. She doesn't look too far ahead. She doesn't look backwards. And this is an incredible statistic, but it's a little bit like Jannik Sinner today, coming through those tie breaks, coming through the big moments. And I think it's what Sabalenka needed, a little bit of a push, another little bit of a test, but she didn't get taken to three sets.
1: McCartney Kessler is somebody who's won a WTA Tour event on the grass. She was the Nottingham champion last year, so she knows what to do on this surface. And getting into the match there would have given herself a chance, maybe, if she would be able to take it to three. She couldn't do that. Coco Gauff was taken all the way, Claire, and this is a match that you commentated on for the Wimbledon radio channel against Solana Sierra of Argentina. This went all the way to a final set tiebreak. What was the overall takeaway for you from Gauff's performance?
0: Well, she won the last 6 points. It's not necessarily how you start a match, but it's how you finish it.
1: And so she was down 7-4 in the match tiebreak.
0: 7-4, and she was down 5-3 in the third set as well. It was a typical Coco Gauff performance. There was an awful lot of unforced errors. I thought the backhand today, she made more errors on that backhand than I have seen her in recent form. But she found a way, and you felt it

0: for Sierra. She had lost to her twice before. She'd never beaten her. And I think the nerves got the better of her right at that crucial moment towards the end of that third set. But once again, Goff just hanging in. And, you know, we can criticize some aspects of her game, but the ability to find a way to win and the ability to put away disappointment, it's mentally, the mental strength that it takes to achieve that is massive.
1: I saw a tiny little bit of the match tiebreak at the end, and Goff's athleticism and her ability to turn points round in really high-pressure situations. I mean, such a positive for her, but so heartbreaking for her opponent.
0: Yes, you just could, you felt in that tiebreaker that if Goff was just going to make her opponent play that extra ball, and because she's such a good athlete and she covers so much of the court, she makes the court feel so small for you. And when those points are really, really needed, a little bit of tension in your arm and the ball suddenly flies out, and it's a very difficult place to be. But a lot of, there were some positives for Goff too as well. I thought the second serve held up very well. Yeah. The first serve is a big weapon on this court, but she is, again, she's going to want to improve, but she's going to be very, very happy that she's got another match and another opportunity.
1: Daniil Medvedev, back to the men's, lost the first set to Daniel Merida, and we were a little worried for the number 8 seed against the Spanish player, but he came back to win the next three sets to go through to round 3. In 4 sets, Daniil Medvedev, are we going to be speaking about him later in the fortnight, do you think, as somebody? I mean, he's got experience of going all the way to the semi-finals.
0: He does, and obviously a former world number one,
1: yeah,
0: and Grand Slam champion. So why not? I think he's been improving every single year on this surface. And, you know, it's 4 sets. It was 3 sets on the first day of the championships. That's, you know, not a lot of tennis. He hasn't taken an awful lot out of his body, and he's getting more and more confident. And if we see Daniil Medvedev towards the start of next week, I think he's going to be a threat to anybody.
1: I mentioned too, for a match on center court that finished just before the time of recording between Barbora Krejcikova and Mira Andreeva, the number 5 seed. And you mentioned it right at the top, Claire. The French Open champion has gone out, finished in quite dramatic circumstances. Krejcikova serving for the match in the third set, having come from a set down, had 7 match points, 40-love, and in all 7 match points in a service game, and then got broken. So Andreeva was nearly back on terms, but Krejcikova then kept herself together, as maybe, you know, only a former Grand Slam champion can in those situations, and broke Andreeva to win the match. Andreeva tossing her racket away at the end in frustration. But Krejcikova, that showed some courage, didn't it? Having lost all those chances to win it on your own serve, to then manage to forget about those missed opportunities and come through in the following game.
0: Yeah, it was very hot on centre court, and that's not just the temperature. Both women there today were at their limit. And this, for me, this wasn't a massive upset. We're talking about the 2024 Wimbledon champion and French Open champion as well, and she's got all of the tools, doesn't she, Krejcikova, that she can disrupt the rhythm of any player on the court. She's aggressive when she needs to be. She can neutralize big, heavy balls as well, and she's so intelligent. But there were parts of that match where, for me, it's her ability to cover all of the court. It's the Krejcikova that's a Grand Slam singles champion, and Krejcikova, the Grand Slam doubles champion. And you combine those on a grass court, she finishes points, so many points at the net. She brings her opponent in. And, you know, a terrific win for her, well-deserved. She had a tough year last year.
1: Yeah, she was ill in the build-up to the championships as well. She got to the final in Setoganbos and then had to withdraw, didn't play it at all, and then missed the following week. And then I saw her in the week before the championships, and she was still feeling the effects at the start of that week. So I think if she'd stayed fit, she might have won the title potentially in Setoganbos, won more matches. We might have been talking about her a little bit more. But as we saw 2 years ago, when she didn't come in with a huge amount of form, the more matches she gets under her belt, the better she's likely to get, the better she's likely to feel, the stronger she's likely to feel. We shouldn't rule her out, should we?
0: No, we shouldn't. But she is in a nightmare section in the draw, and it's just not going to get any easier for her. And I think that's probably going to be the question mark. How well does she recover from this match and to be ready for the next one?
1: Well, she'll play her compatriot Nicola Bartunkova, who's the latest

0: kind of from the Czech production line, and then potentially another compatriot, Karolina Muchova, looking ahead to the round, the fourth round, if she gets through her third round match. So that is tough. Sabalenka's in that quarter as well, and Osaka too. So, yeah, there's a lot of exceptional tennis to be played before we're talking about somebody emerging from that particular section of the draw. So some interesting matches so far today here at the Championships. One of our aims, of course, here on the Wimbledon Radio Channel is to bring you a flavour of the Championships every single day. And today we managed to chat to a couple of famous faces making their way to centre court.
1: Tommy, you're here at Wimbledon. Obviously, you are a golfer, but you're here at Wimbledon. What are you most excited for today?
2: It's just always one of our favourite days of the year, so we're very lucky to keep getting invited back, and just centre court so special, isn't it? And I just think Wimbledon is like the most British thing ever, so we love it.
1: Hello, Justin.
3: Hello.
1: How are you doing today?
3: Oh, I'm doing great. This is a kind of one of our favourite days of the year, my wife and ours. You know, for me, obviously, it's like we've got some big events coming up, but you know, the British summer, this is what it's all about for me.
1: Now, your friend Tommy Fleetwood,
3: yeah,
1: he just came through, and I asked him how your invite for the Royal Box arrives. Does it arrive by Al? He said he's never seen one, but have you seen one?
3: Kate, how does it arrive? Kate, we're always on the road so much.
4: Beautiful green envelope. It's in a beautiful green envelope.
1: Beautiful green envelope. That's lovely.
3: It's been open and it's on the office desk and it's all there ready to be, you know, admired and enjoyed. But there's always that mild bit of panic when you leave the house. Have I got the tickets? Did I remember the tickets? But yeah, here we are. We've made it through the gate, so it should be a good day.
1: I'm joined by Hilary and Michael Whitehall. It's so lovely to see you both today. Do you both play tennis?
5: No, I don't play any games or sports of any sort. In my youth, I used to be the scorer for the cricket team and all those sort of jobs, and the orange man for the rugby team. So I used to go with the teams, but never played anything.
1: I was going to say, so you two aren't doubles partners?
6: Sadly not. No, I have to rely on other members of the family for that.
5: But Jack's a good player.
6: Jack and Barney, my son, very good players. They don't really ever like being paired with me because I'm a bit of an old croc now.
1: I'm joined by Jack Whitehall. Jack, thank you for giving me your time. How's it going today?
7: Yeah, very good. Very excited to be back at Wimbledon. Looking forward to seeing some great tennis today. It's always a great day out.
1: Well, congratulations. You're married, so I see that you're here with your wife.
7: I'm here with my wife, and she's here with me and her in-laws, although we've managed to avoid my parents thus far because we arrived separately, and I'm just trying to see how much of the day we can just have to ourselves before they come and crash it.
1: So do you know what? I actually spoke to your parents earlier today. He did say he's not a very good tennis player, but you're a good tennis player. So I've got to ask you, who would be your dream doubles partner?
7: My dream doubles partner, maybe my old pal Andy Murray. I'd love to play with Andy Murray. I played against Andy Murray once. That didn't go too well for me, so I'd quite like to have him on my side. I think that would be my dream, would be to play with Andy.
0: So Justin Rose, Tommy Fleetwood, and the Whitehall family among those that we were able to catch up with on the Wimbledon Radio Channel today. Let's take a quick look at what's in store tomorrow. Order of play on centre court. Karolina Pliskova against Iga Swiatek. Matteo Berrettini against Artur Fies. Katie McNally against Elena Rybakina. That is an excellent programme of matches. Claire, what catches your eye in particular?
8: Well, to see Caroline Pliskova back on centre court. She's a former finalist, a former world number one, playing against Iga Swiatek, the first match of the day. I think that's going to be an exceptional match. A little bit of a contrast in their styles. Yeah. Pliskova's going to hit the ball so flat. She's going to try to take time away from Iga Swiatek and push her all around the court. That's my match of the day on centre.
0: I'm loving Berrettini against Fies on centre court as well, because they're two players who've struggled so much with injury over the last couple of years, maybe even further back for Berrettini. It's a great reward for them if they're both fit. That will be a heck of an arm wrestle. And Katie McNally has played well in the build-up to the Championships as well. I think that she will give Rybakina a test on centre court as well. Number one court also looks good. Katie Swan, the British wildcard, against Madison Keys. Valentin Royer against Sasha Zverev. And Jakub Menšík against Grigor Dimitrov, who, of course, is a wild card this year, having had his injury heartbreak at the Championship.

0: Championships a year ago when he was playing so well against Jannik Sinner, as we all recall. Claire, a thought on the number one court programme?
1: Well, Katie Swan, fantastic that she's playing on court number one against Madison Keys. That's going to be an excellent match. But for Katie Swan, this is a young woman who nearly had to retire from the

0: be an upset for Katie Swan? Could the fairy tale for Katie Swan carry on?
1: We will see. She'll certainly have the support of the number one court crowd. Now, we want to continue to hear from you throughout the championships. Loads of you have been getting in touch. Thank you for those messages. If you want to get your questions into the team throughout the day, you can get in touch on X. We are at Wimbledon Radio, on Instagram at Wimbledon Radio Channel, or you can email us at radio@aeltc.com. You can also find us on TikTok to see what we've been up to behind the scenes and some of the famous faces that we have been speaking to. But our question of the day today is, which tennis player makes you feel old? This comes after there was a 24-year age gap between Serena Williams and Maya Joint yesterday. I mean, at this stage of my life, they all make me feel pretty old. I don't know about you, Claire. Anyway, do get in touch via our various social media channels or via the email. Claire, thank you for taking us through what's been a busy day of the championships. 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We'll be on air from 10 a.m. UK time until the end of play on the Wimbledon website and app, as well as in the local area on 87.7 FM. 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
1: Hello and welcome to The Second Serve, your daily shot of what's been happening on the Wimbledon Radio Channel. I'm Richard Connolly, welcoming you to the broadcast centre roof here at the Championships, where I'm delighted to say I'm in the company of Claire Curran to look back at some of the best bits from today's action. Do remember, matches are still underway at the time of recording, so don't forget, for all the results and the full order of play for Thursday, make sure to head to Wimbledon.com or check the official Wimbledon app. Claire, how would you sum up the action that you've seen today on day three?
0: Well, brilliant weather, another beautiful day at Wimbledon. But today was a day that some of the seeds were tested. We're into the second round. We saw the demise of the recent French Open champion. But overall, this was a day for me that the top players were pushed a little bit more. And we had some wonderful encounters.
1: On that subject, let's start on centre court, where the men's singles champion was in action, Jannik Sinner up against Nuno Borges, and Sinner into round three after a straight sets win.
4: It's been a really good competitive match this, an excellent test for Jannik Sinner. Nuno Borges has played exceptionally well, but Sinner still a cut above. Match point for a second time. He serves from the royal box end, the block return's going to drop in. Sinner's forehand to the backhand of Borges. Again, it's good and deep from the Portuguese. He's in the point. He goes down the middle. Forehand on the angle from Borges. A shorter slice from Sinner. He's brought Borges in. As Borges misses, he's knocked Borges out. It was hard work for Jannik Sinner today, but he's through in three sets, and that will be of some relief. And he's into the third round for the fifth consecutive year.
5: Yes, happy. Of course, second set was very, very tough. Felt like first couple of sets we were serving very well, so there were not a lot of, you know, exchanges. But overall, you know, these kind of matches when you don't have a lot of control, I'm very happy, you know, to win, especially here on this surface. Now I have two wins, and of course now we see what's coming. But very happy about the result. A couple of things we need to improve, but very happy. So thanks for coming, of course. Support has been amazing. Thank you.

0: So, Claire, it was three sets, but a couple of tie breaks there, and Borges certainly had a big chance in the second set to take it, wasn't able to do so, and Sinner, I'm sure, relieved to have come through more quickly than he was able to do in round one.
1: Yeah, I think it was an important match for Sinner based on that five-set match that he played on the first day. It wasn't an easy match at all for him. He faced a set point in the second set. There was a backhand approach shot. It was missed, and Sinner got away with it. But I think for him overall, three sets, it's another three sets of tennis. He needed that, obviously. He hadn't played any grass court tennis before Wimbledon. But you know, I think he's really growing into this tournament, and he's starting to feel comfortable with a surface that he hasn't played that much on in the lead-up to the tournament.
0: Yeah, certainly admitted that there were nerves coming back as the defending champion. First match on centre court on the Monday. Today, he did have some struggles on return. Borges served exceptionally well, over 70% of first serves in throughout the match. Sinner's serving well, you know. He's got over 50 aces through two rounds of the championships. He's up there as among the leading servers in that respect so far. I think the movement was better today, no tumbles like we saw on the opening round. And the fact that he was able to get through in three, he was talking about using the extra time to be able to practice on day four tomorrow when he hasn't got a match. Whereas I think from the sounds of the post-match interview, he didn't really feel like he was able to do a great deal, having played five sets in the opening round. So very valuable for him to come through in three sets. And I think, yes, having seen the match, certainly an improvement on the opening round. So Sinner just starting to build towards being in the right place to challenge later in the fortnight. Other news, the women's top seed Aryna Sabalenka also threw in straight sets, beating McCartney Kessler of the USA.
2: And now the energy and the slap of the hip is Aryna Sabalenka's a third match point. Kessler's serve is good. Huge forehand return from Sabalenka. Another massive forehand from the world number one. Moving forward onto another, and she makes it.
3: Sabalenka.
2: And she takes the win and clenches her fist and marches to the net. And Aryna Sabalenka is through to round three after a thrilling two sets win over McCartney Kessler.
4: Unbelievable match, unbelievable second set, and fully deserved win in the second set for Aryna Sabalenka. She was bold, she was gutsy, she was fearless, and she played better on the bigger points.
2: That was a stunning performance from the world number one. It had to be. She saved four set points in this second set. McCartney Kessler will not come any closer to taking a set off the world number one. And she leaves the court to a standing ovation. They have loved the fearless tennis from the American today. And the world number 57 gave everything in an hour and 39 minutes. And she was part of something special.
5: Aryna, congratulations. You've won in straight sets, but can you tell us how tough an opponent you found McCartney Kessler today?
4: That was a true battle, and I'm super happy that I was able to stay in that second set and to get into the tie break. And that was really a great fight, incredible level in the second set from her. And she really tested me today, and I'm super happy to pass the test. And guys, unbelievable atmosphere. Thank you. Thank you so much.
0: Yeah, and maybe, Claire, a similar story here. Two-set victory, but the second set in particular got very tight for Sabalenka.
1: It was a great performance from Kessler, and she hung in there at the start of that second set. She got rewarded. She had opportunities as well, but 21 consecutive tiebreaks at Grand Slam level for Sabalenka. It is extraordinary how she plays these big points. She spoke about it afterwards. She said that the tiebreak for her, she plays point by point. She doesn't look too far ahead. She doesn't look backwards. And this is an incredible statistic, but it's a little bit like Jannik Sinner today, coming through those tiebreaks, coming through the big moments. And I think it's what Sabalenka needed, a little bit of a push, another little bit of a test, but she didn't get taken to three sets.
0: McCartney Kessler is somebody who's won a WTA Tour event on the grass. She was the Nottingham champion last year, so she knows what to do on this surface. And getting into the match there would have given herself a chance, maybe, if she would be able to take it to three. She couldn't do that. Coco Gauff.

0: off was taken all the way, Claire, and this is a match that you commentated on for the Wimbledon radio channel against Solana Sierra of Argentina. This went all the way to a final set tiebreak. What was the overall takeaway for you from Goff's performance?
1: Well, she won the last 6 points. It's not necessarily how you start a match, but it's how you finish it.
0: And so she was down 7-4 in the match tiebreak.
1: 7-4, and she was down 5-3 in the third set as well. It was a typical Coco Gauff performance. There was an awful lot of unforced errors. I thought the backhand today, she made more errors on that backhand than I have seen her in recent form, but she found a way, and you felt it for Sierra. She had lost her twice before. She'd never beaten her, and I think the nerves got the better of her right at that crucial moment towards the end of that third set. But once again, Gauff just hanging in, and you know, we can criticize some aspects of her game, but the ability to find a way to win and the ability to put away disappointment, it's mentally, the mental strength that it takes to achieve that is massive.
0: I saw a tiny little bit of the match tiebreak at the end, and Goff's athleticism and her ability to turn points round in really high-pressure situations. I mean, such a positive for her, but so heartbreaking for her opponent.
1: Yes, you felt in that tiebreaker that if Gauff was just going to make her opponent play that extra ball, and because she's such a good athlete and she covers so much of the court, she makes the court feel so small for you. And when those points are really, really needed, a little bit of tension in your arm and the ball suddenly flies out, and it's a very difficult place to be. But there were some positives for Gauff too as well. I thought the second serve held up very well.
0: Yeah.
1: The first serve is a big weapon on this court, but she's going to want to improve, but she's going to be very, very happy that she's got another match and another opportunity.
0: Daniil Medvedev, back to the men's, lost the first set to Daniel Merida, and we were a little worried for the number 8 seed against the Spanish player, but he came back to win the next 3 sets to go through to round 3. In 4 sets, Daniil Medvedev, are we going to be speaking about him later in the fortnight, do you think, as somebody? I mean, he's got experience of going all the way to the semi-finals.
1: He does, and obviously a former world number one,
0: yeah,
1: and Grand Slam champion. So why not? I think he's been improving every single year on this surface. And, you know, it's 4 sets. It was 3 sets on the first day of the championships. That's, you know, not a lot of tennis. He hasn't taken an awful lot out of his body, and he's getting more and more confident. And if we see Daniil Medvedev towards the start of next week, I think he's going to be a threat to anybody.
0: I mentioned too, for a match on centre court that finished just before the time of recording between Barbora Krejcikova and Mira Andreeva, the number 5 seed, and you mentioned it right at the top, Claire, the French Open champion has gone out, finished in quite dramatic circumstances. Krejcikova serving for the match in the third set, having come from a set down, had 7 match points, 40-love, and in all 7 match points in a service game, and then got broken. So Andreeva was nearly back on terms, but Krejcikova then kept herself together, as maybe, you know, only a former Grand Slam champion can in those situations, and broke Andreeva to win the match. Andreeva tossing her racket away at the end in frustration. But Krejcikova, that showed some courage, didn't it? Having lost all those chances to win it on your own serve, to then manage to forget about those missed opportunities and come through in the following game.
1: Yeah, it was very hot on centre court, and that's not just the temperature. Both women there today were at their limit. And this, for me, this wasn't a massive upset. We're talking about the 2024 Wimbledon champion and French Open champion as well, and she's got all of the tools, doesn't she, Krejcikova, that she can disrupt the rhythm of any player on the court. She's aggressive when she needs to be. She can neutralize big heavy balls as well, and she's so intelligent. But there were parts of that match where, for me, it's her ability to cover all of the court. It's the Krejcikova that's a Grand Slam singles champion, and Krejcikova, the Grand Slam doubles champion. And you combine those on a grass court, she finishes points, so many points at the net. She brings her opponent in. And, you know, a terrific win for her, well-deserved. She had a tough year last year.
0: Yeah, she was ill in the build-up to the championships as well. She got to the final in Sertogenbosch and then had to withdraw, didn't play it at all, and then missed the following week. And then I saw her in the week before the championships, and she was still feeling the effects at the start of that week. So I think if she'd stayed fit, she might have won the title potentially in Sertogenbosch, won more matches. We might have been talking about her a little bit more, but as we saw 2 years ago, when she didn't come in with a huge amount of form, the more matches she gets under her belt, the better she's likely to get, the better she's likely to feel, the stronger she's likely to feel. We shouldn't rule her out, should we?
1: No, we shouldn't. But she is in a nightmare section in the draw, and it's not, it's just not going to get any easier for her. And I think that's probably going to be the question mark. How well does she recover from this match and to be ready for the next one?
0: Well, she'll play her compatriot Nicola Bartunkova, who's the latest kind of from the Czech production line, and then potentially another compatriot, Karolina Mukova, looking ahead to the round, the fourth round, if she gets through her third round match. So that is tough. Sabalenka's in that quarter as well, and Osaka too. So, yeah, there's a lot of exceptional tennis to be played before we're talking about somebody emerging from that particular section of the draw. So some interesting matches so far today here at the Championships. One of our aims, of course, here on the Wimbledon Radio Channel is to bring you a flavour of the Championships every single day. And today we managed to chat to a couple of famous faces making their way to centre court.
2: Tommy, you're here at Wimbledon. Obviously, you are a golfer, but you're here at Wimbledon. What are you most excited for today?
3: It's just always one of our favourite days of the year, so we're very lucky to keep getting invited back, and just centre court so special, isn't it? And I just think Wimbledon is like the most British thing ever, so we love it.
2: Hello, Justin.
4: Hello.
2: How are you doing today?
4: Oh, I'm doing great. This is a kind of one of our favourite days of the year, my wife and ours. You know, for me, obviously, it's like we've got some big events coming up, but you know, the British summer, this is what it's all about for me.
2: Now, your friend Tommy Fleetwood,
4: yeah,
2: he just came through, and I asked him how your invite for the Royal Box arrives. Does it arrive by Al? He said he's never seen one, but have you seen one?
4: Kate, how does it arrive? Kate, we're always on the road so much.
5: Beautiful green envelope. It's in a beautiful green envelope.
2: Beautiful green envelope, that's
4: when
2: lovely.
4: Come, it's been open and it's on the office desk and it's all there ready to be, you know, admired and enjoyed. But yeah, there's always that mild bit of panic when you leave the house. Have I got the tickets? Did I remember the tickets? But yeah, here we are. We've made it through the gate, so it should be a good day.
2: I'm joined by Hilary and Michael Whitehall. It's so lovely to see you both today. Do you both play tennis?
6: No, I don't play any games or sports of any sort. In my youth, I used to be the scorer for the cricket team and all those sort of jobs, and the orange man for the rugby team. So I used to go with the teams, but never played anything.
2: I was going to say, so you two aren't doubles partners?
7: Sadly not. No, I have to rely on other members of the family for that.
6: But Jack's a good player.
7: Jack and Barney, my son, very good players. They don't really ever like being paired with me because I'm a bit of an old croc now.
2: I'm joined by Jack Whitehall. Jack, thank you for giving me your time. How's it going today?
8: Yeah, very good. Very excited to be back at Wimbledon. Looking forward to seeing some great tennis today. It's always a great day out.
2: Well, congratulations. You're married, so I see that you're here with your wife.
8: I'm here with my wife, and she's here with me and her in-laws, although we've managed to avoid my parents thus far because we arrived separately, and I'm just trying to see how much of the day we can just have to ourselves before they come and crash it.
2: So do you know what? I actually spoke to your parents earlier today. He did say he's not a very good tennis player, but you're a good tennis player. So I've got to ask you, who would be your dream doubles partner?
8: My dream doubles partner, maybe my old pal Andy Murray. I'd love to play with Andy Murray. I played against Andy Murray once. That didn't go too well for me, so I'd quite like to have him on my side. I think that would be my dream, would be to play with Andy.
0: So Justin Rose, Tommy Fleetwood, and the Whitehall family among those that we were able to catch up with on the Wimbledon Radio Channel today. Let's take a quick look at what's in store tomorrow. Order of play on centre court: Karolina Pliskova against Iga Swiatek, Matteo Berrettini against Artur Fies, Katie McNally against Elena Rybakina. That is an excellent programme of matches. Claire, what catches your eye in particular?
1: Well, to see Caroline Pliskova back on center court, she's a former finalist, a former world number one, playing against Iga Świątek, the first match of the day. I think that's going to be an exceptional match. A little bit of a contrast in their styles. Yeah. Pliskova's going to hit the ball so flat. She's going to try to take time away

0: from Iga Świątek and push her all around the court. That's my match of the day on centre.
1: I'm loving Berrettini against Fiess on centre court as well, because they're two players who've struggled so much with injury over the last couple of years, maybe even further back for Berrettini. It's a great reward for them if they're both fit. That will be a heck of an arm wrestle. And Katie McNally has played well in the build-up to the championships as well. I think that she will give Rybakina a test on centre court as well. Number one court also looks good. Katie Swan, the British wildcard, against Madison Keys. Valentin Royer against Sasha Zverev. And Jakub Menšík against Grigor Dimitrov, who, of course, is a wild card this year, having had his injury heartbreak at the championships a year ago when he was playing so well against Jannik Sinner, as we all recall. Claire, a thought on the number one court program?
0: Well, Katie Swan, fantastic that she's playing on court number one against Madison Keys. That's going to be an excellent match. But for Katie Swan, this is a young woman who nearly had to retire from the game of tennis because she had so many back problems. And as a promising junior, so much was expected from her. And I think it's been a roller coaster ride. So we love to see something come good at the end of all of that. Fantastic to see her win her first round match. Madison Keys, she knows her well. And obviously she's come on the back of winning at Eastbourne. Could it be an upset for Katie Swan? Could the fairy tale for Katie Swan carry on?
1: We will see. She'll certainly have the support of the number one court crowd. Now, we want to continue to hear from you throughout the championships. Loads of you have been getting in touch. Thank you for those messages. If you want to get your questions into the team throughout the day, you can get in touch on X. We are at Wimbledon Radio, on Instagram at Wimbledon Radio Channel, or you can email us at radio@aeltc.com. You can also find us on TikTok to see what we've been up to behind the scenes and some of the famous faces that we have been speaking to. But our question of the day today is, which tennis player makes you feel old? This comes after there was a 24-year age gap between Serena Williams and Maya Joint yesterday. I mean, at this stage of my life, they all make me feel pretty old. I don't know about you, Claire. Anyway, do get in touch via our various social media channels or via the email. Claire, thank you for taking us through what's been a busy day of the championships. 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We'll be on air from 10 a.m. UK time until the end of play on the Wimbledon website and app, as well as in the local area on 87.7 FM. Until then, it's goodbye.
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1: Hello and welcome to The Second Serve, your daily shot of what's been happening on the Wimbledon Radio Channel. I'm Richard Connolly, welcoming you to the broadcast centre roof here at the Championships, where I'm delighted to say I'm in the company of Claire Curran to look back at some of the best bits from today's action. Do remember, matches are still underway at the time of recording, so don't forget, for all the results and the full order of play for Thursday, make sure to head to Wimbledon.com or check the official Wimbledon app. Claire, how would you sum up the action that you've seen today on day three?
0: Well, brilliant weather, another beautiful day at Wimbledon. But today was a day that some of the seeds were tested. We're into the second round. We saw the demise of the grand, recent French Open champion. But overall, this was a day for me that the top players were pushed a little bit more. And we had some wonderful encounters.
1: On that subject, let's start on centre court, where the men's singles champion was in action. Jannik Sinner up against Nuno Borges, and Sinner into round three after a straight sets win. It's been a really good

0: Good competitive match this. An excellent test for Yannick Sinner. Nuno Borges has played exceptionally well, but Sinner still a cut above. Match point for a second time. He serves from the royal box end. The block return's going to drop in. Sinner's forehand to the backhand of Borges. Again, it's good and deep from the Portuguese. He's in the point. He goes down the middle. Forehand on the angle from Borges. A shorter slice from Sinner. He's brought Borges in. As Borges misses, he's knocked Borges out. It was hard work for Yannick Sinner today, but he's through in three sets, and that will be of some relief. And he's into the third round for the fifth consecutive year.
1: Yes, happy. Of course, second set was very, very tough. Felt like first couple of sets we were serving very well, so there were not a lot of, you know, exchanges. But overall, you know, these kind of matches when you don't have a lot of control, I'm very happy, you know, to win, especially here on this surface. Now I have two wins, and of course now we see what's coming. But very happy about the result. A couple of things we need to improve, but. Very happy, so thanks for coming, of course. Support has been amazing, thank you.
0: So, Claire, it was three sets, but a couple of tie breaks there, and Borges certainly had a big chance in the second set to take it, wasn't able to do so, and Sinner, I'm sure, relieved to have come through more quickly than he was able to do in round one.
2: Yeah, I think it was an important match for Sinner based on that five-set match that he played on the first day. It wasn't an easy match at all for him. He faced a set point in the second set. There was a backhand approach shot that was missed, and Sinner got away with it. But I think for him overall, three sets, it's another three sets of tennis. He needed that, obviously. He hadn't played any grass court tennis before Wimbledon. But you know, I think he's really growing into this tournament, and he's starting to feel comfortable with a surface that he hasn't played that much on in the lead-up to the tournament.
0: Yeah, certainly admitted that there were nerves coming back as the defending champion. First match on centre court on the Monday. Today, he did have some struggles on return. Borges served exceptionally well, over 70% of first serves in throughout the match. Sinner's serving well, you know. He's got over 50 aces through two rounds of the championships. He's up there as among the leading servers in that respect so far. I think the movement was better today, no tumbles like we saw on the opening round, and the fact that he was able to get through in three, he was talking about using the extra time to be able to practice on day four tomorrow when he hasn't got a match, whereas I think from the sounds of the post-match interview, he didn't really feel like he was able to do a great deal, having played five sets in the opening round, so very valuable for him to come through in three sets, and I think, yes, having seen the match, certainly an improvement on the opening round. So Sinner just starting to build towards being in the right place to challenge later in the fortnight. Other news, the women's top seed Aryna Sabalenka also threw in straight sets, beating McCartney Kessler of the USA.
3: And now the energy and the slap of the hip is Aryna Sabalenka's a third match point. Kessler's serve is good. Huge forehand return from Sabalenka. Another massive forehand from the world number one. Moving forward onto another, and she makes it.
4: Sabalenka.
3: And she takes the win and clenches her fist and marches to the net. And Aryna Sabalenka is through to round three after a thrilling two sets win over McCartney Kessler.
5: Unbelievable match, unbelievable second set, and fully deserved win in the second set for Aryna Sabalenka. She was bold, she was gutsy, she was fearless, and she played better on the bigger points.
3: That was a stunning performance from the world number one. It had to be. She saved four set points in this second set. McCartney Kessler will not come any closer to taking a set off the world number one. And she leaves the court to a standing ovation. They have loved the fearless tennis from the American today. And the world number 57 gave everything in an hour and 39 minutes. And she was part of something special.
6: Aryna, congratulations. You've won in straight sets, but can you tell us how tough an opponent you found McCartney Kessler today?
5: That was a true battle, and I'm super happy that I was able to stay in that second set and to get into the tie break. And that was really a great fight, incredible level in the second.

0: said from her, and she really tested me today, and I'm super happy to pass the test. And guys, unbelievable atmosphere. Thank you. Thank you so much.
1: Yeah, and maybe, Claire, a similar story here. Two-set victory, but the second set in particular got very tight for Sabalenka.
2: It was a great performance from Kessler, and she hung in there at the start of that second set. She got rewarded. She had opportunities as well, but 21 consecutive tie breaks at Grand Slam level for Sabalenka. It is extraordinary how she plays these big points. She spoke about it afterwards. She said that the tie break for her, she plays point by point. She doesn't look too far ahead. She doesn't look backwards. And this is an incredible statistic, but it's a little bit like Jannik Sinner today, coming through those tie breaks, coming through the big moments. And I think it's what Sabalenka needed, a little bit of a push, another little bit of a test, but she didn't get taken to three sets.
1: McCartney Kessler is somebody who's won a WTA Tour event on the grass. She was the Nottingham champion last year, so she knows what to do on this surface. And getting into the match there would have given herself a chance, maybe, if she would be able to take it to three. She couldn't do that. Coco Gauff was taken all the way, Claire, and this is a match that you commentated on for the Wimbledon radio channel against Solana Sierra of Argentina. This went all the way to a final set tiebreak. What was the overall takeaway for you from Gauff's performance?
2: Well, she won the last 6 points. It's not necessarily how you start a match, but it's how you finish it.
1: And so she was down 7-4 in the match tiebreak.
2: 7-4, and she was down 5-3 in the third set as well. It was a typical Coco Gauff performance. There was an awful lot of unforced errors. I thought the backhand today, she made more errors on that backhand than I have seen her in recent form. But she found a way, and you felt it for Sierra. She had lost to her twice before. She'd never beaten her. And I think the nerves got the better of her right at that crucial moment towards the end of that third set. But once again, Gauff just hanging in. And, you know, we can criticise some aspects of her game, but the ability to find a way to win and the ability to put away disappointment, it's mentally, the mental strength that it takes to achieve that is massive.
1: I saw a tiny little bit of the match tiebreak at the end, and Gauff's athleticism and her ability to turn points round in really high-pressure situations, I mean, such a positive for her, but so heartbreaking for her opponent.
2: Yes, you felt in that tiebreaker that if Gauff was just going to make her opponent play that extra ball, and because she's such a good athlete and she covers so much of the court, she makes the court feel so small for you. And when those points are really, really needed, a little bit of tension in your arm and the ball suddenly flies out, and it's a very difficult place to be. But there were some positives for Gauff too as well. I thought the second serve held up very well. Yeah. The first serve is a big weapon on this court, but she's going to want to improve, but she's going to be very, very happy that she's got another match and another opportunity.
1: Daniil Medvedev, back to the men's, lost the first set to Daniel Merida, and we were a little worried for the number 8 seed against the Spanish player, but he came back to win the next three sets to go through to round 3. In four sets, Daniil Medvedev, are we going to be speaking about him later in the fortnight, do you think, as somebody? I mean, he's got experience of going all the way to the semi-finals.
2: He does, and obviously a former world number one,
1: yeah,
2: and Grand Slam champion. So why not? I think he's been improving every single year on this surface. And, you know, it's four sets. It was three sets on the first day of the championships. That's, you know, not a lot of tennis. He hasn't taken an awful lot out of his body, and he's getting more and more confident. And if we see Daniil Medvedev towards the start of next week, I think he's going to be a threat to anybody.
1: I mentioned too, for a match on centre court that finished just before the time of recording between Barbora Krejcikova and Mira Andreeva, the number 5 seed, and you mentioned it right at the top, Claire. The French Open champion has gone out, finished in quite dramatic circumstances. Krejcikova, serving for the match in the third set, having come from a set down, had 7 match points, 40-love, and in all 7 match points in a service game, and then got broken. So Andreeva was nearly back on terms, but Krejcikova then kept herself together, as maybe, you know, only a former Grand Slam champion can in those situations, and broke Andreeva to win the match. Andreeva tossing her racket away at the end.

0: in frustration. But Krejcikova, that showed some courage, didn't it? Having lost all those chances to win it on your own serve, to then manage to forget about those missed opportunities and come through in the following game.
1: Yeah, it was very hot on centre court, and that's not just the temperature. Both women there today were at their limit. And this, for me, this wasn't a massive upset. We're talking about the 2024 Wimbledon champion and French Open champion as well. And she's got all of the tools, doesn't she, Krejcikova, that she can disrupt the rhythm of any player on the court. She's aggressive when she needs to be. She can neutralise big, heavy balls as well. And she's so intelligent. But there were parts of that match where, for me, it's her ability to cover all of the court. It's the Krejcikova that's a Grand Slam singles champion and Krejcikova, the Grand Slam doubles champion. And you combine those on a grass court, she finishes points, so many points at the net. She brings her opponent in. And, you know, a terrific win for her, well-deserved. She had a tough year last year.
0: Yeah, she was ill in the build-up to the championships as well. She got to the final in Setoganbos and then had to withdraw, didn't play it at all, and then missed the following week. And then I saw her in the week before the championships, and she was still feeling the effects at the start of that week. So I think if she'd stayed fit, she might have won the title potentially in Setoganbos, won more matches. We might have been talking about her a little bit more, but as we saw 2 years ago, when she didn't come in with a huge amount of form, the more matches she gets under her belt, the better she's likely to get, the better she's likely to feel, the stronger she's likely to feel. We shouldn't rule her out, should we?
1: No, we shouldn't. But she is in a nightmare section in the draw, and it's just not going to get any easier for her. And I think that's probably going to be the question mark. How well does she recover from this match and to be ready for the next one?
0: Well, she'll play her compatriot Nicola Bartunkova, who's the latest kind of from the Czech production line, and then potentially another compatriot, Karolina Muchova, looking ahead to the round, the fourth round, if she gets through her third round match. So that is tough. Sabalenka's in that quarter as well, and Osaka too. So, yeah, there's a lot of exceptional tennis to be played before we're talking about somebody emerging from that particular section of the draw. So some interesting matches so far today here at the Championships. One of our aims, of course, here on the Wimbledon Radio Channel is to bring you a flavour of the Championships every single day. And today we managed to chat to a couple of famous faces making their way to centre court.
2: Tommy, you're here at Wimbledon. Obviously, you are a golfer, but you're here at Wimbledon. What are you most excited for today?
3: It's just always one of our favourite days of the year. So we're very lucky to keep getting invited back, and just centre court so special, isn't it? And I just think Wimbledon is like the most British thing ever, so we love it.
2: Hello, Justin.
4: Hello.
2: How are you doing today?
4: Oh, I'm doing great. This is a kind of one of our favourite days of the year, my wife and ours. You know, for me, obviously, it's like we've got some big events coming up, but you know, the British summer, this is what it's all about for me.
2: Now, your friend Tommy Fleetwood,
4: yeah,
2: he just came through, and I asked him how your invite for the Royal Box arrives. Does it arrive by Al? He said he's never seen one, but have you seen one?
4: Okay, how does it arrive? Okay, we're always on the road so much.
5: Beautiful green envelope. It's in a beautiful green envelope.
2: Beautiful green envelope. That's lovely.
4: Come, it's been open and it's on the office desk and it's all there ready to be, you know, admired and enjoyed. But there's always that mild bit of panic when you leave the house. Have I got the tickets? Did I remember the tickets? But yeah, here we are. We've made it through the gate, so should be a good day.
2: I'm joined by Hilary and Michael Whitehall. It's so lovely to see you both today. Do you both play tennis?
6: No, I don't play any games or sports of any sort. In my youth, I used to be the scorer for the cricket team and all those sort of jobs, and the orange man for the rugby team. So I used to go with the teams, but never played anything.
2: I was going to say, so you two aren't doubles partners?
7: Sadly not. No, I have to rely on other members of the family for that.
6: But Jack's a good player.
7: Jack and Barney, my son, very good players. They don't really ever like being paired with me because I'm a bit of an old croc now.
2: I'm joined by Jack Whitehall. Jack, thank you for giving me your time. How's it going today?
8: Yeah, very good. Very excited to be back at Wimbledon. Looking forward to seeing some great tennis today. It's always a great day out.
2: Well, congratulations. You're married, so I see that you're here with your wife.
8: I'm here with my wife, and she's here with me and her in-laws, although we've managed to avoid my parents thus far because we arrived separately, and I'm just trying to see how much of the day we can just have to ourselves before they come and crash it.
2: So do you know what? I actually spoke to your parents.

0: earlier today. He did say he's not a very good tennis player, but you're a good tennis player. So I've got to ask you, who would be your dream doubles partner?
1: My dream doubles partner, maybe my old pal Andy Murray. I'd love to play with Andy Murray. I played against Andy Murray once. That didn't go too well for me, so I'd quite like to have him on my side. I think that would be my dream, would be to play with Andy.
2: So Justin Rose, Tommy Fleetwood and the Whitehall family among those that we were able to catch up with on the Wimbledon radio channel today. Let's take a quick look at what's in store tomorrow. Order of play on centre court. Karolina Pliskova against Iga Swiatek. Matteo Berrettini against Artur Fies. Katie McNally against Elena Rybakina. That is an excellent programme of matches. Claire, what catches your eye in particular?
3: Well, to see Caroline Pliskova back on centre court, she's a former finalist, a former world number one, playing against Iga Swiatek, the first match of the day. I think that's going to be an exceptional match. A little bit of a contrast in their styles. Yeah. Pliskova's going to hit the ball so flat. She's going to try to take time away from Iga Swiatek and push her all around the court. That's my match of the day on centre.
2: I'm loving Berrettini against Fies on centre court as well, because they're two players who've struggled so much with injury over the last couple of years, maybe even further back for Berrettini. It's a great reward for them if they're both fit. That will be a heck of an arm wrestle. And Katie McNally has played well in the build-up to the championships as well. I think that she will give Rybakina a test on centre court as well. Number one court also looks good. Katie Swan, the British wildcard, against Madison Keys. Valentin Royer against Sasha Zverev. And Jakub Menšík against Grigor Dimitrov, who, of course, is a wild card this year, having had his injury heartbreak at the championships a year ago when he was playing so well against Jannik Sinner, as we all recall. Claire, a thought on the number one court programme?
3: Well, Katie Swan, fantastic that she's playing on court number one against Madison Keys. That's going to be an excellent match. But for Katie Swan, this is a young woman who nearly had to retire from the game of tennis because she had so many back problems. And as a promising junior, so much was expected from her. And I think it's been a roller coaster ride. So we love to see something come good at the end of all of that. Fantastic to see her win her first round match. Madison Keys, she knows her well. And obviously she's come on the back of winning at Eastbourne. Could it be an upset for Katie Swan? Could the fairy tale for Katie Swan carry on?
2: We will see. She'll certainly have the support of the number one court crowd. Now, we want to continue to hear from you throughout the championships. Loads of you have been getting in touch. Thank you for those messages. If you want to get your questions into the team throughout the day, you can get in touch on X. We are at Wimbledon Radio. On Instagram, at Wimbledon Radio Channel, or you can email us at radio@aeltc.com. You can also find us on TikTok to see what we've been up to behind the scenes and some of the famous faces that we have been speaking to. But our question of the day today is, which tennis player makes you feel old? This comes after there was a 24-year age gap between Serena Williams and Maya Joint yesterday. I mean, at this stage of my life, they all make me feel pretty old. I don't know about you, Claire. Anyway, do get in touch via our various social media channels or via the email. Claire, thank you for taking us through what's been a busy day of the championships. 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We'll be on air from 10 a.m. UK time until the end of play on the Wimbledon website and app, as well as in the local area on 87.7 FM. Until then, it's goodbye.
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1: Hello and welcome to The Second Serve, your daily shot of what's been happening on the Wimbledon radio channel. I'm Richard Connolly, welcoming you to the broadcast centre roof here at the Championships, where I'm delighted to say I'm in the company of Claire Curran to look back at some of the best bits from today's action. Do remember, matches are still underway at the time of recording, so don't forget for all the results and the full order of play for Thursday, make sure to head to wimbledon.com or check the official Wimbledon app. Claire, how would you sum up the action that you've seen today on day three?
2: Well, brilliant weather, another beautiful day at Wimbledon. But today was a day that some of the seeds were tested. We're into the second round. We saw the demise of the recent French Open champion. But overall, this was a day for me that the top players were pushed a little bit more. And we had some wonderful encounters.
1: On that subject, let's start on centre court, where the men's singles champion was in action, Yannick Sinner up against Nuno Borges, and Sinner into round three after a straight sets win.
3: It's been a really good competitive match this, an excellent test for Yannick Sinner. Nuno Borges has played exceptionally well, but Sinner still a cut above. Match point for a second time. He serves from the royal box end, the block return's going to drop in. Sinner's forehand to the backhand of Borges. Again, it's good and deep from the Portuguese. He's in the point. He goes down the middle. Forehand on the angle from Borges. A shorter slice from Sinner. He's brought Borges in. As Borges misses, he's knocked Borges out. It was hard work for Yannick Sinner today, but he's through in three sets, and that will be of some relief. And he's into the third round for the fifth consecutive year.
4: Yes, happy. Of course, second set was very, very tough. Felt like first couple of sets we were serving very well, so there were not a lot of, you know, exchanges. But overall, you know, these kind of matches when you don't have a lot of control, I'm very happy, you know, to win, especially here on this surface. Now I have two wins, and of course now we see what's coming. But very happy about the result. A couple of things we need to improve, but very happy. So thanks for coming, of course. Support has been amazing. Thank you.
1: So, Claire, it was three sets, but a couple of tie breaks there, and Borges certainly had a big chance in the second set to take it, wasn't able to do so, and Sinner, I'm sure, relieved to have come through more quickly than he was able to do in round one.
2: Yeah, I think it was an important match for Sinner based on that five-set match that he played on the first day. It wasn't an easy match at all for him. He faced a set point in the second set. There was a backhand approach shot that was missed, and Sinner got away with it. But I think for him overall, three sets, it's another three sets of tennis. He needed that, obviously. He hadn't played any grass court tennis before Wimbledon. But you know, I think he's really growing into this tournament, and he's starting to feel comfortable with a surface that he hasn't played that much on in the lead up to the tournament.
1: Yeah, certainly admitted that there were nerves coming back as the defending champion. First match on centre court on the Monday. Today, he did have some struggles on return. Borges served exceptionally well, over 70% of first serves in throughout the match. Sinner's serving well, you know. He's got over 50 aces through two rounds of the championships. He's up there as among the leading servers in that respect so far. I think the movement was better today, no tumbles like we saw on the opening round, and the fact that he was able to get through in three, he was talking about using the extra time to be able to practice on day four tomorrow when he hasn't got a match, whereas I think from the sounds of the post-match interview, he didn't really feel like he was able to do a great deal having played five sets in the opening round, so very valuable for him to come through in three sets, and I think, yes, having seen the match, certainly an improvement on the opening round. So Sinner just starting to build towards being in the right place to challenge later in the fortnight. Other news, the women's top seed Aryna Sabalenka also threw in straight sets, beating McCartney Kessler of the USA.
5: And now the energy and the slap of the hip is Aryna Sabalenka's a third match point. Kessler's serve is good. Huge forehand return from Sabalenka. Another massive forehand from the world number one. Moving forward onto another

0: She makes it. And she takes the win and clenches her fist and marches to the net. And Aryna Sabalenka is through to round three after a thrilling two sets win over McCartney Kessler.
1: Unbelievable match, unbelievable second set, and fully deserved win in the second set for Aryna Sabalenka. She was bold, she was gutsy, she was fearless, and she played better on the bigger points.
0: That was a stunning performance from the world number one. It had to be. She saved four set points in this second set. McCartney Kessler will not come any closer to taking a set off the world number one. And she leaves the court to a standing ovation. They have loved the fearless tennis from the American today. And the world number 57 gave everything in an hour and 39 minutes. And she was part of something special.
2: Aryna, congratulations. You've won in straight sets, but can you tell us how tough an opponent you found McCartney Kessler today?
1: That was a true battle, and I'm super happy that I was able to stay in that second set and to get into the tie break. And that was really a great fight, incredible level in the second set from her. And she really tested me today, and I'm super happy to pass the test. And guys, unbelievable atmosphere. Thank you. Thank you so much.
3: Yeah, and maybe, Claire, a similar story here. Two-set victory, but the second set in particular got very tight for Sabalenka.
4: It was a great performance from Kessler, and she hung in there at the start of that second set. She got rewarded. She had opportunities as well, but 21 consecutive tie breaks at Grand Slam level for Sabalenka. It is extraordinary how she plays these big points. She spoke about it afterwards. She said that the tie break for her, she plays point by point. She doesn't look too far ahead. She doesn't look backwards. And this is an incredible statistic, but it's a little bit like Jannik Sinner today, coming through those tie breaks, coming through the big moments. And I think it's what Sabalenka needed, a little bit of a push, another little bit of a test, but she didn't get taken to three sets.
3: McCartney Kessler is somebody who's won a WTA Tour event on the grass. She was the Nottingham champion last year, so she knows what to do on this surface. And getting into the match there would have given herself a chance, maybe, if she would be able to take it to three. She couldn't do that. Coco Gauff was taken all the way, Claire, and this is a match that you commentated on for the Wimbledon radio channel against Solana Sierra of Argentina. This went all the way to a final set tiebreak. What was the overall takeaway for you from Gauff's performance?
4: Well, she won the last 6 points. It's not necessarily how you start a match, but it's how you finish it.
3: And so she was down 7-4 in the match tiebreak.
4: 7-4, and she was down 5-3 in the third set as well. It was a typical Coco Gauff performance. There was an awful lot of unforced errors. I thought the backhand today, she made more errors on that backhand than I have seen her in recent form. But she found a way, and you felt it for Sierra. She had lost to her twice before. She'd never beaten her. And I think the nerves got the better of her right at that crucial moment towards the end of that third set. But once again, Gauff just hanging in. And, you know, we can criticise some aspects of her game, but the ability to find a way to win and the ability to put away disappointment, it's mentally, the mental strength that it takes to achieve that is massive.
3: I saw a tiny little bit of the match tiebreak at the end, and Gauff's athleticism and her ability to turn points round in really high-pressure situations, I mean, such a positive for her, but so heartbreaking for her opponent.
4: Yes, you felt in that tiebreaker that if Gauff was just going to make her opponent play that extra ball, and because she's such a good athlete and she covers so much of the court, she makes the court feel so small for you. And when those points are really, really needed, a little bit of tension in your arm and the ball suddenly flies out, and it's a very difficult place to be. But there were some positives for Gauff too as well. I thought the second serve held up very well. Yeah. The first serve is a big weapon on this court, but she's going to want to improve, but she's going to be very, very happy that she's got another match and another opportunity.
3: Daniil Medvedev, back to the men's, lost the first set to Daniel Merida, and we were a little worried for the number 8 seed against the Spanish player, but he came back to win the next

0: three sets to go through to round three in four sets. Daniil Medvedev, are we going to be speaking about him later in the fortnight, do you think, as somebody? I mean, he's got experience of going all the way to the semi-finals.
1: He does, and obviously a former world number one, and Grand Slam champion. So why not? I think he's been improving every single year on this surface. And, you know, it's four sets. It was three sets on the first day of the championships. That's, you know, not a lot of tennis. He hasn't taken an awful lot out of his body, and he's getting more and more confident. And if we see Daniil Medvedev towards the start of next week, I think he's going to be a threat to anybody.
0: I mentioned too, for a match on centre court that finished just before the time of recording between Barbora Krejcikova and Mira Andreeva, the number five seed. And you mentioned it right at the top, Claire. The French Open champion has gone out, finished in quite dramatic circumstances. Krejcikova serving for the match in the third set, having come from a set down, had seven match points, 40-love, and in all seven match points in a service game, and then got broken. So Andreeva was nearly back on terms, but Krejcikova then kept herself together, as maybe, you know, only a former Grand Slam champion can in those situations, and broke Andreeva to win the match. Andreeva tossing her racket away at the end in frustration. But Krejcikova, that showed some courage, didn't it? Having lost all those chances to win it on your own serve, to then manage to forget about those missed opportunities and come through in the following game.
1: Yeah, it was very hot on centre court, and that's not just the temperature. Both women there today were at their limit. And this, for me, this wasn't a massive upset. We're talking about the 2024 Wimbledon champion and French Open champion as well, and she's got all of the tools, doesn't she, Krejcikova, that she can disrupt the rhythm of any player on the court. She's aggressive when she needs to be. She can neutralize big heavy balls as well, and she's so intelligent. But there were parts of that match where, for me, it's her ability to cover all of the court. It's the Krejcikova that's a Grand Slam singles champion, and Krejcikova, the Grand Slam doubles champion. And you combine those on a grass court, she finishes points, so many points at the net. She brings her opponent in. And, you know, a terrific win for her, well-deserved. She had a tough year last year.
0: Yeah, she was ill in the build-up to the championships as well. She got to the final in Sertogenbosch and then had to withdraw, didn't play it at all, and then missed the following week. And then I saw her in the week before the championships, and she was still feeling the effects at the start of that week. So I think if she'd stayed fit, she might have won the title potentially in Sertogenbosch, won more matches. We might have been talking about her a little bit more. But as we saw 2 years ago, when she didn't come in with a huge amount of form, the more matches she gets under her belt, the better she's likely to get, the better she's likely to feel, the stronger she's likely to feel. We shouldn't rule her out, should we?
1: No, we shouldn't. But she is in a nightmare section in the draw, and it's just not going to get any easier for her. And I think that's probably going to be the question mark. How well does she recover from this match and to be ready for the next one?
0: Well, she'll play her compatriot Nicola Bartunkova, who's the latest kind of from the Czech production line, and then potentially another compatriot, Karolina Muchova, looking ahead to the fourth round, if she gets through her third round match. So that is tough. Sabalenka's in that quarter as well, and Osaka too. So, yeah, there's a lot of exceptional tennis to be played before we're talking about somebody emerging from that particular section of the draw. So some interesting matches so far today here at the Championships. One of our aims, of course, here on the Wimbledon Radio Channel is to bring you a flavour of the Championships every single day. And today we managed to chat to a couple of famous faces making their way to centre court.
2: Tommy, you're here at Wimbledon. Obviously, you are a golfer, but you're here at Wimbledon. What are you most excited for today?
3: It's just always one of our favourite days of the year, so we're very lucky to keep getting invited back, and just centre court so special, isn't it? And I just think Wimbledon is like the most British thing ever, so we love it.
2: Hello, Justin.
4: Hello.
2: How are you doing today?
4: Oh, I'm doing great. This is a kind of one of our favourite days of the year, my wife and ours. You know, for me, obviously, it's like we've got some big events coming up, but, you know, the British summer, this is what it's all about for me.
2: Now, your friend Tommy Fleetwood,
4: yeah,
2: he just came through, and I asked him how your invite for the Royal Box arrives. Does it arrive by Al? He said he's never seen one, but have you seen one?
4: Kate, how does it arrive? Kate, we're always on the road so much.
5: It's in a beautiful green envelope.

0: Beautiful green envelope, that's
1: when I
0: lovely.
1: Come, it's been open and it's on the office desk and it's all there ready to be, you know, admired and enjoyed. But there's always that mild bit of panic when you leave the house. Have I got the tickets? Did I remember the tickets? But yeah, here we are. We've made it through the gate, so it should be a good day.
0: I'm joined by Hilary and Michael Whitehall. It's so lovely to see you both today. Do you both play tennis?

0: for the rugby team, so I used to go with the teams, but never played anything.
1: I was going to say, so you two aren't doubles partners?
2: Sadly not, no, I have to rely on other members of the family for that.
0: But Jack's a good player.
2: Jack and Barney, my son, very good players. They don't really ever like being paired with me, because I'm a bit of an old croc now.
1: I'm joined by Jack Whitehall. Jack, thank you for giving me your time. How's it going today?
3: Yeah, very good. Very excited to be back at Wimbledon. Looking forward to seeing some great tennis today. It's always a great day out.
1: Well, congratulations. You're married, so I see that you're here with your wife.
3: I'm here with my wife, and she's here with me and her in-laws, although we've managed to avoid my parents thus far because we arrived separately, and I'm just trying to see how much of the day we can just have to ourselves before they come and crash it.
1: So do you know what? I actually spoke to your parents earlier today. He did say he's not a very good tennis player, but you're a good tennis player. So I've got to ask you, who would be your dream doubles partner?
3: My dream doubles partner, maybe my old pal Andy Murray. I'd love to play with Andy Murray. I played against Andy Murray once. That didn't go too well for me, so I'd quite like to have him on my side. I think that would be my dream, would be to play with Andy.
4: So Justin Rose, Tommy Fleetwood and the Whitehall family among those that we were able to catch up with on the Wimbledon radio channel today. Let's take a quick look at what's in store tomorrow. Order of play on centre court. Karolina Pliskova against Iga Swiatek. Matteo Berrettini against Artur Fies. Katie McNally against Elena Rybakina. That is an excellent program of matches. Claire, what catches your eye in particular?
5: Well, to see Caroline Pliskova back on centre court. She's a former finalist, a former world number one, playing against Iga Swiatek, the first match of the day. I think that's going to be an exceptional match. A little bit of a contrast in their styles. Yeah. Pliskova is going to hit the ball so flat. She's going to try to take time away from Iga Swiatek and push her all around the court. That's my match of the day on centre.
4: I'm loving Berrettini against Fies on centre court as well, because they're two players who've struggled so much with injury over the last couple of years, maybe even further back for Berrettini. It's a great reward for them if they're both fit. That will be a heck of an arm wrestle. And Katie McNally has played well in the build-up to the championships as well. I think that she will give Rybakina a test on centre court as well. Number one court also looks good. Katie Swan, the British wildcard, against Madison Keys. Valentin Royer against Sasha Zverev. And Jakub Menchik against Grigor Dimitrov, who of course is a wild card this year, having had his injury heartbreak at the championships a year ago when he was playing so well against Jannik Sinner, as we all recall. Claire, a thought on the number one court programme?
5: Well, Katie Swan, fantastic that she's playing on court number one against Madison Keys. That's going to be an excellent match. But for Katie Swan, this is a young woman who nearly had to retire from the game of tennis because she had so many back problems. And as a promising junior, so much was expected from her. And I think it's been a roller coaster ride. So we love to see something come good at the end of all of that. Fantastic to see her win her first round match. Madison Keys, she knows her well. And obviously she's come on the back of winning at Eastbourne. Could it be an upset for Katie Swan? Could the fairy tale for Katie Swan carry on?
4: We will see. She'll certainly have the support of the number one court crowd. Now, we want to continue to hear from you throughout the championships. Loads of you have been getting in touch. Thank you for those messages. If you want to get your questions into the team throughout the day, you can get in touch on X. We are at Wimbledon Radio. On Instagram at Wimbledon Radio Channel, or you can email us at radio@aeltc.com. You can also find us on TikTok to see what we've been up to behind the scenes and some of the famous faces that we have been speaking to. But our question of the day today is, which tennis player makes you feel old? This comes after there was a 24-year age gap between Serena Williams and Maya Joint yesterday. I mean, at this stage of my life, they all make me feel pretty old. I don't know about you, Claire. Anyway, do get in touch via our various social media channels or via the email. Claire, thank you for taking us through what's been a busy day of the championships. Make sure you join us on day four. We'll be on air from 10 a.m. UK time until the end of play on the Wimbledon website and app, as well as in the local area on 87.7 FM. Until then, it's goodbye.

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2: Hello and welcome to The Second Serve, your daily shot of what's been happening on the Wimbledon radio channel. I'm Richard Connolly, welcoming you to the broadcast centre roof here at the Championships, where I'm delighted to say I'm in the company of Claire Curran to look back at some of the best bits from today's action. Do remember, matches are still underway at the time of recording, so don't forget for all the results and the full order of play for Thursday, make sure to head to Wimbledon.com or check the official Wimbledon app. Claire, how would you sum up the action that you've seen today on day three?
3: Well, brilliant weather, another beautiful day at Wimbledon. But today was a day that some of the seeds were tested. We're into the second round. We saw the demise of the recent French Open champion. But overall, this was a day for me that the top players were pushed a little bit more. And we had some wonderful encounters.
2: On that subject, let's start on centre court, where the men's singles champion was in action. Yannick Sinner up against Nuno Borges, and Sinner into round three after a straight sets win.
4: It's been a really good competitive match, this. An excellent test for Yannick Sinner. Nuno Borges has played exceptionally well, but Sinner still a cut above. Match point for a second time. He serves from the royal box end. The block return's going to drop in. Sinner's forehand to the backhand of Borges. Again, it's good and deep from the Portuguese. He's in the point. He goes down the middle. Forehand on the angle from Borges. A shorter slice from Sinner. He's brought Borges in. As Borges misses, he's knocked Borges out. It was hard work for Yannick Sinner today, but he's through in three sets, and that will be of some relief. And he's into the third round for the fifth consecutive year.
5: Yes, happy. Of course, second set was very, very tough. Felt like first couple of sets we were serving very well, so there were not a lot of, you know, exchanges. But overall, you know, these kind of matches when you don't have a lot of control, I'm very happy, you know, to win, especially here on this surface. Now I have two wins, and of course now we see what's coming. But very happy about the result. A couple of things we need to improve, but very happy. So thanks for coming, of course. Support has been amazing. Thank you.
2: So, Claire, it was three sets, but a couple of tie breaks there, and Borges certainly had a big chance in the second set to take it, wasn't able to do so, and Sinner, I'm sure, relieved to have come through more quickly than he was able to do in round one.
3: Yeah, I think it was an important match for Sinner based on that five-set match that he played on the first day. It wasn't an easy match at all for him. He faced a set point in the second set. There was a backhand approach shot that was missed, and Sinner got away with it. But I think for him overall, three sets, it's another three sets of tennis. He needed that, obviously. He hadn't played any grass court tennis before Wimbledon. But you know, I think he's really growing into this tournament, and he's starting to feel comfortable with a surface that he hasn't played that much on in the lead up to the tournament.
2: Yeah, certainly admitted that there were nerves coming back as the defending champion. First match on centre court on the Monday. Today, he did have some struggles on return. Borges served exceptionally well, over 70% of first serves in throughout the match. Sinner's serving well, you know. He's got over 50 aces through two rounds of the championships. He's up there as among the leading servers in that respect so far. I think the movement was better today, no tumbles like we saw on the opening round. And the fact that he was able to get through in three, he was talking about using the extra time to be able to practice on day four tomorrow when he hasn't got a match.

0: match, whereas I think from the sounds of the post-match interview, he didn't really feel like he was able to do a great deal, having played five sets in the opening round. So very valuable for him to come through in three sets. And I think, yes, having seen the match, certainly an improvement on the opening round. So Sinner just starting to build towards being in the right place to challenge later in the fortnight. Other news, the women's top seed Aryna Sabalenka also threw in straight sets, beating McCartney Kessler of the USA.
1: And now the energy and the slap of the hip is Aryna Sabalenka's a third match point. Kessler's serve is good. Huge forehand return from Sabalenka. Another massive forehand from the world number one. Moving forward onto another, and she makes it.
2: Sabalenka.
1: And she takes the win and clenches her fist and marches to the net. And Aryna Sabalenka is through to round three after a thrilling two sets win over McCartney Kessler.
3: Unbelievable match, unbelievable second set, and fully deserved win in the second set for Aryna Sabalenka. She was bold, she was gutsy, she was fearless, and she played better on the bigger points.
1: That was a stunning performance from the world number one. It had to be. She saved four set points in this second set. McCartney Kessler will not come any closer to taking a set off the world number one. And she leaves the court to a standing ovation. They have loved the fearless tennis from the American today. And the world number 57 gave everything in an hour and 39 minutes. And she was part of something special.
4: Aryna, congratulations. You've won in straight sets, but can you tell us how tough an opponent you found McCartney Kessler today?
3: That was a true battle, and I'm super happy that I was able to stay in that second set and to get into the tie break. And that was really a great fight, incredible level in the second set from her. And she really tested me today, and I'm super happy to pass the test. And guys, unbelievable atmosphere. Thank you. Thank you so much.
0: Yeah, and maybe, Claire, a similar story here. Two-set victory, but the second set in particular got very tight for Sabalenka.
5: It was a great performance from Kessler, and she hung in there at the start of that second set. She got rewarded. She had opportunities as well, but 21 consecutive tie breaks at Grand Slam level for Sabalenka. It is extraordinary how she plays these big points. She spoke about it afterwards. She said that the tie break for her, she plays point by point. She doesn't look too far ahead. She doesn't look backwards. And this is an incredible statistic, but it's a little bit like Jannik Sinner today, coming through those tie breaks, coming through the big moments. And I think it's what Sabalenka needed, a little bit of a push, another little bit of a test, but she didn't get taken to three sets.
0: McCartney Kessler is somebody who's won a WTA Tour event on the grass. She was the Nottingham champion last year, so she knows what to do on this surface. And getting into the match there would have given herself a chance, maybe, if she would be able to take it to three. She couldn't do that. Coco Gauff was taken all the way, Claire, and this is a match that you commentated on for the Wimbledon radio channel against Solana Sierra of Argentina. This went all the way to a final set tiebreak. What was the overall takeaway for you from Gauff's performance?
5: Well, she won the last 6 points. It's not necessarily how you start a match, but it's how you finish it.
0: And so she was down 7-4 in the match tiebreak.
5: 7-4, and she was down 5-3 in the third set as well. It was a typical Coco Gauff performance. There was an awful lot of unforced errors. I thought the backhand today, she made more errors on that backhand than I have seen her in recent form. But she found a way, and you felt it for Sierra. She had lost her twice before. She'd never beaten her. And I think the nerves got the better of her right at that crucial moment towards the end of that third set. But once again, Gauff just hanging in. And, you know, we can criticise some aspects of her game, but the ability to find a way to win and the ability to put away disappointment, it's mentally, the mental strength that it takes to achieve that is massive.
0: I saw a tiny little bit of the match tiebreak at the end, and Gauff's athleticism and her ability to turn points round in really high-pressure situations I mean, such a positive for her, but so heartbreaking

0: for her opponent.
1: Yes, you felt in that tiebreaker that if Goff was just going to make her opponent play that extra ball, and because she's such a good athlete and she covers so much of the court, she makes the court feel so small for you. And when those points are really, really needed, a little bit of tension in your arm and the ball suddenly flies out, and it's a very difficult place to be. But there were some positives for Goff too as well. I thought the second serve held up very well. Yeah. The first serve is a big weapon on this court, but she is, again, she's going to want to improve, but she's going to be very, very happy that she's got another match and another opportunity.
0: Daniil Medvedev, back to the men's, lost the first set to Daniel Merida, and we were a little worried for the number 8 seed against the Spanish player, but he came back to win the next 3 sets to go through to round 3. In 4 sets, Daniil Medvedev, are we going to be speaking about him later in the fortnight, do you think, as somebody? I mean, he's got experience of going all the way to the semi-finals.
1: He does, and obviously a former world number one,
0: yeah,
1: and Grand Slam champion. So why not? I think he's been improving every single year on this surface. And, you know, it's 4 sets. It was 3 sets on the first day of the championships. That's, you know, not a lot of tennis. He hasn't taken an awful lot out of his body, and he's getting more and more confident. And if we see Daniil Medvedev towards the start of next week, I think he's going to be a threat to anybody.
0: I mentioned too, for a match on centre court that finished just before the time of recording between Barbora Krejcikova and Mira Andreeva, the number 5 seed. And you mentioned it right at the top, Claire. The French Open champion has gone out, finished in quite dramatic circumstances. Krejcikova serving for the match in the third set, having come from a set down, had 7 match points, 40-love, and in all 7 match points in a service game, and then got broken. So Andreeva was nearly back on terms, but Krejcikova then kept herself together, as maybe, you know, only a former Grand Slam champion can in those situations, and broke Andreeva to win the match. Andreeva tossing her racket away at the end in frustration. But Krejcikova, that showed some courage, didn't it? Having lost all those chances to win it on your own serve, to then manage to forget about those missed opportunities and come through in the following game.
1: Yeah, it was very hot on centre court, and that's not just the temperature. Both women there today were at their limit. And this, for me, this wasn't a massive upset. We're talking about the 2024 Wimbledon champion and French Open champion as well, and she's got all of the tools, doesn't she, Krejcikova, that she can disrupt the rhythm of any player on the court. She's aggressive when she needs to be. She can neutralize big heavy balls as well, and she's so intelligent. But there were parts of that match where, for me, it's her ability to cover all of the court. It's the Krejcikova that's a Grand Slam singles champion, and Krejcikova, the Grand Slam doubles champion. And you combine those on a grass court, she finishes points, so many points at the net. She brings her opponent in. And, you know, a terrific win for her, well-deserved. She had a tough year last year.
0: Yeah, she was ill in the build-up to the championships as well. She got to the final in Sertogenbosch and then had to withdraw, didn't play it at all, and then missed the following week. And then I saw her in the week before the championships, and she was still feeling the effects at the start of that week. So I think if she'd stayed fit, she might have won the title potentially in Sertogenbosch, won more matches. We might have been talking about her a little bit more. But as we saw 2 years ago, when she didn't come in with a huge amount of form, the more matches she gets under her belt, the better she's likely to get, the better she's likely to feel, the stronger she's likely to feel. We shouldn't rule her out, should we?
1: No, we shouldn't. But she is in a nightmare section in the draw, and it's just not going to get any easier for her. And I think that's probably going to be the question mark. How well does she recover from this match and to be ready for the next one?
0: Well, she'll play her compatriot Nicola Bartunkova, who's the latest kind of from the Czech production line, and then potentially another compatriot, Karolina Mukova, looking ahead to the fourth round, if she gets through her third round match. So that is tough. Sabalenka's in that quarter as well, and Osaka too. So, yeah, there's a lot of exceptional tennis to be played before we're talking about somebody emerging from that particular section of the draw. So some interesting matches so far today here at the Championships. One of our aims, of course, here on the Wimbledon Radio Channel is to bring you a flavour of the Championships every single day. And today we managed to chat to a couple of famous faces making their way to centre court.

0: Tommy, you're here at Wimbledon. Obviously, you are a golfer, but you're here at Wimbledon. What are you most excited for today?
1: It's just always one of our favourite days of the year. So we're very lucky to keep getting invited back. And just centre court's so special, isn't it? And I just think Wimbledon is like the most British thing ever. So we love it.
0: Hello, Justin.
2: Hello.
0: How are you doing today?
2: Oh, I'm doing great. This is a kind of one of our favourite days of the year, my wife and ours. You know, for me, obviously, it's like we've got some big events coming up, but you know, the British summer, this is what it's all about for me.
0: Now, your friend Tommy Fleetwood,
2: yeah.
0: He just came through and I asked him how your invite for the Royal Box arrives. Does it arrive by Al? He said he's never seen one, but have you seen one?
2: Okay, how does it arrive? Okay, we're always on the road so much.
3: It's a beautiful green envelope. It's in a beautiful green envelope.
0: Beautiful green envelope, that's
2: when
0: lovely.
2: I come, it's been open and it's on the office desk and it's all there ready to be, you know, admired and enjoyed. But there's always that mild bit of panic when you leave the house. Have I got the tickets? Did I remember the tickets? But yeah, here we are. We've made it through the gate, so it should be a good day.
0: I'm joined by Hillary and Michael Whitehall. It's so lovely to see you both today. Do you both play tennis?
4: No, I don't play any games or sports of any sort. In my youth, I used to be the scorer for the cricket team and all those sort of jobs, and the orange man for the rugby team. So I used to go with the teams, but never played anything.
0: I was going to say, so you two aren't doubles partners?
5: Sadly not. No, I have to rely on other members of the family for that.
4: But Jack's a good player.
5: Jack and Barney, my son, very good players. They don't really ever like being paired with me because I'm a bit of an old croc now.
0: I'm joined by Jack Whitehall. Jack, thank you for giving me your time. How's it going today?
6: Yeah, very good. Very excited to be back at Wimbledon. Looking forward to seeing some great tennis today. It's always a great day out.
0: Well, congratulations. You're married, so I see that you're here with your wife.
6: I'm here with my wife, and she's here with me and her in-laws, although we've managed to avoid my parents thus far because we arrived separately, and I'm just trying to see how much of the day we can just have to ourselves before they come and crash it.
0: So do you know what? I actually spoke to your parents earlier today. He did say he's not a very good tennis player, but you're a good tennis player. So I've got to ask you, who would be your dream doubles partner?
6: My dream doubles partner, maybe my old pal Andy Murray. I'd love to play with Andy Murray. I played against Andy Murray once. That didn't go too well for me, so I'd quite like to have him on my side. I think that would be my dream, would be to play with Andy.
7: So Justin Rose, Tommy Fleetwood and the Whitehall family among those that we were able to catch up with on the Wimbledon radio channel today. Let's take a quick look at what's in store tomorrow. Order of play on centre court. Karolina Pliskova against Iga Swiatek. Matteo Berrettini against Artur Fies. Katie McNally against Elena Rybakina. That is an excellent program of matches. Claire, what catches your eye in particular?
8: Well, to see Caroline Pliskova back on centre court. She's a former finalist, a former world number one, playing against Iga Swiatek, the first match of the day. I think that's going to be an exceptional match. A little bit of a contrast in their styles. Yeah. Pliskova is going to hit the ball so flat. She's going to try to take time away from Iga Swiatek and push her all around the court. That's my match of the day on centre.
7: I'm loving Berrettini against Fies on centre court as well, because they're two players who've struggled so much with injury over the last couple of years, maybe even further back for Berrettini. It's a great reward for them if they're both fit. That will be a heck of an arm wrestle. And Katie McNally has played well in the build-up to the championships as well. I think that she will give Rybakina a test on centre court as well. Number one court also looks good. Katie Swan, the British wildcard, against Madison Keys. Valentin Royer against Sasha Zverev. And Jakub Menchik against Grigor Dimitrov, who of course is a wild card this year, having had his injury heartbreak at the championships a year ago when he was playing so well against Jannik Sinner, as we all recall. Claire, a thought on the number one court programme?
8: Well, Katie Swan, fantastic that she's playing on court number one against Madison Keys. That's going to be an excellent match. But for Katie Swan, this is a young woman who nearly had to retire from the game of tennis because she had so many back problems, and as a promising junior, so much was expected from her, and I think it's been a roller coaster ride. So we love to see something come good at the end of all of that. Fantastic to see her win her first round match. Madison Keys, she knows her well, and obviously she's come on the back of winning at Eastbourne. Could it be an up

0: upset for Katie Swan? Could the fairy tale for Katie Swan carry on?
1: We will see. She'll certainly have the support of the number one court crowd. Now, we want to continue to hear from you throughout the championships. Loads of you have been getting in touch. Thank you for those messages. 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You can also find us on TikTok to see what we've been up to behind the scenes and some of the famous faces that we have been speaking to. But our question of the day today is, which tennis player makes you feel old? This comes after there was a 24-year age gap between Serena Williams and Maya Joint yesterday. I mean, at this stage of my life, they all make me feel pretty old. I don't know about you, Claire. Anyway, do get in touch via our various social media channels or via the email. Claire, thank you for taking us through what's been a busy day of the championships. 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We'll be on air from 10 a.m. UK time until the end of play on the Wimbledon website and app, as well as in the local area on 87.7 FM. Until then, it's goodbye.
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1: Hello and welcome to The Second Serve, your daily shot of what's been happening on the Wimbledon Radio Channel. I'm Richard Connolly, welcoming you to the broadcast centre roof here at the Championships, where I'm delighted to say I'm in the company of Claire Curran to look back at some of the best bits from today's action. Do remember, matches are still underway at the time of recording, so don't forget, for all the results and the full order of play for Thursday, make sure to head to Wimbledon.com or check the official Wimbledon app. Claire, how would you sum up the action that you've seen today on day three?
0: Well, brilliant weather, another beautiful day at Wimbledon. But today was a day that some of the seeds were tested. We're into the second round. We saw the demise of the recent French Open champion. But overall, this was a day for me that the top players were pushed a little bit more. And we had some wonderful encounters.
1: On that subject, let's start on centre court, where the men's singles champion was in action. Jannik Sinner up against Nuno Borges, and Sinner into round three after a straight sets win. It's been a really good competitive match, this. An excellent test for Jannik Sinner. Nuno Borges has played exceptionally well, but Sinner still a cut above. Match point for a second time. He serves from the royal box end. The block return's going to drop in. Sinner's forehand to the backhand of Borges. Again, it's good and deep from the Portuguese. He's in the point. He goes down the middle. Forehand on the angle from Borges. A shorter slice from Sinner. He's brought Borges in. As Borges misses, he's knocked Borges out. It was hard work for Jannik Sinner today, but he's through in three sets, and that will be of some relief. And he's into the third round for the fifth consecutive year.
4: Yes, happy. Of course, second set was very, very tough. Felt like first couple of sets we were serving very well, so there were not a lot of, you know, exchanges. But overall, you know, these kind of matches when you don't have a lot of control, I'm very happy, you know, to win, especially here on this surface. Now I have two wins, and of course now we see what's coming. But very happy about the result. A couple of things we need to improve, but very happy. So thanks for coming, of course. Support has been amazing. Thank you.

0: So, Claire, it was three sets, but a couple of tie breaks there, and Borges certainly had a big chance in the second set to take it, wasn't able to do so, and Sinner, I'm sure, relieved to have come through more quickly than he was able to do in round one.
1: Yeah, I think it was an important match for Sinner based on that five-set match that he played on the first day. It wasn't an easy match at all for him. He faced a set point in the second set. There was a backhand approach shot. It was missed, and Sinner got away with it. But I think for him overall, three sets, it's another three sets of tennis. He needed that, obviously. He hadn't played any grass court tennis before Wimbledon. But you know, I think he's really growing into this tournament, and he's starting to feel comfortable with a surface that he hasn't played that much on in the lead-up to the tournament.
0: Yeah, certainly admitted that there were nerves coming back as the defending champion. First match on centre court on the Monday. Today, he did have some struggles on return. Borges served exceptionally well, over 70% of first serves in throughout the match. Sinner's serving well, you know. He's got over 50 aces through two rounds of the championships. He's up there as among the leading servers in that respect so far. I think the movement was better today, no tumbles like we saw on the opening round, and the fact that he was able to get through in three, he was talking about using the extra time to be able to practice on day four tomorrow when he hasn't got a match, whereas I think from the sounds of the post-match interview, he didn't really feel like he was able to do a great deal, having played five sets in the opening round. So very valuable for him to come through in three sets, and I think, yes, having seen the match, certainly an improvement on the opening round. So Sinner just starting to build towards being in the right place to challenge later in the fortnight. Other news, the women's top seed Aryna Sabalenka also threw in straight sets, beating McCartney Kessler of the USA.
2: And now the energy and the slap of the hip is Aryna Sabalenka's a third match point. Kessler's serve is good. Huge forehand return from Sabalenka. Another massive forehand from the world number one. Moving forward onto another, and she makes it.
3: Sabalenka.
2: And she takes the win and clenches her fist and marches to the net. And Aryna Sabalenka is through to round three after a thrilling two sets win over McCartney Kessler.
4: Unbelievable match, unbelievable second set, and fully deserved win in the second set for Aryna Sabalenka. She was bold, she was gutsy, she was fearless, and she played better on the bigger points.
2: That was a stunning performance from the world number one. It had to be. She saved four set points in this second set. McCartney Kessler will not come any closer to taking a set off the world number one. And she leaves the court to a standing ovation. They have loved the fearless tennis from the American today. And the world number 57 gave everything in an hour and 39 minutes. And she was part of something special.
5: Aryna, congratulations. You've won in straight sets, but can you tell us how tough an opponent you found McCartney Kessler today?
4: That was a true battle, and I'm super happy that I was able to stay in that second set and to get into the tie break. And that was really a great fight, incredible level in the second set from her. And she really tested me today, and I'm super happy to pass the test. And guys, unbelievable atmosphere. Thank you. Thank you so much.
0: Yeah, and maybe, Claire, a similar story here. Two-set victory, but the second set in particular got very tight for Sabalenka.
1: It was a great performance from Kessler, and she hung in there at the start of that second set. She got rewarded. She had opportunities as well, but 21 consecutive tie breaks at Grand Slam level for Sabalenka. It is extraordinary how she plays these big points. She spoke about it afterwards. She said that the tie break for her, she plays point by point. She doesn't look too far ahead. She doesn't look backwards. And this is an incredible statistic, but it's a little bit like Jannik Sinner today, coming through those tie breaks, coming through the big moments. And I think it's what Sabalenka needed, a little bit of a push, another little bit of a test, but she didn't get taken to three sets.
0: McCartney Kessler is somebody who's won a WTA Tour event on the grass. She was the Nottingham champion last year, so she knows what to do on this surface. And getting into the match there would have given herself a chance, maybe, if she would be able to take it to three. She couldn't do that. Coco Gauff

0: was taken all the way, Claire, and this is a match that you commentated on for the Wimbledon radio channel against Solana Sierra of Argentina. This went all the way to a final set tiebreak. What was the overall takeaway for you from Goff's performance?
1: Well, she won the last 6 points. It's not necessarily how you start a match, but it's how you finish it.
0: And so she was down 7-4 in the match tiebreak.
1: 7-4, and she was down 5-3 in the third set as well. It was a typical Coco Gauff performance. There was an awful lot of unforced errors. I thought the backhand today, she made more errors on that backhand than I have seen her in recent form. But she found a way, and you felt it for Sierra. She had lost to her twice before. She'd never beaten her. And I think the nerves got the better of her right at that crucial moment towards the end of that third set. But once again, Gauff just hanging in. And, you know, we can criticise some aspects of her game, but the ability to find a way to win and the ability to put away disappointment, it's mentally, the mental strength that it takes to achieve that is massive.
0: I saw a tiny little bit of the match tiebreak at the end, and Goff's athleticism and her ability to turn points round in really high pressure situations. I mean, such a positive for her, but so heartbreaking for her opponent.
1: Yes, you felt in that tiebreaker that if Gauff was just going to make her opponent play that extra ball, and because she's such a good athlete and she covers so much of the court, she makes the court feel so small for you. And when those points are really, really needed, a little bit of tension in your arm and the ball suddenly flies out, and it's a very difficult place to be. But there were some positives for Gauff too as well. I thought the second serve held up very well. Yeah. The first serve is a big weapon on this court, but she's going to want to improve, but she's going to be very, very happy that she's got another match and another opportunity.
0: Daniil Medvedev, back to the men's, lost the first set to Daniel Merida, and we were a little worried for the number 8 seed against the Spanish player, but he came back to win the next 3 sets to go through to round 3. In 4 sets, Daniil Medvedev, are we going to be speaking about him later in the fortnight, do you think, as somebody? I mean, he's got experience of going all the way to the semi-finals.
1: He does, and obviously a former world number one,
0: yeah,
1: and Grand Slam champion. So why not? I think he's been improving every single year on this surface. And, you know, it's 4 sets. It was 3 sets on the first day of the championships. That's, you know, not a lot of tennis. He hasn't taken an awful lot out of his body, and he's getting more and more confident. And if we see Daniil Medvedev towards the start of next week, I think he's going to be a threat to anybody.
0: I mentioned too, for a match on centre court that finished just before the time of recording between Barbora Krejcikova and Mira Andreeva, the number 5 seed, and you mentioned it right at the top, Claire. The French Open champion has gone out, finished in quite dramatic circumstances. Krejcikova serving for the match in the third set, having come from a set down, had 7 match points, 40-love, and in all 7 match points in a service game, and then got broken. So Andreeva was nearly back on terms, but Krejcikova then kept herself together, as maybe, you know, only a former Grand Slam champion can in those situations, and broke Andreeva to win the match. Andreeva tossing her racket away at the end in frustration. But Krejcikova, that showed some courage, didn't it? Having lost all those chances to win it on your own serve, to then manage to forget about those missed opportunities and come through in the following game.
1: Yeah, it was very hot on centre court, and that's not just the temperature. Both women there today were at their limit. And this, for me, this wasn't a massive upset. We're talking about the 2024 Wimbledon champion and French Open champion as well, and she's got all of the tools, doesn't she, Krejcikova, that she can disrupt the rhythm of any player on the court. She's aggressive when she needs to be. She can neutralize big, heavy balls as well, and she's so intelligent. But there were parts of that match where, for me, it's her ability to cover all of the court. It's the Krejcikova that's a Grand Slam singles champion, and Krejcikova, the Grand Slam doubles champion. And you combine those on a grass court, she finishes points, so many points at the net. She brings her opponent in. And, you know, a terrific win for her, well-deserved. She had a tough year last year.
0: Yeah, she was ill in the build-up to the championships as well. She got to the final in Sir Toggenbos and then had to withdraw, didn't play it at all, and then missed the following week. And then I saw her in the week before the championships, and she was still feeling the effects at the start of that week. So I think if she'd stayed fit, she might have won the title potentially in Sir Toggenbos, won more matches. We might have been talking about her a little bit more, but as we saw 2 years ago, when she didn't come in with a huge amount of form, the more matches she gets under her belt, the better she's likely to get, the better she's likely to feel, the stronger she's likely to feel. We shouldn't rule her out, should we?
1: No, we shouldn't. But she is in a nightmare section in the draw, and it's just not going to get any easier for her. And I think that's probably going to be the question mark. How well does she recover from this match and to be ready for the next one?
0: Well, she'll play her compatriot Nicola Bartunkova, who's the latest kind of from the Czech production line, and then potentially another compatriot, Karolina Muchová, looking ahead to the fourth round, if she gets through her third round match. So that is tough. Sabalenka's in that quarter as well, and Osaka too. So, yeah, there's a lot of exceptional tennis to be played before we're talking about somebody emerging from that particular section of the draw. So some interesting matches so far today here at the Championships. One of our aims, of course, here on the Wimbledon Radio Channel is to bring you a flavour of the Championships every single day. And today we managed to chat to a couple of famous faces making their way to centre court.
2: Tommy, you're here at Wimbledon. Obviously, you are a golfer, but you're here at Wimbledon. What are you most excited for today?
3: It's just always one of our favourite days of the year. So we're very lucky to keep getting invited back. And just centre court's so special, isn't it? And I just think Wimbledon is like the most British thing ever. So we love it.
2: Hello, Justin.
4: Hello.
2: How are you doing today?
4: Oh, I'm doing great. This is a kind of one of our favourite days of the year, my wife and ours. You know, for me, obviously, it's like we've got some big events coming up. But, you know, the British summer, this is what it's all about for me.
2: Now, your friend Tommy Fleetwood.
4: Yeah.
2: He just came through and I asked him how your invite for the Royal Box arrives. Does it arrive by Al? He said he's never seen one, but have you seen one?
4: Okay, how does it arrive? We're always on the road so much.
5: Beautiful green envelope. It's in a beautiful green envelope.
2: Beautiful green envelope, that's lovely.
4: It's been open and it's on the office desk and it's all there ready to be, you know, admired and enjoyed. But there's always that mild bit of panic when you leave the house. Have I got the tickets? Did I remember the tickets? But yeah, here we are. We've made it through the gate, so it should be a good day.
2: I'm joined by Hilary and Michael Whitehall. It's so lovely to see you both today. Do you both play tennis?
6: No, I don't play any games or sports of any sort. In my youth, I used to be the scorer for the cricket team and all those sort of jobs, and the orange man for the rugby team. So I used to go with the teams, but never played anything.
2: I was going to say, so you two aren't doubles partners?
7: Sadly not. No, I have to rely on other members of the family for that.
6: But Jack's a good player.
7: Jack and Barney, my son, very good players. They don't really ever like being paired with me because I'm a bit of an old croc now.
2: I'm joined by Jack Whitehall. Jack, thank you for giving me your time. How's it going today?
8: Yeah, very good. Very excited to be back at Wimbledon. Looking forward to seeing some great tennis today. It's always a great day out.
2: Well, congratulations. You're married, so I see that you're here with your wife.
8: I'm here with my wife, and she's here with me and her in-laws, although we've managed to avoid my parents thus far because we arrived separately, and I'm just trying to see how much of the day we can just have to ourselves before they come and crash it.
2: So do you know what? I actually spoke to your parents earlier today. He did say he's not a very good tennis player, but you're a good tennis player. So I've got to ask you, who would be your dream doubles partner?
8: My dream doubles partner, maybe my old pal Andy Murray. I love to play with Andy Murray. I played against Andy Murray once. That didn't go too well for me, so I'd quite like to have him on my side. I think that would be my dream, would be to play with Andy.
0: So Justin Rose, Tommy Fleetwood and the Whitehall family among those that we were able to catch up with on the Wimbledon Radio Channel today. Let's take a quick look at what's in store tomorrow. Order of play on centre court. Karolina Pliskova against Iga Swiatek. Matteo Berrettini against Artur Fies. Katie McNally against Elena Rybakina. That is an excellent programme of matches. Claire, what catches your eye in particular?
1: Well, to see Caroline Pliskova back on centre court, she's a former finalist, a former world number one, playing against Iga Świątek, the first match of the day. I think that's going to be an exceptional match. A little bit of a contrast in their styles. Yeah. Pliskova's going to hit the ball so flat. She's going to try to take time away from Iga

0: Świątek and push her all around the court. That's my match of the day on centre.
1: I'm loving Berrettini against Fils on centre court as well, because they're two players who've struggled so much with injury over the last couple of years, maybe even further back for Berrettini. It's a great reward for them if they're both fit. That will be a heck of an arm wrestle. And Katie McNally has played well in the build-up to the championships as well. I think that she will give Rybakina a test on centre court as well. Number one court also looks good. Katie Swan, the British wildcard, against Madison Keys. Valentin Royer against Sasha Zverev. And Jakub Menchik against Grigor Dimitrov, who, of course, is a wild card this year, having had his injury heartbreak at the championships a year ago when he was playing so well against Jannik Sinner, as we all recall. Claire, a thought on the number one court programme?
0: Well, Katie Swan, fantastic that she's playing on court number one against Madison Keys. That's going to be an excellent match. But for Katie Swan, this is a young woman who nearly had to retire from the game of tennis because she had so many back problems, and as a promising junior, so much was expected from her, and I think it's been a roller coaster ride. So we love to see something come good at the end of all of that. Fantastic to see her win her first round match. Madison Key, she knows her well, and obviously she's come on the back of winning at Eastbourne. Could it be an upset for Katie Swan? Could the fairy tale for Katie Swan carry on?
1: We will see. She'll certainly have the support of the number one court crowd. Now, we want to continue to hear from you throughout the championships. Loads of you have been getting in touch. Thank you for those messages. If you want to get your questions into the team throughout the day, you can get in touch on X. We are at Wimbledon Radio, on Instagram at Wimbledon Radio Channel, or you can email us at radio@aeltc.com. You can also find us on TikTok to see what we've been up to behind the scenes and some of the famous faces that we have been speaking to. But our question of the day today is, which tennis player makes you feel old? This comes after there was a 24-year age gap between Serena Williams and Maya Joint yesterday. I mean, at this stage of my life, they all make me feel pretty old. I don't know about you, Claire. Anyway, do get in touch via our various social media channels or via the email. Claire, thank you for taking us through what's been a busy day of the championships. Make sure you join us on day four. We'll be on air from 10 a.m. UK time until the end of play on the Wimbledon website and app, as well as in the local area on 87.7 FM. Until then, it's goodbye.
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1: Hello and welcome to The Second Serve, your daily shot of what's been happening on the Wimbledon Radio Channel. I'm Richard Connolly, welcoming you to the broadcast centre roof here at the Championships, where I'm delighted to say I'm in the company of Claire Curran to look back at some of the best bits from today's action. Do remember, matches are still underway at the time of recording, so don't forget, for all the results and the full order of play for Thursday, make sure to head to Wimbledon.com or check the official Wimbledon app. Claire, how would you sum up the action that you've seen today on day three?
0: Well, brilliant weather, another beautiful day at Wimbledon. But today was a day that some of the seeds were tested. We're into the second round. We saw the demise of the recent French Open champion. But overall, this was a day for me that the top players were pushed a little bit more. And we had some wonderful encounters.
1: On that subject, let's start on centre court, where the men's singles champion was in action. Jannik Sinner up against Nuno Borges, and Sinner into round three after a straight sets win.
4: It's been a really good competitive

0: Competitive match this, an excellent test for Yannick Sinner. Nuno Borges has played exceptionally well, but Sinner still a cut above. Match point for a second time. He serves from the royal box end, the block return's going to drop in. Sinner's forehand to the backhand of Borges. Again, it's good and deep from the Portuguese, he's in the point, he goes down the middle. Forehand on the angle from Borges, a shorter slice from Sinner. He's brought Borges in as Borges misses. He's knocked Borges out. It was hard work for Yannick Sinner today, but he's through in three sets, and that will be of some relief. And he's into the third round for the fifth consecutive year.
1: Yes, happy. Of course, second set was very, very tough. Felt like first couple of sets we were serving very well, so there were not a lot of, you know, exchanges. But overall, you know, these kind of matches when you don't have a lot of control, I'm very happy, you know, to win, especially here on this surface. Now I have two wins, and of course now we see what's coming. But very happy about the result. A couple of things we need to improve, but. Very happy, so thanks for coming, of course. Support has been amazing, thank you.
0: So Claire, it was three sets, but a couple of tie breaks there, and Borges certainly had a big chance in the second set to take it, wasn't able to do so, and Sinner, I'm sure, relieved to have come through more quickly than he was able to do in round one.
2: Yeah, I think it was an important match for Sinner based on that five-set match that he played on the first day. It wasn't an easy match at all for him. He faced a set point in the second set. There was a backhand approach shot that was missed, and Sinner got away with it. But I think for him overall, three sets, it's another three sets of tennis. He needed that, obviously. He hadn't played any grass court tennis before Wimbledon. But you know, I think he's really growing into this tournament, and he's starting to feel comfortable with a surface that he hasn't played that much on in the lead up to the tournament.
0: Yeah, certainly admitted that there were nerves coming back as the defending champion. First match on centre court on the Monday. Today, he did have some struggles on return. Borges served exceptionally well, over 70% of first serves in throughout the match. Sinner's serving well, you know. He's got over 50 aces through two rounds of the championships. He's up there as among the leading servers in that respect so far. I think the movement was better today, no tumbles like we saw on the opening round, and the fact that he was able to get through in three, he was talking about using the extra time to be able to practice on day four tomorrow when he hasn't got a match, whereas I think from the sounds of the post-match interview, he didn't really feel like he was able to do a great deal having played five sets in the opening round, so very valuable for him to come through in three sets, and I think, yes, having seen the match, certainly an improvement on the opening round. So Sinner just starting to build towards being in the right place to challenge later in the fortnight. Other news, the women's top seed Aryna Sabalenka also threw in straight sets, beating McCartney Kessler of the USA.
3: And now the energy and the slap of the hip is Aryna Sabalenka's a third match point. Kessler's serve is good. Huge forehand return from Sabalenka. Another massive forehand from the world number one. Moving forward onto another, and she makes it.
4: Sabalenka.
3: And she takes the win and clenches her fist and marches to the net. And Aryna Sabalenka is through to round three after a thrilling two sets win over McCartney Kessler.
5: Unbelievable match, unbelievable second set, and fully deserved win in the second set for Aryna Sabalenka. She was bold, she was gutsy, she was fearless, and she played better on the bigger points.
3: That was a stunning performance from the world number one. It had to be. She saved four set points in this second set. McCartney Kessler will not come any closer to taking a set off the world number one. And she leaves the court to a standing ovation. They have loved the fearless tennis from the American today. And the world number 57 gave everything in an hour and 39 minutes. And she was part of something special.
6: Aryna, congratulations. You've won in straight sets, but can you tell us how tough an opponent you found McCartney Kessler today?
4: That was a true battle, and I'm super happy that I was able to stay in that second set and to get into the tie break. And that was really a great fight, incredible level in the second set from her.

0: and she really tested me today, and I'm super happy to pass the test. And guys, unbelievable atmosphere. Thank you. Thank you so much.
1: Yeah, and maybe, Claire, a similar story here. Two-set victory, but the second set in particular got very tight for Sabalenka.
2: It was a great performance from Kessler, and she hung in there at the start of that second set. She got rewarded. She had opportunities as well, but 21 consecutive tie breaks at Grand Slam level for Sabalenka. It is extraordinary how she plays these big points. She spoke about it afterwards. She said that the tie break for her, she plays point by point. She doesn't look too far ahead. She doesn't look backwards. And this is an incredible statistic, but it's a little bit like Jannik Sinner today, coming through those tie breaks, coming through the big moments. And I think it's what Sabalenka needed, a little bit of a push, another little bit of a test, but she didn't get taken to three sets.
1: McCartney Kessler is somebody who's won a WTA Tour event on the grass. She was the Nottingham champion last year, so she knows what to do on this surface. And getting into the match there would have given herself a chance, maybe, if she would be able to take it to three. She couldn't do that. Coco Gauff was taken all the way, Claire, and this is a match that you commentated on for the Wimbledon radio channel against Solana Sierra of Argentina. This went all the way to a final set tiebreak. What was the overall takeaway for you from Gauff's performance?
2: Well, she won the last 6 points. It's not necessarily how you start a match, but it's how you finish it.
1: And so she was down 7-4 in the match tiebreak.
2: 7-4, and she was down 5-3 in the third set as well. It was a typical Coco Gauff performance. There was an awful lot of unforced errors. I thought the backhand today, she made more errors on that backhand than I have seen her in recent form. But she found a way, and you felt it for Sierra. She had lost her twice before. She'd never beaten her. And I think the nerves got the better of her right at that crucial moment towards the end of that third set. But once again, Gauff just hanging in. And, you know, we can criticise some aspects of her game, but the ability to find a way to win and the ability to put away disappointment, it's mentally, the mental strength that it takes to achieve that is massive.
1: I saw a tiny little bit of the match tiebreak at the end, and Gauff's athleticism and her ability to turn points round in really high-pressure situations. I mean, such a positive for her, but so heartbreaking for her opponent.
2: Yes, you felt in that tiebreaker that if Gauff was just going to make her opponent play that extra ball, and because she's such a good athlete and she covers so much of the court, she makes the court feel so small for you. And when those points are really, really needed, a little bit of tension in your arm and the ball suddenly flies out, and it's a very difficult place to be. But there were some positives for Gauff too as well. I thought the second serve held up very well.
1: Yeah.
2: The first serve is a big weapon on this court, but she is, again, she's going to want to improve, but she's going to be very, very happy that she's got another match and another opportunity.
1: Daniil Medvedev, back to the men's, lost the first set to Daniel Merida, and we were a little worried for the number 8 seed against the Spanish player, but he came back to win the next three sets to go through to round 3. In four sets, Daniil Medvedev, are we going to be speaking about him later in the fortnight, do you think, as somebody? I mean, he's got experience of going all the way to the semi-finals.
2: He does, and obviously a former world number one,
1: yeah,
2: and Grand Slam champion. So why not? I think he's been improving every single year on this surface. And, you know, it's four sets. It was three sets on the first day of the championships. That's, you know, not a lot of tennis. He hasn't taken an awful lot out of his body, and he's getting more and more confident. And if we see Daniil Medvedev towards the start of next week, I think he's going to be a threat to anybody.
1: I mentioned too, for a match on centre court that finished just before the time of recording between Barbora Krejcikova and Mira Andreeva, the number 5 seed. And you mentioned it right at the top, Claire. The French Open champion has gone out, finished in quite dramatic circumstances. Krejcikova serving for the match in the third set, having come from a set down, had 7 match points, 40-love, and in all 7 match points in a service game, and then got broken. So Andreeva was nearly back on terms, but Krejcikova then kept herself together, as maybe, you know, only a former Grand Slam champion can in those situations, and broke Andreeva to win the match. Andreeva tossing her racket away at the end in

0: frustration. But Krejcikova, that showed some courage, didn't it? Having lost all those chances to win it on your own serve, to then manage to forget about those missed opportunities and come through in the following game.
1: Yeah, it was very hot on centre court, and that's not just the temperature. Both women

0: aggressive when she needs to be. She can neutralize big, heavy balls as well. And she's so intelligent. But there were parts of that match where, for me, it's her ability to cover all of the court. It's the Krejcikova that's a Grand Slam singles champion and Krejcikova, the Grand Slam doubles champion. And you combine those on a grass court. She finishes points, so many points at the net. She brings her opponent in. And, you know, a terrific win for her, well-deserved. She had a tough year last year.
1: Yeah, she was ill in the build-up to the championships as well. She got to the final in Setoganbos and then had to withdraw, didn't play it at all, and then missed the following week. And then I saw her in the week before the championships, and she was still feeling the effects at the start of that week. So I think if she'd stayed fit, she might have won the title potentially in Setoganbos, won more matches. We might have been talking about her a little bit more, but as we saw 2 years ago, when she didn't come in with a huge amount of form, the more matches she gets under her belt, the better she's likely to get, the better she's likely to feel, the stronger she's likely to feel. We shouldn't rule her out, should we?
0: No, we shouldn't. But she is in a nightmare section in the draw, and it's just not going to get any easier for her. And I think that's probably going to be the question mark. How well does she recover from this match and to be ready for the next one?
1: Well, she'll play her compatriot Nicola Bartunkova, who's the latest kind of from the Czech production line, and then potentially another compatriot, Karolina Muchova, looking ahead to the round, the fourth round, if she gets through her third round match. So that is tough. Sabalenka's in that quarter as well, and Osaka too. So, yeah, there's a lot of exceptional tennis to be played before we're talking about somebody emerging from that particular section of the draw. So some interesting matches so far today here at the championships. One of our aims, of course, here on the Wimbledon radio channel is to bring you a flavour of the championships every single day. And today we managed to chat to a couple of famous faces making their way to centre court.
2: Tommy, you're here at Wimbledon. Obviously, you are a golfer, but you're here at Wimbledon. What are you most excited for today?
3: It's just always one of our favourite days of the year, so we're very lucky to keep getting invited back, and just centre court so special, isn't it? And I just think Wimbledon is like the most British thing ever, so we love it.
2: Hello, Justin.
4: Hello.
2: How are you doing today?
4: Oh, I'm doing great. This is a kind of one of our favourite days of the year, my wife and ours. You know, for me, obviously, it's like we've got some big events coming up, but, you know, the British summer, this is what it's all about for me.
2: Now, your friend Tommy Fleetwood,
4: yeah,
2: he just came through, and I asked him how your invite for the Royal Box arrives. Does it arrive by Al? He said he's never seen one, but have you seen one?
4: Kay, how does it arrive? Kay, we're always on the road so much.
5: Beautiful green envelope. It's in a beautiful green envelope.
2: Beautiful green envelope. That's lovely.
4: It's been open and it's on the office desk and it's all there ready to be, you know, admired and enjoyed. But there's always that mild bit of panic when you leave the house. Have I got the tickets? Did I remember the tickets? But yeah, here we are. We've made it through the gate, so it should be a good day.
2: I'm joined by Hilary and Michael Whitehall. It's so lovely to see you both today. Do you both play tennis?
6: No, I don't play any games or sports of any sort. In my youth, I used to be the scorer for the cricket team and all those sort of jobs, and the orange man for the rugby team. So I used to go with the teams, but never played anything.
2: I was going to say, so you two aren't doubles partners?
7: Sadly not. No, I have to rely on other members of the family for that.
6: But Jack's a good player.
7: Jack and Barney, my son, very good players. They don't really ever like being paired with me because I'm a bit of an old croc now.
2: I'm joined by Jack Whitehall. Jack, thank you for giving me your time. How's it going today?
8: Yeah, very good. Very excited to be back at Wimbledon. Looking forward to seeing some great tennis today. It's always a great day out.
2: Well, congratulations. You're married, so I see that you're here with your wife.
8: I'm here with my wife, and she's here with me and her in-laws, although we've managed to avoid my parents thus far because we arrived separately, and I'm just trying to see how much of the day we can just have to ourselves before they come and crash it.
2: So do you know what? I actually spoke to your parents earlier today. He did say he's not a very good tennis player, but you're a good tennis player. So I've got to ask you, who would be your dream doubles partner?
8: My dream doubles partner, maybe my old pal Andy Murray. I'd love to play with Andy Murray. I played against Andy Murray once. That didn't go too well for me, so I'd quite like to have him on my side. I think that would be my dream, would be to play with Andy.
1: So So Justin Rose, Tommy Fleetwood, and the Whitehall family among those that we were able to catch up with on the Wimbledon.

0: Radio channel today. Let's take a quick look at what's in store tomorrow. Order of play on centre court. Karolina Pliskova against Iga Swiatek. Matteo Berrettini against Artur Fies. Katie McNally against Elena Rybakina. That is an excellent programme of matches. Claire, what catches your eye in particular?
1: Well, to see Karolina Pliskova back on centre court. She's a former finalist, a former world number one, playing against Iga Swiatek, the first match of the day. I think that's going to be an exceptional match. A little bit of a contrast in their styles. Yeah. Pliskova's going to hit the ball so flat. She's going to try to take time away from Iga Swiatek and push her all around the court. That's my match of the day on centre.
0: I'm loving Berrettini against Fies on centre court as well, because they're two players who've struggled so much with injury over the last couple of years, maybe even further back for Berrettini. It's a great reward for them if they're both fit. That will be a heck of an arm wrestle. And Katie McNally has played well in the build-up to the championships as well. I think that she will give Rybakina a test on centre court as well. Number one court also looks good. Katie Swan, the British wildcard, against Madison Keys. Valentin Royer against Sasha Zverev. And Jakub Menšík against Grigor Dimitrov, who, of course, is a wild card this year, having had his injury heartbreak at the championships a year ago when he was playing so well against Jannik Sinner, as we all recall. Claire, a thought on the number one court program?
1: Well, Katie Swan, fantastic that she's playing on court number one against Madison Keys. That's going to be an excellent match. But for Katie Swan, this is a young woman who nearly had to retire from the game of tennis because she had so many back problems. And as a promising junior, so much was expected from her. And I think it's been a roller coaster ride. So we love to see something come good at the end of all of that. Fantastic to see her win her first round match. Madison Keys, she knows her well. And obviously she's come on the back of winning at Eastbourne. Could it be an upset for Katie Swan? Could the fairy tale for Katie Swan carry on?
0: We will see. She'll certainly have the support of the number one court crowd. Now, we want to continue to hear from you throughout the championships. Loads of you have been getting in touch. Thank you for those messages. If you want to get your questions into the team throughout the day, you can get in touch on X. We are at Wimbledon Radio, on Instagram at Wimbledon Radio Channel, or you can email us at radio@aeltc.com. You can also find us on TikTok to see what we've been up to behind the scenes and some of the famous faces that we have been speaking to. But our question of the day today is, which tennis player makes you feel old? This comes after there was a 24-year age gap between Serena Williams and Maya Joint yesterday. I mean, at this stage of my life, they all make me feel pretty old. I don't know about you, Claire. Anyway, do get in touch via our various social media channels or via the email. Claire, thank you for taking us through what's been a busy day of the championships. Make sure you join us on day four. We'll be on air from 10 a.m. UK time until the end of play on the Wimbledon website and app, as well as in the local area on 87.7 FM. Until then, it's goodbye.
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0: So good afternoon and a very warm welcome to our dedicated centre court feed. Here we are on a glorious afternoon at the Championships. It's day four already. And out on court in front of us, removing their rackets from their bags, are Karolina Pliskova of Czechia and Iga Świątek of Poland, who is the number three seed. Not so long ago, it would have been impossible for these two to meet this early in the Championships, but here we are, Pliskova making her way back from really a catalogue of fairly awful injuries, particularly to her left ankle. And Świątek, the number three seed. The coin toss with Robert Balmforth, who is our umpire today.
1: All the calls made by the electronic system, just keep playing till you hear a call. We've got video review on this court. If you want to use it, either stop the point or ask me at the end of the point. Just remember, we can't ask for service lets, foot faults, code and time, or if the system makes a correct call, everything else we can check. Towels are at the back. Iga, you have the green box, please. Purple box, Karolina, please. Time between points starts after I've called the score. It's on the screens. And just remember, grass damages easily, so please don't throw rackets. Do you have any questions? No? Okay, heads this one, tails this one. Tails is called. It is heads. Serve.
0: Iga Świątek has won the toss and has elected to serve. Okay. It's good afternoon from me, Richard Connolly, and good afternoon to Claire Curran alongside. Hello, Claire.
2: Hello, Richard. Just lovely to be here.

0: day. And as the two players were at the net there, I got this feeling this could be, as you rightly said, this could be a final. It would have been, it could have been a final a couple of years ago, couldn't it? Pliskova, obviously, she has experienced finals day at the championships.
1: Yeah.
0: And as we know, Świątek experienced a very quick finals day last year.
1: Yeah, she made it quick, didn't she? It's funny, watching the coin toss just now and the way the players were, their body language, I think gave you a little bit of an insight and maybe just a clear reflection of the two personalities. Because there was Świątek practicing her service motion, whistling her racket past the umpire's nose, you know, darting from side to side, a bundle of energy and intensity, and just desperate to get on with things. And there was Pliskova kind of just waving the racket a little bit from side to side, watching Świątek do her little dance, laid back, relaxed, intense on the other side of the net.
0: Yeah, Pliskova laid back. It looks like laid back and relaxed, but we just don't know what's going on inside the head. And I actually felt that both Świątek and Pliskova looked exceptionally nervous there in that little exchange between the umpire, Pliskova just not knowing where to look. And Świątek, you described it beautifully, but I thought whenever she practiced the serve, the shadow serve, I actually thought she was about to jump over the net. And then never mind the umpire, I was actually a bit concerned about Pliskova there.
1: Well, it's a moment, I suppose, when the players come nearly nose to nose. You know, it's a bit like the pre-fight build-up, isn't it? There's some psychological advantage maybe to be gained.
0: They're very different physically on the court, aren't they? The way they play, Świątek is such an athlete out there. She uses it. She throws her body around the court. She's often not particularly balanced whenever she's hitting the ball, as in she's hitting it and moving very open stance, so she's trying to get back into the court. And Pliskova is one of those players, deceptive. She doesn't look particularly quick, but because she hits the ball so hard and flat, she doesn't have to cover a lot of ground because she tries to control the point.
1: Yeah, she's 6'1", 1.86 meters. Mm. She's tall, long legs, long arms. She's got a great reach. She will stride across the court. She's quite a graceful striker of the ball.
2: 2 minutes.
1: But it's, you know, gracefully violent because it comes back at you at a rate of knots.
0: Yes, but I think the height in this match, the fact that she's 6'1", and obviously Świątek, who plays with so much spin on the ball, that means that her ball bounces up.
2: Ladies and gentlemen, if
0: and
2: you
0: Świątek's going to have to be really careful today,
2: sure
0: that ball isn't sitting right into the strike zone of Pliskova, because Pliskova can hold on to that baseline here
2: and
0: take as few steps as possible to the ball, then that racket can do some serious damage.
1: It's interesting, though. There's the tactics, and of course that all makes perfect sense, but I feel like this match is going to be won in the respective minds, don't you, today? I mean, I know that's the truth of a lot of tennis matches, a lot of sport, but here we are, Świątek coming in defending champion. How much of the pressure of that has she got out of the system by winning in the first round? And how does Karolina Pliskova manage the experience of a return to centre court? 4 years since the last time, 5 years since a Wimbledon final, and in that time, serious health issues. US Open 2024, her left ankle gave way. Basically, she said the ligaments and the tendons inside were all ruptured. Major surgery, a second operation after that. A knee problem in this year, on the other side of her body, potentially compensation from the left side having been so badly affected. But having come all through all that, and she was more than a year out of the sport completely, openly admitted that she had to learn basically how to walk again. I mean, this is, you know, a significant crisis in one's life, let alone one's professional life. And she's back on centre court after all of that. What would you be saying to yourself? Because clearly, this is a massive moment in her life to get back here.
0: I'd be taking it all in. I'd be, having gone through all of those things, you have a totally different perspective in your life. And she may have felt that she would never get this opportunity again. So I think she has got to give herself, firstly, a lot of credit for making it here, back onto the tennis court, winning her first round, giving herself an opportunity. She's playing against the defending champion on centre court at Wimbledon on a beautiful

0: sunny afternoon. What's not to like about that?
1: Can you translate that into a relaxed demeanor, into a state of mind that helps you perform at your best? Or is this old court still going to produce the same old butterflies that every player has experienced, and certainly Karolina Pliskova during her career has certainly gone through?
0: Yeah, and that's the question we don't know. You can try your best, you can convince yourself, you can try to convince yourself. That's all you can do. We'll just see what happens.
1: I think this is absolutely fascinating, absolutely intriguing.
2: Ready?
1: The body language is going to be every bit as important as the tennis. Here we go, the opening match of day four on centre court here, live on the Wimbledon radio channel. Iga Świątek in that familiar white cap, serving to Karolina Pliskova, who puts her forehand into the net. And it's the opening point to the defending champ. There's some breeze around today. There's a big patch of shade, maybe 4 or 5 metres, royal box end of centre court that extends halfway towards the baseline. So Świątek is serving from the sun. But you can see the canopy that overhangs the royal box is just fluttering in the breeze. And so the line across the court of the shadow is oscillating from time to time. Świątek, second serve to the forehand of Pliskova, who returns to the backhand, moving to her right-hand side. Pliskova with a cross-court forehand, and now a heavier, deeper ball, gets a shorter ball, which she comes in and attacks and pushes beyond the baseline.
2: 30 love.
1: Seats are filling up, certainly down in front of us here, looking down from the fifth floor towards Iga Świątek on the left of our picture, the taller figure of Pliskova over to our right. Around our area, most of the seats are taken. Above the royal box, there are a couple of rows with some spaces still. To our right, a few seats empty, but must be 90% full. Świątek coming forward to the for the first time, able to tap away a volley in fairly simple fashion, and she's taken the opening 3 points.
0: Yeah, good serving from Świątek, and I think for Pliskova, her first service game is going to be so important in this match. She has actually lost, like many other before her, lost 6-love to Świątek. It matters the start.
1: Yeah, she's been a customer at the Świątek bakery.
0: Yeah.
1: That was a Rome final.
0: Yeah, I remember it very, very well. And at that point, Świątek was on that incredible run of matches.
1: Yeah, she was and can still be devastating on the clay.
2: Świątek.
1: And, well, she was devastating enough on the grass this time last year. And she wins the opening game to love. Pliskova, it wouldn't be unusual for her to start a little bit slowly to get herself warmed up and get into the match. But as Świątek is such a quick starter and loves to dominate, that itself can be something of an issue.
0: Yeah, and I think, look, when, remember whenever we watched Pliskova back here in the final, she lost to Ash Barty. She was 6-3, 4-love down in that final, and it just took her a long time to get started. She ended up winning the second set, 7-5 or 7, I think it was 7-6. Yeah, it was 7-6, and she lost the match. But 6-foot-1, it does take her a little bit of time to get herself warmed up. And when you're playing against a player like Świątek, who, you know, the start is everything for her. That's why she's warming up at the during the coin toss the way that she is. It's that contrast, and that's why this first game for me, for Pliskova, is so important.
1: Such a prodigious server of aces down the years, Pliskova. It is one of the biggest deliveries in the women's game and has been for more than a decade now. She serves to the backhand of Świątek, gets a short ball, doesn't hit the forehand particularly aggressively. Now a forehand with more shape from Pliskova, who's out of the court but finds a big forehand up the line for a winner. That's the first time she's really lent 15. Through the ball, and that was a beauty.
0: Oh, she's such a graceful player, isn't she, Pliskova? So balanced when she was on the move there, but started those points there, that rally, sorry, with excellent depth.
1: So love one, 15 love. Pliskova serves to the Świątek forehand. Good, deep, central return from Świątek, who gets Pliskova on the move again and pulls her into the forehand side. Little slice from Pliskova on the defensive. Świątek inside the baseline, striking hard and striking it past the check.
0: Devastating there from
2: 15 all.

0: Świątek, like, really good tennis. She's inside the baseline. She's hammering the ball into the corner. She's putting Pliskova already on the move. And she's made her first two returns of serve. One of the greatest returners in the game, Świątek.
1: 15-all. That's the top of the tape on the way through. It's their fourth meeting in total. Świątek leads the head-to-head by 3 matches to love. The Rome final was 2021. A couple of times they met in 2023 as well. Closer matches, but both in Świątek's favour. They haven't met on a grass court before. The wind just pulling at the dress of Karolina Pliskova. It's a
2: 15-30.
1: Shoulderless dress, armless dress. She served the double fault. How this breeze seems to be quite a thing. I mean, there's lots of fans fluttering around. It's still very, very hot in the sun. It did feel breezy out around the grounds a little earlier today as Świątek attacks with a forehand here at 15-30 and then pulls a forehand the other way. And this is an impressive start from the number three seed. She looks in the zone right from the off.
0: 14. She's taking the time away from Pliskova. We see Pliskova hitting slice in defense. We know that Świątek's going to be feeling good about winning that rally.
2: Let's
1: the serve off the tape again. She's just won the 1 point so far. 15-40. It was a good wide serve, but a terrific return from Świątek. Rushed again, Pliskova. And there's a break to 15 for the defending champion. And this is an excellent start from her.
2: Świątek leads 2 games to love. And,
1: well, maybe a little concerning for the Pliskova camp.
0: Well, it's a brilliant game there from Świątek. She's making every return of serve, and she's taking the great strength of Pliskova away from her there. Start it well.
1: To love, we are told. And our colleague Olga Savchuk is in the Pliskova team, although she's alongside us in the centre court presentation area watching on. But we are told that Karolina's twin sister Christina, former professional player herself and a top 100 player, has come over from Madrid to be of support this week. Świątek takes the opening point of this third game. She's in a hurry. Bright sunshine. Świątek looking towards the royal box, serves down the centre, a well-placed serve at 108 miles per hour. And a reaching Pliskova can't get the return in play. Everything going Świątek's way at the start. Pliskova's going to need to get into her stride soon, you feel. Forehand return here, back at the server, but a really good backhand strike. Świątek had prepared so early for that, and then she attacks forehand cross and punches the air. She seems to be in a hurry today.
0: She's enjoying this at the moment, Świątek, because she's so low with her legs with every ground stroke that she hits, and her swings are a little bit more compact. She's inside the baseline. She's just bossing the rallies.
1: 40 love. She serves onto the service line. A backhand return from Pliskova. That graceful forehand goes into the net. And there you go. 3-love Świątek in the blink of an eye.
2: Leads 3
1: for officially
2: games to love.
1: 8 minutes. And in that time, Karolina Pliskova has won just a single point. Well, given what you said, given what you said about the final 5 years ago, she came from a long way down. It's not the time to get too worried, I'm sure, in the Pliskova camp. But if you're in the Świątek camp now, you're by far the happier.
0: Well, you know, when you're in the Świątek camp and you see her starting off matches like this, you've seen it so often before, because Świątek has won an awful lot of matches in her career delivering the bagel, hasn't she? I think probably no player has done it more than Iga Świątek, and Anna Samova knows that only too well on this court. But she just looks really relaxed, Iga Świątek. She's very clear in her game plan against Pliskova. Only dropped 1 point, but that first return game was excellent. She put every single return of serve in court, and there was only one first serve that Pliskova missed. But Świątek

0: 2019. And nobody else in the women's game can say that.
1: Love 15.
0: A double fault from Pliskova. Her second at the start of game number four. Swiatek, at the moment, totally in charge. Pliskova looking towards the royal box. Serves to the forehand of Swiatek. It's a good deep return. Swiatek attacking forehand into the corner. Gets a short ball, goes back into that forehand side. Defensive ball from Pliskova. Space up the line. Swiatek finds it. I mean, she's just creating the dynamics perfectly to win these rallies.
2: I feel that Pliskova is going to have to increase the tempo of her first strike after her serve here, because it's not hurting Swiatek at all.
0: Can she up the speed? Love 3, love 30. Pliskova serves. It's a mishit backhand. A short ball for Pliskova that she doesn't really attack. And Swiatek tries the pass, and Pliskova can't dig out the volley. The short ball there looked a gimme for Pliskova, and she didn't really do anything with it.
2: She's guiding the forehand at the moment, and it could be the nerves that she's feeling. She doesn't want to, she doesn't feel like her body can just let go.
0: Mm-hmm. Love 40.
1: Left.
0: Swiatek got that one back as well. It was a good wide serve. Swiatek's poised, ready to do damage again. The first serve goes into the net. At the moment, you would be worried about the thoughts circling through the mind of Pliskova. Second serve, forehand return, is a winner from Swiatek. She was on the lunge, but she found the angle and pulled it beautifully into the court.
1: And Swiatek leads.
0: We are
1: four games
0: in bagel territory here at 4-love. And Pliskova has only won a single point.
2: It's amazing to think when you're seeing Swiatek right now, it's amazing to think that it was just 2 days ago. She was in tears on this court and so emotional. It's like she's got that all out of her system.
0: Yeah, this is Swiatek back in the old routine, isn't it? Watch out, Wimbledon. Here she comes. 4-love from the royal box end. The champion serves out wide. The block return. Swiatek back behind for a backhand, and she's missed it. She had half the court to aim at there. Little donation. Pliskova won't be sorry for that. Francisco Roig watching on from the Swiatek box. Appointed her coach after Miami this year when she dispensed with the services of Wim Fissette. Second miss from Swiatek. A return in play that was a routine forehand for Swiatek. Mistimed it. Long it went.
2: I think that came actually as a bit of a surprise to everybody. Wim Fissette obviously winning here the title. And then so quick, the new appointment.
0: Yeah. Love 30 and a first serve into the net from Swiatek. Pliskova about a metre behind the baseline to return this second serve. Can she get to love 40 here and start to get a foothold in this opening set? Well, she's been offered another donation.
1: Love 40.
0: Three consecutive unforced errors from Swiatek, mm-hmm, from a position of what seemed total dominance.
2: Yeah, she doesn't often produce a game like this whenever she is in this situation in a set. She's very, very good at closing the door quickly.
0: The door very much ajar at the moment. Took a big chunk of the tape on the way through. Well, we did say that the mind was going to be vital to the outcome of this match. Serve onto the forehand of Pliskova, the short return, the forehand cross from Swiatek, who is going up the line now. Pliskova defends, a high floating ball. Swiatek has time, goes into the backhand corner. High ball from Pliskova's landing in. Swiatek's there and smashes it away with real intensity.
2: Yeah, really confident that smash. It was not easy. And up into
1: 15,
2: the air,
1: 14.
2: Bounced on the court. It didn't bounce high. Swiatek had to get down very, very low to execute that bounce smash and then put it away. Good point to save on a break point.
0: 15-40. As ever, you're impressed with the footwork of Świątek, the tiny little steps.

0: that she takes. A forehand return here from Pliskova, which she's on the defensive. A drive volley from Świątek back behind the Czech.
1: It's just another well-measured point from Świątek and well-constructed out wide with the serve. Then the first strike goes into the opposite court and coming forward again, finishing that with a drive volley.
0: So 30-40 for love. Feel like Pliskova's got to try and grab hold of this game if she can. First serve long from the pole, who bounces the ball down there in front of the royal box. Pliskova just swaying very lightly from side to side as the wind again tugs at both of their dresses. It's a breezy old day down there, maybe just playing a little bit of havoc with the ball toss for Świątek, who's taking her time here. And she's going to take a third go at this. Second serve at 30-40, but she is four love up. The second serve is way out, and that was coming, wasn't it? I mean, there was, I think the wind was just making things awkward for her. It was the third time of asking that she tossed the ball up and hit the ball. Pliskova was donated that game, really. Two double faults, two unforced errors. That it'll make her feel better, but Świątek kind of gave her the break.
1: Yeah, she did, and I thought once she threw that ball up and caught it for the second time, I just thought she's definitely going to double fault. I don't think Świątek ever likes to be out of control or out of routine, and that's one of those examples there that when she was throwing the ball up and she was catching it again, throwing it up, catching it, you could feel that there was doubt, and she was doubt was coming into her mind, like she was probably having to get that out of her mind, and she just couldn't. So it's so important that whenever you do play against Świątek that you try to disrupt her somehow, because she does like to play kind of within her patterns. So, you know, these little bits and pieces of things that happen in between the points. I think the players think, how do I kind of try to find a way to scramble her head?
0: I think the wind has definitely added in a certain unknown that's beyond her control, clearly. But from what we can see, and we are high up, we can't see the sky, but just from the way that the players' garments are moving around, it really is the blustriest day, the windiest day, might be an easier way of saying it, of the championship so far. Here we are, live on centre court. Pliskova serving then, royal box end, 1-4 in the opening set after 18 minutes. Świątek makes another return, moves quickly to her left to play a backhand down the middle, and Pliskova with a backhand right onto the baseline wins the point. It's the second point in the match that she has won for herself.
1: And it feels like she's playing with the wind behind her, so she's able to hold on to the baseline more. She takes that ball inside the court, and she's giving Świątek a little bit of her own medicine by moving quickly the ball from one corner to the next.
0: Yeah, she's pausing before serving here as well. I think you're right. The way that the skirts are moving, they're heading down the court with the wind. Do you prefer playing with the wind or into the wind?
1: Oh, yeah. I think you prefer to play with the wind.
0: Second serve here as Świątek makes a forehand return, and Pliskova strikes an easy forehand back behind the pole. Took it early, generated seemingly easy power.
1: It depends. For me, I prefer playing with the wind rather than up against it. For Pliskova, because she plays so flat, it can be absolutely advantageous for her, but also she could hit a lot of errors.
0: Bigger serve down the middle there. It seems like she's generating a bit more power off that delivery now. Świątek making her work for this point, though, as they exchange backhands, and a reaching Pliskova lifts a backhand long. Once the rallies get longer, that will spell danger, you'd feel, for Pliskova.
1: Pliskova looks now, in terms of her tempo, whether it's because the wind is behind her and it's helping her, but she looks like she's added some speed onto her ground strokes.
0: 30-15, 1-4. Maybe she's just unlocked a little bit after some early nerves. She reaches into the second serve. Come off the net on the way
2: second
0: through.
2: Serve.
0: A her light hair tied back in a bun, Pliskova, much the taller of the two players. Second serve on the backhand of Świątek, the racket more of a blur from the pole. As she comes onto a forehand up the line, that was beautifully played. She got so much topspin on that. There was no problem going over the high part of the net. She was easily able to bring it down. And the ball exploded away off the grass beyond Pliskova.
1: Yeah, I felt that point there. Pliskova's giving Świątek too much width with her shot. She's defending there cross court. I'd like to see her going through the middle and a little bit deeper more often.
0: 1-4, 30 all. Must hold for Pliskova if she's going to make a fight of this opening set. She serves hard down the center, short return, has to reach for a forehand slice, retreats to the back of the baseline. Pliskova puts a forehand halfway up the net, and a little sign of frustration 13, towards the player's box down below us.
1: Again, Pliskova is opening up the court with her forehand there, but there's not enough on the ball, and then suddenly she has to run down the next shot.
0: 30-40, and a first serve into the net. She's made 9 of 14 first serves, but has only won 2 points behind it so far. Second serve return from Świątek, and a forehand into the tram lines from Pliskova. An unforced error, and Świątek moves up 5-1.
2: Świątek leads 5-1.
1: I thought that was a tactical error there in that game from Pliskova. 30 love up in that game, and just trying to open up the court a little bit too early in the rally. Świątek, when she has that ability to be able to get onto that ball when it's in the tram line, she can whip her racket around the side of the ball and just open up the court.
0: Świątek, a 5-1 lead. We esteem that she is serving now into the wind. Pliskova makes a forehand return. High spinning ball from Świątek, far flatter from Pliskova, but Świątek defends it well. And Pliskova sends her forehand, maybe wind assisted, a little long.
2: 15 love.
0: A journalistic colleague of mine once said to me, covering the event in Rome, get out on Centrale, the center court there, and just watch Świątek's footwork. Don't watch the ball, just watch her feet. And so I did for a couple of games, and the number of steps that she takes is just mesmerizing. You get a new respect for how hard she works. You know, as a club player, you get coach telling you all the time, you know, move to the ball, react quicker, but she is just all the time 1,000 steps a minute. 30 love here, 2 points away from the opening set. Pliskova's forehand return sails long. And after 23 minutes, here are 3 set points for Iga Świątek. It could have been worse, this first set for Karolina Pliskova, but I'm afraid it's still going to be over pretty quickly. It'll be a breadstick rather than a bagel. Set point, Świątek. She puts the first serve into the net. Takes a couple of bounces at the ball. Pliskova with her toes on the baseline here. Up against it in this second round match. Does get the donation for the double fault.
1: Yeah, that's the only thing that hasn't been as smooth as every other aspect of her game in this set. The 3 double faults that she's hit.
0: Don't think it's going to change too much. 40-15 at 5-1. Świątek serves to the forehand, and the forehand goes hard down the line, and that was too much even for Świątek to deal with.
1: Yeah, I didn't think she put enough on that serve, Świątek, and desperate to get the first serve in, because obviously a double fault the point before, and there's an awful lot going on in terms of the wind, the sun to deal with, these uncontrollable variables that tennis players have to deal with at the same time as thinking about hitting tennis shots. That's what's going on right now.
0: You've got to manage it all, haven't you?
1: Mm-hmm.
0: That's why it can get very stressful. 40-30, forehand returns, a good one, central from Pliskova, who now goes backhand down the middle of the court. Świątek off one knee, creates some angle, which he's looking to benefit from now, and does, with a forehand cross that wins her the point and the set. Not flawless from Świątek, but plenty good enough. A slow start from Pliskova, and it has cost her the opening set. 25 minutes gone, and on centre court, Świątek already leads by a set to love, 6-1.
1: Yeah, there's some adjustments, I think, that Pliskova is going to have to make if she's going to make any inroads into this match. I felt that Świątek had way too many opportunities in that set to hit her forehand from that forehand corner. She had time. She hit 9 winners in the set, and the majority of those were from the forehand. I think was it 8 in total, as I look kind of through the stats quite quickly. But 8 out of 9 of her winners, I think, were coming from her forehand in that set. But for Pliskova now in this set, if she goes into that shot, she just has to go into it with more aggression. She has to take time away from Świątek, and she's got to be a little bit more patient, maybe go through the middle more and wait for that opportunity.
0: For Pliskova, the service points won stats are a disaster zone at the moment, I'm afraid.
1: And that's credit to Świątek. I mean, the returns, she has been so focused on making the return of serve. And this is the part of Świątek's game that every single year, when you look at the stats, she's number one on the return of serve, particularly
2: time.
1: Maybe on first serve, she might be number 3 in the world in terms of the ranking of all the players. Second serve return, she hits the number 1 spot. And at that, on this surface, is unbelievably important. You know, we talk so much about big servers winning Wimbledon, but when you are a great returner that can neutralise a big strength, yeah, it goes a long way.
0: Well, you think of a small handful of the winners of this championship in the last decade. Mm-hmm. Angelique Kerber springs to mind, somebody who's
2: second
0: beaten Karolina Pliskova in a Grand Slam final.
2: Pliskova,
0: Simona Halep springs to mind.
1: Yeah, they make very few unforced errors.
0: Low centre of gravity,
1: yeah.
0: Great movers, great returners. And Świątek herself, of course. Pliskova moving forward there behind a big first serve at the start of the second set.
1: And I think probably 15. When you look through the history of the matches here at Wimbledon, some of the players that Pliskova has lost to, it is players that have just been able to absorb her pace, neutralise it.
0: Świątek, a high spinning return here. Pliskova, a big forehand down the centre of the court, now opens the court to the backhand side. Coming back centrally is Świątek, forehand to the forehand of Świątek on the angle. Pliskova responds with a big forehand strike, but it's Świątek who is in charge here, getting Pliskova defending, spinning the slice balls back, and Świątek attacks them all and eventually pierces those defences.
2: 15-all.
1: You could hear such an appreciation there from the crowd of the Świątek hitting in that rally, peppering the baseline. Each corner, ball moving, keeping Pliskova off balance.
0: 15 all at the moment. She's won 3 of 11 behind the first serve and 1 of 6 behind the second. First serve lands here, but it's an excellent deep return from Świątek, who got wrong-footed by Pliskova and lost her balance completely behind the fourth.
2: 15.
0: She's got to try and hit the spots on serve. Not that quick points are easy to come by against someone of Świątek's skills, but she could do with a few. 30-15, opening game of the second set. The tall Pliskova leans into a second serve. Again, it's a central return with lots of topspin from Świątek, who gets into her hitting very quickly and then sweeps a forehand away with such efficiency.
1: I think it's Świątek returning in this kind of form, that this is why it's so important for Pliskova just to try to stay competitive in this game. And it's very different when you're returning whenever you have more scoreboard pressure. When the match is tight, it's 3-all, 30-all, and you're having to make that return of serve. At the moment, she doesn't feel any pressure.
0: Forehand return here from Świątek again at 30-all in this opening game, and another big forehand cross court. And Pliskova's just not dealing with those. Świątek is finding that angle repeatedly, cross court off the forehand wing, and Pliskova is unable to defend it.
1: I think she's got to mix it up a little bit more and actually just go right at Świątek for a few more serves, see if she can get the ball up the middle of the court.
0: Big first serve, but Świątek gets that back and Pliskova goes back behind. Well played. That was the template. an angled first serve at 118 miles per hour, and then a heavy stroke to back it up.
1: Big if Świątek isn't coming out of this game. She's had a breakpoint opportunity again. It's just little bits of pieces that accrue in your mind of doubt.
0: Backhand return here from Świątek is already on the move, but Pliskova, to her credit, pulled her so far out of court that she couldn't recover the ball.
2: Advantage, Pliskova.
1: Świątek's just banging her legs as if to say, come on, let's move a little bit faster, let's stay lower, but she's frustrated.
0: She wanted more from that return, didn't she?
1: Mm-hmm.
0: Game point for Pliskova. Start of set number two. It's a forehand return, getting Pliskova moving immediately, and then putting too much on the forehand. Świątek, an unforced error, and Pliskova does hold at the start of set number two.
1: I think that's a massive hold for Pliskova, and you can see that when Świątek gets frustrated in that game, she had the breakpoint opportunity, nothing she could do. Pliskova hit a great serve and then went back behind with the ball, but she was frustrated at the juice point. She's banging her legs, and then suddenly she hits a really wild forehand to lose the game. Becomes a little bit discombobulated, and that's what Pliskova has. She's got to be thinking about that. That's the weakness in Świątek, potentially.
0: Can she plant the seed?
1: She's getting a good graphic on our screen of the hit point of Pliskova versus Świątek, and you would think that it would be Pliskova inside the court more often.
0: But it's not.
1: It's not. It's about, I would say, that's nearly a metre in front that Świątek is in terms of the position that ball is hit.
0: That's a significant time advantage, isn't it? That's time she's taking away from her opponent.
1: Yep, but we'll see. We'll see where that is at the end of this set.
0: So, live here from centre court, the defending champion going well, but love one in the second set, and Pliskova hitting the baseline with a forehand return, and then an improvised backhand, and now a forehand to the forehand of Świątek. This is better hitting from Pliskova, and she wins the exchange.
1: Well, she...
0: Świątek next.
1: She opened up in that point there, Pliskova. She went straight through the middle. She increased the tempo, and Pliskova's forehand eventually caused Świątek to hit her forehand, not in the net, but before the net, before to win the point.
0: Love 15. Might the match just start to turn a little bit here? Pliskova, you'd imagine at this point, it's got to be feeling a little better than she was at love 4 in the opening set. Świątek, love 15, second serve. Pliskova on the move forward. Can she take this early and put Świątek under pressure? She did, but Świątek still dug out a backhand and made something of it as well. That was terrific.
2: 15-0.
1: Yeah, such a good return of serve from Pliskova there. Deep, right into that backhand, but Świątek's ability to be able to absorb pace but stay so low on those ground strokes to hit that backhand back with depth.
0: Yeah, that return would not have come back against a lot of players, let alone come back where it did. 15-all. Świątek serves to the forehand of Pliskova. It's a good deep return down the middle of the court, but Świątek gets Pliskova reaching again. Again, there's that ability to turn
2: 30-15.
0: A defensive ball into a problem for your opponent.
1: She's got a great, great back pivot on her ground strokes. That's what I would call it. She doesn't move back when the ball is deep. She holds her ground and she pivots her body 90 degrees around to absorb the ball.
0: 30-15, Świątek in her opening service game in this second set. Missing by a fraction. She's been practicing with Francisco Roig, who for so many years was part of the Rafael Nadal team. She's been practicing at Nadal's academy in Mallorca this year. A lot of people, I think, felt that the combination of those things, with Nadal watching on as well, and doubtless throwing in the odd bit of extremely valuable advice, that combination would be a devastating one for the rest of the field in the WTA. Double fault there from Świątek, by the way, her fourth. And we're at 30-all. Pliskova crouched in front of the royal box. Świątek misses another first serve. The percentage so far has been pretty healthy, but she has thrown in the four doubles. Wind seems to be still present. We think Świątek serving into it. Into a rally we go at 30 all. Down the centre of the court, both players. A shape, a ball with shape from Pliskova. Then a forehand into the backhand corner from Świątek. They go backhand to backhand. Pliskova with the ball down the centre. Very good depth from the Czech. But then she mistimes her backhand. And it's Świątek who wins the point.
1: Świątek's shot has a little bit more shape on it, but both players are hitting the ball with incredible depth right now.
0: You feel like Pliskova's playing better. Mm. Whether she can get into the match is another question altogether. 40-30. In the bright sunshine, Świątek serves, and the backhand across court has Pliskova reaching for the slice, and the slice Świątek doesn't deal with well. She feels like Pliskova's ball might have drifted beyond the baseline, but she's not going to get any change out of Robert Barnforth in the chair there.
1: I like the slice there that Pliskova played in that rally, defending. It was deep, obviously. Świątek thought that it was out, but it was a really nice change-up of pace.
0: Świątek taken to deuce here then. Took the first set 6-1. If you're just tuning in, we're already in the second set here on centre court. Forehand return from Pliskova on the angle. Slice up the line from Świątek's forehand. Now attacks with a backhand cross court. Steps into a backhand but doesn't time it well. Into the net from Świątek. And here is a break point for Karolina Pliskova.
2: Advantage, Pliskova.
1: And I think there's a little bit more tension now in this Świątek body. When there is that tension, the ball speed drops off, the feet don't move quite as quickly. She waits for the ball, and any amount of time that she's waiting for the ball, it's just helping Pliskova. She's just going to step in and crunch anything short.
0: First round against Taylor Townsend, she took the opening set 6-1. Świątek serves here, the backhand return from Pliskova. Good depth from Świątek, who hits a powerful forehand, but into the tram lines. And for the first time this afternoon, it's Karolina Pliskova clenching her fist. She has broken, and she takes the advantage in the
2: Pliskova
0: second set.
2: Pliskova leads 2 games to love, second set.
1: Oh, I think we finally have a match here.
0: It wasn't much of one at the start.
1: No, it just felt like it was one of those matches that Świątek was going to steamroll. She was playing quickly between points, just had that little bounce in her stride, and now she's got a little bit of doubt.
0: Won the first set 6-1 against Taylor Townsend to complete that thought. Of course, lost the second set 6-2, and eventually won the match in the third set 6-3 after a couple of hours of tennis. But I'm not sure that the first set against Townsend was as comprehensive as the first set today. Pliskova swiftly moving up 15-love with a big serve to start this third game of the second set. Wind behind her from the royal box end. And the second serve goes into the net. One step forward, one back. Gorgeous afternoon on centre court. Good matches to come. Berrettini against Fiess. Could be a lot of fun to follow this. And then McNally of USA against Rybakina, another former champion. Could also prove interesting. Świątek with a forehand slice that drifts beyond the baseline.
2: 30-15.
1: Change-up play from Pliskova there. She went back in behind Świątek after her serve. And Świątek's just a little bit more off balance now.
0: Pliskova taking her time. The wind is definitely a part of that again as she serves down the middle. The forehand returns short from Świątek, who's on the defensive, but goes cross-court with a backhand, then moves to her right to play a forehand cross and has Pliskova in trouble. Pliskova with a forehand into the forehand corner, but she's found her way into this rally. Oh, she just missed with a forehand down the line, Pliskova, when she looked like she'd turned the tables.
1: She's just trying to hit, and she has to hit with such depth. Pliskova, that one just missing. But yeah, you're right, she nearly turned that point around, even though she was defending.
0: She's generating more power off the forehand side now. At the start, she was hesitant in comparison. Forehand return deep to the baseline from Świątek. Ooh, gets all the luck in the world there. Because Pliskova came back at her hard.
2: 14.
0: but the net cord wins Świątek the point. Break point.

0: Can Pliskova stay in front in this second set? Two love, but 30-40. First serve into the net. Similar sort of storyline on the number one court at the moment. We've got a player coming back from serious injury against an established star. Player coming back from serious injury here has served a double fault when she least needed it. Pliskova, I'm afraid, hands the break straight back to Iga Świątek, and they'll sit down on serve 1-2. On the number one court, Katie Swan, rather like Karolina Pliskova here, lost the first set in a hurry against Madison Keys, 6-1. And the second set in over there on the number one is much closer, 3-all at the moment, though Swan's break points down in the seventh game. So something of a comebacks narrative on the two main courts at the start of the day. Elsewhere, what have we got? Struff and Nakashima are trying to complete their match from yesterday on court 12. It's 5-all in the deciding set. Lorenzo Sonego's 2-1 up against Gabriel Diallo on court 14. Rafael Hodar, who was 2-1 down overnight against Pablo Carreño Busta, has taken the fourth on the number two court and is a break up in the fifth as well at 3-1. And on the number three court, actually, this is relevant to the match we're watching, because the winner here will face the winner of the match between Alexandra Ayala of the Philippines, who's the 29th seed, and Maya Joint, repeat of the Eastbourne final from last year. Joint took the opening set 6-3, conqueror of Serena Williams, of course. And in the second set, Ayala is up a break at 3-2 serving. Crowd settles here on centre court. We are set to go again. Świątek at 1-2. This is the first serve. Plenty still trying to find their seats. I have to say the stewards from the armed services and from the London Fire Brigade again doing a marvellous job at the championships this year. Incredibly helpful, calm presence that they bring to centre court.
1: Love 15.
0: Helping people find the right entrance. Of course, like any sporting amphitheatre, they're all... seems like hundreds of different entrances. You've got to match the right one to the ticket on your in your wallet and find your spot. But everybody's helping the spectators get to the right spot. And it's Świątek serving at love 15, but then Pliskova on the lunge, putting it 15 all, returning to the net. So we're back at 15 all.
2: First point in this game, Świątek hit another double fault. We've seen quite a few of those, but it was from quite a distance, 5 double faults so far, and it's so windy at the moment.
0: First serve was beautifully taken there. She used a side spin on the ball.
1: 30-15.
0: Out of the hit zone of Karolina Pliskova.
2: That's one thing that for me as a tennis player, playing with wind, I hate it, serving in the wind. The ball toss is so difficult to control, and it's so different depending, you know, from one side to the next. You have to do the complete opposite toss.
0: Yeah, it's a tough skill to coordinate all those different movements, isn't it, at the best of times. As Świątek attacks with a forehand cross again and gets Pliskova moving out wide, but she's got herself back in the rally here. Świątek a little bit put off, I think, maybe by the wind in that rally, and then goes long with a forehand. She had control of the rally and then lost it again. And she heard a scream out there in frustration towards her coaching team.
2: Yeah, that's something I noticed about Serena Williams. And I was right on the court when she was playing her match on this very court 2 or 3 days ago, but she never looks up at her box, very rarely, maybe once or twice in a match. There's never any panic towards her team.
0: 30-all. Świątek forehand into the backhand side. Defensive ball from Pliskova. Świątek attacks. Pliskova defends again. Świątek goes the opposite way down the line, and the high ball drifts long from Pliskova, who stands there, hands on hips.
1: 40-30.
2: I've got a feeling, Richard, you would have just been looking at the Świątek footwork in that point there. She was really dancing on those toes, trying to get that forehand as early as she possibly could. Just increased her energy there in that point.
0: 1-2, second set, 40-30. Świątek serves in the body, the backhand return, then the backhand from a reaching

0: Right up into the net.
1: Juice.
2: Backhand into the net. It just looks like she's, her feet get stuck on the grass at times, and in the wind, whenever the ball can move a little bit.
0: Yeah, she was expecting it to come closer to her, and it just must have held up a little bit. And she lost her balance a fraction. Juice serves wide. It's a big miss from Pliskova on the turn. Feels like she's getting a lot of joy into that forehand side.
2: It's difficult for Pliskova to go back cross court with that serve that goes wide into the forehand, and she's either going to go down the line, which is a low percentage shot, or straight through the middle of the court. But ultimately, it gives Świątek the opportunity to control.
0: Forehand return here from Pliskova is a good one. Defensive ball from Świątek. A thumping forehand from Pliskova, who's in charge here. High ball from Świątek. An angle from Pliskova, didn't do enough with it. Świątek's got a chance, but has to hit up a high ball, and that will float long. Pliskova didn't panic there. It was a good point.
2: Yes, she certainly didn't. She had to win the point two times with a couple of massive shots there, but just resetting very, very well and just going back to butchering the ball really around the court and forcing Świątek again to open up a racket face and defend.
0: Second set's almost been as long as the first, and we're only in the fourth game. Tells you that the match has changed a little bit. First serve lands from Świątek, a little dainty slice up the line. Backhand floating ball long from Pliskova.
2: That serve was out originally. She wasn't going to return it, and then she just sliced it back. Actually, it was quite a good return of serve, cross court.
0: Game point for two all in this second set for Świątek. I'll give you the numbers on the forehand errors in a minute because I think they are revealing. Świątek serves. There's the forehand return from Pliskova, middle of the court. She goes backhand wide into the tram lines, unforced error. And Świątek has pulled it back to two all in this second set.
1: Two games all, second set.
0: So, big picture, Pliskova five winners and 14 unforced. Świątek 12 winners and 16 unforced. So, quite a big number. But if you break that down into the forehand side, Pliskova 12 forced errors on the forehand side out of 16 in total, and 7 unforced errors off the forehand side out of 14. 12 forced errors, though, on the forehand wing from the Czech, compared to one forced error off the forehand for Świątek. I think it's an area that she's had a lot of success in today.
2: So that just in basic terms, that means that Pliskova, whenever she's in that forehand corner and she's under pressure, she's being pushed into that corner at that forehand, she's not able to control that shot as much, and that's where Świątek has really set those points up.
0: Yeah, and she's missed a few that she shouldn't have done on that wing as well.
2: Equally, it's only Świątek's only missed one, only one forced error on the forehand. So Pliskova's forehand's not doing enough damage cross court.
0: Yeah, Świątek's doing far more of the pressing, which matches up with what we've seen, I think.
2: But it also means that for Świątek, she wants this game to be forehand to forehand as much as possible.
0: Yeah, it's a big strength of Pliskova's, where she's being out-hit. It's a big problem.
2: Yeah.
0: 15-all in this game.
2: Yeah. But she's been out-hit, but Świątek's been very good at neutralising the serve by going deep and then waiting for that right opportunity to get it into that corner.
0: Yep. 2-all, second set, 15-all. Forehand return here from Świątek is central. Now she attacks that forehand wing, and there's the error from Pliskova.
2: Yeah, it's very, very simple. Great return 15, serve 30. Through the middle of the court. But then Świątek has still got to step up and be really aggressive with that forehand.
0: I mean, she knocked her off the baseline with the return, didn't she? The second forehand that she missed, she was 2 or 3 metres back. 15-30. Pliskova serves to the forehand. The central return from Świątek. Now the cross-court backhand. Cross-court backhand goes Pliskova. Good length, though, from Świątek, who goes into the backhand side again. Now gets the forehand ball to attack the forehand. Short of return from Pliskova, who hits back with more power now. Changes the direction up the line and wins the point. A magnificent rally and a terrific finish from Pliskova.
2: Yeah, and she's got to take those opportunities that whenever she's not being forced as much into that forehand corner,

0: when she has a little bit of time, she dominates the shot, that time going down the line, being aggressive. And that'll make Świątek think a little bit harder before she goes into that side.
1: Second set now is as long as the first. 25 minutes the first set, 6-1 Świątek. 25 minutes the second set, 2-all and 30-all. Much closer. Pliskova from the northern end serves in at the body of Świątek. She did really well to improvise a return, but then the slice following that, a little chip from Świątek, maybe with a little wind behind.
2: 40-30.
1: It had a cushion and it floated beyond the baseline. Pliskova's in all the games now. It's more stressful, in other words, for Świątek, who had it pretty easy in set number one. Serve to the backhand of Świątek, a hard hit return, and the error from the server who was rushed.
2: Deuce.
0: Really impressed with the way that Świątek returns the ball, because a lot of people will just return flat. She's able to get shape on the return of serve, and that's what does the damage. It pushes her opponents back behind that baseline. Yeah. On grass, you want to stay on the baseline.
1: It is a nightmare, isn't it? There's another one, but that time it was slightly long. She's irritated.
2: Advantage, Pliskova.
1: She didn't deliver what she has often delivered. Beautiful blue sky up above. We can see on the monitor the camera angle that looks up above the concertinaed roof. Glorious day. Feels quite warm to me outside, actually. High 20s today, something like that. I mean, it's going to push up throughout this week into next week, and we're going to be looking at low 30s in Celsius. Dave, plenty of sun cream. A good hat, an essential, certainly in the lower rows of centre court here. Świątek putting the pressure on with a forehand up the line there that got Pliskova moving backwards.
0: Just about made that ball in the court there. Świątek actually thought that it was out. I think Pliskova did.
1: Deuce, 2-all in the second set. Serving at the body, the forehand return from Świątek has Pliskova on the back foot. She's already a couple of metres behind the baseline and she can't rescue the situation.
2: Advantage, Świątek.
0: Okay, she's just putting so many returns of serve into the court. And Pliskova loves to get those free points. And when she's playing very well and she's doing well on the grass, on any surface, she's not having to play a lot of ball threes, but Świątek is making her do that.
1: Break point for Świątek. It was a breakdown in this set, but is threatening to move a break up. Second serve coming. She's still a couple of metres behind the baseline, Świątek. But she'll be moving forward shortly. She doesn't have to play the return. It's a double fault from Pliskova.
2: Świątek,
1: they're all costly, but that one,
2: second set and one set
1: will hurt a lot. Świątek put so much pressure on there with the return. It's one of those double faults that's almost a forced error.
0: She accumulates pressure on the server because she doesn't give them free points. And it's such a good lesson, actually, really, for any tennis players to understand that, look, even if you don't win the point, make the return of serve, clear the net to start with. And, we're just looking at a graphic on our screen here, and it's actually Świątek's first serve placement, and very obvious that she's attacking into the forehand.
1: I mean, all the time.
0: Yeah, 94% on the juice court into that forehand side, 70% into the forehand tee, and she never serves to the backhand. Not once has she served to the backhand in this match. She's gone body a couple of times, but not once into that. And that's just because she's trying to rush that forehand to begin with. And maybe get some unforced errors, but she obviously feels that if she goes into the backhand's too powerful a shot, and she would then maybe, on her next shot, she would hit the ball into the forehand of Pliskova, but with almost in a defending way, and she didn't want that. But isn't it extraordinary to see that level of placement into one shot? That is very Nadal-like.
1: It's also interesting that there's not any kind of bluff going on. There's not even one thrown the other way.
0: Yeah,
1: it's just relentless targeting of what you perceive to be a weakness. And here she serves to the forehand again at 3-2 with a break second set. Świątek and Pliskova wind behind.
2: 15.
1: This is the baseline with another forehand.
0: Some players, and I'm sure Pliskova, she's so experienced, she is going to know that. But you'd actually be amazed. Some players would come off and they don't realise that they maybe never got that one particular serve the entire match. But Pliskova may as well just stand with the forehand grip here.
1: Yeah, she has to lunge to the forehand again here, and Świątek follows up with a backhand line, then a forehand volley. High ball from Pliskova is a really good one. Defensive smash from Świątek, who now is at the baseline. Pliskova with a couple of volleys. Now Świątek lobs a backhand defensive smash from Pliskova, and that was good enough. Well, she somehow managed to turn that point around. Świątek let her fall off the gas a little.
0: Yeah, a very tricky backhand overhead smash. Both players actually had to hit them in that rally. Pliskova in the end going down the line to finish the point. Well-placed finish.
1: Sure, Świątek needed to lob from that position, really, because Pliskova was at the net but in full retreat. Maybe Pliskova read the situation well. 15-all, the serve out wide, the forehand again, really good serve, and then the forehand line, and the attempted pass on the run into the net from Pliskova.
2: 30-15.
1: She's pummeling away at that forehand side relentlessly. What can she do differently here, Pliskova? Can she give herself more time to make the forehand return?
0: I think she should move over and just allow Świątek to hit into the backhand.
2: You have to
0: send a message down to an opponent, and if you're serving every single serve into one side, then move over a little bit and tell Świątek, why don't you go into my backhand right now?
1: 3-2, 30-15. Looking towards the royal box. She serves to the backhand. It was kind of body, but she made the backhand return, and then a hard hit forehand from Pliskova. Hardest of the match, but still, Świątek defended it with interest, and Pliskova misses. Well, Pliskova threw a lot of punches there, but they were absorbed
2: 40-15.
1: With ease by Świątek. That was a really good point, I think, in the Poles' favour. Something of a demoralising exchange for the taller player. 40-15. Świątek serving down the middle, missing. That was a serve to the backhand, it just didn't go in. Second serve then, as the wind ruffles the dresses of the players again. In at the body, Pliskova made the forehand return, immediately has to move to her backhand side. Now she comes back to the forehand wing and misses long.
2: Game Świątek.
1: And Świątek with a simple hole. It's four games in a row for her, from two love down to 4-2 up.
2: Świątek leads four games to two.
0: She's come through a couple of big tests in this second set, Świątek. She's handled herself well from being love two down. She hasn't panicked. And that last game there at 30, a massive forehand that Pliskova hit. That was kind of her saying, right, I've now got to let go a little bit more. But straight away, Świątek was ready for it.
1: Yeah, she didn't blink at all. And that was a staggering forehand from Pliskova. Into the next rally, it's an excellent backhand from Świątek, who's winning the point. And having had a sort of stumble at the start of the second set, Świątek, and we wondered if the doubts were creeping in and some close games, it's just now the train's starting to rumble down the tracks again. And I'm not sure Pliskova knows where the brakes are. 2-4, love 15. She serves to the forehand of Świątek as another excellent return. Backhand slice from Pliskova on the run, makes the forehand. Świątek back into the forehand side. Forehand exchange. Pliskova into the backhand of Świątek. Backhand corner goes Świątek. Pliskova to the baseline somehow. I mean, from up here, it looked very, very close. Świątek is staring up at Robert Barnforth in the chair and saying, really, are you sure? But of course, he has to be sure. We've got the multiple cameras pointing at all the lines. I'm not sure she'd actually requested the animation of where the ball landed. Got to give Pliskova credit for what was a huge strike. 15-all. serves down the middle, the backhand return, short ball for Plíšková, tries a little short slice herself, but she was vulnerable.

0: ball. Świątek got forward really quickly and whipped it across her to win the point.
1: I think it's tricky when you're coming into the net and also you're 6 foot one and you're playing against Świątek. She's got that whipping forehand. It really drops down low under the height of the net.
0: She made the initial short ball and she stopped moving forward.
1: You've got to close that net down.
0: 15-30. Serves down the middle and misses Pliskova. Exactly an hour of tennis has been played on centre court. Second serve into the forehand of Świątek. It's a return with some topspin. It's a high bouncing ball for Pliskova that she attacks. Now she leans into a forehand cross. Defensive ball from Świątek, which the wind did not slow down in time and it drifted long.
2: 30-all.
1: Big game, as we know. What a difference. Just holding serve here right now, 4-3, throwing the pressure back at Świątek. It's just a must-win game.
0: Messrs Berrettini and Fiess backstage on amber alert, I would think.
1: Yeah.
0: Getting their warm-ups completed. Good deep return from Świątek there, and she's hit the baseline again with the backhand, but Pliskova hitting through the forehands now with a little bit more abandon. She's looser, but then she sends one sailing long.
1: Again, that's a wonderful defense from Iga Świątek, this is a defending champion.
0: Return quality from Świątek today, according to the Wimbledon Insights, 9.4 out of 10.
1: Yeah, it has been, you know, top class.
0: Pliskova's return was 7.9 out of 10. It's by no means bad at all, but she's just been out-returned by Świątek. Pliskova on top in this point. Świątek trying to pass down the line. The volley from Pliskova. Świątek got there and then flipped it into the tram lines. That could have been the break right there.
1: And she could have just hit that ball down the line and just kept walking three steps towards the chair. Pliskova hanging in from that point.
0: Just takes her time. You can hear a roar from somewhere around the grounds. So much going on in these first few days. It's a brilliant time to come to the championships. Another fine return from Świątek, who then misses with a topspun forehand that went well beyond the baseline.
1: It just suddenly, from nowhere, Świątek makes these errors and they're like way off the mark. She's been so clinical in this match, and it's the difference between staying down with your legs and just when she pops up a little bit, she loses control of that racket head. She can miss by 3 or 4 meters.
0: Big serve from Pliskova. It's an ace. Her second of the match. And she saves the break point and holds to keep herself just about in this set and just about in this match. If Świątek does get it done in two from this position, though, Claire, I think we are talking about an improvement from the first round. And that, as we said with Jannik Sinner yesterday, is what you're looking for, right? You don't need to be perfect. Maybe you don't even want to be perfect this early in the tournament. But she's trending in the right direction. I mean, it looks, you've mentioned, there have been errors. What's her count of 18 unforced, including 5 double faults? It's probably more than she'd like. But the obvious anxiety and the tensions of the first day, the first round, are not as obvious today.
1: No, not at all. And I think that Świątek's a player in this tournament that every single match she is winning, she is edging actually closer to becoming in some way the favourite for the tournament, because she's somebody who likes confidence.
0: That's a big call.
1: Yeah, I feel like there's so much doubt in Świątek coming into the tournament. She will worry about, I'm defending champion, I don't want to lose on centre court in the first match. Not very many people have ever done that before. And she'll have those doubts, and she'll obviously be trying to work hard to get rid of them. But what she's accruing is confidence with every single match, and she is a confident player. She likes to play on that kind of front foot. And you know, I think if you see her in the quarterfinals, she's going to be very difficult to beat.
0: It's an interesting section of the draw these players are in as Świątek goes up 15 love with a return into the net from Pliskova. So winner to face Iala or Joint in the next round. It's now one set all on the number three court. But then Clara Towson has gone out from this section, one of the seeded players. And right at the top, Alina Svitolina's gone out. And Donna Vekic has gone out. So there are some fine players in there. Navarro and Kostyuk and Paolini and Iala are the other seeds in that quarter of the draw. But there are tougher-looking sections, I think, with due respect, down the course of the lineup. A baseline exchange here at 15 love for Świątek and a backhand slice into the net from Pliskova.
1: Yeah, I think you're right. I think,
2: 30 love.
1: And that's just getting through these first couple of matches just so important for her.
0: I mean, the top quarter of the draw, for example, is complete in the third round, but you've got Sabalenka, Ostapenko, Kazatkina, Osaka, Mukova, the Thai qualifier Sawan Kao, Bartunkova and Krejcikova are the eight players there. I mean, that's a seriously tough-looking part of the draw. Good return there from Pliskova. Russian Świątek and got the error. 30-15. Keys has beaten Swan on the number one court. 1-4 was the eventual score, and Rafael Hodar has just come through on the number two court. Hasn't played much on the grass, but my goodness, what a tennis player he is, the young man from Spain. Backhand return from Pliskova, central in the court. In goes Świątek to the forehand corner, and there's the forced error off the forehand again from Pliskova. 16th forced error off the forehand side.
1: I think that both in the men's and the women's draw, the bottom half is a little bit weaker. You've used the word with all due respect. I like that. There's nothing weak about anybody in this tournament.
0: No, that of course is the underlying thing. Świątek attacking into the forehand side again. Squash shot from Pliskova. Świątek goes the other way. Pliskova not moving for it. That was the look of a player who knows Świątek that she's up against it.
2: Games to three.
0: And knows sets. That her opponent's strategy is working. Mm-hmm.
1: It reset well, no panic in that game. And those are the types of games that Świątek we look at. Well, is that the game that she might get very frustrated and upset with herself? But she has handled those moments very well throughout this match.
0: Pliskova serving to stay in it here on centre court. 6-1-5-3 is the score in Świątek's favour. The wind is still an issue here on centre court today. An hour and 8 minutes so far. Pliskova serves in at the body. The backhand returns dropped short from Świątek. Up goes the lob from the pole, and Pliskova completely mistimes it.
1: She put that lob up low. She's Świątek, and 6 foot one. She actually had to crouch down to hit it, and the sun is in her face as well. She got that all wrong.
0: Yeah, she was a picture of uncertainty underneath that, and that might be the picture that she leaves us with today. Love 15. She serves to the forehand of Świątek, and it was nearly a winner. Pliskova did well to keep the rally alive, and she's still fighting, but the court was open for the cross-court ball, and Świątek took the chance.
2: Love 30.
0: Well, this has been excellent in many respects from Iga Świątek. She almost never loses at this stage of a major championship. And she's made another. Well, she apologises for the return on the angle. Maybe she didn't get it cleanly, but it took the ball, frankly, close to the chairs. Pliskova could do nothing with it. And here we are, very close to the conclusion. An hour and 9 minutes, three match points for Iga Świątek. Pliskova serves, the return is in, of course it's in, and she comes forward, Świątek, ready to finish the match, and she does. Symbolic, really, that she won it with a return game. She was dominant in that aspect today, and it's a comprehensive victory for Iga Świątek. Pliskova's triumph was returning to centre court, but Świątek has other goals in mind. The defending champion back to herself today and sending a message of warning to the rest of Wimbledon. She wins 6-1, 6-3.
1: Absolutely right. That is a warning. And when you look at Świątek out there in that match and you think about the big players in this draw, the Rybakinas, the Sabalenkas,

because the huge servers, the ones that we think of as potential Wimbledon champions, she has a strength that is outstanding in that return of serve. And Pliskova, one of the biggest servers in the game, she neutralized her. Statistically, I don't have it in front of me, but I would love to know how many returns of serve Świątek missed in that match.

0: actually, no, I've got that the wrong way around. She missed four returns in the whole match. Pliskova only missed eight.
1: Yeah, and but you'd expect that a little bit more with Pliskova, because the serve of Świątek isn't as big. But Pliskova's got a big serve. She hits more aces than anybody on tour. So to only miss four returns out of 46 deliveries, that you just got to take your hands and say, just too good.
0: Didn't miss a backhand return. Missed two forehand returns, and I guess there were a couple of aces in there as well. Well, that's how good she was today. Iga Świątek has walked to the microphone with her tennis bags, and she'll be speaking to Rishi Prasad on court any second now. Let's have a listen.
2: Iga, congratulations on a fantastic win. You look sharp, you look intense. We saw your reaction after your win in the first round and how emotional you were. How are you feeling today after this victory?
3: More stable, and that's good. No, I mean, for sure, you know, the first round was really emotional, but today I felt like, you know, it's another day in the office. I need to be ready, be sharp, make good decisions. So, you know, it's always better when you're able to do that, and today was a good day for sure. I was consistent, I had a good level of focus, so I'm really happy with the performance.
2: I was just listening to Martina Navratilova talking about your performance today. She actually gave you an A-plus for your effort out on the court today. What do you think of that? Do you think it's A-plus?
3: Wow, thanks for that. You know, when legends like that say nice things about you, it means a lot, and it's basically why you try to be the best tennis player possible, you know, for people to appreciate it. So I'm really happy that, you know, she's saying that. And I don't know if it was A plus. Sometimes, you know, it was a tricky game, especially with the wind. Sometimes the balls were really low and like far away from you. So some, you know, especially last game, I felt like I played so many like dirty shots, not really controlling that much. But, you know, if you keep your margins, it goes in. So maybe not A plus, but B, I would say, yeah.
2: You're up against, obviously, a very tough opponent, Karolina Pliskova, who's been to the final here at Wimbledon. There were moments where she showed her quality, particularly in the second set. How did you hold your nerve through that moment, and what did you do then that really pleased you most?
3: Well, honestly, I just believe that I can be the more solid player on the court. So even when she was playing fast and flat, you know, I knew that my spin, you know, gives me control. So I had things to, like, challenge her with, and I was aware of that, so it really gave me a lot of belief. And at that moment where it got more tight, I knew I can use it, and I'm really happy about that.
2: And have you got all the towels that you need?
3: Well, there are two more there, I guess. Oh. In the green boxes, but I was ashamed to ask, so I'm gonna stick with the four ones that I got.
2: Okay. I'm sure you'll get an opportunity to get some more. Congratulations, Iga Świątek!
3: Thank you.
0: Well, no towels required to mop the tears today, that's for sure. That was a smiling Iga Świątek, demanding of herself, but still prepared to offer herself a B. I would imagine she has to play pretty well to be courageous enough to put it out there that she was worth more than that. I mean, given the difficulties in the conditions, Claire, and when the conditions are tricky, they can make you feel like you're not playing that well, when actually she's produced a performance that was excellent despite those difficulties. There was a lot for her to like, a lot for her coaches to like today.
1: Oh, I think they're all going to be absolutely thrilled with that performance. And for Świątek, the wind is very helpful because, as you know, you've talked about it, we talked about it through that match, she's got excellent footwork, a little bit like Rafa Nadal. He was always a great player in the wind because he adjusts, he makes movements with his feet last minute. But, I mean, Richard, I'm going to tell you something totally off. If she ran over and got that tile from the back of the court, those two tiles, and didn't feel so ashamed, I mean, I am going to give her... I'm upgrading from a B to an A. It would be the most amusing thing of my championship so far. I don't think it's going to happen. But it isn't. It was a really good performance from Świątek, and she's going to feel great coming off the court today. There's no extra emotional energy that's been spent on that match like we saw the other day. She's going to be feeling a lot more comfortable

0: in the shoes of a defending champion here. There's now, it's, I think she's kind of set the marker for herself, and the B is her way of saying, oh, well, actually, do you know what? I'm going to get better as well. I think I've got more in me, and that's a little bit alarming.
1: Yep. She signed some autographs. She's off to the locker rooms, Iga Świątek, and, you know, the championships committees are so on it. I'm kind of sure that somebody somewhere will have been listening to that. I might actually offer her a couple more towels.
0: No chance.
1: No chance.
0: She hasn't taken those towels, and I think we'll get a look at actually what happens with them. But I just said again, I like the red toil this year. It's a very nice toil. But we get a look at the stats. Pliskova is only able to win 20. Sorry, she's not. She's only able to win 27% of points behind her second serve and 42 behind her first serve. And there was only two aces from Pliskova in that match. And two aces, that then counts for only two returns of serve that Świątek missed.
1: Yeah, according to the official stats, she missed them both off the forehand wing. One counted as a forced error and one as an unforced error. So there you go. She made 42 of 46 returns against one of the biggest servers historically over the last decade or so in the women's game. And that was only worth a B, Claire Curran. There you go. The standard's been set. You've got to work harder. You've got to do better, Iga, in the next round. She'll face either Alexandra Ayala or Maya Joint. Ayala's a breakup in the third set. Claire, we've got to get out of here. Before too long, our colleagues will be taking over. Barry Milnes and Chris Wilkinson are backstage. You're in for a treat. They're going to take you through Matteo Berrettini against Arthur Fils. From Claire and I on our dedicated centre court feed, it is bye for now.

0: Our next match here on centre court will be 2021 Wimbledon men's singles runner-up Matteo Berrettini taking on this year's Barcelona Open winner Arthur Fils.
1: I'm so happy to be here. You know, one more year, one more chance to enjoy this beautiful place and this beautiful tournament.
2: That's phenomenal. What a rocket. That is just

0: Thank you, Mitch. Yes, this is Barry Mills now alongside. Yep, yep, there's level for me. So Barry Mills going to be watching the matchup between Matteo Berrettini and Arthur Fils of France. It's potentially one of the great matches today, hopefully, these two, because they can certainly light it up. And although they have had their injury struggles, we're just keeping everything crossed that they're both.
1: Coming up on the Wimbledon radio channel, live ball-by-ball coverage of this afternoon's next match.

0: coming up on the...
1: Welcome once again to Centre Court on this beautiful fourth afternoon of the Championships. We've just had a welcome reception for Matteo Berrettini and Arthur Fils. Italy against France in a second meeting between these two guys. Meeting in the second round of these Championships, Berrettini, who was trying to find his way back after a series of injuries to rise that ranking again, a former top tenner. To six in the world, currently at number 51 at the start of this week, up against Arthur Fils, who is just 22 years of age and is seeded here at number 20, leading French player now, but also somebody who has recently had injury. However, they both came up with good wins in the opening round, a straight sets victory for Fils against Rafael Colignol, and then Berrettini. What a battle he had against Stan Wawrinka. It really was some clash between those two. All four sets going to tie breaks. In fact, the second set tie break, 34-pointer. It was the second longest in Wimbledon history.
2: Hi.
1: Spin of the coin coming up.
2: Same conditions. Just a reminder that on this court we have the VR, so you can challenge things like not up, foul shot, but you cannot challenge time violation, code violation and things like this, okay? If you can be the green one, please, for the towel box, and you will be the purple for the towel box.
3: Purple?
2: Yes. Just one more reminder about the grass, to be very gentle, not even bouncing the racket, please. Questions?
3: You're on that machine, right?
2: No. Any other questions?
3: No.
2: I have the rackets or the championship?
3: Eagles.
2: Rackets or the championship?
3: Rackets.
2: Rackets? The rackets?
3: Receive.
2: Receive?
3: I'm going to stay.
2: Good match.
1: Louise Isabel Engel, the umpire for this second match of the day on Centre Court. Welcome along. Barry Milnes in commentary alongside Chris Wilkinson. Delighted to have Chris's company and yours wherever you are around the world listening to Centre Court Radio, part of our Wimbledon radio output once again, bringing you all the singles matches from the two main show courts. You can, of course, go to Court 1 for coverage there, where currently Sasha Zverev is just underway in his second match, the second seed up against Valentin Royer of France. So we'll be keeping an eye on that and all the other big moments of this fourth afternoon. But certainly a big clash coming up here, I think, Chris, between these two tremendous talents, some 8 years apart in age. But what are you looking forward to most from these two going head-to-head?
4: Well, I'm looking forward to seeing Fils play. His movement is excellent, one of the best movers on the tour. So get a look at his athleticism. I mean, both. I mean, this is a big match, isn't it? Two titans, really. Big serves, big forehands. Berrettini in particular, so much experience on the grass, having done so well here, making a final previously. In fact, he's made quarterfinals or better of every slam that he's played, which is a pretty impressive record. He possesses a big serve and a big forehand. Backhand is, yeah, it's pretty solid, but certainly got a lot of weapons, as does Arthur Fils. So it's a match I'm expecting to be tight, down to one or two points. I don't think it's going to be a short one, unless someone gets injured. You never know,
1: yeah,
4: because both of these players have struggled with injuries over the years. But certainly a match that I'm really looking forward to.
1: Well, I'm sure there'll be a big crowd gathered around here, all looking forward to this encounter. The winner of this match will ultimately go through to the third round to face either Jakub Menšík, the young Czech 15th seed, or Grigor Dimitrov, the evergreen Bulgarian. And of course, a man who also has had plenty of injury issues, not least here last year when he was up in that fantastic encounter against Jannik Sinner, only to suffer a pectoral injury, which forced him out of yet another Grand Slam. But back in the day, I mean, 5 years ago, when Berrettini made the final here, he was the leading light of Italian tennis, and we were thinking, well, you know, he's already putting together a fine career. And then, of course, because he had to take so much time out to recover from injuries, he was superseded, somewhat overshadowed by Jannik Sinner in particular, but of course the others now, and a whole mass of them. But he's done really well to deal with the times away, the rehab required, just the patience, the belief, to keep confident, to keep your head up when everybody else is enjoying their time out on the court, and you've got to be hiding away, as it were, just putting in the hours, the time to get the body back together. But he has done that, at least, and obviously played some tremendous tennis the other night. What a match that was against Stan Wawrinka. Shame, in a way, it had to be in the first round between those two. Wawrinka obviously now bowing out of Wimbledon as he comes towards the very end of his career. But I was just looking at the number of aces, I think, that Berrettini served in that encounter, a great number, winning a very high percentage on his first serve, 87+% points won behind the first serve. I think it was 29 aces, if I can read my own handwriting from earlier on. But yeah, I mean, obviously that's a big part of it, and the big forehand. But Will Fies, with his dynamic, kind of explosive, aggressive play and movement, be able to push Berrettini into some very tricky spaces on this court? That's what we're about to find out in due course.
4: It's quite impressive, actually, looking at the results of Fies, given the fact that he missed a lot of 2025, didn't
1: yeah.
4: he?
1: And you look at back injury, didn't he?
4: Yeah, but you look at the results since he came back, and he was a finalist in Doha. Semi-finalists in Miami, won Barcelona on clay. Mm-hmm. I mean, can take
1: Madrid as well.
4: Yeah, can take some players a bit of time after an injury to get their match fitness back. And I've been really impressed how quickly he's got it back this year.
1: Yeah. I was reading a quote from him where he said, "Every time I come back, I always know that I will play good tennis."
4: That's amazing, isn't it?
1: Yeah,
4: it's that's unusual.
1: So if he switched on, well, he was in his opening round when he saw off Rafael Collignon in straight sets. That was a good performance to begin with, having not played since he withdrew in Rome with a hip injury. Wasn't able, great disappointment for the French that he wasn't able, as their number one, to compete at Roland Garros this year. But the time away did him good to recover. And here he is now on the centre court at Wimbledon, about to get this match-up underway. There is some breeze that has perhaps been coming from the more from the Royal Box end.
2: First set.
1: So he'll be hitting into the breeze initially. He's at the far end. And the umpire
2: Arthur Fies to serve.
1: Calling.
2: Ready.
1: For the start of this encounter. Play. So it is the right-handed Frenchman who begins with a serve down the middle. Blocked return.
2: Out.
1: It goes long.
2: 15 long.
1: Both right-handed players. Berrettini with that familiar look with the white baseball cap, tennis cap turned back to front. He's got two big black ankle supports on either ankle.
2: Whoa.
1: Wristbands on both forearms. A light framed racket in his hand, and he returns this to the backhand side going cross court. Low skimming ball, he tries to then dig out with slice, but that goes
2: 13.
1: In the net.
4: Yeah, Berrettini's backhand, he will use the slice quite a bit, trying to keep it low. That's the area that players will tend to look to go at, because his forehand is a real weapon.
1: The Frenchman serves to the forehand this time.
2: Ow.
1: And watches that one carefully. 14. Just dropped behind the baseline in front of him.
4: Yeah, comfortable so far, opening service game from Fies.
1: Frenchman, tussle of dark hair now, and a beard as well. Comes in behind that, makes a lovely volley off his toes, and then just deals with the flick back at him by Berrettini with a confident forehand volley put away.
4: Beautifully done. I mean, really nice to see a serve volley early on in the match, and difficult first volley down at his shoelaces. Managed to play a good volley, but yeah, nice cover afterwards. That's a really, really confident point, that, from the Frenchman. Now working with Goran Ivanisevic.
1: Yeah.
4: Sort of wonder if there's been a bit of influence or serve volleying from the coach, trying to encourage Fies to get fours a little bit more.
1: He's just jogged back to get his towel from the player box. Have to do it themselves here. And now walking past the umpire's chair, Berrettini taking a green Wimbledon towel down to the far end and skipping as he kind of walks towards that far end to prepare himself for his first serve of the day.
4: Fils has got a red Wimbledon towel. Berrettini a green Wimbledon towel, didn't know. We had red Wimbledon towels.
0: Matteo Berrettini to serve.
1: I've seen a number of them around. Yeah, I think everybody's been trying to get hold of them this year. Sun beating down as Berrettini begins his first service game with a serve that crashes into the back wall. He missed down the middle. Fils hunched forward a metre or so behind the baseline. Little step forward now, backhand reply down the middle, and a miscue off the Berrettini forehand goes long.
0: Love and fitting.
1: Berrettini appearing in his seventh Wimbledon Championships. Blocked return to that serve down the middle. Little touch volley then. So, yeah, I think we are already seeing signs of these two moving forward, happy to do that and looking to take the upper hand, take the initiative, get in early.
4: Good touch as well. Berrettini had to get down low and just bunt it over the net. Very effective on grass, the drop shot.
1: Italian serve.
0: 13
1: down the middle. There's an ace. First of the day as he hit that at some pace, 134 miles an hour. A winner of 10 titles, the Italian already, including four on grass. This serve to the backhand, reply to the slice backhand chip from Berrettini, but that draws a groan from some in the crowd as he put that in the net. And then a ball kid. Quickly, smartly taking that off the court, throwing it down to a colleague at the far end where Berrettini is

0: Again, just blowing on the racket hand, giving Fiese a bit of a stare from the far end just to see where he's positioned. A couple of metres behind the baseline, and now Berrettini serves at 30 all. Blocked return off the forehand. Forehand whipped into the net, and Berrettini, a little tight with his shot, 14. Unable to clear the net, is facing break point.
1: Effective returning from Fiese there. It's not a big swing. He's receiving a big serve, and he's just blocking the ball back, making the Italian play that extra ball.
0: He's bidding to reach the third round here for the second time. His third Wimbledon appearance, his 10th in the slams overall. Backhand reply, that was a good serve though. Pacey out wide, and the two-hander goes long. Fiese's best Grand Slam result, reaching the round of 16 on his most recent Wimbledon appearance, which was 2 years ago. Beat Stricker, Hurkacz and Safiulin before falling to Alex Dumanov.
2: Advantage.
0: Berrettini having
2: Berrettini
0: saved the break point, now gets the advantage with another ace that just clips the edge of the line. The Italian takes aim. Looking up towards the sunshine as he served, but he served a fault. And again, Fiese, fairly aggressive in his position, standing up to this serve. That one catches the tape. Call of out as the ball went away off the attempted return, but of course the point needing to be replayed with the let.
2: Just.
0: No good, into the net. And again, he sort of shrugs his shoulders. You can just sense a nervous tension about Berrettini right now, trying to get his rhythm. And he wipes his brow with that left wristband, bouncing the ball three times, then arches up. Off close feet together stance, serves well, and then hits a lovely forehand. That was perfect shape, wasn't it?
1: Yeah.
0: Into the far corner, perfect length as well.
1: Yeah, good amount of topspin to
2: Berrettini.
1: Dip that one in, but that's what he's all about, his game, the serve, then the forehand. But I have to say, Fiese is doing a good job making a lot of returns in court against a big server. Interesting, his court positioning, you'd imagine he's standing a long way back like a lot of players would do against Berrettini's serve. But he's just standing in, just blocking it back.
2: Game.
0: Tried to
2: Berrettini
0: do it on that one. He was standing a bit further back that time, but that one went high and way beyond the baseline at Berrettini's end. So the Italian gets on the board as well with a hold of serve. 1-1. He's a successful junior, made it to a career high ranking of number 3 back in 2021, the year that Berrettini was a runner up here. Gets the next game underway with a serve out wide, takes Berrettini to the other side with his next shot and trying to move him around, holding position from the middle of the baseline. And Berrettini cracks a forehand, but it catches the net, bounces back
2: 15,
0: his way. He's got an inner confidence about him, a sense of calm and real belief in his ability, I feel, that Fiese has. And the body stand up to the rigours of the tour well enough, what a career he might be able to produce. Already has 4 titles, as that serve draws a wayward return.
2: 13.
0: Backhand going right across the court and out from Berrettini, who then turns away, looks and adjusts a couple of the strings on his racket, and then turns to face Fiese once again. Fiese at 30 love in his third game. Serve out wide, return comes to the backhand. On the approach now, the lob's gone up from Berrettini. Fiese backpedaling, midcourt, bounce smash, puts away.
1: Doesn't seem too scared to come forwards either, does he?
2: 14-0.
1: Coming forwards behind the backhand, sensing that Berrettini was in trouble there.
0: Goran Ivanišević, his coach, now watching on. 25 summers ago that he triumphed here as a wild card. Blocked return from Berrettini. Big shot though from the forehand, yeah, right into the baseline. Berrettini giving
2: Fiese
0: it a bit of a look.

0: hook, but it caught the back edge of the line
1: with
0: inches on it perhaps, and that gives Fiess another game, 2-1.
2: He looks, what I like about Fiess is he looks comfortable on the ball, doesn't he?
0: Doesn't he?
2: You know, when he's playing the ground shots, his positioning around the ball is really good, uses his legs well. So, excuse me, serves looks decent, not afraid to come forwards, you know, showing some really good all-court tennis.
0: Yeah, he has got a career-high ranking of number 14. Injury has knocked him back a little bit, just outside the top 20. But he is the current French number one. Fourth round here 2 years ago was his best in the slams. He has made the third round of the Australian Open and the French Open last year, did that, and a couple of second round appearances so far in his time in New York at the US Open in the final major of the season. More fans making their way in after getting some refreshments, no doubt, following the first match of the day, and a confident win for the defending women's champion Iga Świątek against Karolina Pliskova, former finalist and former world number one herself. Return is long from Fiess off the forehand to the next point.
1: 15
0: as we begin this fourth game.
2: How many tie breaks do you think we'll see today? It feels like
0: in this match,
2: or yeah. In this match, yes, yeah. Yes.
0: Perhaps Berrettini will only trade in tiebreaks through the course of his 2026 bid. Four of them against Wawrinka already.
1: 30.
0: And he gets another point as that blocked backhand reply goes in the net from Fiess.
2: The champagne bottle is being popped everywhere.
0: Do you remember the cork that came on court in the final last year?
2: Yes.
0: Pop of the serve from Berrettini, and it's right into that corner, slotted in at decent
1: 14.
0: Pace. And another missed opportunity, or missed return, I should say, by the Frenchman, who blows on his left hand, puts that now on his racket handle with the right one as well, and prepares for this one. He blocks again off the forehand, and a miscue as Berrettini stepped in. And I think somebody has caught that at row 10. Behind Fiess, and they've now thrown the ball back onto the court.
1: 40-10.
0: To the ball kid. One-two, opening set. Serving the net. Berrettini again into his familiar service routine. Launches this one. Takes a forehand, then paused wide on a backhand slice. Fiess driving the ball fiercely off the forehand, really opened the shoulders to that, but he left it in the tape and it wouldn't bobble over. So it's two games all after 13 minutes play. He is only 30, Berrettini, so you know, you'd have to say in the modern era there is time enough for him to do great things again. But of course, it's very crowded at the top of the game, and it is a long way back still for him to get back into the top 10. Getting underway with this next rally. Forehand to the backhand of Berrettini. Backhand now from Fiess, and another one that's just not got the height to clear the net.
1: Love fitting.
0: But with a game like he has, I mean, obviously, the game's always evolving. Do you think he's got enough about him, you know, to make more Grand Slam finals in due course?
2: It's going to be tough. I think getting back in the top 10 is realistic for him. I think that's got to be an initial aim.
0: Yeah. Blocks the reply. Run around forehand from Fiess is strong, and that fizzes into the forehand wing of the Italian, who can't put the ball back in play.
1: 15
2: And I think things need to fall in place nearly like they did at the French Open. You know, quarterfinals, and he got injured there, wasn't it? He was very unlucky. Could have made the final, certainly there, that's for sure.
0: Indeed. He returns sharply, but Fiess is down on his knee, as it were, knee bent to deal with all of this. The low bounce coming through, but very nice timing from the Frenchman using his two-hander here. Berrettini using a single-handed slice, then a slice the other way from the Frenchman, and then pushes Berrettini to the other side, and that gets an error from him. Just switched it the direction, and that made the difference.
1: 30-10.
2: Yeah, really like that point. Really good variety. I'm on a slice down the line from Feast. A lot of side spin on it as well. Both players showing some really good hand skills.
0: Certainly a warm afternoon out there. Serve to the forehand, comes off the tape on the return. Deep to the backhand goes Feast, now winding up a forehand into that backhand wing. A high ball, he should be able to put away the volley, but he didn't, and Berrettini stuck out a racket. The ball floated back past the Frenchman, but it did eventually drop long.
1: 40-10.
2: Enough good move forwards from Feast. He seems to be picking it just at the right times to get to the net.
0: Potential for a lengthy match again. Involving the Italian, there's another Italian who's won a lengthy match, Lorenzo Sonego, as we see Feast serving to the forehand, cracking the forehand again, then using an attempted drop shot off the backhand wing, but that's veered wide.
1: 14,
0: Lorenzo Sonego has beaten Canada's Gabriel Diallo, 7-6, 4-6, 7-6, 6-7, 6-2. So Sonego is through to face Taylor Fritz in the next round. Catching his breath, taking a little more time here. Clock running down, 8, 7, 6, 5, and now the serve. Backhand reply, short, but Feast then drawn forward, tries to whip the ball over the net and doesn't do it.
2: Yeah, an awkward reply. Just it was pretty short and didn't quite jump up.
0: Feast, slow walk up to the line, hits one ball back behind him to the ball kid, waiting attentively. Berrettini crouched down, ready to try and return this, which he does with a block off the backhand. Then he's forced wide on the forehand, slices that to keep in play, but he can't use his single-handed backhand attempt there to clear the net with Feast there waiting for it.
1: Advantage, Feast.
2: Didn't quite change his grip on that one, did he? Still had the slice backhand grip, trying to come over the ball for the pass, and yeah, wasn't pretty.
0: With the advantage. Two games all, but the serve that time doesn't go over the net. He's putting 87% of his first serves in prior to that one. Backhand reply is very sharp. Feast does defend it with a single-handed backhand, but then covers across the other side because the court was open and Berrettini wisely hit a forehand, eased it back behind him for the winner.
2: Can return was a beauty. That was the shot that really did the damage. Took it early, went cross court. But Feast under a lot of pressure.
0: So a testing game here, the fifth game of this encounter now.
1: Gold.
0: Can Berrettini get a first break point? It's a fault first serve from Feast. Second serve, backhand reply, backhand into the backhand corner, chipped back by Berrettini, dug out on the forehand by the Frenchman. He's lobbed, but he's able to climb up and smash that. Not enough height and length on that lob from the Italian.
1: Advantage, Fizz.
2: I think it's a good move tactically against Berrettini to come in on his backhand because he's not very good at actually driving topspin and passing from that side. Very much slicing it and ends up being a lob, doesn't it? So. Yeah. Really smart move, Feast. Keep going in after that one.
0: With the advantage serving to the backhand that just gets over the net. It's good slice over the net that time. But once again, Feast attacking the backhand wing and getting the mistake from the Italian. And Feast already sat back in his chair on the far side as we look down onto centre court. And he leads by 3-2. Well, they had met once before, these two. And it's one of those anomalies, unfortunately, that although Berrettini won the opening set when they played

0: on hard courts in Tokyo 2 years ago. He then had to retire hurt with an abdominal injury, one of the many that have afflicted him over time. And I was just looking back at, you know, he's had the stomach and abdominal muscle tears from 2021 to 2023. He had hand surgery in 2022. He had foot injury in 2024. Abdominal issues again last year and this, and a hip injury most recently. So, you know, that's a lot of
1: time
0: away, and just stop-start nature. It's very difficult to keep your head up when all that's going on. Well, it's a great crowd here once again, and some good folk up in the Royal Box. Tom Chapley, the lead singer of the British band Keane, he's there. Ellie Goulding, another singer, Denise Lewis. Chia Bronze, a footballer. John Mitchell, head coach of the England Women's Rugby Union team. That's a Cliff Richard.
1: Thank you, ladies and gentlemen.
0: Enjoy
1: the players are ready.
0: Another day at the championships. Still a bit of a noise around the crowd, but it'll settle as Berrettini begins game number six with the serve down the middle. He then uses a forehand strongly, and Fies miscues one long.
1: 15 long.
0: Stray ball to be taken away from near Berrettini, who now builds up, brings the feet together and serves, but the block return not required. That was a fault. It's turning again. Serving into the body, push back off the block, forehand by Fies, who then makes a big slide out to his right to cover the shot that came his way. The second ball from Berrettini was strong.

0: wait for this next serve that comes
1: 40 love.
0: Cleanly down the middle. Another ace from the Italian. That's his third now. That was at 134 miles per hour. So his sixth winner in total. He's had three forehand winners as well. He's made eight unforced errors up to now. So get into the next round. It's a good return to the baseline, and that forced Berrettini just to flick the ball back, but it then sat up nicely for
1: 40,
0: the Frenchman to step forward and crack a forehand winner into the open corner.
2: Yeah, I mean, the return again, it's so important to get the return deep. If he's able to do so, sets it up nicely.
0: Trying to serve out wide that time from the juice court. 40-15, 2-3. Second serve.
1: Yeah.
0: Reared up at Feast. He went with the two-hander, but could not make any more of that point as he hit into
1: three
0: the net.
1: All
0: and the pattern continuing of service holds here so far. Just one break point in the match up to now that Feast had earlier, but was unable to convert. He's had four winners in total and six unforced errors. The second serve after the first was in the net. That comes strongly back off the forehand. Defensive play. Now a drop shot from Berrettini moving forward, but Feast comes up to it, slides and hits a ball down the side, but he's hit it long.
1: Love
2: for 10. No problem with the movement from Feast, showing his athleticism to get to the ball, but just his hand skills are a little bit too heavy on contact.
0: Quite a stiff breeze around the server right now as he serves this down the middle, takes the reply on his backhand, goes up the line, comes back cross court from Berrettini. Again, fierce hitting off the baseline from both, and then too much ferocity in that last forehand from Feast. And a bit of an opening here, presenting itself to the Italian with Feast serving at love 30.
2: Yeah, nothing special on that point from Berrettini, just keeping solid, keeping a good length, allowing Feast to get forwards.
0: The serve beyond the box. No chance here for the Italian if he can find a big return. He makes it decent out wide, then goes up the other side. Feast gets across quickly, has to. Now reacting to a slice ball, hits a very good one into the corner. This then just hanging in the air off the Berrettini backhand, drops long.
1: 15-13.
0: By about half a millimetre.
2: Further out than that.
0: Well, he might feel a bit hard done by there, because that was a blade of grass away from touching the back of the line. 15-30.
1: 30 all.
0: Feast follows up with his first ace and a bit of a yell behind it as well. Not quite the pace of the Italian serve. It was 127 miles per hour. Takes aim now from the roll box end and serves towards the body, but that's gone in the net. Zizou Berks has won in four sets against Farrier from Portugal and will be Arthur Ferry's next opponent. Backhand to backhand now, turnaround forehand by Feast. Waits for this, hits a forehand to the Berrettini forehand. That comes sharply cross court. Great length from Feast on his next forehand. This time he's gone wide to the forehand side. Takes the next ball with a backhand, but dug out by Berrettini. That ball almost stopped on the deck as Berrettini hit it, but Feast is dealing with it all. And then from a bit deeper, goes too far with his final shot. And Berrettini has break point.
2: It's quite difficult attacking a
1: 30,
2: ball when
1: 14.
2: Berrettini's using that slice. There's no pace. It stays really low. And you said in the commentary there, I mean, the ball just
0: checked,
2: stopped,
0: didn't it? Yeah. I mean, you see that when it hits the line sometimes, but to actually check it like that off the deck, that was very tricky. So he's going to have to produce something here, Fees, to hang on.
1: Let's.
0: First serve to the backhand has gone off the tape. So he'll have to load up once more. Try again. 27 minutes played. A sunny scene on centre court. Great crowd gathered all around here. Can't see many empty seats. And that big serve did go over 130 miles an hour out wide, but it missed the box. Berrettini jogging on his toes, sets himself in his return position at break point. Backhand down to the forehand side. Fierce from Fies across, but then too much quality in that shot. It's Berrettini who gets the first break. Fies down low, but hitting too low into the net. And a salute from the Italian to his team up in the players' box to the right of the royal box, as he now leads 4-3 in this first set. Some tricky points there for Fies to deal with that slice, as you say, the low bounces, Chris, on this surface. Berrettini, of course, so much experience and all the great things he's done, particularly that run to the final of 2021. So, yeah, he's now looking settled. He did look a little bit nervous and tight in the opening exchanges. He was the first one to face a break point, but he's got into the match here, and he's certainly got an advantage now, having broken through, and he'll be serving with new balls next.
2: Yeah, I mean, he's impressed with him, actually. I mean, he's being solid when he needs to be, but also using that bit of variety, that, for me, that slice backhand is one of the reasons why he's had a lot of success on the grass, because it does stay low. If he's hitting that on a clay court, it's holding up a bit higher, and the players can get around on their forehand and attack a little bit more. So, no surprising, he's comfortable on this surface. I mean, I think from Fies's point of view, and it's interesting, he served volleyed in the first game, didn't he? But hasn't done it since. And we sort of highlighted a little bit, you know, Fies maybe try and ask Berrettini to hit a backhand passing shot more often. Yep. He kind of went away from that on that particular game and got broken. So, yeah, be interesting if he
0: adjusts again.
2: Yeah, exactly.
0: I'm sure Goran would want him to. Berrettini showing Fies new balls. Berrettini 3 metres behind the baseline at the far end. Comes forward a little bit, but that serve actually clattered into one of the officials in the far end. I think it was Cedric Mourier. The umpire is now part of the supervisory team here. He's okay, thankfully. Forehand off the back foot. Berrettini forced into error.
1: Love everything.

0: does take his much of the allotted time he's allowed. He's not transgressing, but has to get himself ready. Gets a short reply, comes forward to that, then meets it with the next ball with a volley. And as explosive as Fies is, like a sprinter darting across low, and a big slide mark over on the side, the far side, but he wasn't able to bring the ball back from there.
1: I mean, it's beautiful volley, so delicate with the touch there. Even the speed of Fies isn't getting that one back, but beautiful stuff.
0: 4-3, 15 all, Berrettini serve. Block forehand return down to the backhand wing. Chip back by Berrettini cross court. Then turns to hit a forehand from that position. Fies working from that backhand wing. Makes an error off the two-hander.
2: 30-15.
1: Another example there. Fies just receiving a couple of different shots. Having to deal with a low ball, then a high ball.

0: to protect people from the sun. Block reply again from Fies, having to work from a deep position on the baseline using a backhand, but yeah, his error count is starting to creep up a bit too much.
1: 14-10.
0: 11 unforced errors now. A couple more than Berrettini, who's struck a couple more winners than the Frenchman. So the balance is switching in Berrettini's favour at the moment. And Fies going back to take his towel and just wipe down because Berrettini has decided to change rackets. At this stage, I don't... Oh, he has broken a string, that's why. Just saw a close-up of the frame of the first racket he used, so he needs a new stick. Just a little apology up to his opponent. But his game points here to go 5-3 ahead, see what this new racket does in his hand as he serves from the Royal Box end. And he went for a flat serve down the middle, just missing that target. Second serve, well returned. Forehand turn to the backhand chip of Fies. Step back from Berrettini, hits cross court. Step back again, goes up the line this time, and then just too much power. Berrettini gets the game as Fies fails to find the back of the court when hitting at great pace. And now a two-game lead.
1: Berrettini leads by 5 games to 3
0: Italian. This was always going to be a hurdle, he felt, for Fies in terms of Berrettini's class on the grass, his experience. Not to say that he can't sort things out. He's got some game himself, but he may be about to lose his first set here. Serving to stay in this one, 3-5 behind.
1: 15-love.
0: Gets the first point as he forces an error off the Berrettini return. Good serve down the middle. Off the frame and wide from Berrettini, stretching for that. Fies prepares to serve again on this one. Heavily off the tape, just dropping into the wrong service box. Serve down the centre, reply to the forehand. That's a dynamic drive off the next ball from the Frenchman, who again is wiping sweat from his face and brow as he comes back after claiming that point. So game points here to extend this first set at least by another game.
2: Definitely a lot better when he gets shorter balls, isn't he, when he's moving on to the ball.
0: Yeah. This return doesn't make it over the net, so he has a love hold there.
1: Fies.
0: But he's down by a break at the moment.
1: Berrettini leads by 5-4, first set.
0: We'll see how this pans out in the next few minutes, but let's update you that Sasha Zverev's opened up a commanding lead on the Frenchman Valentin Royer on court one. Zverev, the second seed, the new Roland Garros champion, 6-1, 2-love. In fact, he's got points to go 3-love up in that. Amanda Anisimova, beaten finalist here last year, of course, but getting the better of her compatriot, the American Sofia Kenin, leading her 6-2, 2-1 on court two. Flavio Cobolli, who ran all the way to the final at Roland Garros, well, he's 3-all in the first set against the Australian James Duckworth on court three. And various other matches at various stages on some of the outside courts as well. Must ask you, Chris, just your thoughts on Arthur Ferry. I mean, flying the flag for Britain into the third round. He's coming good, isn't he? He's got a good game and he did very well today to see off Otto Virtanen.
2: Yeah, it's a good win because Virtanen beat Ben Shelton in the opening round. You expect Shelton to have been Ferry's opponent. But, I like Arthur because he's a very talented boy. And he's not the biggest of guy, but he uses his strengths well. He's got all-court game, comes forward. And I like his calmness on court as well. He's pretty cool. Doesn't get too ruffled.
0: He was a set down today, wasn't he? And came back to win
2: it. In the first round.

0: Roundy against Zuma. He's had the headphones in, didn't he, to block out his opponent arguing. I think it's great, yes. It's good to get a brick coming through.
1: Back on centre court, Berrettini serving for the first set. 5-4 up now. But he didn't make it with the first serve. Can Fils get in amongst him with a return to the second? That's a double fault. That's not the start Berrettini needed.
0: And Fils is a little bit excited now, isn't he? He's jogging in the corner. He senses an opportunity now.
1: He does have an energy about him. Berrettini, where will he serve this next one? Fils, eagle-eyed, waiting for it. Blocks for return. Oh, and he then looks up to the skies because the block return just failed to clear the net. Percent of Berrettini's serves have been unreturned compared to 25% of Fils's.
2: 30
1: unreturned serve, that was huge. 136, Marlena ace right down the middle. And that is the Italian's third ace of the afternoon. Massive shot. It gives him the lead now in this 10th game of the opening set. Trying to close it out. Serving the net that time. Takes aim again. Back and reply. Midcourt landing, and that allows Berrettini just to step in and use the finesse in his shots. Just drop it over for the winner. Fils couldn't make any dart towards that. So 40-15, here is Berrettini, the former finalist, with two set points. Took him over 4 hours to surpass Stan Wawrinka the other night. He'd love to get this one done more quickly. Can he get the set now? He gets the return onto his forehand and he whips that back behind Fils, and arms go up from fans just in front of our commentary position. A lot of support for the Italian, and he has the first set to his name by
2: six games to four.
1: Did it well, took his opportunity when it came to break through. Fils is going to have to find something of a higher level, you feel, if he's going to turn this around. But it is the Italian who sits on a first set lead. We were talking a little while ago about Ferri. Do you see the match next for him against Zizou Bergs as a winnable one?
0: I think it's winnable. Bergs is a good player, though, isn't he?
1: Is.
0: I mean, did he win Eastbourne? Or did he lose to Umber in the final? I know he made a final there just over a week ago, wasn't he? But he is a good player, so that's not going to be easy. But it's, you know, at least he's not playing one of the big name players where you look at it and think he hasn't got a chance. So there is a bit of a shout. But it's not going to be an easy match, that's for sure.
1: But encouraging from his point of view, he did beat Umber. It was a rain-affected final, wasn't it? But he did take the Eastbourne Open title. So, he's obviously got the form coming in here.
0: And then beat Umber in the first round here.
1: Yeah.
0: So I think Ferri's point of view now, I think that will probably get him in the top 100, which is good.
2: Good
0: to see the Brits get inside top 100 with Toby Samuel knocking on the door. There's a few of them now, which is great to see.
1: And a shout out for the guys you've been working with, the under 14s,
0: what
1: they've just achieved.
0: European champs, team champs.
1: That's great.
0: So beat Slovakia in the final over the weekend, qualified for the world finals, which is in the beginning of August. So it's nice that there's another crop coming through.
1: How many in that team?
0: Three.
1: Okay.
0: So they play two singles, one doubles.
1: And the names?
0: Liam Sharkey, Oscar Laskowski, and Max Hodkinson.
2: Second set, Fils to serve.
0: Liam actually was a few weeks ago number one in Europe. So some good players. Yeah.
1: Great to hear.
2: Thank you.
1: Well, of course, Italian tennis has produced a whole host of names now, lighting up the professional men's tour. Berrettini, part of the crop, and he's a setup here on Arthur Fils, who is the leading Frenchman in need of a response, and starts nicely to this second set.

0: as he serves from the roll box end and puts away an early forehand winner on that opening point. Serve down 13. The middle. His second ace.
1: Said this match would very much come down to one or two points and taking the opportunities.
2: 14.
1: Very serve dominated, but Berrettini, there is a difference, wasn't it? That first set was the fact that he had that one break point and he was able to take it straight away. I mean, that's the real key to the opening set.
0: Fils has just landed another ace, so he's at 40 level already in this game.
2: Game
0: and Fils. He closes it with yet another. And that was sharp shooting.
2: First game, second set.
0: Yeah, that really didn't take very long at all. They'll change ends again after the opening game of the set.
1: It's a good game from Fils, because it's so easy. We often see a player when they lose a set is maybe get a little bit disheartened. But that was a good message to sort of to show Berrettini, yeah, okay, I'm a set down, but you know, I'm still going to be positive. And he's back at the court, he's still jumping around and shaking his racket. Yeah, it's good body language. I like to see that from the players.
0: Berrettini striding down towards the royal box end. He's just putting his green Wimbledon towel in his allotted box. And now taking a few paces up towards the baseline again, just blowing on his right racket hand. Ball in left hand, bouncing that a few times. And then sets this ball on its way out wide, and he comes up with an ace. So we've had a handful of them already in this second set. On his toes. That one just wide of the box. A bit closer to the line, Fils. Backhand reply, pushing back Berrettini, or trying to, but he then gets pushed back in his backhand corner.
2: 13-0.
1: Seen quite a few of those points, haven't we, with Fils. His athleticism is excellent, so he's getting there on the ball when he's under pressure, but he's been missing quite a few in defence. He's been a lot more effective when he's had mid-court balls.
0: This a body serve, good return that time, and he's now got a ball to attack. But Berrettini defending with the forehand and then scoots one up the line. That's dug out by the Frenchman, but he cannot then cover across to the other side, as it's whipped down there off the Berrettini forehand for a winner.
2: 40-0.
1: Yeah, I mean, it's a huge forehand. Anything short to the Italian's forehand, it's so often you're just watching it go past you. It's a real weapon.
0: Berrettini's next serve, again aimed at the backhand wing, but doesn't hit the box. Next serve, return down the line. Oh, very short, sorry, Fils saw that very quickly and connected so well off the two-hander.
1: Taking it early, isn't he? Hasn't opted to move back on that second serve return. Taking well inside the court.
0: Waiting for this a bit further behind the baseline.
2: Game. And,
0: consequently, can't reach that one. A very accurate serve down the tee from Berrettini. One game all.
2: One game all, second set.
1: Not easy, is it, as an opponent when you're getting aced off the court? Can't get your racket on the ball. Because they hold serve pretty comfortably, then it's back onto your own serve.
0: Who did you find the trickiest to deal with serve-wise when you were playing here? Guys, I mean, obviously you had a great match with Edberg, didn't you?
1: Yeah, always did.
0: As Fils, sorry, puts away an overhead coming forward.
1: Yeah, I played some of the big serves, actually. Yeah. 15. I played Filipoussis, not here, but on grass. And I actually ended up beating him. Played even Eastovich at Queens.
0: You did?
1: Big serve. Yeah. Don't remember playing any of the big serves. Somehow it sort of suited my game.

0: game having a target. Yeah.
1: Chip return from Berrettini, but he's not going to get across in time to deal with that. Very good change of direction quickly by Fiss down the forehand wing of the Italian.
0: Well, not the big serves did back in those days. They actually serve volleyed.
1: That's the thing, isn't it? That's the difference.
0: Yeah.
1: Stays back behind a big serve, but then puts a drop shot. Berrettini comes up and he drop shots to that. Fiss digs it out. The lob's gone up, but it's going to land long. The
2: 30-15.
1: There are moments when it's crying out for him to come forward behind the serve. I mean, both of them. But it's not done nearly as frequently these days as it used to be. Little bird flying close to the court, but gets out of the way. Berrettini
2: gets
1: wide off his next reply. Frenchman's next serve.
2: Game, Fiss.
1: Got into that nicely. It's another ace. So he's added a few already in this second set as he looks
2: Fiss
1: to hit back.
2: Fiss leads by 2-1, second set. First set, Berrettini.
1: Confirming the score as we continue coverage on this fourth afternoon of the second round action. And a big match to follow this as well. In the women's draw, because Katie McNally, who does have a win against today's opponent, that is Yelena Rybakina, will be out to face her in the third match of the afternoon into the evening. Rybakina, former champion here, Australian Open champion this year, second seed in the draw, but she did struggle somewhat in her opening round against Loïse Poisson of France. McNally, who came through a couple of fairly close sets against Elena Gabriela Rusa of Romania. Do you see an upset there potentially? Or I suppose there's potential, but do you see it happening?
0: I do not see it happening.
1: No.
0: I
1: think,
2: time.
0: Yeah. She likes playing here, doesn't she?
1: Yeah.
0: Rybakina. So, yeah. It'd be quite a win, wouldn't it?
1: It would be. Zach Swider from the USA. He's a decent player, isn't he? My goodness. He's beaten Kamil Majszak from Poland today. 6-3 in the fifth on court 17. So he will be the next opponent for Alex Dumino. Dumino seeing off Adrian Manarino earlier on. Fans squeezing into the few empty seats on centre court as Berrettini is about to begin this next game from the far end. First serve, the second one now to the forehand, takes it on the forehand, tries to crack that up the line, but puts it in the top of the net.
0: I think it's one of the first point of some of the return games, maybe two or three times as Fiss. It's the second point we can't quite get ahead further in the service games.
1: Yeah. Strong serve to the forehand and the miscue
2: 15
0: there. But he's still taking that one early, isn't he? I just wonder tactically that first serve, whether it's worth, you know, getting back further on that one, because it's very little time there.
1: Yeah, there's frequently at above 130 miles an hour. That one was 136, but it did miss the service box. He'll step a little closer for this second serve. Takes it well with, oh no, he didn't. I thought he was going to clear the net with the forehand, but that's gone into it. Sophia Kenin making a comeback against Amanda Anisimova. The two Americans on court two. Anisimova up a set, but trailing 5-3 now in the second. Kenin, a former Australian Open champion and Roland Garros finalist. She's been struggling for some time with her career, but fighting well today, it seems, and trying to take that match into a deciding set on court two. Here on centre, another serve to the backhand.

0: little drop shot from Berrettini, but it wouldn't quite find its way over. It very nearly did. But 30 all here. See where Fils now stands against this next first serve of the Italian, whether he might do as Chris suggests. Step back a bit. I don't think he's going to, though. He's about 6 or 7 feet behind the baseline in front of the Royal Box as Berrettini takes aim and hits this wide of him, but too wide. Backhand reply was long, and Fils angrily cries out after missing that one.
1: 13. Yeah, second serve, wasn't it? And it was on this racket. Very disappointed not to have made Berrettini play another ball there.
0: All quiet again around centre court. And then the serve pushed back off the forehand, whip forehand from Berrettini. Sliding Fils can't clear the net with his attempt. Off the backhand wing, so Berrettini clenching the fist as he then turns and walks purposefully towards the far end. Two games all in the second set. Zverev getting close to a 2-sets-to-love lead on number one court against Valentin Royer of France. 6-1, 5-2, the German ahead. Away already with Fils' next service game. 15, a first point to him as Berrettini fails to hit a clean return.
2: Ball.
0: Shadow of a bird coming across the court, flying up above. Ball from the serve going long. Second serve now. Berrettini steps across, hits a forehand. That's a miscue off the two-hander into the tram lines from Arthur Fils.
1: 14 unforced errors from the Frenchman now.
0: Virginia waits, able to block it down the middle with the backhand off the return. Slice to slice here at the moment. Now the two-handed play from Fils, who's then working with a forehand after what comes back off the backhand of his opponent. Drive backhands at the moment from Berrettini. Now a slice, he cuts that, but he doesn't clear the net, and he stands there and kind of lifts up the bottom of his shirt, wipes his face with it. Slightly irked that he didn't make it. It's pretty close, because we've seen that slice has had a telling effect at times on the Frenchman's game. Quickly becomes 40-15 with a fifth ace now from Fils. Just one less than Berrettini's tally so far. Both men winning more than 80% of points behind the first serve and more than 55% behind the second. Coming in, Fils, that was nice to see. Did change up, looking for a volley if required. Fils. The return consequently went over his head and long. And he
2: Fils
0: has held to lead
2: 3-2.
0: Fils
2: leads by 3 games to 2, second set. First set, Berrettini.
0: Flavio Caboli, French Open runner-up, is in a first set tiebreak with James Duckworth on court number 3. Karen Khachanov, the 19th seed, 4-1 up first set on court 14 against Yannick Hanfmann. Britain's Jacob Fernley, who came from 2-sets-to-love down to win in 5 in the opening round. And he might have to come back all the way. The match he's up against Jaume Munar today. Munar taking the first set 6-4. The Spaniard is 3-2 up in the second set against the British wildcard. Another player who has been struck by injuries, some loss of form, Fernley, but it was a really good battling performance to get through to the second round the other day. Maria Sharapova, Maria Sakkari.
1: She's back.
0: Yeah, no, we've had Serena back, but not Sharapova. Maria Sakkari is 2-1 up with a break, early doors against Kamila Rakhimova from Uzbekistan. Another Frenchman in action, Quentin Alice is...

0: trailing by two sets to love against the American Marcus Giron, who's up 4-3 with a break in the third set. And Marta Kostyuk is currently a set all with Anna Bukova.
1: Thank you. Please.
0: So Berrettini at 2-3, second set. Missed first serve, second one, return down the middle, and he's stepped back and gone wide, and let's go.
1: Love.
0: Come on, says Fies. He's trying to amp it up here. He knows he needs a bit more energy, a bit more pizzazz about his shots to try and get in amongst the Berrettini service games.
2: First point that he's won again on the Berrettini serve. Seems to be having quite a bit, that Barry.
0: Make even better of it. Not with that return, that's
1: 15
0: into the net. One of 15 Frenchmen initially in the draw, six of them making it to the second round.
2: 12 French players in the top 100. Fies, number one.
0: So off the forehand block, comes back to the forehand cross court. Fies out of position. He's got to run back, gets a two-hander well. You can hear the effort he's making. Now he's forced wide on the forehand. Berrettini moving him from side to side, but tremendous athleticism from the Frenchman. He's covering everything here. And eventually Berrettini puts a forehand in the net. Well, that was superb work from Fies. One of the best rallies we've seen from him in the match so far.
2: Yeah, he had to dig so deep in that rally. I mean, Berrettini had him side to side, top spin and slice being used. And that's where we saw the Frenchman at his best there, using his movement to his advantage. Really good dig to win that point.
0: Berrettini then at 15-30, 2-3, second set.
1: Serve.
0: Hit the tape very hard. Wobbled up high, just dropped in the service box. So it's another first serve to come here. The Italian hits
1: a
0: serve to ace Fies out wide and get to 30 all. He just caught the outer edge of the side of the box there on the line. 2-3, 30 all. Berrettini loads it up. Goes again for an ace down the middle, but a little too much force on that. This is a moment perhaps for Fies to strike. Waits for it, hits a forehand, gets in good position. Now on the backhand side, goes cross court, slice from Berrettini, it floats into the baseline. Forehand down the side from the Frenchman, going cross court at the moment, working with his two-hander, flicks it to the baseline. It comes back off the Berrettini forehand. Another great length ball, and Berrettini ultimately pays the price there. He was forced back off the baseline. He doesn't quite have the length or height on his last shot. And now Fies has his second break point of the match. He had an early one in the first set, didn't manage to convert on it. But can he do so here? This could turn things in his favour. Berrettini pauses, then bouncing the ball four or five times and another before loading up and launching this serve to the backhand. The return's going long. Fies trying to take it on.
1: Juice.
0: Out in front, but the ball got pretty high on him. It was tough to control that. It's up to Juice. Berrettini looking calm, keeping calm, needs to be calm at this moment. Great support for these two on centre court. What will the Italian do next with his serve? Oh, he's hit a beauty. Now whistle down the centre. 135 mile an hour ace. That's his eighth now of the match. And he'll look to do his best here to snuff out the threat that Fies is trying to put together in this game to get his first break of the contest. Blocked return, taken on the forehand, drive from drive, forehand to forehand. Now a shorter ball from Berrettini, but

0: game.
1: There's perhaps a miscue, and Fee's caught out by that, then hits way long.
0: New
1: and after
0: balls,
1: all that
0: please.
1: Drama, the chance has come and gone again. Three all.
0: Games all.
2: Yeah, shame knocking on the door there was Fee's. Interesting, you look at the serve direction of Berrettini, and as a returner, you want to try and get some sort of idea of where he's going to serve, try and read the patterns. It's not easy because he's mixing it up. There's no one place where he's serving to the majority of the time. So it's very even going out wide, down the tee, on both sides. So as a returner, it's quite difficult because you're not really picking the patterns where he likes to go more often.
1: New balls, three games all in the second set. Blocking the return right onto the baseline. No, it's just called out by the electronic line calling system. About an inch or two beyond the baseline from Berrettini's attempt. So Fees with the first point of this game. The sun in his face as he looks up and serves only as far as the net. Ball boy quickly darting from his position by the side of the umpire's chair and then back to it with the ball in hand. Berrettini poised, steps forward onto his baseline, punches the return but only into the net.
0: 30 love.
1: Hard to do better than that. Well, they are even here in so many ways. 15 winners apiece, 15 unforced errors apiece. Still both holding winning points on first serve more than 80% of the time. Return to the next one is good, but strong from Feast. Waits for drive. That's a massive shot. And then a bit too much of the massive from Matteo Berrettini. Goes long.
0: 40 love.
1: Feast. Dominating this game so far. 40 love now. He serves again, does Fees, and that ball goes off the net and wide towards the photographer's alley. The pro snappers there gathered close by, down in front of the stands. And Fees then had an open court. Berrettini kind of stopped moving for it, thinking, well, he's just going to put that away. But the Frenchman's hit that wide.
2: Too easy, wasn't it? Just a bit of a switch off on that occasion.
1: Berrettini just asking for a ball, which is hit back to the far end. Where Fees is serving from.
0: Left. First serve.
2: Interesting serve direction from Fees. He's had 15 serves to the deuce court. 11 of them is going wide. So he's trying to get to the forehand, which is a little bit surprising, actually.
1: Well, that one he aims down the middle, the backhand wing.
2: Thought he'd serve more to the backhand side.
1: 40-15, second serve to come at 3-all, second set. To the backhand, whips the return. And what came his way from one corner, now he's into the other corner, having to use the slice and... like skimming stones across a pond, these two. I mean, just keeping it very flat.
2: So low, wasn't it? Really low.
1: 40-30, Fees still trying to find his way through this seventh game of the second set. After losing the first, if you're just joining us, the Frenchman, the 20th seed, but he lost the first set, a break against him. Berrettini taking it 6-4. Good serve, return won't make it over the net. Fees does hold there, so he's clenching his fist as he then strides back towards his chair for a bit of a breather.
0: 4 games to 3, second set.
1: And the Brolys will come out behind him and Berrettini as they take to their seats once again, and many in the crowd stand up to stretch their legs and fan themselves down. It is a warm afternoon, a lovely summer's day in SW19. The security forces once again out on the court to protect what is going on there today. Sasha Zverev already two sets to the good against Valentin Roy of France, and he's got a break on him early in the third set. Sofia Kenin has taken the second set after last year's runner-up Amanda Anisimova, so they're into a decider, and Kenin is now a break up at the start of that set. So it remains to be seen whether Anisimova can respond, having initially led the way by taking the opening set 6-2, but it's Kenin coming through at the moment in that encounter. Flavio Caboli has pipped James Duckworth in a first set tiebreak, 7-4 on court three. Marcus Giron is the latest winner. He has seen off Quentin Alice of France, 7-6, 6-3, 6-4. And that means Giron awaits the winner of the Zverev-Royer encounter. Maria Sakkari 3-1 up on Kamila Rakimova. Karen Khachanov 4-2 up on Yannick Hanfmann. And Xiaomi Munar is a set 4-3 up on Britain's Jacob Fernley on court 12. Back we come to centre with Berrettini serving. 3-4, second set. Hits it down the middle, return doesn't make it back.
0: 15-11.
1: Again before the Italian takes aim and strikes this down the center cleanly. A ninth ace from the 30-year-old. And aiming again, hits this again down the middle, and again it's an ace. So he's into double figures with his tally of aces in this match. Hit many, many more, of course, over the course of that long battle with Stan Wawrinka a couple of nights ago. Good serve does get returned, and that's a fierce, fabulous combination from Berrettini at his best there. Big serve. It wasn't a bad return, but he just struck the second ball so cleanly back behind for a winner.
2: Fiesman's just thinking, I've only just served. That was a pretty swift service game. How frustrating it is for the Frenchman.
1: For all then, and Fies starts the next game serving from the Royal Box end, but it's a fault out wide. Backhand reply is decent. Got a good ball to the forehand wing. Berrettini has to work quickly from there and then works with a little too much power on his last forehand, goes long. Goran Ivanišević always watching intently, working with the young Frenchman now. Didn't he, with Stefan Tsitsipas? Not long. He did, of course, also spend time with Novak Djokovic. But now it is Fies who is the man he's attached to as a coach, and Fies there double faulting. Frenchman's next serve again to the forehand and gets what he wants, a long return out of the Italian.

0: That return goes long as well.
1: 40 for 10.
0: Fisu hails from the suburbs of Paris against the Roman on the other side, and he's aced him out wide. 5-4, bit of scoreboard pressure being applied now by
1: Arthur Fils.
0: Doing a good job of just keeping at it through this second set. And he sits down, talks to himself a bit, urging himself on. And Fils's return placement, we're just getting a graphic on our screens.
2: Quite central, aren't they?
0: It is.
2: That's the issue, is the return going down the middle and allowing Berrettini to get up the court and take the ball on. I mean, he's hitting a lot of forehands behind his serve, which is the key. In fact, he's only hit two backhands behind his serve. But I guess you've also got to look at, it's not easy getting the serve back. So anything that he can get back into court is a good thing. But I guess the next step for Fils

0: is trying to get it away from the centre, try and get it away from the forehand, get it into the backhand of Berrettini. That's got to be the key, really. And that's why we spoke a little bit about, could he change his court position? He hasn't broken him yet. Could that be a way of him having a bit more time on the ball to get it to the backhand of the Italian? It's a game of chess, isn't it? To try and solve these problems. And, you know, but most importantly, is the player aware of it? Is he aware that every time he hits a return, majority of the time Berrettini's hitting a forehand?
1: So Berrettini serving to stay in this first set. The turn comes to his backhand, he goes cross court. Cross court it goes again from Fils, who's now forced wide on the forehand. Hitting ferocious shots there off the ground. And again, the Frenchman just celebrating the fact, shaking the fist.
0: First point won again in the return.
1: Jean-Philippe, his father, watching from the player box. Jean-Philippe, who was originally from Haiti. Started playing tennis with when his son was five with him. But that's a good serve from the Italian.
2: 15
1: into the backhand corner. Fils, his biggest tennis idols were Roger Federer and Joe Wilfried Tsonga. He'll have to hit a big serve and a big forehand. Didn't quite have the backhand to match. It's a strong serve again from Berrettini that only gets a framed reply from Fils' forehand. Four, five, 30, 15. Pushes the serve back, the open face, and then fails to clear the net with his backhand after Berrettini extended the point.
0: That's the other point. It's because he's blocking a lot of returns. It's giving Berrettini time to move round his backhand to play the forehand as a second ball.
1: Yeah. So maybe if he did step back and took a drive at it, it might change that up.
2: Fault
1: first serve. Second serve now from the Italian's racket off his body. That's a great return from Fils. He really was very agile in dealing with that because it came at him at pace and he was able to just veer to his left, give himself room, hit a ball at what, head height, back down the middle and got the error from Berrettini. Fils now settles into his return position. Again, the ball heavy past him, but wide off the wall. It flicks back. Fils kicks that back to the ball kid and waits for this second serve. Off his body, fends it back. It's in play. Big forehand to the backhand wing. And then a half volley from Berrettini is so sweet. What finesse there. I think it surprised him how good that was. But it was a gem.
0: Brilliant pickup. Fils couldn't have done any more there. It's a good passing shot right at the toes of Berrettini and the soft hand skills, little half volley, little dink, superbly executed. That was really classy, wasn't it?
1: Sure was. 5-all. Fils serve now into the net. Next serve into the body and Berrettini trying to give himself a bit of space to hit it, but can't quite manage that. That was a very well directed serve at pace from the Frenchman. Serve to the backhand, slice return is cross at an angle and then a little chip up the other side. Fils sliding into that, goes cross court. That was tremendous, but Berrettini finds another corner. He then has to cover across the other side. On goes this rally, terrific from both men. Dug out by Fils, but no! On the slide, he leaves that in the high part of the net. But great entertainment once again for all of us.
0: Great point. I mean, those slices, incredible. The accuracy. Really from Berrettini there. Both sides, forehand, backhand slice.
1: 10-shot rally. 5-all, 15-all in the second set. Fee's serve again doesn't clear the net. This one does down the middle, comes back to the two-hander, and he's missed the corner, going for the big strike to try and finish things off there. But he's in a bit of danger now. Fies, he has to choose his moments well and avoid any more errors like that. Mistake here, and Berrettini will have break points at a critical stage. Serves the backhand, blocks it back, does Berrettini. Backhand into the backhand wing, slice again from the Italian. Now he switches to a forehand drive, and that's going to draw the error, is it? Oh, my word, it did. Again, the Frenchman having to be so agile and sliding out to his right, but his shot just dropped away wide into the tram lines near the far corner. And here are break points now for Berrettini, to give himself the chance, if he does break, to serve out for a two sets to love lead. The Fies serve to the forehand, the returns over the net, forehand whipped into the baseline is long, and that is so costly for Arthur Fies. Just when it seemed like he was in a position to sort out perhaps this second set, he's now in danger of losing it, and Berrettini will be serving for it next.
0: He's difficult to play against, Berrettini, isn't he? When you see some of these errors that Fies is making, it's because of what Berrettini's doing the other side of the net, and it's based around that slice backhand, keeping it low, and then the change of pace with the heavy forehand. And it's been that sort of pattern which has really sort of disrupted Fies from the back of the court. The unforced errors from the back, I think there was a graphic saying 10, whereas Berrettini's only made maybe like 3 or 4, and that's because he's receiving low ball, high ball, low ball, high ball, and it's tough. It's tough to play against.
1: It's a tough examination all the time, isn't it?
0: Yeah.
1: So time. Very high quality from Berrettini. I mean, that delightful little half volley winner we saw from him earlier, a little earlier. I should tell you that Amanda Anisimova has got a battle on her hands. She. The former finalist from last year, the sixth seed in the draw. And she's 1-3 down in the final set against fellow American Sophia Kenin. Alexander Zverev, meanwhile, motoring two sets to love up and a break up at 3-2 in the third set against Valentin Royer of France. Fabio Caballia set to the good against Australia's James Duckworth, but Duckworth has a break advantage, 3-2 up in the second set. So here we go, Berrettini serving for the second set. On centre court, starts with a good serve down the middle, return comes to his forehand, cross from his opponent, then pushing Fies into the backhand corner. Really going for this is Berrettini, and making it again, and Fies getting frustrated now and shouting up towards his team as he fails to deal with that. Just putting his foot to the floor here, Berrettini, really going for this now. This would be a huge advantage to him if he gets a two-set lead on the 20th seed. Pushed back return, forehand runaround from Berrettini, then slices his next ball. It floats, sliced back from the Frenchman, who waits for the next ball, goes up the line with a drive off the two-hander, and that is good from him this time. A very strong shot that gets the error off Berrettini's forehand.
0: 15-0. Yeah, got down lower, didn't he, for that backhand slice that he was just receiving once again.
1: Tense time in this match. An hour and 20 minutes gone. Berrettini looking at the collection of tennis balls he's got, making his choice as to which one comes next. And a cork has just flown up in the air. I think it landed back in the stands, but not for the first time today. We've seen that and heard that.

0: served down the middle, but it's a fault. On his toes again, then setting himself in his return position. Some breeze around centre court as Berrettini serves this one. Backhand reply, cross, forehand drive down the line. Berrettini trying to put the pressure on, uses the slice again to skim that one, then drives a forehand to the forehand wing, goes up the line, does Feast. Then he's brought to his slice backhand on the other side. Chip from Berrettini, slice to the line, but wide. Feast has the lead in the game.
1: Yeah. 15, interesting game here. 13. Returns, getting back into court, getting into the point is Feast. Berrettini needs to have some free points here with that first serve again.
0: Berrettini fires this one only as far as the net. This is certainly the chance for Feast. Can he take it? Second serve into his body. He makes a good reply though, pushes Berrettini back, but he comes back strongly into one corner, then uses the slice the other way. Cross court from Feast. Feast then forced to block a forehand up the line, but wide this time from him. Berrettini, how well he dealt with what came back initially his way.
2: 30 all.
1: That slice down the line, that was a beautiful shot off a deep reply from Feast.
0: Again, playing with some poise here, the Italian. He's been here before, of course. The runner-up back in 2021 before his career got blighted by so many injuries. And he's a popular man. And people willing him to do good things. Of course, there's plenty of support for the young Frenchman too, but it's perhaps a more sympathy for the Italian after what he's been through. Can he get through? No, he can't. On that point, he's whipped a forehand quickly, but he's gone just beyond the Feast baseline. And here is a breakback point for the younger man. Berrettini has not been broken yet. He was only broken, I think, once in the match against Wawrinka in all those long tiebreak sets. He prepares to serve and try and save this point. Break point it is for Feast, who hits a return that just gets over the net. Dug out quickly by Berrettini the other way, and then Feast misses a forehand when it seemed that all he had to do was clear the net and put it past the Italian, but he put it into the net.
2: Just
1: gutting for Feast that. He managed to get the return back in an awkward position. I mean, I think he could have gone cross-court there.
0: Yeah.
1: I mean, Berrettini's covering that side. It's the highest part of the net. Huge gap cross-court. Just think he made the wrong decision.
0: Yeah. It's deuce, 6-5. Berrettini armed again and serves this. Big serve. That's not coming back. He may want that ball again. He has set point for a two sets to love lead.
2: Advantage, Berrettini.
0: And the 20th seed left standing with shaking his head that he's in this position. But the defiance, the resolute nature of what the Italian is doing here is making the difference. He wipes his brow under that white cap, turned back to front like a legionnaire. And the Roman serves here for the set, only as far as the net. But still, a point here to take a two sets to love lead. He serves, back and reply, cross court, slice again from Berrettini that's worked so well for him for the most part. He whips a forehand to the backhand wing, steps back to take the next shot off Feast, who's hitting ferociously again. Then a net court ball from Berrettini. Feast brought forward, but he's popped the ball out of court and he's turned around in disbelief. And great disquiet because he has lost that set as well. He's just missed the back of the court.
2: By seven games.
0: And
2: to
0: the
2: five.
0: Rubber of the green has not gone his way there. Berrettini now. Two sets ahead of the French 20th seed, who will have to do something he has never done before today, and that's to try and come back and win from such a position. He's never come back from two sets to love down to win in five. Chris, it's been some performance by Berrettini when he's needed to. He's had the answers for it.
1: Yeah, he has. I mean, there's only 4 points between them. Berrettini's 164 and Fils is 160.
0: Wow.
1: So it shows how tight it is. We said at the beginning of the match it's going to come down to 1 or 2 points, and it has. I think that Fils on those bigger points has played poorly. Even that last game, the great point where he netted the forehand, should have made. Even that last point on set point for Berrettini, routine slice into the corner, he's put wide. So I just feel maybe there's a bit of tension in there from on Fils's point of view on the bigger points, whereas Berrettini certainly have played them a lot better. And I think that's been one of the keys. Look at the break points, 1, Berrettini 2 out of 2, Fils 0 out of 3. It sort of paints the story, doesn't it?
0: It does. Both men are staying on court. Neither is taking a bathroom break at this stage. Let me update you. Zverev is getting close, it seems, to the next round. He's up 2 sets to 11, 4-2 on Valentin Royer. Amanda Anisimova is fighting back against Sofia Kenin, the 6-seeded American, against her compatriot. Was down a break in the final set, but has now got it up to 3-all. In fact, she's got points to lead 4-3. Kubali and Duckworth, well, they could go a while yet. First set tiebreak, Kubali took that, but he's 4-3 down in the second set, trailing by a break. Karen Khachanov, a set and 2-love on Yannick Hanfmann on court 14. Jacob Fernley fighting hard against Jaume Munar, down a set, but 4-5 on serve in the second. Maria Sakkari 4-3 up in the opening set against Kamila Rakhimova of Uzbekistan. And Marta Kostyuk is getting close now, perhaps to another win. The Ukrainian 12 seed has been playing some really good tennis this year. Had a decent run, didn't she, at the French Open? Well, she's turned things around against Anna Blinkova. Lost the first set on a tiebreak, but won the second set 6-3 and is 5-2 in the final set on court 18. Start for the third set. Fils beginning things from the Royal Box end, and Berrettini's first return goes long. Due to the young Frenchman in terms of his mental strength today, knowing that he's got to go all the way in 5 sets, which he's never done before, from 2 sets to love down to win. Backhand from him misses. And you just feel that the weight of now a 2-set deficit could weigh pretty heavily on his young shoulders and might give Berrettini an early chance here to take a break in this set. Something to turn this around now for Fils. But that is a return that's just blocked back into the net from...
1: It's also important for Berrettini not to switch off here, thinking 2 sets up, I've done my job, I've won. And he's got to feel if Fils is struggling, these are the times to make the ball.
2: 4-2-15.
1: Put balls in court, ask the question, see where his opponent is mentally. That's really important.
0: An 8th ace struck then by Fils. Closely followed by number 9. Well, once again, he's got it working.
2: First game,
0: but
2: third set.
0: He must be thinking, well, why couldn't I do a bit more of that at the stage of the last set? And change ends. There's another couple of small birds, I think they're wagtails, black and white, across the court. One of them's actually sat on the court in the playing surface at the moment. Might be well advised to move away shortly, because Berrettini will be serving again. He's just having a drink, taking a little bit longer to go past the umpire's chair, and now moving down with towel in hand. A little skip step that he does as he walks down towards the Royal Box end, and then we'll take a selection of tennis balls from the ball kid near to him and decide which one goes in his pocket, which one he might flick back to that ball kid, which he does now, and which one he's going to start this game with. It's in hand. Fils waiting, poised in his return position. It's about 3 meters back, little step up, blocks this. comes mid-court. Berrettini then coming forward and

0: out of the backhand wing. It's another error off that side from Thies's racket. Yeah.
1: Sort of shot with his movement defences that he has, that he would make those sort of shots.
2: Berrettini.

0: the Italian aims and
1: game, Berrettini.
0: Aces again. So he continues to tick those over.
1: One game all.
0: Pretty handily. Dropped the first set of his first match in the big clash with Stan Wawrinka. Dropped that 9-7 on the tiebreak, but then won the second set on the tiebreak, 18-16, and two more tiebreaks thereafter. Into the next game, and it's that's a nice setup and finish by Fies coming in to put away a volley. One all, 15 love. This serve. Berrettini perhaps thought that was an ace, but it was called out. He'd started to move away. Second serve, back and reply, right into the baseline. Great length, angled shot from Fies one way and then the other. Well, that's just a vicious combination. The Frenchman at his best there with his ball striking and the lines taken. Just created some space on the forehand wing and found it with a great shot. Returns come sharply though there, and he's made an error off that.
1: 30, 15.
0: Off his backhand again. And when he's been forced into errors, the majority of those, considerably so, have been on his backhand side. 16 forced errors, 9 forehand forced errors. Serve into the forehand, steps back, hits a big forehand winner. Berrettini tried to get it, but he just knew that was a race he wasn't going to win.
1: 40 for 10.
0: Frenchman who's had one more break point than Berrettini, and yet he hasn't converted any of his three, but the two he's faced have both been converted by Berrettini and made all the difference in this match. Second serve, steps away, hits the return, and it's another, dare I say it, backhand
1: 13.
0: Error from Fies, who's looking a little weary at that occurring again so quickly.
2: Feels like he's just on the edge a little bit. Yeah. If Berrettini could get a break here, or get ahead, even in these games, Fies could quite easily crumble here.
0: But it's a good serve
1: game
0: to solve that.
1: Fies.
0: Third game. Return
1: New
0: went into the net.
1: Balls, please.
0: Fies up 2-1.
1: Fies leads by 2 games to 1, third set, and Berrettini by 2 sets to 1.
2: So do you think that there should be a point here where maybe they are, the coaching team, are telling Fies, give him some advice about how to return serve? Because he hasn't broken yet, so something's got to change,
0: yeah,
2: hasn't it? If I'm sitting there, I'd be saying, okay, what I would be doing, stand back on your first serve. When he's hitting a first serve, stand a lot further back. I'm not so worried about standing in a bit on the second, because he's actually getting a bit of a hit on it, but he's not getting any luck or any joy from returning the first serve.
0: No, I think you're right, that, and how much of those messages are being communicated or not. I mean, whether there's some signalling, whether there's some vocal work going on, but we, you know, when we've had the camera zooming in on the player box, you know, Goran doesn't seem to be, you know, getting very animated or saying much to him, not to say that he hasn't. But you'd think that there's got to be a change-up, otherwise it's going to be the same old.
2: Yeah. I always think the worst thing is coming off court, having lost, but not tried anything different.
0: Different, yeah.
2: You still might lose, and it might not work, but I think it's really important to try and solve the problem there of, you know, how are you going to get that first serve back? How are you going to stop him from getting all these aces and free points from the first serve?
0: Fies is

0: back a bit slowly. He's looking up towards his team. And I think there are a few things being said. We are not able to hear those. But Berrettini certainly letting his racket do the talking through this match that's now an hour and 37 minutes old. The Italian serve is strong down the middle, return too long.
1: It's a good example there. If he's back on that, he can swing at it, can't he? He's just reacting and
0: he's blocking
1: it, but it's, and if it does go in, Berrettini's using the forehand to finish the point.
0: Stretch, block, return. Berrettini gets to it quickly, and then the ball kind of sticks to his racket as he made the attempt on the volley. It just caught the frame.
2: 15-all.
0: 15-all.
1: He did well there, got the ball low. Got it down. A difficult volley for Berrettini to play.
0: One, two, 15-all. Berrettini's big serve doesn't clear the net. But again, considerable pace attached to that ball, 134 mile an hour. The second serve will come in at 117. Return comes back to him strongly. But once more, Fies frustrated that the length has eluded him. He's just gone beyond the baseline. Marta Kostyuk has just completed a come-from-behind win against Anna Blinkova. 6-7, 6-3, 6-3. Berrettini here on centre court serving again into the net. Kostyuk's next opponent will be Emma Navarro. Serve. Well, yeah.
2: 13.
0: I think he's probably ironically saying cheers to somebody who dropped a bottle just before he hit the second serve and he's double faulted.
1: Maybe just needs to make a little announcement. It's happened a few times, isn't it?
0: There's a possibility here for Fies. Can he get to another break point, perhaps? 30-all. Makes a forehand reply down the side. Chipped back cross-court from Berrettini. He's using a slice backhand. Slice from Fies gets right down behind that. Then reacts with a forehand. Berrettini opens up a powerful forehand from the middle of his baseline, goes into the backhand wing. Fies having to defend a lot, but Berrettini has left that in the net. And here is another chance, maybe, for the Frenchman to break him for the first time.
2: 30-14.
0: Oh, that double fault got Fies to 30-all, and now his good work in the next rally has got him 30-40 on the Berrettini serve. Berrettini has invariably come up with the answers under pressure. Will he serve up another good one here? It is a good serve, but the return is made cross court. That's a good shot up the line. Berrettini then at the net, but he's put the volley into the net and he has been broken for the first time in the match. And that is a lifeline for Fies. But that unfortunate moment, the distraction by the clatter of a bottle up in the stands between serves, and then the double fault, and it's all unravelled there for Berrettini for the first time. And so it's Fies up 3-1 in the third set, trailing by two sets to love.
1: Yeah.
0: Cheers, chum.
1: Yeah, maybe switched off a little bit, didn't he? A couple of volleys, even that last volley was a little bit casual. There's a volley earlier that he missed, double fault. That's the poorest game that we've seen him play so far.
0: Frenchman then looking to build on that breakthrough, but he's been pushed back by the attacking play from Berrettini straight away. Good return and then a very forceful next ball moved up the court, and Fies firing way beyond the line. Love 15 at 3-1, third set. Sun on his back, he serves strongly into the backhand corner. That's a service winner.
2: 15-all.
0: Valentin Royer making a bit of a pushback against Sasha Zverev got up to 5-all now in the third set after losing the first two. It's the time of day when the Frenchmen suddenly come good in respective matches. And that's a big serve, a winning serve from Fils again. He's up to 9 aces. This blocked return short for him, right into the corner, very handy. Moving forward again, that transfer forward, Chris, he does very well generally.
2: 40-50.
1: It's been good when he gets a short ball, moving on, taking on the forehand.
0: This serve is long, but he was coming in behind it, so he is thinking to do something a bit different. Second serve though at 40-15, down the middle, reply angle to his forehand side, he goes up the line strongly, he comes back with a low slice though. Wow, what a shot for Berrettini. That kind of stopped almost dead as it just cleared the 40, net 13. In the forecourt on the other side and made it so tough for Fils to handle. Berrettini wipes his brow. Hard work for an hour and three quarters almost now. Forehand reply, pushing Fils back a little bit. Slice from Berrettini again. He's used so much of that. Then he drives the forehand. Fils goes long with his two-hander. It's another mistake off that side. There have been a few too many of those. Eighteen forced errors off the backhand and 14 unforced errors from that side. The next serve from the 22-year-old is to the forehand. Takes the return off the middle of the baseline, but puts too much power in that. And he's given Berrettini a breakback point.
2: Advantage, Berrettini.
1: Wild, wasn't it, from Fils.
0: Frenchman, a little more time just organising himself, preparing to serve again. It's a good serve, but the return is good, just inside the baseline, and again just inside the line from Fils, and then he celebrates the fact that he hit that so well. His next ball, Berrettini can't get it over the net. Well, they say break is never confirmed until you've held after it. He's still endeavouring to do that here. That'll help. Yep. Another ace, and that Fils takes his tally up to 11. And he has caught the back of the tee by about, well, half a millimetre.
1: I think it was that close.
0: Game point then. Backhand reply, forehand into the forehand wing. Berrettini covers across, but he's out of position. And nonchalantly, the Frenchman makes a delightful half volley from the forecourt and gets a lot of applause for that play. So he's hang on, fended off the threat there. And he's up 4-1 now in the third set.
2: Fils leads by 4-1 in the third set, and Berrettini by 2-1.
0: Berrettini, we have to remember, we start thinking, well, how physical might this become? Because he had to go over 4 hours against Wawrinka in his first round. He's a player who has clearly had more than his fair share of injuries, physical difficulties, and it is a warm afternoon. He is the older man. You know, is all of that going to add up, perhaps, to swinging this back in Fils's favour?
1: Yeah, certainly time will tell, but I've been impressed is Fils's his attitude, really. Yes, there was a few moans up to his coaching team, but he's kept trying. He hasn't gone away anywhere, and he's really showing some good body language. He's got the fist pump out. Time. And he's just been hanging around long enough to get that breaker serve, which he has been able to do. So all credit to Arthur Fils and getting the crowd involved. He knows how to work it. So a fascinating stage of this match right now.
0: Two two men changing ends, and Fies in that far corner, and he's looking much more positive. Trying to reach the third round here for the second time. Next point underway, and Fies keeping good length. He's now got a shorter ball to attack and hits vigorously down the side of the court, back behind the Italian.
2: Love it.
1: Okay, much better when he's on that front foot. Huge difference.
0: Cork pops in the background.
1: And there's so many, I've never heard so many.
2: Ball.
0: Pop of that serve, but it's a fault.
1: Body jamming Fies up.
0: Berrettini's next serve goes into the net. Ball girl. Pigtails comes out to collect that. Back to her mark. Shaded by the umpire's chair, shade beginning to come across the edge of the court, and Berrettini's level has just gone off.
1: It has. It has
0: a touch, hasn't it? A double fault again from him. That's now four.
1: Two in the last two service games. Yeah, he's definitely feel he's got a little flat out here.
0: Reply comes to the forehand side. Berrettini whips another one, but he's not timing that well at the moment. And here are more 15, great points 14. For Arthur Fies. Arthur Fies, who is looking for back-to-back breaks now on the Italian.
1: I mean, such a huge shift now in momentum with the two players.
0: The Italian serve, break points down. Good serve that time. Fies stretching, single-handed backhand goes
2: 30,
0: high
2: 14.
0: And way over the baseline. But still, break point here for the younger man who waits for this. Doesn't need to worry about that serve, it's gone in the net. He'll step in and try and attack this serve that comes actually into his body. That was such a good serve, wasn't it?
1: Yeah.
0: Trying to fend it off in the end, like swatting a fly, pestering him.
1: So I stand back a little bit from Fies. We'll give him a little more time.
0: Looked up to his team there for some signal as to where he is best placed to stand. He's about 3 metres back at the moment for this next one. Deuce on the Berrettini serve with the two break points saved. That was a fault. He is staying a bit further back for this second one, so see now if he can make a better use of the return. Oh, that's the trouble. You step back further, you give more space and angle for Berrettini, and he quickly picked up on that, and he's hit a serve off the back edge of the service box for another ace. So Berrettini up to game point with the advantage. And he's got the game. You heard the frame on the ball there. Fies's attempted return, so it's still just one break in Fies's favour in this second, in this third set. Zverev and Roy have gone into a third set tie break. Zverev leading it 3-1. So he looks to close out that match against the Frenchman on court number one. And Amanda Anisimova in a match tie break decider against Sofia Kenin. His way up in that 7-2. Fies having his way with that next ball, putting it away, pummeling the ball.
1: Brilliant backhand, because that return came back so quickly.
0: Good serve down the middle. It's just pushed back, though, down the centre by Berrettini. He's using slice off the backhand now, and he'll use it again here from that corner. Then drawn to the forehand side, drives back long.
1: Well, certainly this set, Phil Fiete is getting more of the better from the back of the court, winning more of those exchanges now.

0: turn comes to the forehand. Fiese is having to motor to get to the backhand wing. One of those points where Berrettini quickly gets the Frenchman on the run from side to side. For 2, 30, 15. Fiese with the serve to the backhand. This comes to the middle of the court, and then he hits a little dink drop shot on an angle, but he's hit it wide.
1: 30 all.
0: He's got to be careful here, because another error like that would give Berrettini break back point again. Target that he was aiming for. This serve still down the middle, that was in play, but the slice again is so low for Berrettini, but it's answered in kind by Fiese, who roars after that because he did well with it, and it
1: 40,
0: drew a forced error, or an unforced error I should say, the forcing forehand of Berrettini flying on. Game point, go 5-2 up in the third set. Fiese hits this serve off the line, but it caught the tape of the net on its way. Once more, he'll prepare to try and serve out this game. Down the middle it goes. Takes the ball with his forehand. Heavy off to the side of the court. Nicely done. Smoked that one. And he's up. 5-2, just clipping the side of the line. How many close calls have we had?
1: Fiese leads by 5-2, third set, and Berrettini by 2 sets to love.
0: And he's doing his best here to stick around, is Arthur Fiese, and putting that game together nicely. Sasha Zverev has put together another straight sets win. He's seen off Valentin Roy of France, 6-1, 6-3, 7-6. And Amanda Anisimova has clung on. She was down in the deciding set early on against Sofia Kenin, her compatriot, but she's turned it around and eventually won 6-2, 4-6, 7-6, claiming a match tiebreak to win it 10-3. Good effort again. So Anisimova is through to face Madison Keys in the next round.
2: Okay.
0: Another All-American clash. Keys today too strong for Britain's Katie Swan. Who did her best as the only woman from Britain in the second round to try and extend that one. Made a fight of it, certainly, in the second set, but Keys got through eventually. And Zverev's victory takes him through to face Marcus Giron, the American, who had a win earlier on Quentin Alice.
2: Just numbers-wise, there's a big difference between the sets, really, when you look at winners. Between the two players and set by set. So Arthur Fiese, 12 winners in set three, whereas Berrettini only 4. Where set two, Berrettini was up to 9 winners. So big difference is sort of showing that Berrettini isn't attacking as much as he did in the first two sets. Maybe he's not being allowed to because Fiese has got a little bit more aggressive from the back of the court.
0: Berrettini serving now then to stay in the third set.
2: Similar in set one, Berrettini was up 10, 11 winners. As I say, set three, he's been only 4 winners.
0: Gets the first point of this game then. As a forehand goes in the bottom of the net from Fiese's return. Two, five, 15, love, and the Italian will fire this to the backhand wing, and that gets another point. The return is not in play.

0: Katie McNally and Yelena Rybakina, the players on deck to come out to play the concluding match this evening here. Another strong serve, another long return.
1: 14 club.
0: With Zverev winning on number one court just now. The third and final match of the day there. On schedule is Jakub Menchik against Grigor Dimitrov. And the winner of that will face the winner of this in round three. It's another serve of quality from the Italian. That's his 14th ace, and that was a very swift hold of serve. But the spotlight switches to his opponent now, the Frenchman, serving for the third set. He'll do so from the Royal Box end, leading 5-3. Bobbing up and down on his toes, looking at where Berrettini stood about 5 or 6 feet behind the baseline at the far end. Serve out wide, goes then the other side, comes in behind his approach to Svis, and doesn't have to do anything more because Berrettini was a little rushed, put the ball in the net.
2: We saw a bit of that early on, didn't we, in the match, where Svis was coming in to his backhand but coming to the net as well.
0: So he could do more of it. Oh, that's a sweetly struck two-hander that time. That was balanced and beautiful down the far side from Svis off the return that came his way. 2 points from taking this third set. 5-3, 30 love. The serve goes wide. Next serve, central forehand cross from Berrettini, but then he has to rush quickly to cover his forehand wing. Now the backhand side, he's put up a lob, but that's going to drop long. And the Frenchman, a nice move made in that point, moves himself up to set points.
1: 14-11.
0: French voices calling out for him.
3: Fault.
0: Thought he'd got it, but it's a fault called on that serve. 5-3, 40-love. Svis serves. Double fault.
1: 14-15.
2: Went big, didn't he?
0: Just a second of the match. Almost 2 hours played. A second set point to come. 5-3, 40-15. Makes his choice of which ball to use. Berrettini waiting at the far end.
3: Ball.
0: Gone for the ace down the middle, but missed that one. Serves to the backhand, returns in the net, and Svis gives another roar and turns back to his team, shaking both arms. Doran Ivanisevic, his coach, out of his seat to applaud that, as many others do. And the match goes on to a fourth set now. Svis making a good response in the third by taking it 6-3. And that was more like it, certainly from the younger man's point of view. Is it a temporary reverse for Berrettini, or is it the start of a real big comeback by Svis, knowing he's got to go the distance, he's got to win the next two sets as well, if he's to extend his bid this year into the next round. 13 winners from Svis in that third set, just 5 from Berrettini. And the one break converted, crucially, by the Frenchman, who also won all 5 points when he came forward as well. So again, you'd think if he could see that, be aware of that, if he can do more of that in this match for the remainder, there might be a way yet for him to find the route through.
2: Yeah, coming forwards and hitting more winners, just it sort of sums up the fact that he was just a little bit more aggressive in set number three, whereas Berrettini, the win count really did drop off, only 5 winners there in the third set. So just wonder physically, could he be getting a bit flat, getting a bit tired?
0: Yeah.
2: Going wandering off the court now to refresh. It will be interesting to see. Keep an eye on that one. There was no signs, were there, really, in the first couple of sets where it was all pretty much an autopilot, quite comfortable. But Svis is the one with the energy out here now.
0: Do you have a gut feeling about this, which way it might go, or is it still just too early to really say, despite the change in direction?
4: You need one minute and a half to tell him that? So what's wrong?
0: Arthur Feast talking to the umpire.
4: I understand your point, but it's way too long. So that means we're going to stop for 8 minutes.
0: Well, he feels that Berrettini took a while before he then opted to go off the court.
2: True.
0: And, you know, that just adds to the delay, and of course the momentum is currently with Feast, so that's why he's getting a little bit irritated. He's going to have to wait perhaps even longer before he can continue. His leg, I mean, the adrenaline, you can just tell.
2: Yeah,
0: he's bouncing up and down, isn't he, his foot.
2: Wants to keep going, doesn't he? So the answer to your question, which way do I feel this is going? I don't know.
0: No.
2: I mean,
0: it's going his way at the moment, but of course it can switch back.
2: You would have thought two sets to one up, it'd be with the person who needs to get one set, but it's not always like that, is it? Because the momentum is with Arthur Feast now, and the little break could break that energy time, that momentum time. So I think it's quite in the balance right now.
0: We're heading into a fourth set when Berrettini returns. If we get to a fifth set, well, their respective five-set records. Feast has won three, lost only one. Berrettini's won eight, lost three. So I'm not sure that's going to give us much of a pointer.
2: It turned into quite a hot afternoon as well. Lots of fans out on court. Lots of umbrellas up to try and keep cool. And Feast is looking a little agitated out there, very keen to get on with it. He's up and he's down. Berrettini maybe just using all that experience that he's got over the years just to take his time, go off the court, get into the head of his opponent. Those things still go on.
4: My physio is coming down the stairs now. Can you please grab what he has?
2: Package just being collected from Arthur Feast's team.
0: Okay, darting back across, having collected that from, I think, a physio, Feast said, brought it out for him. So just to help him manage his hydration, his energy levels, all that's required, that all that goes into keeping these guys out on court playing the kind of dramatic tennis we've seen. He just wants to get on with it, and you can understand that.
2: Yeah.
0: It's like one of those drinks delays in the football now in the World Cup, isn't it?
2: Yeah. Well, that worked well for England yesterday.
0: Hydration breaks.
2: Mm-hmm. Came out a different team after their first hydration break.
0: Yep.
2: That
0: it still amazes me. Is it three World Cups now that Italy haven't been?
2: Yeah, and that's incredible, isn't it?
0: Involved in.
2: Yeah.
0: I think of all the great football.
2: It wasn't long ago they won the European champs at Wembley.
0: Yeah.
2: Yeah, quite something. There's a graphic that came on the screen, which is interesting about the forehand quality in set number three, and it was Berrettini was like 4.6, Feast was up to about 9. And what that suggests, it sort of shows a quality of spin, speed, placement. So it's everything around that shot. They get a mark for it. So it just shows you the drop-off in Berrettini's forehand in the third set, because we were talking first two sets, his serve and forehand was really dominating the match, and Feast couldn't get it onto his backhand. It's all about Berrettini's forehand. So there's been a real drop-off in that department as well.
0: Feast has gone to the far end of the court. He's standing in shade now, and he's been doing some vigorous sort of exercises, just wanting to keep his limbs stretched properly, keep the warmth in them, and keep moving, using the muscles to

0: be ready for reactions required in the fourth set. But what he's waiting for is his opponent to come back. I can just see Berrettini now walking back out. He'll come around the corner of that rear wall below the roll box, and here he is walking back onto the centre court. Wimbledon towel over his shoulders, a little skip in his step again. Of course, they're allowed a full 5 minutes officially, aren't they, with the, if they take a bathroom break and a change of attire. But he certainly had that.
1: Fiss's argument was how long it's taking for him to have gone off the court. Now still taking a bit of time at the back of the court is Berrettini. Just walking to the back, dropping off his towel. Certainly in no rush to get on with this, where Fiss is up to the baseline. He's ready. He wants to get on with this. He's ready to receive serve. He's looking keen and
2: four
1: eager.
2: Sets, Berrettini
1: once again. And it's Matteo Berrettini that's going to get us underway in this fourth set.
0: As Fiss said, it would be about 8 minutes by the time, and that's just what's clocked up before the next point, which begins with a serve out wide, and it's gone too far out wide there. The Frenchman now very much into this match, but not into that point. The return he's hit has gone some yards beyond the baseline.
1: Call that a rusty return, don't you? Because he'd be sitting around. He's lost that. Oh.
0: Turn is good to a decent serve, and then Berrettini's missed. He's gone back behind because Fiss had to cover the other side. That's a wild strike, and that might just be an indication again that Berrettini's level wasn't at its best. It did drop off that forehand you were saying, Chris, considerably in the third set. Another error from that wing. Serve to the Fiss forehand. That just caught by the net as he tried to block it back. Again, he's trying to block most of these serves back rather than drive the returns. Certainly against the first serve. Another first serve comes now from the Italian, and again, it is a block. This one to the forehand wing. It's gone up the line from Berrettini, cross court from Fiss. Fiss then working with a drive forehand deep to the baseline. Now another one right into the baseline, but Berrettini's defending it all and then gets pushed back. Does Fiss by the last ball and lifts a backhand long.
2: 14-15.
0: Berrettini breathing quite heavily as he comes back up to the baseline. Looks up, sees where Fiss is, and now the sun on his back, the shadows being cast out to his side here. Puts that serve in the net. And the second one. Oh. Lands long.
2: 14-13.
1: Yeah, we saw a few double faults in that set three, which cost him on the service game, yep, where he got broken. Serve back in the focus again.
0: 40-30. First game of this fourth set. He's failed to put that in play. This serve into the body. Backhand reply is strong. And there's into the net. Berrettini looking a little bit
2: juice
0: fragile here. A little bit lacking. Didn't react well to that. Fiss is the one who's animated. He's got his tail up here, stalking around at the far end. He's ready for whatever Berrettini's going to try and throw his way, you feel, on this next point or two. And the Italian serve is long again. That's bounced right through the gap in that rear wall. And the camera runs. And the second serve to the forehand is returned cross court down the corner, dug out well off the slice from Fiss, who then has to come forward to the next ball he plays, but he's on the stretch.

0: stretch again on the four, and he's bringing it all back. Berrettini gets him on the run out wide once more, and that had a little too much on it for the Frenchman's liking, and Berrettini is up to advantage.
1: Yeah, took a few forehands to break Feast down there, but eventually it did, and also looking to come forwards as well. The sort of points that Berrettini needs just to energise himself a little bit more.
0: Another moment to bounce the ball and prepare to serve, and this one clatters into the netting in front of a couple of fans there down in the corner. Tough not to flinch when you're sat there and the ball's coming at 130 miles an hour. Returns well to that though, and that again forces the error off the Berrettini backhand, and he's the one turning to his team looking a bit upset.
1: Felix struggling, doesn't he?
0: Yeah,
1: Berrettini from the back doesn't, it's not coming off his racket as easy now. Everything looks a little more heavy.
0: I do hope it's purely just the game situation, fatigue and the wear and tear. I hope it's nothing more than that. And then slices to the return he got from Feast. He drives another big forehand, but Feast is there to meet it. His own forehand landing deep and with a lot on it, but then that one is just a whale at the ball that's gone way out of court.
2: Advantage,
1: big miss.
0: Just feel he's struggling to really catch his breath here, taking some slow steps, as much time as he can on the clock countdown, almost. Good serve, return is decent, slice to slice, then the drive, backhand cross, forehand whip from Berrettini, and he's got the game. This piece has missed another off you-know-what, that backhand.
1: Yeah, I mean, that's such a crucial hold for Berrettini because he does look like he's struggling, but if he can just get that first service game under his belt, as he has done the full set, that's just give him a bit of a lift. He's slowly walking back to his chair. There doesn't seem any sign of injuries, but whether he's just getting a little bit fatigued after, you know, it's quite warm out here, long match against Wawrinka, exactly. Emotionally, that probably took something out of him. Just looks a bit flat.
0: Feast will no doubt be aware of that, but can he capitalise upon it? Berrettini won the comeback of the year award a couple of years ago. Returned from injury, winning three tour level titles that season, Marrakesh, Stade and Kitzbühel. Total so far in his career. Makes a good return, just blocked back by Feast, who's once again showing his failings off the backhand. It could be such an important game, that last one, the way that Berrettini toughed it out, got the hole, got ahead in the game, in the set. But Berrettini was sure that was a let, I think. He's kind of almost going up and pleading with the umpire to say, was that not a let? Feast was just checking if the machine had indicated, and he said, well, no. And I think Feast was saying, well, there you go. Good serve. Into the tee. Backhand return not getting here. Love one, 30-15, serve to the chip backhand reply. Forehand drive from Berrettini under pressure, but long.
2: 14-15.
1: Looks like Berrettini trying to keep that point quite short.
0: Yeah.
1: Not much desire to keep in that rally, was there?
0: No, there is a real sense that physically this is proving quite a struggle right now for him. He's got to play cleverly, play with the smarts, if he can. Backhand drive.

0: punches that, and that's a good one right down back at the server. It drew an error from Fies, having to stoop low quickly to what came his way and couldn't clear the net. But he is still ahead in the game at 40-30. Missed down the middle. Second serve, returned to his backhand, goes cross court. Drop shot from Berrettini. Fies comes up and tries to drop shot it back, but doesn't get it over the net.
1: Just.
2: I've seen a few of those where Fies has got there in time, but it's just the hand skills at the end have just let him down.
0: Berrettini makes something happen here.
1: Let's. First one.
0: To his service motion now. The Frenchman's serve is good. Stretching Berrettini to his left, trying to make a backhand return, but again, that pesky old net got in the way. Fault on the serve. Second one, backhand replies right into the baseline. You could hear the effort Fies is having to make. Now he's on the attack, and it's a good one. Berrettini hits into the net, and Fies also holds early in this fourth set.
2: There's a lot of pressure on that slice backhand to be exact when someone comes in onto that side, as Fies has done on quite a few occasions now. Berrettini, again, taking his time at the back. Trying to keep in the shade as long as he can.
0: Berrettini at 1-all, fourth set, leading by 2-1. This serve whacked into the net. Forehand return with a lot of height on it, and then too much length back from Berrettini's forehand. Bit of a different flight path on the ball off that return, troubling the Italian.

0: 15
1: no
0: on.
1: Trouble with that serve, though. Again, producing an ace, he's up to 15 in the match.

0: It's central. But the thing is, they block the turn, just landing on the service line. Berrettini then 15, dumps the ball in the net again.
1: Yeah, first two sets, didn't see him miss too many of those where he's got that mid-court forehand.
0: Positive body language from his opponent. Another clenched fist, sort of shaking the racket hand towards the team to his right. Replies down the middle, forced wide to his backhand, goes cross court, then turns to hit a forehand to the central part of the baseline at Berrettini's end. Berrettini using slice now, slice skimming over the net from the Frenchman. That again from Berrettini, both of them doing that. And then suddenly the unleashed forehand from Berrettini, who's now put in a brilliant nudge drop shot. What a combination of shots that was, Chris. I mean, the way he used the slice initially, slice to slice, then he fires the ball really hard with the drive. That keeps Fils at bay, and there's space then to play in that winning drop shot.
1: Well, it just shows how skillful Berrettini is. Really good hand skills. Saw quite a few of these rallies in the opening couple of sets, but it was a fine point. Very talented player.
0: Opening the racket face at the last moment to let that ball work off it for a brilliant winner. Another winner at pace, 135 mile an hour ace, right down the tee.
2: 40-30.
1: Just getting it going again, isn't he?
0: Yeah.
1: Fist pumping, the energy seems to be coming back into the Italian once more.
0: Plenty of encouragement, not just from the player box, but from around. Game point. No good with that serve. Second one. Into the body. Return is made. Deep. Forehand drive cross from Fils. Then he's taken to his backhand slice. Run around forehand. Too much force on that. Berrettini favouring that forehand, getting around it, or trying to, but not hitting the correct shot.
1: A lot of ground to make up, wasn't there? Needed to get his feet in the right position, wasn't able to.
0: Just hear the sound of the ball faintly being bounced on the court and now being pummeled off the serve. Berrettini working a 1-2 combination, serve out wide, and then a big, ferocious forehand up the other side for the winner.
2: Advantage, Berrettini.
1: Yeah, much better difference between that forehand. The previous one was just the spacing around the ball. So important for Berrettini just to get his nose in front here.
0: He does.
2: Game.
0: Another game going the Italian's way. The former finalist from
2: New
0: 5 years ago.
2: 2-1
0: up in the fourth set.
2: By 2-1, fourth set, and by 2-1.
0: Fils has done well to take it to this length, get into a fourth set, but Berrettini going through something of the doldrums, but has found a way through that, it seems. Just as you say, as you remarked, he's picked up the energy again, hit some good ball in that last game to hold on to it. And of course, that just then adds to the pressure. If he keeps stepping ahead, Fils has to keep trying to catch up because he knows it is a must-win set. Just getting a replay coming through our screens. A really long rally, of course. And that wonderful drop shot finish that we saw.
1: Yeah, 15 shot rally, wasn't it?
2: Time.
1: But it's not only the length of the rally, but it's also the variety of the rally, the hard shots on the forehand, the low slices, the drop shot from Berrettini. That's what makes him an exciting player to watch and tough to play against. And he's definitely felt a couple of sets. It's taken Fils just to get used to that style of play. I mean, they have played once but didn't complete the match, so maybe there's not that feel of having gone a whole match with Berrettini to get a feel of his game style.
0: Yeah, that match was a couple of years ago in Tokyo on a hard court. They only played the one set. It was a tie break that Berrettini won, but then, one of the many times he had to retire hurt due to an abdominal injury.
2: Thank you, ladies and gentlemen.
0: Balls again, and it's Arthur Fils from France serving against Matteo Berrettini of Italy. Italian 2-1 in the lead, 2-1 up in the fourth set. Starts with a serve down the middle, gets a reply to his backhand slice again from Berrettini. Drive from the Frenchman using another drive. Slice again from Berrettini up the other side and ooze from the crowd as it forces the Frenchman wide, and as he then has to cover across the other side and try and drag the ball back up the line, he cannot do so. It's veered into the tram lines.
1: His level has definitely picked up.
2: Berrettini
1: now is looking at a lot better. That used to slice backhand down the line. That absolute beautiful shot. Tough to play against.
0: Blocks this one back, forehand, long, oh! Fils really opened the shoulders again, but he kind of leant back a bit as he struck that, and it's gone over the baseline, and this is the perfect moment for Berrettini to try and force his way through to another break that could be absolutely decisive in this match. We haven't had many of them, 2-1 in his favour so far. Blocks that reply, low ball. Dug up by his opponent. That time Berrettini getting around it, but leaves a sliced attempt in the net.
1: 15, surprising miss. I see the idea of playing that as an approach shot to ask the questions, but he dumped that in the bottom of the net. Was surprising.
0: Frenchman's next serve, only as far as the net. And it veers back towards him, taken out of the way by the ball kid. Berrettini stepping up onto the baseline. Backhand reply off the net cord. Fils has to come forward, but the adjustment he had to make, he's hit it too long. And this is the moment for Matteo Berrettini to strike again. 14. Arthur Fils, who missed Roland Garros because of injury, made a good return on grass in the first round, but the level of his opponent today has been that bit better for the most part. And this is the moment when you'd expect the Italian, with such experience, such pedigree on this surface, to do his best to conjure up something that's telling here now. Break point. Serve. Oh, he doesn't make the return. And allez, allez shout from the Frenchman.
2: 30-40.
0: Trying to stay positive. He's on a tightrope here. Doesn't want to fall off this one now. Serving at 30-40, 1-2 in the fourth set, down by 2-1. Serve is pushed back off the bunted return. And it's a wide strike from Fils, and that could be the match. He's hit a ball afterwards high in the air in frustration at being broken again. But having come through a difficult spell himself, Berrettini, now there'll be real delight for him and his team that he's got an early break in the fourth set, Chris, and that really sets him up, you'd think, for a good finish.
1: You would have thought so. I mean, two things happened there. I mean, Berrettini's energy has got better, his level got better, but also, you have to say, Fils has missed a couple of easy forehands in that game and can't really afford at this level.
0: 3-1 to the good then in the fourth set. Berrettini serves out wide, waits for the return, takes it on the forehand, cranks that into the backhand wing, and Fils, as athletic as he is, real struggle for him to do much more than just get a racket to the ball, 15, but not get it back in play.
1: Similar thing in the first and second set, where actually Arthur Fils got broken because just missing some really easy balls.
0: Yeah.
1: And that was the same. I think mentally he just switches off a little bit there.
0: He's still a young man, relatively inexperienced. Berrettini with the second serve, blocked, slice from Fils, but frustration as he looks up to his team from the far end. That he kind of got himself, ran himself into trouble there. That serve just kept chasing in towards him the way he was moving backwards. 30 love at 3-1. Berrettini got this victory in his sights now, you'd think. If he can hold a couple more times. And he's up to 40 love on this game. Just getting out of the way of the return that lands long close to his toes. And he'll take aim at winning a fourth game in this fourth set now with this serve. He got it. Well, that was a bit of a hit and hope. I mean, it wasn't really much of a return, was it? He just tried to get a racket on the ball, but he doesn't look that animated now, Fies. He looks very disappointed to be very quickly 4-1 down in the fourth set.
1: Yeah, I mean, that last game was really, quite lame, really, wasn't it? Really caused through the loss of the game before. His head wasn't in the right place, thinking about being broken. Just didn't really get his head together, but he's got

0: Love Down, that was some debut, wasn't it? Lost out to Gilles Simon in the next round. And then in 2019, advanced to the round of 16 before Roger Federer saw him off comfortably for the loss of just five games. Of course, everybody missed 2020. It was a COVID year, so we didn't have Wimbledon. But back in 2021, he went through six rounds the way to the final before losing in four sets to Novak Djokovic, who had to come from a set down to beat him. Well, now he's in a great position here to see off Fies and take another step forward. But Fies has got the first point of the next game, serving strongly to the forehand side. No reply made to that. Serve down the middle, pushed return just inside the line. Forehand off his toes from Berrettini, but taken early by Fies, just puts a winner down the line. It sizzles down that side. Berrettini acknowledging the quality there from the Frenchman. He's got to try and keep his head up, keep plugging away, get a hold of serve. Who knows? He might still find a way yet to break back. Fault on the first serve. Berrettini close to the baseline. Gets off the net cord with his punch return off the backhand, now whips a forehand to the cross court side. And it's Fies making an error off that wing again. It's just been so costly for him today. Off the backhand, that's, what is it, 29 forced errors off the backhand, 20 off the unforced errors off that side. Yeah. And another champagne bottle bursts, or court goes flying somewhere. Stretch return. Forehand drive to the backhand wing, slice chip attempt from Berrettini, but that won't come over the net, and Fies is up to 40-15.
1: Yeah, he's looking at his coaching team, Fies, in disbelief that he's so far down here.
0: Came in looking for the serve and volley, but the fault called against that serve. French number one finding hard going in this fourth set. Backhand he's made nicely to the sideline, but he's got to deal with another low sliced ball, and it catches him out. He cannot get the racket face cleanly behind that. It's so difficult to do and attack it.
1: Especially forehand there with the ball that low. Bredov just slicing it back, trying to keep in that point, wait for the right ball, a higher ball to take on.
0: Does still have game point at 40-30. Bolt. He'll serve again. Back and reply to his forehand. Bigger, heavier shot to his backhand from Berrettini, who then adopts the slice once more off that backhand, chipping it out to a decent length, keeping Fies at bay, then drives one down the line off the backhand. Now he mixes it up with another slice. That can't have missed by much, but it has floated long. And we'll get a replay. It was actually a bit longer than I thought. So 2 or 3 inches over the baseline. And Fies has his second game of this fourth set.
1: Well, it's an important hole because he's just sticking in there in this fourth set. Just got to keep the scoreboard ticking his way just to keep that pressure on Berrettini now, who's got to keep holding serve.
0: Xiamo Munar has ended Jacob Fernley's hopes. A straight sets win over the British wildcard, 6-4, 7-6, 6-4. And that moves Munar into the third round to face either Lehechka or Molcan. They're currently on court 18, and Lehechka is already one set to the good. Berrettini trying to get this next game underway, serving from the far end. Shadow just behind him now on the court. He's got the first point as Fies has failed with that reply.
1: He has been a little up and down, Fies, hasn't he? Those sort of misses, there's been too many games where there's been one or two just routine backhands that he's missed.
0: He's made this return, but then a drop shot, he's got to run up to that quickly, and comes across, and this time

0: He times it beautifully, his slide into the ball, and he's waving his fist to all sides. He wants more support, he's getting plenty of it. Yeah, come on, he says, I need all the help I can get. But that was a great sliding on the side of the court and then an angled back winner past Berrettini. 15 all.
1: We're so quick.
2: Thank you.
1: Got there early, but really good skill with that winner.
0: Could have easily been on the clay at Roland Garros doing that slide. 4-2, 15 all. Berrettini's next serve. Great stretch return off a very strong serve, and Berrettini's been pushed back by it. Lovely depth again from the Frenchman. Can he really hit inspired play? He can! Suddenly, the corks are popping for him. What a shot that was from deep, but it sped across the turf on the cross court beyond Berrettini's reach. Tremendous on the follow through to that ball. It really caught hold, didn't it? 4-2, 15-30. Berrettini silence him again. He blocks the return down the side, dug out by Berrettini. Then he's got to come to work with the slice again. Now carefully played cross court off the two-hander from Fies, who then works with a forehand. Switches to the forehand again. Forced out wide, a looping ball, not the cleanest hit, but then a net court. Berrettini's got to hit a drop shot back. What's happened there? It was called out, I think.
1: It
0: went wide. I think the fans, many of them, think Fies has won the point, but actually he lost it because his net court ball veered into the tram lines. Correct?
1: Yeah, yeah, unfortunate. Yeah, the net court didn't work for him on that occasion. But yeah, he's... Fies is good when he's got the crowd working, he's feeding off the energy.
0: Berrettini just went back to his towel box there and was leaning over the box with the towel. So I wonder how he might be feeling after that exchange. A little puffed perhaps and not very well, but that serve has missed the mark. 30 all. Second serve into the body, forehand to forehand. Great shot from Berrettini deep, but it's answered by the Frenchman. But the last one bounced so low, and he tried it so hard. He was right down behind it, but he can't clear the net with it. Off that backhand again. And Berrettini's got himself game point to lead 5-2 in the fourth set.
1: Again, it's such a difficult ball to contend with. It's low, it's shooting through. Again, slice, maybe slice back. Tough to hit through that one.
0: Berrettini bouncing the ball 4 or 5 times. Loads up this serve to the backhand. It's a miscued return. It's gone wide, and Fies's frustration evident again. Berrettini's held on, and he's a game away, maybe, from taking his place once more in the third round.
2: Leads by 5 games to 2, 4 sets, and by 2 sets to 1.
1: How well did Berrettini do there? Because you felt there at 15:30. Arthur Fies had it all going again, didn't he? Got the energy going, crowd working. He was a little unlucky with that let cord. And the backhand missed, and then eventually Berrettini was able to find that first serve to get that game. But that was a hard-fought game under a lot of pressure there, was the Italian.
0: Well, Berrettini has really put in a shift again after the epic match with Wawrinka over 4 hours to get through those 4 tie-break sets, all of them going to tie-breaks. That hasn't happened very often at Wimbledon, but he survived that one. It's looking like he's probably going to survive this one as well. Last year, he was beaten in 5 sets in the opening round by Kamil Majczak from Poland. And the year before, it was his compatriot Jannik Sinner who got the better of him in 4 in the second round. So Matteo Berrettini, with a little hop and skip again back towards the towel box, he puts his red Wimbledon towel in that and then steps up towards the baseline in front of the royal box to face Arthur Fies, the 20th seed from France, the 22-year-old.

0: Old serving to stay in contention here in the second round. 2-5 down now. Serve is returned. Block forehand from Berrettini that will land long, though.
1: 15.
0: But such an immense game just now. The effort made by Feast to try and break back. And he put up a couple of sparkling points. There were some great cheers all around. He got the crowd really involved. And yet Berrettini doing enough to silence him. And he might do that right here because he's hit a dipping ball. Feast stooping low near the net, but the volley's gone out.
1: 15
2: all. It's going to be so disheartening for Feast as well, losing that game before where he was knocking on the door. See how he reacts here on this next big point.
0: The serve to the Berrettini forehand. That's hit across the court and way out. Feast standing almost in total shade. A bit of sun on his head now, but at this time of the evening, a mix in light and shade on the court. But it's Berrettini who, for the most part, has shone the brighter of the two. Three breaks to one in his favour and crucially has a 5-2 lead now in this fourth set. The serve down the middle is a fault. The Frenchman just fends the ball that came back his way towards the ball kit. He loads up with another ball and serves this. Backhand drive is sharp. Return from Berrettini and Feast hits, mishits out wide.
1: 30
0: all, teetering on the brink here. 2-5 down in the fourth set. He takes aim again.
1: Let.
0: That is a let first serve. Berrettini just adjusting that white cap, turned round, back to front. Hunches forward, steps up. Forehand replies, deep onto the baseline, flicked back by Feast off his toes. He's then forced wide on the forehand, makes the play, but then he's got to cover across with one of those backhands on the slide. It's gone long. And it's match point for the Italian. Well, there's been great support for both in this match, but I'm sure many will feel for the Italian, great to see him playing this kind of tennis again after all the injury troubles to follow up the win against Wawrinka. Can he win against Feast? The serve from the Frenchman, block back reply, forehand into the corner, Feast holds on for the moment, whips that one down the back of the court behind Berrettini.
1: Juice.
2: Very cool, wasn't he? Arthur Feast there behind that serve, taking on the forehand, no panic.
0: 2-5 and Juice, trailing by 2-1. Feast serves from the far end. Berrettini's forehand is in the net. And the advantage now with the younger man. Shaking that racket.
1: Feast.
0: Just to celebrate, keep his intensity up. Keep pumping himself up. He's had to deal with a lot of adversity here. Looking for the ace down the tee. 11 aces so far from him, 16 from Berrettini in the match, though. This serve is huge, but too far. Big puff of pigment off the line, but beyond the service box. Second serve now. Kicks up, and that'll get him a game. So Feast fighting on for the moment, the Frenchman, with his third game of this fourth set. But now it's all about the Berrettini serve and whether he can get one more hold to take his place in the next round.
1: 5-3.
0: He went through a difficult spell at the end of the last set and early in the fourth. He took a bathroom break. Feast got a little frustrated that it took so long for him to come back. Kind of blew his momentum after he won the third set, but Berrettini has risen again here and now is serving for the match. 5-3 up from the roll box end. Serve out wide, return pushes him back though. Then he goes to the backhand side. The slide shot from Feast is fabulous. He came from nowhere to reach that. He's so quick and what a shot. And again, he's conducting the fans to applaud him. Sensational play.
2: I mean, great defence, showing his qualities in defence, making Berrettini play that extra ball.
1: Please.
0: Love 15, Berrettini serving once more.
1: Ball.
0: He's gone out wide, but that is too far. Jogging on his toes, Fiese, and then in his return position against this second serve. Ball. It's a fault, a double fault. It's another one from Berrettini. And this ain't going the way he would plan it to try and serve out for the match. That's his sixth double now, and it's love 30.
2: Similar in that third set when he got broken, double faults creeping in at the key times, hurting Berrettini.
0: Love 30, the Roman serves to the forehand block. The return is long. He's trying to control that response, but easier said than done when the serve's coming that well at you, that deep in the box, with shape on it, work on it. Again, just taking a little time, showing poise here, not rushing himself, Berrettini. How accurate will this one be? It's not. It clatters into the back speed gun board that's just behind Fiese, registering the speed of the serves. The second one is in play. Off the body, though, Fiese had to step to his right to try and hit the two-hander, and too many times today,
1: 13.
0: He has made the error with that shot, and it's got him again.
2: Yeah, I mean, it wasn't a bad serve into the body, but in that time, Fiese got to be thinking, I've got to make him play that second ball, especially in this pressure moments.
0: Up to 30-all, Berrettini. 5-3 in the fourth set. Cracking serve, the return's going to go long. Nothing really that Fiese could do about that. It was a 135-mile-an-hour bullet of a serve.
1: 40-30.
0: And Berrettini has the bullseye in his sights. This for victory, to take the Italian into the third round once again.
1: Thank you.
0: And to knock out another seed here. Berrettini loads up. This for the win. Serve to the backhand, return comes to his slice backhand. He makes that drive forehand from Fiese, who's on the charge. Fiese in with a touch volley. Berrettini tries to pass him and puts in the net. More great work from the Frenchman under pressure, saving the match point.
2: Well, his brave move coming forwards. Berrettini, I thought he would make that one cross court, given how good his forehand is.
0: Quiet again on centre court before Berrettini's next serve at deuce. Oh, well, that had pace attached to it. My goodness, 1-3-6. Fiese did well to get a frame on the ball, but it veered behind him after that all too rapidly. And again, Berrettini steps up to match point. His third of the contest. The Italian takes aim. This for victory. Down the centre, block return, short ball, forehand drive from Berrettini, makes a volley up at the net, the volley back from his opponent, but it's a volley winner from Matteo Berrettini, who turns to his team and stares, eyes bulging, before turning round now to shake hands and embrace the younger Frenchman. Well, that was some fight in the end. Fiese found a way to force a fourth set, but he couldn't get to a decider. It's Berrettini who sees him off in the second round and now roars with delight, punches the air with his fist, hits a spare ball up into the stands. And Berrettini, a former finalist here, has really got some momentum now going into the third round. He had to tough out a very long match against Stan Wawrinka previously, and another four-set battle, this time with Arthur Fiese. He's knocked out the 20th seed. He took 2 hours and 51 minutes to win 6-4, 7-5, 3-6, 6-3.
2: Yeah, good effort, wasn't it? I think he's popular here by the sounds of it. Crowd very pleased to see him come through. An interesting match. Arthur Fiese brought a lot to the party, but maybe just not consistent enough at the key times. Berrettini played the big points well, served well, and it looked like he was a little bit flat at one stage, but was able to revitalise himself in that full set, and he did well to come through against a really good opponent, Arthur Fiese.

0: Yeah, the crowd loving that battle, weren't they? And a really nice reception to send Fils on his way. I'm sure there'll be many more years if he can keep fit and healthy, and of course that is a question, but if he can, that he has a game that can light up any stage, and we'll see plenty more of that on the centre court in years to come, let's hope. But it's Berrettini once again. I mean, now 30 years of age, and there were times in his career, Chris, when he didn't think he would be doing this again. You know, he's had so many injury issues and difficulties, and he's been through really difficult times, but to be able to come and perform again on the centre court as he did today, to thrill the big crowd, thrilling many now as he's just removed his shirt, putting a new top on, but he'll be up to the microphone shortly to give us his thoughts on his latest success. He goes through to the third round on the back of that four-set win. He'll face the winner of the big match that is underway now on number one court between Jakub Menšík, the 15th seed, the young Czech, and the Bulgarian favourite Grigor Dimitrov. That will obviously draw a crowd and our attention as well, but that will be a cracking contest, either of those, to face Berrettini in the next round. He's just packing up his bags, and he'll be coming up very shortly to give us his thoughts. Plenty here wanting to hear what he has to say, no doubt, on his latest move through another round at Wimbledon. Getting that victory today, just under the three-hour mark. He's certainly put in some shifts already in this first week of Wimbledon. And so as he puts his racket bags down by the side of the microphone, he steps up and Rishi Prasad is there to do the interview.
1: Matteo, well done. It was a very enjoyable match for all of us to watch. But you had a tough match, an emotionally draining match the other day against Stan Wawrinka. Just how pleased are you to win in the manner that you did today?
2: I'm so happy. The first round was tough for so many reasons, but it was such a nice moment, you know, playing against a legend like Stan, four sets like that on court number one. It's a match definitely that I'm going to remember for the rest of my life. But I also think this one is pretty special, you know, center court after... Yeah, it's been a while since I played here, and I don't know. I'm proud of myself, proud of my team. Thanks for the support, guys. You've been unbelievable. Just a little bit tired, you know.
1: I wanted to ask you about some of the things that you were pleased with today in the way you went about your game. The slice in particular looked really good. What about your own assessment of your performance?
2: Yeah, I think I played a really high-level match. Arthur was playing really well, especially from the baseline. He was serving well. You know, I mean, he's one of the best in the world, and I knew I had to play my best tennis in order to beat him. You know, a little break in the third set, and then it's a battle. So I found the right energy in the fourth, and I started to serve better again, and I was aggressive, especially in the fourth, and I think that's why I got the win.
1: You mentioned you've had two tough matches now, but also we also know that you've had a few injuries that you've dealt with over the last couple of years. So how much confidence will these two matches have given you about how deep you can go in this event?
2: No, so much confidence. I mean, I played also many matches in Paris as well, and you know, it's been a while since I played so many matches in a slam. Of course, there were bad moments, but so far I think my career has been great. I can't complain. Obviously, there were tough moments here in Wimbledon 4 years ago. You know, was one of the toughest decisions of my life. But I'm here. I'm back. I'm happy. I'm smiling when I'm playing. It's a great honor and privilege to play here in front of you guys.
1: Congratulations again to Matteo
2: Grazie.
1: Berrettini.
2: Thank you very much.
0: Well, he's pleased many, hasn't he, by his efforts today. He's a very popular man, and the Italian takes his place in round three, once again at Wimbledon. As you said, it's been a while since he performed on this court, but I think from my point of view, I mean, the game is obviously playing for the most part really well, but the question now for him is physically, isn't it? The recovery. He said, you know, he felt tired after that encounter on the back of the one he had with Wawrinka.
3: Yeah, I mean, he looked tired in the middle of the third set. That was where he got broken, and I thought he got quite flat. The good news for him is

0: He had that opportunity to go off the court at the end of the third and sort of came back. And I still thought beginning of the fourth, he just took a little bit of a while to get going. But once he got a bit of inspiration, got a bit of energy going, he actually started performing a lot better. And that the way he was playing, the way we saw him playing the first and second set, he started playing a game like that in the fourth set, where he's using that slice, using the drop shot, using the forehand a lot better. So I agree with you. The tennis is there. It's the physicality and whether he can keep that going.
1: Okay, well, that is Berrettini through to the next round. Chris and I will take our leave very shortly, but just to say that there is one more match on the schedule to come, of course, and that is in the women's singles. Katie McNally from the USA taking on the second seed, former champion, Yelena Rybakina. That will be along in a few minutes' time.

0: coming up on the Wimbledon radio channel. Live ball-by-ball coverage of this afternoon's next match.
1: And we're ready for our final match here on day number 4 of the championships here on centre court. And it is Elena Rybakina, our second seed, world number 2, taking on Katie McNally at a career high ranking of 50 in the world. And last year, if you remember, it was Iga Świątek who faced Katie McNally, and she just squeaked through, did Iga, 5-7, 6-2, 6-1, in Katie's return to the tournament. Because in 2023, Katie was playing here, she described it one of the lowest moments of her career because she was playing with extreme pain. She had elbow surgery, her ranking plummeted. She's got all that fixed up, and she has made a triumphant return, and this is a danger match for Elena Rybakina, a Wimbledon champion. Let's see how it plays out this afternoon. I'm Peter Mercado. Jill Kravis, yes, we're together again. Hello.
2: Hello. We are very excited about this. Good evening, Peter. How have you been? How has your day been?
1: Good. Yeah, packed on number 2 court.

0: and getting ready for this one, where I'm very much looking forward to seeing what Katie McNally brings to the table, because she is an awkward proposition on grass.
1: Yes, she is.
2: Automatically. And we also have VR on this court. 25 seconds between points. Remember, the time starts when I announce the score. For your towels, there are the boxes. They're all the way at the back. Elena, please take the green one. And Katie, please take the purple one. Okay? Any questions before we start? And just to remind you, please, no damage to the grass. Katie, would you like to choose? We have rackets or the championships?
3: The championships?
2: The championships it is. Receive.
0: McNally will receive.
2: Stay.
0: As we get ready for this one, Eva Azdraki-Moore, our chair umpire for this afternoon, or this evening's match. What are we up to? 6.30. Coming up to 6.30 here in London on a beautiful day. It is wonderful out there walking around. A little bit breezy, but it won't cause any problems in here. I wouldn't have thought. Maybe it will. Who knows? Anyway, what are we going to expect from Katie McNally this evening?
1: That is a great question. I'm actually really looking forward to seeing how she performs in this contest. This is one of the biggest tasks that she's had to face probably in her career, going against the number two player in the world. And I love her game. And I think she is one of those that has been able to do so many things from such a young age. So many different tactics come naturally to her. She can slice, she can come forward into the net. I think she has the type of game that can disrupt the rhythm of Rybakina, but it's going to depend a lot on how Rybakina plays. I mean, she's also has the type of game that can just hit through her opponent. So a lot depends, I think, on how she serves on her side of the court.
0: Well, McNally's got a better grass court record this season because she's just played more. As simple as that. She was out in the second round of the Roland Garros. She fell to Belinda Bencic, 6-4, 6-love. But then quarterfinals to Toggenbos, falling to Ayla Tomljanovic, who she actually beat at Roland Garros the previous week, the previous tournament. Then round of 16 at Nottingham, and then the quarterfinals again at Eastbourne the week before the championships. So plenty of matches already under her belt. And she's a tricky customer, as you say,
1: and
0: it can be a handful for players.
1: Yeah, and it's interesting you bring up those matches because Rybakina hasn't had that many matches on the grass compared to her opponent. I think those matches are going to be important for Katie just to build that confidence leading up into this matchup, because you do need to have that confidence with you as you're approaching this type of match on such a big stage. So that should help her a little bit leading into this match. But again, I think a lot of it is going to depend on Rybakina. And I don't think Rybakina played her best in the first round, but she is the type of player that gets stronger every single match.
0: Yeah, Rybakina threw in three sets against Loïs Boisson, 6-4, 1-6, 6-3. And Boisson was playing pretty well, but then she just picked up an injury in that third set, which was a bit problematic for her. How do you assess the year that Rybakina is having?
1: Yeah,
0: hasn't finished
1: yet. It's fantastic.
0: Won the AO at the start of the year, finalist in Indian Wells, won Stuttgart in April, Rome quarterfinalist, second round Roland Garros, quarterfinalist at Queens. I'm dropping some bits and pieces out here just to summarise as quickly as possible. It is a good year.
1: It's a great year. Also, I mean, before Australia got to the quarterfinals of Brisbane as well. And I mean, she's strung so many good matches together. That's why she is number two right now at her high ranking. The number one ranking is on the line at this tournament.
0: Yes.
1: So that's something that could be in the back of her head. I don't know. I mean, she's definitely going to want that beside her name. But she's so good at compartmentalizing. So I'm sure she's just going to have her total focus on this match today.
0: Yeah. And all the chatter about you're a former champion here, can you do it again, all of that sort of stuff. But as I said, with a couple of players around the place that when we talk about, and I know, you know, others on the team go by the initials Marcus Buckland, bang on about predictions and everything like that, but there are players who we go, okay, we're going to assume you're going to make it through the first week, so we're not going to really talk and focus too much on you. The second week though, we'll be right there. And I think Rybakina is one of those players.
1: It's
0: we're just going to expect you. Of course you're going to get through the first week. And I know the whole thing, you know, being a former player yourself and a player, there's no easy matches and all of that's going to be tennis player's favourite word, tough. But then
1: your favourite word.
0: Yeah, the tennis player's favourite word. But you look at her section of the draw and you see, look, there's some real opportunity if Rybakina

0: Raikkonen can get a bit of a roll. As you say, wasn't convincing in round one. Tricky opponent round two. But get through these matches and then, you know, start to build your tournament from there.
1: And potentially the fact that the first round for her was also a tricky opponent. I think she somewhat got surprised with how well Poisson was maybe handling the grass. We view her as such a clay court player because of her breakout run last year at Roland Garros where she got to the semifinals as a wild card. I think maybe it surprised Rybakina to some degree, the tactics that she was able to use. And Elena had said, like, look, I was surprised there was a slice and then all of a sudden a high, heavy forehand. And Rybakina likes that rhythm, and she was, that was taken away from her a little bit. And McNally has the potential to do the same, but I think Rybakina will be more ready today.
0: All right. Well, the players have completed their warm-up. We've completed our warm-up, and now we're ready to go. Crowd filing back in here to centre court.
2: First set.
0: On a beautiful evening in the capital. Weather set to be magnificent right through to the end of the championships, which is great to say. Rybakina serving first from the Royal Box end. Ball blocked back by McNally. Cross-court backhand from Rybakina. Slice back up the line from McNally, who'll hit a cross-court backhand this time. Backhand to backhand they go. Rybakina on the baseline, hitting a cross forehand, dug out by McNally, but into the net. It's 15-love.
1: Already I'm liking the position of Rybakina off the serve. That whole point in that rally, she was inside the baseline.
0: Yep, and just controlling things as she will want to do. Rybakina prepares in the serve into the net. Second serve. Just give yourself a bit more width across the baseline. To deliver this second ball to McNally. We'll take it as a backhand cross court. And trying to play the forehand in that ad court was Rybakina. Just got out of position and shanked it and went long. It's 15-all.
1: Well, the return was actually too quick, I think, for Rybakina to be able to get around that ball quickly enough to take the forehand. It was a good aggressive return from McNally.
0: As we wait now for this ball to come in. Rybakina first serve into the net. 15-all opening game of the match. Day four of the championships. Second serve. Forehand picked up here. Nearly forehand to forehand they go. Now forehand up the middle of the court goes long from the American. It's 30-15.
2: 30-15.
1: And I think overall, in my opinion, I don't necessarily feel like McNally's going to be bothered by the pace. She thinks she can use that to her advantage by incorporating the slice. But I think if Rybakina gets a massive strike on that first ball, the heaviness, I think, is going to be crucial for Elena.
0: As the serve down the tee is a good one. McNally's return goes long. It's 40-15.
1: One of the best serves on the tour. Rybakina can hit her spots so accurately.
0: So we wait now for the serve. Ball blocked back by McNally. It's a short ball. Rybakina should go. Well, she goes to juice court. That's where McNally was waiting. A drop volley. That's okay, though, from Rybakina. All's well that ends well. She covered it off nicely and holds in the opening game of the match.
1: Good first game. Very strong, confident game from Rybakina. Good serving. Something she mentioned that she wanted to get better from that first round against Poisson. Didn't feel like she served to the best of her ability. So already much stronger start for the number two seed.
0: Yep. And just wants to put the stamp on things early.
1: Yeah.
0: I think that's going to be huge today. We know that. But the work that Katie McNally's had to do to go all the way down, to go all the way up again, it's almost just been that what's happened since has just been a delay, basically. We just delayed the fact that she was always going to get up there. And now on the cusp of being inside the world's top 50, but it has been a hell of a effort to get there.
1: Yeah, I mean, it's been an amazing comeback with how much she's had to deal with as far as injuries, surgery, doubts in her mind of whether she was going to be able to play again.
0: There's a slice backhand here from McNally. Backhand up the line from Rybakina. Cross-court forehand is a clean winner from McNally. Nicely done. 15-love. The ulnar collateral ligament in her elbow was the problem. And actually, well, it wasn't so much it happened at Wimbledon in 2023. It was that it actually happened months earlier than that, and then had a hamstring injury at Roland Garros.

0: house.
1: Yeah, where she slept, yeah.
0: And it all just sort of compounded. As the serve, whoops, we'll take two on the ball toss. Now the breeze is causing a few issues down there. It's swirling around. The serve goes into the net. We say a hello to everyone listening on your Amex radios here on Centre Court or via the app on Wimbledon.com. As this second serve from McNally. And it's missed. Went long.
2: 15-all.
0: Went for it. 15-all. And that's part of the pressure that Rybakina is putting on, as you say, Jill, moving inside the baseline.
1: Well, I think they're both going to be looking to use similar tactics as far as when they're the opportunity when they get the second serve. Both are going to be looking to take advantage and attack that second serve as much as possible.
0: Elena Gabriela Russa was Katie McNally's opponent in round one. McNally winning 7-5, 6-3. The serve here goes long. It appears to be a little hazy out there, or is it just my eyesight?
1: I don't know. I don't think so. There's quite a big shadow across the center court on one side of the court on Rybakina's side's in the shade right now. McNally in the sun.
0: Not a good sign for me. The serve onto the backhand here of Rybakina. Forehand up the middle of the court from McNally. Now bending down to play a backhand. They're just going toe-to-toe in the middle of the court, and it's the error from Rybakina. Forehand long, it's 30-15.
1: That's great defending against the pace there from McNally and just going hard right back down the center of the court, but with great depth, rushing Rybakina there.
0: Flavio Caboli winning in four sets over James Duckworth on the number three court, and Jan Chonsky, 6-4, first set on Francis Tiafo on number two court. Meanwhile here, it's 30-15, game number two as McNally serves. And goes long, looking to go with a T serve there. Second serve, wait for it to come in. And the serve. Off forehand picked up by Rybakina. Cross court backhand McNally, matched by Rybakina. Now slice here from McNally. Rybakina going the other way. McNally with a cross forehand and the little dropper into the net from Rybakina, the drop volley. 40-15.
1: It's very quick movement along the baseline 40-15. From McNally just to defend against three really penetrating shots from Rybakina. And I probably just saw her the corner of her eye coming forward to the net. Was able to make that volley difficult by getting it really low to the feet of Rybakina.
0: So now it's 40-15. And the serve. Out wide, it's an ace.
2: Game.
0: Nicely done. It's one game all here in the opening sets.
2: One game all, first set.
0: That's just what I said, Eva.
1: Just saw a little image of Katie McNally's coaching box. She just actually started working with Kathy Rinaldi, who you probably remember that name. Former top five player in the world, was with the USTA for a very, very long time, but just recently stepped away.
0: Oh, okay. Didn't know that.
1: She's starting her own academy.
0: Great, as the ball missing from Rybakina. Billie Jean King captain?
1: Yes. Yes, yep, that also. Yes, she has a lot of roles that she's been involved in.
0: Backhand picked up by McNally, stepping into the court. Now forced back on the baseline, doesn't need to play the next ball because Rybakina goes long, it's love 15.
1: Yeah, Kathy was so instrumental in being a part of this massive group of both men and women from the U.S. that have done so well. She's been part of the player development program for a long time, and I would say she's been a big part of the camaraderie that you see between all the women on the tour and all the American men as well. And she stepped away recently, and the first person to call her was Katie. Katie wanted her by her side.
0: A double fault here from Rybakina. It's love 30. I imagine that phone would have been blowing up.
1: Probably,
0: as soon as the announcers made that I'm going out on my own. The amount of plays that would be lighting up. Please, please help me out.
1: As she's such a positive person. So, yeah, it's someone you would definitely would want in your corner.
0: As Rybakina at love 30 now. The serve down the tee misses. Second serve. McNally just near the baseline. Will step in and play a slice down into the bottom 15-30. Of the net. It's 15-30.
1: I like her positioning, though, there. McNally on the second serve, well inside the baseline to attack. I'm surprised she went for the chip there, for the slice. Maybe she thought it was going to the forehand. It was a high-quality second serve. It really kicked up on McNally.
0: And it's a serve here. has gone long. Second serve. And this one. Blocked back again by McNally. Some on the forehand. Big cross court backhand long again from Rybakina. Had to generate her own pace there. Two break points for McNally at 15-40.
1: Great return. Just low, short in the court. Tough ball to control with that much pace.
0: So 15-40. There's the serve here. Rybakina goes into the net. Second serve. McNally staying back this time. Give yourself plenty of time to hit a forehand up the line, but it goes wide.
2: 30-40.
0: She just switched at the last moment. It's 30-40.
1: Yeah, it looked like she was about to attack and then all of a sudden went for a very lofty forehand, trying to get the depth in the corner. It's a little indecisive on that return.
0: So 30-40. The serve. Clips the tape. We'll do it again. The serve now going into the body, misses. Percentage low from both players, early stages. And the break point for Rybakina to navigate, the second serve. McNally goes with a cross court back out. The line goes Rybakina, clean winner. Wasn't enough on the return from McNally, and we're at deuce.
1: So calm to redirect that backhand down the line. Again, I like the intention there from McNally to attack, but if you don't get the depth from the position for being that far inside the baseline, you can open the court, you can get vulnerable.
0: The serve down the tee from Rybakina is unreturnable. The backhand just heading towards Rybakina. The player chairs. It's avantage. Good win for Maria Sakkari, by the way.
1: Oh, yeah.
0: Rakimova.
1: Oh, it's close. 10-7 in that final set tie break.
0: The serve here onto the backhand of McNally, right near the baseline. It was too tough for Rybakina to pick up. Her forehand goes into the net, and we're at deuce.
1: That's good anticipation from McNally. It is still pretty windy out there, actually.
0: Yeah, I was about to say, it's blowy, isn't it? As we would say in Australia.
1: Blowy.
0: Blowy.
1: Okay.
0: Around there is the serve. Blocked back here by McNally. Cross-court forehand from Rybakina. McNally goes back in that direction. Up the line for Rybakina. Slice backhand from McNally into the net. And it's a game point now for Rybakina.
1: It's good signs here from the American, though, already putting quite a bit of pressure on the Rybakina serve.
0: So Rybakina prepares. And the serve. Blocked back here by McNally. Up the line of the deuce court. Now scrambling again to the half court ball, and it's pushed. Yes, hammered. I should say the forehand up the line by Rybakina for a winner. And she holds on, staves off the break points. It's 2-1 here in the opening set on the Wimbledon radio channel.
1: Oh, there we go. I was waiting for it, actually.
0: Well, and, you know, I was copying a bit of stick today from...
1: From who?
0: M. Buckland.
1: Oh, I did.
0: No,
1: or
0: I did.
1: Or you did.
0: About
1: we both did then.
0: As I get down to the floor and I go... Well, looky here.
1: Oh, keep that.
0: Okay, I will. Someone's not getting into the royal box anytime soon.
1: Someone's member badge was left behind.
0: Not mine.
1: Not mine.
0: Clearly
1: definitely
0: not
1: mine.
0: Ours.
1: Not ours.
0: We take a lot better care of it, to be fair.
1: Yeah.
0: But just looking down the list, Jill, in terms of... So let's read out the names so far in the third round.
1: Okay.
0: Jessica Pegula, Ivy Jovic, Claire Liu, Coco Gauff.
2: Time.
0: We've got Amanda Anisimova. We've got Madison Keys. And potentially Katie McNally, the Americans, into the third round on the women's side.
1: Yes.
0: I mean, that is just, as I said to Raj yesterday, just sit there and go, oh, another American. Another American. We're just such regularity now.
1: I know. I mean, we're very excited about it. And I have to say, I think it was last year that... the junior Billie Jean King Cup and junior Davis Cup, the Americans swept also. So there's like a whole new slew coming up. Not to make you feel any better there, Peter.
0: Well, hey, it's fine. I like it. Healthy American tennis is healthy tennis overall. As the serve here goes long. And on the men's side, what have we got? Tommy Paul.
1: Yep.
0: Jensen Brooksby, Tommy Paul. Michael Zhang.
1: Taylor Fritz.
0: Zach Svider.
1: Yep.
0: I'm just sort of trying to go in order. It's a serve here up the line goes at Rebecca. Cross court backhand from McNally. Too deep.
1: Sorry, I jumped ahead.
0: Oh. Maybe you want that.
1: Can we have one?
0: Claire Curran's just wandered into the back of the box, folks. Just wondering what's going on. We're just handing back her property, which she's just leaving strategically around the grounds of the All England Club. As we wait now for this ball from McNally at love 15, the serve onto the backhand of Rebecca near the baseline, dug out by McNally. Rebecca goes into the open ad court for a winner. And it is now love 30,
2: love
0: just
2: 13.
0: Starting to open things up. McNally's not able to play her natural game.
1: Yeah, that's what we were talking about from the beginning, is that Rybakina is going to be looking to not even let her get into using all the tools that she has.
0: I haven't finished the list of American men's players
1: yet. That's what I was waiting for, yeah.
0: We'll get to that in a moment because it's love 30 here. And the serve. Down the tee, blocked back here by Rybakina. Swing volley, very nice from
2: nice.
0: McNally into the juice court corner. And it's 15-30.
2: 15-30.
0: So we've got Zach Svider.
1: Who came through a five-set match today.
0: Yep, Taylor Fritz, as you mentioned. Tiafo's set down on the number two court. And Marcos Garone. So, as we wait for this serve to come in, under the off forehand here. Oh, that's a wonderful return by Rybakina. Sharp. Oh, just like
2: 40.
0: These mints. What is it? Energy and focus from Claire
1: Curran.
0: I need
1: some energy and focus mints. Is this going to keep me awake all night? Is it going to keep me awake?
0: Okay. Clearly, Claire has been listening to my commentary in the first 12 minutes of this match. And has said, energy and focus required. 15-40, Rybakina with break points as McNally serving.
2: Let
0: far in from the royal box. First serve clips the tape on a sunny afternoon. It has been magic, the weather today. Fantastic. This serve onto the backhand of Rybakina, right near the baseline, dug out by McNally in the ad court. Cross court backhand from both players. Now Rybakina switching, and that's miscued. And Rybakina misses, so it's 30-40.
1: She almost looks like she stopped her feet just a little bit too soon there, Rybakina. Big miss it on the forehand.
0: Playing doubles this tournament with Storm Hunter. The Aussie had spent time playing with Barbora Krejcikova too, Katie McNally.
1: An Aussie-US duo?
0: It is. Like this. Wow. And that's a wonderful return again from Rybakina. A great half volley pickup from McNally. And an even better backhand volley. Under pressure, coming forward, taking it on, getting the result. We're a deuce.
1: That's a great movement forward to the net there from McNally. And she knew Rybakina had a ton of time to set up for that forehand, so she held her position in the middle of the court just enough and then made the move to cover the down the line. Great quickness from McNally.
0: I know how good she can be on the doubles court too,
1: yeah.
0: Katie McNally. Again, if there were sort of partnerships to be made, you just get on the phone and go, right, I want to play with you. As a serve here, backhand. She got a return volley again, McNally, but this time at the service line. She miscues the backhand volley into the net and another break point.
1: She kind of ran into that volley, actually, to the point where I wondered if she maybe thought it was going to float long, maybe second-guessed herself whether she should hit that volley or let it go. And just that slight hesitation caused the mistake.
0: Have you got your energy and focus? With that mint that
1: you
0: just
1: had? I feel super peppy now.
0: I haven't had one yet. I'm going to wait.
1: It's good.
0: All right. Break point again as McNally serves down the tee onto the forehand of Rybakina. She's just pushed that wide in the ad court.
2: Juice.
0: And we're a juice.
1: She's getting on top of these returns though right now, Rybakina. There was a good strike on the ball. She didn't miss that one by much.
0: As we wait now for this ball from McNally. And the serve onto the forehand of Rybakina. It's a short angle. She slightly mishit it, but the intention was right.
2: Advantage.
0: And it's a clean winner. Well, not a clean winner. It's a horribly miscued winner, but it works anyway. For another break point.
1: I feel like this game, she's reading McNally's serve pretty well. And that time cut into the court, that long stride of hers, she can diagonally go into the court to take that serve on the rise.

0: Okay. So that means I got to take over right now, right?
1: No. Oh, well, we'll keep going. So the energy...
0: Claire, it was very good. Thank you.
1: So
0: oh,
1: Claire
0: you don't like
1: Curran has given us an energy and focus mint. Because apparently I need it. Yes. Energy and focus mints is what it says on the front. It's a dietary supplement. Apparently I need more energy. As the serve here picked up by McNally. Coming forward is Rebecca. Here's the lob. It's going to go long, well long from McNally. It's 15 love.
2: 15 love.
0: Rebecca's made a slight adjustment since her first round. She's much more on top of the baseline. I think consciously trying to take time away from McNally.
1: Serve here blocked back by McNally. Cross court forehand, Rybakina, great. That is superb from Elena Rybakina, 30 love.
0: That's so good from Rybakina. And we know how hard and flat she can hit the ball, but starting to get a lot more topspin on the forehand. That time she was pushed back, so it was a great choice. Pretty good height over the net, right into the corner.
1: As the serve here, blocked back by McNally, and it's going to go wide. And this is Elena Rybakina in control. It's 40 love.
2: 40 love.
1: Points for 4-1 in the opening sets. Grigor Dimitrov taking the opening set on the number one court against Jakub Mencik. That was in a tiebreaker.
2: Let's
1: serve here down the tee.
2: First service.
1: Clips the tape on the way through, so we'll do it again. McNally meters from the baseline. We'll wait for this ball to come in and then block it back. It's going to go long and up the line.
2: Game, Rybakina.
1: And so Rybakina off to a flyer. 4-1 here in the opening
2: Rybakina
1: set.
2: 4-1.
1: Final match, we think, for day four here on Centre Court on the Wimbledon Radio Channel right around the world.
0: How's the mint?
1: The mint. Look,
0: I
1: it's
0: like
1: okay.
0: It.
1: Look, the mint's...
0: I think it's good.
1: It's got natural caffeine. Just trying to read
0: oh,
1: this
0: so
1: from a mile
0: away. Oh, so it is
1: going
0: to keep me up. Oh, Lord. Okay.
1: But it's vegan, and there's zero sugar in it, and it's gluten-free. So, I mean, there's wins and losses.
0: There's wins and losses.
1: And it says this tagline is refresh your mind and body. I'm trying to read this
0: There's probably not that much caffeine where it's going to keep me awake all night,
1: well,
0: hopefully.
1: I note that they were the last two mints that were in the box that
0: I
1: Claire
0: know.
1: Gave us. So
0: I know.
1: Claire's either eaten the whole box of them and is buzzing around the studio right now, or they've been shared. Which is not a fan. Do you want it back? There you go. You can have it back. Thank you. Well, we'll just...
2: Time.
1: We'll see. It's take a while to kick in, and then we'll see how it goes. Some other scores. Linda Noskova on court now against Camila Osorio. One game all the opening set there. Where was Kim Birrell's match? Sarana Kastaya, 6-3 and 2-1, a break up in the second against Kimberly Birrell. Sasha Bublik is 6-3 in the first set against Kyrian Jacquet. And then 3-1, about to become 4-1 for Jacquet in the second set there. Paulini and Golubic, 5 games all in the opening set. I'll come back to Elise Mertens in a sec. There's a serve here from McNally. Needs to hold serve. She's serving from the royal box end. Misses the first ball. Second serve. Rybakina will be on the baseline for this one. It's a double fault again.
2: Love 15.
1: It's love 15.
0: I think there was so much pressure put on her from that previous game because the outstanding returning from Rybakina and her court position. I mean, I think this, for me, this is the furthest I've seen Rybakina inside the baseline consistently. And it's just applying some pressure to McNally. She's noticing her court position.
1: As the serve coming in, onto the off forehand of Rybakina. Slice backhand from McNally into the ad court. She's going to play another slice this time at the middle of the court. Rybakina goes with the cross court forehand and misses.
2: 15 or?
1: No. You know, you mentioned that McNally's not allowed to play the game that she wants, but maybe just try and dink things around a little bit. Just a few more off paces, maybe a bit more loop on the ball.
0: I think what McNally has the capability of doing is she can disguise very well because she sets up for that backhand slice the same way as if she was going to drop shot.
1: As the serve here onto the backhand of Rybakina that hits the umpire's chair low down.
2: 30.
0: So she has that going for her where she can hit the slice deep. Sometimes I think she should use the short low slice around the service line as long as it's low, forcing Rybakina to hit up. That's actually the shot Rybakina has missed a couple times, is that low slice on the forehand side.

0: So 30-15, 1-4. The serve here from McNally clips the tape. Yeah, just that Mertens score. Timofeeva is the opponent, Maria. And they're at one set all but three love Mertens in the final set on court 8. So here is McNally serving to the forehand of Rebecca, and it's deep in the juice court. The return, she's forced to shuffle back and send another a forehand that way. Blocked back by McNally. Now she's in the 8 court, McNally playing a slice backhand. Going the other way is Rybakina. Now she hits a beautiful forehand winner up the line. A bit of side-to-side sort of stuff, and then Rybakina said, I've had enough. Bang! Puts one up the line for a winner.
1: That was outstanding. I mean, on the full run, on the full stretch, such power that Rybakina was able to get from the corner. It wasn't a bad shot from McNally. I actually felt like she had taken control of the points. Just too good from Rybakina.
0: I think there's an argument to be had that some of the unforced errors from McNally are actually forced errors
1: because
0: of the
1: pressure
0: that's being put on
1: right now. I always feel that way, though.
0: The pro player, Jill Kravis, as the serve here onto the backhand of Rebecca. A drop shot from McNally. It's landing near the service line. Now she's going to play across court. Rebecca has did a great job. That is a superb back. She can do anything she likes at the moment, Elena Rybakina. She's got another break point at 30-40.
1: And just saw a close-up of McNally's face just taking a deep breath. Felt like she knew that was too good. It wasn't a bad shot again from McNally. But I think Rybakina's net play is actually underrated. I think she has great hands at the net.
0: Yep, agree with that. I mean, you have to. You're inside the top 10. You've got to have good hands at the net. The serve comes in onto the backhand of Rybakina. Cross court, drop shot from McNally coming forward. Rybakina goes up the line. McNally gets there, but her forehand volley on the stretch goes into the net. It's 5-1 for Lena Rybakina. In this opening set, 26 minutes on the clock.
1: Even that one was handled so well. That low ball, that's the one I just feel like Rybakina, it can be tricky for her, but she placed it perfectly.
0: Yeah, absolutely.
1: I do see a little haze, by the way.
0: Thank you.
1: Yeah,
0: it's not just me, my vision.
1: I just saw that.
0: Oh, better straighten up because we've got the main channel coming to us. Look out. I've got my lozenge in, ready to go. Here we go. Elena Rybakina. Elena Rybakina serving at 5-1 in this first set. She's just missed the first serve. Serving for the set, and she'll serve here the forehand of McNally, and that forehand goes long.
2: 15 love,
0: and it's just been a case of Rybakina being too good at the moment.
1: Yeah,
0: Jill.
1: She's been outstanding in this first set, and from that first round match where she was a little bit uncomfortable with so many different shots and variety coming from across the net, she's really serving well and getting that first strike on the ball.
0: And a good serve here, unreturnable, to go to 30 love. Taking a little while for that serve to heat up, but now it is running. Firing on all cylinders is Elena Rybakina right now. 30 love, the serve. Going wide, missing. Second serve. And McNally stepping into the court, playing a backhand deep. Now trying to pick one off her shoelaces. The net on the forehand. She's in the 8 court, playing a slice backhand. Rybakina just in the middle of the court, going side to side with a forehand. We'll hit another forehand in that direction. Forehand in the middle of the court from McNally. Now playing a slice backhand again. Rybakina with a slice forehand. That's a better play for McNally. Rybakina's slice forehand. She had to get down, put it into the net. It's 30-15.
1: And she's just looking at her coaching box and just giving a little nod. She knows that's the type of play that she needs to incorporate in these longer rallies. Great job and good movement from McNally along the baseline.
0: As we wait now for this serve from Rybakina. Far in from the royal box, blocked back by McNally, gets over, half-court ball, cross-court forehand from Rybakina. And it went up the line from McNally with the forehand. She read it okay, but the backhand volley easy put away for Rybakina. Two set points at 40-15.
1: It's just, even though she guessed right, it's just too much power from Rybakina on the approach shot because it's tough to control and get it past Rybakina at the net with that long wingspan she has.
0: So it's set points here for Elena Rybakina, two of them. She prepares, and the serve down the tee misses. Second serve. And this one, McNally stepping in, going to play the backhand. Goes well beyond the baseline. That is a statement set from Elena Rybakina. Getting it done nicely. 29 minutes on the clock and looks to be firing on all cylinders right now. She takes the opening set from Katie McNally. 6-1 here on Centre Court. Jill.
1: Outstanding first set. I mean, it was just too good. There was a moment, I think, what was it, the third game? I think that was so tight. And Rybakina was able to hold. I felt like McNally was doing a great job of applying that pressure. But from that moment on, Rybakina, you have to say, just really stepped up. Just looking over the numbers and the stats, 10 winners from Rybakina, just 4 from McNally, and only 8 unforced errors from Rybakina. That's a very, very clean set. 92% first serve points won. And McNally on the second serve, less than 35%. Second serve points won, and actually has a pretty good first serve percentage. It's just been Rybakina has been all over the return.
0: Well, the other stat that I'm looking at too, yeah. Jill, is 5 of 7 net points won for Rybakina, 2 of 4 for yep. McNally. So she's just not getting the opportunity to get there.
1: No, she's not. I mean, Rybakina is hitting with such great depth, and I do think part of it is I really feel like her court position's even more aggressive than I normally see her on average across a season. And obviously that's been a conscious choice of rushing McNally, getting that first strike, taking the ball really early, just so it comes back to McNally's side so much quicker.
0: Gosh, someone's got a headdress of all tennis balls. Very interesting, just watching the monitor here. I'll tell you what, that mint's going to kick in shortly. It's an interesting taste.
1: I chewed mine. It went so fast that I don't even know if I tasted it.
0: Now you're buzzing.
3: Second set.
0: All right. So it's Katie McNally serving here to start off the second set. Rybakina got off to a good start, won the first set in her opening round, and then struggled in the second set. Let's see if we have a repeat of that as McNally serving from the far end from the Royal Box. The first serve goes long. And the second serve, forehand hammered there by Rybakina. It's out. Now, did McNally catch it on her racket first?
1: I don't think so.
0: No,
1: I think
0: it did. It definitely missed. It's 15 love. It's just the system didn't pick it up.
1: Yeah.
0: So Eva Azraki-Moore doing the right thing, making the call. We do have the video review in place. I haven't seen it used yet, actually. We used it during the tournament. It's a serve here from...
1: Have
0: McNally
1: I seen it during the tournament?
0: Yeah, has
1: yeah,
0: anyone used it?
1: It has been used, yes. Oh. Yeah, I've seen it a couple of times. Not that often, though, yeah. Actually, now that I think about it.
0: I haven't seen it thus far in use. A second serve for McNally at 15 loves. Opening game of the second set. It's a good deep serve, and the backhand return is netted by Rybakina. 30 love.
1: Not only deep, that 100 miles an hour in right into the corner.
0: Hang on. 100. You said 100, right?
1: I did say 100,
0: or
1: yes.
0: 161.
1: Thank
0: kilometers.
1: You. Kilometers, thanks.
0: No, it doesn't help you, it helps me.
1: Oh, okay. Yeah. Well, it helps a lot of people.
0: 30 love, McNally serves onto the forehand of Rybakina. McNally goes to the ad court. Now they're just playing side to side. Big forehand from both players. Rybakina's going to lean to a cross court. Backhand, and it's going to be powerful. No way that McNally was going to get to that one. 30, it's 30-15.
1: Wow, you could just see her. The way she set up for that ball, just completely leaned into that backhand. I think that strike was over 100 miles an hour.
0: Yep. So McNally preparing at 30-15 in the opening game of the second set. You're on the Wimbledon Radio Channel, the serve. Onto the off forehand here, Rybakina. Slice backhand from McNally. Coming up the line, just chipping the ball was Rybakina, forcing McNally to hit a pass up the line on the forehand. She missed it, and it's 30 all.
1: Wow, she was so quick up to that ball. Really just looking to take control of anything that lands relatively short in the court, Rybakina. Great control, too. That was a slice approach shot right into the corner.
0: So 30 all this opening game. Good crowd on centre court here at the championships. Always is a good crowd here. There's the serve. Down the tee, picked up by Rybakina up the middle of the court. Looping forehand. It's going to go long from McNally.
3: 30-40.
0: And it's 30-40, so another break point here for Rybakina.
1: That wasn't even the cleanest strike. It was a little bit of a mishit from Rybakina, but because she was still going through the ball, using that momentum forward, it helped her get depth on that return.
0: So 30-40. As we wait for the serve to come in. And the serve onto the off forehand of Rybakina. She was cramped for room on the return, so it went wide. And we are at deuce.
1: Good choice. Good choice to go into the body. Playing with someone that takes such an aggressive position. That's really smart from McNally.
0: Lise Mertens with match point on court eight. That's a result we're keeping an eye on for a very important reason. As McNally serves onto the backhand of Rybakina, right near the baseline, McNally's reply on the backhand has gone long. She was rushed as she hit that ball, and another break point for Rybakina.
1: I would like McNally to try and stay away from that backhand right now from Rybakina. She is connecting on that side, trying maybe go body forehand a little bit more. Let's see what she does on this serve.
0: So Rybakina prepares and waits for this McNally serve. The serve onto the forehand of Rybakina, which is netted. Good placement of the serve on that occasion, and we are a deuce.
1: One of the few times she's been able to stretch Rybakina on that return.
0: Well, just got to get this set off to a good start if you're Katie McNally, just to get things rolling. There's the serve. Onto the forehand of Rybakina. Sits up. McNally, looping forehand, lands on the baseline. Now she plays an off forehand, and it's well off. It's long. And Rybakina with another opportunity.
1: It just feels like when she has time, she has to do so much, and she knows she has to get depth. And that time, just missing by a couple feet beyond the baseline.
0: Lise Mertens did have that win, 6-love in the third set. And the reason why it's we're keeping an eye on it, because Lise Mertens will face the winner of this match. There's McNally again trying to save a break point. And the serve out wide misses. And Rybakina right on the baseline for this second serve. Waits for it. Doesn't need to play it. It's a double fault. So McNally just hits the ball away in frustration, because that's her fourth double fault, and it's given the break to Rybakina, first game of the second set.
1: That's tough to lose that game for McNally, but again, it's just been Rybakina do the exact same thing, and I feel like she's even gone more powerful in this match off the first ball.
0: Yep. It's a statement being made here by Elena Rybakina, and that second set against Boisson the other day, 13 unforced series and four winners. So the game really dropped away and then came back again, obviously, in the final set. But no sign of that right now. As Rybakina steps to the line, serving from the far end. More spectators coming in. And it is Rybakina serving with the break of serve in her pockets. First serve missing wide. Second serve. On the Wimbledon radio channel tonight. Night number four is the serve. Backhand picked up by McNally. She's in the deuce court playing cross-court forehand. Rybakina back there again. Forehand to forehand they go. Bit heavier from Rybakina. Shorter ball from McNally. Now she's playing the cross-court forehand again. They continue with that pattern. Now blocked back by Rybakina. She just ran out of room. Wanted to drop it in short and went into the net instead. It's love 15.
1: Yeah, I think that's a rally that McNally can take some confidence from. She's going to have to be a lot more alert. And I love the fact that she was targeting the forehand side a little bit more of Rybakina.
0: So we've been on court 38 minutes. As Rybakina prepares and the serve onto the backhand of McNally. That backhand return goes long, well long.
3: 15.
0: It is 15 all.
1: So often she can get herself out of trouble, Rybakina, with a big serve. She's trusting it so much right now.
0: As she should. She's only lost the 1 point when the first serve's gone into play for the match. As the serve here down the tee misses. Everyone listening on their Amex radios around the grounds and also here on Centre Court to the Wimbledon radio channel.

0: And everyone around the world enjoying the coverage as the serve here onto the backhand of McNally. It just sits up for Rebecca, who just goes bang. Big cross court backhand winner. And when it's in that position, just inside 30, the baseline 15. And sitting up invitingly, she's not going to miss out from there. 30-15.
1: She actually backed up a little bit off of that return because it had some height to it, and she did well. You could hear her footwork actually even on the grass, and let it just drop right into the strike zone.
0: There's the serve here into the net. And we wait for this second serve. McNally, comes off the net and flies wide.
2: 30-all.
0: So we are at 30-all, the second double fault for Rebecca for the match. So the crowd just enjoying or just sitting back and waiting for things to happen here. 30-all, serve down the tee. Is a good one.
2: 30.
0: Right on the service line. McNally coming forward, just couldn't handle it. And it's 40-30, so a point for Two Love in the second set.
1: No drop of intensity at all right now from Rybakina. Very focused.
0: As the serve here out wide misses. Second serve. Onto the backhand, middle of the court. Picked up by Rybakina on the forehand, but she's pushed that long, and we're at deuce.
1: Yes. Got set slightly early, but McNally, again, just using that strategy of trying to take the second serve as early as possible. She's got to take that chance. The first serve is outstanding, and we've been talking about Rybakina, so when she gets that second serve, she's got to take that risk.
0: The first serve here from Rybakina is good. It just gets over from McNally. Rybakina just nursing one up the line. The lob from McNally. Oh, that's going to be put away too. Rybakina moving back to three-quarter court. No problem at all. And she's got another game point.
1: It felt like Rybakina knew exactly what was coming because right after she hit that approach shot into the corner, she already started moving backward for the overhead, expecting it.
0: Yeah, that first step, that first pushback, the key. As Rybakina serves, blocked back by McNally into the 8 court. Cross court backhand from Rybakina lands on the baseline. A looping forehand from McNally goes long. Rybakina. And Rybakina flying along now. It's 6-1 and 2-love now in the second on the Wimbledon radio channel.
1: And just a little bit of look of exasperation from McNally, just unsure what exactly to do. It's been so almost flawless right now from Rybakina. And sometimes when it hits that baseline, it can take a little bit of a different bounce, and it just really kicked up on McNally.
0: So now we wait for Katie McNally stepping to the line, needing to get on the scoreboard, serving from the royal box end. The serve onto the forehand of Rybakina, dug out by McNally. It's in the middle of the court, off forehand from Rybakina. Slice backhand cross court from McNally, who's now in the deuce court, but not needing to play that ball because an error coming off the Rybakina racket, amazingly. And it's 15 love.
1: And it was, again, it was an off-pace slice, but it has to be so accurate. It still has to hit pretty deep in the court, and you could hear the miss hit a little bit off of Rybakina's forehand.
0: Yep, all the tricks need to come out of the bag now for Katie McNally to throw Rybakina off her rhythm. The serve here onto the off forehand of Rybakina. It lands right on the baseline. My goodness. McNally wants to see this on the screen because she can't believe that this hit the baseline.
2: So McNally's requesting a replay of the call.
0: And Eva Razdraki Moore saying, rightio upstairs, let's show it on the screen, please. And so we just wait to see it. The crowd, it's a bit like a challenge, the old challenge system. And we see the ball's clearly in. No need for a zoom on that, Jill.
1: Yeah, half the ball hit the line. Such good accuracy.
0: Could even have zoomed out.
1: True. It was definitely far away from a triple zoomer.
0: Or a quadruple. 15-all as McNally serves out wide and misses. So second serve here. And Rybakina, as is customary in this match, will be right on the baseline for it. Breeze just picking up a little bit here on centre court. And this one, the serve. Onto the backhand of Rybakina. She stretches for it. Slice forehand coming in is McNally. And that back up the line goes long from Rybakina. Nice change up from the American 30-15.
1: Yeah, I like that play. 30-15. Just a complete commitment to just chip and come charging into the net. A different look for Rybakina. Good pressure from the American.

0: to see to serve in volley there. But it was a very well-placed serve. Just again, catching it late on her back foot.
1: 15-30. As we wait now for this ball to be delivered. And the serve. Onto the forehand, into the bottom of the net from Rebecca off the return. It's 30 all. She just throws her head back a little bit. A little element of frustration there.
0: I almost feel like she's shadowing every time she misses a ball, just correcting herself. The time just was a little bit close to her body.
1: So McNally at 30 all now. The serve. Into the forehand of Rebecca, just up the middle of the court. Well done, McNally. Just absorbed the pace, sent it back the other way with a short angle backhand. It's a winner, and it's 40-30.
2: 40-30.
0: Nice use of the slice to get Rebecca way off court. Handled the pace really well there. McNally just got the legs so low.
1: Well, Agnieszka Radwańska is here. Would have enjoyed that. Game point for McNally. The serve goes into the net. Second serve. Taking plenty of time on this second serve. And it's delivered to the forehand. Big forehand, Rebecca, dug out again by McNally. She goes even harder as Rebecca misses.
2: Game.
1: Absorbing the pressure is Katie McNally, just clinging on. Still down a break. It's Rebecca 6-1-3-2 in this second set. Thank you, Eva. Just needed the confirmation there. Now, scores. Jakub Mencik, one set all now with Grigor Dimitrov. He won the second 6-4. 3-3 in the third set on the number 2 court. Francis Tiafoe and Jan Chonsky. Camilla Osorio, Linda Noskova, 6-3 the first set. On number 3 court, they're at 1-1. It's about to become 2-1 on serve. Osorio with game points there. Jasmine Paolini, a set to the good against Victoria Golubic. And what are they? 3-2, they are on serve in the second set. And how's Sasha doing? He's two sets up. Kieran Jacquet, not Mbappe. Kieran Jacquet.
0: Bublik. Kieran, not Kylian Mbappe.
1: I'm just because of the French connection to the football and everything. Kieran Jacquet.
0: I like that name, actually. Kieran. I haven't seen that much.
1: 3-2 on serve in the third set there. Meanwhile, back here, discussion between Catherine Rinaldi and Katie McNally. As Katie walks to that end of the court where the player entourages are, that's the royal box end. Meanwhile, Rebecca prepares and the serve down the tee. High ball from McNally. It lands near the baseline. Rebecca has all the time in the world to hit an off forehand and she puts it wide. So it's love 15.
2: Love 15.
0: And so important in these instances for especially that last game, how we saw McNally just really dig deep and started defending better. And that makes such a big difference. I mean, potentially that caused that miss right there from Rybakina, just trying to cut it too fine.
1: There's a serve here going long from Rybakina. That first serve percentage, a bit of an issue now. Second serve. And onto the backhand of McNally. Plays up the middle of the court. Cross-court forehand from Rybakina is deep. Short reply from McNally, and it just opens up the court. She goes back into the juice court.
2: 15-0.
1: McNally wants to look at where this ball landed. It did hit the sideline, just the edge of the sideline. It's your triple Zuba sort of job, but it's still in the books. It's 15-all.
0: It's been a few times now. McNally is so desperate to have this ball not hit part of the line.
1: As the serve comes in, out wide, picked up by McNally cross court. Rebecca goes with a big forehand up the line. McNally trying to dig it out. Her backhand doesn't make it to the nets.
0: Another excellent.
1: It's 30-15.
0: Yeah, another
1: 30,
0: excellent 15. Serve from Rebecca. That one not as hard, but love the fact that she can throw in that off pace occasionally. Still pretty pacey. It was over 100 miles an hour. But a little bit more side spin.
1: So Rebecca in a 30-15 now. The serve takes the net, flies wide. Ball kid goes and retrieves it. Second serve. And the serve. Backhand picked up.

0: up by McNally, but the cross-court backhand goes 14, long, and it's 40-15. So points now for 4-2 in the second set. Exactly 1 hour on the clock for the match. 7:31 on a Thursday evening. Beautiful evening. Boy, it's
1: beautiful. It's a beautiful day.
0: Been fantastic all round, hasn't it? As Rybakina serves down the tee, blocked back by McNally. It's near the baseline. Rybakina goes with the cross forehand in the deuce court. Full stretch. McNally just misses in the corner. She went for it. It didn't come off. She's looking again at the big screen. Rybakina, she's not going to get any joy there. It's four games to two for Rybakina.
1: She's like, why can't my ball hit part of the line? Yeah. That one was not that far out. Yeah, and Rybakina, we've been talking about her first serve percentage dropping a little bit. It's at 51% right now, but still winning 83% of her first serves and 57% of her second serves. And her second serve's effective as well because she's so tall. It's coming from such a big height that it is jumping up quite a bit. It's tough to time that one consistently.
0: And is the serve coming in?
2: Let
0: for takes the nets. As we wait now for, again, the first serve. It just hit the service line. Forehand up the line by McNally, though, off the reply from Rybakina. It goes wide. It's love 15.
1: Rybakina's just constantly been hitting her leg with her racket, just wanting feet to keep moving. Just, I think, just reminding herself to, you know, stay on McNally.
0: So now we wait for this ball to come in. Serve onto the backhand of Rybakina. Middle court, cross court forehand from McNally. Up the line from Rybakina is deep. Ball blocked back by McNally. Off forehand from Rybakina. She's coming in. Doesn't need to play the next one, though. The backhand into the net by McNally. It's almost as if Rybakina is playing McNally's style of game. It's love 30.
1: Not all the time, right, though. I mean, she's just
0: picking
1: randomly. Yeah, it's pick and choosing. Thank you. That's a better way to say it. Yeah, just went to apply a little bit more pressure. And good timing, too. It's love 15. Add a little bit more pressure now. Try and come away with that point. Love 30 is a lot more on the shoulders of McNally.
0: Yep, love 30 in deep trouble now. As McNally prepares from the Royal Box end to serve. One of the backhand of Rybakina. Just picked up here by McNally. Lands that on the baseline. Now can really unleash a backhand. It's a deeper ball. Looping forehand from Rybakina. Off forehand from McNally in the ad court. She goes back there again. Big forehand up the line from Rybakina. Now she gets a three-quarter court ball. Goes with the forehand up the middle of the court. Cross-court forehand winner this time from McNally. Into the deuce court. That would feel good. It's 15-30.
1: I think that's the best point she's played at McNally in this entire 15-30. Match. Really well done on the defense, chose the slice, and as soon as she got a little bit more time on the ball, she took the chance.
0: Well, it certainly came off there. As we wait and see what McNally can do here at 15-30. The serve out wide, backhand lands near the baseline again from Rybakina. She plays a forehand up the line, comes in. McNally goes up the line, and that's a beautiful forehand volley inside the service line. Into the open court from Rybakina. Two more break points at 15-40.
1: It's just so fast. 14. She's just so on top of the ball so quickly. I mean, I feel like McNally's looking up, and she's already at the net hitting the volley. Took that ball well above the net. Great close from Rybakina.
0: So now the crowd a little restless. They're trying to cheer Katie McNally on. She steps to the line under all sorts of pressure. 3 of 8 breakpoint conversions from Rybakina. As the serve here goes into the net from McNally. Again, Rybakina will be on the baseline and stepping in for this second ball. Increasing the chance of a double fault. Second serve for McNally. And it's out wide. It's good. So is the return from Rybakina. And she looks to come forward again. Does Rybakina heading to the service line? She nets the backhand. It's 30-40.
1: Yeah, I think that ball just stopped on her slightly on the grass. Ended up reaching for the backhand at the last moment. Great get from McNally.
0: So now it's 30-40. Again, just hanging in is Katie McNally. But the precipice is very, very close. As a serve from McNally onto the forehand. Big forehand again for Rybakina. Just dug out by McNally. It's a half-court ball.

0: To back it up the line, it's a clean winner. And Elena Rybakina will serve for a spot in round number three of the championships. 6-1, 5-2 here on the Wimbledon Radio Channel.
1: It's just so good. Yeah. Such good returning.
0: Not a lot to say, really. It's just been that good a performance.
1: I mean, I think McNally did well to just dig in to get some of these returns back in play. Rybakina, I think this is the most I've seen her on top of the ball so quickly.
0: Yeah, well, we're seeing on our monitor just Katie McNally just getting the water in and plenty to think about. I mean, she has made some inroads on the Rybakina serve in this set, but Rybakina just lifts her level again.
1: Yeah, I mean, she's done a good job of giving Rybakina a couple very tough service games, but when you have a big serve like hers in your arsenal where it can get you out of trouble so often, it's tough to feel like you have that moment
2: time
1: where you feel like you can get the break.
0: So the players come back from the chairs. A beautiful evening in London. Well, let's see what transpires here with Elena Rybakina serving for the match, a spot in round number three of the championships here on the Wimbledon Radio Channel all around the world. She steps to the line now, does Rybakina. The raw box end, the serve down the tee, picked up by McNally. It's a three-quarter court ball. Cross-court backhand, Rybakina in again. She plays a dinky backhand volley, and it just sat up for McNally, who went bang up the line with a forehand winner, and it's lob 15.
1: Excellent, quick movement to that volley from McNally, and she's getting a huge cheer from the crowd just to help her try and dig in at the last moment here. That's a great pass, good balance.
0: So, prepares again, and the serve blocked back by McNally. It's a floating ball. Rybakina with a cross-court forehand, matched by McNally. Back there again goes Rybakina, dug out by McNally. The slice forehand into the net, though. It's 15-all.
1: Such a good choice. Rybakina that time going a little bit higher and heavier with the forehand, just giving McNally a different look.
0: Six championships for Rybakina. She's never not made the third round. As the serve here, Rybakina, out wide ace.
2: 30-15.
0: And that is her first ace of the match to go to 30-15.
1: Wow. I think she has a lot of service winners, though.
0: Yep.
1: Where McNally's been able to get a racket on the ball, but just unable to get it over the net.
0: 2 points from the match. Elena Rybakina prepares the serve. Oh. And the tee just goes long. Crowd wanting to urge McNally on. Let's be nice, folks. Second serve. And Rybakina stepping in. McNally hammers it back up the middle of the court. Dug out by Rybakina. Cross-court forehand from McNally is deep. A high, high, high, high lob. It's going to go long from Rybakina. And it is 30-all.
2: 30-all.
0: Well, if you're making your last stand, you might as well go out swinging. And that's exactly what Katie McNally's looking to do now. Australian Open champion, Elena Rybakina, champion here back in 2022. Yes. Crowd a little restless, it's 30-all. Rybakina, 2 points from the match. The serve goes into the net. Second serve. And the serve onto the backhand of McNally. She's coming forward, she's playing a low backhand volley. It's into the bottom of the net. Rybakina was ready for what was coming, and she now has a match point 40-30.
1: I do like the play, though, from McNally, just to try and hit and come forward. And Rybakina was smart there at such a big point. 30-all just went hard right at the body.
0: Match point for Elena Rybakina. And the serve comes in. Down the tee, picked up by McNally. Forehand volley. She's serving. Volley is Rybakina, and she can't put away the overheads. It was a lob in hope from McNally, and she lives to fight another day. Rybakina was a little awkward. She tried to play it straight down in the court. She put it straight into the net where it juiced.
1: Well, the flight of the ball was awkward. I think she wasn't sure whether it hit an overhead or a volley, and just at the last minute went for the volley, but a little bit too late in the decision-making.
0: We're a deuce. Rybakina serves. Out wide, blocked back by McNally. Cross court. Back that way from Rybakina. McNally, this one, topspun forehand. Forehand to forehand they go in the deuce court. Now up the line goes Rybakina. Slice there from McNally. Floating ball beyond the baseline. She throws her head back. Oh, she was trying, and she just couldn't pick it up. It's the second match point for Rybakina.
1: It's just great use of the control of the ball from Rybakina, just keeping McNally on the run, moving her from side to side.
0: Match point number two for Elena Rybakina. And the serve. Onto the backhand of McNally. It's a half-court ball, cross-court backhand, clean winner. It deserved to be with that performance today from Elena Rybakina. A statement win here at the championships. Now 2022 champion, untroubled today, over 1 hour and 10 minutes. That was a superb performance from start to finish. Not much that Katie McNally could do today, because Elena Rybakina has steamrolled her way into round three of the championships. She gets it done 6-1, 6-2.
1: That was outstanding performance from Rybakina. Unbelievable from start to finish, really. And I feel like she really didn't allow McNally to get into her game at all, to be able to let her use those tools. She tried. I felt like McNally, she tried to do different things, but the ball striking of Rybakina today was just next level.
0: Absolutely was. I mean, you know, there'll be much discussed, I guess, in the debriefs and everything like that, and in the breakfast show tomorrow and everything about, you know, title fancies and what we think heading into the third round of matches. But my goodness, that was some sort of performance, one of the best performances you'll see for the week, I think, from Rybakina in terms of completeness, as McNally gets a nice round of applause. She'll be back. Great to see her out here playing.
1: Yes, great to see her back and healthy with everything she's been through, a couple surgeries, some doubts in her mind whether she'd be able to play and compete. She was here last year, and it's great to see her back once again.
0: It absolutely is. And she leaves the court, but, well, Elena Rybakina doing her title credentials no harm whatsoever with that performance today. 6-1, 6-2 in 1 hour and 10 minutes. It was an emphatic performance from the world number two, the reigning Australian Open champion. Let's hear her thoughts now. She's on court with Rishi Prasad. Everything is in place, and here we go.
2: Elena, well done on your win. Perhaps we can just start with how happy you were with your performance this evening.
3: Yeah, really happy with the game. I definitely improved from the first match, and Katie, she's a tough opponent, so I'm happy that I was focused and managed to win in two sets.
2: I know you said after that first match that you played that you did want to improve in certain things. What do you think worked well for you today? What are the things you're most proud of?
3: Well, I think the unforced errors today was less, which I'm glad. And serve, this is something I think I still need to work on the percentage-wise, but overall it was also not too bad. So I'm happy that it's getting better and better, and I have another opportunity to play again. And thank you so much for coming. It's an amazing atmosphere.
2: It's clear that you're very well liked here on centre court. You won the Wimbledon title, ladies singles, in 2022. You got to the semi-finals in 2024. Now, there's a chance this year that if things go well, you could become the world number one for the first time. How much is that in your thoughts?
3: Well, honestly, I'm trying not to think about it. I need to focus on match at a time, because all the opponents are tough, and you never know how you wake up, and you sometimes need to battle certain things. And I'm just trying to improve. I'm glad that it got better, and I hope to continue this way, and hopefully it happens soon. If not, I will keep on working.
2: Tremendous performance today. Well done, and congratulations to Elena Rybakina.
0: Yep, a lot to like from Elena Rybakina today. 6-1, 6-2, and you know, getting it done in double quick time. We talk about the way that slams are managed by the top players in the world, and was pushed in the first round. Next up, Elise Mertens, which the challenges continue. She's in a section with Ludmila Samsonova and Mari Bushkova. and in a section with Sarana Kostaya, Amanda Anisimova, Madison Keys. But wow, that performance today, there's not a lot else you can say. I mean,

0: It was just poor Katie McNally was the opponent down the other end of the court.
1: I was just hoping she was going to say she was pleased with that performance, because she wasn't. I was going to be surprised.
0: Very annoyed.
1: But, so it's good to see. But I love the fact that, you know, she's being very particular already. She's like, I need to get my first serve percentage up. We were talking about how it did dip a little in the first set. That had to some degree to do with McNally was trying to get on top of the ball, show different looks a little bit more, but she was all smiles and I think very pleased with how well she got better from the first round. She is one that does improve quite a bit with match play, so it's good to see her find her rhythm a little bit better from that first match.
0: Yeah, absolutely. And that match with Mertens, I mean, the challenge will go up. Mertens is such an experienced player at this stage of
1: the
0: major.
1: And very good returner, which is going to be important, yeah.
0: Yeah, so going to be on her toes, but she now sort of is going over and signing a few autographs over in the corner of the court before she departs, and the crowd slowly making its way out of centre court for this evening. But, yeah, what a match that was. Good win for Matteo Berrettini earlier today against Arthur Fils. And the first match of the day was pretty good as well. As I flip to where I am, it's Iga Świątek. That's right. Had a win over Karolina Pliskova. So much
1: was
0: going on.
1: Was that today?
0: It was today. Absolutely was today. And plenty to like there as we look ahead to day five of the championships. As I quickly flick over to my schedule to give you what's happening on Centre Court tomorrow so you know what we're going to be covering on our dedicated Centre Court channel. Go. Arthur Rinderknecht will be up against Novak Djokovic first up, then Arina Sabalenka and Yelena Ostapenko. That could be a fun one. And then FAA, Felix Auger-Aliassime, taking on Michael Zheng of the USA. On the number one court, Daria Kazakina and Naomi Osaka, and then Yannick Sinner and Jensen Brooksby, and Claire Liu will take on Coco Gauff. So they're the two dedicated court matches that we'll have for you. We'll have ball by ball on all of those for tomorrow. And it's going to be a beautiful day weather-wise again. It's just been magic.
1: I think
0: magic.
1: The whole rest of the tournament, I think it looks nice. How lucky we are.
0: We are very lucky to be here. We're very lucky to be on Centre Court. I'm very lucky to be working with you, Jill Krovis.
1: Likewise, Peter. Oh. I enjoyed every moment.
0: Well, that just takes us out from our Centre Court dedicated channel. There are still matches happening around the ground, so Richard Connolly and Claire Curran are currently taking you through around all of those. We also have a dedicated number one court channel going as well. They're at one set all, Jakub Mencik and Grigor Dimitrov, and three games all in the third set. So we wind down day number four of the championships. That's it from us here on Centre Court. We'll catch you again tomorrow from 1:30. It'll be Novak Djokovic and Arthur Rinderknecht that we'll have for you. But it's been a wonderful day. Now switch over to our other Wimbledon radio channels, and we will catch you again tomorrow here on our dedicated Centre Court service.

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1: Hello and welcome to The Second Serve, your daily shot of what's been happening in SW19 and on the Wimbledon Radio Channel throughout day four here at the Championships. I'm Rupert Bell, welcoming you to the broadcast centre roof in SW19, where I'm delighted to say I'm in the company of Lucy Earle and Barry Cowan to look back at some of the best bits from today's action. 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

0: Well, delighted to see you on our superbly appointed vantage point on a breezy afternoon, but under cloudless skies. Been another fun-packed day, I think, in SW19, people.
1: It has. It's been another really good day. We haven't maybe had quite so many of the long matches and the big upsets, but there's been some brilliant tennis across all the courts, on the show courts and the outside courts.
2: Oh, absolutely. Always have a good buzz. Started with a lovely lunch, and then my day rounded off with what I thought was a brilliant performance from Sasha Zverev. He looks exceptional. He'll want to just fine-tune a few things and not lose a bit of concentration, but maybe. And I'm expecting he will go further than he's done before here at Wimbledon.
0: We'll get into the meat of it a bit later, but plenty to reflect on. And I think I'll tell you where we will start, and that's with our defending champion in the ladies' singles. Iga Świątek is back on centre court for a second-round match with a former finalist here, Karolina Pliskova. And after a nervous performance against Taylor Townsend on Tuesday, Świątek looked at ease once again on centre.
3: Pliskova serves. The return is in. Of course it's in. And she comes forward, Świątek, ready to finish the match. And she does. Symbolic, really, that she won it with a return game. She was dominant in that aspect today. And it's a comprehensive victory for Iga Świątek. The defending champion back to herself today and sending a message of warning to the rest of Wimbledon. She wins 6-1, 6-3.
4: Today I felt like, you know, it's another day in the office. I need to be ready, be sharp, make good decisions. So it's always better when you're able to do that. And today was a good day for sure. I was consistent. I had a good level of focus. So I'm really happy with the performance.
5: You are up against, obviously, a very tough opponent, Karolina Pliskova, who's been to the final here at Wimbledon. There were moments where she showed her quality, particularly in the second set. How did you hold your nerve through that moment? And what did you do then that really pleased you most?
4: Well, honestly, I just believe that I can be the more solid player on the court. So even when she was playing fast and flat, you know,

0: I knew that my spin, you know, gives me control, so I had things to like challenge her with, and I was aware of that, so it really gave me a lot of belief. And at that moment where it got more tight, I knew I can use it, and I'm really happy about that.
1: Well, let's discuss that match. You were there, Barry, seeing it. Lucy, what did you make? Because we have to say in the first round, well, she was in tears at the end and sort of seemed to be falling to pieces, but obviously she's been able to regroup. And were you impressed?
2: I thought she played a solid match. I was surprised and disappointed, to be honest, with Pliskova, especially in the first set. For someone who's been a former world number one, of course, made the final here at Wimbledon, she looks just nervous. And if you go into trouble, Swiatek, which is something that Taylor Townsend did in the first round, Rupert, I think you've got to be aggressive. And she was very passive in the first set, almost like she was just too nervous, really, to play her best tennis. In the second set, it started to change a little bit more in her favor, but from having broken serve, she lost her next service game. But I still don't feel, even though Swiatek's played 2-1-2, that she's anywhere near the level we saw 12 months ago.
3: It can help, can't it? Because it was a very different start, different look from the opponent rider at the beginning of the match. And that probably helped just settle Swiatek down, because with the way that Townsend came out and how she was able to continue that throughout, where she was rushing Swiatek, we saw her return position. We didn't really see any of that from Pliskova. And if Pliskova isn't serving well and getting that first strike in, then she isn't really going to trouble her opponents. And she just wasn't able to do that today.
1: And when you look back to her match on Tuesday, there was a lot of emotion. You're coming in as defending champion. Was there any hint, though, that sort of the emotion of that she's now in a calmer place, or just you're never quite sure that it can unravel for her?
2: I think she's jittery. I mean, obviously, she's had changes in the coaching team. She's now working with Francisco Ruiz. She didn't have a clay court season, which she would have wanted. I think was her last title, September, maybe, you know, around that time. So I think she's vulnerable. I mean, right now, I mean, obviously so much can change. I mean, there's another 5 matches you've got to win. But if you were to say, is she looking like a potential champion? I would say no.
1: There's still plenty of time. She's still in. That's all you can ask. She's done what she had to do, and she's still there. And if she gets to her best, then she will be a force to be reckoned with. Interesting first 2 matches for the defending champion. Well, let's talk about some of the other matches that have been completed in the ladies as we record this. Ludmila Samsonova defeating Diana Schneider, 6-4, 4-6, 6-2. I believe some injury problems. Obviously, I didn't see that, but what's your thoughts on her prospects?
3: Well, Samsonova's had a poor year, really. She's only won, that was her 10th match that she won. Has made the quarterfinals here, so again, she is growing in confidence there. Diane Schneider, who had that brilliant run at Roland Garros, making the semi-finals there, and it'll just be interesting to see if Samsonova can recover. I mean, hopefully there's no major issues there, but she did do a good job getting through that one.
1: 3 sets there. Elsewhere, we've got Marie Buskova into the third round, where she will be playing Samsonova. So interesting, coming through against Tyra Katerina Grant. That was on court 14. Buskova, a quarter finalist here in 2002. So that's going to be, sounds like on paper anyway, a close fought contest.
3: I think so. Buskova's been playing well, played well in Nottingham. Tyra Grant, who came through the qualies and was playing some good tennis, beat Katie Bolter in her opening round. So that wasn't an easy one, but Buskova certainly looking comfortable and confident on the grass.
1: Emma Navarro coming from a set down to prevail over Oksana Selekmateva of Spain. And she will play Marta Kostyuk after the Ukrainian's victory over Anya Blinkova. And I know, Lucy, you saw Madison Keys in action. And that actually, the scoreline probably didn't do Katie Swan justice, but Madison Keys looking in good nick. Man, obviously queen of Eastbourne, but maybe she's one that we've also got to keep an eye on.
3: Definitely. And if we're talking about the serve and the return, that's something that Madison Keys does a very good job with. Such a big ball striker, a big hitter, and she had to navigate her way through her opening match, which was a tight 3 setter against the qualifier Kayla Day. And today she had to work hard as well. Katie Swan did play well, 6-1, 6-4. Katie Swan, a lot of breakpoint opportunities that she couldn't convert, but that was down to the way that Keys played. Got a bit breezy out there, which can be tricky, and well, Madison Keys doing a petition, I think, to try and get the Eastbourne grass courts shipped up here, because that was her third title down on

0: just needed a break mentally, and she's come back fresher, and she's growing in confidence and playing some good tennis.
1: The overall impression is that the ladies singles is looking very intriguing over the next.
0: If you're still in it, you can win it.
1: Anyone can win it. That, I think, is what my two wise experts think here. Now, on the men's side, again, that has, if you're in it, you might win it this year, because that does have a very open field. Now, Barry and I, well, lucky enough to be courtside to watch Alexander Zverev, the Roland Garros champion, in action. And the world number three met the 25-year-old Frenchman Valentin Reyer on number one court. And it was the German who was in a dominant mood. Ace to wrap it up. That is a clinical way, authoritative. He wobbled a bit mentally towards the end of the third set, but Valentin Reyer had no answer to a supremely confident Alexander Zverev. A routine victory in the end for the German as he comes through 6-1, 6-3, 7-6.
2: Two and a half sets, I played an almost perfect match. And then, yeah, I lost a bit of focus, lost a bit of concentration, and used it very well. And, he made it very interesting in the end, but definitely happy to be through in straight sets and not having to play another set, even though I love to play here at Wimbledon, but it's nice to win easier in the beginning of the week.
3: Yeah, especially when you know that hopefully there is so much more tennis to come. Straight sets win at this stage of a tournament, can it make a difference?
2: Yeah, for sure. I think, I'm not old yet, but I'm getting to an age where I think you need to save energy, and I think it also builds confidence when you win in easily, when you win in straight sets. I think it helps for your confidence, especially for me at Wimbledon. You know, I love this tournament, but I'm still waiting for a big result. And if I continue playing like this, I definitely think it can happen this year.
1: So, Barry, we were watching that. I think we were suitably impressed, although he just went a little bit walkabout in the third set mentally.
4: Yeah, that would be the concern. But let's start with the positives. He looks very confident. You would expect that after Roland Garros. He's been serving great in both his matches. But what really struck me today was how well he hit his forehand. And at times, there's been a lot of criticism, I think fairly so, about Zverev. And he's got quite defensive on it, about how defensive he has been on the forehand. He often, when the going gets tough, he plays too deep behind the baseline and the forehand's not a lot on it. That was not the case today. We were commentating on that match. He had a lot of forehand winners. However, of course, he won't want the dip. He mentioned about the dip, but he regrouped. And actually, he shifted gears seriously, impressively, in the tiebreak, where I think he made all first serves and got back to the sort of tennis that put him in that winning position, up two sets to love and a break.
1: What I liked was his body language. Mm. Suddenly you see, I'm now a champion. And that makes a difference to your mindset. Because when you think his Wimbledon record never got beyond the fourth round, so you're actually thinking, what's going on here? This guy hasn't achieved enough here. Do you think he can back up and become a history maker almost by becoming a guy to win his first Grand Slam and then following up with the Channel Double or whatever the fancy phrase is that you've come up with?
0: Well, it's going to be interesting, isn't it? Because, as you say, the pressure should be off in terms of, you know, the big thing that he's been searching for and, you know, feels that he probably should have already done it is win a slam. There should be no pressure on him, but he's a competitor. The mental side can catch up with you because it's difficult. There's so many emotions, but all the commitments, everything that he will have had to do, going home, press conferences, sponsors, all of that side does take its toll. Whether that will catch up over the period of the fortnight here, only time will tell. But I just feel in some ways, I think he could free swing out here, and I think that was probably evidence today, the way that he came through that match so convincingly, that could be a really good sign for him.
1: And you said something interesting in his courtside interview, I'm probably misquoting it, but he said you've just got to move on quickly and have a short-term memory.
4: It's an art. I mean, what's the mind of a goldfish? Is that what they say?
0: What do they say? Sorry.
4: Mind of a goldfish. Oh, I've just got it.
1: Barry, slow there. Barry.
4: Oh, my goodness.
1: Anyway.
4: Yeah, you know what I
1: know what you mean.
4: And actually, it is the biggest attribute you can have, if you can have it. And anyone that's played this crazy difficult, mad sport knows how hard that is, because it's those

0: demons at the back of your mind going, I shouldn't do it.
1: Where does Taylor Fritz sit in your thoughts?
0: Can I rephrase that question?
1: Yeah.
0: Taylor Fritz is definitely in Zverev's mind because of that horrendous head-to-head. I mean, he does not want to play Fritz anywhere, anytime soon.
1: But there was a similar pattern to the matches in that they both breezed through their first two sets. And then suddenly Fritz then loses concentration, never looking like losing his serve. Then he loses his first serve in the opening game of the third set. And he's sort of having to wake up. So they had very similar matches. He was playing Patrick Kitson, his fellow American. In the end, it was easy, but he looked in good nick.
2: The positive with Fritz was the fact that he didn't play Eastbourne.
1: Yeah.
2: And he resisted that temptation. He obviously has had the injury issues and his team have been quite strict with him. He had to go down there to withdraw, but I think that was probably one of his best decisions.
1: Alex de Minaur, this bit of the draw that's been in action on Thursday, this is one because obviously Sinner's in the other bit. Again, in this half of the draw, there are so many players probably thinking, this is my year.
0: Yeah, and he is absolutely one of those players. I mean, we talked about it, Rupert, didn't we, earlier on today. De Minaur is one of, I think, 10 players that I felt that realistically can get to the final. And for De Minaur, I actually don't think he's been at his best this year.
2: Well, he'll admit that. Yeah,
0: and even though he won Rotterdam earlier in this year, I don't think he was at his best. I mean, he's been a little bit scruffy. He lost in the finals to Toggenbosch. Serve failed him, lost early Queens. He does know how to take care of the first week. What he doesn't know, take care of towards the end of the second week. He's yet to get past the quarterfinal because generally for De Minaur, there's always someone. There's always someone who just hits the ball a little bit harder, who serves a little bit better. But you know, as we saw, Roland Garros, draws opened up.
1: And a final word with regard to the men's for one of the loudest cheers of the day that came on court 18 earlier.
3: Backhand return from Virtanen. Can he keep himself alive? Ferry with a brilliant backhand. A backhand winner. And he drops his racket to the ground. A win in four sets as he makes it into the third round of a Grand Slam for the very first time.
1: Arthur Ferry is flying the flag brilliantly. So, obviously, into the third round of a slam for a first time. What's your thoughts? Because there's always been word that he's got something about him and he is a player who could get pretty high up and make an impact. Well, he is this week, and that's good news.
2: It is. I mean, he's very talented. He's not the tallest guy, but he's got great hand skills, good court craft. Took the college route. He was at Stanford and had been out injured. So that's why his progression was a little stalled. But this year has been a good one. He did well at the start of the year in Oz, qualified there and won a round. And he's taken his opportunity here. And I think, you know, again, if you're still in it, you've got a chance. He's confident at the moment and he does play well on grass. He did well at Queens this year.
1: He's got to the third round and hopefully it will be the start of many a good Wimbledon for the young British player. But one of our aims here on the Wimbledon Radio Channel is to bring you a flavour of the championships and speak to some of the dedicated fans who enter the grounds every day. And our reporter Lily Coleman couldn't help noticing this fan out on the hill this afternoon.
4: Well, I'm on Hemman Hill, and I found myself next to someone who's literally dressed like a tennis ball. It's so... I could spot you from a mile off. What's your name?
5: No, Whitney.
4: Whitney, lovely to meet you, Whitney. Is this your first time at Wimbledon?
5: It is.
4: Oh, it is your first time. That's so exciting. How has it been?
5: It's been incredible. I've lived in London for 8 years, and I've never been, so just to be able to experience it in person is incredible.
4: Now, I call this Hemman Hill, but some people call it Murray Mount. What do you call it?
5: Girl, I don't know. What do you want me to call it? I didn't know there was a name.
4: No, that's fine. Okay, so you're on Hemman Hill. Have we got, like, you know, what have you had for lunch? Have you had a picnic? Have you gone and tried, apparently there are some amazing, delicious sausages. Have you tried the strawberries and cream?
5: So I haven't had strawberries and cream yet. Rox is going to take me. But we went to the Pergola Grill and we had a lovely chicken. We had some incredible salads and then we had a lovely coffee. But yeah, it's just been a great day.
4: Now, it is, as you said, it is your first time. What have you made of this experience so far?
5: I mean, tennis is just such an incredible sport. Like, these people are so skilled and it's just so impressive to watch it. Like, on TV, like, you can

0: see it, but then to actually see them in person, I mean, like, it's, I mean, I keep saying this, but it is incredible.
1: It really is. Now, as I said, you're kind of dressed like a tennis ball.
0: Yep.
1: Have you worn this outfit because you know it's the color of a tennis ball, or is this just, I don't know, your casual day wear?
0: I wish I could say that I woke up like this, but no, it was definitely intentional. I was like, this is my first Wimbledon. I need to rock out. So I was like, yeah, tennis ball it is.
1: I love it. You look great. Well, have the best day. And it's been lovely to chat to you. Thank you.
0: So great chatting to you.
2: Well, let's take a quick look at what's in store tomorrow. Arta Rinduknec takes on Novak Djokovic. And he's never been beyond the third round at Wimbledon. And it's the first time that these two will have faced each other. I saw Djokovic the other night. He wanted to be first up on centre court. He's got his wish. My goodness me, he was impressive. But for his opponent, it should in the end be fairly routine for Djokovic, shouldn't it?
3: That's certainly how I see it, Rupert. I mean, Djokovic, albeit against Tsitsipas, who is shadow of his former self. I mean, it's quite actually sad to see the drop in his level, but Djokovic was very good. I thought Djokovic was excellent on Monday, actually, against Wu Yibing, who threw absolutely everything at Novak. I mean, physically, he looks in great shape. We know he made the final of the Australian Open, thought he played well in Roland Garros. It took a five-set epic for Fonseca to beat Djokovic. So I like the matchup. I think Rinduknec serves big, but his serve is not of the John Isner, Ivo Karlovic, Sasha Zverev. So I think Djokovic will make enough returns, and I think he'll take care of his own service games.
2: And he had a nice, easy workout the other night, physically conserved plenty of energy. Now the second one, Lucy, this could be interesting. Sabalenka against Ostapenko.
4: Well, I think there's going to be some big hitting. I mean, Ostapenko breezed through her last round, and when she's on, she's not easy to play against. She did actually beat Sabalenka in their last meeting, although Sabalenka does lead the head-to-head. I mean, Sabalenka has got a bit more variety to try and neutralise and put balls in awkward positions against Ostapenko, as well as the power. I think serving for Sabalenka is going to be important, and it is all about what type of Ostapenko we get. She didn't play quite as well in her opening match against Harriet Dart. Harriet Dart had points to lead 5-4 in that third set. But as I say, her next round was convincing. So difficult pick there. I'm going to go with Sabalenka, though.
2: Third up on centre court, we got Felix Auger-Aliassime against Michael Zhang, the Battle of North America. Is Auger-Aliassime in the kind of form that can continue to impress, or is it not so straightforward? You've got a quizzical look on your face, a thoughtful look. Back.
3: Yeah, I mean, he's a young, emerging player, Zhang, and he did well at the beginning of the year. I mean, Auger-Aliassime, we're talking about Ostapenko a little bit. You don't know what you're going to get sometimes with Auger-Aliassime. Now that Auger-Aliassime seeded 3 at Wimbledon, he used to have bad days, but those bad days less and less now, and the consistency's been there, so I think he'll have too much game, Auger-Aliassime, for Zhang.
2: Okay, I'll tell you what, number one court looks a lovely day for the people with tickets on number one court. Daria Kazakina taking on Naomi Osaka. And she'll come on in whatever, the lovely kimono again. I don't mind that at all. Jannik Sinner against Jensen Brooksby and Claire Liu against Coco Gauff. So let's start first up with the Naomi Osaka match. What do we think, Lucy?
4: I've been impressed with her. I think she's starting to understand how to move on grass, and you know, she's got the big serve, big forehand, the aggressive game. I've watched her through this tournament. She's looking to get forward, but I think the two big things: A, she's got the belief and understanding about how to play on grass, which is something that I don't think she's had before. I think she's really struggled in the past, and she's moving well. She's understanding the footwork that she needs to use, and I think she'll have just too much power for Kazakina, who does have that variety. But Osaka, if she continues to serve how she's going to, she's then going to be able to really put pressure on Kazakina's serve, particularly the second serve.
2: In another third round match, Jannik Sinner against Jensen Brooksby. Now, Sinner, where do you think he is at the moment? Have you been impressed, or is there still a work in progress? Where do you think he is this week, Barry?
3: Both, actually. I think he's played 5 great sets in a row. I think the serving has been unbelievable. I think it's only Struff who served more aces than Sinner, and he broke his record.

0: record in terms of aces on Monday against Kecmanovic. Yes, he wanted to hit the ball better from the back of the court, especially the forehand. But Jensen Brooksby, if we're talking about Sinner, one of the best servers in the tournament, Brooksby is one of the worst servers in the tournament. So I think that if I'm looking at a matchup there, I'm thinking that could be 10 games or under. I'm really expecting Sinner to be very comfortable and put a foot down against Brooksby.
1: Final matchup on court number one, Coco Gauff against Claire Liu, battle of the Americans. Now, Coco Gauff didn't have it, although had to dig deep in the third set championship tiebreak. She was quite a long way, 7-4 down, I think she was, but she came through it. What do you make of her prospects and the way she's been handling herself in the first couple of rounds?
2: Well, I think she's been handling herself well. I think, again, she's taken confidence from the fact that Swiatek won last year. There's been a lot of focus on Gauff and how extreme her forehand grip is, and then how she's able to make the adjustments on the grass, because that's the area that players are then able to attack. And I think as well her mindset now, particularly on serve, is about hitting her spots and going for it, and that makes a big difference. I think two things. I think A, that's how you need to serve on grass, because it's more effective, and similarly it stops her overthinking. If she knows she's going to go up to the line and just commit to hitting a big serve, she's then getting those quick points. It also gives her a chance to then be able to control the point, perhaps have a bit more time on the ball. Claire Liu, the qualifier, someone who has been, I think, just outside the top 50. Her rankings dropped. She's starting to build back up that match count. She qualified at Roland Garros, I think made second round there. She's a big hitter, times the ball well, likes to take the ball early. So if she's on and she is able to get out there and put her game on the court, she can rush Gauff. But I think a big thing will be around how Gauff serves. That really does seem to hold her game together.
1: Fascinating. What could unfold over the next few days? Well, we want to continue to hear from you throughout the championship. Loads of you have been getting in touch. And if you want to get your questions into the team throughout the day, you can send your messages on X. We're at Wimbledon Radio. On Instagram, at Wimbledon Radio Channel. 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You can also find us on TikTok to see what we're up to behind the scenes and some of the famous faces we've been speaking to. 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A-listers everywhere on our TikTok channel. Well, thank you both for your insights throughout the day here on the Wimbledon Radio Channel. And we look forward to more to come throughout Friday. A reminder, we'll be on air from 10 a.m. UK time until the end of play on the Wimbledon website and app, as well as in the local area on 87.7 FM. 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
1: 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I'm Rupert Bell, welcoming you to the broadcast centre roof in SW19, where I'm delighted to say I'm in the company of Lucy Al and Barry Cowan to look back at some of the best bits from today's action. Matches are still unfolding as we record, so for all the results and full order of play for Friday, check Wimbledon.com

0: been another fun-packed day, I think, in SW19, people.
1: It has. It's been another really good day. We haven't maybe had quite so many of the long matches and the big upsets, but there's been some brilliant tennis across all the courts, on the show courts and the outside courts.
2: Oh, absolutely. Always have a good buzz. Started with a lovely lunch. And then my day rounded off with what I thought was a brilliant performance from Sasha Zverev. He looks exceptional. He'll want to just fine-tune a few things and not lose a bit of concentration, but maybe. And I'm expecting he will go further than he's done before here at Wimbledon.
0: We'll get into the meat of it a bit later, but plenty to reflect on. And I think I'll tell you where we will start, and that's with our defending champion in the ladies' singles. Iga Świątek is back on centre court for a second-round match with a former finalist here, Karolina Pliskova. And after a nervous performance against Taylor Townsend on Tuesday, Świątek looked at ease once again on centre.
3: Pliskova serves. The return is in. Of course it's in. And she comes forward, Świątek, ready to finish the match. And she does. Symbolic, really, that she won it with a return game. She was dominant in that aspect today. And it's a comprehensive victory for Iga Świątek, the defending champion, back to herself today and sending a message of warning to the rest of Wimbledon. She wins 6-1, 6-3.
4: Today I felt like, you know, it's another day in the office. I need to be ready, be sharp, make good decisions. So it's always better when you're able to do that. And today was a good day for sure. I was consistent. I had a good level of focus. So I'm really happy with the performance.
5: You're up against, obviously, a very tough opponent, Karolina Pliskova, who's been to the final here at Wimbledon. There were moments where she showed her quality, particularly in the second set. How did you hold your nerve through that moment? And what did you do then that really pleased you most?
4: Well, honestly, I just believe that I can be the more solid player on the court. So even when she was playing fast and flat, you know, I knew that my spin, you know, gives me control. So I had things to, like, challenge her with, and I was aware of that. So it really gave me a lot of belief. And at that moment where it got more tight, I knew I can use it, and I'm really happy about that.
0: Well, let's discuss that match. You were there, Barry, seeing it. Lucy, what did you make? Because we have to say, in the first round, well, she was in tears at the end and sort of seemed to be falling to pieces, but obviously she's been able to regroup. And were you impressed?
2: I thought she played a solid match. I was surprised and disappointed, to be honest, with Pliskova, especially in the first set. For someone who's been a former world number one, of course, made the final here at Wimbledon, she looks just nervous. And if you go into trouble, Świątek, which is something that Taylor Townsend did in the first round, Rupert, I think you've got to be aggressive. And she was very passive in the first set, almost like she was just too nervous, really, to play her best tennis. In the second set, it started to change a little bit more in her favour, but from having broken serve, she lost her next service game. But I still don't feel, even though Świątek's played 2-1-2, that she's anywhere near the level we saw 12 months ago.
1: It can help, can't it? Because it was a very different start, different look from the opponent right at the beginning of the match. And that probably helped just settle Świątek down, because with the way that Townsend came out and how she was able to continue that throughout, where she was rushing Świątek, we saw her return position. We didn't really see any of that from Pliskova. And if Pliskova isn't serving well and getting that first strike in, then she isn't really going to trouble her opponents. And she just wasn't able to do that today.
0: And when you look back to her match on Tuesday, there was a lot of emotion. You're coming in as defending champion. Was there any hint, though, that sort of the emotion of that she's now in a calmer place, or just you're never quite sure that it can unravel for her?
2: I think she's jittery. I mean, obviously, she's had changes in the coaching team. She's now working with Francisco Ruiz. She didn't have a clay court season, which she would have wanted. I think, was her last title, September, maybe, you know, around that time. So I think she's vulnerable. I mean, right now, I mean, obviously so much can change. I mean, there's another five matches you've got to win. But if you were to say, is she looking like a potential champion? I would say no.
0: There's still plenty of time. She's still in. That's all you can ask. She's done what she had to do, and she's still there. And if she gets to her best, then she will be a force to be reckoned with. Interesting first two matches for the defending champion. Well, let's talk about some of the other matches that have been completed in the ladies as we record this. Ludmila Samsonova defeating Diana Schneider, 6-4, 4-6, 6-2. I believe some injury problems. Obviously, I didn't see that, but what's your thoughts on her prospects?
1: Well, Samsonova's had a poor year, really. She's

0: only won, that was her 10th match that she won, has made the quarterfinals here. So again, she is growing in confidence there. Deanne Schneider, who had that brilliant run at Roland Garros, making the semi-finals there. And it'll just be interesting to see if Samsonova can recover. I mean, hopefully there's no major issues there, but she did do a good job getting through that one.
1: Three sets there. Elsewhere, we've got Marie Buskova into the third round, where she will be playing Samsonova. So interesting, coming through against Tyra Katerina Grant. That was on court 14. Buskova, a quarter finalist here in 2002. So that's going to be, sounds like on paper anyway, a close fought contest.
0: I think so. Buskova's been playing well, played well in Nottingham. Tyra Grant, who came through the qualies and was playing some good tennis, beat Katie Bolter in her opening round. So that wasn't an easy one, but Buskova certainly looking comfortable and confident on the grass.
1: Emma Navarro coming from a set down to prevail over Oksana Selekmateva of Spain. And she will play Marta Kostyuk after the Ukrainians' victory over Anya Blinkova. And I know, Lucy, you saw Madison Keys in action. And that actually, the scoreline probably didn't do Katie Swan justice, but Madison Keys looking in good nick. Man, obviously Queen of Eastbourne, but maybe she's one that we've also got to keep an eye on.
0: Definitely. And if we're talking about the serve and the return, that's something that Madison Keys does a very good job with. Such a big ball striker, a big hitter, and she had to navigate her way through her opening match, which was a tight three setter against the qualifier Kayla Day. And today she had to work hard as well. Katie Swan did play well, 6-1, 6-4. Katie Swan, a lot of breakpoint opportunities that she couldn't convert, but that was down to the way that Keys played. Got a bit breezy out there, which can be tricky, and well, Madison Keys doing a petition, I think, to try and get the Eastbourne grass courts shipped up here, because that was her third title down on the coast.
2: I want to throw in Kostyuk, big win her coming back from a set down to win in three. Anisimova, who's had problems, we talk about power, coming back from a losing position against Sofia Kenin to win in three. I think she might have been a breakdown in the third as well, 7-6 in the third. So those are big wins for players that know how to go deep here.
1: What we're saying is the ladies is just looking wide open.
2: Just like another normal Wimbledon.
0: Well, it is. Kostyuk, I have to say, I was quite surprised just looking at the head-to-head against Emma Navarro. Emma Navarro leads that head-to-head for love. So Kostyuk has never beaten Navarro. Navarro has had a break. She talked quite openly about the fact that she stepped away from the game. She just needed a break mentally, and she's come back fresher, and she's growing in confidence and playing some good tennis.
1: The overall impression is that the ladies singles is looking very intriguing over the next...
0: If you're still in it, you can win it.
1: Anyone can win it. That, I think, is what my two wise experts think here. Now, on the men's side, again, that has, if you're in it, you might win it this year, because that does have a very open field. Now, Barry and I, well, lucky enough to be courtside to watch Alexander Zverev, the Roland Garros champion, in action. And the world number three met the 25-year-old Frenchman Valentin Reyer on number one court. And it was the German who was in a dominant mood. Ace to wrap it up. That is a clinical way, authoritative. He wobbled a bit mentally towards the end of the third set, but Valentin Reyer had no answer to a supremely confident Alexander Zverev. A routine victory in the end for the German as he comes through 6-1, 6-3, 7-6.
3: Two and a half sets, I played an almost perfect match. And then, I lost a bit of focus, lost a bit of concentration, and used it very well. And he made it very interesting in the end, but definitely happy to be through in straight sets and not having to play another set, even though I love to play here at Wimbledon, but it's nice to win easier in the beginning of the week.
4: Yeah, especially when you know that hopefully there is so much more tennis to come. Straight sets win at this stage of a tournament, can it make a difference?
3: Yeah, for sure. I think, I'm not old yet, but I'm getting to an age where I think you need to save energy, and I think it also builds confidence when you win in easily, when you win in straight sets. I think it helps for your confidence, especially for me at Wimbledon. You know, I love this tournament, but I'm still waiting for a big result. And if I continue playing like this, I definitely think it can happen this year.
1: So, Barry, we were watching that. I think we were suitably impressed, although he just went a little bit walkabout in the third set.

0: that mentally?
1: Yeah, that would be the concern. But let's start with the positives. He looks very confident. You would expect that after Roland Garros. He's been serving great in both his matches. But what really struck me today was how well he hit his forehand. And at times, there's been a lot of criticism, I think fairly so, about Zverev. And he's got quite defensive on it, about how defensive he has been on the forehand. He often, when the going gets tough, he plays too deep behind the baseline and the forehand's not a lot on it. That was not the case today. We were commentating on that match. He had a lot of forehand winners. However, of course, he won't want the dip. He mentioned about the dip, but he regrouped. And actually, he shifted gears seriously, impressively, in the tiebreak, where I think he made all first serves and got back to the sort of tennis that put him in that winning position, up two sets to love and a break.
0: What I liked was his body language. Mm. Suddenly you see, I'm now a champion. And that makes a difference to your mindset. Because when you think his Wimbledon record never got beyond the fourth round, so you're actually thinking, what's going on here? This guy hasn't achieved enough here. Do you think he can back up and become a history maker almost by becoming a guy to win his first Grand Slam and then following up with the Channel Double or whatever the fancy phrase is that you've come up with?
2: Well, it's going to be interesting, isn't it? Because, as you say, the pressure should be off in terms of, you know, the big thing that he's been searching for and, you know, feels that he probably should have already done it is win a slam. There should be no pressure on him, but he's a competitor. The mental side can catch up with you because it's difficult. There's so many emotions, but all the commitments, everything that he will have had to do, going home, press conferences, sponsors, all of that side does take its toll. Whether that will catch up over the period of the fortnight here, only time will tell. But I just feel in some ways, I think he could free swing out here, and I think that was probably evidence today, the way that he came through that match so convincingly, that could be a really good sign for him.
0: And you said something interesting in his courtside interview, I'm probably misquoting it, but he said you've just got to move on quickly and have a short-term memory.
1: It's an art. I mean, what's the mind of a goldfish? Is that what they say?
2: What do they say? Sorry.
1: Mind of a goldfish. Oh, yeah. I've just gone.
0: Barry,
1: slow there.
0: Barry.
1: Oh, my goodness.
0: Anyway.
1: Yeah, you know what I
0: know what you mean.
1: And actually, it is the biggest attribute you can have, if you can have it. And anyone that's played this crazy, difficult, mad sport knows how hard that is, because it's those demons at the back of your mind going, I shouldn't do it.
0: Where does Taylor Fritz sit in your thoughts?
1: Can I rephrase that question?
0: Yeah.
1: Taylor Fritz is definitely in Zverev's mind because of that horrendous head-to-head. I mean, he does not want to play Fritz anywhere, anytime soon.
0: But there was a similar pattern to the matches in that they both breezed through their first two sets. And then suddenly Fritz then loses concentration, never looking like losing his serve. Then he loses his first serve in the opening game of the third set. And he's sort of having to wake up. So they had very similar matches. He was playing Patrick Kitson, his fellow American. In the end, it was easy, but he looked in good nick.
2: The positive with Fritz was the fact that he didn't play Eastbourne.
0: Yeah.
2: And he resisted that temptation. He obviously has had the injury issues and his team have been quite strict with him. He had to go down there to withdraw, but I think that was probably one of his best decisions.
0: Alex de Minaur, this bit of the draw that's been in action on Thursday, this is the one, because obviously Sinner's in the other bit. Again, in this half of the draw, there are so many players probably thinking, this is my year.
1: Yeah, and he is absolutely one of those players. I mean, we talked about it, Rupert, didn't we, earlier on today. De Minaur is one of, I think, 10 players that I felt that realistically can get to the final. And for De Minaur, I actually don't think he's been at his best this year.
2: Well, he'll admit that.
1: Yeah, and even though he won Rotterdam earlier in this year, I don't think he was at his best. I mean, he's been a little bit scruffy. He lost in the final to Toggenbosch. Serve failed him, lost early Queens. He does know how to take care of the first week. What he doesn't know, take care of towards the end of the second week. He's yet to get past the quarterfinal, because generally for De Minaur, there's always someone. There's always someone who just hits the ball a little bit harder, who serves a little bit better. But, you know, as we saw at Roland Garros, draws opened up.
0: And a final word with regard to the men's. For one of the loudest cheers of the day that came on court 18, earlier.
3: Backhand return from Virtanen. Can he

0: keep himself alive. Ferry with a brilliant backhand, a backhand winner, and he drops his racket to the ground. A win in four sets as he makes it into the third round of a Grand Slam for the very first time.
1: Arthur Ferry is flying the flag brilliantly. So, obviously, into the third round of a slam for a first time. What's your thoughts? Because there's always been word that he's got something about him, and he is a player who could get pretty high up and make an impact. Well, he is this week, and that's good news.
2: It is. I mean, he's very talented. He's not the tallest guy, but he's got great hand skills, good court craft. Took the college route. He was at Stanford and had been out injured. So that's why his progression was a little stalled. But this year has been a good one. He did well at the start of the year in Oz, qualified there and won a round. And he's taken his opportunity here. And I think, you know, again, if you're still in it, you've got a chance. He's confident at the moment, and he does play well on grass. He did well at Queen's this year.
1: He's got to the third round, and hopefully it will be the start of many a good Wimbledon for the young British player. But one of our aims here on the Wimbledon Radio Channel is to bring you a flavour of the championships and speak to some of the dedicated fans who enter the grounds every day. And our reporter, Lily Coleman, couldn't help noticing this fan out on the hill this afternoon.
3: Well, I'm on Hemman Hill, and I found myself next to someone who's literally dressed like a tennis ball. It's so... I could spot you from a mile off. What's your name?
4: No, Whitney.
3: Whitney, lovely to meet you, Whitney. Is this your first time at Wimbledon?
4: It is.
3: Oh, it is your first time. That's so exciting. How has it been?
4: It's been incredible. I've lived in London for 8 years, and I've never been. So just to be able to experience it in person is incredible.
3: Now, I call this Hemman Hill, but okay, some people call it Murray Mount. What do you call it?
4: Girl, I don't know. What do you want me to call it? I didn't know there was a name.
3: No, that's fine. Okay, so you're on Hemman Hill. Have we got, like, you know, what have you had for lunch? Have you had a picnic? Have you gone and tried, apparently there are some amazing, delicious sausages. Have you tried the strawberries and cream?
4: So I haven't had strawberries and cream yet. Rox is going to take me. But we went to the Pergola Grill, and we had a lovely chicken. We had some incredible salads, and then we had a lovely coffee. But yeah, it's just been a great day.
3: Now, it is, as you said, it is your first time. What have you made of this experience so far?
4: I mean, tennis is just such an incredible sport. Like, these people are so skilled, and it's just so impressive to watch it. Like, on TV, like, you can see it, but then to actually see them in person, I mean, like, it's, I mean, I keep saying this, but it is incredible.
3: It really is. Now, as I said, you're kind of dressed like a tennis ball.
4: Yep.
3: Have you worn this outfit because you know it's the color of a tennis ball? Or is this just, I don't know, your casual day wear?
4: I wish I could say that I woke up like this, but no, it was definitely intentional. I was like, this is my first Wimbledon. I need to rock out. So I was like, yeah, tennis ball it is.
3: I love it. You look great. Well, have the best day. And it's been lovely to chat to you. Thank you.
4: So great chatting to you.
1: Well, let's take a quick look at what's in store tomorrow. Arthur Rinderknecht takes on Novak Djokovic. And he's never been beyond the third round at Wimbledon. And it's the first time that these two will have faced each other. I saw Djokovic the other night. He wanted to be first up on centre court. He's got his wish. My goodness me, he was impressive. But for his opponent, it should in the end be fairly routine for Djokovic, shouldn't it?
5: That's certainly how I see it, Rupert. I mean, Djokovic, albeit against Tsitsipas, who is shadow of his former self. I mean, it's quite actually sad to see the drop in his level, but Djokovic was very good. I thought Djokovic was excellent on Monday, actually, against Wu Yibing, who threw absolutely everything at Novak. I mean, physically, he looks in great shape. We know he made the final of the Australian Open, thought he played well in Roland Garros. It took a five-set epic for Fonseca to beat Djokovic. So I like the matchup. I think Rinderknecht serves big, but his serve is not off the John Isner, Ivo Karlovic, Sasha Zverev. So I think Djokovic will make enough returns, and I think he'll take care of his own service games.
1: And he had a nice, easy workout the other night, physically conserved plenty of energy. Now the second one, Lucy, this could be interesting. Sabalenka against Ostapenko.
2: Well, I think there's going to be some big hitting. I mean, Ostapenko breezed through her last round, and when she's on, she's not easy to play against. She did actually beat Sabalenka in their last meeting, although Sabalenka does lead the

0: head-to-head. I mean, Sabalenka has got a bit more variety to try and neutralise and put balls in awkward positions against Ostapenko, as well as the power. I think serving for Sabalenka is going to be important, and it is all about what type of Ostapenko we get. She didn't play quite as well in her opening match against Harriet Dart. Harriet Dart had points to lead 5-4 in that third set, but as I say, her next round was convincing. So difficult pick there. I'm going to go with Sabalenka though.
1: Third up on Sunday court, we got Felix Auger-Aliassime against Michael Zhang, the Battle of North America. Is Auger-Aliassime in the kind of form that can continue to impress, or is it not so straightforward? You've got a quizzical look on your face, a thoughtful look. Back.
2: Yeah, I mean, he's a young emerging player, Zhang, and he did well at the beginning of the year. I mean, Auger-Aliassime, we were talking about Ostapenko a little bit. You don't know what you're going to get sometimes with Auger-Aliassime. Now that Auger-Aliassime seeded 3 at Wimbledon, he used to have bad days, but those bad days less and less now. And the consistency's been there, so I think he'll have too much game, Auger-Aliassime, for Zhang.
1: Okay, I'll tell you what, number one court looks a lovely day for the people with tickets on number one court. Daria Kazakina taking on Naomi Osaka. And she'll come on in whatever, the lovely kimono again. I don't mind that at all. Jannik Sinner against Jensen Brooksby and Claire Liu against Coco Gauff. So let's start first up with the Naomi Osaka match. What do we think, Lucy?
0: I've been impressed with her. I think she's starting to understand how to move on grass, and you know, she's got the big serve, big forehand, the aggressive game. I've watched her through this tournament. She's looking to get forward, but I think the two big things: A, she's got the belief and understanding about how to play on grass, which is something that I don't think she's had before. I think she's really struggled in the past, and she's moving well. She's understanding the footwork that she needs to use, and I think she'll have just too much power for Kazakina, who does have that variety. But Osaka, if she continues to serve how she's going to, she's then going to be able to really put pressure on Kazakina's serve, particularly the second serve.
1: In another third round match, Jannik Sinner against Jensen Brooksby. Now, Sinner, where do you think he is at the moment? Have you been impressed, or is there still a work in progress? Where do you think he is this week, Barry?
2: Both, actually. I think he's played 5 great sets in a row. I think the serving has been unbelievable. I think it's only Struff who served more aces than Sinner, and he broke his record in terms of aces on Monday against Kecmanovic. Yes, he wanted to hit the ball better from the back of the court, especially the forehand. But Jensen Brooksby, if we're talking about Sinner, one of the best servers in the tournament, Brooksby is one of the worst servers in the tournament. So I think that if I'm looking at a match up there, I'm thinking that could be 10 games or under. I'm really expecting Sinner to be very comfortable and put a foot down against Brooksby.
1: Final matchup on court number one, Coco Gauff against Claire Liu, Battle of the Americans. Now, Coco Gauff didn't have it, although had to dig deep in the third set championship tiebreak. She was quite a long way, 7-4 down, I think she was, but she came through it. What do you make of her prospects and the way she's been handling herself in the first couple of rounds?
0: Well, I think she's been handling herself well. I think, again, she's taken confidence from the fact that Swiatek won last year. There's been a lot of focus on Gauff and how extreme her forehand grip is, and then how she's able to make the adjustments on the grass, because that's the area that players are then able to attack. And I think as well, her mindset now, particularly on serve, is about hitting her spots and going for it. And that makes a big difference. I think two things. I think A, that's how you need to serve on grass, because it's more effective. And similarly, it stops her overthinking. If she knows she's going to go up to the line and just commit to hitting a big serve, she's then getting those quick points. It also gives her a chance to then be able to control the point, perhaps have a bit more time on the ball. Claire Liu, the qualifier, someone who has been, I think, just outside the top 50. Her rankings dropped. She's starting to build back up that match count. She qualified at Roland Garros, I think made second round there. She's a big hitter, times the ball well, likes to take the ball early. So if she's on and she is able to get out there and put her game on the court, she can rush Gauff. But I think a big thing will be around how Goff serves, that really does seem to hold her game together.

0: Fascinating what could unfold over the next few days. Well, we want to continue to hear from you throughout the championship. 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A-listers everywhere on our TikTok channel. Well, thank you both for your insights throughout the day here on the Wimbledon Radio Channel. And we look forward to more to come throughout Friday. A reminder, we'll be on air from 10 a.m. UK time until the end of play on the Wimbledon website and app, as well as in the local area on 87.7 FM. But until then, goodbye from us all.
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0: Hello and welcome to the Second Serve, your daily shot of what's been happening in SW19 and on the Wimbledon Radio Channel throughout day four here at the Championships. I'm Rupert Bell, welcoming you to the broadcast centre roof in SW19, where I'm delighted to say I'm in the company of Lucy Al and Barry Cowan to look back at some of the best bits from today's action. Matches are still unfolding as we record, so for all the results and full order of play for Friday, check Wimbledon.com

0: Well, delighted to see you on our superbly appointed vantage point on a breezy afternoon, but under cloudless skies. Been another fun-packed day, I think, in SW19, people.
1: It has. It's been another really good day. We haven't maybe had quite so many of the long matches and the big upsets, but there's been some brilliant tennis across all the courts, on the show courts and the outside courts.
2: Oh, absolutely. Always have a good buzz. Started with a lovely lunch. And then my day rounded off with what I thought was a brilliant performance from Sascha Zverev. He looks exceptional. He'll want to just fine-tune a few things and not lose a bit of concentration, but maybe. And I'm expecting he will go further than he's done before here at Wimbledon.
0: We'll get into the meat of it a bit later, but plenty to reflect on. And I think I'll tell you where we will start, and that's with our defending champion in the ladies' singles. Iga Świątek is back on centre court for a second-round match with a former finalist here, Karolina Pliskova. And after a nervous performance against Taylor Townsend on Tuesday, Świątek looked at ease once again on centre.
3: Pliskova serves. The return is in. Of course it's in. And she comes forward, Świątek, ready to finish the match. And she does. Symbolic, really, that she won it with a return game. She was dominant in that aspect today. And it's a comprehensive victory for Iga Świątek. The defending champion back to herself today and sending a message of warning to the rest of Wimbledon. She wins 6-1, 6-3.
4: Today I felt like, you know, it's another day in the office. I need to be ready, be sharp, make good decisions. So it's always better when you're able to do that. And today was a good day for sure. I was consistent. I had a good level of focus. So I'm really happy with the performance.
5: You are up against, obviously, a very tough opponent, Karolina Pliskova, who's been to the final here at Wimbledon. There were moments where she showed her quality, particularly in the second set. How did you hold your nerve through that moment? And what did you do then that really pleased you most?
4: Well, honestly, I just believe that I can be the more solid player on the court. So even when she was playing fast and flat, you know, I knew that my spin, you know, gives me control. So I had things to, like, challenge her with, and I was aware of that. So it really

0: It gave me a lot of belief, and at that moment where it got more tight, I knew I can use it, and I'm really happy about that.
1: Well, let's discuss that match. You were there, Barry, seeing it. Lucy, what did you make? Because we have to say in the first round, well, she was in tears at the end and sort of seemed to be falling to pieces, but obviously she's been able to regroup, and were you impressed?
2: I thought she played a solid match. I was surprised and disappointed, to be honest, with Pliskova, especially in the first set. For someone who's been a former world number one, of course, made the final here at Wimbledon, she looks just nervous. And if you go into trouble, Swiatek, which is something that Taylor Townsend did in the first round, Rupert, I think you've got to be aggressive. And she was very passive in the first set, almost like she was just too nervous, really, to play her best tennis. In the second set, it started to change a little bit more in her favor, but from having broken serve, she lost her next service game. But I still don't feel, even though Swiatek's played 2-1-2, that she's anywhere near the level we saw 12 months ago.
3: It can help, can't it? Because it was a very different start, different look from the opponent right at the beginning of the match. And that probably helped just settle Swiatek down, because with the way that Townsend came out and how she was able to continue that throughout, where she was rushing Swiatek, we saw her return position. We didn't really see any of that from Pliskova. And if Pliskova isn't serving well and getting that first strike in, then she isn't really going to trouble her opponents. And she just wasn't able to do that today.
1: And when you look back to her match on Tuesday, there was a lot of emotion. You're coming in as defending champion. Was there any hint, though, that sort of the emotion of that she's now in a calmer place, or just you're never quite sure that it can unravel for her?
2: I think she's jittery. I mean, obviously, she's had changes in the coaching team. She's now working with Francisco Ruiz. She didn't have a clay court season, which she would have wanted. I think, was her last title September, maybe, you know, around that time. So I think she's vulnerable. I mean, right now, I mean, obviously so much can change. I mean, there's another 5 matches you've got to win. But if you were to say, is she looking like a potential champion? I would say no.
1: There's still plenty of time. She's still in. That's all you can ask. She's done what she had to do, and she's still there. And if she gets to her best, then she will be a force to be reckoned with. Interesting first 2 matches for the defending champion. Well, let's talk about some of the other matches that have been completed in the ladies as we record this. Ludmila Samsonova defeating Diana Schneider, 6-4, 4-6, 6-2. I believe some injury problems. Obviously, I didn't see that, but what's your thoughts on her prospects?
3: Well, Samsonova's had a poor year, really. She's only won, that was her 10th match that she won. Has made the quarterfinals here, so again, she is growing in confidence there. Diane Schneider, who had that brilliant run at Roland Garros, making the semi-finals there, and it'll just be interesting to see if Samsonova can recover. I mean, hopefully there's no major issues there, but she did do a good job getting through that one.
1: 3 sets there. Elsewhere, we've got Marie Buskova into the third round, where she will be playing Samsonova. So interesting, coming through against Tyra Katerina Grant. That was on court 14. Buskova, a quarter finalist here in 2002. So that's going to be, sounds like on paper anyway, a close fought contest.
3: I think so. Buskova's been playing well, played well in Nottingham. Tyra Grant, who came through the qualies and was playing some good tennis, beat Katie Bolter in her opening round. So that wasn't an easy one, but Buskova certainly looking comfortable and confident on the grass.
1: Emma Navarro coming from a set down to prevail over Oksana Selekmateva of Spain. And she will play Marta Kostyuk after the Ukrainians' victory over Anya Blinkova. And I know, Lucy, you saw Madison Keys in action. And that actually, the scoreline probably didn't do Katie Swan justice, but Madison Keys looking in good nick. Man, obviously Queen of Eastbourne, but maybe she's one that we've also got to keep an eye on.
3: Definitely. And if we're talking about the serve and the return, that's something that Madison Keys does a very good job with. Such a big ball striker, a big hitter, and she had to navigate her way through her opening match, which was a tight 3 setter against the qualifier Kayla Day. And today she had to work hard as well. Katie Swan did play well, 6-1, 6-4. Katie Swan, a lot of breakpoint opportunities that she couldn't convert, but that was down to the way that Keys played. Got a bit breezy out there, which can be tricky, and well, Madison Keys doing a petition, I think, to try and get the Eastbourne grass courts shipped up here, because that was her third title down on the coast.
2: I want to throw in Kostyuk, big win for her coming back from a set down to win in three. And Nisimova, who's had problems, we talk about power.

0: coming back from a losing position against Sofia Kenin to win in third. I think she might have been a breakdown in the third as well. 7-6 in the third. So those are big wins for players that know how to go deep here.
1: What we're saying is the ladies is just looking wide open.
0: Just like another normal Wimbledon.
2: Well, it is. Kostyuk, I have to say, I was quite surprised just looking at the head-to-head against Emma Navarro. Emma Navarro leads that head-to-head for love. So Kostyuk has never beaten Navarro. Navarro has had a break. She talked quite openly about the fact that she stepped away from the game. She just needed a break mentally, and she's come back fresher, and she's growing in confidence and playing some good tennis.
1: The overall impression is that the ladies singles is looking very intriguing over the next.
2: If you're still in it, you can win it.
1: Anyone can win it. That, I think, is what my two wise experts think here. Now, on the men's side, again, that has, if you're in it, you might win it this year, because that does have a very open field. Now, Barry and I, we're lucky enough to be courtside to watch Alexander Zverev, the Roland Garros champion, in action. And the world number three met the 25-year-old Frenchman Valentin Reyer on number one court. And it was the German who was in a dominant mood. Ace to wrap it up. That is a clinical way, authoritative. He wobbled a bit mentally towards the end of the third set, but Valentin Reyer had no answer to a supremely confident Alexander Zverev. A routine victory in the end for the German as he comes through 6-1, 6-3, 7-6.
3: Two and a half sets, I played an almost perfect match. And then I lost a bit of focus, lost a bit of concentration, and used it very well. And he made it very interesting in the end, but definitely happy to be through in straight sets and not having to play another set, even though I love to play here at Wimbledon. But it's nice to win easier in the beginning of the week.
4: Yeah, especially when you know that hopefully there is so much more tennis to come. Straight sets win at this stage of a tournament, can it make a difference?
3: Yeah, for sure. I think, I'm not old yet, but I'm getting to an age where I think you need to save energy, and I think it also builds confidence when you win in easily, when you win in straight sets. I think it helps for your confidence, especially for me at Wimbledon. You know, I love this tournament, but I'm still waiting for a big result. And if I continue playing like this, I definitely think it can happen this year.
1: So, Barry, we were watching that. I think we were suitably impressed, although he just went a little bit walkabout in the third set mentally.
0: Yeah, that would be the concern. But let's start with the positives. He looks very confident. You would expect that after Roland Garros. He's been serving great in both his matches. But what really struck me today was how well he hit his forehand. And at times, there's been a lot of criticism, I think fairly so, about Zverev. And he's got quite defensive on it, about how defensive he has been on the forehand. He often, when the going gets tough, he plays too deep behind the baseline and the forehand's not a lot on it. That was not the case today. We were commentating on that match. He had a lot of forehand winners. However, of course, he won't want the dip. He mentioned about the dip, but he regrouped. And actually, he shifted gears seriously, impressively, in the tiebreak, where I think he made all first serves and got back to the sort of tennis that put him in that winning position, up two sets to love and a break.
1: What I liked was his body language. Mm. Suddenly you think, I'm now a champion. And that makes a difference to your mindset. Because when you think his Wimbledon record never got beyond the fourth round, so you're actually thinking, what's going on here? This guy hasn't achieved enough here. Do you think he can back up and become a history maker almost by becoming a guy to win his first Grand Slam and then following up with the Channel Double or whatever the fancy phrase is that you've come up with?
2: Well, it's going to be interesting, isn't it? Because, as you say, the pressure should be off in terms of, you know, the big thing that he's been searching for and, you know, feels that he probably should have already done it is win a slam. There should be no pressure on him, but he's a competitor. The mental side can catch up with you because it's difficult. There's so many emotions, but all the commitments, everything that he will have had to do, going home, press conferences, sponsors, all of that side does take its toll. Whether that will catch up over the period of the fortnight here, only time will tell. But I just feel in some ways, I think he could free swing out here, and I think that was probably evidenced today, the way that he came through that match so convincingly. That could be a really good sign for him.
1: A

0: You said something interesting in his courtside interview. I'm probably misquoting it, but he said you've just got to move on quickly and have a short-term memory.
1: It's an art. I mean, what's the mind of a goldfish? Is that what they say?
2: What do they say? Sorry.
1: Mind of a goldfish. Oh, I've just gone. Of course.
3: Come on, Barry.

0: anywhere, anytime soon.
1: But there was a similar pattern to the matches in that they both breezed through their first two sets. And then suddenly Fritz then loses concentration, never looking like losing his serve. Then he loses his first serve in the opening game of the third set. And he's sort of having to wake up. So they had very similar matches. He was playing Patrick Kitson, his fellow American. In the end, it was easy, but he looked in good nick.
2: The positive with Fritz was the fact that he didn't play Eastbourne.
1: Yeah.
2: And he resisted that temptation. He obviously has had the injury issues and his team have been quite strict with him. He had to go down there to withdraw, but I think that was probably one of his best decisions.
1: Alex de Minaur, this bit of the draw that's been in action on Thursday, this is one because obviously Sinner's in the other bit. Again, in this half of the draw, there are so many players probably thinking, this is my year.
0: Yeah, and he is absolutely one of those players. I mean, we talked about it, Rupert, didn't we, earlier on today. De Minaur is one of, I think, 10 players that I felt that realistically can get to the final. And for De Minaur, I actually don't think he's been at his best this year.
2: Well, he'll admit that.
0: Yeah, and even though he won Rotterdam earlier in this year, I don't think he was at his best. I mean, he's been a little bit scruffy. He lost in the finals to Toggenbosch. Serve failed him, lost early Queens. He does know how to take care of the first week. What he doesn't know, take care of towards the end of the second week. He's yet to get past the quarterfinal because generally for De Minaur, there's always someone. There's always someone who just hits the ball a little bit harder, who serves a little bit better. But you know, as we saw at Roland Garros, draws opened up.
1: And a final word with regard to the men's for one of the loudest cheers of the day that came on court 18 earlier.
3: Backhand return from Virtanen. Can he keep himself alive? Ferry with a brilliant backhand. A backhand winner. And he drops his racket to the ground. A win in four sets as he makes it into the third round of a Grand Slam for the very first time.
1: Arthur Ferry is flying the flag brilliantly. So, obviously, into the third round of a slam for a first time. What's your thoughts? Because there's always been word that he's got something about him and he is a player who could get pretty high up and make an impact. Well, he is this week, and that's good news.
2: It is. I mean, he's very talented. He's not the tallest guy, but he's got great hand skills, good court craft. Took the college route. He was at Stanford and had been out injured. So that's why his progression was a little stalled. But this year has been a good one. He did well at the start of the year in Oz, qualified there and won a round. And he's taken his opportunity here. And I think, you know, again, if you're still in it, you've got a chance. He's confident at the moment and he does play well on grass. He did well at Queens this year.
1: He's got to the third round and hopefully it will be the start of many a good Wimbledon for the young British player. But one of our aims here on the Wimbledon Radio Channel is to bring you a flavour of the championships and speak to some of the dedicated fans who enter the grounds every day. And our reporter Lily Coleman couldn't help noticing this fan out on the hill this afternoon.
4: Well, I'm on Hemman Hill, and I found myself next to someone who's literally dressed like a tennis ball. It's so... I could spot you from a mile off. What's your name?
5: No. Whitney.
4: Whitney, lovely to meet you, Whitney. Is this your first time at Wimbledon?
5: It is.
4: Oh, it is your first time. That's so exciting. How has it been?
5: It's been incredible. I've lived in London for 8 years, and I've never been. So just to be able to experience it in person is incredible.
4: Now, I call this Hemman Hill, but okay. Some people call it Murray Mount. What do you call it?
5: Girl, I don't know. What do you want me to call it? I didn't know there was a name.
4: No, that's fine. Okay, so you're on Hemman Hill. Have we got, like, you know, what have you had for lunch? Have you had a picnic? Have you gone and tried, apparently there are some amazing, delicious sausages. Have you tried the strawberries and cream?
5: So I haven't had strawberries and cream yet. Rox is going to take me. But we went to the Pergola Grill and we had a lovely chicken. We had some incredible salads and then we had a lovely coffee. But yeah, it's just been a great day.
4: Now, it is, as you said, it is your first time. What have you made of this experience so far?
5: I mean, tennis is just such an incredible sport. Like, these people are so skilled and it's just so impressive to watch it. Like, on TV, like, you can see it, but then to actually see them in person, I mean, I keep saying this, but it is incredible.
4: It really is. Now, as I said, you're kind of dressed like a tennis ball. Yep. Have you worn this outfit because you know it's the kind

0: color of a tennis ball, or is this just, I don't know, your casual day wear?
1: I wish I could say that I woke up like this, but no, it was definitely intentional. I was like, this is my first Wimbledon. I need to rock out. So I was like, yeah, tennis ball it is.
0: I love it. You look great. Well, have the best day. And it's been lovely to chat to you. Thank you.
1: So great chatting to you.
2: Well, let's take a quick look at what's in store tomorrow. Arta Rinduknecht takes on Novak Djokovic. And he's never been beyond the third round at Wimbledon. And it's the first time that these two will have faced each other. I saw Djokovic the other night. He wanted to be first up on centre court. He's got his wish. My goodness me, he was impressive. But for his opponent, it should in the end be fairly routine for Djokovic, shouldn't it?
3: That's certainly how I see it, Rupert. I mean, Djokovic, albeit against Tsitsipas, who is shadow of his former self. I mean, it's quite actually sad to see the drop in his level, but Djokovic was very good. I thought Djokovic was excellent on Monday, actually, against Wu Yibing, who threw absolutely everything at Novak. I think physically he looks in great shape. We know he made the final of the Australian Open, thought he played well in Roland Garros. It took a five-set epic for Fonseca to beat Djokovic. So I like the matchup. I think Rinduknecht serves big, but his serve is not of the John Isner, Ivo Karlovic, Sasha Zverev. So I think Djokovic will make enough returns, and I think he'll take care of his own service games.
2: And he had a nice, easy workout the other night, physically conserved plenty of energy. Now the second one, Lucy, this could be interesting. Sabalenka against Ostapenko.
4: Well, I think there's going to be some big hitting. I mean, Ostapenko breezed through her last round, and when she's on, she's not easy to play against. She did actually beat Sabalenka in their last meeting, although Sabalenka does lead the head-to-head. I mean, Sabalenka has got a bit more variety to try and neutralise and put balls in awkward positions against Ostapenko, as well as the power. I think serving for Sabalenka is going to be important, and it is all about what type of Ostapenko we get. She didn't play quite as well in her opening match against Harriet Dart. Harriet Dart had points to lead 5-4 in that third set. But as I say, her next round was convincing. So difficult pick there. I'm going to go with Sabalenka, though.
2: Third up on centre court, we got Felix Auger-Aliassime against Michael Zhang, the Battle of North America. Is Auger-Aliassime in the kind of form that can continue to impress, or is it not so straightforward? You've got a quizzical look on your face, a thoughtful look. Back.
3: Yeah, I mean, he's a young, emerging player, Zhang, and he did well at the beginning of the year. I mean, Auger-Aliassime, we were talking about Ostapenko a little bit. You don't know what you're going to get sometimes with Auger-Aliassime. Now that Auger-Aliassime seeded 3 at Wimbledon, he used to have bad days, but those bad days less and less now, and the consistency's been there, so I think he'll have too much game, Auger-Aliassime, for Zhang.
2: Okay, I'll tell you what, number one court looks a lovely day for the people with tickets on number one court. Daria Kazakina taking on Naomi Osaka. And she'll come on in whatever, the lovely kimono again. I don't mind that at all. Jannik Sinner against Jensen Brooksby and Claire Liu against Coco Gauff. So let's start first up with the Naomi Osaka match. What do we think, Lucy?
4: I've been impressed with her. I think she's starting to understand how to move on grass, and you know, she's got the big serve, big forehand, the aggressive game. I've watched her through this tournament. She's looking to get forward, but I think the two big things: A, she's got the belief and understanding about how to play on grass, which is something that I don't think she's had before. I think she's really struggled in the past, and she's moving well. She's understanding the footwork that she needs to use, and I think she'll have just too much power for Kazakina, who does have that variety. But Osaka, if she continues to serve how she's going to, she's then going to be able to really put pressure on Kazakina's serve, particularly the second serve.
2: In another third round match, Jannik Sinner against Jensen Brooksby. Now, Sinner, where do you think he is at the moment? Have you been impressed, or is there still a work in progress? Where do you think he is this week, Barry?
3: Both, actually. I think he's played 5 great sets in a row. I think the serving has been unbelievable. I think it's only Struff who served more aces than Sinner, and he broke his record in terms of aces on Monday against Kecmanovic. Yes, he wanted to hit the ball better from the back of the court, especially the forehand. But Jensen Brooksby, if we're talking about Sinner, one of the best servers in the tournament, Brooksby is one of the

0: worst servers in the tournament. So I think that if I'm looking at a match up there, I'm thinking that could be 10 games or under. I'm really expecting Sinner to be very comfortable and put a foot down against Brooksby.
1: Final matchup on court number one, Coco Gauff against Claire Liu. Battle of the Americans. Now, Coco Gauff didn't have it, although had to dig deep in the third set championship tiebreak. She was quite a long way, 7-4 down, I think she was. But she came through it. What do you make of her prospects and the way she's been handling herself in the first couple of rounds?
2: Well, I think she's been handling herself well. I think, again, she's taken confidence from the fact that Swiatek won last year. There's been a lot of focus on Gauff and how extreme her forehand grip is, and then how she's able to make the adjustments on the grass, because that's the area that players are then able to attack. And I think as well her mindset now, particularly on serve, is about hitting her spots and going for it. And that makes a big difference. I think two things. I think, A, that's how you need to serve on grass, because it's more effective. And similarly, it stops her overthinking. If she knows she's going to go up to the line and just commit to hitting a big serve, she's then getting those quick points. It also gives her a chance to then be able to control the point, perhaps have a bit more time on the ball. Claire Liu, the qualifier, someone who has been, I think, just outside the top 50. Her rankings dropped. She's starting to build back up that match count. She qualified at Roland Garros, I think made second round there. She's a big hitter, times the ball well, likes to take the ball early. So if she's on and she is able to get out there and put her game on the court, she can rush Gauff. But I think a big thing will be around how Gauff serves. That really does seem to hold her game together.
1: Fascinating what could unfold over the next few days. Well, we want to continue to hear from you throughout the championship. Loads of you have been getting in touch. And if you want to get your questions into the team throughout the day, you can send your messages on X. We're at Wimbledon Radio. 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You can also find us on TikTok to see what we're up to behind the scenes and some of the famous faces we've been speaking to. 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A-listers everywhere on our TikTok channel. Well, thank you both for your insights throughout the day here on the Wimbledon Radio Channel. And we look forward to more to come throughout Friday. A reminder, we'll be on air from 10 a.m. UK time until the end of play on the Wimbledon website and app, as well as in the local area on 87.7 FM. 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
1: 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I'm Rupert Bell, welcoming you to the broadcast centre roof in SW19, where I'm delighted to say I'm in the company of Lucy Al and Barry Cowan to look back at some of the best bits from today's action. 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

0: Well, delighted to see you on our superbly appointed vantage point on a breezy afternoon, but under cloudless skies. Been another fun-packed day, I think, in SW19, people.
1: It has. It's been another really good day. We haven't maybe had quite so many of the long matches and the big upsets, but there's been some brilliant tennis across all the courts, on the show courts and the outside courts.
2: Oh, absolutely. Always have a good buzz. Started with a lovely lunch. And then my day rounded off with what I thought was a brilliant performance from Sasha Zverev. He looks exceptional. He'll want to just fine-tune a few things and not lose a bit of concentration, but maybe. And I'm expecting he will go further than he's done before here at Wimbledon.
0: We'll get into the meat of it a bit later, but plenty to reflect on. And I think I'll tell you where we will start, and that's with our defending champion in the ladies' singles. Iga Świątek is back on centre court for a second-round match with a former finalist here, Karolina Pliskova. And after a nervous performance against Taylor Townsend on Tuesday, Świątek looked at ease once again on centre.
3: Pliskova serves. The return is in. Of course it's in. And she comes forward, Świątek, ready to finish the match. And she does. Symbolic, really, that she won it with a return game. She was dominant in that aspect today. And it's a comprehensive victory for Iga Świątek. The defending champion back to herself today and sending a message of warning to the rest of Wimbledon. She wins 6-1, 6-3.
4: Today I felt like, you know, it's another day in the office. I need to be ready, be sharp, make good decisions. So it's always better when you're able to do that. And today was a good day for sure. I was consistent. I had a good level of focus. So I'm really happy with the performance.
5: You're up against obviously a very tough opponent, Karolina Pliskova, who's been to the final here at Wimbledon. There were moments where she showed her quality, particularly in the second set. How did you hold your nerve through that moment? And what did you do then that really pleased you most?
4: Well, honestly, I just believe that I can be the more solid player on the court. So even when she was playing fast and flat, you know, I knew that my spin, you know, gives me control. So I had things to, like, challenge her with, and I was aware of that. So it really gave me a lot of belief. And at that moment where it got more tight, I knew I can use it, and I'm really happy about that.
0: Well, let's discuss that match. You were there, Barry, seeing it. Lucy, what did you make? Because we have to say, in the first round, well, she was in tears at the end and sort of seemed to be falling to pieces, but obviously she's been able to regroup. And were you impressed?
2: I thought she played a solid match. I was surprised and disappointed, to be honest, with Pliskova, especially in the first set. For someone who's been a former world number one, of course, made a final here at Wimbledon, she looks just nervous. And if you're going to trouble Świątek, which is something that Taylor Townsend did in the first round, Rupert, I think you've got to be aggressive. And she was very passive in the first set, almost like she was just too nervous, really, to play her best tennis. In the second set, it started to change a little bit more in her favour, but from having broken serve, she lost her next service game. But I still don't feel, even though Świątek's played 2-1-2, that she's anywhere near the level we saw 12 months ago.
1: It can help, can't it? Because it was a very different start, different look from the opponent right at the beginning of the match. And that probably helped just settle Świątek down, because with the way that Townsend came out and how she was able to continue that throughout, where she was rushing Świątek, we saw her return position. Didn't really see any of that from Pliskova. And if Pliskova isn't serving well and getting that first strike in, then she isn't really going to trouble her opponents. And she just wasn't able to do that today.
0: When you look back to her match on Tuesday, there was a lot of emotion. You're coming in as defending champion. Was there any hint, though, that sort of the emotion of that she's now in a calmer place, or just you're never quite sure that it can unravel for her?
2: I think she's jittery. I mean, obviously, she's had changes in the coaching team. She's now working with Francisco Ruiz. She didn't have a clay court season, which she would have wanted. I think, was her last title, September, maybe, you know, around that time. So I think she's vulnerable. I mean, right now, I mean, obviously so much can change. I mean, there's another 5 matches you've got to win. But if you were to say, is she looking like a potential champion? I would say no.
0: There's still plenty of time. She's still in. That's all you can ask. She's done what she had to do, and she's still there. And if she gets to her best, then she will be a force to be reckoned with. Interesting first 2 matches for the defending champion. Well, let's talk about some of the other matches that have been completed in the ladies as we record this. Ludmila Samsonova defeating Diana Schneider 6-4, 4-6, 6-2. I believe some injury problems. Obviously, I didn't see that, but what's your thoughts on her prospects?
1: Well, Samsonova's had a poor year, really. She's only won, that was her 10th match that she won. Has made the quarterfinals here, so again, she is growing in confidence there. Deanne Schneider, who had that brilliant run at Roland Garros, making the semi-finals there, and it'll just be interesting to see

0: If Samsonova can recover, I mean, hopefully there's no major issues there, but she did do a good job getting through that one.
1: Three sets there. Elsewhere, we've got Marie Buskova into the third round, where she will be playing Samsonova. So interesting, coming through against Tyra Katerina Grant. That was on court 14. Buskova, a quarter finalist here in 2002. So that's going to be, sounds like on paper anyway, a close fought contest.
0: I think so. Buskova's been playing well, played well in Nottingham. Tyra Grant, who came through the qualies and was playing some good tennis, beat Katie Bolter in her opening round. So that wasn't an easy one, but Buskova certainly looking comfortable and confident on the grass.
1: Emma Navarro coming from a set down to prevail over Oksana Selekmateva of Spain. And she will play Marta Kostyuk after the Ukrainian's victory over Anya Blinkova. And I know, Lucy, you saw Madison Keys in action. And that actually, the scoreline probably didn't do Katie Swan justice, but Madison Keys looking in good nick. Man, obviously queen of Eastbourne, but maybe she's one that we've also got to keep an eye on.
0: Definitely. And if we're talking about the serve and the return, that's something that Madison Keys does a very good job with. Such a big ball striker, a big hitter, and she had to navigate her way through her opening match, which was a tight three setter against the qualifier Kayla Day. And today she had to work hard as well. Katie Swan did play well, 6-1, 6-4. Katie Swan, a lot of breakpoint opportunities that she couldn't convert, but that was down to the way that Keys played. Got a bit breezy out there, which can be tricky, and well, Madison Keys doing a petition, I think, to try and get the Eastbourne grass courts shipped up here, because that was her third title down on the coast.
2: I want to throw in Kostyuk, big win her coming back from a set down to win in three. Anisimova, who's had problems, we talk about power, coming back from a losing position against Sofia Kenin to win in three. I think she might have been a breakdown in the third as well, 7-6 in the third. So those are big wins for players that know how to go deep here.
1: What we're saying is the ladies is just looking wide open.
2: Just like normal Wimbledon.
0: Well, it is. Kostyuk, I have to say, I was quite surprised just looking at the head-to-head against Emma Navarro. Emma Navarro leads that head-to-head for love. So Kostyuk has never beaten Navarro. And Navarro has had a break. She talked quite openly about the fact that she stepped away from the game. She just needed a break mentally, and she's come back fresher, and she's growing in confidence and playing some good tennis.
1: The overall impression is that the ladies singles is looking very intriguing over the next.
0: If you're still in it, you can win it.
1: Anyone can win it. That, I think, is what my two wise experts think here. Now, on the men's side, again, that has, if you're in it, you might win it this year, because that does have a very open field. Now, Barry and I, well, lucky enough to be courtside to watch Alexander Zverev, the Roland Garros champion, in action. And the world number three met the 25-year-old Frenchman Valentin Reyer on number one court. And it was the German who was in a dominant mood. Ace to wrap it up. That is a clinical way, authoritative. He wobbled a bit mentally towards the end of the third set, but Valentin Reyer had no answer to a supremely confident Alexander Zverev. A routine victory in the end for the German as he comes through 6-1, 6-3, 7-6.
3: Two and a half sets, I played an almost perfect match. And then, I lost a bit of focus, lost a bit of concentration, and used it very well. And he made it very interesting in the end, but definitely happy to be through in straight sets and not having to play another set, even though I love to play here at Wimbledon. But it's nice to win easier in the beginning of the week.
4: Yeah, especially when you know that hopefully there is so much more tennis to come. Straight sets win at this stage of a tournament, can it make a difference?
3: Yeah, for sure. I think, I'm not old yet, but I'm getting to an age where I think you need to save energy, and I think it also builds confidence when you win in easily, when you win in straight sets. I think it helps for your confidence, especially for me at Wimbledon. You know, I love this tournament, but I'm still waiting for a big result. And if I continue playing like this, I definitely think it can happen this year.
1: So, Barry, we were watching that. I think we were suitably impressed, although he just went a little bit walkabout in the third set mentally.
2: Yeah, that would be the concern. But let's start with the positives. He looks very confident. You would expect that after Roland Garros. He's been serving great in both his matches. But what really struck me today was how well he hit his forehand. And a t-

0: times there's been a lot of criticism, I think fairly so, about Zverev, and he's got quite defensive on it, about how defensive he has been on the forehand. He often, when the going gets tough, he plays too deep behind the baseline and the forehand's not a lot on it. That was not the case today. We were commentating on that match. He had a lot of forehand winners. However, of course, he won't want the dip. He mentioned about the dip, but he regrouped. And actually, he shifted gears seriously, impressively, in the tiebreak, where I think he made all first serves and got back to the sort of tennis that put him in that winning position, up two sets to love and a break.
1: What I liked was his body language. Suddenly, you think, I'm now a champion. And that makes a difference to your mindset. Because when you think his Wimbledon record never got beyond the fourth round, so you're actually thinking, what's going on here? This guy hasn't achieved enough here. Do you think he can back up and become a history maker almost by becoming a guy to win his first Grand Slam and then following up with the Channel Double or whatever the fancy phrase is that you've come up with?
2: Well, it's going to be interesting, isn't it? Because, as you say, the pressure should be off in terms of, you know, the big thing that he's been searching for and, you know, feels that he probably should have already done it is win a slam. There should be no pressure on him, but he's a competitor. The mental side can catch up with you because it's difficult. There's so many emotions, but all the commitments, everything that he will have had to do, going home, press conferences, sponsors, all of that side does take its toll. Whether that will catch up over the period of the fortnight here, only time will tell. But I just feel in some ways, I think he could free swing out here. And I think that was probably evidence today, the way that he came through that match so convincingly, that could be a really good sign for him.
1: And you said something interesting in his courtside interview. I'm probably misquoting it, but he said you've just got to move on quickly and have a short-term memory.
0: It's an art. I mean, what's the mind of a goldfish? Is that what they say?
2: What do they say? Sorry.
0: Mind of a goldfish. Oh, I've just gone.
1: Barry.
0: Slow there.
1: Oh, Barry.
0: Oh, my goodness.
1: Anyway.
0: Yeah, you know what
1: I know what you mean.
0: And actually, it is the biggest attribute you can have, if you can have it. And anyone that's played this crazy, difficult, mad sport knows how hard that is, because it's those demons at the back of your mind going, I shouldn't do it.
1: Where does Taylor Fritz sit in your thoughts?
0: Can I rephrase that question?
1: Yeah.
0: Taylor Fritz is definitely in Zverev's mind because of that horrendous head-to-head. I mean, he does not want to play Fritz anywhere, anytime soon.
1: But there was a similar pattern to the matches in that they both breezed through their first two sets. And then suddenly Fritz then loses concentration, never looking like losing his serve. Then he loses his first serve in the opening game of the third set, and he's sort of having to wake up. So they had very similar matches. He was playing Patrick Kitson, his fellow American. In the end, it was easy, but he looked in good nick.
2: The positive with Fritz was the fact that he didn't play Eastbourne.
1: Yeah.
2: And he resisted that temptation. He obviously has had the injury issues and his team have been quite strict with him. He had to go down there to withdraw, but I think that was probably one of his best decisions.
1: Alex de Minaur, this bit of the draw that's been in action on Thursday, this is one because obviously Sinner's in the other bit. Again, in this half of the draw, there are so many players probably thinking, this is my year.
0: Yeah, and he is absolutely one of those players. I mean, we talked about it, Rupert, didn't we, earlier on today. De Minaur is one of, I think, 10 players that I felt that realistically can get to the final. And for De Minaur, I actually don't think he's been at his best this year.
2: Well, he'll admit that. Yeah,
0: and even though he won Rotterdam earlier in this year, I don't think he was at his best. I mean, he's been a little bit scruffy. He lost in the finals to Toggenbosch. Serve failed him, lost early Queens. He does know how to take care of the first week. What he doesn't know, take care of towards the end of the second week. He's yet to get past the quarterfinal because generally for De Minaur, there's always someone. There's always someone who just hits the ball a little bit harder, who serves a little bit better. But you know, as we saw at Roland Garros, draws opened up.
1: And a final word with regard to the men's for one of the loudest cheers of the day that came on court 18 earlier.
3: Backhand return from Virtanen. Can he keep himself alive? Ferry with a brilliant backhand, a backhand winner. And he drops his racket to the ground. A win in four sets as he makes it into the third round of a Grand Slam for the very first time.
1: Arthur Ferry is flying the flag brilliantly. So, obviously, into the third round of a slam for a first time. What's your thoughts? Because there's always been word that he's got something about him, and he is a player who could get pretty high up and make an impact. Well, he is this week, and that's good news.
2: It is. I mean, he's very talented. He's not the tallest guy, but he's got great hand skills, good court craft. Took the college route. He was at Stanford and had been out injured. So that's why his progression was a little stalled. But this year has been a good one. He did well at the start of the year in Oz, qualified there and won a round. And he's taken his opportunity here. And I think, you know, again, if you're still in it, you've got a chance. He's confident at the moment, and he does play well on grass. He did well at Queen's this year.
1: He's got to the third round, and hopefully it will be the start of many a good Wimbledon for the young British player. But one of our aims here on the Wimbledon Radio Channel is to bring you a flavour of the championships and speak to some of the dedicated fans who enter the grounds every day. And our reporter, Lily Coleman, couldn't help noticing this fan out on the hill this afternoon.
4: Well, I'm on Hemman Hill, and I found myself next to someone who's literally dressed like a tennis ball. It's so... I could spot you from a mile off. What's your name?
5: No, Whitney.
4: Whitney, lovely to meet you, Whitney. Is this your first time at Wimbledon?
5: It is.
4: Oh, it is your first time. That's so exciting. How has it been?
5: It's been incredible. I've lived in London for 8 years, and I've never been, so just to be able to experience it in person is incredible.
4: Now, I call this Hemman Hill, but okay. Some people call it Murray Mount. What do you call it?
5: Girl, I don't know. What do you want me to call it? I didn't know there was a name.
4: No, that's fine. Okay, so you're on Hemman Hill. Have we got, like, you know, what have you had for lunch? Have you had a picnic? Have you gone and tried, apparently there are some amazing, delicious sausages. Have you tried the strawberries and cream?
5: So I haven't had strawberries and cream yet. Rox is going to take me. But we went to the Pergola Grill, and we had a lovely chicken. We had some incredible salads, and then we had a lovely coffee. But yeah, it's just been a great day.
4: Now, it is, as you said, it is your first time. What have you made of this experience so far?
5: I mean, tennis is just such an incredible sport. Like, these people are so skilled, and it's just so impressive to watch it. Like, on TV, like, you can see it, but then to actually see them in person, I mean, like, it's, I mean, I keep saying this, but it is incredible.
4: It really is. Now, as I said, you're kind of dressed like a tennis ball.
5: Yep.
4: Have you worn this outfit because you know it's the color of a tennis ball? Or is this just, I don't know, your casual day wear?
5: I wish I could say that I woke up like this, but no, it was definitely intentional. I was like, this is my first Wimbledon, I need to rock out. So I was like, yeah, tennis ball it is.
4: I love it. You look great. Well, have the best day, and it's been lovely to chat to you. Thank you.
5: So great chatting to you.
1: Well, let's take a quick look at what's in store tomorrow. Arthur Rinderknecht takes on Novak Djokovic. And he's never been beyond the third round at Wimbledon. And it's the first time that these two will have faced each other. I saw Djokovic the other night. He wanted to be first up on centre court. He's got his wish. My goodness me, he was impressive. But for his opponent, it should in the end be fairly routine for Djokovic, shouldn't it?
0: That's certainly how I see it, Rupert. I mean, Djokovic, albeit against Tsitsipas, who is shadow of his former self. I mean, it's quite actually sad to see the drop in his level, but Djokovic was very good. I thought Djokovic was excellent on Monday, actually, against Wu Yibing, who threw absolutely everything at Novak. I think physically he looks in great shape. We know he made the final of the Australian Open, thought he played well in Roland Garros. It took a five-set epic for Fonseca to beat Djokovic. So I like the matchup. I think Rinderknecht serves big, but his serve is not of the John Isner, Ivo Karlovic, Sasha Zverev. So I think Djokovic will make enough returns, and I think he'll take care of his own service games.
1: And he had a nice, easy workout the other night, physically conserved plenty of energy. Now the second one, Lucy, this could be interesting. Sabalenka against Ostapenko.
2: Well, I think there's going to be some big hitting. I mean, Ostapenko breezed through her last round, and when she's on, she's not easy to play against. She did actually beat Sabalenka in their last meeting, although Sabalenka does lead the head-to-head. I mean, Sabalenka has got a bit more variety to try and neutralise and put balls in awkward positions against Ostapenko, as well as the power. I think serving for Sabalenka's

0: going to be important, and it is all about what type of Ostapenko we get. She didn't play quite as well in her opening match against Harriet Dart. Harriet Dart had points to lead 5-4 in that third set. But as I say, her next round was convincing. So difficult pick there. I'm going to go with Sabalenka, though.
1: Third up on Sunday court, we got Felix Auger-Aliassime against Michael Zhang, the Battle of North America. Is Auger-Aliassime in the kind of form that can continue to impress, or is it not so straightforward? You've got a quizzical look on your face, a thoughtful look.
2: Back. Yeah, I mean, he's a young emerging player, Zhang, and he did well at the beginning of the year. I mean, Auger-Aliassime, we're talking about Ostapenko a little bit. You don't know what you're going to get sometimes with Auger-Aliassime. Now that Auger-Aliassime seeded 3 at Wimbledon, he used to have bad days, but those bad days less and less now. And the consistency's been there, so I think he'll have too much game, Auger-Aliassime, for Zhang.
1: Okay, I tell you what, number one court looks a lovely day for the people with tickets on number one court. Daria Kazakina taking on Naomi Osaka. And she'll come on in whatever, the lovely kimono again. I don't mind that at all. Jannik Sinner against Jensen Brooksby and Claire Liu against Coco Gauff. So let's start first up with the Naomi Osaka match. What do we think, Lucy?
0: I've been impressed with her. I think she's starting to understand how to move on grass, and you know, she's got the big serve, big forehand, the aggressive game. I've watched her through this tournament. She's looking to get forward, but I think the two big things: A, she's got the belief and understanding about how to play on grass, which is something that I don't think she's had before. I think she's really struggled in the past, and she's moving well. She's understanding the footwork that she needs to use, and I think she'll have just too much power for Kazakina, who does have that variety. But Osaka, if she continues to serve how she's going to, she's then going to be able to really put pressure on Kazakina's serve, particularly the second serve.
1: In another third round match, Jannik Sinner against Jensen Brooksby. Now, Sinner, where do you think he is at the moment? Have you been impressed, or is there still a work in progress? Where do you think he is this week, Barry?
2: Both, actually. I think he's played 5 great sets in a row. I think the serving has been unbelievable. I think it's only Struff who served more aces than Sinner, and he broke his record in terms of aces on Monday against Kecmanovic. Yes, he wanted to hit the ball better from the back of the court, especially the forehand. But Jensen Brooksby, if we're talking about Sinner, one of the best servers in the tournament, Brooksby is one of the worst servers in the tournament. So I think that if I'm looking at a match up there, I'm thinking that could be 10 games or under. I'm really expecting Sinner to be very comfortable and put a foot down against Brooksby.
1: Final matchup on court number one, Coco Gauff against Claire Liu, Battle of the Americans. Now, Coco Gauff didn't have it all. I had to dig deep in the third set championship tiebreak. She was quite a long way, 7-4 down, I think she was, but she came through it. What do you make of her prospects and the way she's been handling herself in the first couple of rounds?
0: Well, I think she's been handling herself well. I think, again, she's taken confidence from the fact that Swiatek won last year. There's been a lot of focus on Gauff and how extreme her forehand grip is, and then how she's able to make the adjustments on the grass, because that's the area that players are then able to attack. And I think as well, her mindset now, particularly on serve, is about hitting her spots and going for it. And that makes a big difference. I think two things. I think A, that's how you need to serve on grass, because it's more effective. And similarly, it stops her overthinking. If she knows she's going to go up to the line and just commit to hitting a big serve, she's then getting those quick points. It also gives her a chance to then be able to control the point, perhaps have a bit more time on the ball. Claire Liu, the qualifier, someone who has been, I think, just outside the top 50. Her rankings dropped. She's starting to build back up that match count. She qualified at Roland Garros, I think made second round there. She's a big hitter, times the ball well, likes to take the ball early. So if she's on and she is able to get out there and put her game on the court, she can rush Gauff. But I think a big thing will be around how Gauff serves. That really does seem to hold her game together.
1: Fascinating. What could unfold over the next few days? Well, we want to continue to hear from you throughout the championship. Loads of you have been getting in touch. And if you want to get your questions into the team throughout the day, you can send your messages on X. We're at Wimbledon.

0: 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You can also find us on TikTok to see what we're up to behind the scenes and some of the famous faces we've been speaking to. And it's a veritable celebrity list. A-listers everywhere on our TikTok channel. Well, thank you both for your insights throughout the day here on the Wimbledon Radio Channel. And we look forward to more to come throughout Friday. A reminder, we'll be on air from 10 a.m. UK time until the end of play on the Wimbledon website and app, as well as in the local area on 87.7 FM. But until then, goodbye from us all.
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0: Hello and welcome to The Second Serve, your daily shot of what's been happening in SW19 and on the Wimbledon Radio Channel throughout day four here at the Championships. I'm Rupert Bell, welcoming you to the broadcast centre roof in SW19, where I'm delighted to say I'm in the company of Lucy Al and Barry Cowan to look back at some of the best bits from today's action. Matches are still unfolding as we record, so for all the results and full order of play for Friday, check Wimbledon.com

0: Well, delighted to see you on our superbly appointed vantage point on a breezy afternoon, but under cloudless skies. Been another fun-packed day, I think, in SW19, people.
1: It has. It's been another really good day. We haven't maybe had quite so many of the long matches and the big upsets, but there's been some brilliant tennis across all the courts, on the show courts and the outside courts.
2: Absolutely. Always have a good buzz. Started with a lovely lunch, and then my day rounded off with what I thought was a brilliant performance from Sascha Zverev. He looks exceptional. He'll want to just fine-tune a few things and not lose a bit of concentration, but maybe. And I'm expecting he will go further than he's done before here at Wimbledon.
0: We'll get into the meat of it a bit later, but plenty to reflect on. And I think I'll tell you where we will start, and that's with our defending champion in the ladies' singles. Iga Świątek is back on centre court for a second-round match with a former finalist here, Karolina Pliskova. And after a nervous performance against Taylor Townsend on Tuesday, Świątek looked at ease once again on centre.
3: Pliskova serves. The return is in. Of course it's in. And she comes forward, Świątek, ready to finish the match. And she does. Symbolic, really, that she won it with a return game. She was dominant in that aspect today. And it's a comprehensive victory for Iga Świątek. The defending champion back to herself today and sending a message of warning to the rest of Wimbledon. She wins 6-1, 6-3.
4: Today I felt like, you know, it's another day in the office. I need to be ready, be sharp, make good decisions. So it's always better when you're able to do that. And today was a good day for sure. I was consistent. I had a good level of focus. So I'm really happy with the performance.
5: You're up against, obviously, a very tough opponent, Karolina Pliskova, who's been to the final here at Wimbledon. There were moments where she showed her quality, particularly in the second set. How did you hold your nerve through that moment? And what did you do then that really pleased you most?
4: Well, honestly, I just believe that I can be the more solid player on the court. So even when she was playing fast and flat, you know, I knew that my spin, you know, gives me control. So I had things to, like, challenge her with, and I was aware of that. So it really gave me a lot of belief. And at that moment where it got more tight, I knew I can use it, and I'm really happy about that.
0: Well, let's discuss that match. You were there, Barry, seeing it. Lucy, what did you make? Because we have to say, in the first round, well, she was in tears at the end and sort of seemed to be falling to pieces. But obviously she's been able to regroup. And were you impressed?
2: I thought she played a solid match. I was surprised and disappointed, to be honest, with Pliskova, especially in the first set. For someone who's been a former world number one, of course, made a final here at Wimbledon, she looks just nervous. And if you go into trouble, Świątek, which is something that Taylor Townsend did in the first round, Rupert, I think you've got to be aggressive. And she was very passive in the first set, almost like she was just too nervous, really, to play her best tennis. In the second set, it started to change a little bit more in her favour. But from having broken serve, she lost her next service game. But I still don't feel, even though Świątek's played 2-1-2, that she's anywhere near the level we saw 12 months ago.
1: It can help, can't it? Because it was a very different start, different look from the opponent right at the beginning of the match. And that probably helped just settle Świątek down, because with the way that Townsend came out and how she was able to continue that throughout, where she was rushing Świątek, we saw her return position. We didn't really see any of that from Pliskova. And if Pliskova isn't serving well and getting that first strike in, then she isn't really going to trouble her opponents. And she just wasn't able to do that today.
0: And when you look back to her match on Tuesday, there was a lot of emotion. You're coming in as defending champion. Was there any hint that sort of the emotion of that she's now in a calmer place, or just you're never quite sure that it can unravel for her?
2: I think she's jittery. I mean, obviously she's had changes in the coaching team. She's now working with Francisco Ruiz. She didn't have a clay court season, which she would have wanted. I think was her last title, September maybe, you know, around that time. So I think she's vulnerable. I mean, right now, I mean, obviously so much can change. I mean, there's another five matches you've got to win. But if you were to say, is she looking like a potential champion? I would say no.
0: There's still plenty of time. She's still in. That's all you can ask. She's done what she had to do, and she's still there. And if she gets to her best, then she will be a force to be reckoned with. Interesting first two matches for the defending champion. Well, let's talk about some of the other matches that have been completed in the ladies as we record this. Ludmila Samsonova defeating Diana Schneider 6-4, 4-6, 6-2. I believe some injury problems. Obviously, I didn't see that, but what's your thoughts on her prospects?
1: Well, Samsonova's had a poor year, really. She's only won, that was her 10th match that she won. Has made the quarterfinals here. So, again, she is growing in confidence there. Deanne Schneider, who had that brilliant run at Roland Garros, making the semi-finals there. And it'll just be interesting to see if Samsonova can recover. I mean, hopefully there's no major issues there, but she did do a good job getting through that one.
0: Three sets there. Elsewhere, we've got Marie Buskova into the third round, where she will be playing Samsonova. So interesting, coming through against Tyra Katerina Grant. That was on court 14. Buskova, a quarter finalist here in 2002. So that's going to be, sounds like on paper anyway, a close fought contest.
1: I think so. Buskova's been playing well, played well in Nottingham. Tyra Grant, who came through the qualies and was playing some good tennis, beat Katie Bolter in her opening round. So that wasn't an easy one, but Buskova certainly looking comfortable and confident on the grass.
0: Emma Navarro coming from a set down to prevail over Oksana Selekmateva of Spain. And she will play Marta Kostyuk after the Ukrainian's victory over Anya Blinkova. And I know, Lucy, you saw Madison Keys in action. And that actually, the scoreline probably didn't do Katie Swan justice, but Madison Keys looking in good nick. Man, obviously queen of Eastbourne, but maybe she's one that we've also got to keep an eye on.
1: Definitely. And if we're talking about the serve and the return, that's something that Madison Keys does a very good job with. Such a big ball striker, a big hitter, and she had to navigate her way through her opening match, which was a tight three setter against the qualifier Kayla Day. And today she had to work hard as well. Katie Swan did play well, 6-1, 6-4. Katie Swan, a lot of breakpoint opportunities that she couldn't convert, but that was down to the way that Keys played. Got a bit breezy out there, which can be tricky, and well, Madison Keys doing a petition, I think, to try and get the Eastbourne grass courts shipped up here, because that was her third title down on the coast.
2: I want to throw in Kostyuk, big win her coming back from a set down to win in three. Anisimova, who's had problems, we talk about power, coming back from a losing position against Sofia Kenin to win in three. I think she might have been a breakdown in the third as well, 7-6 in the third. So those are big wins for players that know how to go deep here.
0: What we're saying is the ladies is just looking

0: wide open.
1: Just like another normal Wimbledon.
2: Well, it is. Kostyuk, I have to say, I was quite surprised just looking at the head-to-head against Emma Navarro. Emma Navarro leads that head-to-head for love. So Kostyuk has never beaten Navarro. And Navarro has had a break. She talked quite openly about the fact that she stepped away from the game. She just needed a break mentally, and she's come back fresher, and she's growing in confidence and playing some good tennis.
0: The overall impression is that the ladies singles is looking very intriguing over the next.
2: If you're still in it, you can win it.
0: Anyone can win it. That, I think, is what my two wise experts think here. Now, on the men's side, again, that has, if you're in it, you might win it this year, because that does have a very open field. Now, Barry and I, well, lucky enough to be courtside to watch Alexander Zverev, the Roland Garros champion, in action. And the world number three met the 25-year-old Frenchman Valentin Reyer on number one court. And it was the German who was in a dominant mood. Ace to wrap it up. That is a clinical way, authoritative. He wobbled a bit mentally towards the end of the third set, but Valentin Reyer had no answer to a supremely confident Alexander Zverev. A routine victory in the end for the German as he comes through 6-1, 6-3, 7-6.
3: Two and a half sets, I played an almost perfect match. And then, I lost a bit of focus, lost a bit of concentration, and used it very well. And he made it very interesting in the end, but definitely happy to be through in straight sets and not having to play another set, even though I love to play here at Wimbledon. But it's nice to win easier in the beginning of the week.
4: Yeah, especially when you know that hopefully there is so much more tennis to come. Straight sets win at this stage of a tournament, can it make a difference?
3: Yeah, for sure. I think, I'm not old yet, but I'm getting to an age where I think you need to save energy. And I think it also builds confidence when you win in easily, when you win in straight sets. I think it helps for your confidence, especially for me at Wimbledon. You know, I love this tournament, but I'm still waiting for a big result. And if I continue playing like this, I definitely think it can happen this year.
0: So, Barry, we were watching that. I think we were suitably impressed, although he just went a little bit walkabout in the third set mentally.
1: Yeah, that would be the concern. But let's start with the positives. He looks very confident. You would expect that after Roland Garros. He's been serving great in both his matches. But what really struck me today was how well he hit his forehand. And at times, there's been a lot of criticism, I think fairly so, about Zverev. And he's got quite defensive on it, about how defensive he has been on the forehand. He often, when the going gets tough, he plays too deep behind the baseline and the forehand's not a lot on it. That was not the case today. We were commentating on that match. He had a lot of forehand winners. However, of course, he won't want the dip. He mentioned about the dip, but he regrouped and actually he shifted gears seriously, impressively, in the tiebreak, where I think he made all first serves and got back to the sort of tennis that put him in that winning position, up two sets to love and a break.
0: What I liked was his body language. Suddenly you think, I'm now a champion. And that makes a difference to your mindset, because when you think his Wimbledon record never got beyond the fourth round, so you're actually thinking, what's going on here? This guy hasn't achieved enough here. Do you think he can back up and become a history maker almost by becoming a guy to win his first Grand Slam and then following up with the Channel Double or whatever the fancy phrase is that you've come up with?
2: Well, it's going to be interesting, isn't it? Because, as you say, the pressure should be off in terms of, you know, the big thing that he's been searching for and, you know, feels that he probably should have already done it is win a slam. There should be no pressure on him, but he's a competitor. The mental side can catch up with you because it's difficult. There's so many emotions, but all the commitments, everything that he will have had to do, going home, press conferences, sponsors, all of that side does take its toll. Whether that will catch up over the period of the fortnight here, only time will tell. But I just feel in some ways, I think he could free swing out here, and I think that was probably evidence today, the way that he came through that match so convincingly. That could be a really good sign for him.
0: And you said something interesting in his courtside interview. I'm probably misquoting it, but he said you've just got to move on quickly and have a short-term memory.
1: It's an art. I mean, what's the mind of a goldfish? Is that what they say?
2: Which, what do they say? Sorry.
1: Mind of a goldfish.

0: I've just got it. Of course.
1: Oh, come on, Barry.
0: So slow there.
2: Oh, Barry.
0: Oh, my goodness.
2: Anyway.
0: Yeah, you know what I
2: mean. I know what you mean.
0: And actually, it is the biggest attribute you can have, if you can have it. And anyone that's played this crazy, difficult, mad sport knows how hard that is, because it's those demons at the back of your mind going, I shouldn't do it.
2: Where does Taylor Fritz sit in your thoughts?
0: Can I rephrase that question?
2: Yeah.
0: Taylor Fritz is definitely in Zverev's mind because of that horrendous head-to-head. I mean, he does not want to play Fritz anywhere, anytime soon.
2: But there was a similar pattern to the matches in that they both breezed through their first two sets. And then suddenly Fritz then loses concentration, never looking like losing his serve. Then he loses his first serve in the opening game of the third set, and he's sort of having to wake up. So they had very similar matches. He was playing Patrick Kitson, his fellow American. In the end, it was easy, but he looked in good nick.
3: The positive with Fritz was the fact that he didn't play Eastbourne.
2: Yeah.
3: And he resisted that temptation. He obviously has had the injury issues, and his team have been quite strict with him. He had to go down there to withdraw, but I think that was probably one of his best decisions.
2: Alex de Minaur, this bit of the draw that's been in action on Thursday, this is one, because obviously Sinner's in the other bit. Again, in this half of the draw, there are so many players probably thinking, this is my year.
0: Yeah, and he is absolutely one of those players. I mean, we talked about it, Rupert, didn't we, earlier on today. De Minaur is one of, I think, 10 players that I felt that realistically can get to the final. And for De Minaur, I actually don't think he's been at his best this year.
3: Well, he'll admit that. Yeah,
0: and even though he won Rotterdam earlier in this year, I don't think he was at his best. I mean, he's been a little bit scruffy. He lost in the finals to Toggenbosch. Serve failed him, lost early Queens. He does know how to take care of the first week. What he doesn't know, take care of towards the end of the second week. He's yet to get past the quarterfinal, because generally for De Minaur, there's always someone. There's always someone who just hits the ball a little bit harder, who serves a little bit better. But you know, as we saw at Roland Garros, draws opened up.
2: And a final word with regard to the men's for one of the loudest cheers of the day that came on court 18 earlier.
4: Backhand return from Virtanen. Can he keep himself alive? Ferry with a brilliant backhand, a backhand winner, and he drops his racket to the ground. A win in four sets as he makes it into the third round of a Grand Slam for the very first time.
2: Arthur Ferry is flying the flag brilliantly. So obviously into the third round of a slam for a first time. What's your thoughts? Because there's always been word that he's got something about him, and he is a player who could get pretty high up and make an impact. Well, he is this week, and that's good news.
3: It is. I mean, he's very talented. He's not the tallest guy, but he's got great hand skills, good court craft. Took the college route. He was at Stanford and had been out injured, so that's why his progression was a little stalled. But this year's been a good one. He did well at the start of the year in Oz, qualified there and won a round, and he's taken his opportunity here. And I think, you know, again, if you're still in it, you've got a chance. He's confident at the moment, and he does play well on grass. He did well at Queens this year.
2: He's got to the third round, and hopefully it will be the start of many a good Wimbledon for the young British player. But one of our aims here on the Wimbledon Radio Channel is to bring you a flavour of the championships and speak to some of the dedicated fans who enter the grounds every day. And our reporter, Lily Coleman, couldn't help noticing this fan out on the hill this afternoon.
5: Well, I'm on Hemman Hill, and I found myself next to someone who's literally dressed like a tennis ball. It's so... I could spot you from a mile off. What's your name?
6: No. Whitney.
5: Whitney, lovely to meet you, Whitney. Is this your first time at Wimbledon?
6: It is.
5: Oh, it is your first time. That's so exciting. How has it been?
6: It's been incredible. I've lived in London for 8 years, and I've never been. So just to be able to experience it in person is incredible.
5: Now, I call this Hemman Hill, but some people call it Murray Mount. What do you call it?
6: Girl, I don't know. What do you want me to call it? I didn't know there was a name.
5: No, that's fine. Okay, so you're on Hemman Hill. Have we got, like, you know, what have you had for lunch? Have you had a picnic? Have you gone and tried, apparently there are some amazing, delicious sausages. Have you tried the strawberries and cream?
6: So I haven't had strawberries and cream yet. Rox is going to take me. But we went to the Pergola Grill, and we had a lovely chicken. We had some incredible

0: I was like, I need, this is my first Wimbledon. I need to rock out. So I was like, yeah, tennis ball it is.
1: I love it. You look great. Well, have the best day. And it's been lovely to chat to you. Thank you.
0: So great chatting to you.
2: Well, let's take a quick look at what's in store tomorrow. Arthur Rinderknecht takes on Novak Djokovic. And he's never been beyond the third round at Wimbledon. And it's the first time that these two will have faced each other. I saw Djokovic the other night. He wanted to be first up on centre court. He's got his wish. My goodness me, he was impressive. But for his opponent, it should in the end be fairly routine for Djokovic, shouldn't it?
3: That's certainly how I see it, Rupert. I mean, Djokovic, albeit against Tsitsipas, who is shadow of his former self. I mean, it's quite actually sad to see the drop in his level, but Djokovic was very good. I thought Djokovic was excellent on Monday, actually, against Wu Yibing, who threw absolutely everything at Novak. I mean, physically, he looks in great shape. We know he made the final of the Australian Open, thought he played well in Roland Garros. It was, took a five-set epic for Fonseca to beat Djokovic. So I like the matchup. I think Rinderknecht serves big, but his serve is not of the John Isner, Ivo Karlovic, Sasha Zverev. So I think Djokovic will make enough returns, and I think he'll take care of his own service games.
2: And he had a nice, easy workout the other night, physically conserved plenty of energy. Now the second one, Lucy, this could be interesting. Sabalenka against Ostapenko.
4: Well, I think there's going to be some big hitting. I mean, Ostapenko breezed through her last round, and when she's on, she's not easy to play against. She did actually beat Sabalenka in their last meeting, although Sabalenka does lead the head-to-head. I mean, Sabalenka has got a bit more variety to try and neutralise and put balls in awkward positions against Ostapenko, as well as the power. I think serving for Sabalenka is going to be important, and it is all about what type of Ostapenko we get. She didn't play quite as well in her opening match against Harriet Dart. Harriet Dart had points to lead 5-4 in that third set. But as I say, her next round was convincing. So difficult pick there. I'm going to go with Sabalenka, though.
2: Third up on centre court, we got Felix Auger-Aliassime against Michael Zhang, the Battle of North America. Is Auger-Aliassime in the kind of form that can continue to impress, or is it not so straightforward? You've got a quizzical look on your face, a thoughtful look. Back.
3: Yeah, I mean, he's a young, emerging player, Zhang, and he did well at the beginning of the year. I mean, Auger-Aliassime, we're talking about Ostapenko a little bit. You don't know what you're going to get sometimes with Auger-Aliassime. Now that Auger-Aliassime seeded 3 at Wimbledon, he used to have bad days, but those bad days less and less now. And the consistency's been there, so I think he'll have too much game, Auger-Aliassime, for Zhang.
2: Okay, I'll tell you what, number one court looks a lovely day for the people with tickets on number one court. Daria Kazakina taking on Naomi Osaka. And she'll come on in whatever, the lovely kimono again. I don't mind that at all. Jannik Sinner against Jensen Brooksby and Claire Liu against Coco Gauff. So let's start first up with the Naomi Osaka match. What do we think, Lucy?
4: I've been impressed with her. I think she's starting to understand how to move on grass, and you know, she's got the big serve, big forehand, the aggressive game. I've watched her through this tournament. She's looking to get forward, but I think the two big things: A, she's got the belief and understanding about how to play on grass, which is something that I don't think she's had before. I think she's really struggled in the past, and she's moving well. She's understanding the footwork that she needs to use, and I think she'll have just too much power for Kazakina, who does have that variety. But Osaka, if she continues to serve how she's going to, she's then going to be able to really put pressure on Kazakina's serve, particularly the second serve.
2: In another third round match, Jannik Sinner against Jensen Brooksby. Now, Sinner, where do you think he is at the moment? Have you been impressed, or is there still a work in progress? Where do you think he is this week, Barry?
3: Both, actually. I think he's played 5 great sets in a row. I think the serving has been unbelievable. I think it's only Struff who served more aces than Sinner, and he broke his record in terms of aces on Monday against Kecmanovic. Yes, he wanted to hit the ball better from the back of the court, especially the forehand. But Jensen Brooksby, if we're talking about Sinner, one of the best servers in the tournament, Brooksby is one of the worst servers in the tournament. So I think that if I'm looking at a match up there, I'm thinking that could be 10 games or under.

0: I'm really expecting Sinner to be very comfortable and put a foot down against Brooksby.
1: Final matchup on court number one, Coco Gauff against Claire Liu. Battle of the Americans. Now, Coco Gauff didn't have it, although had to dig deep in the third set championship tiebreak. She was quite a long way, 7-4 down, I think she was. But she came through it. What do you make of her prospects and the way she's been handling herself in the first couple of rounds?
2: Well, I think she's been handling herself well. I think, again, she's taken confidence from the fact that Swiatek won last year. There's been a lot of focus on Gauff and how extreme her forehand grip is, and then how she's able to make the adjustments on the grass, because that's the area that players are then able to attack. And I think as well, her mindset now, particularly on serve, is about hitting her spots and going for it, and that makes a big difference. I think two things. I think A, that's how you need to serve on grass, because it's more effective, and similarly it stops her overthinking. If she knows she's going to go up to the line and just commit to hitting a big serve, she's then getting those quick points. It also gives her a chance to then be able to control the point, perhaps have a bit more time on the ball. Claire Liu, the qualifier, someone who has been, I think, just outside the top 50. Her rankings dropped. She's starting to build back up that match count. She qualified at Roland Garros, I think made second round there. She's a big hitter, times the ball well, likes to take the ball early. So if she's on and she is able to get out there and put her game on the court, she can rush Gauff. But I think a big thing will be around how Gauff serves. That really does seem to hold her game together.
1: 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Well, we want to continue to hear from you throughout the championship. Loads of you have been getting in touch. And if you want to get your questions into the team throughout the day, you can send your messages on X. We're at Wimbledon Radio. 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A-listers everywhere on our TikTok channel. Well, thank you both for your insights throughout the day here on the Wimbledon Radio Channel. And we look forward to more to come throughout Friday. A reminder, we'll be on air from 10 a.m. UK time until the end of play on the Wimbledon website and app, as well as in the local area on 87.7 FM. 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
1: 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I'm Rupert Bell, welcoming you to the broadcast centre roof in SW19, where I'm delighted to say I'm in the company of Lucy Al and Barry Cowan to look back at some of the best bits from today's action. 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

0: Well, delighted to see you on our superbly appointed vantage point on a breezy afternoon, but under cloudless skies. Been another fun-packed day, I think, in SW19, people.
1: It has. It's been another really good day. We haven't maybe had quite so many of the long matches and the big upsets, but there's been some brilliant tennis across all the courts, on the show courts and the outside courts.
2: Oh, absolutely. Always have a good buzz. Started with a lovely lunch. And then my day rounded off with what I thought was a brilliant performance

0: from Sasha Zverev. He looks exceptional. He'll want to just fine-tune a few things and not lose a bit of concentration, but maybe. And I'm expecting he will go further than he's done before here at Wimbledon.
1: We'll get into the meat of it a bit later, but plenty to reflect on. And I think I'll tell you where we will start, and that's with our defending champion in the ladies' singles. Iga Świątek is back on centre court for a second-round match with a former finalist here, Karolina Pliskova. And after a nervous performance against Taylor Townsend on Tuesday, Świątek looked at ease once again on centre.
2: Pliskova serves. The return is in. Of course it's in. And she comes forward, Świątek, ready to finish the match. And she does. Symbolic, really, that she won it with a return game. She was dominant in that aspect today. And it's a comprehensive victory for Iga Świątek. The defending champion back to herself today and sending a message of warning to the rest of Wimbledon. She wins 6-1, 6-3.
3: Today I felt like, you know, it's another day in the office. I need to be ready, be sharp, make good decisions. So it's always better when you're able to do that. And today was a good day for sure. I was consistent. I had a good level of focus. So I'm really happy with the performance.
4: You're up against, obviously, a very tough opponent, Karolina Pliskova, who's been to the final here at Wimbledon. There were moments where she showed her quality, particularly in the second set. How did you hold your nerve through that moment? And what did you do then that really pleased you most?
3: Well, honestly, I just believe that I can be the more solid player on the court. So even when she was playing fast and flat, you know, I knew that my spin, you know, gives me control. So I had things to, like, challenge her with, and I was aware of that. So it really gave me a lot of belief. And at that moment where it got more tight, I knew I can use it, and I'm really happy about that.
1: Well, let's discuss that match. You were there, Barry, seeing it. Lucy, what did you make? Because we have to say, in the first round, well, she was in tears at the end and sort of seemed to be falling to pieces. But obviously, she's been able to regroup. And were you impressed?
0: I thought she played a solid match. I was surprised and disappointed, to be honest, with Pliskova, especially in the first set. For someone who's been a former world number one, of course, made a final here at Wimbledon, she looks just nervous. And if you go into trouble, Świątek, which is something that Taylor Townsend did in the first round, Rupert, I think you've got to be aggressive. And she was very passive in the first set, almost like she was just too nervous, really, to play her best tennis. In the second set, it started to change a little bit more in her favour. But from having broken serve, she lost her next service game. But I still don't feel, even though Świątek's played 2-1-2, that she's anywhere near the level we saw 12 months ago.
5: It can help, can't it? Because it was a very different start, different look from the opponent right at the beginning of the match. And that probably helped just settle Świątek down, because with the way that Townsend came out and how she was able to continue that throughout, where she was rushing Świątek, we saw her return position. We didn't really see any of that from Pliskova. And if Pliskova isn't serving well and getting that first strike in, then she isn't really going to trouble her opponents. And she just wasn't able to do that today.
1: And when you look back to her match on Tuesday, there was a lot of emotion. You're coming in as defending champion. Was there any hint that sort of the emotion of that she's now in a calmer place, or just you're never quite sure that it can unravel for her?
0: I think she's jittery. I mean, obviously she's had changes in the coaching team. She's now working with Francisco Ruiz. She didn't have a clay court season, which she would have wanted. I think was her last title, September maybe, you know, around that time. So I think she's vulnerable. I mean, right now, I mean, obviously so much can change. I mean, there's another five matches you've got to win. But if you were to say, is she looking like a potential champion? I would say no.
1: There's still plenty of time. She's still in. That's all you can ask. She's done what she had to do, and she's still there. And if she gets to her best, then she will be a force to be reckoned with. Interesting first two matches for the defending champion. Well, let's talk about some of the other matches that have been completed in the ladies as we record this. Ludmila Samsonova defeating Diana Schneider, 6-4, 4-6, 6-2. I believe some injury problems. Obviously, I didn't see that, but what's your thoughts on her prospects?
5: Well, Samsonova's had a poor year, really. She's only won, that was her 10th match that she won. Has made the quarterfinals here, so again, she is growing in confidence there. Diane Schneider, who had that brilliant run at Roland Garros, making the semi-finals there, and it'll just be interesting to see if Samsonova can recover. I mean, hopefully there's no major issues there, but she did do a good job getting through that one.
1: three sets there. Elsewhere, we've got

0: Marie Buskova into the third round, where she will be playing Samsonova. So interesting, coming through against Tyra Katerina Grant. That was on court 14. Buskova, a quarter finalist here in 2002. So that's going to be, sounds like on paper anyway, a close fought contest.
1: I think so. Buskova's been playing well, played well in Nottingham. Tyra Grant, who came through the qualies and was playing some good tennis, beat Katie Bolter in her opening round. So that wasn't an easy one, but Buskova certainly looking comfortable and confident on the grass.
0: Emma Navarro coming from a set down to prevail over Oksana Selekmateva of Spain. And she will play Marta Kostyuk after the Ukrainian's victory over Anya Blinkova. And I know, Lucy, you saw Madison Keys in action. And that actually, the scoreline probably didn't do Katie Swan justice, but Madison Keys looking in good nick. Man, obviously queen of Eastbourne, but maybe she's one that we've also got to keep an eye on.
1: Definitely. And if we're talking about the serve and the return, that's something that Madison Keys does a very good job with. Such a big ball striker, a big hitter, and she had to navigate her way through her opening match, which was a type three setter against the qualifier Kayla Day. And today she had to work hard as well. Katie Swan did play well, 6-1, 6-4. Katie Swan, a lot of breakpoint opportunities that she couldn't convert, but that was down to the way that Keys played. Got a bit breezy out there, which can be tricky. And well, Madison Keys doing a petition, I think, to try and get the Eastbourne grass courts shipped up here, because that was her third title down on the coast.
2: I want to throw in Kostyuk, big win her coming back from a set down to win in three. Anisimova, who's had problems, we talk about power, coming back from a losing position against Sofia Kenin to win in three. I think she might have been a breakdown in the third as well. 7-6 in the third. So those are big wins for players that know how to go deep here.
0: What we're saying is the ladies is just looking wide open.
2: Just like normal Wimbledon.
1: Well, it is. Kostyuk, I have to say, I was quite surprised just looking at the head-to-head against Emma Navarro. Emma Navarro leads that head-to-head for love. So Kostyuk has never beaten Navarro. Navarro has had a break. She talked quite openly about the fact that she stepped away from the game. She just needed a break mentally, and she's come back fresher, and she's growing in confidence and playing some good tennis.
0: The overall impression is that the ladies' singles is looking very intriguing over the
1: next... If you're still in it, you can win it.
0: Anyone can win it. That, I think, is what my two wise experts think here. Now, on the men's side, again, that has, if you're in it, you might win it this year, because that does have a very open field. Now, Barry and I were lucky enough to be courtside to watch Alexander Zverev, the Roland Garros champion, in action. And the world number three met the 25-year-old Frenchman Valentin Reyer on number one court. And it was the German who was in a dominant mood. Ace to wrap it up. That is a clinical way, authoritative. He wobbled a bit mentally towards the end of the third set, but Valentin Reyer had no answer to a supremely confident Alexander Zverev. A routine victory in the end for the German as he comes through 6-1, 6-3, 7-6.
3: Two and a half sets, I played an almost perfect match. I lost a bit of focus, lost a bit of concentration, and used it very well. And he made it very interesting in the end, but definitely happy to be through in straight sets and not having to play another set, even though I love to play here at Wimbledon, but it's nice to win easier in the beginning of the week.
4: Yeah, especially when you know that hopefully there is so much more tennis to come. Straight sets win at this stage of a tournament, can it make a difference?
3: Yeah, for sure. I think, I'm not old yet, but I'm getting to an age where I think you need to save energy, and I think it also builds confidence when you win easily, when you win in straight sets. I think it helps for your confidence, especially for me at Wimbledon. You know, I love this tournament, but I'm still waiting for a big result. And if I continue playing like this, I definitely think it can happen this year.
0: So, Barry, we were watching that. I think we were suitably impressed, although he just went a little bit walkabout in the third set mentally.
2: Yeah, that would be the concern. But let's start with the positives. He looks very confident. You would expect that after Roland Garros. He's been serving great in both his matches. But what really struck me today was how well he hit his forehand. And at times, there's been a lot of criticism, I think fairly so, about Zverev. and he's got quite defensive on it about how defensive he has been on the forehand. He often, when the going gets tough, he plays too deep behind the baseline and the forehand's not a lot on it. That was not the case today. We were commentating on that match. He had a lot of forehand winners. However, of course, he won't want the dip. He mentioned about the dip, but he regrouped and actually he shifted gears seriously, impressively, in the tiebreak, where I think he made all first serves and got back to the sort of tennis that put him in that winning position, up two sets to love and a break.
0: What I liked was his body language. Suddenly you think, I'm now a champion. And that makes a difference to your mindset, because when you think his Wimbledon record never got beyond the fourth round, so you're actually thinking, what's going on here? This guy hasn't achieved enough here. Do you think he can back up and become a history maker almost by becoming a guy to win his first Grand Slam and then following up with the Channel Double or whatever the fancy phrase is that you've come up with?
1: Well, it's going to be interesting, isn't it? Because, as you say, the pressure should be off in terms of, you know, the big thing that he's been searching for and, you know, feels that he probably should have already done it is win a slam. There should be no pressure on him, but he's a competitor. The mental side can catch up with you because it's difficult. There's so many emotions, but all the commitments, everything that he will have had to do, going home, press conferences, sponsors, all of that side does take its toll. Whether that will catch up over the period of the fortnight here, only time will tell. But I just feel in some ways, I think he could free swing out here, and I think that was probably evidenced today, the way that he came through that match so convincingly. That could be a really good sign for him.
0: And you said something interesting in his courtside interview. I'm probably misquoting it, but he said you've just got to move on quickly and have a short-term memory.
2: It's an art. I mean, what's the mind of a goldfish? Is that what they say?
1: What do they say? Sorry.
2: Mind of a goldfish. Oh, I've just gone.
1: Come
0: on, Barry.
2: Slow there.
0: Oh, Barry.
2: Oh, my goodness.
0: Anyway.
2: Yeah, you know what
0: I know what you mean.
2: And actually, it is the biggest attribute you can have, if you can have it. And anyone that's played this crazy, difficult, mad sport knows how hard that is, because it's those demons at the back of your mind going, I shouldn't do it.
0: Where does Taylor Fritz sit in your thoughts?
2: Can I rephrase that question?
0: Yeah.
2: Taylor Fritz is definitely in Zverev's mind because of that horrendous head-to-head. I mean, he does not want to play Fritz anywhere, anytime soon.
0: But there was a similar pattern to the matches in that they both breezed through their first two sets. And then suddenly Fritz then loses concentration, never looking like losing his serve. Then he loses his first serve in the opening game of the third set. And he's sort of having to wake up. So they had very similar matches. He was playing Patrick Kitson, his fellow American. In the end, it was easy, but he looked in good nick.
1: The positive with Fritz was the fact that he didn't play Eastbourne.
0: Yeah.
1: And he resisted that temptation. He obviously has had the injury issues and his team have been quite strict with him. He had to go down there to withdraw, but I think that was probably one of his best decisions.
0: Alex de Minaur, this bit of the draw that's been in action on Thursday, this is one, because obviously Sinner's in the other bit. Again, in this half of the draw, there are so many players probably thinking, this is my year.
2: Yeah, and he is absolutely one of those players. I mean, we talked about it, Rupert, didn't we, earlier on today. De Minaur is one of, I think, 10 players that I felt that realistically can get to the final. And for De Minaur, I actually don't think he's been at his best this year.
1: Well, he'll admit that. Yeah,
2: and even though he won Rotterdam earlier in this year, I don't think he was at his best. I mean, he's been a little bit scruffy. He lost in the finals to Toggenbosch. Serve failed him, lost early Queens. He does know how to take care of the first week. What he doesn't know, take care of towards the end of the second week. He's yet to get past the quarterfinal, because generally for De Minaur, there's always someone. There's always someone who just hits the ball a little bit harder, who serves a little bit better. But, you know, as we saw at Roland Garros, draws opened up.
0: And a final word with regard to the men's for one of the loudest cheers of the day that came on court 18 earlier.
5: Backhand return from Virtanen. Can he keep himself alive? Ferry with a brilliant backhand, a backhand winner, and he drops his racket to the ground. A win in four sets as he makes it into the third round of a Grand Slam for the very first time.
0: Arthur Ferry is flying the flag brilliantly. So obviously into the third round of a slam for a first time.

0: What's your thoughts? Because there's always been word that he's got something about him, and he is a player who could get pretty high up and make an impact. Well, he is this week, and that's good news.
1: It is. I mean, he's very talented. He's not the tallest guy, but he's got great hand skills, good court craft. Took the college route. He was at Stanford and had been out injured. So that's why his progression was a little stalled. But this year has been a good one. He did well at the start of the year in Oz, qualified there and won a round. And he's taken his opportunity here. And I think, you know, again, if you're still in it, you've got a chance. He's confident at the moment, and he does play well on grass. He did well at Queen's this year.
0: He's got to the third round, and hopefully it will be the start of many a good Wimbledon for the young British player. But one of our aims here on the Wimbledon Radio Channel is to bring you a flavour of the championships and speak to some of the dedicated fans who enter the grounds every day. And our reporter, Lily Coleman, couldn't help noticing this fan out on the hill this afternoon.
2: Well, I'm on Hemman Hill, and I found myself next to someone who's literally dressed like a tennis ball. It's so... I could spot you from a mile off. What's your name?
3: No. Whitney.
2: Whitney, lovely to meet you, Whitney. Is this your first time at Wimbledon?
3: It is.
2: Oh, it is your first time. That's so exciting. How has it been?
3: It's been incredible. I've lived in London for 8 years, and I've never been. So just to be able to experience it in person is incredible.
2: Now, I call this Hemman Hill, but okay. Some people call it Murray Mount. What do you call it?
3: Girl, I don't know. What do you want me to call it? I didn't know there was a name.
2: No, that's fine. Okay, so you're on Hemman Hill. Have we got, like, you know, what have you had for lunch? Have you had a picnic? Have you gone and tried, apparently there are some amazing, delicious sausages. Have you tried the strawberries and cream?
3: So I haven't had strawberries and cream yet. Rox is going to take me. But we went to the Pergola Grill, and we had a lovely chicken. We had some incredible salads, and then we had a lovely coffee. But yeah, it's just been a great day.
2: Now, it is, as you said, it is your first time. What have you made of this experience so far?
3: I mean, tennis is just such an incredible sport. Like, these people are so skilled, and it's just so impressive to watch it. Like, on TV, like, you can see it, but then to actually see them in person, I mean, like, I keep saying this, but it is incredible.
2: It really is. Now, as I said, you're kind of dressed like a tennis ball.
3: Yep.
2: Have you worn this outfit because you know it's the color of a tennis ball? Or is this just, I don't know, your casual day wear?
3: I wish I could say that I woke up like this, but no, it was definitely intentional. I was like, this is my first Wimbledon. I need to rock out. So I was like, yeah, tennis ball it is.
2: I love it. You look great. Well, have the best day. And it's been lovely to chat to you. Thank you.
3: It's been so great chatting to you.
0: Well, let's take a quick look at what's in store tomorrow. Arthur Rinderknecht takes on Novak Djokovic. And he's never been beyond the third round at Wimbledon. And it's the first time that these two will have faced each other. I saw Djokovic the other night. He wanted to be first up on centre court. He's got his wish. My goodness me, he was impressive. But for his opponent, it should in the end be fairly routine for Djokovic, shouldn't it?
4: That's certainly how I see it, Rupert. I mean, Djokovic, albeit against Tsitsipas, who is shadow of his former self. I mean, it's quite actually sad to see the drop in his level, but Djokovic was very good. I thought Djokovic was excellent on Monday, actually, against Wu Yibing, who threw absolutely everything at Novak. I think physically he looks in great shape. We know he made the final of the Australian Open, thought he played well in Roland Garros. It took a five-set epic for Fonseca to beat Djokovic. So I like the matchup. I think Rinderknecht serves big, but his serve is not of the John Isner, Ivo Karlovic, Sasha Zverev. So I think Djokovic will make enough returns, and I think he'll take care of his own service games.
0: And he had a nice, easy workout the other night, physically conserved plenty of energy. Now the second one, Lucy, this could be interesting. Sabalenka against Ostapenko.
1: Well, I think there's going to be some big hitting. I mean, Ostapenko breezed through her last round, and when she's on, she's not easy to play against. She did actually beat Sabalenka in their last meeting, although Sabalenka does lead the head-to-head. I mean, Sabalenka has got a bit more variety to try and neutralise and put balls in awkward positions against Ostapenko, as well as the power. I think serving for Sabalenka is going to be important, and it is all about what type of Ostapenko we get. She didn't play quite as well in her opening match against Harriet Dart.

0: Harriet Dart had points to lead 5-4 in that third set. But as I say, her next round was convincing. So difficult pick there. I'm going to go with Sabalenka, though.
1: Third up on Sunday court, we got Felix Auger-Aliassime against Michael Zhang, the Battle of North America. Is Auger-Aliassime in the kind of form that can continue to impress, or is it not so straightforward? You've got a quizzical look on your face, a thoughtful look. Back.
2: Yeah, I mean, he's a young emerging player, Zhang, and he did well at the beginning of the year. I mean, Auger-Aliassime, we're talking about Ostapenko a little bit. You don't know what you're going to get sometimes with Auger-Aliassime. Now that Auger-Aliassime seeded 3 at Wimbledon, he used to have bad days, but those bad days less and less now. And the consistency's been there, so I think he'll have too much game, Auger-Aliassime, for Zhang.
1: Okay, I'll tell you what, number one court looks a lovely day for the people with tickets on number one court. Daria Kazakina taking on Naomi Osaka. And she'll come on in whatever, the lovely kimono again. I don't mind that at all. Jannik Sinner against Jensen Brooksby and Claire Liu against Coco Gauff. So let's start first up with the Naomi Osaka match. What do we think, Lucy?
0: I've been impressed with her. I think she's starting to understand how to move on grass, and you know, she's got the big serve, big forehand, the aggressive game. I've watched her through this tournament. She's looking to get forward, but I think the two big things: A, she's got the belief and understanding about how to play on grass, which is something that I don't think she's had before. I think she's really struggled in the past, and she's moving well. She's understanding the footwork that she needs to use, and I think she'll have just too much power for Kazakina, who does have that variety. But Osaka, if she continues to serve how she's going to, she's then going to be able to really put pressure on Kazakina's serve, particularly the second serve.
1: In another third round match, Jannik Sinner against Jensen Brooksby. Now, Sinner, where do you think he is at the moment? Have you been impressed, or is there still a work in progress? Where do you think he is this week, Barry?
2: Both, actually. I think he's played 5 great sets in a row. I think the serving has been unbelievable. I think it's only Struff who served more aces than Sinner, and he broke his record in terms of aces on Monday against Kecmanovic. Yes, he wanted to hit the ball better from the back of the court, especially the forehand. But Jensen Brooksby, if we're talking about Sinner, one of the best servers in the tournament, Brooksby is one of the worst servers in the tournament. So I think that if I'm looking at a match up there, I'm thinking that could be 10 games or under. I'm really expecting Sinner to be very comfortable and put a foot down against Brooksby.
1: Final matchup on court number one, Coco Gauff against Claire Liu, Battle of the Americans. Now, Coco Gauff didn't have it, although had to dig deep in the third set championship tiebreak. She was quite a long way, 7-4 down, I think she was, but she came through it. What do you make of her prospects and the way she's been handling herself in the first couple of rounds?
0: Well, I think she's been handling herself well. I think, again, she's taken confidence from the fact that Swiatek won last year. There's been a lot of focus on Gauff and how extreme her forehand grip is, and then how she's able to make the adjustments on the grass, because that's the area that players are then able to attack. And I think as well, her mindset now, particularly on serve, is about hitting her spots and going for it. And that makes a big difference. I think two things. I think A, that's how you need to serve on grass, because it's more effective. And similarly, it stops her overthinking. If she knows she's going to go up to the line and just commit to hitting a big serve, she's then getting those quick points. It also gives her a chance to then be able to control the point, perhaps have a bit more time on the ball. Claire Liu, the qualifier, someone who has been, I think, just outside the top 50. Her rankings dropped. She's starting to build back up that match count. She qualified at Roland Garros, I think made second round there. She's a big hitter, times the ball well, likes to take the ball early. So if she's on and she is able to get out there and put her game on the court, she can rush Gauff. But I think a big thing will be around how Gauff serves. That really does seem to hold her game together.
1: Fascinating. What could unfold over the next few days? Well, we want to continue to hear from you throughout the championship. Loads of you have been getting in touch. 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Well, thank you both for your insights throughout the day here on the Wimbledon Radio Channel. And we look forward to more to come throughout Friday. A reminder, we'll be on air from 10 a.m. UK time until the end of play on the Wimbledon website and app, as well as in the local area on 87.7 FM. 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
1: 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I'm Rupert Bell, welcoming you to the broadcast centre roof in SW19, where I'm delighted to say I'm in the company of Lucy Al and Barry Cowan to look back at some of the best bits from today's action. 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

0: Well, delighted to see you on our superbly appointed vantage point on a breezy afternoon, but under cloudless skies. Been another fun-packed day, I think, in SW19, people.
1: It has. It's been another really good day. We haven't maybe had quite so many of the long matches and the big upsets, but there's been some brilliant tennis across all the courts, on the show courts and the outside courts.
2: Oh, absolutely. Always have a good buzz. Started with a lovely lunch. And then my day rounded off with what I thought was a brilliant performance from Sasha Zverev. He looks exceptional. He'll want to just fine-tune a few things and not lose a bit of concentration, but maybe. And I'm expecting he will go further than he's done before here at Wimbledon.
0: We'll get into the meat of it a bit later, but plenty to reflect on. And I think I'll tell you where we will start, and that's with our defending champion in the ladies' singles. Iga Swiatek is back on centre court for a second-round match with a former finalist here, Karolina Pliskova. And after a nervous performance against Taylor Townsend on Tuesday, Swiatek looked at ease once again on centre.
3: Pliskova serves. The return is in. Of course it's in. And she comes forward, Swiatek, ready to finish the match. And she does. Symbolic, really, that she won it with a return game. She was dominant in that aspect today. And it's a comprehensive victory for Iga Swiatek. The defending champion back to herself today and sending a message of warning to the rest of Wimbledon. She wins 6-1, 6-3.
4: Today I felt like, you know, it's another day in the office. I need to be ready, be sharp, make good decisions. So it's always better when you're able to do that. And today was a good day for sure. I was consistent. I had a good level of focus. So I'm really happy with the performance.
5: You're up against obviously a very tough opponent, Karolina Pliskova, who's been to the final here at Wimbledon. There were moments where she showed her quality, particularly in the second set. How did you hold your nerve through that moment? And what did you do then that really pleased you most?
4: Well, honestly, I just believe that I can be the more solid player on the court. So even when she was playing fast and flat, you know, I knew that my spin, you know, gives me control. So I had things to, like, challenge her with, and I was aware of that. So it really gave me a lot of belief. And at that moment where it got more tight, I knew I can use it, and I'm really happy about that.
0: Well, let's discuss that match. You were there, Barry, seeing it. Lucy, what did you make? Because we have to say, in the first round, well, she was in tears at the end and sort of seemed to be falling to pieces, but obviously she's been able to regroup. And were you impressed?
2: I thought she played a solid match. I was

0: surprised and disappointed, to be honest, with Pliskova, especially in the first set. For someone who's been a former world number one, of course, made a final here at Wimbledon, she looks just nervous. And if you go into trouble, Swiatek, which is something that Taylor Townsend did in the first round, Rupert, I think you've got to be aggressive. And she was very passive in the first set, almost like she was just too nervous, really, to play her best tennis. In the second set, it started to change a little bit more in her favor, but from having broken serve, she lost her next service game. But I still don't feel, even though Swiatek's played 2-1-2, that she's anywhere near the level we saw 12 months ago.
1: It can help, can't it? Because it was a very different start, different look from the opponent rider at the beginning of the match. And that probably helped just settle Swiatek down, because with the way that Townsend came out and how she was able to continue that throughout, where she was rushing Swiatek, we saw her return position. We didn't really see any of that from Pliskova. And if Pliskova isn't serving well and getting that first strike in, then she isn't really going to trouble her opponents. And she just wasn't able to do that today.
2: And when you look back to her match on Tuesday, there was a lot of emotion. You're coming in as defending champion. Was there any hint, though, that sort of the emotion of that she's now in a calmer place, or just you're never quite sure that it can unravel for her?
0: I think she's jittery. I mean, obviously, she's had changes in the coaching team. She's now working with Francisco Ruiz. She didn't have a clay court season, which she would have wanted. I think was her last title, September, maybe, you know, around that time. So I think she's vulnerable. I mean, right now, I mean, obviously so much can change. I mean, there's another five matches you've got to win. But if you were to say, is she looking like a potential champion? I would say no.
2: There's still plenty of time. She's still in. That's all you can ask. She's done what she had to do, and she's still there. And if she gets to her best, then she will be a force to be reckoned with. Interesting first two matches for the defending champion. Well, let's talk about some of the other matches that have been completed in the ladies as we record this. Ludmila Samsonova defeating Diana Schneider, 6-4, 4-6, 6-2. I believe some injury problems. Obviously, I didn't see that, but what's your thoughts on her prospects?
1: Well, Samsonova's had a poor year, really. She's only won, that was her 10th match that she won. Has made the quarterfinals here, so again, she is growing in confidence there. Diane Schneider, who had that brilliant run at Roland Garros, making the semi-finals there, and it'll just be interesting to see if Samsonova can recover. I mean, hopefully there's no major issues there, but she did do a good job getting through that one.
2: Three sets there. Elsewhere, we've got Marie Buskova into the third round, where she will be playing Samsonova. So interesting, coming through against Tyra Katerina Grant. That was on court 14. Buskova, a quarter finalist here in 2002. So that's going to be, sounds like on paper anyway, a close fought contest.
1: I think so. Buskova's been playing well, played well in Nottingham. Tyra Grant, who came through the qualies and was playing some good tennis, beat Katie Bolter in her opening round. So that wasn't an easy one, but Buskova certainly looking comfortable and confident on the grass.
2: Emma Navarro coming from a set down to prevail over Oksana Selekmateva of Spain. And she will play Marta Kostyuk after the Ukrainian's victory over Anya Blinkova. And I know, Lucy, you saw Madison Keys in action. And that actually, the scoreline probably didn't do Katie Swan justice, but Madison Keys looking in good nick. Man, obviously queen of Eastbourne, but maybe she's one that we've also got to keep an eye on.
1: Definitely. And if we're talking about the serve and the return, that's something that Madison Keys does a very good job with. Such a big ball striker, a big hitter, and she had to navigate her way through her opening match, which was a tight three setter against the qualifier Kayla Day. And today she had to work hard as well. Katie Swan did play well, 6-1, 6-4. Katie Swan, a lot of breakpoint opportunities that she couldn't convert, but that was down to the way that Keys played. Got a bit breezy out there, which can be tricky, and well, Madison Keys doing a petition, I think, to try and get the Eastbourne grass courts shipped up here, because that was her third title down on the coast.
0: I want to throw in Kostyuk, big win her coming back from a set down to win in three. Anisimova, who's had problems, we talk about power, coming back from a losing position against Sofia Kenin to win in three. I think she might have been a breakdown in the third as well, 7-6 in the third. So those are big wins for players that know how to go deep here.
2: What we're saying is the ladies is just looking wide open.
0: Just like normal Wimbledon.
1: Well, it is. Kostyuk, I have to say, I was quite surprised just looking at the head-to-head against Emma Navarro.

0: Emma Navarro leads that head-to-head for love. So Kostyuk has never beaten Navarro. Navarro has had a break. She talked quite openly about the fact that she stepped away from the game. She just needed a break mentally, and she's come back fresher, and she's growing in confidence and playing some good tennis.
1: The overall impression is that the ladies' singles is looking very intriguing over the
0: next... If you're still in it, you can win it.
1: Anyone can win it. That, I think, is what my two wise experts think here. Now, on the men's side, again, that has, if you're in it, you might win it this year, because that does have a very open field. Now, Barry and I... Well, lucky enough to be courtside to watch Alexander Zverev, the Roland Garros champion, in action. And the world number three met the 25-year-old Frenchman Valentin Reyes on number one court. And it was the German who was in a dominant mood. Ace to wrap it up. That is a clinical way, authoritative. He wobbled a bit mentally towards the end of the third set, but Valentin Reyes had no answer to a supremely confident Alexander Zverev. A routine victory in the end for the German as he comes through 6-1, 6-3, 7-6.
2: Two and a half sets, I played an almost perfect match. And then I lost a bit of focus, lost a bit of concentration, and used it very well. And he made it very interesting in the end, but definitely happy to be through in straight sets and not having to play another set, even though I love to play here at Wimbledon. But it's nice to win easier in the beginning of the week.
3: Yeah, especially when you know that hopefully there is so much more tennis to come. Straight sets win at this stage of a tournament, can it make a difference?
2: Yeah, for sure. I think, I'm not old yet, but I'm getting to an age where I think you need to save energy, and I think it also builds confidence when you win easily, when you win in straight sets. I think it helps for your confidence, especially for me at Wimbledon. You know, I love this tournament, but I'm still waiting for a big result. And if I continue playing like this, I definitely think it can happen this year.
1: So, Barry, we were watching that. I think we were suitably impressed, although he just went a little bit walkabout in the third set mentally.
4: Yeah, that would be the concern. But let's start with the positives. He looks very confident. You would expect that after Roland Garros. He's been serving great in both his matches. But what really struck me today was how well he hit his forehand. And at times, there's been a lot of criticism, I think fairly so, about Zverev. And he's got quite defensive on it, about how defensive he has been on the forehand. He often, when the going gets tough, he plays too deep behind the baseline and the forehand's not a lot on it. That was not the case today. We were commentating on that match. He had a lot of forehand winners. However, of course, he won't want the dip. He mentioned about the dip, but he regrouped. And actually, he shifted gears seriously, impressively, in the tiebreak, where I think he made all first serves and got back to the sort of tennis that put him in that winning position, up two sets to love and a break.
1: What I liked was his body language. Suddenly, you see, I'm now a champion. And that makes a difference to your mindset. Because when you think his Wimbledon record never got beyond the fourth round, so you're actually thinking, what's going on here? This guy hasn't achieved enough here. Do you think he can back up and become a history maker almost by becoming a guy to win his first Grand Slam and then following up with the Channel Double or whatever the fancy phrase is that you've come up with?
0: Well, it's going to be interesting, isn't it? Because, as you say, the pressure should be off in terms of, you know, the big thing that he's been searching for and, you know, feels that he probably should have already done it is win a slam. There should be no pressure on him, but he's a competitor. The mental side can catch up with you because it's difficult. There's so many emotions, but all the commitments, everything that he will have had to do, going home, press conferences, sponsors, all of that side does take its toll. Whether that will catch up over the period of the fortnight here, only time will tell. But I just feel in some ways, I think he could free swing out here, and I think that was probably evidence today, the way that he came through that match so convincingly. That could be a really good sign for him.
1: And you said something interesting in his courtside interview. I'm probably misquoting it, but he said you've just got to move on quickly and have a short-term memory.
4: It's an art. I mean, what's the mind of a goldfish? Is that what they say?
0: What do they say? Sorry.
4: Mind of a goldfish. Oh, just go.
0: Come on,
4: Barry. Slow there.
1: Oh, Barry.
4: Oh, my goodness.
1: Anyway.
4: Yeah. You know,

0: When I know what you mean.
1: And actually, it is the biggest attribute you can have, if you can have it. And anyone that's played this crazy, difficult, mad sport knows how hard that is, because it's those demons at the back of your mind going, I shouldn't do it.
0: Where does Taylor Fritz sit in your thoughts?
1: Can I rephrase that question?
0: Yeah.
1: Taylor Fritz is definitely in Zverev's mind because of that horrendous head-to-head. I mean, he does not want to play Fritz anywhere, anytime soon.
0: But there was a similar pattern to the matches in that they both breezed through their first two sets. And then suddenly Fritz then loses concentration, never looking like losing his serve. Then he loses his first serve in the opening game of the third set. And he's sort of having to wake up. So they had very similar matches. He was playing Patrick Kitson, his fellow American. In the end, it was easy, but he looked in good nick.
2: The positive with Fritz was the fact that he didn't play Eastbourne.
0: Yeah.
2: And he resisted that temptation. He obviously has had the injury issues, and his team have been quite strict with him. He had to go down there to withdraw, but I think that was probably one of his best decisions.
0: Alex de Minaur, this bit of the draw that's been in action on Thursday, this is one, because obviously Sinner's in the other bit. Again, in this half of the draw, there are so many players probably thinking, this is my year.
1: Yeah, and he is absolutely one of those players. I mean, we talked about it, Rupert, didn't we, earlier on today. De Minaur is one of, I think, 10 players that I felt that realistically can get to the final. And for De Minaur, I actually don't think he's been at his best this year.
2: Well, he'll admit that. Yeah,
1: and even though he won Rotterdam earlier in this year, I don't think he was at his best. I mean, he's been a little bit scruffy. He lost in the finals to Toggenbosch. Serve failed him, lost early Queens. He does know how to take care of the first week. What he doesn't know, take care of towards the end of the second week. He's yet to get past the quarterfinal, because generally for De Minaur, there's always someone. There's always someone who just hits the ball a little bit harder, who serves a little bit better. But you know, as we saw at Roland Garros, draws opened up.
0: And a final word with regard to the men's for one of the loudest cheers of the day that came on court 18 earlier.
3: Backhand return from Virtanen. Can he keep himself alive? Ferry with a brilliant backhand. A backhand winner. And he drops his racket to the ground. A win in four sets as he makes it into the third round of a Grand Slam for the very first time.
0: Arthur Ferry is flying the flag brilliantly. So, obviously, into the third round of a slam for a first time. What's your thoughts? Because there's always been word that he's got something about him, and he is a player who could get pretty high up and make an impact. Well, he is this week, and that's good news.
2: It is. I mean, he's very talented. He's not the tallest guy, but he's got great hand skills, good court craft. Took the college route. He was at Stanford and had been out injured. So that's why his progression was a little stalled. But this year's been a good one. He did well at the start of the year in Oz, qualified there and won a round. And he's taken his opportunity here. And I think, you know, again, if you're still in it, you've got a chance. He's confident at the moment, and he does play well on grass. He did well at Queens this year.
0: He's got to the third round, and hopefully it will be the start of many a good Wimbledon for the young British player. But one of our aims here on the Wimbledon Radio Channel is to bring you a flavour of the championships and speak to some of the dedicated fans who enter the grounds every day. And our reporter, Lily Coleman, couldn't help noticing this fan out on the hill this afternoon.
4: Well, I'm on Hemman Hill, and I found myself next to someone who's literally dressed like a tennis ball. It's so... I could spot you from a mile off. What's your name?
5: No, Whitney.
4: Whitney, lovely to meet you, Whitney. Is this your first time at Wimbledon?
5: It is.
4: Oh, it is your first time. That's so exciting. How has it been?
5: It's been incredible. I've lived in London for 8 years, and I've never been. So just to be able to experience it in person is incredible.
4: Now, I call this Hemman Hill, but some people call it Murray Mount. What do you call it?
5: Girl, I don't know. What do you want me to call it? I didn't know there was a name.
4: No, that's fine. Okay, so you're on Hemman Hill. Have we got, like, you know, what have you had for lunch? Have you had a picnic? Have you gone and tried, apparently there are some amazing, delicious sausages. Have you tried the strawberries and cream?
5: So I haven't had strawberries and cream yet. Rox is going to take me. But we went to the Pergola Grill, and we had a lovely chicken. We had some incredible salads, and then we had a lovely coffee. But yeah, it's just been a great day.
4: Now, it is, as you said, it is your first time. What have you made

0: of this experience so far?
1: I mean, tennis is just such an incredible sport. Like, these people are so skilled, and it's just so impressive to watch it. Like, on TV, like, you can see it, but then to actually see them in person, I mean, like, it's, I mean, I keep saying this, but it is incredible.
0: It really is. Now, as I said, you're kind of dressed like a tennis ball. Yep. Have you worn this outfit because you know it's the color of a tennis ball, or is this just, I don't know, your casual day wear?
1: I wish I could say that I woke up like this, but no, it was definitely intentional. I was like, this is my first Wimbledon. I need to rock out. So I was like, yeah, tennis ball it is.
0: I love it. You look great. Well, have the best day. And it's been lovely to chat to you. Thank you.
1: So great chatting to you.
2: Well, let's take a quick look at what's in store tomorrow. Arthur Rinderknecht takes on Novak Djokovic. And he's never been beyond the third round at Wimbledon. And it's the first time that these two will have faced each other. I saw Djokovic the other night. He wanted to be first up on centre court. He's got his wish. My goodness me, he was impressive. But for his opponent, it should in the end be fairly routine for Djokovic, shouldn't it?
3: That's certainly how I see it, Rupert. I mean, Djokovic, albeit against Tsitsipas, who is shadow of his former self. I mean, it's quite actually sad to see the drop in his level, but Djokovic was very good. I thought Djokovic was excellent on Monday, actually, against Wu Yibing, who threw absolutely everything at Novak. I think physically he looks in great shape. We know he made the final of the Australian Open, thought he played well in Roland Garros. It took a five-set epic for Fonseca to beat Djokovic. So I like the matchup. I think Rinderknecht serves big, but his serve is not of the John Isner, Ivo Karlovic, Sasha Zverev. So I think Djokovic will make enough returns, and I think he'll take care of his own service games.
2: And he had a nice, easy workout the other night. Physically conserved plenty of energy. Now the second one, Lucy, this could be interesting. Sabalenka against Ostapenko.
4: Well, I think there's going to be some big hitting. I mean, Ostapenko breezed through her last round, and when she's on, she's not easy to play against. She did actually beat Sabalenka in their last meeting, although Sabalenka does lead the head-to-head. I mean, Sabalenka has got a bit more variety to try and neutralise and put balls in awkward positions against Ostapenko, as well as the power. I think serving for Sabalenka is going to be important, and it is all about what type of Ostapenko we get. She didn't play quite as well in her opening match against Harriet Dart. Harriet Dart had points to lead 5-4 in that third set. But as I say, her next round was convincing. So difficult pick there. I'm going to go with Sabalenka, though.
2: Third up on centre court, we got Felix Auger-Aliassime against Michael Zhang, the Battle of North America. Is Auger-Aliassime in the kind of form that can continue to impress, or is it not so straightforward? You've got a quizzical look on your face, a thoughtful look. Back.
3: Yeah, I mean, he's a young, emerging player, Zhang, and he did well at the beginning of the year. I mean, Auger-Aliassime, we're talking about Ostapenko, a little bit, you don't know what you're going to get sometimes with Auger-Aliassime. Now that Auger-Aliassime seeded 3 at Wimbledon, he used to have bad days, but those bad days, less and less now, and the consistency's been there, so I think he'll have too much game, Auger-Aliassime, for Zhang.
2: Okay, I tell you what, number one court looks a lovely day for the people with tickets on number one court. Daria Kazakina taking on Naomi Osaka. And she'll come on in whatever, the lovely kimono again. I don't mind that at all. Yannick Sinner against Jensen Brooksby and Claire Liu against Coco Gauff. So let's start first up with the Naomi Osaka match. What do we think, Lucy?
4: I've been impressed with her. I think she's starting to understand how to move on grass, and you know, she's got the big serve, big forehand, the aggressive game. I've watched her through this tournament. She's looking to get forward, but I think the two big things: A, she's got the belief and understanding about how to play on grass, which is something that I don't think she's had before. I think she's really struggled in the past, and she's moving well. She's understanding the footwork that she needs to use, and I think she'll have just too much power for Kazakina, who does have that variety. But Osaka, if she continues to serve how she's going to, she's then going to be able to really put pressure on Kazakina's serve, particularly the second serve.
2: In another third round match, Jannik Sinner against Jensen Brooksby. Now, Sinner, where do you think he is at the moment? Have you been impressed, or is there still a work in progress? Where do you think he is this week, Barry?
3: Both, actually. I think he's played five great sets in a row. I think the serving has been unbelievable. I think it's only struff,

0: comfortable and put a foot down against Brooksby.
1: Final matchup on court number one, Coco Gauff against Claire Liu. Battle of the Americans. Now, Coco Gauff didn't have it, although had to dig deep in the third set championship tiebreak. She was quite a long way, 7-4 down, I think she was. But she came through it. What do you make of her prospects and the way she's been handling herself in the first couple of rounds?
2: Well, I think she's been handling herself well. I think, again, she's taken confidence from the fact that Swiatek won last year. There's been a lot of focus on Gauff and how extreme her forehand grip is, and then how she's able to make the adjustments on the grass, because that's the area that players are then able to attack. And I think as well her mindset now, particularly on serve, is about hitting her spots and going for it, and that makes a big difference. I think two things. I think A, that's how you need to serve on grass, because it's more effective, and similarly it stops her overthinking. If she knows she's going to go up to the line and just commit to hitting a big serve, she's then getting those quick points. It also gives her a chance to then be able to control the point, perhaps have a bit more time on the ball. Claire Liu, the qualifier, someone who has been, I think, just outside the top 50. Her rankings dropped. She's starting to build back up that match count. She qualified at Roland Garros, I think made second round there. She's a big hitter, times the ball well, likes to take the ball early. So if she's on and she is able to get out there and put her game on the court, she can rush Gauff. But I think a big thing will be around how Gauff serves. That really does seem to hold her game together.
1: Fascinating. What could unfold over the next few days? Well, we want to continue to hear from you throughout the championship. Loads of you have been getting in touch. And if you want to get your questions into the team throughout the day, you can send your messages on X. We're at Wimbledon Radio. 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Well, thank you both for your insights throughout the day here on the Wimbledon Radio Channel. And we look forward to more to come throughout Friday. 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
1: 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I'm Rupert Bell, welcoming you to the broadcast centre roof in SW19, where I'm delighted to say I'm in the company of Lucy Earle and Barry Cowan to look back at some of the best bits from today's action. 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

0: Well, delighted to see you on our superbly appointed vantage point on a breezy afternoon, but under cloudless skies. Been another fun-packed day, I think, in SW19, people.
1: It has. It's been another really good day. We haven't maybe had quite so many of the long matches and the big upsets, but there's been some brilliant tennis across all the courts, on the show courts and the outside courts.
2: Oh, absolutely. Always have a good buzz. Started with a lovely lunch. And then my day rounded off with what I thought was a brilliant performance from Sasha Zverev. He looks exceptional.

0: he'll want to just fine-tune a few things and not lose a bit of concentration, but maybe. And I'm expecting he will go further than he's done before here at Wimbledon.
1: We'll get into the meat of it a bit later, but plenty to reflect on. And I think I'll tell you where we will start, and that's with our defending champion in the ladies' singles. Iga Świątek is back on centre court for a second-round match with a former finalist here, Karolina Pliskova. And after a nervous performance against Taylor Townsend on Tuesday, Świątek looked at ease once again on centre.
2: Pliskova serves. The return is in. Of course it's in. And she comes forward, Świątek, ready to finish the match. And she does. Symbolic, really, that she won it with a return game. She was dominant in that aspect today. And it's a comprehensive victory for Iga Świątek. The defending champion back to herself today and sending a message of warning to the rest of Wimbledon. She wins 6-1, 6-3.
3: Today I felt like, you know, it's another day in the office. I need to be ready, be sharp, make good decisions. So it's always better when you're able to do that. And today was a good day for sure. I was consistent. I had a good level of focus. So I'm really happy with the performance.
4: You are up against, obviously, a very tough opponent, Karolina Pliskova, who's been to the final here at Wimbledon. There were moments where she showed her quality, particularly in the second set. How did you hold your nerve through that moment? And what did you do then that really pleased you most?
3: Well, honestly, I just believe that I can be the more solid player on the court. So even when she was playing fast and flat, you know, I knew that my spin, you know, gives me control. So I had things to, like, challenge her with, and I was aware of that. So it really gave me a lot of belief. And at that moment where it got more tight, I knew I can use it, and I'm really happy about that.
1: Well, let's discuss that match. You were there, Barry, seeing it. Lucy, what did you make? Because we have to say, in the first round, well, she was in tears at the end and sort of seemed to be falling to pieces. But obviously she's been able to regroup. And were you impressed?
0: I thought she played a solid match. I was surprised and disappointed, to be honest, with Pliskova, especially in the first set. For someone who's been a former world number one, of course, made a final here at Wimbledon, she looks just nervous. And if you go into trouble, Świątek, which is something that Taylor Townsend did in the first round, Rupert, I think you've got to be aggressive. And she was very passive in the first set, almost like she was just too nervous, really, to play her best tennis. In the second set, it started to change a little bit more in her favour. But from having broken serve, she lost her next service game. But I still don't feel, even though Świątek's played 2-1-2, that she's anywhere near the level we saw 12 months ago.
5: It can help, can't it? Because it was a very different start, different look from the opponent right at the beginning of the match. And that probably helped just settle Świątek down, because with the way that Townsend came out and how she was able to continue that throughout, where she was rushing Świątek, we saw her return position. We didn't really see any of that from Pliskova. And if Pliskova isn't serving well and getting that first strike in, then she isn't really going to trouble her opponents. And she just wasn't able to do that today.
1: And when you look back to her match on Tuesday, there was a lot of emotion. You're coming in as defending champion. Was there any hint that sort of the emotion of that she's now in a calmer place, or just you're never quite sure that it can unravel for her?
0: I think she's jittery. I mean, obviously she's had changes in the coaching team. She's now working with Francisco Ruiz. She didn't have a clay court season, which she would have wanted. I think was her last title, September maybe, you know, around that time. So I think she's vulnerable. I mean, right now, I mean, obviously so much can change. I mean, there's another five matches you've got to win. But if you were to say, is she looking like a potential champion? I would say no.
1: There's still plenty of time. She's still in. That's all you can ask. She's done what she had to do, and she's still there. And if she gets to her best, then she will be a force to be reckoned with. Interesting first two matches for the defending champion. Well, let's talk about some of the other matches that have been completed in the ladies as we record this. Ludmila Samsonova defeating Diana Schneider, 6-4, 4-6, 6-2. I believe some injury problems. Obviously, I didn't see that, but what's your thoughts on her prospects?
5: Well, Samsonova's had a poor year, really. She's only won, that was her 10th match that she won. Has made the quarterfinals here, so again, she is growing in confidence there. Diane Schneider, who had that brilliant run at Roland Garros, making the semi-finals there, and it'll just be interesting to see if Samsonova can recover. I mean, hopefully there's no major issues there, but she did do a good job getting through that one.
1: three sets there. Elsewhere, we've got Marie Buskova into the third round, where she will be playing Samsonova. So interesting, coming through against Tyra Katerina Grant. That was on court 14. Buskova, a quarter finalist here in 2002. So that's going to be, sounds like on paper anyway, a close fought contest.
5: I think so. Buskova's been playing well, played well in Nottingham. Tyra Grant, who came through the qualies and was playing some good tennis, beat Katie Bolter in her opening round. So that wasn't an easy one, but Buskova certainly looking comfortable and confident on the grass.
1: Emma Navarro coming from a set down to prevail over Oksana Selekmateva of Spain. And she will play Marta Kostyuk after the Ukrainian's victory over Anya Blinkova. And I know, Lucy, you saw Madison Keys in action. And that actually, the scoreline probably didn't do Katie Swan justice, but Madison Keys looking in good nick. Man, obviously queen of Eastbourne, but maybe she's one that we've also got to keep an eye on.
5: Definitely. And if we're talking about the serve and the return, that's something that Madison Keys does a very good job with. Such a big ball striker, a big hitter, and she had to navigate her way through her opening match, which was a tight three setter against the qualifier Kayla Day. And today she had to work hard as well. Katie Swan did play well, 6-1, 6-4. Katie Swan, a lot of breakpoint opportunities that she couldn't convert, but that was down to the way that Keys played. Got a bit breezy out there, which can be tricky, and well, Madison Keys doing a petition, I think, to try and get the Eastbourne grass courts shipped up here, because that was her third title down on the coast.
0: I want to throw in Kostyuk, big win her coming back from a set down to win in three. Anisimova, who's had problems, we talk about power, coming back from a losing position against Sofia Kenin to win in three. I think she might have been a breakdown in the third as well, 7-6 in the third. So those are big wins for players that know how to go deep here.
1: What we're saying is the ladies is just looking wide open.
0: Just like normal Wimbledon.
5: Well, it is. Kostyuk, I have to say, I was quite surprised just looking at the head-to-head against Emma Navarro. Emma Navarro leads that head-to-head for love. So Kostyuk has never beaten Navarro. Navarro has had a break. She talked quite openly about the fact that she stepped away from the game. She just needed a break mentally, and she's come back fresher, and she's growing in confidence and playing some good tennis.
1: The overall impression is that the ladies singles is looking very intriguing over the next...
5: If you're still in it, you can win it.
1: Anyone can win it. That, I think, is what my two wise experts think here. Now, on the men's side, again, that has, if you're in it, you might win it this year, because that does have a very open field. Now, Barry and I, well, lucky enough to be courtside to watch Alexander Zverev, the Roland Garros champion, in action. And the world number three met the 25-year-old Frenchman Valentin Reyer on number one court. And it was the German who was in a dominant mood. Ace to wrap it up. That is a clinical way, authoritative. He wobbled a bit mentally towards the end of the third set, but Valentin Reyer had no answer to a supremely confident Alexander Zverev. A routine victory in the end for the German as he comes through 6-1, 6-3, 7-6.
6: Two and a half sets, I played an almost perfect match. And then, I lost a bit of focus, lost a bit of concentration, and used it very well. And he made it very interesting in the end, but definitely happy to be through in straight sets and not having to play another set, even though I love to play here at Wimbledon. But it's nice to win easier in the beginning of the week.
7: Yeah, especially when you know that hopefully there is so much more tennis to come. Straight sets win at this stage of a tournament, can it make a difference?
6: Yeah, for sure. I think, I'm not old yet, but I'm getting to an age where I think you need to save energy, and I think it also builds confidence when you win in easily, when you win in straight sets. I think it helps for your confidence, especially for me at Wimbledon. You know, I love this tournament, but I'm still waiting for a big result. And if I continue playing like this, I definitely think it can happen this year.
1: So, Barry, we were watching that. I think we were suitably impressed, although he just went a little bit walkabout in the third set mentally.
0: Yeah, that would be the concern. But let's start with the positives. He looks very confident. You would expect that after Roland Garros. He's been serving great in both his matches. But what really struck me today was how well he hit his forehand. And at times, there's been a lot of criticism, I think fairly so, about Zverev. and he's got quite defensive on it, about how defensive he has been on the forehand. He often, when the going gets tough, he plays too deep behind the baseline and the forehand's not a lot on it. That was not the case today. We were commentating on that match. He had a lot of forehand winners. However, of course, he won't want the dip. He mentioned about the dip, but he regrouped and actually he shifted gears seriously, impressively, in the tiebreak, where I think he made all first serves and got back to the sort of tennis that put him in that winning position, up two sets to love and a break.
1: What I liked was his body language. Mm. Suddenly you see, I'm now a champion. And that makes a difference to your mindset. Because when you think his Wimbledon record never got beyond the fourth round, so you're actually thinking, what's going on here? This guy hasn't achieved enough here. Do you think he can back up and become a history maker almost by becoming a guy to win his first Grand Slam and then following up with the Channel Double or whatever the fancy phrase is that you've come up with?
5: Well, it's going to be interesting, isn't it? Because, as you say, the pressure should be off in terms of, you know, the big thing that he's been searching for and, you know, feels that he probably should have already done it is win a slam. There should be no pressure on him, but he's a competitor. The mental side can catch up with you because it's difficult. There's so many emotions, but all the commitments, everything that he will have had to do, going home, press conferences, sponsors, all of that side does take its toll. Whether that will catch up over the period of the fortnight here, only time will tell. But I just feel in some ways, I think he could free swing out here, and I think that was probably evidenced today, the way that he came through that match so convincingly. That could be a really good sign for him.
1: And you said something interesting in his courtside interview. I'm probably misquoting it, but he said you've just got to move on quickly and have a short-term memory.
0: It's an art. I mean, what's the mind of a goldfish? Is that what they say?
5: What do they say? Sorry.
0: Mind of a goldfish. Oh, I've just gone.
1: Barry,
0: slow there.
1: Barry.
0: Oh, my goodness.
1: Anyway.
0: Yeah, you know what I
1: know what you mean.
0: And actually, it is the biggest attribute you can have, if you can have it. And anyone that's played this crazy, difficult, mad sport knows how hard that is, because it's those demons at the back of your mind going, I shouldn't do it.
1: Where does Taylor Fritz sit in your thoughts?
0: Can I rephrase that question?
1: Yeah.
0: Taylor Fritz is definitely in Zverev's mind because of that horrendous head-to-head. I mean, he does not want to play Fritz anywhere, anytime soon.
1: But there was a similar pattern to the matches in that they both breezed through their first two sets. And then suddenly Fritz then loses concentration, never looking like losing his serve. Then he loses his first serve in the opening game of the third set. And he's sort of having to wake up. So they had very similar matches. He was playing Patrick Kitson, his fellow American. In the end, it was easy, but he looked in good nick.
5: The positive with Fritz was the fact that he didn't play Eastbourne.
1: Yeah.
5: And he resisted that temptation. He obviously has had the injury issues and his team have been quite strict with him. He had to go down there to withdraw, but I think that was probably one of his best decisions.
1: Alex de Minaur, this bit of the draw that been in action on Thursday, this is one because obviously Sinner's in the other bit. Again, in this half of the draw, there are so many players probably thinking, this is my year.
0: Yeah, and he is absolutely one of those players. I mean, we talked about it, Rupert, didn't we, earlier on today. De Minaur is one of, I think, 10 players that I felt that realistically can get to the final. And for De Minaur, I actually don't think he's been at his best this year.
5: Well, he'll admit that.
0: Yeah, and even though he won Rotterdam earlier in this year, I don't think he was at his best. I mean, he's been a little bit scruffy. He lost in the finals to Toggenbosch. Serve failed him, lost early Queens. He does know how to take care of the first week. What he doesn't know, take care of towards the end of the second week. He's yet to get past the quarterfinal because generally for De Minaur, there's always someone. There's always someone who just hits the ball a little bit harder, who serves a little bit better. But you know, as we saw at Roland Garros, draws opened up.
1: And a final word with regard to the men's for one of the loudest cheers of the day that came on court 18 earlier.
8: Backhand return from Virtanen. Can he keep himself alive? Ferry with a brilliant backhand. A backhand winner. And he drops his racket to the ground. A win in four sets as he makes it into the third round of a Grand Slam for the very first time.
1: Arthur Ferry is flying the flag brilliantly. So obviously into the third round of a slam for a first time. What's your thoughts? Because there's always been word that he's

0: got something about him, and he is a player who could get pretty high up and make an impact. Well, he is this week, and that's good news.
1: It is. I mean, he's very talented. He's not the tallest guy, but he's got great hand skills, good court craft. Took the college route. He was at Stanford and had been out injured. So that's why his progression was a little stalled. But this year has been a good one. He did well at the start of the year in Oz, qualified there and won a round. And he's taken his opportunity here. And I think, you know, again, if you're still in it, you've got a chance. He's confident at the moment, and he does play well on grass. He did well at Queen's this year.
0: He's got to the third round, and hopefully it will be the start of many a good Wimbledon for the young British player. But one of our aims here on the Wimbledon Radio Channel is to bring you a flavour of the championships and speak to some of the dedicated fans who enter the grounds every day. And our reporter, Lily Coleman, couldn't help noticing this fan out on the hill this afternoon.
2: Well, I'm on Hemman Hill, and I found myself next to someone who's literally dressed like a tennis ball. It's so... I could spot you from a mile off. What's your name?
3: Whitney.
2: Whitney, lovely to meet you, Whitney. Is this your first time at Wimbledon?
3: It is.
2: Oh, it is your first time. That's so exciting. How has it been?
3: It's been incredible. I've lived in London for 8 years, and I've never been. So just to be able to experience it in person is incredible.
2: Now, I call this Hemman Hill, but okay, some people call it Murray Mount. What do you call it?
3: Girl, I don't know. What do you want me to call it? I didn't know there was a name.
2: No, that's fine. Okay, so you're on Hemman Hill. Have we got, like, you know, what have you had for lunch? Have you had a picnic? Have you gone and tried, apparently there are some amazing, delicious sausages. Have you tried the strawberries and cream?
3: So I haven't had strawberries and cream yet. Rox is going to take me. But we went to the Pergola Grill, and we had a lovely chicken. We had some incredible salads, and then we had a lovely coffee. But yeah, it's just been a great day.
2: Now, it is, as you said, it is your first time. What have you made of this experience so far?
3: I mean, tennis is just such an incredible sport. Like, these people are so skilled, and it's just so impressive to watch it. Like, on TV, like, you can see it, but then to actually see them in person, I mean, like, it's, I mean, I keep saying this, but it is incredible.
2: It really is. Now, as I said, you're kind of dressed like a tennis ball.
3: Yep.
2: Have you worn this outfit because you know it's the color of a tennis ball, or is this just, I don't know, your casual day wear?
3: I wish I could say that I woke up like this, but no, it was definitely intentional. I was like, this is my first Wimbledon, I need to rock out. So I was like, yeah, tennis ball it is.
2: I love it. You look great. Well, have the best day, and it's been lovely to chat to you. Thank you.
3: So great chatting to you.
0: Well, let's take a quick look at what's in store tomorrow. Arthur Rinderknecht takes on Novak Djokovic. And he's never been beyond the third round at Wimbledon. And it's the first time that these two will have faced each other. I saw Djokovic the other night. He wanted to be first up on centre court. He's got his wish. My goodness me, he was impressive. But for his opponent, it should in the end be fairly routine for Djokovic, shouldn't it?
4: That's certainly how I see it, Rupert. I mean, Djokovic, albeit against Tsitsipas, who is shadow of his former self. I mean, it's quite actually sad to see the drop in his level, but Djokovic was very good. I thought Djokovic was excellent on Monday, actually, against Wu Yibing, who threw absolutely everything at Novak. I mean, physically, he looks in great shape. We know he made the final of the Australian Open, thought he played well in Roland Garros. It took a five-set epic for Fonseca to beat Djokovic. So I like the matchup. I think Rinderknecht serves big, but his serve is not off the John Isner, Ivo Karlovic, Sasha Zverev. So I think Djokovic will make enough returns, and I think he'll take care of his own service games.
0: And he had a nice, easy workout the other night, physically conserved plenty of energy. Now the second one, Lucy, this could be interesting. Sabalenka against Ostapenko.
1: Well, I think there's going to be some big hitting. I mean, Ostapenko breezed through her last round, and when she's on, she's not easy to play against. She did actually beat Sabalenka in their last meeting, although Sabalenka does lead the head-to-head. I mean, Sabalenka has got a bit more variety to try and neutralise and put balls in awkward positions against Ostapenko, as well as the power. I think serving for Sabalenka is going to be important, and it is all about what type of Ostapenko we get. She didn't play quite as well in her opening match against Harriet Dart. Harriet Dart had points to lead 5-4 in that third set. But as I say, her next round was convincing. So difficult pick there. I'm going to go with Sabalenka, though.
0: Third up on center court, we got Felix Auger-Aliassime against Michael Zhang, the Battle of North America. Is Auger-Aliassime in the kind of form that can continue to impress, or is it not so straightforward? You've got a quizzical look on your face, a thoughtful look. Back.
4: Yeah, I mean, he's a young emerging player, Zhang, and he did well at the beginning of the year. I mean, Auger-Aliassime, we were talking about Ostapenko a little bit. You don't know what you're going to get sometimes with Auger-Aliassime. Now that Auger-Aliassime seeded 3 at Wimbledon, he used to have bad days, but those bad days less and less now. And the consistency's been there, so I think he'll have too much game, Auger-Aliassime for Zhang.
0: Okay, I'll tell you what, number one court looks a lovely day for the people with tickets on number one court. Daria Kazakina taking on Naomi Osaka. And she'll come on in whatever, the lovely kimono again. I don't mind that at all. Jannik Sinner against Jensen Brooksby and Claire Liu against Coco Gauff. So let's start first up with the Naomi Osaka match. What do we think, Lucy?
1: I've been impressed with her. I think she's starting to understand how to move on grass, and you know, she's got the big serve, big forehand, the aggressive game. I've watched her through this tournament. She's looking to get forward, but I think the two big things: A, she's got the belief and understanding about how to play on grass, which is something that I don't think she's had before. I think she's really struggled in the past, and she's moving well. She's understanding the footwork that she needs to use, and I think she'll have just too much power for Kazakina, who does have that variety. But Osaka, if she continues to serve how she's going to, she's then going to be able to really put pressure on Kazakina's serve, particularly the second serve.
0: In another third round match, Jannik Sinner against Jensen Brooksby. Now, Sinner, where do you think he is at the moment? Have you been impressed, or is there still a work in progress? Where do you think he is this week, Barry?
4: Both, actually. I think he's played 5 great sets in a row. I think the serving has been unbelievable. I think it's only Struff who served more aces than Sinner, and he broke his record in terms of aces on Monday against Kecmanovic. Yes, he wanted to hit the ball better from the back of the court, especially the forehand. But Jensen Brooksby, if we're talking about Sinner, one of the best servers in the tournament, Brooksby is one of the worst servers in the tournament. So I think that if I'm looking at a match up there, I'm thinking that could be 10 games or under. I'm really expecting Sinner to be very comfortable and put a foot down against Brooksby.
0: Final matchup on court number one, Coco Gauff against Claire Liu, Battle of the Americans. Now, Coco Gauff didn't have it, although had to dig deep in the third set championship tiebreak. She was quite a long way, 7-4 down, I think she was, but she came through it. What do you make of her prospects and the way she's been handling herself in the first couple of rounds?
1: Well, I think she's been handling herself well. I think, again, she's taken confidence from the fact that Swiatek won last year. There's been a lot of focus on Gauff and how extreme her forehand grip is, and then how she's able to make the adjustments on the grass, because that's the area that players are then able to attack. And I think as well, her mindset now, particularly on serve, is about hitting her spots and going for it. And that makes a big difference. I think two things. I think A, that's how you need to serve on grass, because it's more effective. And similarly, it stops her overthinking. If she knows she's going to go up to the line and just commit to hitting a big serve, she's then getting those quick points. It also gives her a chance to then be able to control the point, perhaps have a bit more time on the ball. Claire Liu, the qualifier, someone who has been, I think, just outside the top 50. Her rankings dropped. She's starting to build back up that match count. She qualified at Roland Garros, I think made second round there. She's a big hitter, times the ball well, likes to take the ball early. So if she's on and she is able to get out there and put her game on the court, she can rush Gauff. But I think a big thing will be around how Gauff serves. That really does seem to hold her game together.
0: Fascinating what could unfold over the next few days. Well, we want to continue to hear from you throughout the championship. Loads of you have been getting in touch. And if you want to get your questions into the team throughout the day, you can send your messages on X. We're at at Wimbledon Radio, on Instagram at Wimbledon Radio Channel, or you can email us at radio@aeltc.com. You can also find us on TikTok to see what we're up to behind the scenes.